0: DraftKings up from 47.5. So obviously points expected here, Keyshawn. But this is a Bucks team that's 0-4. Obviously, you won a Super Bowl with this team. They haven't started 0-5 since 2013. They got the undrafted rookie Jalen Johnson at quarterback. It's not pretty right now for the Bucks.
1: No, and I'm glad that you mentioned Jalen Johnson. He's a Southern California kid. I kind of know him a little bit, went to Kansas. So I kind of know his skill set a little bit. Very elusive, on-the-run type guy. You look at him, he could create some problems for a defense in terms of running. He's not Lamar Jackson, but he still could pick up yards in certain situations to extend the downs. But I think he's overmatched, although Dallas's defense have struggled here recently, but they've gone up against different type of quarterbacks, and that is one of the contributing factors to them being able to struggle. Now, all of a sudden, you're going up against a high-powered octane offense that I love to death, right? Pickens and CeeDee Lamb and Dak Prescott and company. I like that. You know, so even when I look at where the numbers are, the 8.5, 9.5, I'm still comfortable at 9.5, 8.5 with the Dallas Cowboys. I picked it up at 7.5 because what I did, as soon as the line came out, I believe it was maybe on a Sunday night or maybe even a Monday, it hit. Boom. And as soon as it, I said, man, I'm going to grab that because they're going to blow the doors off these dudes.
0: And they did. They kept on betting. Now, there's a little buyback on Tampa as we get closer to the game, but it is 9.5. Keyshawn got 7.5. See, he learns quickly, as I just said. And he mentioned the Cowboys offense, three straight games scoring 30-plus. I mean, we should focus on your boy CD. Now, we're waiting for that Pickens breakout. But CeeDee Lamb, first off, he leads the NFL reception yards, and first down catches. But the connection with him and Dak right now, I mean, last week against the Texans, 17 for 189 for your boy CeeDee and a touchdown.
1: Yeah, and you talk about Pickens coming to the party, right? Tonight's the night. And if I had the opportunity, which I did on a separate deal from the 7.5, I took some prop bets, and I got Pickens at good numbers in terms of my prop bets. Because tonight's tonight, and here's why I think tonight's tonight, is because Todd Bowles is a defensive-minded coach. What he's going to do is going to take out the apple cart, right? Boom, get rid of that guy. Explode on him. And now what we're going to do is we're going to make Pickens become something that he hadn't been in the last several games. We would live and die with that. I know defensive-minded coaches, they want to take out what your best asset is, and your best asset right now in the passing game, based on previous games, is CeeDee Lamb. So you're going to take that out. And what happens with that is you leave guys exposed. And now Pickens gets the opportunity to shine and do what he needs to do. On top of that, I played the position, as you know. You're going to the coaches and says, hey, man, I'm a free agent at the end of the year. I need to get my touches. And the coaches are mindful of understanding that he needs to get his touches, and they will implement him into the game plan tonight. Watch what I tell you, Patrick.
0: I believe you. I told you so. I told you so with those e-bikes. A couple of things. One, Circa just went to 9.5. Sharp book. They were sitting 9 when we started the program. So obviously now money coming back in on the Cowboys. This is one of those you hold your nose, Keyshawn. If you're betting the Bucks, you're just hoping maybe the Cowboys park the bus. But like you said, I think they're going to want to show and prove. It is a standalone. They can win that division at 9 wins. It's obviously, you take a look at the NFC East, which we're going to. But you mentioned Pickens and the prop market. I mean, he's on the franchise. You know he wants to show out.
1: He does. Look, at the end of the day, he's looking to get score, right? He's looking to get the big score. And the only way he's going to get the big score is if they utilize him in such a way that shows the other teams in the National Football League, including his own team, that he's capable of becoming a guy, even though he did it a year ago, and he's done it in Pittsburgh, and in Pittsburgh, obviously, there was some, you know, personal issues or whatever you want to call it, immaturity, whatever it is. That's changed for him now here in Dallas. Dallas has done good by him. Now they have to make sure that he gets the football. Now, CeeDee Lamb's still going to get his touches. There's no question about it. But it's going to be more of a heavy emphasis, in my opinion, based on the position, based on my knowledge of understanding what happens from game to game, that they're going to utilize him a little bit more. I wouldn't be surprised if he had that 100-plus yard game tonight opposed to CeeDee Lamb.
0: Well, if that's going to happen, Pickens is set at 63.5 on the receiving prop. So Key would, My assumption would be, say, go over there. Corey, let's do this. Let's throw up the expert picks. We can run those because I got so much to get to Keyshawn with. I'll tell you this, Key. The 49ers.

0: They fumble on the kickoff, a punt. We're hoping Dak Prescott throws a pick six. Because as bad as Dallas's defense has been, in our eyes, Tampa Bay's offense just as bad. So who gets the edge in that situation? And I believe it's Dallas with Kenny Clark and Quentin Williams and those type of guys up front creating havoc and helping the back end do their job.
1: Yeah, I'm seeing – I'm throw up the experts. And by the way, I got to get one of those Circa pullovers. I'm guessing
0: this is
1: you
0: really,
1: didn't have to pay.
0: This is really cool.
1: You didn't have to pay for that, did you?
0: Well, as I told Derek, stop being cheap, man. Yes, I had to pay for it. I went into the gift shop and purchased it because I just felt like I wanted to rock some Circa gear.
1: Yeah, it looks good.
0: Or whatnot. I like the way it fits on my shoulders.
1: That's a good fit. Yeah, you look like you've been working out a little bit.
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1: I didn't hear anything.
3: 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LP Odd, he is from Los Angeles, but he hates the Dodgers. You never know which way he's going. That's the spotter over there in the corner. He's Keyshawn Johnson. I'm Patrick Maher. Thursday night, BetCast, YouTube TV, VSiN, of course, 189, Mad Dog Sports Radio. 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
10: Yeah, Corey tells me Circa took a huge bet right before Derek came to set, and that's what moved it to 9.5. Let's throw the experts up because we're about to kick. You're going to see a lot of Cowboys, and what that tells me is, you know, the VSiN experts are looking to bet the dogs, and even they are laying the 8.5, 9.5 with the Cowboys. Keyshawn Johnson, like Keyshawn, quick learner, he got the 7.5. Very important to get that, get early to the number for a game like this where you know it's going to be heavy Cowboy action. That's a good job by you, my friend.
11: Well, I'm learning from you. As I told you before, you learn fast and you understand fast, and I've been able to do that. And I think the Cowboys, look, they're a good football team. I think they win that division. Philadelphia obviously is banged up, and it's like trading guys and doing all the different stuff. Washington is the same. I don't believe in the Giants, right? Obviously, it's what it is. And so you look at that, and you say, well, the Cowboys are the better team. And right now, I'm always of the belief, Patrick, who has the better quarterback? The Dallas Cowboys. They have the better quarterback in the entire division. And when you have the better quarterback, you tend to win football games. It's just it's common knowledge. When you look at the teams that play, whether it's college football, professional football, high school football, or Pop Warner, that is why they make the money. That is why they're the stars. That is why they're all the advertisement. If you have the better quarterback, you're going to win the most games. And the Dallas Cowboys have the better quarterback today within that division, and I believe they'll win the division.
10: And Keyshawn nailed it. They are now your favorites in the NFC East at plus 105, so close to even money on the Cowboys. The Eagles are plus 184, Key. The Giants are 5-1, and the Commanders are 11-1. I just want to go back a second, and there was almost a pick off a deflection on the first pass of the game.
11: We'll you must have seen my eyeballs.
10: I saw you. You said Dak is the best in the division. Question for you. How good is Dak?
11: Dak Prescott's really good. I think he gets a lot of, because he's a Dallas Cowboy quarterback, he gets a lot of shame. If he was playing for any other organization, he would be considered one of the top four or five quarterbacks in the National Football League, opposed to 6, 7, 8, 9, 10.
10: Right. Yeah. He is, he's been prolific, obviously, in his career. He takes a lot. You played in Dallas. You know what that's like. There's a different type of attention there.
11: Yeah.
10: Jerry's always lingering. Did you enjoy? I mean, it was a season. Did you enjoy your season?
11: No, two seasons. I played two seasons. No, two seasons under Bill Parcells. I enjoyed it. I loved it. Jerry made a decision to part ways with me based on me coming to him and saying, dude, you got to tear up my deal and redo it. And they made a decision that they would rather have Terrell Owens than me and pay T.O., but Bill Parcells wasn't having any of it. And that's when the famously Bill Parcells would never call him by his name and would always refer to him as a player, because Bill didn't want to part ways with me, but Jerry wanted to part ways with me. And it became a whole situation, and I wind up going to Carolina. And look, me and Jerry, we're still really tight. I see Jerry Jones at least three times a year. We hang out in the summer times. We go to, he's in LA for training camp. We go to dinners. All, I have no issues with that. They actually tried to sign me after they signed T.O., and I was like, dude, I'm good. I'm going to Carolina. Thank you.
10: Let me ask you this, because obviously America's team, that's because of back in the day, you know, the Steelers and Cowboys, they were on national TV all the time. So everybody around the country kind of gravitated. Roger Staubach, you know the story.
11: Yeah.
10: Was it a different vibe playing in Dallas?
11: Oh, my God, yes. It's the best. I mean, they really embraced the Cowboys. Win, lose, or draw. They're like literally Cowboy Nation is legit. It's just that they haven't been able to win. My first Super Bowl experience was hanging out with Michael Irvin in 1996 prior to the Pittsburgh Steelers, Dallas Cowboy Super Bowl in Arizona. Like, that was my first Cowboy experience. And so, you know, it's a Cowboy deal. The problem with them is they hadn't won anything in 30 years plus.
10: Hope you weren't at the White House with your boy Michael Irvin.
11: Never at the White House. I do his podcast a couple times a month, which is called the White House. That's the only White House I've ever been in, and it's not quite the same as the White House that I know from his playing days.
10: I believe you. Hey, told you so. Pickens with a big reception, a big one.
11: Why do you like saying I told you so?
10: Because you just make me laugh, because I always know you're just looking. You won't say it, but I told you so.
11: I told you he's going to have a nice game. Because, again, Patrick, I played the position, as you know. At the end of the day, they're not going to allow me to continue to just keep eating. You're going to have to find somebody else to beat us. We're going to stop him as much as we can. And the other people have to show up.
10: Also, there's got to be a thing after CD goes nuclear. There's got to be a thing for a 17 and then into the postseason of keeping everything copacetic. Like, wide receivers want to get theirs. So you have to, like, strategically, I would think, as a coaching staff, say, hey, he's got to get his so we keep him happy and keep him interested and engaged.
11: If you remember at the top of the show, I said, hey, they're telling him that he's going to be a part of the offense. And he's telling them, say, man, I'm getting ready to be a free agent, dog. I got to get my money. Y'all tripping. He done already told them that. You didn't hear it. I didn't hear it. And nobody else heard it. But when you're walking off the field after practice, he's in the offensive coordinator and head coach's ear and says, hey, man, what the F y'all doing, dog? Come on, man. Like, he's doing that. I know for a fact because I lived it.
10: Red zone Cowboys hunting. They've been great. 13 touchdowns, 16 red zone drives, and here they are. We'll keep you updated here Thursday Night Betcast. Obviously, in-game number with the live action. The best having Keyshawn here so I can say, here's what I'm seeing. And then Keyshawn dissects it. Keyshawn, so you probably know Brian Schottenheimer.
11: I was a little
10: surprised when he got the job. Always seemed a little vanilla to me with this play calling, but he did a pretty good job last year with a lot of injuries. And it's year two with the Cowboys. It's a big, big job for a guy in his first job.
11: Well, one of the things that the Jones family, they like to do, or they trust and they feel good about is familiarity, right? When things are familiar with them, that's what they bet on. And they bet on familiarity. And Schottenheimer was familiar with them. They're familiar with him, Jason Garrett. You know, that's just their way of doing things. They don't necessarily like to bring in outsiders because when you bring in an outsider, the outsider essentially wants to control, whether it's a Bill Parcells. They want control, right? Jimmy Johnson. They just, for us to do what we need to do, we need you to take a step back. That's not the Jones family. And I understand that. When I built something from the ground up of $100+ million to multi-billions, I'd be damned if I allow you to tell me what to do. And that's where the Jones family is right now.
10: Oh, they're loyal. Your boy Jason Garrett was around there like a cop waiting for his pension. I mean, your boy was not, he was not prepared for that job as long as he had it. I'm sorry.
11: But think about Garrett it though, Patrick. He was a backup quarterback that they loved, they fell in love with. He has the whole corporate spiel, you know, when you if you've ever met him or talked to him or stood next to him or shook his hand, everything is hey, how are you? Ivy League here. And it's here's the hand. It's nice and tight. It's tight.
10: Oh yeah.
11: So that's his deal. And they were like, okay, Cowboys score 6-0.
10: Javonte Williams on the ground, 9 plays, 70 yards, 4:09 on the clock. No surprise. Scripted play, scripted coming first series here. They're on the board. I don't think that surprises you there.
11: No, it doesn't surprise me. And it won't surprise me if I'm watching the Dallas Cowboys. I'm watching the Tampa Bay Buccaneers, and I'm seeing some trade offers coming here soon with some of their key players on the defensive side of the ball. Vieira, all these type of guys. I can see them parting ways here soon with guys that they want to give an opportunity and a chance late in their career to go on and win some games and get into the postseason and maybe win another Super Bowl.
10: Well, remember with Vita Vea, he was upset before the season started. I think they ended up getting the deal done with him. Reuben Bain is back, the rookie, the edge. Didn't make a difference on one thing. I always watch the pressers during the week, and Bowles came across as a dude that almost seemed resigned. Like, hey, I know what's happening here.
11: Dude.
10: We're going to play this out. We're going to do our best. Almost professional, but he kind of knew the score, if you know what I'm saying.
11: Patrick. I'm 0-4. I've said it many times. I'm 0-4. Carolina's good. Atlanta with Penix is showing some signs of being good. I'm in trouble. So I can stand up there and be a phony and talk of coach speak. Well, I think we just do this and we turn things around. We're going to be excellent at it, and you know we're this close. I can do all of that, or I can be realistic and realize. Yeah, the train is stopped at the station, and I'm getting ready to get off. Which one you want? You want me to be a phony, or you want me to be realistic? Realistic is, I'm going to be fired here soon. A phony is, I can't wait to get our team back together and Baker on the field, and we're going to make a run. Which one do you want?
10: I like authenticity.
11: Exactly.
10: Like you. I like you, brother. Updated number, 13.5 on the Cowboys. That 7.5 is looking tasty. 52.5 on the total. Thursday night, Beck has, he's even got the hat on backwards. That means business on a Thursday, week 5. VSiN, Mad Dog Sports Radio.
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3: Google it right now. You're sitting on the couch. It's M-I-J-E-N-T-A. Smooth. I like the Blanco. I'm a little more sophisticated than most. As we welcome you back, Thursday Night Football, Keyshawn Johnson with the Circa Polo overlooking good. Jalen Johnson is an L.A. kid, and Keyshawn knows him, and he had a nice start to this drive. The Cowboys do score on their opener with Javonte Williams, Pickens in the mix, but midfield here for the Bucs, and Johnson looks good to start here. Daniels, I should say. Pardon me, Jalen Daniels.
4: No, he does look good. I mean, you know, look, here's what he can do. He can run the football. At Kansas, obviously, you saw that running the football. I saw it throughout his high school career. He's a guy who could create havoc offensively with his legs. I'm not necessarily concerned with the arm strength and the delivery and all those sort of things, and that's okay. And that's okay. But he could create problems and make things tense and make you nervous in the end, because he can run the football. Third and two, he picked up 8 on that first down, and they're sitting right now at about the 42-yard line. So you understand what I'm saying? It could be problematic as far as that, but I still don't believe that he's able to beat the Dallas Cowboys.
3: Yeah, nice start here, though, to Otten. I think Godwin's going to get involved. I was listening to the coaches, both Zach Robinson and Todd Bowles said Godwin's got to become involved. Ibuka, of course, Otten up there. They just showed Baker. I want to ask you and be straight up. Are you a Baker guy, Baker Mayfield?
4: I'm a Baker guy personality-wise. I love him to death. In fact, here's a nugget for everybody that's out there. I prepped him for the NFL Combine. I sat in with him when he was training for the NFL Combine and helped him prep for all the questions and all the different things that went on at the Combine. And I'm a Baker guy personally. I like Baker. I like his fire. I like everything about him. The problem with Baker Mayfield is sometimes guys like this got to be with the right group of coaching staffs, right? They got to be with the right people. He's with a defensive-minded coach. So it's a little bit different. When he was with Sean McVay for like a week, he looked like, ah! And he was with Kevin Stefanski, he looked like, ah! And it was great. But then when you go to certain places, it's all about the feel and the personalities and the personnel and the coaching for him to excel and be successful. Here's a guy who won the Heisman Trophy that couldn't run from the police in Oklahoma because he was with a quarterback whisperer in Lincoln Riley. Quarterback whisperer in college in Lincoln Riley. Think about that for a minute there, Patrick.
3: Now, remember, he had Liam Cohen, Jacksonville, Dave Canales, Carolina, and he blew up. And those two left. Bit of a struggle last year and this, well, injuries this year, but you nailed it. You got to be with the right circumstances.
4: Got to be. Let me tell you something, man. And this is not to poo-poo anybody who works in corporate America or things of that nature. Had I not gone to USC with Mike Riley and John Robinson, and I'd gone to, I don't know, Frankfurt State University, I'd be working like flipping burgers somewhere. But when you're with the right situation, you get the opportunities to excel.
3: Jalen Daniels
4: better just yet, took not excel, exceed. Well, thinking of my spreadsheet.
3: Well, you sent it over with the prep earlier today. People don't realize Keyshawn's all over Excel. There is a flag on the play. Von Miller, of course, I think he got to Daniels. That's going to be on the Dallas defense.
4: I forgot all about him. I forgot he was in Dallas. Holy crap.
3: This will be their bugaboo. Now, Joey Porter Jr. has a virus. He's not playing tonight. They're going to need his help in the secondary. Can the defense be good enough? You mentioned best quarterback in the division. The division's banged up. What are you seeing? You don't like it? You don't like the call?
4: It was guys being tangled up against each other, and De'Ron Bland, and the guy tripped. And so it's interesting that they gave him the call on that. But go ahead, Patrick.
3: That's just dudes being dudes. That's all that is. The Dallas Cowboy defense, can they be good enough to win a playoff game? Because we know the offense.
4: I think so. So they're going to win the division right now, based on what I'm saying and what I'm seeing. They're going to win the division, so therefore they'll have a playoff game, which means that if you win a division, let's assume they're the fourth seed, I would think. Let me think for a minute. So the West will probably be one. What's the Chicago? What is that? That's
3: Central.
4: Central.
3: North.
4: North.
3: North.
4: Yeah, North. Central,
3: Chicago's going to win that because you figure Sunday.
4: Chicago will win that, or Minnesota. Sure. Then who else do we have left?
3: Right now you got Minnesota, San Francisco, the Giants, Carolina leading their divisions.
4: Yeah, but I'm trying to think of who's going to come out first. Somebody in the West is going to probably get the bye, right?
3: San Francisco right now.
4: Yeah, exactly. Somebody or Seattle or whatever. Somebody will get the I'm sorry, I'm watching this kid run around and nice flip. Oh my God, almost caught and almost picked.
3: Yeah, he's actually playing pretty well here, Daniels. There is a flag on the play. 3:12 to play in the first. Cowboys up 7-0. We'll get you the in-game number, but we got to suss out this flag. But your point is well taken. Like, if they do get a game,
4: let's assume they say the fourth seed, they at home in the game. Let's just call it that.
3: Okay.
4: So they'll get a fourth seed, which fourth plays what, Patrick?
3: One gets by.
4: One gets by. Two plays.
3: Play six, seven in each. Seven. Two plays seven. Okay. Three plays six. Four hosts five.
4: Okay, so whoever the fifth seed is, they'll get a home game. Whoever that fifth seed is probably not very good. And they'll get that at home in Dallas. And they'll probably win a playoff game. Even though they had that same scenario a couple years ago against Green Bay, and they got waxed.
3: The Green Bay Packers and Jordan Love came in and beat them. See, that's why people get upset with Dak, is that was set up for Dallas and probably the better team on that day against Green Bay.
4: Chris Godwin got picked up about 15 there.
3: Yeah, I got Godwin to go over 30 receiving yards because I told you, make sure you're listening to these pressers. They'll give you some clues. We'll see if we can get there. Not a bad drive from Jalen Daniels here.
4: They're going to get points.
3: Yards.
4: They're going to get points. And the offensive coordinator and the coaching staff is telling him, hey, whatever you do, we got three. They're already telling him that in his headset. We got three.
3: Right.
4: Don't screw it up. We got three. Throw it away. If there's pressure on you, throw it away.
3: And this is the thing I was going to say about Dallas and why I came to you as far as the playoffs. This is not an offense that should be moving. Like, this is a chance for Dallas to get sharp on defense. And already on the first drive with a rookie, they're moving to football. Like, this is going to frustrate. There's almost style points associated with this game for the Dallas Cowboys.
4: Yeah, I'm frustrated for them. In they're not very good right now defensively, and I think they know that. And anytime you're allowing somebody to go 80 yards or whatever it's been, 70-plus yards, and getting into the red zone, you've given them 3 points. Even if they don't score a touchdown, 2nd and 8 at about the 21-yard line, about the 19-yard line, they're going to get 3 as long as he doesn't take a major sack.
3: Right. No, you're 100% right. This has actually been a pretty efficient, there's Godwin again, pretty efficient drive to start. Now, again, it's most likely scripted. It is scripted. But even still, that's why I asked Keyshawn about this Dallas defense. You got a first-time defensive coordinator in there. They did make upgrades personnel-wise. but it hasn't come to fruition. You know, Houston put up 30 on them last week. They're giving up, they're scoring 30 plus, but they're giving up a lot as well, the Dallas Cowboys, same as last year.
4: Well, not only the same as last year, the year before. Like, oh, yeah. Their defense has been atrocious over the last decade, I would say. I don't know when the last time they had a defense that was rock solid. Was it Wade Phillips?
3: Might have been Wade. It feels like it's been their bugaboo for a while now. I'm thinking, you know what?
4: And the only reason why I can think of Wade is because people like DeMarco Ware. DeMarcus Legend. Ware, not DeMarco. I'm thinking of DeMarco Farr. Do too many shows. DeMarcus Ware.
3: Didn't Parcells draft him, though?
4: Yeah. But he was a holdover, obviously, with Wade Phillips for several years until he got injured, and I think the Cowboys parted ways, and he went to Denver Broncos and became, you know, a leader on that team to win the Super Bowl, and obviously he's a Hall of Famer.
3: 6-for-6 to start for the youngster and Jalen Daniels, just 38 yards. We knew they were going to shorten up the game as far as a conservative game plan, run heavy, short passes, and that's what you're seeing. Cowboys should be prepared for this. Like Keyshawn said, they'll probably get on the board at least with a 3. Be a big coup if they can get it here, 3rd and 4 on the 15 of the Cowboys. 9.5 is the in-game number. We'll come back and let you know what happens right now with Tampa Bay. Week 5, NFL, Thursday Night Betcast.
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3: In love with these. All right, second and goal here. Really quick, expeditious first quarter. But Jalen has played well. Jalen Daniels, 6-6.
4: Now he's got 40 yards.
3: Yeah, the Cowboys are jumping. The Cowboys have been hit with flags three times on this defensive set. So bad for them. Keyshawn Johnson, I'm Patrick Maher. This is VSiN, the Sports Betting Network, YouTube TV. You can find us on 189 Sirius XM, simulcast on Mad Dog Sports Radio as well. Longest drive. This is a 10.5-minute drive already for Tampa Bay. And I mean this. Standalone game. You know Cowboys fans are like, look, obviously you're going to beat Tampa tonight, but we got to show something. And this
4: there is no obviously. Because they're on the brink of tying it up. That's not an obvious. Not an obvious. And I hate to be Debbie Downer to those that are out there betting and whatnot and fans. And it's not an obvious. Because this is what they do. This is what the Dallas Cowboys do. They set us up to make us feel a certain way. And then all of a sudden, it turns into 7-7. Like literally. To
3: like
4: a whole nother
3: level. Just scored. Bucky Irving just scored. So Jalen Johnson was perfect on that. Jalen Daniels, why do I keep saying that? Was perfect. 15 plays, 73 yards, 11 minutes essentially. A perfect passer rating. You can't do better than what Jalen Daniels did there. And he throws a little swing pass to Bucky Irving, and he gets into the end zone. That is a dreadful response by the Dallas defense, if we're being completely fair.
4: No, but we're being completely honest. There's no question about it. At the end of the day, the Dallas Cowboys defense blows, period. It makes zero sense. You're at home against a backup rookie quarterback that started one game in the National Football League that was undrafted. How could you? Coaches that I played for would never, ever stand for that. Never. Whether it was Bill Parcells, Tony Dungy, John Gruden, Foxy, never. I'm just like, are you kidding me right now?
3: Well, they had Eberflus, and then they go to rookie with Christian Parker, who's the DC. He had really no experience calling a defense in the NFL, and here you go. That's why I asked you. If they get to the postseason, they're just going to have to go, you know, all gas, no brakes on offense because they can't stop anybody.
4: Well, I can say this for sure now, and I feel good about it, and I'm confident about it, Patrick. If you have prop bets on the offensive side for the Dallas Cowboys, feel smile because they're getting ready to air it out. They're getting ready to
3: air it out. 7.5. Yeah, 7.5 in-game number. Cowboys laying it. That was the number Keyshawn got. Remember, we did kick off at 9.5. Dallas got hit late. And 51.5 on the total. First quarter, like I said, very brisk, went quickly. But that was, I'm going to give you right now what they did on that drive. I told you it was an 11-minute drive from the Bucs. You can't script it any better, literally. Daniels was 8 of 8, 49 yards and a touchdown, 6.1 average. Daniels ran for 11. And Bucky Irvin, Godwin had 18 receiving yards. Otten had 14. Igbuka had 12. And then Irvin had 5 with the touchdown catch. I mean, that is That's what you draw up if you're the Bucs.
4: You do draw it up if you're the Tampa Bay Buccaneers, but at the same time, you're the Dallas Cowboys and you're at home. The defense has to stand up. And kudos to Tampa and Baker Mayfield on the sidelines, coaching guys up and giving information, things of that nature. It certainly helps the situation. But you have a coach that's sitting in Todd Bowles that's, you know, a couple weeks away from probably being relieved of his duties based on the outcome of the several games that's down the line. And you can't put them in their misery in the first quarter. This is not a championship football team. Championship football teams don't get in these situations. They blow bad teams out. And the Tampa Bay Buccaneers, quite frankly, are a bad football team. But are the Dallas Cowboys really a bad football team? And we think they're better than what they are based on fighting, winning, scrapping against the Baltimore Ravens and Baltimore with a phantom, not necessarily a phantom touchdown, but a situation where they allowed them to, in 11 right. seconds, to go down and kick a 50-something yard field goal. Are we fooling ourselves? Are we falling into the same trap again that we always fall into when it comes to the Dallas Cowboys, Patrick?
3: But like Keyshawn said, the offense, you know, it's almost like they know now with the score, it's like, they know they have to keep – there is no park in the bus. This offense is going to have to constantly be on every game, every drive. That's a lot of pressure. That's a lot of pressure.
4: And this is coming up, what, their second or third possession?
3: Second.
4: So this is their second possession in the entire game coming up. You usually get 2 to 3 possessions in the first quarter when you're doing what you're supposed to do. This is now mm-hmm. their second possession at the start of the second quarter. Unbelievable.
3: Yes, sir. Yeah, it went quickly. We said, wait a minute, 11-minute drive from the Bucs in Dallas, a team that had been about as bad as you can be offensively. You know, the underlying numbers for the Bucs defense, not as bad as the final score would indicate. It is a Bulls defensive team. It's not a great defense, obviously. The offense has been terrible. That was a pretty drive to start. We'll see what the Cowboys do here, Key. On their second drive, like you said, basically opening up the second quarter, they run on first down. I think this is style points for them tonight. I think the Cowboys got to show you something. Let me ask you quickly before you respond. JSN, Olave, Egbuka, we're talking Ohio State, as you can tell. Carnell Tate, Harrison Jr. I mean, do you think Jeremiah Smith, Ohio State, have you seen enough to say he might be the best of the crew? Because these guys are great already.
4: By far. JSN,
3: better than JSN.
4: JSN obviously did things at Ohio State that, you know, guys do. He broke my record in the Rose Bowl that stood for like 100 years. And so, but by physical tools and things of that nature, he's the best that I've seen. I mean, I thought I was the best. I thought Randy Moss was the best. I thought Kelvin Johnson was the best. He's the best that I've seen.
3: Can you tell me what you see? Because he looks
4: man, he's a man
3: insane.
4: Boys,
3: like he doesn't though. Look like a human
4: he
3: being.
4: He caught a dig the other day, and the dig route was like an end cut at like 15 yards or so. He caught that the other day with like people around him, and he plucked it with his hands. He didn't body catch it. He wasn't a body snatcher. He went up strong like a grown man and took the ball. And when he grabbed it, I'm like, what is that? He's in the NFL. That dude shouldn't be playing in college. And he grabbed it, and when he snatched it out the air against Iowa, he put his foot in the ground and accelerated. It just so happened to be that those guys were converging on him because they were already in that, you know, already moving. I was like, damn. And I was texting Larry. We were talking, actually, at the time, because that's literally what we do doing games. We like text and talk and FaceTime. And all. Can you believe this dude? I don't want him. He sucks, filthy. You know, the whole deal. But Jeremiah Smith, best I've seen. He's the best I've seen. I was the number one overall pick. Yeah, I wasn't the third pick, the fourth pick, the fifth. I was the number one. I was the king, the queen of the ball. So at the end of the day, I passed the torch to him.
3: Just to reiterate, and you went number one overall. It doesn't happen often. You saw Randy Moss at Marshall.
4: It's only been three of us.
3: I know. And you saw Randy Moss at Marshall. You've seen them all. Jeremiah Smith is the best wide receiver at this point in college you've ever seen.
4: I the best. And look, obviously the game has changed and things are different and rules are different, and, you know, but based on what I've seen in the last decade or so, or a couple decades, yeah, I would have to checkmark that.
3: You're a pretty good source to go to. This is a good defensive play. Pickens was the target, told you so. They've been targeting Pickens. You could tell it was one read from Dak right there to Pickens. And guess what? They're punting. So the reaction to the 11-minute drive, look at Keisha, the reaction to the 11-minute drive at home by the Bucs, bottom three offense, is three and out, punting, Cowboys. It's not a great look if we're being completely forthright.
4: Well, here's what I'm saying right now. They flipped the field, right? They just flipped it on that punt. It landed about the four-yard line. This is where Dallas defense has to hold. Now, all of a sudden, you hold them three and out. You get the ball at about the plus 50, somewhere in that area. You go right down. You put points on the board. The game changes. You now have the momentum on your side. You have to cash it in right now, Patrick.
3: Okay. Cowboys have dipped sub seven. They're a 6.5-point favorite in game. So I'm gonna force you right now. Obviously, seven's a key number. It's under seven, 6.5. If you were giving somebody advice right now, Bucks or Cowboys at 6.5?
4: I would take the Dallas Cowboys at 6.5. No question about it. I look, it's early in the game. We still got three quarters of football to play. I think Dallas has to figure out, okay, what are we doing here? Dallas traditionally starts off slow. You go back and you look at the history of the Dallas Cowboys over the last couple of years, they're slow starters. They don't start to pick up steam until mid-third quarter where they start to really get going in making halftime adjustments, things of that nature, because guess who's standing over there at halftime? Jerry Jones. He's in the locker room at halftime.
3: Yeah, and if he's not on the party bus after the game, that means they lost. hey, we got to find out, has Keyshawn Johnson ever been on the party bus with Jerry? He can't say. Whatever happens stays there. Thursday Night Betcast.
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10: Yeah, it is the Thursday Night BetCast, the Keyshawn Bowl. Keyshawn Johnson, I'm Patrick Maher. Welcome. Thrilled to have you. I will warn Keyshawn, Bill AD might be floating around after the show, so you better be careful. And speaking of, hey, look over your shoulder. Speaking of which, Bill AD with the daily newsletter, tremendous. Set up your betting menu for the day, get the inside information, and by the way, you'll get some free plays in there as well. And he may or may not be taking Key out for a couple of cocktails, but I can guarantee you. Even if he... Okay, maybe top shelf Long Island? Even if Bill does take him out or doesn't, you're going to get that newsletter, and it's free, no obligation. vsin.com/newsletter.
11: Yeah, Bill's great at the newsletter as well as taking me out.
10: Yeah, he is. I got after week one, I knew you were in for it. Hey, listen, told you. You said we need a three and out here because essentially that's what the Bucks did to the Cowboys. Flip the field, three and out, Cowboys force a punt. You like to see it.
11: Now, you flip the field, but what they have to do now is have to capitalize on flipping the field. We don't need them going four and out, three and out, six and out. We just don't need that. You got to get points. You have to be up at halftime if you want to win this football game. And the way that you do it is you put points on the board right now. You have opportunity, right? It's probably, 10 minutes left in the first half or so, around about that number. And now you put points on the board, you get the football back, and now all of a sudden you put yourself in a great position to score points. And I believe that they know this, they understand this. And look, this is only the third time that they've gotten the opportunity offensively to get the football in their hands. Now they have to capitalize on it. You have to take advantage of it. And I think the Dallas Cowboys will. That's why when you talked about laying that 6.5 on the Dallas Cowboys, I didn't hesitate at all and said, yes, I'll take that all day long.
10: No, you did. And it's back up to 7.5 in game. No surprise. 49.5, which was the original close on the total. No surprise. Little swing to Javonte Williams. Javonte Williams has been a good signing for the Cowboys. It almost felt like running back was a bugaboo for them for a while. He's kind of settled that down a little bit. Second and inches, but like Keyshawn said, it's now a field position situation where the Cowboys did flip it, and let's see if they can get something going. It is 7-7 Like Keyshawn said, 10:25 to play here in the second, right around the 50-yard line as the Cowboys get cooking. I think it's a little bit of a show-and-prove game. I think there's style points, almost like college, showing the committee, standalone game. Everybody's watching. It's the Cowboys. It's a national team, obviously. They get bet heavily. I think people want to see the defense show something, and that three and out gave them a little something, but that first drive from the Bucs was...
11: Well, the first drive from the Bucs, Patrick, was sweet. They did what they were supposed to do. They had an 11-minute drive. They went down the field. They capitalized on it. They didn't come away with three. They came away with seven. And that's what you want to do. And I think Cowboys have to answer in this situation right now. Get the football into Pickens. Get the football into CeeDee Lamb. And I think you'll have an opportunity to show what the Dallas Cowboys are capable of doing. And I believe right now on this play, they're going to get the football when they come out of this wasted timeout. They're going to get the football to CeeDee Lamb.
10: And it was a waste of timeout. Shot clock, play clock winds down. It's just a little sloppy. That's all I would say. It's just a little sloppy. Flags all over the defense tonight for the Cowboys. There goes the shot clock. Yeah. And there's, Jerry's daughter is pretty. I'm not going to lie. A little bit like that's kind of my speed.
11: I'm going to. That's kind of my speed. You stayed talking about women on the show. It's like, stop. I know her. I like Charlotte. Leave her alone.
10: I was respectful. I said she's very pretty.
11: Leave her alone. You probably think the damn lady, not lady, sorry, the young lady from the Indianapolis Colts, Ursay's daughter, is like, oh,
10: yeah, I like her vibe.
11: I really like her standing on the sideline being a coach. Like, really? Yeah.
10: You ever heard of chivalry? Because I'm chivalrous. Up top the CD and they miss. And I am curious.
11: What did I just tell you a minute ago when I said they're going to get the football to CD?
10: I told you. Second and 10, right around that 50. As a player, what the owner of the Colts is doing, would it annoy you?
11: It would definitely annoy me. It would annoy me. Oh, 100%. Get the hell away from me. Why are you down here? What do you think, this is the Blind Side? Go away. You're not Sandra Bullock. Come on now, stop. I'm going to just keep it a buck. Like, stop. They're the owner. Sit in the damn box and collect your money. I don't need you self-scouting the team on the sideline. I don't need you making my head coach nervous and my assistants and play. Like, I don't need that. There's no need. I'm so tired of
10: that. That was a terrible throw. They were targeting CD. It's going to be third and 10.
11: They were blitzing him, and it came right up the gut. He had to get rid of the football. He couldn't step into the throw. It was all arm. Look at his back leg. He could not step into the throw.
10: I feel you. It's still third and 10.
11: No, I get it. But I get frustrated, Patrick, when I'm watching something that is very easy. That's why I couldn't be a coach. Because for me, I expect everybody to do what I did.
10: Yeah.
11: And it doesn't work that way. And I realize that and I recognize that. But it's like, dude, seriously. Here they come through the A-gap blitz. They're coming again. They're going to back out. They're not going to blitz you. They're back. See what I told you? They're backing out.
10: You literally.
11: Get rid of the ball. And throw a pick. So great.
10: Dak almost threw a pick. Now, he dropped it. But Dak, like Keyshawn said, A-gap pressure right up the middle. Dak rolls right. Nobody open. Listen, after that first drive, this has been an ugly performance from the Cowboys.
11: You pin them deep. Get them back down to the 10-yard line, 5-yard line, inside the 10, and we do it all over again.
10: Yeah, but I just saw the replay. That was a really ugly throw by Dak. That's been a little off.
11: I wonder why he wouldn't throw that ball up and over with arc so that he can go get it at the sideline with a nice arc. I don't know.
10: All right, so they are going to pin him right around the 9.5. 7-7, 9:13 to play in the second. Game slowed down a little bit. We'll go in game. Cowboys, I'm showing right now 5.5. So you'd lay it.
11: I'd still lay the 5.5. They're 46.5
10: on the total.
11: I would still lay it because I believe they're going to turn it around.
10: And I'm glad that you co-signed the under 49.5 before the game kicked off, because this is one where it so looks obvious. Prime time. They've been scoring 30-plus. That's why it jumped 47.5 up to 49.5. That's when you want to come back where it's overreaction. Because, look, It's 7-7. It's bogged down this game, and it's a field position, so you got a long way to go to pick up points.
11: No, and it's so crazy because my spotter in Larry Patterson, I tried to tell him on the under, but he was against it. He, oh, man, just take this. Don't remember my under. You know, don't do that. I'm like,
10: typical LP.
11: I'm like, dude, I don't believe that the Bucks can score enough, and I think the Cowboys will score enough, but it won't be the 49. Oh, no, don't do this, man. Don't do that. Okay. But here we are now having that conversation about the under. So as I try to say every now and then, I got to listen to my own damn mind.
10: Same old LP sitting over in the corner, being negative. Let's see, Daniels. Jalen Daniels, the rookie, 52 yards. He's got the touchdown. He's actually played well, 11 on the ground. He gives you that ground.
11: 52 yards?
10: I know, dude. We said they were going to shorten everything up.
11: And I took him on a prop at 150. I think he'll still get it at 150, though. I think it was like 149 or something, but I think he'll get it.
10: Yeah, but how about this from Dak? 6 of 12, 55 yards.
11: And I took him at 225.
10: I mean, they could do it in a quick hurry, but that is yards per attempt for Dak. He stretches it. That is, they haven't done anything.
11: Yeah, they're struggling. But second half adjustments go a long ways, though. You'd be surprised when you get to halftime and you make those adjustments. Here's what they're doing to us. Here's how we counter. This is what we're going to do. We're going to get into our quick game. We're going to do these sort of things. And let's get into our performance that we thought about doing in the first half. We were not getting the looks, those sort of things.
10: Who was the best at halftime, making those adjustments?
11: God, remember, I just told you the corner. I told you. Yeah. I said he should throw it over. He's like, what are you doing, Dak?
10: He had CD Lamb easy
11: over him.
10: Walk in touchdown if he elevates that pass at all.
11: You said who was the best halftime adjustments?
10: I want to know. I genuinely want to know who was good at making those halftime. We know Parcells is always going to be good at everything. Is there somebody that may surprise us halftime adjustments? For example, Sirianni is terrible. His team never plays well coming out of the break.
11: Well, I would say our staff and we had a Hall of Fame All-Star staff at the New York Jets with Parcells and Romeo Crennel and Belichick and Charlie Weiss and Mangini and Todd Haley and all those guys. But we also had an all-star staff again in Dallas with similar guys, Dallas Cowboys, face masks. Of course they would.

0: They could be in this in the second half. It'll be fascinating. It's a desperate team. These are professionals. These are grown ass men. You know this. A desperate team, 0-4. You know you're on prime time. Everybody's watching. Time of possession's being dominated by Tampa. By the way, nothing in Chicago with Cleveland. Our buddy Corey York all over his Guardians. Southside Sox, nothing. Bottom three. Tampa moving the football. Keyshawn Johnson getting bitter. And you know what happens when he gets bitter? You got to reel him back in. Thursday night BetCast. 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
0: Not safe for work conversation during the commercial. A lot of swear words for those backing the Cowboys. However, 3rd and 6 here, Key, into what, 46 of the Cowboys. Here's Jalen Daniels on a 3rd and 6, tied up at 7, 4:42 to play in the second. He's going to run, and the Cowboys are going to get a stop here. Now, the question is, does Bowles go for it? I think he's going to play field position, but he could go for it on 4th and 5 here, or does he punt?
14: I think he goes for it. I think.
0: Okay. It looks like they are going to go for it.
14: I think he goes for it because what we're on for. What do we have to lose?
0: Actually, he just sent in the punt team.
14: Well,
0: come on,
14: he sent in the punt team to see if they're going to jump. Or he may have a fake coming on. But I wouldn't be shocked I would be shocked.
0: They're going to try to kick a field goal.
14: Okay,
0: from
14: maybe from the
0: 44?
14: Yeah.
0: What is that? 59? 60?

0: 1 yard
1: attempt. Fake field goal. Get the dummies to jump. Dummies always
2: 61 yard attempt.
1: No brainer freeze is what you're telling them, but I promise you the
2: and
1: Cowboys
2: he's
1: do
2: money.
1: Something stupid.
2: He is freaking money from 61. How about that? Keyshawn Johnson. There is a flag on the play.
1: Cowboys.
2: It's going to be on Tampa, and they're going to now have to punt because that's going to take it back to 66 yards. Will they try to kick it from 66?
1: No, he's going to punt it. Even though I'm fired already, I'll punt.
2: He is going to, exactly. He is going to, yeah, they're going to punt it.
1: Makes me smile. Now let's freaking go. Get in our 2-minute offense. Let's go down the field methodically. Look at Coach. Go down the field methodically and get some points on the board. Go into halftime, make some adjustments, talk about our problems and figure it out and win this damn football game. Let's not be dumb.
2: Don't jerk around. Let's not jerk around.
1: Games.
2: Anymore.
1: What the hell are you doing?
2: 61 yarder was good. It backed up 5 yards. Tampa Bay punts it. I don't like the way Bulls kind of played that out. They didn't even try to draw them off sides.
1: No, it's fine. There's no need to. Because I mean, where are you going to draw them off side to get the 5 yards back? I mean, like, there's no point.
2: No. I'm saying on the fourth down before they kick the 61 yarder. Can't we? Come on. We're 0-4. Pull out
1: everything.
2: Try to draw them off.
1: We knew that we would get the three. So we're going to get the three because if we draw them off sides and then our offense did what they did, you just don't want to play that. Take the three.
2: That is a brutal penalty on that 61-yarder they made. You're up 10-7.
1: Mm-hmm.
2: All of a sudden now, obviously, you got a good field position situation if you're Tampa, but you'll take those 3 points, a 61-yarder, controlled environment. That's why they're kicking it from 61, and then a penalty. And you saw old boy chomping the gum. That was the dude at Pittsburgh, the special teams coordinator. He's been in the league for like 30 years. Do you know him?
1: 50 years. He's been. That's why I was like, look, the special teams coach going
2: crazy.
1: Is it
2: Smith? What's his name? I'm trying to think of his name. I'll tell you right now because he is a legend. Bucks special teams.
1: And then Patrick, now. Tampa gets Dallas gets the football at about the 12-yard line or something like that. What I like about this situation is they're going to start throwing the football. They're going to get into their 3-minute offense, and they're going to. It's sort of kind of like a not a hurry up, but it's like a under control hurry up, and they're going to push the ball down the field, and they're going to be able to get in shotgun, and they're going to be able to spit it out. And before you know it, they'll be over the 50-yard line at the 2-minute mark, and then they'll methodically grind the clock out and put points on the board. I like the fact that they got the ball around 3-minute mark of the game.
2: Let's show you something. So what should I be looking for here? You kind of just laid it out. Dak's been a little bit rusty. Do you think they try to control clock going into the break, or is this quick strike? And let's just go ahead.
1: They're going to control the clock going into the break. First play out will probably be a screen draw, right? Okay. That'll probably be the first play out. They're going to run a screen draw of some sort to get a feel for what the defense is doing. They'll pick up 5, 6, 7, whatever it is, and then they'll get into their 2-minute offense right before the half. I mean, right before the 2-minute warning. And then they'll methodically start to just grind it out, get over the 50-yard line, get into a certain situations, and say to themselves, let's at least get three at halftime. There's Gene Jones, owner of the Dallas Cowboys.
2: Just to show I'm an equal opportunist and chivalrous, Gene Jones looks good as well. She's a nice-looking lady.
1: Yeah, and that's the granddaughter to her right, or her left, Betty.
2: I didn't say anything about her. I wouldn't say anything about her. They ran the ball on first down, and they got stuffed. There is a flag on the play. Just want to quickly let everybody know you can become a VSiN Pro, and why should you? Our AI models, our AI Opta, the highest rated tonight was Bucky Irving, over 13.5 rush attempts. He's already got 8. Okay? Plenty of time to play. So make sure you sign up. 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I received yesterday morning an email from somebody that hit all weekend on baseball. What did he tell me? 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It's vsin.com/subscribe. 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Trust me, you won't regret it. All right, Keyshawn.
1: What do I fall at, though, Patrick? Am I an expert or a pro?
2: I think you're quickly becoming an expert.
1: I'm just asking. I just wanted to know.
2: You're kind of what? Hey, this is ugly. They did just try to run exactly what you said on first and 10, like a little screen, and Dak missed him. Dak is as off as I've seen him in a long time.
1: Well, they had the rush to throw, right, on the screen. They rushed it because the defender, they allowed him to go, and he got there faster than what they thought. And what you want in this situation is you want the tight end or you want the guard or whoever's picking up that guy to bluff him enough to chip him so that you're not rushed to throw. He had the rush to throw. It was the only thing he could do. He couldn't loft it over him.
2: Now, you're making a lot of excuses for Dak tonight.
1: No, he couldn't, though. It's plain and simple. And they know this. Here they go.
2: Wait till you see the underthrow here to Turpin. That was not a flag. That was an uncatchable ball.
1: I'm reaching for the flag.
2: That was a dirt ball from Dak as well.
1: That was called a reach.
2: It got deflected. My bad. Dak got deflected on that one. 3rd and 10. If they have to punt here, there's going to be some boos.
1: Oh, my God. They're booing now.
2: It's already started. There's going to be some boos. They're a 4.5-point favorite in game. They closed 9.5. 3.5-point. Pardon me. The Cowboys are down to 3.5-point favorites in game. All right, 3rd and 10. And we're going to see if they could pick something up here. This is as ugly as I've seen this offense perform in a long time. There is just no way around it. That was two pickings. Keyshawn said they target them. Give them credit. Told you. And tremendous defense. Punt. So we got a flag on that one for the Cowboys offense, backed up, and then 3 and out.
1: Well, it tells me that the Tampa Bay Buccaneers defense, they're not afraid of the Dallas Cowboys offense. They're just not afraid. That's why they're squatting on the routes. They're in the situation. They're not afraid of them because Dallas hasn't displayed anything that they did against the Houston Texans at all whatsoever.
2: Now it's a field position game for Tampa because they flipped it the other way. They're going to bring this punt out to right around the 50, and they're tied at 7-7. They're going to have the ball with 3:03 to play in the second. So now the script you laid out for Dallas, if I'm Tampa, I want to grind this 3:03 with this possession and go to the break. I don't want to let the home team get the ball again here in the second quarter.
1: And what I would say in this situation with 3 minutes to go in the game, what Tampa's going to do is they're going to make a mistake because they're going to get greedy because they stopped them consecutive drives, right? Or multiple drives. They stopped them. They feel good about where they're at. So what they want to do is they want to go up by 7. So they're going to allow this young quarterback to try to throw the football all over the lot, and they're going to make a mistake. This happens all the time with these coaches in the National Football League. And if I'm wrong, egg on my face, but I think I'm going to be right in this situation.
2: Get the eggs ready, Larry, over in the corner. That's called manifesting. Keyshawn manifesting a turnover because he's laying 7.5 with the Cowboys. So here we go. It'll be very impressive if Jalen Daniels, the rookie, can kind of control a drive here over 3 minutes and get to the break because a field goal puts him up, obviously. And there's going to be a hold there, I believe, on Tampa. A nice completion, though, at the end. My goodness, good job by the kid who's actually played pretty well.
1: That was not a completion. Dude bobbled the ball and dropped it. What are you talking about? What are you watching?
2: He caught it.
1: No, Aden did not catch it. Not a chance.
2: He caught it, but he was out of bounds.
1: He bobbled it.
2: Couldn't have been more of a catch. Caught it. But it was a holding. It doesn't matter. It's coming back 10 yards.
1: What did I just say? I told you they were going to get greedy and start throwing the ball all over the place. I told you.
2: A hold is not a turnover.
1: No, I'm saying they're getting greedy. They're throwing the ball is what I'm saying to you. That's what I said to you a minute ago.
2: You did say that.
1: Yeah.
2: You did say that.
1: You're greedy. Yeah. Like, why are you doing that? Now you're on the 39, 38, 39 yard line. When you could
2: I would have ran it with Bucky Irving.
1: And they just did.
2: Brian Clark. 1st and 20. Now, yeah, you back up, and they just ran a little inside handoff to Bucky. And Bucky goes nuts. He picks up about 12. Let's go. Thursday night betcast. Back to the 50 for the Bucks, tied up at 7. It's 2:45 to play. We're back. Keyshawn Johnson. I'm Patrick Maher.
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2: 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They did pick up the flag. It looked like they were going to call. It was bang, bang. Defender got there at the same time as the wide receiver key. They did pick up the flag, so Tampa's going to punt here. A legit 2-minute offense for the Dallas Cowboys. They got to show us something going to the break.
1: Well, they got one timeout, so they definitely got to show something. They get the ball at about the 13-yard line, and I believe they can go down and get points. But they got to protect Dak Prescott. They've got to act a certain way. And get these receivers involved. These receivers got to uncover. Okay, so right now, the first play I would run is a run play, draw. Boom. Let's see where we go. Let's see if we can pick up 5. Then we get into our 2-minute situation. I wouldn't drop back and throw the football immediately. I just get into a draw, some sort of run between the tackles, so to speak, something along those lines.
2: 4.5 in-game Cowboys, 40.5 on the total, so our under is looking good. I'll tell you something. You sound very positive about the Cowboys, not during the break. During the break, you're upset with the Cowboys.
1: Well, because they're better. They're a better football team, even though their defense blows. They're a better football team because of the offense balances it out. This is not my Tampa Bay defense with Derek Brooks and Warren Sapp and Rice and Brian Kelly. This is not that. This is something totally different. Push the ball down the field. Let's go. Hey. Oh, he's wearing 19.
2: 12.
1: He's wearing 19. Hey. Oh, look at it. Yes. Hey. Now get your little butt back in the huddle.
2: So there, that's a big pickup. Dak threw a perfect ball to 19 Floundry.
1: I wouldn't call it perfect, but I understand.
2: Florney was, that was a tremendous, they didn't run it. They were on their own 12. Dak looked good. He looked comfortable. They go right back to Pickens here. As you said, see, they pick up 7 here, and they're going to use a timeout, I believe. No, they're going to let that clock go.
1: Yeah, you can let it go. You can let it go. Because you're in field goal range. Still, you can let it go.
2: Two big completions puts the Cowboys in the field goal range. That
1: Tampa 2.
2: Lorne.
1: Boom.
2: They're down to the 32. And that's going to be offsides.
1: Give us that. We got a free play.
2: That's going to be offsides.
1: Keep playing,
2: on the rookie
1: Dak?
2: From Miami.
1: What the hell are you stopping for? Play through it. Jeez. Play through it. Will you stop? Oh, sorry.
2: Bane jumped offsides. The kid
1: imagine
2: from
1: me
2: Miami.
1: On a, imagine me on a Saturday or Sunday at home by myself. People, my family comes downstairs saying, like, are you okay? I'm like,
2: are the dogs okay? Yeah, fine. The dog's probably scared too.
1: Scared itless.
2: All right. First and 10. The Cowboys move up 5 with the encroachment. We are now 27 Tampa. This is quick. 58 seconds to go. Now you're thinking 6. You're not thinking 3 at all. It's first and 10. You're on the 26. A big pickup, although they dropped the ball. That was Ferguson who dropped the ball, which is, you know, Dak all of a sudden looking crisp. Bad drop from the tight end there. Look at him. YouTube TV to see Keyshawn. Keyshawn's dialed in. You would not be a good, you know a lot about football. You would not, your temperament would not be good as a coach.
1: No,
2: you would expect people to be perfect.
1: Yeah, I do.
2: You'd expect people to be perfect.
1: Yeah, we're paying you $30 and $40 and $50 and $60 and $70 million. Yes, I expect for you to be perfect. And that's per year. That's not contracts. They're making that type of money. I need you to be perfect.
2: There's Dak outside CeeDee. They're going to keep the clock going. He did get out of bounds.
1: He got pushed backwards. You got to lean forward, man. This is the thing that drives me crazy about guys that don't understand the moment. Force yourself to go the opposite way. Force yourself to go the opposite way of the momentum that they're taking you. Put yourself in a position. Touchdown. Watch what I tell you. Pickens at the bottom.
2: Dallas 23.
1: Pickens at I couldn't get rid of
2: Tampa Bay.
1: Woo, he was trying to go to Pickens. He was trying to go to Pickens at that bottom, though. Woo, he was trying. He was trying. I saw it. Woo, he was trying.
2: Help me understand how they haven't adjusted the coverage. Like the A gap, every time they bring pressure up the middle, it's getting to Dak.
1: Yeah, because they haven't slid the protection. If you look, they twisted in an ET stunt with 51 right there. The protection needs to slide left to understand that he is coming with a twist, and that is simple. A ET stunt is the end and the tackle twisting, and the end came around on a loop and got inside.
2: Here's Aubrey from 41, who's automatic.
1: Okay, good.
2: And I don't know if I'd be saying good.
1: Good. We'll take that, though. We'll take that. No, we need it, but we'll take the 3. And I believe we get the ball coming back, right?
2: Who opened? No, Dallas opened with the ball.
1: Did they?
2: It's Tampa's ball. I think you needed 6 there.
1: No, we did need 6, but we didn't get 6.
2: That's facts.
1: 100%.
2: Hey, nobody said you were a liar. So, let's reset. 10-7. We're about to go to half. And why don't you guess what the in-game number is? Cowboys lane what?
1: 5.5.
2: 10-7. 6.5. Close.
1: 6.5.
2: Yeah.

0: And then 40.5 on the total. So the big drop has been the total. Oh, there's Jerry. Jerry doesn't, I'll just say this. He doesn't look pleased.
1: He hadn't looked pleased in 30 years, so go figure.
0: Well, maybe after the game.
1: It's been a long time since Jerry's been happy.
0: He does not look thrilled with the performance.
1: And Patrick, I don't believe anyone who's laid money down on the Dallas Cowboys are happy. Because this was a, I don't want to call it a layup, but this was like, oh, we're going to win the game. This was a win the game.
0: Yeah.
1: We shouldn't be 10-7 at halftime.
0: Well, that's why I keep saying style points. It's a lock. You're going to win this game. You got to do it with flair. You got to do it with style. Show the rest of the league you mean business. That is not the way the Cowboys have played in this first half. Maybe they come out in the second half and do it. I'm not saying they're not going to.
1: Who's the kid wearing 19 for the Bucks? Come on, man. Y'all disrespecting me. Just throwing people in my number.
0: Real quick. Did they retire it? They didn't retire it.
1: No.
0: Real quick, you mentioned earlier in the show that Mayfield came to you for the pre-draft process for some tutelage. How does that connect work?
1: Well, it connected through the training facility he was at. I had my son and a couple other people training there, and I know the people, and they, that's part of the process, is to be able to give information, help individuals with information to understand what the draft process is going to be about, right, Patrick? Questions that you're asked, how you approach it, all of those sort of things. And so you try to help as much as you can. So we sat down and we just talked about the process, questions and answers. If they ask you this, here's what you say. If they ask you that, here's what you say. Here's what they're going to ask you. Here's what you say.
0: And you liked Baker.
1: Oh, I like Baker. Baker's cool with me. I don't have an issue with him at all. I like the fire. I like all that. If he's with the right offensive coach, I think he's going to be a wonder.
0: Yeah, he just got a contract. You like the fact that he gets paid. I'm surprised that they're doing something here. They were trying to get into field goal range. Now, the clock's going to run up on the Bucs, so they're going to go to the break down 10-7. So low scoring, kind of sloppy first half. Are they going to say there's a second on the clock? I think that's going to be it. We shall see. Regardless, I'd be happy if I'm Tampa going into the break. I'd be displeased as the Guardians, Corey York, they get on the board with a solo shot in the top of the fifth to cut the lead to one. Patrick Bailey with a home run, 2-1 Sox, game four, ALDS. Keyshawn doesn't care about that. He cares about his Dodgers.
1: No. I care about it because I got the Sox at +3.5 on one of my parlays, so I'm good.
0: His Dodgers took care of business.
1: Of course we did. Of course we did. We got flamethrowers. We got hitters, home run slicers. Kike Hernandez, baby. Freeman, baby. We got them. Don't worry about us. We good. We even got a gimpy Otane. He's gimpy.
0: Let me ask you this. A player like Kike, who's been, an average regular season player, he's got 17 postseason home runs. He's played more games in the postseason than anybody in Dodgers history. Yeah. He shows up big time in the postseason.
1: But he's not a big time player. But here's what I'm going to correct you on. Oh, you got 1 second there, like you said, Patrick.
0: Yeah, they put a second back
1: on. Here's what I'm going to say. He's not an average. He is what he is in the regular season. Okay? He's a utility player, yeah. Kind of, that's who he is. What do you expect for him to be? But here's what we care about, the postseason. If you shine in the postseason, you become this generation's Mr. October, that's all we care. We don't care. It's great when Aaron Judge has 18 homers in the October postseason. But Kiki Hernandez gets better. 17. It's like, oh, God, the guy's the worst. No, that's not true. Come on, man, tackle. Just tackle this dude, man. Just tackle this
0: dude. NLCS underway in Milwaukee on Saturday. We are officially now going to the break. 10-7. Hey, we're going to the break along with the football game. 10-7. Cowboys leads. Just a nasty half
1: Let's
0: for the Cowboys.
1: Let's go, Cowgirls!
0: 6.5, they're laying it. Totals come down to 40.5. We'll see what Keyshawn saw. Also, gets big storylines week 5. NFL. Keyshawn Johnson, I'm Patrick Maher. Thursday Night Football and Thursday Night Betcast. VSiN and Mad Dog Sports.
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5: I'm okay.
4: He took 3.5. It's part of his parlay. You know how he does. You can find us on YouTube TV, also orca.tv. Mad Dog Sports Radio, of course, VSiN, the Sports Betting Network, 189 on Sirius XM. All right, here's what I want to do. I want to hear your take on the first half, what you expect in the second half. Then I want to get to London with Jacksonville and Philly, because we got to get into this Eagles conversation. Okay, 10-7. The Cowboys do lead, but I don't think they should be happy. Do you?
5: No, they shouldn't be happy. And when you think about this football team, guys like Tyler Smith has got to show up. You've got to continue to be the guy and the force, run behind guys like that. I think offensively, they have to figure out how to generate points, put points on the board. Defensively, they got to stop the run. Irvin is killing them, right? And this young quarterback is slicing and dicing with not only his arm but his feet. Numbers-wise, yep, it doesn't look like he's going to have 300, 400 yards throwing, but he's precise. He's a precision maker. He's slicing them up here and there with little cuts and wounds. And if they come out in the second half and allow him to continue to do the same things, they're going to lose the football game. Side halftime adjustments are extremely important right now, Patrick, for the Dallas Cowboys if they plan on winning this football game and not being embarrassed again.
4: And the Bucs dominated time of possession, 1929 to 1031. The Bucs did beat them in total yards, 155 to 146. Cowboys just 1 of 5 on third down. The Bucs 4 of 7 with the rookie on third down. Listen, they're down 3. They outplayed the Cowboys in the first half. We shall see second half quickly. 6.5 is the number in game with the Cowboys laying at 40.5 on the total. So the totals come down big. 9 points, and we closed 9.5 with the Cowboys. It's down to 6.5 under that key number of 7. But I think you're expecting, as the Bucs are going to come out with the ball, I think you're expecting a focused and a pissed off Cowboys team in the second half. Is that fair?
5: I am, but I'm still a little nervous about the defense, Patrick. I'm not confident in them. I don't believe in them the way that I believe in the offense. I think the offense and Dak Prescott understands the importance. You're a $60 million quarterback. Everything relies on you, plus or minus. What I mean by plus or minus, good or bad. If you win, great. If you lose, oh, my God. Imagine what the radio networks and the TV networks and all of the things in Dallas and the Texas State will trash you, kill you. And I don't think he wants that.
4: No. If they lose this game, it's going to be a disaster. They're your favorites in the NFC East, close to even money. The Cowboys will get into their schedule in a little bit. But speaking of the NFC East, so Lane Johnson calls it a career. He's going to go to Canton. Obviously, the Phillies, the Eagles OT, 13 seasons. He's talked about mental health in the past. He's got sick parents. He called it quits. You wish him the best. They traded Juergens to Baltimore. So a strength of the Eagles was the offensive and defensive front. All of a sudden, there's questions. And now they're going to be in London. Saquon didn't practice today. Devontae Smith didn't practice today. Goddard is still out. And Jacksonville's laying 7.5 in London with the Eagles here.
5: I took the 7.5, I believe, on one of my tickets, because I believe, based on everything, all the information that you just spit out for everybody that is listening and watching here on VSiN, that this is problematic for the Philadelphia Eagles. Devontae Smith, we saw what the offense looked like without him. Now you're missing Juergens at center, makes all the line calls, and you're also missing Lane Johnson that decided to say, deuces, I'm out. That is a problem. Defensively, their secondary is banged up. They're not going to be great. Jacksonville scores a lot of points. They're high-flying. They're pushing for Trevor Lawrence to be in the MVP conversation based on, you know, him throwing the football and doing those sort of things. And they're essentially our London football team. Although they're on the road, it's a home game for them in London. So with all of those factors and Jalen Hurts not playing great football right now, I don't see where the Philadelphia Eagles are going to score the points to match the Jacksonville Jaguars, but maybe I'm wrong.
4: They've been terrible in the first quarter. I point to Sirianni. They've been terrible in the third quarter. I point to Sirianni. There's always been issues in the locker room. They obviously miss A.J. Brown. And now Lane Johnson, and listen, I don't know what the locker room says. My assumption is they respect the hell out of him.
5: Yeah, he wants they to call do. Look, you know what I'm saying? Man, everybody goes through something in life. We don't know what this young man is going through. So we can't be critical of him deciding to part ways 5 weeks into the season. Sometimes guys retire 2 years earlier than what they announce. You understand what I'm saying? He was already retired 2 years ago, but he just kept playing.
4: Mentally.
5: It could be mentally, physically. It could be a lot of different things. But he wasn't all in. So what he decided to do was step away from the game right now and decided to say, you know what, I'm going to give somebody else an opportunity because I'm not in this right now, mentally, whatever it is, I'm not willing to put my body on the line for the rest of the season. Maybe he's seen the writing on the wall that this team isn't very good and I don't want to be a part of it and I'm done. I'd rather be with my family, my mom and dad and brothers and sisters and kids. I'd rather do that. And I'm okay with that. I'm never going to, without knowing the information, I'm never going to trash a guy and say, oh, my God, he quit on his team. Like that. That's for sports talk radio jocks that don't know it.
4: 10 passing yards in the second half against the Rams for Hurts. They're up 10 with 4 minutes to go. The Rams come back and win the ball game.
5: I don't remember. I was watching it, Patrick. Did the rain stop? I don't remember. I think the rain might have stopped.
4: The rain?
5: Huh? Yeah, remember it was raining. It was like raining. Did it stop when the Rams started coming back?
4: It did.
5: Yeah.
4: And Stafford, who had played poorly in the game, showed why he's the MVP, was awesome on those last two drives. It's like both teams are 2-2, the Rams and the Eagles, but one very much feels like ascending. Puka's getting healthy. They're going to get Garrett back. And the Eagles right now, it just feels like it's imploding.
5: Well, it is. It was imploding a year ago. Whenever you start seeing staff changes, coordinators change, this, that, and the other, it's because it's imploding. The ownership group goes to the head coach and say, look, man, we're going to fire your you-know-what if you don't make some changes. So somebody in Sirianni's best friend, roommate, college, whatever, was calling plays, saying, man, I'm going to lose my job if I don't get rid of you. And the guy goes, yeah, I understand, Nick, and we're good friends and good buds, and I appreciate the opportunity, but I want you to keep your job. I'm going to just step away. That it happens that way. That's what it goes on. I've seen it multiple times over the years where guys that have worked together, lived together, driven cars together, whatever the case may be, in the end, you got to make a tough decision. And Nick Sirianni had to make a tough decision. And look, I'm tired of him anyway, though, to be honest with you. I'm like so over Nick Sirianni.
4: His whole bit is getting old.
5: Yes.
4: His shtick.
5: So you and Dom and all that. I'm so tired of that.
4: Yeah, yeah, yeah.
5: I'm literally tired of that. Like, I'm tired of it. Like, go away, go hide in the closet somewhere.
4: It's fresh in Vegas. I think you would agree. They did lose to Kansas City, but they fought. You're in Vegas. Let's talk about Vegas. They're going to be headed to New England. New England may outplays Allen at Buffalo. And this one, and we'll get to the second half, but New England's laying 3.5, 4. And here comes Vegas. Would you lay the 3.5 with New England or take it with Vegas?
5: I would take it with Vegas. I like the Raiders. I just do. Larry doesn't like the Raiders because he lives in Vegas and he thinks I'm a fool. But I like the Raiders. I just like Kirk Cousins as long as he doesn't turn the football over. I like Kubiak as a coordinator, Bowers, Genty. I just like what they do. Crosby. I just like the Raiders. And I think when you're talking 4.5, I could see it going to the point where New England wins by a field goal. I could see that. But I don't necessarily know that they would win by 5.
4: Okay. Yeah. It does feel fresh with the Raiders.
5: I like the Raiders. But what happens in people's minds is they think about the Raiders, right? They think about the last 15, 16, 17 years, opposed to what is new right now. Not Antonio Pierce, not Pete Carroll, but Kubiak. It's new. And then you point to the schedule. Oh, they beat Miami Dolphins. They beat New Orleans. Yeah, they beat New Orleans when everybody was praising Shook. Oh, Shooky Shooky. Yep. Everybody, oh, Shooky Shooky leads the league in this and leads the league in that. They went to New Orleans and won the damn football game. They went to Los Angeles and beat the Chargers. Why is that a problem?
4: Facts. Played really well against Kansas City.
5: And played really well against Kansas City, except Kansas City has number 15, and that's a hard job for anybody. You could take the best players off of every team in the National Football League, all 22. Take the 22 best players in the National Football League and put them on one team. And then take Patrick Mahomes and put him on a team. You're going to struggle against him.
4: Let him know. Talk about it. And he's coming back well from injury. It is the Bucs ball, Keyshawn, coming out of the break. We'll come back. It's 10-7. Dallas just underway in the third. Bucs are going to be starting on their own 13. It'll be an interesting second half here, Thursday Night BetCast.
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0: 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There's a lot on the line. NV Energy. This is what we do.
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3: Okay, as we start hour three, I got two quotes from Keyshawn Johnson during the break. One is, quote, "I might quit." He is here, so he didn't quit. And the second quote is, "If I eat, I'm going to throw up." So why? Well, because coming out of the break, Bucky Irving on terrible tackling ran 72 yards, very next play, an end around to Buka for a touchdown, a 17-yard touchdown. Basically three plays, a touchdown, the Bucks, 14-10, 13:57 to go into third. Keyshawn Johnson, as we welcome you back here on Thursday Night Betcast, VSiN and Mad Dog Sports Radio. I'm glad you didn't quit, but that was about as ugly as defense. Like, they couldn't tackle Bucky Irving. They had him about five times.
4: They literally went down the field in the opening possession and scored a touchdown. Like, what the hell are you doing? Like, what are you doing? It makes no sense to me. It makes zero sense. Everybody I feel bad for that bet on the Dallas Cowboys to try to cover the 7.5 or 9.5, 8.5, 6.5, 5.5, whatever the number is. Right now, the Cowboys don't even look like they can get out of their own way. Here they are, tackled in the backfield, smashed. Now you're giving the Bucks life. The Bucks got confidence. The young quarterback got confidence. The defense got confidence. Now Ty Bowles is calling the defense. It's just, it's driving me insane right now, Patrick, because I don't believe that the Dallas Cowboys right now understand what the position that they're in, and they just don't understand it. Like, you have an opportunity and a chance to win the division, but you are stinking up the joint at your own home against a team that's 0-4. Unbelievable.
3: And they're 2.5-point favorites in-game, so they're under a field goal. They close 9.5. We should also say this. You heard Derek Stevens, who obviously owns Circa Sports there. He came on with you and the boys and said this could be the largest percentage people have bet on a Thursday night team ever in the contest. If Dallas goes down, Circa Survivor, it's going to be a bloodbath.
4: Yeah, I'm sure, but it's all good for Derek Stevens and Circa.
3: They need the Bucks big time.
4: You're absolutely. Right, so obviously, you know, the boss man is rooting for Pickens.
3: Look,
4: There
3: goes Pickens. Hey, we said Pickens was going to have a good game. Keyshawn did say that, and they just hooked up for about 25. He is leading the way for the Cowboys. CD went nuts.
4: But regardless, though, Patrick, what are y'all doing as the Dallas Cowboys? Like, what are you doing?
3: It makes
4: zero sense. You have an 0-4 team, and you're not trying to take the life out of them. Unbelievable.
3: Yeah, that's why I said style points. This should be domination from the Cowboys if they're a legitimate team. Preseason, people had this team as a team they legitimately thought obviously wins the division and then maybe a threat. This is not a team that is going to be a threat. I can guarantee you that.
4: Throw the football.
3: Not right now.
4: With your best assets. Stop running the football for 1 yard and getting stuffed. Throw the football with your best assets. Your best assets are on the perimeter. CeeDee Lamb and Pickens. Live and die with that right now. I'm willing to live and die with the Dallas Cowboys throwing the football. I'm willing to live and die.
3: 2nd and 8. Cowboys down to the 36 of Tampa, and just like you said, they go outside to CeeDee Lamb. So I think they should probably go to your strengths when you're down like this, because if they lose this game, obviously the biggest upset of the year, maybe Baltimore was laying, maybe Corey looked that up when New Orleans beat them.
4: It was the beginning of the year. This is in. Yeah, this is,
3: the,
4: is in
3: by
4: season.
3: The way, this is the Cowboys coming off a win over Texas.
4: Yeah.
3: Over the Texans. Yeah. So it's like you should be flying high.
4: You should
3: against
4: be flying
3: an
4: 0-4 high.
3: Team.
4: Because you were the underdog going into that game. And you proved to everybody you could beat the Texans.
3: Sox just tied it up for you, Keyshawn. That is going to be an interception.
4: Ah!
3: Oh, my gosh. Oh, my gosh. Oh, my gosh. Oh, my gosh. This is real. This is real. Let's go ahead and see the in-game number. Cowboys, after the pick, it got deflected. You can't necessarily blame Dak. I'll have to see the replay. Cowboys, it's a 1.5-point
4: favorite. No, I blame Dak. He threw the damn ball too
3: hard. Too hard. I was going to ask you that. It did feel like he put a lot of mustard on that short pass. Yeah, that was to Flournoy, and he just, he threw it as hard as he could for a 6-yard pass. There's no other way around it.
4: Wow. Sports.
3: If you're Schottenheimer, like, Sox take the lead on the south side, 4-3, bottom five. We'll keep you updated over there as well. If you're Schottenheimer, I mean, it's almost like right now you got it. McVay did it in Philly. Grab the team in game and just say, dude,
4: nobody's
3: what are you
4: listening
3: doing?
4: To him, though. Nobody's listening to him. Nobody's listening to him. He has no skins on the wall. He has a last name because his dad was a great coach. Like, I don't get it. And I sound like a bitter guy, but at the end of the day, I'm just trying to really educate people to understand that the Cowboys, they're going to break your heart every time. And
3: well,
4: right
3: then,
4: now,
3: well, then help me understand from an athlete's perspective. Is it a short week thing? It's a Thursday. I would think the Cowboys would be excited. We get to
4: play standalone on Sunday. There's no short week.
3: Yeah.
4: You're just a bad football team right now, and you're not to be trusted. Like, you're literally a bad football team and not to be trusted. That's all it is.
3: I almost listen. It's early for the kid Parker who's running the defense. This defense looks completely lost for the Cowboys.
4: I don't even know what
3: they got.
4: Say.
3: A rookie, Jalen Daniels is a rookie running the offense.
4: Say, I don't even know what to
3: and
4: say.
3: We've kind of been saying it all game. Dak is just like, I don't know what it is. He's just looking a little off. And you said it, and I was going to ask you, like, he just put a little too much, almost like he's nervous. And it's not like the Bucs have a good pass rush percentage wise. They don't get to the quarterback this year. This has been, and they've been getting pressure up the middle. So, you know, bad protection, haven't adjusted to the A-gap. I don't know. I'm a little, let me just see the in-game number. 1.5 Cowboys, 44.5 on the total. They're showing the replay of Dak's interception, which really, as Keyshawn said, is on him. Flournoy, I mean, he just threw it so hard, got deflected, and then the Bucs.
4: But even though it's hard, you work on the jug machines that go out fast. Catch the damn ball, man. I'm not gonna give Dak Prescott any excuses for throwing the ball harder, but catch the ball. That's what you paid to do. Catch the damn ball. It's not that difficult. Really not that difficult.
3: There goes Bucky Irving with his 11th carry. Remember, Opta AI for Veasan Pros had him going over 13.5 as their strongest pick. He's gonna get over that easily.
4: Flag.
3: So make sure you go to
4: holding
3: VEASAN.com/ VEASAN.com/subscribe. A hold. There have been a lot of penalties on Tampa as they're going to come back. First pick for Dak in 159 pass attempts.
4: Yeah, well, I don't care. He threw a pick.
3: Bad time to throw it.
4: I'm not giving him any excuses because it bounced off the receiver's hands. Why are you throwing it into traffic and gunning it into traffic? Why are you not doing that? It's your third or fourth receiver. What are you doing?
3: Correct. First and 20, back on the 15 of Dallas. They're going to run the football, and Bucky is picking up chunks. Like, that's a 6-yard pickup. Like, that's 12 runs, by the
4: way.
3: Two more.
4: Gainwell, not Bucky.
3: Was that Gainwell?
4: Yeah.
3: My bad. This is the one thing about the turnover there, it comes off of the opening drive for the Bucs. So it's almost like you wanna answer to keep, and they just this Cowboy team right now. I can imagine. I don't obviously have the volume. I can imagine they're booing in Jerry World. They keep showing Jerry, and he is grumpy. He is grumpy.
4: Well, he ain't gonna fire him if they lose, so it don't matter anyway.
3: Here's Daniels, who is going to go deep here, and he's wide open. Hey, that's a jailbreak. Keyshawn, you got to get rid of this defensive coordinator. What is going on right now? The coverage wasn't there. Can you explain to me what just happened? That was a wide, like, there wasn't a defender within 20 yards of the wide receiver, Johnson. Like, literally a broken play from the defense. Am I wrong? That's a broken play. Broken coverage.
4: I'm literally going to throw up. I'm going to literally throw up. He literally fell down. I'm going to literally throw up. It's just, man, I can't, I'm so done. I don't even know what this, oh, Lord have mercy. This is ridiculous. This is beyond ridiculous.
3: A pickup down to the 15. Here's Bucky Irving, who's going to pick up 8 yards on first down. They are absolutely carving this Cowboys defense.
4: Damn,
3: Cowboy. Man. Okay, yeah. Let me just, you know what? Take a break. 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
5: It's a shameful, embarrassing performance from the Cowboys. They're down 21-10 to the Bucs, who come into this game 0-4, 7:30 to play in the third. By the way, the Bucs are a 7.5-point favorite in game. They
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5: On the kickoff, the Cowboys look like they may have dropped the football, and the Bucs are saying they have the ball. We don't have a ruling yet. If this is the case, I mean, this is an unmitigated disaster. It already is a disaster. The Bucs say they have it, and I think the Bucs do have it. The Bucs have it. Oh, my gosh. The Bucs are in the red zone off the kickoff. The Bucs just scored Bucky Irving, Tez Johnson with a huge catch setting up the score. And now the Bucs kick off to the Cowboys. The Cowboys drop the ball. This is every which way an embarrassing performance from the Cowboys. Special teams, penalties, sloppy offense, no tackling on defense, broken coverage on defense. Keyshawn Johnson.
6: 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And the Dallas Cowboys don't deserve a drink at all. Not one iota of a drink. Nothing. Zilch. Forget about it, as they would say on the East Coast. Forget about it.

0: I can't believe you. I can't believe you're not pouring UNLP a drink. I mean,
1: I got one right here. I'm good.
0: Oh, okay.
1: I got one right here. I'm already good.
0: Hey,
1: I'm good.
0: Hey, you deserve it. You deserve it. A special teams turnover.
1: Cowboys are frauds. I just want to get out of here with a win. After I'm out of here with a win, I promise you, you will never hear me take the Cowboys again. I promise you, Patrick. I promise you. I just want to get out of here with a win.
0: I believe you. You had plenty of time to get the dog.
1: They're done with Keyshawn Johnson. I'm done. Done.
0: They did get a sack, so they move. This is going to be 3rd and 21. So, hey, fumble on the ensuing kickoff by the Cowboys. Tampa Bay moving backwards with the ball up 11. So if you're a Cowboy backer, I know you are.
1: Yeah, I'm a Cowboy backer because I got money on it. And I'm competitive, and I'm not trying to lose to a bum squad with a rookie backup quarterback that's had start one game in the National Football League, one game, and you're getting shellacked by him. He wasn't drafted. You know what that means? They looked over multiple quarterbacks and decided to say, he's not good enough. Cowboys, though, man, they ought to be ashamed of themselves. They ought to be ashamed of themselves. They really are.
0: Oh, my gosh. You're going to freak out.
1: No, I'm not.
0: They just picked up a 3rd and 21.
1: I'm okay
0: Jaylen
1: with it.
0: Daniels.
1: I've come to the realization that they're getting ready to lose.
0: You can't give up a 3rd and 21
1: yeah.
0: at home, down 11 to a rookie quarterback that threw for 130 yards last week. This is something. This is one of the wildest performances we've seen. I really listen. You know, it's a professional team. The Bucs are going to come and give their best effort. The absolute disgrace and shameful performance the Cowboys are putting forth is wild. It's wild. And I think, let's see, are they reviewing this? This
1: I don't
0: is
1: know
0: a
1: why
0: first
1: he
0: out.
1: The ball. What the,
0: yeah, you're doing? 100% right.
1: Yeah, he ain't and dropped yeah, no
0: easily,
1: damn football.
0: Easily,
1: yeah, he crazy
0: easily
1: as hell.
0: A first down. This is a disaster, bro.
1: Man, it's crazy. I don't even know what to say, man.
0: How's Jerry going to react to this one? You know him.
1: He's not going to fire the coach immediately. He's going to come with an excuse for him. Me, I'd have fired him before he even get out the locker room.
0: Look at this. Look at Otten. What a freaking cut. The offense for the Bucs right now is moving with confidence.
1: My life. The sunshine.
0: Everything is flipped.
1: Wow.
0: You got Keyshawn singing.
1: Wow.
0: This is crazy.
1: I just don't. But here's what the problem is. This is what they get for hiring Schottenheimer to begin with. You hiring somebody you could control. See, you're not going out and getting a football coach. You hiring somebody you could control. And that's what they did when they fired whoever the last coach was, and they fired him and they hired Schottenheimer. This is what you get.
0: Mike McCarthy.
1: Yeah, Mike McCarthy, whatever. My brain.
0: No, it doesn't matter. Hey,
1: my brain is right now, Patrick, I'm so mad. Because this is not supposed to be happening. And I know it's football, and this is what happens in football, and we see teams lose all the time, but this ain't supposed to happen. You're losing to an 0-4 team at home when you just come off the road beating the Texans in solid defense, and you put up points, and CeeDee Lamb had a career day. Like, you're not supposed to be losing. This is crazy.
0: Almost a double-digit favorite, 9.5.
1: It's so embarrassing. Like, it's literally embarrassing. Favored by double digits, essentially.
0: The Bucs are an 8.5-point favorite in game, so we've had a flip of 18 points, something like
1: Imagine
0: that.
1: Imagine if you'd have took the Bucs to win.
0: What was it, Corey? What was the final money line? What was the number on the money line for the Bucs? I mean, I'm sure it was wild. Let me see. But yeah, almost 425. So $100 brings you back 425 if you were so inclined.
1: I'm sure there's a bunch of people that were inclined that were Buck fans that decided to go.
0: Of course.
1: Tampa Bay. Imagine that, Larry. Tampa Bay. If you took the Tampa Bay Bucks, 425.
0: So you're saying you didn't take the Bucks?
1: Nah, I took the Cowboys.
0: Now let me ask you: the Bucks in Tampa. What was your experience like that? I want to.
1: It was great. I had a great
0: experience. You and your family enjoyed living in Tampa?
1: Yeah, it was cool. It was cool as hell. And I'm from the West Coast, but it was cool. Tampa was, you know, it had some spots to go to and hang out. You know.
0: Oh, really?
1: Yeah. Yeah. You know, once upon a time, Tampa Bay was the number one city in America for some things that they have in Vegas.
0: Yes, I understand.
1: And it was the number one. It was a capital.
0: I thought that was Orlando.
1: No, it was Tampa. Yeah, it was Tampa.
0: Okay.
1: All right. So it was a lot of fun.
0: And you were a young man back then.
1: Yeah. I was married, then divorced, and not divorced because of Tampa, but divorced, and it was the number one place to be for adults. Yes. You know, to have fun.
0: I understand. I think I'm picking up what you're putting down. Cowboys have allowed 20-plus points in 12 straight games, which is the longest streak in history. That's what they just showed on television. Not haven't confirmed that. I can't imagine they're lying about it. But
1: I'm just watching this in real time. They're really getting ready to lose this freaking game.
0: Yes, they are. They absolutely are.
1: I can't believe it.
0: They're getting ready to lose.
1: Can they come back? Ooh, Jerry.
0: That's what I was saying. Jerry does not look good. Jerry looked
1: I know he's just like, crestfallen. Y'all going to give me a...
0: Jerry looked crestfallen, if we're being completely straight. So, all right, 456, 21-10. All right, let's focus. No, I know you are, but I'm saying, like, if I'm the Cowboys, I'm like... This is still terrible, but we need to win this football game. Even if we win this football game, it's going to be awful, and there's going to be a lot to correct. But you're down 11 with a quarter and a half to go.
1: Yeah, you're going to be down by 14 because they're going to stop them. They'll kick a field goal. They'll be down by 14.
0: Two scores.
1: You'll probably tie it up at some point and go into overtime. At least that's what your hope and goal is. But if you don't stop them, you know. Because they're playing for the field goal right now to go up by two touchdowns.
0: Yep, you're 100% right. So they ran on second and 20. My assumption is they'll run on third and 17, like Keyshawn said, and go up two scores. The defense has played well enough. If I'm Todd Bowles, I don't even think this is soft. I think this is what you do. You don't turn the football over because the 14 matters here.
1: They're going to probably, you know, they're so close. Based on what Dallas has done, they'll probably throw the football here. Screen.
0: You think?
1: Yeah. I wouldn't be shocked. I'll tell you right now what it looks like. Yeah, they're going to throw the football.
0: You think? Okay. Third and 17. You're 100% right. They are throwing, and they threw a screen.
1: Told you. What did I tell you?
0: You still got your fastball.
1: What did I tell you?
0: Told you.
1: Because we're up, and we have nothing to lose, so we might as well gut them if we can.
0: Told you. Now, going to go up 14, 3:21 to go. Here's my question for you. Cowboys win this game straight up, yes or no?
1: No. I don't know I don't know that they will. I don't know that they will.
0: Got plenty of time.
1: But they're not showing me anything, Patrick, to give me the belief that they can win it straight up.
0: Coming back with the final minute, quarter and 3 minutes for the Cowboys to save their season.
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4: 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Dante threw for 298 yards and 4 touchdowns one day after the passing of his father, Yale coaching legend Tony Reno. He led the Bulldogs to a 41-24 win over Merrimack on Saturday in New Haven, Connecticut. Yale announced Friday that former coach Tony Reno had died at the age of 52. No cause of death was given. But getting back to the performance of his son, Dante, he completed 22 of 39 passes for 298 yards and the 4 touchdowns and added 39 rushing yards on 5 carries in the win. So shout out to Yale quarterback Dante Reno for battling emotions to lead his Yale team from behind to pick up the 41-24 victory just one day after losing his father.
3: That was a Findlay Cadillac Player Performance of the Week, brought to you by Findlay Cadillac Henderson.
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0: If you're just joining us, this will shock you, but the Bucks are a 6.5-point favorite in-game at Dallas. Buck 54 to go in the third. They're up 14, 24-10. Dallas does have the ball. Touchdown, punt, punt, punt, field goal, interception. That's their last six possessions. It's been about as ugly. Keyshawn Johnson here, Thursday Night Betcast. I'm Patrick Maher. This is as ugly as it gets, but there's plenty of time here, Keyshawn, as well. Oh, my gosh. Another bad throw by Dak behind the wide receiver.
1: Well, I don't know if it's a bad throw by Dak or the receiver was floating too far to his left. I don't know where he's supposed to be in the spot. You got to stick and stay. And when you look at the situation right here, I don't believe the receiver stuck and stay. Like you got to stick and stay. Like, He's drifting a little bit. Dak probably could have given it to him a little bit better, but guess what? It hit your hands. Catch the damn ball, man. Seriously. Like, you got to catch the ball. Got to catch the ball. Period. Got to catch the ball. Touch your hands, you got to catch it.
0: More pressure on Dak. Oh, my gosh. More pressure on Dak. He tries to go to Pickens. The pass is broken up. It's going to be 4th-and-3. I think you got to go for
1: it. No, you don't go for it. You punt it. Punt the ball.
0: I think they're... Dak staying out there.
1: Or try to draw him off sides, then punt. But you got to punt the ball.
0: They're in their own territory. I'll give you exactly where they are. It's down in distance. It is 4th-and-3. Schottenheimer calling in a play, but like Keyshawn said, it could be just Fugazi to call him to draw him off. The Cowboys are on their own 42, and it's 4th-and-3, 1:49 to go. in the third. Down 14, they do snap it. They are going for it. And they, oh my gosh. Oh my gosh. Go ahead. Go ahead. Dak was high on that. He got pressure off the corner. They have been pressuring Dak the whole entire night. And he just, he missed Ferguson, I believe it was. It was like 6-6. Yeah, it was. He went high. He had him wide open. This is a disaster.
1: I don't even Johnson. Know what to say. I'm dumbfounded. Punt the ball, man. What are you thinking? What are you doing? Like, what are you doing?
0: Yeah, if you don't get it there, you're giving up points.
1: You just gave them three. You gave them three. Not seven, three. And if they get seven, you gave them seven. This is the worst coach game that I've ever seen in my life. It is un-freaking believable. It's unbelievable. I'm numb to the
0: just
1: situation.
0: Just play devil's advocate. Schottenheimer doesn't trust the defense, so he says, I got to go for it here.
1: You're not Bill Belichick against the Indianapolis Colts. You're not Bill Belichick against the Indianapolis Colts when you had to go for it and Kevin Falk came up a yard short. This is not what this is. You're the Dallas Cowboys trying to figure it out. You punt the ball, you pin them deep, you flip the field, you stop them. You're down by 14. You're going to go down by 17. You're going to go down by 21. I don't know what to say, Patrick.
0: You're distraught.
1: It's ridiculous. Money aside, gambling aside, I'm talking about football. I'm not talking. Miss me with the gambling, right? I'm just talking about football. What are you doing as a coach? How are you coaching them? What are you doing? What are you adding to the team? It's unbelievable. It is unbelievable. Unbelievable.
0: You don't think changes potentially, whether it be defensive coordinator? Like, this is such a bad loss. And I said,
1: well, they're never going to do in game. They're never going to do in season changes. The Cowboys don't fire. Jerry Jones has fired a coach one time with like 13 games into the season or something like that. But he did. That's just not what the Jones family does. They don't fire people. They let them ride it out, and then they make a decision at the end of the year. I think they've done it one time since he's been the owner of the Dallas Cowboys.
0: So as we were going to break, us being a little dramatic, saved their season. But it's not crazy because, look, the Eagles are all of a sudden are your favorites in the NFC East at plus 150. Now the Cowboys, your second betting favorite at plus 164. I mean, it's a dreadful loss for everything, obviously. You've got a division that's struggling. Eagles can't get out of their own way. The Giants don't have a quarterback. The Commanders are struggling. And you lose to an 0-4 football team? That's a yikes. That is a yikes.
1: If they wind up losing, it will be more than a yikes. It will be a damn. They just gashing them. Like, I don't understand. Even bad football teams, Patrick, don't get done like the Cowboys. Even bad teams don't get done like the Cowboys are being done right now. The worst teams in the National Football League are not being gashed like the Cowboys. The worst team. Who do you consider the worst team in the National Football League right now?
0: Miami?
1: They're not getting done like this. They're fighting.
0: This is ugly. This is ugly.
1: They're fighting the Chiefs.
0: Right. And they're not tackling.
1: They're fighting.
0: They're not tackling.
1: It's unbelievable. Look at this. This is just mind-boggling. Okay, you're relying on a holding call from the offensive lineman.
0: Yeah, you're
1: lineman.
0: Coming back. Yeah, I was going to say,
1: how about
0: getting
1: Quinnen
0: saved.
1: Williams tackle the damn dude instead of standing up? Upright like you're 6'5 and pointing the other way. How about stopping the dude?
0: It's not been Quinnen Williams' best game. It's not been his best game who just got a fat contract. He's been bad. I'll just say that. I think the defense might have been better last year, which is one of the worst defenses we've seen. This defense is...
1: It's just unbelievable. I'm just distraught. And it's not because of... I'm distraught because I'm watching bad football. Bad football. You're putting bad tape out there. Second and 15. And they'll pick it up and get the first down because it's bad football.
0: So I think your point about not punting. So just to reiterate, Cowboys were on their own 42. It was third. It was fourth and six, somewhere in there. There's still close to 3 minutes to go in the third, and Schottenheimer goes for it. You're down 14. If you don't get it, you're guaranteed most likely to, you know, be down more than two scores. I think the more I think about it, I think you're 100% right. I think
1: you have to punt. No, you don't have to think about it. I am 100% damn right. Why would you ever do that? And if I was on the team right there, I'd tell him, man, what the hell are you doing? What the hell are you doing? I would literally tell him that. Like, man, what are you doing? Dude, Patrick, you have no idea the type of stuff I used to tell the coaches when they did something. They were getting ready to do something wild. I would literally tell them, like, what are you doing, dude? Like, seriously. Like what the hell are y'all doing? You know? I remember telling Parcells one time in a game, I was like, you need to take the play calling from him and give it to somebody else because he doesn't know what he's doing. And Bill's like, you worry about just you do your job. At the end of the game, you know what he said? I think you might have been right. Just saying. Not lying. Hey, just saying.
0: You ever had to say anything to Gruden?
1: I didn't talk to him. That's your guy. I don't.
0: No, that's not my boy.
1: There's no need to communicate with him in terms of anything because all he was going to do is look me in the face and lie. So, coach speak.
0: Heard rumors. Well, let me get you the in-game number, Mr. Keyshawn.
1: In-game number is $7.5.
0: Nine and a half. So we have now officially gone from the Cowboys pregame 9.5, and Circa took a huge. Circa's going to clean. Derek Stevens is going to have a big night on the Bucs, and Circa survivor, because remember, Circa was 8.5. They went to 9. They went to 9.5 because a big bet came in right there at Circa Sports, where Keyshawn's hanging out downtown Fremont Street there in Vegas on the Cowboys.
1: I literally don't even know what to say.
0: It's pretty dumbfounding.
1: Like, I'm like,
0: seriously,
1: don't even know what to say. It's crazy. Now, look, can they score two touchdowns, hold them, miss a field goal, whatever? Can they put it in a position where they score 17 points in the fourth quarter? 100%. They can do it. But do I have the belief that they will? No, I don't. I don't.
0: Also, even if they do, Keyshawn, there's so much has gone wrong in this game. You can't be a Cowboys believer moving forward. I don't know who's going to win.
1: Oh, no, I just told you, I ain't touching them. I'm done. Win or lose, I'm done. I promise you that. I don't even want to talk to them. It's like the Buffalo, I don't care about, I'm not messing with Josh Allen. Not messing with him. You can have him if you want him. I wouldn't give a damn if they was playing Bishop Gorman here in Vegas. I'm done with Josh Allen.
0: You're out on Josh Allen. You're out on him.
1: Did you not watch the game? Did you not see the last play? Did you not see the interception? Did you not see all you got to do is throw it in the third row? Did you not see, oh, I'm out of the sack, but I'm going to try to throw the ball down the field, and all I need is a field goal, and I can. Did you not see that? Oh, interesting.
0: Out on Josh Allen.
1: I'm good.
0: Out
1: you can have
0: Cowboys.
1: Me. You can have me.
0: They're going to call pass interference. Oh, my. This is... Stick around Thursday Night Betcast because we might actually see Keyshawn have convulsions coming back. VSiN and Mad Dog Sports Radio.
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1: Gambler's Bonus hits again. On September 6th, Tina hit four kings, clearing her Gambler's Bonus four-of-a-kind bingo card for over $10,000. 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
4: 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As we do welcome you back here on Thursday Night BetCast, Keyshawn Johnson there at Circa Sports. I'm Patrick Maher outside of Detroit, Michigan. If you had all those things, you are a genius. If you had the in-game number being Bucks laying 13.5 with 11.5 to go in the fourth, you're also a genius. Keyshawn Johnson, I'm Patrick Maher, as I said, and it is the Bucks on the 14, 3rd-and-1 of the Cowboys, and they're going to run it and pick up easily a first down. So that's going to be the game. I mean, they're up 14, and they're going to, next snap's going to be under 11 minutes, and it's going to be first and goal. I don't think I remember in the last 4 weeks Key being actually speechless, but the Cowboys have rendered him speechless. You okay, brother?

0: That's what it is right now, man.
1: That's what it is. Yeah.
0: Look. I'm like, it's so over. They're dead.
1: Yeah.
0: They're dead. It's over. It's over. You know what I would do if I was Jerry Jones? I'd walk into the locker room. I'd give my locker room talk, as he does at times. And I'd tell Schottenheimer, hey, why don't you meet me back at, not Valley Ranch, I don't know what they call it in Frisco now, but meet me back at the facility. And I would relieve him of his duties immediately. Immediately. For this embarrassing loss that's getting ready to take place. Like, I literally would do that. You know, it's just.
1: It's as bad as it gets. First year defensive coordinator, not exactly painting himself in glory here either.
0: But you hired him. You picked
1: You're 100%
0: him.
1: Right.
0: You know what I mean?
1: 100% right.
0: Like, you picked him as the head coach. He wasn't forced on you. You picked him. But I got to relieve you of your duties, man. It was nice knowing you. Nice meeting you. I think you're going to be great in this league as a position coach. And
1: take care.
0: You. Take care. See you. Deuces.
1: Brush your hair.
0: I'd fire his, you know what, yesterday. Sorry.
1: Pass.
0: I'd fire him. Gone. Deuces.
1: Third and goal. And I think that's Igbuka who got it down to the one.
0: And they're going to go for it. Well, you go for it.
1: You got it.
0: Think I about
1: think
0: it.
1: You,
0: yeah, go for
1: you,
0: it, man.
1: You got to go for it.
0: 9 minutes to go. Go for it.
1: You're 0-4.
0: Yeah,
1: it's time to exclamation this.
0: Come on now.
1: Look, Bulls is smiling because he knows he's like, I want to go up three scores. Bulls is trying to decide. I think you have to go for
0: it.
1: He
0: ain't deciding. He's just letting it run down before he calls a timeout and decides to go for it. That's all. He's just letting the clock run down. Damn, I know Jerry. I know Jerry's sick as a dog right now.
1: Hey, last time they showed Jerry, I'm not even kidding. It was a Weekend at Bernie's situation. My guy looked like he was toast.
0: Told you he was going to run the clock down. Just run it down. Right. Get into it, say, what do you want to do? The quarterback will say, let's go for it. He'll tell him, okay, here's what we're going to run. We're going to ride 35 base, and they'll run the ball to the left, and it'll be a touchdown.
1: All I'm saying is they went to Jerry's box with his sons and the whole crew. It looked frosty up there. I don't know if the air conditioning was on, but it looked cold, frosty.
0: Look at Jerry. Jerry don't even know what to say. And that's the cold thing. They're going to pan to you as the owner. I'd be trying to hide. I wouldn't even sit in my seat.
1: Hey, you know Jerry goes on local radio. He'll go on the radio tomorrow. I wonder what he's going to say.
0: Look at them. They all sitting on the bench sad. Damn, I can't
1: see who the Cowboys.
0: You know, I got to start all over tomorrow, Larry.
1: Oh, yeah.
0: Patrick,
1: just so everybody knows, I'm not going to put you on black, but Keyshawn had Dallas money in a lot of his parlays. So
0: no, not a lot. Every last one I had.
1: That's what I meant. Every one.
0: Which was about six.
1: Yep.
0: Of different combinations of different things. From today
1: till
0: Sunday. Hockey, baseball, you name it.
1: Baseball, you name it.
0: This was a freaking layup.
1: Easy,
0: but it wasn't a layup.
1: That's
0: gambling,
1: Susan.
0: They're going to walk in, Larry. Stop talking about D'ing up.
1: And they got in. Are they going to call him down? Oh, they're calling him down. I thought he got in. I'm not going to lie. It looks like the Cowboys on fourth and goal may have stopped so far, unless they go to the replay. But as of now, it's going to be Cowboys ball.
0: Man, he got in, man. Even if he didn't get in, you got 99 yards to go. They ain't showed you 5 yards to go. They could do it.
1: 99 yards and touchdown 8-1. They stopped them, so it is going to be Cowboys ball down two touchdowns.
0: I guess CeeDee Lamb all of a sudden going to ascend to the next level.
1: I think he got in, but hey.
0: Let me see. I'll tell you right now whether or not he got in.
1: Hey.
0: No, nah, he didn't get in.
1: Make the game more interesting.
0: He didn't get in.
1: You don't think so? I thought he got in. Okay.
0: His knee landed.
1: Well, let's set this up then, okay? let's be real about this. There's 8:32 to play, Keyshawn.
0: Can they come
1: They're
0: back?
1: Down
0: Can they
1: 14 points.
0: Quick? Yes, but will they? No. No, they're
1: they
0: not.
1: Have,
0: what have they,
1: they
0: shown
1: have all,
0: you,
1: They
0: Patrick?
1: Have all three time. Nothing. But they have all three timeouts and 8:32 to go.
0: Goose eggs. They've shown you binoculars.
1: Double zip.
0: That's all they've shown you. They've shown you binoculars. So why would I believe that all of a sudden they're going to emerge with 8 minutes to go and score a quick strike touchdown and have 5 minutes to go in the game and then stop them and score again? Why would I ever believe that?
1: Maybe inspired by the defensive stop on fourth and goal?
0: No. No.
1: Now, let me ask you this seriously. You think he should have kicked it there to go up three scores?
0: No, he should go. He should have went for it.
1: I agree.
0: Because our defense has stopped them on three or four straight possessions, maybe even more. I don't know the possessions in front of me. I know they scored a TD. Yeah. They went punt, punt, punt, field goal, interception, and then punt again or something like that. So, no, my defense has their number. So why would I go for three when I know they're going to have to go 90-plus yards to score a touchdown?
1: Next week, the Cowboys go to the Packers.
0: I'm not even thinking about next week because both of those teams are trash. So I got to start tickets all over again.
1: Hey, you got to build new tickets, brother?
0: I'm going to build them. I'm not worried about it. I'm going to build them. But the fact of the matter is, I figured this was, it's a layup. I'm like, Tampa, they're getting ready to fire the coach. They have no quarterback. He's a rookie. What do they have? They got Bucky Irvin's, but still, they haven't even really been throwing the football. Like, really, Ibuka got, three catches? It's like, I maybe got two. It's like, they haven't even really been doing anything.
1: Yeah. Like Buka, 6 for 38.
0: Yeah.
1: Johnson.
0: Come on,
1: Tez
0: man.
1: Johnson, 1 catch for 64.
0: There you go. Like, come on.
1: We got our Godwin prop. We went over 30s, 37. Hey, you're going to owe LP. You're going to owe him an apology because he did say D up and they stopped him. If they come back and win it, I'm just saying.
0: Yeah, if was a fifth, we'd all be you know what.
1: Yep. And if my aunt had.
0: And.
1: First down.
0: Why okay, but he doing all that Florida posing, way. Man. Get your little get in the damn huddle or whatever.
1: The big guy's coming up in just a bit here, cashing out on VSiN, the Sports Betting Network. We're going to be back for next week, just so y'all know. So, Keyshawn, he'll be in a good mood. We got Seahawks at the Broncos next week. And that's
0: rip
1: a sack
0: it, rip
1: on
0: it, rip
1: Dak.
0: It!
1: Dak, that's his best throw of the night. About to get sacked. He got it out. Cashing out with the big guy, Dustin Sweetelson.
0: Really
1: VSiN by the books. Wake up with the boys in the morning. Numbers game. You know how we do. On VSiN.
0: But CeeDee Lamb's on the sideline. Like, this makes a lot of sense. In a two-minute drill, CeeDee Lamb's on the sideline.
1: I
0: make $50 million, but I'm going to stand on the sideline.
1: There goes Pickens.
0: Hell out of here, man. I'm so tired of people.
1: You were right about Pickens. Let's give you credit there. So far, 5 catches for 76. You said he'd get 100. He's most likely going to get there the way this game's going. They're going to have to throw it.
0: But you got your top receiver on the side. I just don't. Like, I would never, as a player, sit on the sideline in a two-minute drill. I'm not doing that.
1: You don't think it's a good strategy to have your best player on the sideline during the two-minute?
0: Yeah, real smart. That makes a whole lot of sense.
1: Hey, you get home safely. Go get some food. Have a cocktail. Relax. I'll see you next week. You all right?
0: No, I'm good. Hey, right? Yeah, I'm good. I'm just watching, studying.
1: Yeah.
0: All right,
1: enjoy
0: buddy.
1: Me, Henta.
0: Hey, tell
1: LP.
0: Patrick, tell moms, thank you for the comment. I am better looking than you.
1: Yeah. Oh, he's handsome. He's handsome.
0: Pickens to the house.
1: Corey York, good job. The big guy's next. Enjoy the game. Thursday.
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4: Yeah, buddy, October the 8th be with you on a Thursday night. I'm Dustin Sweetelson. This is Cashing Out on VSiN, the sports betting network. We join you in a dramatic Thursday night football where while we were away, the Dallas Cowboys did score a touchdown, but they went for two and did not get it. 24-16 is the score as we're in a commercial break. The Tampa Bay Buccaneers with an opportunity to pull off a major upset here on a short week on the road at Dallas, currently up a score. But here's the problem. This is a team with a rookie quarterback. This is a mostly inexperienced group, and that offensive line has been a little bit shaky. Can they hold up for 5 minutes and 26 seconds? Can they push around this Dallas defense and pull off an upset that has implications not just in the NFL, where a lot of people were buying into the Cowboys being the best team in the NFC East because of the Philadelphia Eagles struggles, but more importantly, because of where I sit right now. Broadcasting, as always, from the Circa Sportsbook in downtown Las Vegas, where they have Circa Survivor, the biggest and greatest sports betting contest in the world. We don't know how many people were on the Dallas Cowboys today. Based on the amount of phone calls and text messages I've received in the last couple days leading up to this, with people just trying to spitball what to do this week, a lot of people I know with entries on the line said, I don't care that it's on a short week. I don't care that weird things happen on Thursday nights. I'm riding with the Dallas Cowboys, which means if Tampa Bay in 5 minutes and 26 seconds can hold on, and now because Dallas went for two and didn't get it, if they can allow a touchdown and limit the two-point conversion, they will win and they will wipe out Circus Survivor, a good chunk of people. I don't know how many, but I have to venture a good number of people were on this because if you remember a year ago, the game that I was actually knocked out on, it, and it was the same week. Week 5 of the NFL season in 2025, I believe it was 1,100 people were on Thursday Night Football with the Rams laying 9.5 hosting the San Francisco 49ers, who did not have Brock Purdy. Mac Jones was playing on one leg, Willis Reed style, limping around the field, and he went to SoFi and won outright as Sean McVay just piddled all over himself. But can that continue? Can Week 5 be the wackiness where this goes down every single year? We've got 5 minutes and 26 seconds to find out. You and I together right here on VSiN, the sports betting network. Current number with the Bucks up by 8. They're laying 7.5, heavily juiced at minus 190. Plus 7.5 with the Cowboys is plus 143. Your in-game total is 43 and a hook. Number closed, depending on where you shop on this game, around 9.5 it looks like. Total around 48.5, 49. So the under looks very likely, but I say that at the same point in time, this is a Dallas Cowboys defense that's allowed chunk plays through the air to a quarterback in Jalen Daniels that, look, I watched him a lot at Kansas over the last 5 years, 6 years. He was in college for a long time. He was an okay passer in college. In the NFL, he should not be doing what he's doing tonight, which is going over just about all of his props in the passing markets. Over 17.5 completions. Over 181.5 yards, over a half a touchdown, as he's 19 of 24 for 189 and a touchdown tonight, no interceptions, only sacked one time because his legs are a great equalizer. He raises the floor of this offense because when the play breaks down, he can make things happen on the fly, and he's been able to do so tonight just a bit. 5 carries, 25 yards, still under on his rushing prop, though. That was set at 43.5 yards for Jalen Daniels. Penalty on the first play following the Dallas score, and Bucky Irving runs for a minimal, if any, gain right now. Bucky Irving's part of the story tonight. Got off to a slow start. I believe at one point it was like 5 carries for 5 yards on the box score. And I was certainly concerned as someone on both his attempts and on his yardage tonight. You know what? He cleared them both. Cleared them both in the third quarter. Actually, it might have been the second quarter. 18 carries, 139 yards on the ground for Bucky Irving. He has 1 touchdown by air, 1 by ground. I wanted to say by sea, but that would be weird if it happened in a football game, if they were allowed to play with there being an actual body of water on the field. But 2 touchdowns for Bucky Irving, that cashes at 14-1 if you ended up betting that before the game started today. We'll go through how we got here, all the touchdown scorers, all the props that cash, the implications going forward, and here's what I would tell you. I'm taking a little flyer. And you guys know I get a little spicy with these things at times. I don't mind taking a little bit of risk with these things. And you know what? Ode to the old Bucks coach, Bruce Arians. No risk it, no biscuit. I took a flyer in-game, Jalen Daniels, Offensive Rookie of the Year, 50-1. BetMGM is the only one that had that number still up. So if you want to go bet it, go do it right now. That's the number that we could find. My buddy Brian Johnson does an awesome job covering fantasy football. When I was tweeting about his Jalen Daniels price in the market, it was 75-1 pregame. I asked the question at Dustin Sweetelson on X, would that number come down tonight? It dropped to 30-1 where I was looking at Caesars. Then we saw another shop, DraftKings, had 20-1. BetMGM is still at 50-1, and it was right before the show. So I just took a little nibble on that. In case he keeps this job for a while, you know what? The mobility, the dual threat, he's made a couple of really smart throws, and if they scheme this offense up right, very conservatively, RPO-based, think about RG3 with Washington. Think about Jaden Daniels year one. You don't ask him to do so much. You play in structure and you rely on a defense that has been amazing tonight. This secondary is physical. They're missing Antoine Winfield and they're popping Dallas every chance they get. While I was talking about that, Bucky Irving just picked up a couple yards on the ground. It's now a 3rd-and-8 situation for Tampa Bay. They need to convert. Clock's down to 4 minutes right now. They're laying 5.5, totals 45.5. I don't know if good things are about to happen on this play for the Tampa Bay Buccaneers, trying to pull off a major upset. Oh, it was almost intercepted. Oh, my goodness. And that would have been Deron Bland to the house because he had momentum and there was no one in front of him. Instead, that defense that I was just hyping up, they're going to have to make a stop. Maybe two, because Dallas is going to get the ball back. Clock stops on the play. 3 minutes, 42 seconds remaining. We're watching the market jump all around. For a moment here, we went Tampa Bay -5.5. Up to 7.5, down to 3.5 now. That's where we are. What just happened that Tampa's -3.5? Does Dallas muff this punter, run into the kicker? Like, didn't run into the punter. What is about to happen that they're -3.5? They're up by 8. And nothing. That is a weird, okay. 3.5, I guess just giving the ball back to Dallas moved it that much. I don't know if that tracks. Now, credit to Dak. Went 99 yards a moment ago before we hit the air. Tampa Bay had a chance to really blow this game wide open, and they ran the ball at the goal line, and Sean Tucker was stopped just shy of the goal line, which would have made this feel pretty insurmountable for the Dallas Cowboys going forward. Instead, they answer the way you'd like them to in a game where they have not looked good. I mean, that's an understatement. On offense, Dak with a weird interception, but they haven't been able to get into a flow offensively because Tampa has really dominated possession for good chunks of this game. We're looking at right now, time-wise, Tampa Bay's had the ball 38 minutes and 5 seconds to Dallas' 18-13. And part of that is this Dallas defense, despite every move they make, every breath they take, they ain't stopping you. That was a pretty good one. That was on the fly. Didn't think I had that in me. Who is that? I know Puff Daddy covered it. Sting? Sting? I think it's Sting. Okay. Either way, we'll move on from that awesome layout of a joke there. This is the MO for Dallas and their defense. They can't do anything. They can't get a stop. They can't force a turnover. And a team like Tampa coming into your building and bullying you around, you know what? Dallas ain't winning the East, boys and girls. It's wide open. I can't firmly say that this team's good enough because I also think there's going to be a change at defensive coordinator maybe after this game because, look, they made a lot of moves. Matt Eberflus didn't work. Now Christian Parker's in. People couldn't stop talking up this guy. Boy, genius! He's going to fix all their problems. They brought in all these guys in the offseason. It's the same old Dallas defense. They can't do anything. And right now, they need the offense to bail them out. As the offense has only had the ball for 18 minutes and 13 seconds. That is a wild number. Wild number. Especially when you factor in The team that has had the ball for less than 20 minutes with 3:42 to go in the game was favored by almost 10 points, laying 9.5 points in this game. Absolutely insane. You've got them, Dallas, 3 of 9 on third down. Tampa Bay, 7 of 13 on third down, on the road. Rookie quarterback, second start. That's unacceptable, man. That is negligence at best with this defensive staff. Somebody's got to do something and step up here. I don't want them to. I hate Dallas. I say that proudly. I really do. I grew up in New York in the 90s, early 2000s. My entire elementary school and high school filled with Dallas Cowboys fans. We live 45 minutes from Giant Stadium. Know what that is? That's bad parenting. That's people not understanding. You got to go through bad times sometimes. And on the other end, you'll come out a lot better. Those front runners then, ooh, they're regretting those decisions these days watching this team play. Dak Prescott with a screen pass to Jake Ferguson. He just picked up a chunk of yardage. I believe that puts him over on his prop potentially here because that was a nice little pickup on the left side. Nope. 3 for 19 for Fergie. Clock is ticking down to 3:20. 24-16. Tampa Bay is out in front. Dallas is going to be moving quickly, and they are about to pick up a first down and more. That is Flournoy with another big pickup, and he refuses to go down. That is a big flip of the field. Dallas is threatening. But remember, they've got to score a touchdown, and they have to go for two. This Tampa Bay defense has got to bow its neck. Cowboys are working in plus territory. We're looking at this in-game number. Tampa Bay's only laying 2.5. Total's 45.5. Cowboys have all three timeouts. So if they were to score quickly and not get the two-pointer, they could potentially still play with their defense on the field. That's a pass over the middle. There's a flag on the play. I wonder if they're about to call pass interference. Are they going to say the DB got there early? Don't see where the flag is on the field. It's on the offense. That is going to be a holding call, it looks like, on the offense. Yep. Booker was just called for holding. That's going to move things back for Dallas. Number's still 2.5. Tampa Bay's laying it. Total is 45 and a hook. But we got drama here, people. There's a lot on the line. Your fantasy lineups, Thursday night football, both these teams, their hopes for the season, potentially rookie of the year, MVP people were hyping up for Dak coming into this game. I don't think that's going to be a conversation. But more importantly, Circa Survivor. We don't know how many are on the Cowboys, but it's probably a good chunk of them. And they are currently clenching tightly down below.
5: With the Bloomberg Business

0: Commissioner Adam Silver's biggest goals. And Disney confirms it will stream Super Bowl 61 in 2027 on Disney Plus. And that's the Bloomberg Business of Sports Report. I'm Charlie Pellett.
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4: This place was rocking live from the Circus Sportsbook in downtown Las Vegas. I'm Dustin Sweetelson. This is Cashing Out, and that is a live shot of a crowd that just erupted as Dak Prescott threw his second interception of the night. Welcome back into the program. Thursday Night Football has been a banger. 24-16, Buccaneers up on the Cowboys right now. They were 9.5-point road dogs. Ball was tipped up, in fairness to Dak. Second interception, where it went off the hands of receiver first. Alex Anzalone secures it. Dallas does have three timeouts, okay? It's not completely over just yet. Betting market, we have got Tampa Bay Lane, 7.5 minus 2,500. In-game total, 40.5. The unders, minus 2,400. As Tampa's just going to try and run the football here and run out some clock. Force Dallas to use those timeouts. They run it right in the line of scrimmage for a loss. They're buried deep in their own territory right now. So it's a little concerning. They want to be very conservative. They do not want to turn the ball over. But for Dallas, man, this is such a blown opportunity. You should have been rolling over this team, and instead you're getting punked. You're getting punked in your own building on prime time. Look, Jerry's going to talk after this game. It ain't going to be pretty. Now, it's also not going to make a lot of sense. We're going to need an editor or a translator to come in and kind of fill in the gaps and move the words around. It's kind of like Mad Libs at this point in his life, but I'll tell you this. Might need to get the hospital on watch. He's not going to be feeling too good. This is going to be a rough night for Jerry Jones talking to the media. Brian Schottenheimer, you know, first year, we all laughed at the hire. This year, we might have been vindicated here. This guy may not know what he's doing at all. Second and 12 coming up for Tampa Bay following the timeout. Dallas still has two more to go, 24-16. Buccaneers with the lead on the road. You cannot fumble the ball. You have to hold on to it. Just take the hits. Use up time. Bucky Irving breaks loose. That's a first down, and he goes down. That's going to do it. They can just kneel it out. Oh, my goodness. By the way, we had that up at VSiN.com/picks. We had over attempts on Bucky Irving. We had over yards on Bucky Irving. They both cash as he has 21 for 165, and you know what? I regret it. I

0: joked with Eric Lindquist when he was on the show yesterday. I said, I might ladder Bucky Irving. And he was like, I love Bucky tonight, too. He was on a bunch. In fact, he gave us about 198, plus 198 on Bucky Irving anytime touchdown on top of the rushing yardage he liked. And even he was like, I don't know if I would do that. If you laddered Bucky Irving, you had a monster night tonight. And that is a sick run, the icing on the cake. Dare I say the Tampa Bay Buccaneers, with rookie quarterback Jalen Daniels, may not be done with having a say on the NFC South. This is impressive. I'm actually savoring this moment because I can't wait till Saturday when Matt Brown's on the air and they do the reveal of the Circa contest, all the information. Oh, I can't wait to see the number on Dallas. I'm telling you, I had to talk so many people off of it this week. I was getting text messages and phone calls about, you have to use Dallas. Dallas is the obvious move. They're laying 9.5 at home. And I was like, it's a short week, guys. It's a rookie quarterback. Also, Jalen Daniels, it wasn't pretty, but it kept him in the game against Green Bay. And this Dallas defense is atrocious. Todd Bowles, we thought he was dead man walking. We thought it was the end of the road. Shout out to Boys to Men. He's at least living on another day as the Buccaneers pick up their first win of the season on the road in Dallas as 9.5-point dogs. They were plus 410 here at Circa on the money line, seen as high as plus 415 at a couple other locations as well. So you could have gotten a juicy number on Tampa Bay as they not just cover, they end up winning this game outright. Final score, 24-16. We go under the total as well of 49.5. And the Buccaneers get the win. I'm Dustin Sweetelson. This is Cashing Out on VSiN, the Sports Betting Network. The implications on Circa Survivor, that's one thing, because it's going to be an absurd number of people who just thought this was an easy gimme cupcake. Not that the rest of the slate's easy. I'm trying to talk myself into Cincinnati with potentially receivers I've never heard of. When you have to Google the receivers of the team that you're spending a $1,000 Circa Survivor ticket on, probably not the most confident play in the world, but I think it's the right one. We'll discuss that a little bit later on in the show when we do our Survivor Sweat segment. But in case you missed it in this game, we open up first quarter. Dallas got the ball first. They set the tone. Cowboys went 9 plays, 70 yards, resulting in a Javonte Williams touchdown, plus 360 he was to score the first touchdown. He was minus 190 anytime touchdown in the game. Second quarter comes along. Tampa Bay with a 15-play, 73-yard drive and an answer. By the way, 10 minutes, 58 seconds off the clock. Bucky Irving, a 5-yard touchdown catch. He was plus 195 to score a touchdown just like that. Two possessions. We have two scores. People who bet the under were a little bit nervous at that point. If you bet the over, you thought you were sitting in a good spot. Then we traded 6 straight punts. Dallas kicked a field goal with 21 seconds left in the half. Aubrey knocked it through from 41 yards out. Halftime score was Dallas 10-7, but Tampa Bay covered plus 6.5 first half. We went under the total in the first half of 24.5. Third quarter opens up. Tampa Bay needs 2 plays to score, and it gave them the lead. Bucky Irving's 74-yard run, which set up an Emeka Egbuka 14-yard touchdown catch. Egbuka was plus 265 to score a touchdown. Ensuing drive from there, as that made the score 14-10 in favor of Tampa, we had Dak intercepted. Pass over the middle, put a little bit too much on it, got tipped up a couple times. Tampa Bay walked away with it. And Tampa Bay then went 5 plays, 75 yards. Bucky Irving with his 2nd touchdown of the day. He was 14-1 to score 2 touchdowns. And then it was just a comedy of errors, man. Following the Tampa Bay score to go up by 11, Dallas fumbled the kickoff. The Bucs then got the ball at the 37-yard line, kicked a field goal. That made it 24-10. Dallas had a turnover on downs. Tampa Bay started their drive at the 42. They were stopped, though, at the goal line. And then the Cowboys responded, going 10 plays, 99 yards. George Pickens scored a touchdown, plus $1.10 for him to do that. They went for 2. They did not get it. And that was the final scoring of the game. 24-16, your final score. We had nothing doing on the scoreboard for the final 5 minutes and 26 seconds, as that is the way things shake out there. As far as props that got home in this game, how about Jalen Daniels? He goes over on completions, over on yards, over on touchdowns, and under, plus 139. No interceptions thrown. His final line, 19 of 25, 189, and a touchdown. Dak Prescott, 24 of 42. He just gets over his completions, well over his attempts, over on his yardage, and under on his touchdowns, over on his interceptions of plus 104. His final line, 24-42 for 316, one touchdown and two interceptions. Bucky Irving was your leading rusher. Numbers were very low. 13.5 attempts, 53.5 yards. He rips off 21 carries, 165 on the ground. One touchdown by ground, one touchdown by air. 14-1 score, two touchdowns. That gets home for Bucky Irving. Javonte Williams goes under on his rushing. 12 carries, 45 yards, and a touchdown. Under 16.5 and under 66.5 gets home for him. And in terms of rushing, that was really... Oh, Kenny Gainwell ended up going over on his yardage at the end. He finished with 4 for 18. His number was 12.5. Sean Tucker ended up going over on his as well. His rushing yardage was 11.5. He finished with 5 for 18. Not the most dominant ground game there from Sean Tucker. In terms of receiving, man, what a disappointing night where you thought that CeeDee Lamb off a career high targets might be doing something big. That ain't the case. CeeDee Lamb had 2 catches for 9 yards. George Pickens led the way. He had 9 for 130, and a lot of that came in trailing time in the second half. Emeka Egbuka goes over his 3.5 and his 35.5 yards. He had 6 for 38 in the game. Chris Godwin, he goes over his yardage of 34.5. He had 37 in the game, but under 3.5 receptions with 3 catches in the contest. Cade Otton goes under. Bucky Irving, 2 for 10, goes under. Kenny Gainwell goes over 1.5 catches. 11. Ooh, he lost yardage late in the game on a catch. He did not go over his yards. He went over on his receptions, did Kenny Gainwell. And those are the big ones that wound up getting home in this game as the Tampa Bay Bucs pull off the 9.5-point upset on the road outright. Curious how this impacts the futures markets to some degree, because I marked these down before this game started. In terms of winning the NFC East, Dallas was plus 105 before the game. They're now plus 194. Now, this wasn't a divisional game. I'm not sure it should make that big of an impact, but that is what happened in the betting market. Eagles now favored at plus 140 in division. As far as the NFC South is concerned, Buccaneers go from 11-1 down to plus 710 following this victory. And I think for MVP, we're going to see a pretty big drop from Dak Prescott in the moment. He was, before the game, sitting at 10-1. He is now 18-1. But Offensive Rookie of the Year is the story for me. I got 50-1 on BetMGM right before we hit the air. But right now, wow! DraftKings pregame was 60-1. Jalen Daniels is now 16-1. Guys, you can't bet that number. If you can get on BetMGM and 50-1 still there, anything north of 30, I'd consider. He's a quarterback. He's going to get opportunities. That award usually goes to a quarterback if they get a run here. But how long is the run going to be if Baker Mayfield is healthy to go in a few weeks? We will digest that, look at the top stories in the NFL, including a change coming in Denver. That's next on Cashing Out.
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4: 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In case you missed it, final score Thursday Night Football, Tampa Bay with a massive upset. 24-16, the final score. Question is, how many people in Circa Survivor were on the Dallas Cowboys? You have to imagine it was somewhere in the 40% range, 35% range at the very least. With them being the biggest favorite on the board, laying 9.5 at home, facing a rookie quarterback. And speaking of the rookie quarterback, Jalen Daniels has dropped from 75-1 pregame down to some shops at 16-1 to be your offensive rookie of the year. We do have Major League Baseball in action, the ALDS best of five series. White Sox lead 2-1. However, game four, it is the Guardians up 9-4 right now as we go to the bottom of the ninth inning. Last licks are coming for the Pale Hosers here, trailing by 5. In the market, the Chicago White Sox are 66-1. Your in-game total, 13.5 over, is plus 362, which, I mean, if you like the White Sox, I get wanting 66-1. I would just take over 13.5. We've had 13 runs scored. They score one. You cash a little bit over 3.5-1. Like, that's how I would look at it. Not saying that's what I like. I'm just saying if that's what you like. If that's what you're into, I don't judge, man. You're free to like whatever you like around here. I am not someone opposed to taking some flyers, especially in-game, on a lot of these games. But that's where we stand with that game. As, you know, Cleveland's showing up with their backs against the wall. Bats getting the job done. Jose Ramirez with a home run in the fifth inning. Patrick Bailey with a home run in the fifth inning as well. As Ramirez might have woken up from his slumber here, he's 2-for-5 tonight with 3 ribbies, 2 runs driven in, including that home run as well. Patrick Bailey didn't even start this game. Came in as a pinch hitter, and he's gone 2-for-3 with 2 ribbies, 2 hits, and a home run, as I mentioned. Parker Messick wasn't long for the cause, which is shocking, but you know what? 4 walks, you got to make a decision quickly, and the Guardians did that. 2 2/3, 2 earned, 4 walks, 5 strikeouts for him, and a lot of bullpen arms out of the pen for Chicago today. Eric Fetty with a little bit of bulk work, but it's all hands on deck for the Guardians. And if Cade Smith, who's going to be working on his second inning of relief, can hold on to this 5-run lead, we will be going the distance in the ALDS. I'll keep you updated what happens in this game as it moves along here and we get a final score, but it is time to tackle the top stories in the National Football League, and we do it every night with the 3-point stance.
3: The top stories in football.
5: We want some home! We want some home! We want some home!
3: Every single day.
5: Ice up, son! Ice up!
3: This is 3-point stance.
6: Hey, I'm just here so I don't get fined.
5: We'll play intramurals.
4: And we begin the 3-point stance in the Mile High City, where the Denver Broncos, things have not quite gone to plan. The offense under Davis Webb as their new offensive coordinator it has not picked up where they hoped it would have left off last season. In fact, the idea was that Sean Payton, at his age, takes a step back. It's his offense, but Davis Webb would have his own wrinkles. And maybe a new set of eyes could add some elements to this team that they were missing a year ago. Hasn't been the case so far in the year. 20th in passing offense, 29th in rushing offense, and they have not been very good at scoring like you would have anticipated a team would be following winning their division a year ago. Well, Sean Payton also looking over Davis Webb really has probably been an issue as well. If you were at your job and the person you replaced was your boss and he was just constantly looking over your shoulder at every key you typed into the keyboard, I think it would be pretty hard to work as well. But Sean Payton spoke with the media earlier today and explained the decision to become the play caller once again.
7: Like, we know we have to improve our balance in running the football. So there's a handful of things. And then, you know, the hard thing when you are not the head coach is certainly there are things that you want to feel like are cleared, where when you're calling him as the head coach, you're in your mind prepared to say, hey, I don't have to run it by anyone. So it's changing things up and really trying to reduce some of the calories to get back to doing some things really well, and that's going to be the focus.
4: I understand what Peyton's thinking, because he's an egomaniac, and he doesn't want to have to take the fall for anyone else's mistakes. He'd just rather go down his own way, and he's going to go down. Like, don't get it twisted. Bo Nix is still the quarterback. Because, by the way, Miguel Vargas just hit a leadoff home run in the bottom of the ninth inning. It's now a 9-5 game. Maybe we should have bet that over 13.5 at over 3.5-1. As Vargas with the leadoff homer, all of a sudden, this got a little bit more dramatic here. 9-5, right? He hasn't touched home plate yet, so they haven't marked it. 9-5 is the score. Number still, White Sox 66-1. Total, 14.5, 4-1. I kind of hate the idea of looking at it over again. They could score one more run. Kate Smith's in the second inning of work. But back to the Broncos, and this week as they take on the Chargers, that's the story here, because they're going on the road in division, and they're laying 3.5. Total's 42.5, and it's not going to be easy this week. Pat Surtain, we're probably not going to see him in this matchup, dealing with an injury coming off of last week. We also have Riley Moss coming off a rib injury from a week ago. Pat Bryant, wide receiver, is going to be out a few weeks. But the one lucky thing for the Broncos is they do have a little bit of depth at wide receiver. Now, in this series between these two teams, the under's 5-3, going back to 2022, 3-1 in Los Angeles. Sean Payton's only 2-4 against the spread on the road with Denver. And Jim Harbaugh, 10-2 against the spread versus the AFC West. I kind of like the Chargers. I swore off betting them. I might unretire, come back in the 45 and take a little bit on them. But I think the under makes a lot of sense here, because the Chargers have a slew of injuries as well. Rashawn Slater has a high ankle sprain. He's going to be out 4 to 6 weeks. Derwin James is week to week for them. And then at receiver, you've got Ladd McConkey dealing with an injury to his foot. He did not practice on Thursday. Quentin Johnston, Charlie Kohler were limited in practice. Brennan Thompson did not practice on Thursday. Trey Harris might end up being the number one receiver for the Chargers this week. So I think the under right now at 42.5 might be the way that I'm going to bet that game if I jump in on it. Next story up in the three-point stance, we go to the Washington Commanders, as according to David Blau, it does appear Jaden Daniels is a full go this week against the New York Giants. Number has moved, by the way, where I sit at Circa and a couple of other locations. We opened -2.5 Washington. It's up to 4 now, with the Commanders favored. Total from 43 down to 41.5, but Jaden Daniels expected to play. My question is, how much of Jaden Daniels are we going to see of him being the old Jaden Daniels? He's coming off a dislocated elbow. Is he really going to run that much? Is he going to put it in harm's way? Because if he can't go, remember, Marcus Mariota is injured as well. And I think that means it's going to be a pretty conservative game plan from Washington. I don't think they will allow him to run as much on the designed runs. When plays break down, sure. But I don't think they move him out and let him take all those hits that he's taken in the past when he's been at full strength. Looking at the matchup between these two teams, the under's 3-1 when they meet in Washington since 2022. John Harbaugh, as a head coach, now this is all with Baltimore for the most part, 40-27 against the spread as a road dog of 7 or less. But Dan Quinn, 7-2 against the spread as a home favorite of 7 or less. The Giants defense comes in eighth in scoring. I think that's a little deceptive. If you remember against Dallas, they just controlled the ball for the whole game. And then Tennessee, they played in the rain. I'm not sure this defense is as good as the numbers might appear. In fact, they're horrific on third down. 30th in third down defense are the Giants. But I'm going to take a flyer. This is in division, and it's not just that Daniels is banged up. Stephon Diggs didn't practice on Thursday. He may not play. Terry McLaurin wasn't on the field on Thursday's practice, so he's unlikely to play. Antonio Williams might be the wide receiver number one for the Commanders. I think the Giants can absolutely hang within a field goal of this game, so I took them, plus the 3.5. And then finally, where do we stand with the Ravens and Lamar Jackson? Dealing with the ankle sprain, it's neither high nor low. I don't know what that means. And Jesse Minter met with the media earlier today and said, you know what? If Lamar can't go, we're good with Tyler Huntley.
8: You know, I think the system of our offense and what we do doesn't have to change a whole lot. You know, a lot of the plays, especially whether it's when we're under center and running a lot of those types of things, he can do all that. He can make a lot of those same plays. You know, obviously Lamar's magic is what it is, and he's the best quarterback in the league for a reason, but we got a lot of confidence in Snoop if that's the way it goes, to be able to really run our offense, to get the ball to our playmakers, move those guys around, find ways to get them the ball, find ways to create angles and space in the run game. And I think our offense has proven that we'll be able to do that, and so excited about that if that's the way it goes for him to go out there and play really well.
4: Yeah, Baltimore right now on the road in Atlanta, it's the Falcons laying 3.5. However, a few shops have dropped back down to 3 total, from 44.5 to 43.5. One, I'm not sure that Lamar Jackson doesn't play. Two, I think Snoop Huntley can stay in front of this number and cover 3.5, even win on the road. Atlanta's off 2 straight wins. They are riding so high. It feels like this is one of those spots where you just cut the knees out from underneath them. Baltimore still got plenty of dudes on defense that might slow down that offense. Now, without Lamar Jackson, Ravens last 10 games, 4-6 straight up, 5-5 against the spread, 6-4 to the under, while Snoop Huntley is 7-4 against the spread, 8-3 to the under. As the starting quarterback of the Baltimore Ravens, I might bet the Ravens right now plus 3.5. I think they're the right side in that matchup. A lot of news coming out of college football, including quarterbacks potentially missing and playing this week. We'll break it down next.
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19: Ryan Radke here from Westwood One. 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At 3-1, Josh Allen and Buffalo are coming off their first loss of the season last week, while Matthew Stafford and the Rams picked up a big fourth quarter comeback win against the Eagles. Should be a good one. 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
4: Edelson on VSiN, the sports betting network. We're in the bottom of the ninth inning, and there's two runners on in what is now a 9-5 game. Guardians with the lead, trying to extend their season, and they had to bring in Gavin Williams out of the bullpen. Cade Smith allowed the homer to Vargas, allowed another hit, and now we've got two runners on and a 2-0 count, and that pitch is a ball, I believe. I believe that's now 3-0. Is that correct? No, maybe that was 2-0. That was the second pitch of this at bat. Oh, they're reviewing it. Yeah, that's going to be ball three. It's going to be 3-0 right now, and this is a little bit of drama, man. The Guardians, who I bet today, I had them -117 up at VSiN.com/picks. We're looking for a three-game sweep of the night here between the two in the NFL game. But 9-5 is the score. Four-run game, which means the tying runs in the on-deck circle, and that is a strike at 99 miles an hour by Gavin Williams coming in relief. And wow, he's taking on Kyle Teal, the pride of Mahwah, New Jersey. And Teal's a catcher with a little bit of pop here. I mean, he can get into one and make things dangerous. Number in game, it's down to Chicago, +830. 14.5 is the total. It was the White Sox 66-1 when we talked about it last segment. We'll take you through the next couple of at-bats here just in case some drama really happens. But, God, Cleveland was definitely hoping to save Gavin Williams. They did not want to have to burn him today, as they've used several other pitchers. And now they'll have a couple days off. Saturday will be the next matchup if Cleveland holds on, but that's not a guarantee right now. Kyle Teal, the seven hitter, is up, and he just fouled a second shot away. It is a full count on Kyle Teal. Man, the baseball playoffs are so different than the regular season. Over 162. You're like, you come back, you'll get them next time. You lost three in a row. Oh, it's a long season. It'll be fine. Everything is so amplified here, and especially for Cleveland, their backs are against the wall. Kyle Teal swings at a breaking ball that would have been ball four, and he extends his at-bat just a bit here. Following Teal in the lineup for Chicago, it is Montgomery. It's Brayden Montgomery, followed by Colson Montgomery. And you know what? Both of them have pretty good pop. Colson with way more, and Colson's 2-for-4 today with a run scored in this matchup. He hit 31 bombs on the season despite hitting under the Mendoza line, so they'd love to get him to the plate. That ball stopped it short on to second. They get one out. So they get the out at second. That is the second out of the inning, and now the Guardians are one out away from winning this game. The White Sox go back up to 21-1 on the money line. There is nothing available for Cleveland, And we await to see what will happen in the next at-bat here with Brandon Montgomery coming to the plate as potentially the final batter of this game. There are two outs. There's runners on first and third. And that tying run would be on deck right now for the White Sox, trailing 9-5. Best of five series. It is a sense of urgency that you really don't experience in baseball very normally. And I love it. I love the all hands on deck. I love the way that these teams just have to just find a way to have enough pieces to move on. And Montgomery to left is caught. That ends the ball game. Final score, 9-5 in Chicago. We are going to a loser go home, winner advances, final fifth game of the ALDS with the Guardians and the White Sox. That's the final score there. The final score in Thursday Night Football, it was the Tampa Bay Buccaneers 24, the Dallas Cowboys 16. Let me repeat that. The Tampa Bay Buccaneers, who are 9.5-point road dogs, with a rookie quarterback, Jalen Daniels, making his second ever start in the National Football League, went to Big D and beat the Cowboys 24-16. We don't know what that's going to look like with the implications for Circa Survivor, but I did see Survivor Atlas, who I really like that account. They do a good job covering Survivor. They tweeted out earlier in the week, they projected about 41% to be on Dallas this week. Now, that was before, you know, some of the news came out with the Eagles and all their injuries, but that's what they were anticipating, around 41% of the contest going to be on the Dallas Cowboys, which means things may have opened up if you're looking to buy in or if you just got knocked out with the Dallas Cowboys. Well, check out Survivor Sweat. SurvivorSweat.com, it's a marketplace where you can buy into tickets. There's several different varieties of doing so. You can do it by equity share, the percentage you're going to owe. You can do it based on how much control you have of the team. And everyone sets their own price, so you can decide what's right for you. And you know what? Justin Emery, our producer here, did a great job putting this together this week because he found three entries that are going to give you pick control, which blows my mind. For such a little portion, people are willing to give up some of their pick control just to be in it because they don't have confidence that they're going to be able to stay alive the rest of the way. Go to SurvivorSweat.com. You can see everyone who's available, although maybe some of those got knocked out tonight. Here's what we're looking at, the ones that made sense. For starters, it's going to cost you a little bit of money, $4,839, but you'll get 75% equity in a ticket here, and you'll have pick control. Now, this team has used the Jaguars, the Lions, the Niners, and the Ravens to begin the season. So I think it's very important that you look at, you know, who has already been burnt by these teams. Because remember, you have to get through holidays and the end of the year. And I was trying to find someone who had used the Raiders earlier today, and I couldn't find an entry that I liked, either based on the percentage I would get or the amount it would cost. But to me, having someone who used the Raiders week one against Miami, like, that's what I would be looking for, meaning they didn't have to burn one of the big dogs that you're trying to save for later when this thing gets a whole lot harder. But 75% for pick control, plus you only lost on Thanksgiving from their entries, Detroit hosting Chicago, and I think Chicago is going to be the better team at that point in time. So that's a pretty strong entry. Christmas is unscathed for that entry as well, and you get the control and 75%. Like, that's as good as it gets. This person feels like they want to be a quarter of a silent partner. That rocks. The next one up here, 25% for $2,495. And you look at what they have available, because they use Jacksonville, they use Kansas City, they use San Francisco and Minnesota. In fact, is that the exact scenario I did? That's the exact scenario that I did. Jacksonville, Kansas City, San Francisco, and Minnesota. You know what? I kind of wish I could buy that ticket as well. But they on the holidays, they've burnt everyone except for Kansas City at Buffalo on Christmas. Or on Thanksgiving, I should say. That's the only one that they haven't burnt. The next one up here, I thought intrigued me because I thought the price was right, even though the equity share is super low at 4%. But $1,999, 4%, you get pick control. They've used Pittsburgh, which I think is huge because I think that's a team that fades throughout the season. And they use Detroit, San Francisco, and Minnesota. The hang-up there is, you may have needed Pittsburgh, but they're hosting Denver on Thanksgiving, or on Black Friday, I should say. And then Detroit, they do play on Thanksgiving every year. But again, I'm not really in love with this Lions team, so I don't mind being on a ticket that's already used them. And then finally, the last one up at SurvivorSweat.com, $995 for 15%. You don't get pick control. However, it's a ticket that followed the way that I've played so far, and I think it's a good spot to be in. So 15%, you don't even have to give up $1,000, and you'll be a part of a group that has only used Jacksonville, Kansas City, and San Francisco, and Minnesota. So you've got everyone on the holidays except for the Chiefs going to Buffalo, and that's a spot where they're on the road anyway, and you prefer not to use road teams if you can avoid them. Now, that's the irony. The statement I just made, you try to avoid road teams if you can. Here's the problem with that scenario. I mentioned I went Jacksonville week one, I went San Francisco week two, Kansas City week three, and Minnesota week four. By the way, I also got eliminated my other entry with the Chargers week one, so I'm down to one entry. Okay, I had two entries. I thought I was going to be in a good spot. And the one that I'm on right now, the conundrum we find ourselves in is that we've already used Jacksonville. So we can't use them against Philadelphia in London this week, which would have been a great spot. If you have that, I don't hate the idea of using it. I don't know if I rate it as high as everyone else. I think you're going to have a pretty hungry Eagles team. It's just whether or not the talent can hold up. Right now, how I'm ranking it and trying to pitch my partner here is Cincinnati's number one for me. But they're on the road at Miami, and we don't know who's playing wide receiver. T. Higgins dealing with an adductor injury. You also have, on the other end, Ja'Marr Chase in concussion protocol. Now, he practiced in pads on Thursday, and that means he has a chance to play. T. Higgins wasn't practicing on Thursday. That's not great. And then Colby Young, who's a kid just out of college, he's dealing with a knee. But if those two don't play, they're going to rely on him a ton. I'm still leaning on Cincinnati, who's down to a 6.5-point favorite on the road in Miami. Houston laying 7.5 at Tennessee. I consider them, but I don't like divisional games, and I don't like when that is a divisional game on the road. And then Detroit minus 5.5 at Arizona. Are we sure that defense can get enough stops against the Cardinals? I would consider Detroit. I think if I had to power rate them right now, it'd go Cincinnati, Detroit, or Houston. So that's where we stand with all of that. 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
1: 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On September 6th, Tina hit four kings, clearing her Gambler's Bonus four-of-a-kind bingo card for over $10,000. 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
5: Hey, if you like drama, it was a great night in sports. Welcome back into Cashing Out. I'm Dustin Sweetelson. This is VSiN, the sports betting network. ALDS will be going the distance. Game 5 forthcoming on Saturday because the Guardians grabbed the win 9-5 on the road in Chicago as Jose Ramirez and Patrick Bailey go yard in that game for Cleveland. All hands on deck. Gavin Williams had to close it out for the Guards, but there will indeed be a decisive Game 5 coming up on Saturday. But the story at this hour, it is in the National Football League because Thursday Night Football is come and gone. The Tampa Bay Buccaneers with the win on the road, 24-16, they were 9.5-point dogs. They were plus 415 on the money line. We go under the total, but what that game just did to Circa Survivor, I cannot wait to find out the numbers on Saturday afternoon to help us talk about that and more this week in the league. We go out to the Progressive Guest Line as Larry Hartstein joins us. Sportsline senior analyst at Larry Hartstein. You can find him on X, and he joins us now on the Progressive Guest Line. So, Larry, Survivor, did you avoid the chaos, at least thus far of the week, and not use the Dallas Cowboys, despite them being the biggest favorite on the board?
6: It was such a joy to watch. Having gotten off the Cowboys, that was my initial thing. You know, rookie quarterback on the road, short week. We've heard it all. But when you look at that defense, the most yards per play allowed in the NFL. I mean, Houston almost averaged 8 yards per play last week. So luckily got off of them. I will be on those Texans for my Survivor play. But I got to tell you, I was cursing out Todd Bowles for not kicking the field goal with the chance to knock out, 30% of Circa Survivor.
5: Yeah, and then Dallas answered and went 99 yards, cut the lead. I didn't understand the going for two. You're at home. You're the favorite. Like, you're just adding more variables. At that point, you should be grateful if you wind up in overtime if you're Dallas in that spot. So who are we thinking about this week? Because I just went through it last segment. As of now, I'm on Cincinnati. I'll lock it in at some point tomorrow. But I'm thinking about Houston. I've thought about Detroit. And outside of those three, I don't love anyone else. But the problem is, all three of those are road favorites this week, Larry.
6: Yeah, I mean, Jacksonville is another one that a lot of people are going to jump on, but the Eagles have looked so bad and they have so many injuries, but, Goddard back at practice, Quinyon Mitchell back at practice, and this team has such a pedigree. I couldn't pull the trigger on the Jags, especially with some of their matchups later in the season. So I'm going to go with those Houston Texans, 0-4. The defense doesn't look anything like it was last year, but DeMeco Ryan's taken over the play calling. Tells me this is an all-in moment. They had a similar spot last year against Tennessee, and they wiped him out 26-0. I think we're going to see that defense show up, the one that we've expecting. And basically, Nico Collins in the lineup, it's a functional offense. I toyed with the Bengals as well, but they have knocked me out of the last two Circa Survivors, so I can't go back to them. And then the Lions, I like them a lot this week to cover. But you're right, with that defense, it's Detroit and Dallas, the two worst defenses in the league, just not taking that chance.
5: Larry Hartstein is our guest, Sportsline senior analyst. You can find him on X at Larry Hartstein. Yeah, I'm going back and forth, Texans or Bengals this week. It is going to be brutal because if one of them loses along with Dallas, this contest is going to be down to a very low number. I'm just curious for you, how far in advance are you mapping things out? Because I got to tell you, I find the people that I know that map it out so far and so detailed, those are usually the people in my eyes that get knocked out the earliest.
6: Yeah, exactly, Dustin. I've had a lot of, bad results this year, lost a couple of entries in the first 2 weeks. So at this point, I was just looking to advance. Obviously, you always have to look at the holiday weeks. I mean, you can't take that out of the equation, but for this week, with everything that's on the line and all of those favorites right in the same neighborhood, you know, 7.5 to 8.5, four different teams right there. I just decided to go with the play that I think is going to get me to next week.
5: All right, well, let's talk about this week. And one of the teams that I'm considering is Detroit laying 5.5 on the road in Arizona. Total's 54.5. I did bet the over in this game. I just think that there's no stops coming from really either defense, but especially that Lions defense. Which side are you looking at in this matchup?
6: I'm going to lay the points with the Lions, because I think if there's ever a matchup where this defense can look respectable, you know, hold Arizona in the 20s, this is it, because they lost their left tackle, Paris Johnson. They lost their right guard, Isaiah Adams. I mean, that's two cogs on the offensive line, including your best offensive lineman. And the only good thing Detroit has going for it right now, without their safeties, Brian Branch will not be getting back in this week, I don't think, even though his practice window is open, is you still have Aiden Hutchinson, you still have DJ Wonnum, you still have Aleem McNeil. That is the strength of this horrible defense. So I think they can make enough plays, make enough disruption on Jacoby Brissett, who did not look good last week. I mean, the Cardinals absolutely killed me last week. I had him on the money line, first and goal at the 4. You don't run the ball once, and you had a timeout, and you just keep throwing these tight window throws with no separation. So, I think the Lions do win this one by 7 to 10 points.
5: Larry Hartstein is our guest, CBS Sportsline senior analyst. At Larry Hartstein, you can find him over on X. All right, talk to me about this play, because I am on the Giants, but I feel like all the sharp people I know are back in the Commanders. Looks like Jaden Daniels is returning. We've seen this number with that news get up to 4 where I sit at circa. Totals drop 43 down to 41.5. What do you like about Washington?
6: I like the weather. I think that's going to be the biggest factor. You talk about heavy rain, heavy wind, and you have Jameis Winston going into those conditions. A guy who's already taken 9 sacks in, 2.5 games. He's got 3 picks. He's completing 55% of his throws. This is a Giants team kudos for going 3-1. They're much better coached than they were last year, a little more buttoned up, but they needed interceptions on the goal line in back-to-back weeks against two of the worst teams in football, Tennessee and Arizona, to escape both of those games. And I just think Jaden Daniels being full go, Dan Quinn has actually been good in the division, and this is their season. I mean, 1-3. They cannot lose this game. And so it is strange to see the 1-3 team favored over, you know, the 3-1 team by this many points. But I totally agree with that. I would play it up to 4.
5: Larry, let's talk about Baltimore and Atlanta, Sunday Night Football. We don't know the status of Lamar Jackson. And Snoop Huntley will come in where I feel like, you know, there's a highs and lows to Snoop Huntley where you go, you know what, he can be competitive. And there's other times where you think, you know what, he ain't winning this game. I feel like this is a spot where he can keep them in this game against Atlanta. Falcons are laying 3, 3.5 in the market. Total is 43.5. Anything jump out to you with this game?
6: This is a crazy situation I'm in, Dustin, because I did not expect Lamar to play. So Monday morning, when all the reports were coming out, I bet the Falcons +3.5. So I'm sitting with a ticket that has a touchdown of closing line value, and I may come back and play the other side, Baltimore +3.5, because I do agree that Snoop Huntley can run this offense, and they're going to be very competitive. This is a team that can slow down the incredible running game that we've seen from the Falcons. The Falcons, obviously, at the market peak, you know, after two dominant primetime performances. And we'll see how real they are. But Cleve T.A. had a great stat that with the big three in the lineup, talking about London, Penix, and Bijan Robinson, they have a 52% success rate, which is basically the same success rate that the Rams had last year when they were the best offense in football. So, but I think it's going to be a great game. I think it's going to come down to the wire. I don't see a blowout at all. So I'm definitely going to look at taking 3.5 with the Ravens and just try to middle it.
5: What do you make of Minnesota going to New Orleans? I think New Orleans is going to be a +2.5 contest play for me. I might get there to the window with them as well. Minnesota's 4-0, and that defense is going to travel. I just wonder about that offense, and for the Saints, is this a bounce-back spot for them, or could it be that they have flaws that weren't exposed early in the year? Number, as I mentioned, 2.5, Minnesota laying it on the road in a total of 42, Larry.
6: Sharp side is definitely going to be the Saints after they got embarrassed and humiliated on national TV going up against an undefeated team. So you're definitely on the sharp side there. I just worry about, you know, Tyler Shuck having to do everything. They cannot run the ball at all. Travis Etienne is out. Kamara has no juice whatsoever. So you know that he's going to be dropping back 40 times against Brian Flores. And that, to me, is the reason to pause. And plus, Justin Jefferson coming back, Kyler Murray, you know, you could say it was against the Dolphins. You can say they were just short completions. But he finished that game 13 of 14 for 120 yards, got a little rhythm going. So maybe they do put up a touchdown, which for them, you know, is an achievement. But you're on the sharp side, but I'm staying off.
5: Larry Hartstein is our guest, Sportsline senior analyst. At Larry Hartstein, you can find him on X. Want to run one more by you here. Denver and the Chargers. Broncos are banged up, and they're laying 3.5 on the road. Total's 42.5. Larry, I swore off betting the Chargers a few weeks ago. I want to unretire. I know I'll regret it, but what do you think of this matchup?
6: I mean, this is just two of the very most disappointing teams. And I know Denver is only 2-2, and they had a good chance in that game until the Marvin Mims fumble. So the defense was playing well. But now when you lose your corners and that offense of throwing the ball at or behind the line of scrimmage all the time is just so painful and frustrating to watch. Dustin, I don't know if I'm even going to watch this game. You know, that's how disgusting these both of these teams have been. But I don't have a play, but I would have a slight lean towards the Chargers, just, you know, with the 0-4, with the desperation, and with the Broncos injuries.
5: You never feel good back in Justin Herbert these days. He's Larry Hartstein. Check him out on X, at Larry Hartstein, over at CBS Sportsline. Appreciate the time as always, man. Looking forward to chatting again in a few weeks.
6: Sounds good, Dustin.
5: Awesome stuff from Larry, per usual. 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Is Kirby Smart playing mind games? Hear from him next on Cashing Out.
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1: Look, if you have a moment right now, I think you'd be doing everyone a favor if you took a moment and just thought about our buddy Dave Ross. You can catch him in the mornings on VSiN by the Books with Jensen Lewis. There's nothing wrong with him or anything that I know of. It's just, well, there is one thing wrong with him. He's a Dallas Cowboys fan. And he is going to be struggling when he gets into that studio in the morning. So if you have it in your heart, I would just keep him in your thoughts. Keep him in your prayers. Because, look, we all have bad days. He's going to be in for a rough Friday doing the show with Jensen. I hope Jensen gives it to him a ton. And the reason being, in case you missed it, the Dallas Cowboys, who were 9.5-point favorites this week, the biggest favorite on the board, they lost outright on Thursday Night Football to the Tampa Bay Buccaneers. They didn't just lose. They got really outplayed by what looks like, or looked like to this point, one of the worst teams in football. Tampa Bay picks up their first win. They just covered for the first time after 13 straight non-covers for the Tampa Bay Buccaneers. Now, it wasn't without Todd Bowles trying to blow this thing, because Todd Bowles somehow... second shot being a head coach, feels like they want to move on. And late in this game, with Tampa Bay with the football, they were up by 14. They got down to like the 2-yard line of Dallas. Instead of kicking the field goal, going up 17, right? That's 3 scores. They went for it. They didn't get it. Dallas then drove 99 yards, scored, went for 2, which some nerd will tell me that's the right thing to do. I would tell you that's the wrong thing to do. Not that I'm not a nerd. I'm just not a nerd about stats and numbers like that. I think you got to go for the PAT, and hopefully you can play for overtime. They also had all 3 timeouts at that point. But it didn't matter, because Dak threw an interception a couple drives later, which wound up sealing the game for Tampa Bay. But how about this? The Buccaneers scored 17 points. 17 points in the third quarter. And the first touchdown in the third quarter for them was the first drive of the second half. 2 plays, 86 yards. It was a 72-yard run from Bucky Irving and then Emeka Egbuka with a touchdown catch. But then an interception. So think about this. Turnover, interception. Tampa scored. Then ensuing kickoff, Dallas fumble, Tampa Bay field goal. So they scored points off of the 2 turnovers by Dallas, and that's what did the Cowboys in. And unfortunately, or fortunately, depending on what you had in Circus Survivor today, this was a monumental day in 2026. And I'll just remind people, a year ago, Week 5, Thursday Night Football, laying 9.5 points, the Los Angeles Rams lost outright to the San Francisco 49ers with Brock Purdy out of the game and Mac Jones hobbling around on one leg. And I know, because I lived it, I had the Los Angeles Rams in that game. With that, let's go to college football, look at the top stories coming out of those ranks, and we'll begin with this Georgia-Alabama game, where the reports are the storm that is coming from the south is going to make an impact, but it's not the same impact

0: as anticipated for this game. It will be a little bit lighter than we thought. So they're on track to keep the 7:30 p.m. Eastern start time for this matchup. And looking at this number, it got up to 2 at one point with Georgia. Right now in the betting market, you know what? Circa is back to a 2. Total's 51. I went money line with Georgia when this number came out, and it was actually minus 118. I didn't get a plus price. I don't care. I think Keelan Russell is in for a rude awakening. Kirby Smart went on SportsCenter, chatted with Kevin Nagandi. You know what he did? He hyped up the quarterback for the Tide.
1: This guy is really good. He is electric. And, you know, I'd heard about him and knew him in recruiting, but this guy's special. And he's going to be playing some big-time football for a long time. I mean, he makes throw after throw after throw, poise in the pocket. If people have not seen this guy play, you're going to love it because he is electric, just a great player. And he plays well in his offense because he can be himself. He's free. I mean, they're aggressive with their play calling because he can do so much stuff with the ball.
0: If you haven't seen him play, you're going to love it. Kirby, he's going against your team. What are you saying? Yeah, that's an old trick. That's a Saban trick. That's a Belichick trick. That is in a social media age. Hope this clip gets back to the kid, Keelan Russell. Look, man, you could throw it all over Mississippi State. That is one thing. You're not going to throw it all over Kirby Smart. Let's be very clear. Georgia comes in number one in passing on the season. You have number two, Alabama, in passing on the season. But the key for me is rushing, because if weather is impacting this game in any way, shape, or form, you've got a Georgia team that runs the ball for 213 yards per game. Now, Chauncey Bowens has been ruled out, their lead back. Nate Frazier's not on the injury report. That is a positive sign there. But I think Georgia, being based around the run with a veteran quarterback who's played in conditions, who's played in big games, I like them in this matchup. Georgia, though, has not beaten Alabama in the regular season since 2007. And looking at this series, Alabama's 5-4 against the spread, 7-2 straight up. The last nine, 2-0 against the spread, 2-0 to the over when played in T-Town. Kirby Smart, 10-5 covering, 10-5 to the under as a dog. He is, though, 10-6 covering when the line is +3 to -3, meaning a close game. Kalen DeBoer in his own right, 12-4 against the spread as a home favorite at Alabama. So it's not easy, I get it, but I think Georgia's the better team. I think they're the better coach team, and I think they will prevail here in this matchup. Some news out of Louisville and Florida State. Lincoln Kienholz, he is listed as probable for the matchup against the Seminoles. He was questionable last week, and he did play against NC State, but they lost, did the Cardinals. So now they look to rebound. Florida State's riding high off a win over Virginia. I think it is a good spot to consider Louisville. I don't love doing it, though, with a banged-up quarterback in Lincoln Kienholz. Right now, number in the market, it's up to 3.5, 4, depending on where you shop. And total is at 59. But Mike Norvell doesn't cover on the road. 6-11 against the spread as a road dog, while Jeff Brohm, off of a road loss, 3-1 against the spread, 3-1 to the under. I would lay it with Louisville, but I don't love laying it around a key number right now. So right now, that game is a stay away for me. Another game that I haven't bet yet, but I am considering, is UCLA and Oregon. I have bets on both these teams. One to win the title, one to make the playoff. That is Oregon to win the title, and then 18-1 on the Bruins to make the playoff. And news coming out today as part of the campus crawl is it's official. It looks, or not official, but it is very likely. Dylan Raiola is going to be the quarterback this week for the Oregon Ducks. Dante Moore is not going to be ready to go. Raiola in relief of Moore at USC a couple weeks ago. 19-25 for 289 through the air and 2 touchdowns. And this is a spot where Dan Lanning has to trust the kid he brought in who transferred from Nebraska. Lanning spoke about his growth yesterday.
2: Totally different systems than what he was running before. So I think you got to build confidence in the system, and that takes time, especially when you ask the quarterback to do as much as we ask the quarterback to do. You know, whether it's checks on plays or just the length of a call, right? It's a little bit different. There's a lot of variables in there, and it takes some time to get comfortable with it, even when you're really cerebral and intelligent like Dylan is. So the comfortability with the system, and then the growth within that system of understanding where, you know, where's the wins, where do I want to take the ball in those situations and take advantage of it.
0: We'll see what Raiola looks like when they build the offense around him, and the defense is now preparing to see him. Remember, it almost benefited Oregon to have a veteran quarterback like Raiola, who's so experienced, taking on USC, where USC prepped all week for Dante Moore. Now they see Raiola. They weren't ready for that moment, and Raiola made him pay. He's got plenty of weapons. Evan Stewart's off to a great start returning from injury. Dakarian Moore is a stud, and the tight end Jamari Johnson's coming along as well. But I think the run game's going to be huge here, and the question is on the other side for UCLA. What is their run game going to do? Because Nico's running the ball well at quarterback, but Wayne Knight is averaging 9.1 yards per carry. Transfer from JMU. He is a monster. He has 9 touchdowns, 449 yards on the season. And this Oregon rush defense, 38th in the nation at 113 per game. If they can't get Wayne Knight going and they can't keep balance UCLA, I don't think they stay in the game. But right now, my lean would be UCLA as Bob Chesney's 4-0 against the spread this year, 3-1 to the over. Dan Lanning, though, 3-1 covering the number as a home favorite of 7.5-14. Finally, we have Red River this week. Oklahoma and Texas at the Cotton Bowl. Big question for Oklahoma is, coming off the bye, can John Mateer look better? Can he look right? Well, Brent Venables, the head coach of the Sooners, had this to say about his quarterback.
3: Again, a guy that loves to compete. He cares about being a great teammate, being the leader of our football team, playing well. He carries, again, a heavy weight when it comes to that. Great self-awareness. Doesn't have his head in the sand. And cares about his opportunity. And certainly cares about, you know, representing a place like Oklahoma at quarterback is a big deal. And nobody's more disappointed, you know, in not playing up to the standard that he wants to. He certainly is capable of, and certainly what, you know, University of Oklahoma has been used to, you know, over a long period of time. But his best football is has been really good, and we've got to help him play a little more consistent. Everybody around him's got to play better, and again, don't press, you know, as much as anything else. Last week he had a good week and responded well. Not an easy thing to do, but believe in him.
0: Yeah, he says he believes in John Mateer. The tone of his voice does not. Last year was a 23-6 win for Texas. Mateer had 3 interceptions. The key is that Oklahoma defense. Condense the game, make it low scoring, have a chance. But, man, I love the under in this matchup between Oklahoma and Texas. I'm under 40 and a hook. What should we be looking at in the London game with the Jags and the Eagles? We'll discuss it next on Cashing Out.
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0: 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In case you missed it, Thursday night football has come and gone. And it was a win for the Tampa Bay Buccaneers, 24-16. They were 9.5-point road dogs with a rookie quarterback making his second start, and they get the win outright at a little over 4-1 on the money line at Big D to help us digest that, but also see if there's anything we learned and we can apply to the card coming up this week. Let's go out to the Progressive guest line. Welcome in one of our favorites. He is Big Al McMorty. 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His website, BigAl.com, by the way, for all the write-ups, all the picks, all of that available to you. 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And he joins us now here on Cashing Out. So is there anything you can take away from what you saw? Tampa Bay is the big dog, not just covering, but winning outright, that maybe we can apply to something else on the card this week, Al?
16: Well, yeah. I mean, let's say I had a huge play on Tampa Bay tonight. It was my NFL Thursday night game of the month. I love the Buccaneers. So there were four NFL teams that were winless against the spread going into this week. You had the Tampa Bay Buccaneers. And then on Sunday, we've got the Chargers, the Texans, and the Eagles. Some people might say the Detroit Lions, and that would be true if you take, for example, the DraftKings closing line of 7 in the Jets game. But I use Circa as my official arbiter. Circa closed at 6.5. So the Lions are not winless ATS, if anyone out there, you know, is paying attention. If you go back 47 years, Dustin, teams through the first 4 weeks that are winless ATS, how do they do? You know, the rest of the year, those teams cover the spread at a 55.8% rate. But in this situation, I prefer to take underdogs rather than favorites. And I also prefer to go against teams off wins rather than go against teams off losses. So that was the situation with Tampa Bay. It's also the situation in the London, England game with the Eagles and Jaguars. So we're going to roll with the Eagles plus 7.5 against the Jaguars. When you get teams that are underdogs and playing an opponent off a win, and if the team is winless ATS through the first four or more games, those teams have covered 60.8% going back to 1980. So that's the method to the madness here.
0: Yeah, I like it. I think that number is awfully big for look, they're dealing with injuries, but that's a team with pedigree that I think with those England games, a lot of times they end up being pretty close for the most part, so I like where your head's at with that.
16: I don't know. Favorites have done well. Favorites have gotten the money in the games in England and Germany. Favorites have done decent.
0: Okay. I was just thinking 7.5 just felt a little bit long for one of these games from what we normally see. How about New Orleans this week? They're off a couple losses. They're hosting Minnesota, who's 4-0 on the season. Here at Circa, the Vikings are laying 2.5. The total in this one up from 40 to 42. Anything jump out to you in this game?
16: Well, what jumps out at me is that just the debacle on Monday night. They were annihilated by Atlanta 45-24. So I don't think a lot of bettors, well, I shouldn't presuppose, who knows what bettors are going to do, but underdogs of 7 or less points off a loss in which they gave up more than 40 points. They've done quite well over the past 47 years. They've gone 212-145 ATS. And then I think we might have talked about it before in a previous, you know, episode here. When you take a look at how teams do off Monday night blowouts, when they fail to cover the spread by 20 or more points, if those teams are underdogs the next week, they do quite well. They're 31-18 ATS their next game. I like the Saints plus the 2.5 to bounce back off that 21-point loss.
0: Yeah, I like them as well this week. We're chatting with Big Al McMorty. Check out his website, BigAl.com, on X, at BigAl_com as well. NFC East matchup. Weather may be making a pretty big impact in this game with the Commanders hosting the Giants. Jaden Daniels looking like he's returning as well into the lineup. They're laying 3.5 in the market. Total is at 42.5. What are you looking at here?
16: Well, you've got teams that are kind of mirror opposites of each other through the first 4 weeks. The Commanders are 1-3. They're off a loss to the Colts in London. The Giants, meanwhile, are 3-1. They're off a home upset win against the Cardinals. The knee-jerk reaction for a lot of people might be to play on the 3-1 underdog, especially when the point spread is north of a field goal. But be careful, as in Game 5, losing teams have gone 54-26 ATS in division games versus an opponent off a straight-up win, including 16-5 ATS when our losing team is favored. I'm going to lay the 4 points.
0: Laying the 4 with Washington there in the nation's capital. We go to the NFC North, and I got to tell you, you know, for Chicago, I haven't bet against them yet. I'm very high on them, big picture. I've got them to win the NFC, the Super Bowl, even win the division around 5-1. But this week, I don't know. I feel like we're asking a lot from a backup quarterback going on the road to Lambeau in division. And right now, we're looking at, you can get 1.5, plus 1.5 on Green Bay at home. Total is 45.5 here, Al. What makes sense in this matchup?
16: Yeah, the line was 2.5, and it got knocked all the way down to 1 at Circa. And you're right, there are 1.5s out there as well. What jumps out at me is the Chicago Bears defense. Remember that first game, 59-37? Well, we haven't seen that the last 3 weeks. Last 3 weeks, the Bears defense has been rock solid. They've given up just 9 points to the Vikings. Then that Monday night game gave up 7 to the Eagles. Last week, 12. And in the regular season, if you go back to 1980, teams that have given up 12 or less points across their previous 3 games, they've gone just 56-81 ATS. So that's not very good for the Chicago Bears. Green Bay, of course, has always been solid at home over the last 20 seasons, 96-64-5 ATS at home, including 46-27 ATS versus an opponent off a win. I'm going to grab the 1 or 1.5 with Green Bay.
0: Yeah, I like that as well. I will likely be on that. I'm definitely using it as part of my Circa Millions entry as well. I just think this is a good spot to start thinking about Green Bay coming back to the pack to some degree. Chatting with Big Al McMorty. His website is BigAl.com. You can find him on X at BigAl_com. Now, you like the Ravens this week. I like the Ravens as well. They're catching 3, 3.5 in the market. Total's 43.5. Is this a Ravens plus 3 because you think Lamar Jackson might play, or is it plus 3 because with Tyler Huntley, everything's okay?
16: I think more the latter. I would even advise wait until you get final confirmation that Jackson's not going to play, because maybe it's 3.5, right? I mean, maybe the number ticks up when it's finalized. I don't think he's going to play, but who the heck knows? No, we talked about that 45-24 game on Monday night. The Falcons, of course, looked great. But since 1980, teams off upset wins by 21 or more points, they've gone just 66-98 ATS versus an opponent off a straight-up win. So we'll take Baltimore. We'll take the 3 or 3.5, wherever it lands against the Falcons.
0: I love it. I really love Baltimore this week as well. So Philly catching the points, New Orleans catching the points, Washington laying 4, Green Bay plus 1, 1.5, and then Baltimore plus 3, 3.5 if you can get it out there in the market as well. Al, appreciate you doing this every week. Love learning a little bit every single time. 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
16: And one quick thing. It's just a, you know, if If you register, you got $90 of free coupons. And the other important thing is that the plays we talk about here are not the plays for sale. So you don't have to be afraid of buying something at the website and thinking it would all, you've already heard it. These are not the plays that will be on big this weekend.
0: Sure. And you have the deepest database of information where you're always finding, you know, new ways to attack the board every single week. So, Al, thanks as always for doing this. Yeah, go ahead.
16: Thanks so much.
0: Have a good
16: one. I was going to say the database was featured in ESPN magazine in 2010. It's what I think the best database in sports handicapping.
0: I'll tell you this. Every time I throw a game at you, you've got a historical reference that punches out like the way to look at that game through a different lens than I think, you know, the average bettor is thinking about. So I think it's really good for context. And check out the website, as I mentioned, BigAl.com. Thanks so much, man.
16: Thanks.
0: Awesome stuff from Al. So, yeah, of the plays that he was talking about here, New Orleans, Green Bay, Baltimore. Those are three that I'm really into this week. I got to tell you, in the NFL, for me at least, one thing that I have had success with is the dogs that are coming off, you know, the bad performance, a dog that maybe is a little bit ugly in some people's eyes. That's where I seem to do well. It's not like I feel like some people say the statement I just made where they go, well, I'm really good at identifying dogs because they think that's the sharp thing to do. That's not what I'm trying to get at here. I'm saying I'm bad at laying points. I'm saying I lose when I lay points a lot. So my thing is I try to find as many dogs as that I can consider. And sometimes it does me in the other way where I fall in love with too many trendy dogs. Like in college football, I'm on a lot of trendy dogs this week, and I'm very concerned about how that's going to play out for me in the end because, you know, it's all about the market, how the market perceives them. And right now, I think that there's probably two or three that I might be on the wrong side of in the end, but we'll find out. That doesn't mean just because they're trendy, they won't cash. They can still cash just the same. So, hey, big incentive this week at the Edge Boost Average Joe Contest. 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
5: Coming at you from the Circa Sportsbook in downtown Las Vegas, Dustin Sweetelson here. You there. Thanks for making us a part of your night, however you may be tuning in. 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In case you missed it, Thursday Night Football's in the books. The Tampa Bay Bucks with the win, 24-16. They were catching 9.5. They were plus 415 on the money line as we go under the total as well. But Tampa Bay with their first win of the year, their first cover, going back 13 straight losses against the spread, they finally covered. And they went outright on the road at the Dallas Cowboys. The question becomes, as Circa Survivor will not unveil, how many people or entries were on the Cowboys on Thursday until Saturday when Derek Stevens sits down with Matt Brown right here on VSiN. So we won't know until then. But the anticipation is it's going to be a pretty large number. A lot of places speculating right now. I know our buddy Survivor Atlas was doing a lot of the homework and we were DMing about this. And he projected early in the week 41%. He's thinking it's in the 33 to 45%. Looking at offshore, seeing over 30% at some other Survivor contests out there. So it should be a pretty good chunk. And I think a lot of people just looked and said, you know what, they're laying the biggest number. Let's just roll with them. There's a rookie quarterback on the other side. And those of us who have PTSD in this contest, who've been knocked out on Thursday nights, we know you don't mess around because things get weird on Thursday night. It's like in college. Was it like this for you guys? In college, our night out was Thursday because I went to school where a good portion of us in Valdosta, Georgia, which is like right on the Florida border above Tallahassee, about an hour outside of Tallahassee, but in the state of Georgia. A lot of the people that went to school there were from the Atlanta area, and they'd go back to Atlanta over the weekend. So they'd go back on Friday. Their night to party was Thursday. So Thursday was the night where things got weird, and it feels like in the NFL and with Survivor, that's where things get weird. I would note from this game one thing to earmark going forward. A few weeks ago, we hit a ladder on Drake London over receptions. Tonight, I talked to Eric Lindquist about it on the show on Wednesday. I said I wanted to ladder Bucky Irving props all the way up. And we were like, you know what? They're catching 9.5. It's correlated. It's an underdog. You don't want to do that where if the underdog's losing, they're going to just bail on the run. In the end, Bucky Irving has 21 for 165. It does appear, not every week, but that short week and some of these defenses and that Dallas defense is atrocious. Laddering props could make sense. And then the final note on this game, and we'll start looking ahead, is Todd Bowles tried his best to blow this game, in case you missed it. So it's a two-score game, and Tampa Bay's down to the one-yard line of Dallas. 24-10, they're up by 14. Instead of kicking the field goal and just going up 17, which that's three scores, and you've got Dallas running out of time, he opts to go for it and snap the neck, and I know what he was trying to do and signify to his team. It just blew up in his face because the Cowboys then went on 99 yards to score a touchdown. They went for two and didn't get it, but that made it an eight-point game. If Dak doesn't throw an interception on that drive and he scores a touchdown, they go for two and tie it up. We go to overtime. There's a world where Todd Bowles is no longer the head coach of the Tampa Bay Buccaneers. So just wanted to bring that to light here. Cashing Out. I'm Dustin Sweetelson on VSiN, the Sports Betting Network. With that, the team that I'm considering using in Circa Survivor is the Cincinnati Bengals this week. I will say this. I have faded Miami the last 3 weeks, San Francisco, Kansas City, and Minnesota a week ago. sometimes you feel like you get your hand caught in that cookie jar, right? You play with fire enough, you're going to get burnt. Miami was close with Minnesota, and you've got Cincinnati dealing with injuries. Ja'Marr Chase, concussion at practice in pads on Thursday. He was limited, has a chance to play, but it's not a guarantee. T. Higgins is dealing with an adductor neck injury, didn't practice, was spotted in t-shirt and shorts. He's on the wrong side of questionable. And then one of the potential fill-ins, Colby Young, is dealing with a knee injury, but he did practice in full on Thursday. Now, for Miami, remember, they're down Devon Achane. And then number two running back, or number three running back, however you want to view it, Jalen Wright, he was limited with a foot injury on Thursday. He got downgraded midweek. Not sure if he's going to play. Miami's depleted with weapons. Miami has a couple pieces on defense that you like, but they are tanking. The question is, does Cincinnati have enough? And I got to tell you, I saw this clip making the rounds as Bengals safety Jordan Battle met with the media earlier today. And he had this to say about watching film of Malik Willis this year.
6: I was actually just looking at him today. His mannerisms are pretty good. He has a little slight little tap before every throw, though, so I feel like we could use that as a key, you know, to break on the ball. He likes to tap the ball before he throws it, or he takes his hand off, and that gives the read to break. He's obviously dangerous with his feet. We know we got to be alert for that. Third and longs, they will run quarterback draws. And in the passing game, he will extend plays, so we got to be good downfield. DB's plastering, so we got to be alert for that. He will take chances. It's got to be alert on guys, you know, where they're lined up. Malik Washington's a good player. Bell had a good, pretty good game. They're trying to get him going, so we got to be alert for that as well.
5: I got to tell you, of dumb things that have gone on the air on this show, and keep in mind, this is me we're talking about. I own it. I say a lot of stupid things a lot of the time. Jordan Battle saying what he just said right there is maybe the dumbest thing I've ever heard anyone say ever. Why would you tell the media, and by proxy, tell Malik Willis, you know he has a tell? He said when he taps the ball, we know he's throwing it. Why would you reveal that? That's your competitive advantage. That is the dumbest thing an athlete's ever done. Sometimes you got to understand the situation. And Cincinnati is reaching desperate levels. You're off back-to-back losses. You've got to get right. You are disappointing based on the expectations, and you've got a team in Miami that is outwardly trying to lose football games. Why would you give away something that you have worked on, that your staff has figured out, which gives you the best chance to win? That annoys me. And that's why I'm a little hesitant to lock in Cincinnati as my survivor play. Now, they're laying 6.5. That's down from 7. When it was 7, Steve Mackinnon at VSiN.com did have a really strong trend on the Cincinnati Bengals. Check it out, VSiN.com. He has his pre-bye week betting systems. Bengals go on their bye next week. And when it was 7, now it's 6.5, so it's not totally applicable unless it goes back up to 7. Play on favorites of 7 or more heading into their bye week. 86-1 straight up, 58-27-2 against the spread since 2002, 68.2%, up 28.3 units, 33.3% ROI. Cincinnati is the only one at that point in time when they were originally laying 7 that fit that spot. Zach Taylor is 19-8 against the spread off of a home loss. And you look at Cincinnati coming into this one, 5th in passing offense, but how much are they limited if Chase can't go, if Higgins can't go, if both can't go? Guys, you're going to have to Google this receiving core for the Bengals. Their defense, though, is stepping up. 8th against the run, 7th on third down, and Miami, in terms of red zone offense, is dead last in the league. Even if they get down to the red zone, it's not a lock they're going to punch it in. So I still like Cincinnati. I actually might lay the 6.5 on the road. This feels like one of those games when it's all said and done, we're going to be laughing that we even thought about the Miami Dolphins pulling off the win. But that is that. How about Houston going to Tennessee in division where they're desperate? Teams that are 0-4 and favored in week 5, 6-12 against spreads since 2005. This is the largest favorite tracked for a winless team in week 5 are the Houston Texans this week as they're laying 7.5 on the road, which right now in the betting market, we are looking at 7.5 total. 38 right now. There are some 37.5s out there. Cam Ward, Robert Saleh, they discussed facing the Houston Texans earlier today.
7: It's going to be an exciting game. You know, they're one of the best 0-4 teams out there in the NFL, you know, and, you know, they're going to have their hands full when they come play us as well.
8: About this matchup?
9: Might be the greatest 0-4 team in the history of football. Their defense is obviously one of the top five units in all of football.
5: I don't like it. Greatest 0-4 team in the history of football? Ooh, that has me concerned. D'Amico Ryans is calling the plays now for the Houston Texans. He took those over from D.C. Matt Burke. Will Anderson didn't practice on Wednesday. Didn't see an update on Thursday for him. Carnell Tate for Tennessee, dealing with a back, added to the injury report on Thursday. If I'm betting this game and it's a low total, I would consider that under 38. D'Amico Ryans off loss, 20-7 to the under. Last eight meetings between these teams, 6-2 to the under, 3-1 to the under since 2022 when it's played in Tennessee. Ryans is also 19-11 to the under on the road. And Robert Saleh this year, 3-1 to the under as the head coach of the Tennessee Titans. Why is that? Well, Tennessee's ninth in scoring defense right now. And their ninth in third down defense. While Houston's fourth against the run, they're going to have to figure some other things out here. But you know what? They are throwing the football. Sixth in passing offense. But that's not really the recipe they're looking for. Play I have in this game is I'm on Nico Collins over 78.5 receiving. I know weather might impact the game. I think he is going to get so much volume because he's back and healthy. They are desperate. That is the guy that C.J. Stroud turns to when he's in times of trouble. More cashing out as we go on the other side of the break behind the counter to our guy we go to in times of trouble. It's Arthur DeCesar joining us next on Cashing Out.
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9: Cashing Out rolls on from the Circus Sportsbook in downtown Las Vegas. I'm Dustin Sweetelson. Appreciate you hanging out with us however you may be tuning in. Sirius XM channel 189, YouTube TV, the Visa Watch app, and radio affiliates across the United States of God Bless America. Still to come on the program, our buddy Colby Dant will join at the bottom of the hour. His thoughts on college football week 6, where I spy with my lazy eye a lot of live dogs this week. We'll discuss that in 30 minutes. We'll do a little college with our next guest as well, as Arthur DeCesar joins us, longtime odds maker here in Las Vegas, now over at Wager Talk and on X at ArtDice21, and he joins us via the Progressive Guest Line. Arthur, before we look ahead, let's look back just a moment. Thursday night football's come and gone. The Tampa Bay Buccaneers win 24-16 over the Dallas Cowboys. They were catching 9.5. They were +415 on the money line. Game stays under the total, but in your days working behind the counter, you know this. Thursday nights, things get weird, and I don't know if it gets much weirder than what we saw earlier tonight.
10: Man, boy, do they ever get weird. It's going to be a lot of survivor carnage. And the beautiful thing back in the day when I was booking these games, you love to see the Cowboys lose outright in a standalone spot, and you knock out all the teasers and moneyline parlays from a Thursday night favorite that are going to carry over to Saturday and Sunday. Now those people have to reload and put in another parlay.
9: Oh, that is a good call. There's a lot of people who had Dallas moneyline tied in to boost up another bet, which I just think is always a dicey proposition. But yeah, you're absolutely right. Well, with that, let's start looking at the card this week. And I'm very curious your take on this matchup in the NFC North. We've got the Bears going to Green Bay, and this number's moved. Chicago -2.5, down to 1 at Circa. There are still 1.5s available. Total is 45.5. What are you seeing in this game?
10: Bears are a road favorite in Green Bay for the first time in about 20 years.
9: Wow.
10: That's all you need to know. Chicago has rarely played well against Green Bay. Obviously, Rodgers and Favre were there forever. Total has gone up a point and a half to 45.5, and you're starting to see the Green Bay love come in. I could see this going off as a pick'em. Maybe even Green Bay favored -1. Absolutely can happen. The fact that it's gone up a point and a half, though, I actually lean towards the under in the game. I think in a divisional game, I like taking unders, and it's going to rise, and I'm going to get a point and a half value there. I'll take the under.
9: All right, what do you think of the matchup between two NFC West foes with San Francisco going to Seattle? Numbers 3, 3.5, depending on where you shop. So whichever side you like, you should be able to get the number that you want. Total is anywhere from 45.5 to 46.5 and anywhere in between. Divisional game, San Francisco looking great. Seattle with a stumble a couple weeks ago but rebounded. What makes sense here?
10: Yeah, I mean, this is a fantastic matchup. Seattle, not that great against the number this year, 1-2-1. But you're right. If you like San Francisco, you can get that 3.5. If you like Seattle, you're going to be able to lay that 3. I think the game is way more important to San Francisco. The last two times they played Seattle, they lost. Seattle's obviously going to take the game very seriously, but I think San Francisco's got something to prove. Purdy, to me, is the MVP of the league. At 3.5, I like San Francisco.
9: Arthur DeCesar is our guest, longtime odds maker here in Las Vegas at ArtDice21. You can find him over on X. Revenge is a dish either best served cold or maybe on a lobster roll this week as New England, they lost last year week 1 to the Raiders, then went all the way to the Super Bowl, so maybe a bad taste in their mouth. They are laying the Patriots 3.5 in this matchup with the Raiders. Total, anywhere from 44.5 up to 45. What are you seeing here?
10: Yeah, I normally would look to see, hey, how can I exploit the dog here? Take the 3.5. And the Raiders have been a lot better than we expected. New England has not been that great, but they really had a wonderful performance last week against Buffalo. I think they're feeling good about themselves. I think the line is telling. I think the fact that it hasn't moved off 3.5 is telling. I like New England in the game.
9: And let's go to Monday night, my friend, where this is going to be awesome at SoFi. Buffalo at the Rams. And we open with the Rams -2.5. It's up to 3.5 at several shops right now. Total with a move of 1 point, 53.5 up to 54.5. What are you seeing?
10: Yeah, I mean, you've seen a lot of over money come in, and I think the public's also going to jump in on the over here. Obviously, it being the Monday night game, two marquee teams, two marquee quarterbacks. And you mentioned it. If you like the Rams, hopefully you got it early because it was 2.5. It's up to 3.5 now. I think we will get Buffalo money, but I don't think we're going to move off that 3.5. I think the Rams are going to close that type of favorite.
9: Chatting with our guy, Arthur DeCesar, odds maker for a really... How long? Just so I know. Give me a number instead of saying longtime odds maker. How long were you behind the counter here in Vegas?
10: 10 years.
9: 10 years behind the counter. So now he's one of the good guys now. Now he's not taking your money. He's trying to help you win some money on X at ArtDice21. Let's go to college football, my friend. And I got to tell you, there's a few games that I am really juiced up for this week. And let's go to Georgia and Alabama because I could be wrong. I could be wrong. And I'm wrong a lot, certainly, as listeners of the show are aware of. But I feel like this is where, like, you pay the piper as a young quarterback with Keelan Russell taking on Georgia. And Alabama is up to a 2-point favorite against the Dogs at home. Total is 51, 51.5. Weather is going to impact to some degree, maybe not as harsh as we anticipated a few days ago. But what are you seeing between Georgia and Alabama?
10: Yeah, you got to be aware of a lot of these totals and costs. They've moved a lot from openers. You know, this was like 56.5.
9: Yep.
10: Now it's 51. It was a pick. Now it's 2. I'm with you. I think Georgia's the best team in the country. I think their defense is going to put a lot of pressure on that young quarterback. I think the fact that it's 2 now, I wouldn't take the 2. I would take the money line with Georgia, get the plus money. I'd stay away from the total. It's just moved too much. Both teams have played to the over, though, this year, but they really haven't played anybody.
9: Now let's go to another game on the board this week, Indiana and Nebraska, which that one's been on the move from as soon as it opened. Yeah. I mean, I saw that number of 9.5 out there, and I was like, well, I don't want to lay that with Indiana. And at this point, maybe I should come back and lay it on a shorter number with Indiana because it's down to 7.5, total from 51.5 down to 47.5. What do you think of this game?
10: Yeah, another total that's moved 4 points. So there are going to be plenty of people who are going to middle these games, Dustin, this week with the 4, 5, 6 point moves on these totals. Indiana's been bad against the number. They're 1-4. Nebraska's 4-1 against the number. I can't take Nebraska seriously. I think if it gets to 7, you're getting a spot here with Indiana. I still think Indiana goes in there and wins. I'll wait for a 7. If I don't get a 7, I'm out on the game.
9: A battle of two teams that I love in the Big Ten. I am so high on UCLA. Arthur, I got them 18-1 to make the playoff, but I also have Oregon to win the national title. And if Oregon were to get upset this week at home by UCLA, they would not be playoff bound, at least in my eyes. We are seeing this one right now. The Ducks laying 11.5. Total is 59.5. What do you think of these two teams?
10: A little bit of under money came in. That was as high as 61. Open 13. Obviously, UCLA money has come in. We're kind of in a weird spot. 11, 11.5. Kind of dead numbers. But UCLA is perfect against the spread. 4-0. I'm with you. I didn't bet them, and I wish I did. But I love UCLA just the way you do. I think it's amazing that Oregon's still this type of favorite. It shows you the respect they get from the bookmakers and the power rating guys. I'm going to take the points. I think UCLA covers.
9: Chatting with Arthur DeCesar right now, former odds maker for over a decade in Las Vegas at ArcDice21 on X. LSU in Kentucky. I am high on Kentucky. I have them over 4.5 wins. We just need one more to get there. This week, though, it's going to be difficult. LSU comes to town, and the Tigers are laying 9.5. Total right now is 51.5. What do you think here?
10: Well, good for you, because I was dead wrong about Kentucky. I thought they would go under 4.5 wins. There's no way that's going to happen now. They have been incredible. This line opened 10.5. LSU hasn't been good against the number either, 2-3 ATS. Obviously, you've seen Kentucky money come in. Got to as low as 8.5, but now you've seen some buyback on LSU up to 9.5. Listen, I can't sit here and say now I'm going to get on Kentucky because I haven't been on them all year. But Kentucky's probably the right side. They're going to play this really tough at home, and you're almost getting 10 points.
9: Arthur, before we get out of here right now, we do have to take a moment because your New York Yankees, the season is over. My apologies, my condolences, and there's going to be a lot of chatter in the offseason because it's going to be a long offseason before teams can make moves again. What happens next for the Yankees? You're a big fan. I bet them 5-1 to win the World Series a couple weeks ago, so maybe I was the jinx, but what went wrong for the Bronx Bombers this year aside from Aaron Judge getting hurt?
10: Well, let's be real. You're a Met fan, so you don't care that I have misery. You love that I have misery. Let's just be real. I know we're being nice on the air, and it's fine. You should go. The Yankees aren't a big-time franchise anymore. They're worried about winning 95 games and selling hot dogs and beer. Honestly, it's not going to change, Justin. They're going to bring all the same characters back. But then you look. You're like, oh, man, these young players. Spencer Jones stepped up. George Lombard stepped up. Like, they just have, like, the pitching's great. Schlitler became a star. Going to win the Cy Young. Ben Rice became, you know, a 40 home run hitter. But until other things happen and they just, I don't know, they learn to put the ball in play and manufacture runs, they're going to lose in the postseason every year. Hey. They just are.
9: Hey.
10: I mean, they just are. It's the bottom line.
9: Arthur, the reason I bring it up is because I think you deserve better. Look, you guys tortured my life, my childhood, when you were in the World Series every year. But I remember what baseball
10: every year.
9: But baseball was better when the Yankees were the bad guys. And they desperately need them to operate like that, and they don't anymore. And I bring that up because we only got a minute left. Dodgers -160 against the Brewers. Milwaukee's +130. Doesn't feel like the American League is going to be that challenging this year. Can Milwaukee finally get past the Dodgers this season?
10: I wish the number was higher. I would like it at like +150, +160. I think Milwaukee can compete. Obviously, they're at home. They have really good pitching. They have a lot of magic, too, with their guys who put the ball in play. They play for that manager. But until the Dodgers get beat, and I see it, Dodgers are going to go to the World Series.
9: Yeah, they're still plus money, +125 to finish the job. He's Arthur DeCesar. Check him out over at wagertalk.com, at ArtDice21 on X, and every single week in this spot on Cashing Out. Appreciate the time as always, buddy. Good luck with the bets, and we'll chat next week.
10: We'll talk next week, Dustin.
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9: Justin Sweetelson coming to you as always from the Circa Sportsbook in downtown Las Vegas. 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Week 5 in the NFL is underway, and we had a banger upset. The Tampa Bay Buccaneers, 24-16 on the road in Dallas. They cash on that money line at plus 415. They were 9.5-point dogs in this spot as Jalen Daniels leads the Bucs to the victory. I tweeted this out, at Dustin Sweetelson. You can be a part of the show, at Dustin Sweetelson, at VSiN Live. Email us, cashingout@VSiN.com. But before the game, or while the game was currently going on, I tweeted, here's Jalen Daniels' rookie of the year odds. Offensive rookie of the year, he was 75-1. I said, does it get shorter during this game? And at that point, really didn't know what the game was going to look like. The Tampa Bay offense hadn't done much, but it has shortened up a ton. I saw DraftKings went all the way down to 16-1. The book I was looking at, Caesars earlier, was 20-1 on Jalen Daniels, and I tweeted it out when I bet it. I bet 50-1. I don't know if he can win the award. I don't even know if he holds on to this job when Baker Mayfield's healthy, right? At some point, it feels like he may give it up. But he's a quarterback, and the spotlight's on him, and he's mobile, and he made some big throws today. And if this offense with Zach Robinson calling the plays, if they can scheme this up right around him, they will be competitive and in games. And the win-loss record will matter much more than the overall statistics, where right now your favorite in this market is a running back who's not even playing full-time, every-down situations for the Arizona Cardinals in Jeremiah Love. In fact, I would argue that Denzel Boston should be the favorite, but it's so hard with the volume that Carnell Tate is getting as well. And then Casey Concepcion, Boston's teammate, has popped as well for Cleveland. This is a very difficult market for these guys to price right now. On top of that, you have a situation this week, which we'll get into this game in a moment, but a lot of injuries at receiver for the Washington Commanders. Antonio Williams may be the de facto number one. He's 28-1, and if he pops, or maybe has a couple weeks because Diggs and McLaurin and Lane's out for the year, if he could get some looks with his speed, maybe he is a shorter number when we talk about this market a week from now here. Now, a game that I'm fascinated by, and I think it's going to be very fun to watch, and it is a rare over bet for me in the NFL. Put this up. VSiN.com picks page earlier today where you can see picks from this show, every show on the network. I went over 54.5 in Cardinals and the Lions. And right now it's Detroit laying 5.5, but I love the over in this game. I don't see there being many stops on either side of the coin. Part of that is not the fault, though, of defensive coordinator Kelvin Shepard of the Detroit Lions. Now, they can't stop anyone. They're a matador out there just letting everyone run through the cape. But problem is, it's the players. Right, we talk about Jimmys and Joes, X's and O's. It's not the X's and O's. The guys playing defense for Detroit aren't good. They don't have a secondary. Their cornerback spots are so depleted. They're still waiting to return their safeties who have been injured. Brian Branch, coming off the Achilles, his practice window is opened, but he's going to need a few weeks to ramp up. He's not expected to play this week for Arizona. They need to make a move. They need to find a corner, and we will see this week against Arizona how this looks because Jacoby Brissett has been slinging that rock. He's been throwing.

0: it all over the yard. And Kelvin Shepard met with the media earlier today and said, look, when you talk about my defense, I don't care what you say. I just have to figure it out and do my job.
1: I can care less about perceptions. I can care less about the talk. It's all poison. And I mean that. It's all, every word of it's poison. And I told the players, and so is the praise is the big poison now. It's not the negativity. That's what everybody, how are you taking this? How am I taking what? How am I taking what? It all comes in waves, guys. And it's all poison. We have a three-phase team here, and I firmly believe that. And I'm going to stand strong in that belief. And I think that's ultra disrespectful to my unit to say somebody has to carry us. We're going to do our one-third here. Hell or high water. Point blank, period.
0: That's the third time I've ever heard Kelvin Shepard speak, and every time it's memorable. I agree with everything he said there. He's 100% right. Everything outside the building is nonsense. It's BS, right? And I think we forget at times that these guys are so insulated. While we think they see social media, while we think they hear clips from shows and all the hype and whatnot, they're locked in, focused on their jobs. And his job right now is to get enough stops to win the game, and that's all that matters. As far as this week is concerned, it feels to me, and I don't have proof of this yet, we'll see what it looks like at close, but I feel like Arizona's a trendy dog. And I think Detroit coming off a loss, that is a trend that I usually look to back. Dan Campbell's 3-0 against the spread off of an upset loss as a favorite. He's 10-2 against the spread off an upset loss as a, or that's as a road favorite 3-0, 10-2 as a favorite overall. He's 11-5 against the spread as a road favorite of 7 or less. Dan Campbell covers in this favorite role a lot, and I think that matters. You know, trends don't pay the rent. That's what everyone likes to say. But what they do tell you is how coaches and players perform against the market perception of them. And right now, what those trends tell you is that when the Detroit Lions are expected to win, specifically coming off of a loss, they get the job done, where the market can't really make the number big enough here for Dan Campbell and the boys. So I would lean laying the 5.5 on the road. I love the over, though. I also love Michael Wilson over 72.5 receiving yards. Now, I bet that at FanDuel during the show last night, and we brought it up on the air, there was like a 3-yard difference between where they were at and a bunch of other shops were. Looking right now, they're 73.5 right now at DraftKings, but I saw 75.5 yesterday at Caesars. So you got to be careful with these props. Make sure you have a few different apps open at each time. We laid a little bit of juice, but I do like Michael Wilson to go off. He's getting an absurd number of targets, and we're seeing number one receivers specifically really perform well against this Lions secondary. Dan Campbell, by the way, 35-16 to the over as a favorite this year. Now, a dog that I really think that I'm going to end up betting is New Orleans this week, hosting the Minnesota Vikings. I think everyone's kind of in a group think that Minnesota is a fraudulent 4-0. And you know what? I don't think we're wrong, but 4-0 is 4-0. And I think they deserve a little bit of credit. And that defense deserves a lot of credit here because Brian Flores has that thing schemed up where if he doesn't get another head coaching job, you know, that lawsuit looks worse and worse. Minnesota's laying 2.5 on the road at New Orleans, though. And you got the Saints coming off rough losses where they were picked to win against Atlanta, and they got punked. They get to stay at home here, though, and I think that matters a lot. And also for Minnesota, they're dealing with a bunch of injuries on the O-line. Donovan Jackson, knee, he tore his meniscus. He is out and on IR. Brian O'Neill was limited on Wednesday. Christian Darrisaw is coming off a concussion, wasn't practicing on Thursday. He missed two practices, so he's on the wrong side of questionable. That is a big issue here for this team, who also brought in Odell Beckham Jr., which to me signifies that they don't feel good about the receiver position, as Jordan Addison's coming off a hamstring, but he was back on Thursday after sitting out Wednesday. But more importantly, Juwan Jennings, who really has not found a role in this offense. Justin Jefferson was limited in practice earlier today. We'll see. He's on track to play, but it isn't a lock at this point in time. Looking at how these two teams match up, you got Minnesota, number one in scoring defense, facing New Orleans, number 32 in scoring defense. You've got Minnesota, 32 in passing offense, versus New Orleans, number 4 in passing offense. But you also have that number 4 passing offense for New Orleans facing the number 7 passing defense in the league from Minnesota. And then rush defense, right? 7th versus the run are Minnesota. New Orleans is 30th running the football. They're going to become one-dimensional. That is my fear of backing the Saints, is if they become one-dimensional and Tyler Shuck is throwing the ball 45 times against a Brian Flores blitz-heavy scheme, that means turnovers. That means mistakes. That means falling into quicksand and this thing disappearing. But, man, it is a good get-right spot for the Saints. So, as of right now, my lean would be plus the 2.5 on New Orleans, especially because they're at home. One note that was weird for me, Kevin O'Connell plays his game in a dome, games in a dome. He's 4-7 against the spread, 7-4 to the under in a dome, Kellen Moore. Like, that is tough here. For all the hype New Orleans gets, like, not a lot of success here. And I understand they were a bad football team a year ago. Kevin O'Connell, by the way, 9-2 against the spread as a road favorite of 7 or less. Update for you in the Bears and the Packers, where this number's been on the move. We opened Chicago minus 2.5. It's down to 1 at Circa. There are 1.5s available. I do like Green Bay. Packers are 3-1 against the spread, hosting this series since 2022. Ben Johnson, 6-4 against the spread, 7-3 to the over on the road. Matt LaFleur, though, 6-4 against the spread as well as a home underdog. He's 6-4 to the under in that spot. Kyle Manungai dealing with turf toe. He just had 30 carries last week. I don't know if he's going to play. He may be out for a couple weeks, which means a heavy dose of DeAndre Swift, and Rashawn Johnson could get some more work here against the Green Bay team right now that is against the run. They are currently ranked 28th. They're also 32nd running the football themselves. However, against the pass, they're 4th. Chicago also great against the pass. 3rd against the pass this year as the Bears enter with the number 4 scoring defense in the league. They're 6th on 3rd down on offense, 2nd on 3rd down defensively, but 30th in red zone defense, offense, taking on a Green Bay defense that's 32nd. So, two bads in the red zone on each other. Which one will prevail or which one will stink less? I think this is a spot where Green Bay at home is the right side because this luck for Chicago's got to run out at some point. Am I right? What do we do with Keelan Russell taking on Georgia with potential storms impacting the game? We'll discuss it on the other side of Cashing Out.
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1: 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For our brightest minds, it's meeting a deadline. 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This is what we do.
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3: College football week 6, it is upon us. 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I'm Dustin Sweetelson on VSiN, the sports betting network. You can always catch the show, Sirius XM channel 189, YouTube TV, the VSiN Watch app, radio affiliates across the United States of God Bless America. I feel like I have this conversation with our next guest every week where I go, I'm on so many dogs, I don't know how this ends well, but I'm on a lot of dogs this week again. We'll find some favorites eventually to lay. And I was very pleased when you sent me who you like. We are on two of the same dogs this week, and I feel like we have the right mindset here. He's Colby Dant. Check out his show. It is The College Experience, part of the Sports Gambling Podcast Network, and on X, at The Colby D. Let's begin with one of those dogs that I think is very, very live this week. In fact, live on the money line, because we were ahead of the curve here. North Carolina is not as bad as people think. North Carolina is competitive. They gave Notre Dame everything that they could handle a week ago. And this week they go to Pittsburgh, where Mason Heinstuhl is out for the season. So explain to me how the Pitt Panthers are laying more than a field goal. It's 3.5 right now and a total of 47, my friend.
4: Yeah, I mean, I don't get that. And then you also have Narduzzi saying to the post-game presser or whatever on the field reporter, you better rank us now. And I think you did that a couple of years ago, and they lost like three straight. So that's on our side. Yeah, I mean, look, my thing is this. Carolina should be 3-1. Clemson, if Clemson has one more lightning delay, I don't buy it. They've had like six in like 13 months. I refuse to believe there's that much lightning in Clemson, South Carolina. I thought, and at least let them finish the drive. They're at the inside the 10-yard line getting like 7 yards of play. I really believe they played better than Clemson that day. So, I mean, look, I get it. They're 2-2, but I think this team is a bowl team this year. I think they should bring back Belichick the next year, assuming they beat Pitt with all of our money tied up there. But, yeah, I just feel like you get Belichick against a young quarterback. I think that's a good advantage for Carolina. I also think Pitt's defense, although it can be, aggressive at times and, you know, he's kind of a riverboat gambler with how many times they blitz. But, I think Bobby Petrino will be able to scheme up some offense here in this game. Probably one of their better games offensively as well, yeah, as long as it doesn't rain.
3: I totally agree. Narduzzi's a guy as a dog I liked back. As a favorite, I'm not really into laying points with him very often. And another team that I like as a dog right now because the offense is awesome. Now the defense is atrocious. Their DC actually called it out this week is West Virginia. They're at home. They're hosting Arizona. It's an early start time. I know that doesn't always work in the NFL, but I think in college football, it matters for college kids. Arizona's on the road. They're laying 3.5. I took that 3.5 with the Mountaineers. Are we going to look smart or stupid back in Rich Rod?
4: Yeah, this is a true foxhole spot because, they've dropped 2 in a row. I don't know how they gave up that many yards to Iowa State. I didn't think that was possible. Look, this is a revenge game, first off, because Rich Rod got fired by Arizona. And from what I understand, that might not have been, I think that a lot of that was thrown out in court. But, just the fact that Arizona has never been to Morgantown, Virginia, ever in their existence. If you haven't been to Morgantown, I mean, culture shock is an understatement. But, I just think West Virginia, you heard Zach Alley, the DC, who's a Brent Venables guy. He's got a good track record of being a DC, too. just not this year so far. He called his own defense the worst defense in the country. I think they're going to get up for this one. And although their pass defense has been the clear weakness and Fifita can play, I just think this is one. West Virginia's offense is fire, by the way, with Michael Hawkins. They put up 45 points. They probably should have put up more last week.
3: Yeah.
4: I think this is a get right spot with that crowd behind them. I like them to win it outright, actually.
3: Culture shock. I mean, there's European and Middle Eastern countries that are less of a culture shock for someone from Arizona going to Morgantown, West Virginia. It might as well be a foreign country. We're chatting with Colby Dant, Sports Gambling Podcast Network. His show is The College Experience. Get it on YouTube, wherever you get your podcasts. Red River, I'm on the under. I don't see how we get points, but it's a low total. Right now, it's down to 39 at Circa. And you could lay 7 with Texas, or there are 7.5s if you want to catch the points with the Sooners, which is the side you like here. Talk to me. Why is this a good spot to look at Brett Venables and John Mateer?
4: Yeah, I mean, first off, historically, if you remove Venables, who has had an iffy run in this particular matchup, I think he's 1-3. One of those games they were on the third string quarterback, though. I think the big thing is that I, in general, in this matchup over the years, it's a dog filled, contest mostly. I remember Charlie Strong knocking off Bob Stoops, but really, I just think Texas' offense is highly overrated. I don't think they should be the number one team in the nation right now. I know they have the Ohio State win, but I was on Texas against Tennessee. I was not very impressed as I lost my money there. But also right now, let's talk about this. They have the 76th ranked pass offense. For the guy that's going to win the Heisman every year, that's not necessarily killing it. Oklahoma's got, 2 weeks to prep. I know Texas does too, but I think they're much, much more in the spot. Venables needs an impressive showing in this game particularly. He's gotten blown out of 3 of the 4. I think the defense will be up for the task. I want to see if they can handle it. Because, look, you go back to the Oklahoma-Georgia game. I was on the Sooners there. Yardage-wise, it was fairly even. It was just Mateer can't have these ghost fumbles or timely interceptions. So I know that's a tall order because it's kind of been his MO over the past, or at least this season. But I just think it's a good get-right spot for Oklahoma. The under I do like as well, but I do think getting points, I got more than a touchdown, too. I got the 7.5 number. So, I'm on the Sooners. I think they're going to give him a game, and they need this. Because if not, they just extended him. He's going to end up with, like, 5 wins if they lose this. Yeah.
3: I get it. They made the playoff, but extending him was a wild... Based on, the long-term track record, that was a wild move to just jump and give that guy an extension, who clearly is not a head coach. It was a wild move. Speaking of get-right spots, Florida. This is textbook. South Carolina comes to town. Feels like Shane Beamer's on his last legs here. And Florida's laying 11 in the swamp. Total is 59.5. The Gators can cover the big number?
4: I think so. I was on Kentucky last week, and we magically pulled that one out. But it's 2 times now that South Carolina, 3 times actually, where they've had a lead this season in SEC play, and have lost the games. I think they're done. I think it's officially done. Yeah, I mean, you've seen some of the stuff that's happened on the sidelines, some of the players ignoring the coach yelling at them and stuff. I think Florida, after that beatdown last week, it's a get right spot for them. They still have their playoff aspirations. I love laying the number here. I think they're going to win big.
3: Chatting with Colby Dant, Sports Gambling Podcast Network. His show is The College Experience. You can find him on X at @TheColbyD. Early start in the Big Ten in Lincoln. Indiana has Ohio State next week, which is, I think, why this number came down with the Hoosiers laying 9 down to 7.5. But I got to tell you, man, at 7.5, I kind of want Indiana in this spot. Talk to me about it. You're going to lay it with Cignetti and company. I may join you. Can you convince me to get there?
4: I can tell you this. Nebraska's 5-0, and credit to them. They did battle back from Maryland, and I was on Nebraska last week, but I shouldn't have sweated out what I had to sweat out. And then I caught them week one against Ohio. I'm not sold that Nebraska is any good at all, actually. Anthony Calandria made a pass that was almost as bad as that Kansas quarterback. Why am I drawing a blank on the starting quarterback? Where he did the 360 out of bounds that Twitter went wild for.
3: Yes.
4: Look, if he makes the throws that he did last week against Maryland, against Indiana, Indiana will win again by 56-7 like they did 2 years ago. But really, Cignetti is not the type. He's in, look, Northwestern has proven that I think they're a good team now. We can say that. I the Wing T is back and alive, and football is doing great. I tend to think last week against Rutgers, they sent a statement. I think it'll be kind of similar to that. Probably not as bad as that, but I think they're going to drill Nebraska here. I am very curious to see Calandria against an actual defense.
5: Last one. I don't know if you have an official play. Georgia at Alabama. Storm has impacted this total down to 51.5 from 56.5. Alabama's laying 2. Do you like Georgia? You like Alabama?
4: I have not bet this yet, but I do like Bama. The reason why I haven't bet it is because I was hoping for, I love a good rain game. So, you know, but I was hoping for, if I was going to take Bama, I needed some blue skies and sunshine or clouds or something, just not rain. And I think that scared me off a little bit of it, because I do think that benefits Georgia. I think it's pretty obvious it benefits Georgia. But DeBoer is just a monster in these big games, especially it was 2-1 against Georgia. So I think Alabama's the better team. You know, I know Georgia's played a bunch of nobody as well, similar to Nebraska. But the only thing that I haven't pulled the triggers because of the rain. Give me Roll Tide.
5: All right. He likes Keelan Russell to continue this Heisman run here. He's Colby Dant. Check him out. Sports Gambling Podcast Network. His show is The College Experience. Him and Ryan McIntyre. Go check him out wherever you get your podcast. Appreciate the time as always, brother. Good luck with the bets, and we'll do it next week.
4: Always a pleasure, brother. Take care.
5: We've got Friday college football to preview, a few interesting games, plus a full slate on Saturday, and all of the NFL. 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
3: 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I'm Dustin Sweetelson. This is VSiN, the Sports Betting Network. Wild day, man. I need a cigarette after one of these shows. We join as the Tampa Bay Buccaneers. We're taking care of business against Dallas Cowboys. They pick up the win, plus 415 on the money line. Here where I sit at Circa, they were 9.5-point dogs. And more importantly, we await the unveil on the contest show here on VSiN on Saturday afternoon. Matt Brown will have you covered. We'll find out what portion of people, of entries, chose the Dallas Cowboys on a short week, because we thought we had mayhem the first couple weeks of Circa Survivor. Man, I think it might be like epic. All-time biggest percentage knocked out, especially this late in the season, off of one game. The problem is, for the rest of us who remain, there's a lot of landmines out there this week. We'll try to navigate those along the way, as I still not have figured out what I'm choosing for my Circa Survivor entry. That was the final score there tonight in the football. We also have the ALDS continuing on as the final score in Chicago, Guardians 9, White Sox 5. They'll pick up their final game of that series, Game 5, decisive Game 5, on Saturday at 5 p.m. Pacific, 8 p.m. on the East Coast. Still waiting to find out both pitchers for that game. When you look at the card for Friday, though, there's a bunch of college football and pretty strong matchups. So that's where we begin with our VSiN Morning Bet segment, looking at the college football on Friday. And we start with Florida State at Louisville, where the story for this game is the status of Lincoln Kienholz, the quarterback for the Louisville Cardinals, who is questionable for this matchup via the ACC availability report. He was questionable all last week, too. Played in a loss to NC State, where he went 21 of 30 for 254 and two touchdowns and no interceptions. That was a three-point loss for them. In fact, all three of Louisville's losses this year have been by 3 points this season. They don't do much defensively, 111th in scoring, 90th against the run, and 128th against the pass. But offensively, they can put up some points on the board. Florida State, on the other end, coming off a win over Virginia. This feels like one of those classic, back the team off the loss in Louisville, fade the team in Florida State. That's feeling good, because remember, they are coaching for Mike Norvell's job this year. And Mike Norvell as a road dog is 6-11 against the spread, 3-6 against the spread as a road dog of 7 or less, 6-3 to the under. Jeff Brohm, 3-1 against the spread, 3-1 to the under off of a road loss. Despite those trends favoring the under, I prefer the over, but I would not bet that. To me, if I'm betting this game, I'm laying the 4 with Louisville, but I might isolate the first half if I can get under a field goal there and look at the Cardinals at home, but not enough to actually bet it for me at this point in time. Number 20, Iowa's on the road in Seattle, taking on the Washington Huskies, where looking at the market, we're seeing Washington laying 2.5 and a total of 41.5. Iowa lost to Ohio State last week after their win to Michigan. Washington lost 25-21 to USC on a go-ahead score and a fumble return. And now these two teams meet up with Hank Brown, the quarterback for Iowa, right now questionable for this matchup. He has an AC joint sprain. If he doesn't go, it'll be Jeremy Helinski. And when it comes to the quarterback position for Iowa, is there a such thing as a downgrade? No offense to Hank Brown, but the Iowa quarterback spot just doesn't offer all that much in terms of efficiency or playmaking or stretching. What's going to happen here is you're going to have Kirk Ferentz condense this game, make it really ugly. It's going to be a rock fight. As right now, Iowa enters this one 7th in scoring defense, 32nd against the run, 38th against the pass, and they're going to try to run the football as well against a Washington front that's really good, 35th defending the run this season. Washington's offense has not been very good. The trends would point me in the direction of the under 41.5 right now, as Kirk Ferentz is 32-13 to the under as a road dog of 7 or less. I'd also consider taking, if you could get a field goal right now with Iowa, I would consider that as well, but I like the under a lot better. Jed Fish, by the way, 12-8 to the under against the Big Ten. That is where I am considering betting Iowa and Washington on Friday. We'll also have a Mountain West Conference matchup with Wyoming going to San Jose State. Spartans laying 4.5. Totals 42 and a hook in this one. Both teams not great on the offensive metrics. San Jose State 107th in scoring offense, 103 in rushing offense. They are 48th throwing the football, though, because they've got a quarterback in Luke Weaver who can sling it this season. Wyoming 136th in scoring offense, 83rd rushing offense, 132, though, passing the football. That is concerning. They're also really bad defending the run, are Wyoming. I would consider San Jose State minus the 4.5 here. Kendi Amatalolo, 4-2 against the spread as a home favorite of 7 or less. Jay Sauvel, 4-9 covering, 8-5 to the under as a road dog. No official play for me here, but I think San Jose State just has too much offense for Wyoming to keep pace with on Friday night. And then finally, we've got a Pac-12 matchup. Washington State going to Utah State. Utah State's laying 5.5. Total is 43.5 right now. Utah State is bottom tier offensively, 137th in scoring, 108 in rushing offense, 99th in passing offense. The problem is Washington State's not great either. 121st in scoring, 106th in rushing, and 126th in passing. If I was doing anything in this game, I would consider actually going over because I think they're actually on each other's similar paths here, planes, I should say. But I don't really have a strong opinion on that game. But first Pac-12 game here. Coming up for those two teams taking on each other. We go to Red River on Saturday, where I like the under a lot between Texas and Oklahoma. I bet under 40.5 in the betting market right now. We are looking at Texas and Oklahoma at 39.5. It's tough, man. It's a point difference, but it feels like so much when the number is so low. The keys to watch in this game are Texas pass rush versus shaky offensive line for Oklahoma. Can Mateer throw in this defense after he had 3 interceptions in this matchup a year ago? Will Oklahoma be able to run the football? 2.9 yards per carry versus Texas run defense that is really strong. And then Oklahoma's not great on third down. We'll see what happens here as Texas is pretty good on third down so far this year. And Arch Manning on the other end against this Oklahoma defense. Will he consistently move the football through the air? To me, I think the question is there are a lot of questions about both of those things happening. So give me the under at 39.5 right now. I put it up at the VSiN.com picks page under in this matchup between Oklahoma and Texas. I'm also on Georgia. I took the money line minus 118. You can get a better number right now in the market as Alabama's out to a 2-point favorite right now against Georgia. Total's 51.5. Because rain's expected in the area, part of this major storm. Kirby Smart's 10-5 against the spread as a dog. Kalen DeBoer's 13-4 against the spread at home. But I think Georgia's the better team. I think Georgia has continuity. I think Georgia didn't have to live in the portal for a reason. And I don't think Alabama can run the football against this front for Georgia. That's going to be the X factor. I still don't believe in the Tide's rushing attack. They will make Keelan Russell beat them through the air, and Kirby Smart will confuse a kid in the biggest game he's ever played in his life. We've also got a matchup with Tennessee going to Arkansas. Quarterback change for the Vols. They're turning it over from Faison Brandon to George McIntyre, who I don't think can really stretch the field. I think Arkansas stinks. I'm on their under 4.5 win total, but I think they can hang within 13.5. So I took the Razorbacks plus 13.5. Tennessee with a quarterback in McIntyre starting on the road. And also, it's a look-ahead spot for Tennessee, whose next game is against Alabama coming up on the schedule. That'll do it for the college football. Now let's look at the NFL plays that jump out to me. I do have several other college plays, but they're up at VSiN.com/picks. We've gone over them throughout the week. I'm on the Giants plus 3.5 against the Commanders. I understand everyone's hyped up because Jaden Daniels is returning. What version of him do we see? How much does he run the football? And I think that John Harbaugh and company are going to be ready for anything that Washington has to offer. I think some of these numbers are skewed for Washington and how good they look as a rushing defense. Not that the Giants can run the football all that well, but I think in a game like this, divisional matchup, they'll be able to keep it within a field goal, and I don't think it's crazy for them to win outright in this game against the Commanders. I'm also on Will Shipley over on his 13.5 receiving yards against the Jacksonville Jaguars. This is just kind of a consistent theme for me. I like going up against the Jaguars, defending running backs, catching the ball out of the backfield. They're great against the run. That's what they do. But because of that, dump offs out of the backfield become all that much important for the opposing offense. So I think this is a spot where Shipley, working as the de facto number one, is going to catch the ball plenty from Jalen Hurts, who can't afford to turn the ball over, with them being 7.5-point underdogs in this matchup. I'm also on the Packers, +1.5, taking on the Chicago Bears. Chicago's been running on the right side of everything, and luck isn't a reason why you place a bet, but I would say they may be getting a little bit too much respect. Green Bay, at home, at Lambeau Field. They're 3-1 against the spread host in the Packers since 22. They're 6-4 against the spread with Matt LaFleur as a home underdog. I like Green Bay in that game to cover. I also like the over in Detroit and Arizona, over 54.5. Self-explanatory. I don't think either defense can stop either offense. And with that, I love Michael Wilson over 72.5 receiving yards right now. Opta AI also likes him to go over that number, I believe, as well. Also, Minnesota this week taking on New Orleans. They're favored on the road. I like Aaron Jones over 16.5 rushing attempts. In Texans and the Titans, give me Nico Collins over 78.5 receiving yards. In a critical spot, in a must-win game, he is going to be force-fed the football. Christian McCaffrey over 35.5 receiving yards for the Niners. Greg Dulcich going back to the well, even though he let us down last week, over 26.5 receiving yards. And finally, Chase Brown for the Bengals, over 66.5 rushing yards in that matchup against the Dolphins. Stay with VSiN all day long as it gets started at 7 a.m. Eastern with VSiN by the books, followed by a numbers game with Gil Alexander and Kelly Bidlin. Then you have the guru, John Hansen, with prop points.
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8: Hey, if you like drama, it was a great night in sports. Welcome back into Cashing Out. I'm Dustin Sweetelson. This is VSiN, the sports betting network. ALDS will be going the distance. Game 5 forthcoming on Saturday because the Guardians grabbed the win 9-5 on the road in Chicago as Jose Ramirez and Patrick Bailey go yard in that game for Cleveland. All hands on deck. Gavin Williams had to close it out for the Guards, but there will indeed be a decisive Game 5 coming up on Saturday. But the story at this hour, it is in the National Football League because Thursday Night Football is come and gone. The Tampa Bay Buccaneers with a win on the road, 24-16. They were 9.5-point dogs. They were plus 415 on the money line. We go under the total. But what that game just did to Circa Survivor, I cannot wait to find out the numbers on Saturday afternoon to help us talk about that and more this week in the league. We go out to the Progressive Guest Line as Larry Hartstein joins us. Sportsline senior analyst at Larry Hartstein. You can find him on X, and he joins us now on the Progressive Guest Line. So, Larry, Survivor, did you avoid the chaos, at least thus far of the week, and not use the Dallas Cowboys despite them being the biggest favorite on the board?
9: It was such a joy to watch. Having gotten off the Cowboys, that was my initial thing. You know, rookie quarterback on the road, short week. We've heard it all. But when you look at that defense, the most yards per play allowed in the NFL. I mean, Houston almost averaged 8 yards per play last week. So luckily got off of them. I will be on those Texans for my Survivor play. But I got to tell you, I was cursing out Todd Bowles for not kicking the field goal. With the chance to knock out, 30% of Circa Survivor.
8: Yeah, and then Dallas answered and went 99 yards, cut the lead. I didn't understand the going for two. You're at home. You're the favorite. Like, you're just adding more variables. At that point, you should be grateful if you wind up in overtime if you're Dallas in that spot. So who are we thinking about this week? Because I just went through it last segment. As of now, I'm on Cincinnati. I'll lock it in at some point tomorrow. But I'm thinking about Houston. I've thought about Detroit. And outside of those three, I don't love anyone else, but the problem is all three of those are road favorites this week, Larry.
9: Yeah, I mean, Jacksonville is another one that a lot of people are going to jump on, but the Eagles have looked so bad and they have so many injuries, but, Goddard back at practice, Quinyon Mitchell back at practice, and this team has such a pedigree. I couldn't pull the trigger on the Jags, especially with some of their matchups later in the season. So I'm going to go with those Houston Texans, 0-4. The defense doesn't look anything like it was last year, but DeMeco Ryan's taking over the play calling tells me this is an all-in moment. They had a similar spot last year against Tennessee, and they wiped them out 26-0. I think we're going to see that defense show up, the one that we've expecting. And basically, Nico Collins in the lineup, it's a functional offense. I toyed with the Bengals as well, but they have knocked me out of the last two Circa Survivors, so I can't go back to them. And then the Lions, I like them a lot this week to cover, but you're right. With that defense, it's Detroit and Dallas, the two worst defenses in the league, just not taking that chance.
8: Larry Hartstein is our guest, Sportsline senior analyst. You can find him on X at Larry Hartstein. Yeah, I'm going back and forth. Texans or Bengals this week. It is going to be brutal because if one of them loses along with Dallas, this contest is going to be down to a very low number. I'm just curious for you. How far in advance are you mapping things out? Because I got to tell you, I find the people that I know that map it out so far and so detailed, those are usually the people in my eyes that get knocked out the earliest.
9: Yeah, exactly, Dustin. I've had a lot of, bad results this year, lost a couple of entries in the first 2 weeks. So at this point, I was just looking to advance. Obviously, you always have to look at the holiday weeks. I mean, you can't take that out of the equation. But for this week, with everything that's on the line and all of those favorites right in the same neighborhood, 7.5 to 8.5, four different teams right there. I just decided to go with the play that I think is going to get me to next week.
8: All right, well, let's talk about this week. And one of the teams that I'm considering is Detroit laying 5.5 on the road in Arizona. Total's 54.5. I did bet the over in this game. I just think that there's no stops coming from really either defense, but especially that Lions defense. Which side are you looking at in this matchup?
9: I'm going to lay the points with the Lions because I think if there's ever a matchup where this defense can look respectable, hold Arizona in the 20s, this is it, because they lost their left tackle, Paris Johnson. They lost their right guard, Isaiah Adams. I mean, that's two cogs on the offensive line, including your best offensive lineman. And the only good thing Detroit has going for it right now without their safeties, Brian Branch will not be getting back in this week, I don't think, even though his practice window is open, is you still have Aiden Hutchinson, you still have DJ Wonnum, you still have Aleem McNeil. That is the strength of this horrible defense. So I think they can make enough plays, make enough disruption on Jacoby Brissett, who did not look good last week. I mean, the Cardinals absolutely killed me last week. I had him on the money line, first and goal at the 4. You don't run the ball once, and you had a timeout, and you just keep throwing these tight window throws with no separation. I think the Lions do win this one by 7 to 10 points.
8: Larry Hartstein is our guest, CBS Sportsline senior analyst. At Larry Hartstein, you can find him over on X. All right, talk to me about this play, because I am on the Giants, but I feel like all the sharp people I know are back in the Commanders. Looks like Jaden Daniels is returning. We've seen this number with that news get up to 4 where I sit at circa. Totals drop 43 down to 41.5. What do you like about Washington?
9: I like the weather. I think that's going to be the biggest factor. You talk about heavy rain, heavy wind, and you have Jameis Winston going into those conditions. A guy who's already taken 9 sacks in, 2.5 games. He's got 3 picks. He's completing 55% of his throws. This is a Giants team that, kudos for going 3-1. They're much better coached than they were last year, a little more buttoned up. But they needed interceptions on the goal line in back-to-back weeks against two of the worst teams in football, Tennessee and Arizona, to escape both of those games. And I just think Jaden Daniels being full go, Dan Quinn has actually been good in the division. And this is their season. I mean, 1-3. They cannot lose this game. And so it is strange to see the 1-3 team favored over, the 3-1 team by this many points. But I totally agree with that. I would play it up to 4.
8: Larry, let's talk about Baltimore and Atlanta, Sunday Night Football. We don't know the status of Lamar Jackson. And Snoop Huntley will come in where I feel like, there's a highs and lows to Snoop Huntley where you go, he can be competitive. And there's other times where you think, he ain't winning this game. I feel like this is a spot where he can keep them in this game against Atlanta. Falcons are laying 3, 3.5 in the market. Total is 43.5. Anything jump out to you with this game?
9: This is a crazy situation I'm in, Dustin, because I did not expect Lamar to play. So Monday morning, when all the reports were coming out, I bet the Falcons +3.5. So I'm sitting with a ticket that has a touchdown of closing line value, and I may come back and play the other side, Baltimore +3.5, because I do agree that Snoop Huntley can run this offense, and they're going to be very competitive. This is a team that can slow down the incredible running game that we've seen from the Falcons. The Falcons, obviously, at the market peak, after two dominant primetime performances. And we'll see how real they are. But Cleve T.A. had a great stat that with the big three in the lineup, talking about London, Penix, and Bijan Robinson, they have a 52% success rate, which is basically the same success rate that the Rams had last year when they were the best offense in football. So, but I think it's going to be a great game. I think it's going to come down to the wire. I don't see a blowout at all. So I'm definitely going to look at taking 3.5 with the Ravens and just try to middle it.
8: What do you make of Minnesota going to New Orleans? As look, I think New Orleans is going to be a +2.5 contest play for me. I might get there to the window with them as well. Minnesota's 4-0, and that defense is going to travel. I just wonder about that offense, and for the Saints, is this a bounce-back spot for them, or could it be that they have flaws that weren't exposed early in the year? Number, as I mentioned, 2.5, Minnesota laying it on the road in a total of 42, Larry.
9: Sharp side is definitely going to be the Saints after they got embarrassed and humiliated on national TV going up against an undefeated team. So you're definitely on the sharp side there. I just worry about, you know, Tyler Shuck having to do everything. They cannot run the ball at all. Travis Etienne is out. Kamara has no juice whatsoever. So you know that he's going to be dropping back 40 times against Brian Flores. And that, to me, is the reason to pause. And plus, Justin Jefferson coming back, Kyler Murray, you know, you could say it was against the Dolphins. You can say they were just short completions, but he finished that game 13 of 14 for 120 yards, got a little rhythm going. So maybe they do put up a touchdown, which for them, you know, is an achievement. But you're on the sharp side, but I'm staying off.
8: Larry Hartstein is our guest, Sportsline senior analyst at Larry Hartstein. You can find him on X. Want to run one more by you here. Denver and the Chargers. Broncos are banged up, and they're laying 3.5 on the road. Total's 42.5. Larry, I swore off betting the Chargers a few weeks ago. I want to unretire. I know I'll regret it, but what do you think of this matchup?
9: I mean, this is just two of the very most disappointing teams, and I know Denver is only 2-2, and they had a good chance in that game until the Marvin Mims fumble. So the defense was playing well, but now when you lose your corners and that offense of throwing the ball at or behind the line of scrimmage all the time is just so painful and frustrating to watch. Dustin, I don't know if I'm even going to watch this game. You know, that's how disgusting these both of these teams have been. But I don't have a play, but I would have a slight lean towards the Chargers, just, you know, with the 0-4, with the desperation, and with the Broncos injuries.
8: You never feel good back in Justin Herbert these days. He's Larry Hartstein. Check him out on X at Larry Hartstein over at CBS Sportsline. Appreciate the time as always, man. Looking forward to chatting again in a few weeks.
9: Sounds good, Dustin.
8: Awesome stuff from Larry, per usual. And I want to remind y'all, most people think sports betting is about picking winners. 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Hear from him next on Cashing Out.
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3: Look, if you have a moment right now, I think you'd be doing everyone a favor if you took a moment and just thought about our buddy Dave Ross. You can catch him in the mornings on VSiN by the Books with Jensen Lewis. There's nothing wrong with him or anything that I know of. It's just, well, there's one thing wrong with him. He's a Dallas Cowboys fan. And he is going to be struggling when he gets into that studio in the morning. So if you have it in your heart, I would just keep him in your thoughts. Keep him in your prayers. Because, look, we all have bad days. He's going to be in for a rough Friday doing the show with Jensen. I hope Jensen gives it to him a ton. And the reason being, in case you missed it, the Dallas Cowboys, who were 9.5-point favorites this week, the biggest favorite on the board, they lost outright on Thursday Night Football to the Tampa Bay Buccaneers. They didn't just lose. They got really outplayed by what looks like, or looked like to this point, one of the worst teams in football. Tampa Bay picks up their first win. They just covered for the first time after 13 straight non-covers for the Tampa Bay Buccaneers. Now, it wasn't without Todd Bowles trying to blow this thing, because Todd Bowles somehow, second shot being a head coach, feels like they want to move on. And late in this game, with Tampa Bay with the football, they were up by 14. They got down to like the 2-yard line of Dallas. Instead of kicking the field goal, going up 17, right? That's three scores. They went for it. They didn't get it. Dallas then drove 99 yards, scored, went for two, which some nerd will tell me that's the right thing to do. I would tell you that's the wrong thing to do. Not that I'm not a nerd. I'm just not a nerd about stats and numbers like that. I think you got to go for the PAT, and hopefully you can play for overtime. They also had all three timeouts at that point. But it didn't matter, because Dak threw an interception a couple drives later, which wound up sealing the game for Tampa Bay. But how about this? The Buccaneers scored 17 points. 17 points in the third quarter. And the first touchdown in the third quarter for them was the first drive of the second half. Two plays, 86 yards. It was a 72-yard run from Bucky Irving and then Emeka Egbuka with a touchdown catch. But then an interception. So think about this. Turnover, interception. Tampa scored. Then ensuing kickoff, Dallas fumble, Tampa Bay field goal. So they scored points off of the two turnovers by Dallas, and that's what did the Cowboys in. And unfortunately, or fortunately, depending on what you had in Circa Survivor today, this was a monumental day in 2026. And I'll just remind people, a year ago, week 5, Thursday Night Football, laying 9.5 points, the Los Angeles Rams lost outright to the San Francisco 49ers with Brock Purdy out of the game and Mac Jones hobbling around on one leg. And I know, because I lived it, I had the Los Angeles Rams in that game. With that, let's go to college football, look at the top stories coming out of those ranks, and we'll begin with this Georgia-Alabama game, where the reports are the storm that is coming from the south is going to make an impact, but it's not the same impact as anticipated for this game. It will be a little bit lighter than we thought. So they're on track to keep the 7:30 p.m. Eastern start time for this matchup. And looking at this number, it got up to 2 at one point with Georgia. Right now in the betting market, you know what? Circa is back to a 2. Total's 51. I went money line with Georgia when this number came out, and it was actually minus 118. I didn't get a plus price. I don't care. I think Keelan Russell is in for a rude awakening. Kirby Smart went on SportsCenter.

0: had it with Kevin Nagandi. You know what he did? He hyped up the quarterback for the Tide.
1: This guy is really good. He is electric. And, you know, I'd heard about him and knew him in recruiting, but this guy's special. And he's going to be playing some big-time football for a long time. I mean, he makes throw after throw after throw, poise in the pocket. If people have not seen this guy play, you're going to love it because he is electric, just a great player. And he plays well in his offense because he can be himself. He's free. I mean, they're aggressive with their play calling because he can do so much stuff with the ball.
0: If you haven't seen him play, you're going to love it. Kirby, he's going against your team. What are you saying? That's an old trick. That's a Saban trick. That's a Belichick trick. That is in a social media age. Hope this clip gets back to the kid, Keelan Russell. Look, man, you could throw it all over Mississippi State. That is one thing. You're not going to throw it all over Kirby Smart. Let's be very clear. Georgia comes in number one in passing on the season. You have number two, Alabama, in passing on the season. But the key for me is rushing, because if weather is impacting this game in any way, shape, or form, you've got a Georgia team that runs the ball for 213 yards per game. Now, Chauncey Bowens has been ruled out, their lead back. Nate Frazier's not on the injury report. That is a positive sign there. But I think Georgia, being based around the run with a veteran quarterback who's played in conditions, who's played in big games, I like them in this matchup. Georgia, though, has not beaten Alabama in the regular season since 2007. And looking at this series, Alabama's 5-4 against the spread, 7-2 straight up. The last nine, 2-0 against the spread, 2-0 to the over when played in T-Town. Kirby Smart, 10-5 covering, 10-5 to the under as a dog. He is, though, 10-6 covering when the line is +3 to -3, meaning a close game. Kalen DeBoer in his own right, 12-4 against the spread as a home favorite at Alabama. So it's not easy, I get it, but I think Georgia's the better team. I think they're the better coach team, and I think they will prevail here in this matchup. Some news out of Louisville and Florida State. Lincoln Kienholz, he is listed as probable for the matchup against the Seminoles. He was questionable last week, and he did play against NC State, but they lost, did the Cardinals. So now they look to rebound. Florida State's riding high off a win over Virginia. I think it's a good spot to consider Louisville. I don't love doing it, though, with a banged-up quarterback in Lincoln Kienholz. Right now, number in the market, it's up to 3.5, 4, depending on where you shop. And total is at 59, but Mike Norvell doesn't cover on the road. 6-11 against the spread as a road dog, while Jeff Brohm, off of a road loss, 3-1 against the spread, 3-1 to the under. I would lay it with Louisville, but I don't love laying it around a key number right now. So right now, that game is a stay away for me. Another game that I haven't bet yet, but I am considering, is UCLA and Oregon. I have bets on both these teams. One to win the title, one to make the playoff. That is Oregon to win the title, and then 18-1 on the Bruins to make the playoff. And news coming out today as part of the campus crawl is it's official. It looks, or not official, but it is very likely Dylan Raiola is going to be the quarterback this week for the Oregon Ducks. Dante Moore is not going to be ready to go. Raiola in relief of Moore at USC a couple weeks ago. 19-25 for 289 through the air and 2 touchdowns. And this is a spot where Dan Lanning has to trust the kid he brought in who transferred from Nebraska. Lanning spoke about his growth yesterday.
2: Totally different systems than what he was running before. So I think you got to build confidence in a system, and that takes time, especially when you ask the quarterback to do as much as we ask the quarterback to do. You know, whether it's checks on plays or just the length of a call, right? It's a little bit different. There's a lot of variables in there, and it takes some time to get comfortable with it, even when you're really cerebral and intelligent like Dylan is. So the comfortability with the system, and then the growth within that system of understanding where, you know, where's the wins? Where do I want to take the ball in those situations and take advantage of it?
0: We'll see what Raiola looks like when they build the offense around him, and the defense is now preparing to see him. Remember, it almost benefited Oregon to have a veteran quarterback like Raiola, who's so experienced, taking on USC, where USC prepped all week for Dante Moore. Now they see Raiola. They weren't ready for that moment, and Raiola made him pay. He's got plenty of weapons. Evan Stewart's off to a great start returning from injury. Dakarian Moore is a stud, and the tight end Jamari Johnson's coming along as well. But I think the run game's going to be huge here, and the question is on the other side for UCLA. What is their run game going to do? Because Nico's running the ball well at quarterback, but Wayne Knight is averaging 9.1 yards per carry. Transfer from JMU, he is a monster. He has 9 touchdowns, 449 yards on the season. And this Oregon rush defense, 38th in the nation at 113 per game. If they can't get Wayne Knight going and they can't keep balance UCLA, I don't think they stay in the game. But right now, my lean would be UCLA as Bob Chesney's 4-0 against the spread this year, 3-1 to the over. Dan Lanning, though, 3-1 covering the number as a home favorite of 7.5 to 14. Finally, we have Red River this week. Oklahoma and Texas at the Cotton Bowl. Big question for Oklahoma is, coming off the bye, can John Mateer look better? Can he look right? Well, Brent Venables, the head coach of the Sooners, had this to say about his quarterback.
3: Again, a guy that loves to compete. He cares about being a great teammate, being the leader of our football team, playing well. He carries, again, a heavy weight when it comes to that. Great self-awareness. Doesn't have his head in the sand. And cares about his opportunity. And certainly cares about, you know, representing a place like Oklahoma at quarterback is a big deal. And nobody's more disappointed, you know, in not playing up to the standard that he wants to. He certainly is capable of, and certainly what, you know, University of Oklahoma has been used to, you know, over a long period of time. But his best football is has been really good, and we've got to help him play a little more consistent. Everybody around him's got to play better, and again, don't press, you know, as much as anything else. Last week he had a good week and responded well. Not an easy thing to do, but believe in him.
0: Yeah. He says he believes in John Mateer. The tone of his voice does not. Last year was a 23-6 win for Texas. Mateer had three interceptions. The key is that Oklahoma defense. Condense the game, make it low scoring, have a chance. But, man, I love the under in this matchup between Oklahoma and Texas. I'm under 40 and a hook. What should we be looking at in the London game with the Jags and the Eagles? We'll discuss it next on Cashing Out.
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0: today.
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6: 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In case you missed it, Thursday night football has come and gone. And it was a win for the Tampa Bay Buccaneers, 24-16. They were 9.5-point road dogs with a rookie quarterback making his second start, and they get the win outright at a little over 4-1 on the money line at Big D. To help us digest that, but also see if there's anything we learned and we could apply to the card coming up this week, let's go out to the Progressive guest line. Welcome in one of our favorites. He is Big Al McMorty. 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His website, BigAl.com, by the way, for all the write-ups, all the picks, all of that available to you. 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And he joins us now here on Cashing Out. So is there anything you can take away from what you saw? Tampa Bay is the big dog, not just covering, but winning outright, that maybe we can apply to something else on the card this week, Al?
7: Well, yeah. I mean, let's say I had a huge play on Tampa Bay tonight. It was my NFL Thursday night game of the month. I love the Buccaneers. So there were four NFL teams that were winless against the spread going into this week. You had the Tampa Bay Buccaneers. And then on Sunday, we've got the Chargers, the Texans, and the Eagles. Some people might say the Detroit Lions, and that would be true if you take, for example, the DraftKings closing line of 7 in the Jets game. But I use Circa as my official arbiter. Circa closed at 6.5. So the Lions are not winless ATS, if anyone out there, you know, is paying attention. If you go back 47 years, Dustin, teams through the first 4 weeks that are winless ATS, how do they do? You know, the rest of the year, those teams cover the spread at a 55.8% rate. But in this situation, I prefer to take underdogs rather than favorites. And I also prefer to go against teams off wins rather than go against teams off losses. So that was the situation with Tampa Bay. It's also the situation in the London England game with the Eagles and Jaguars. So we're going to roll with the Eagles plus 7.5 against the Jaguars. When you get teams that are underdogs and playing an opponent off a win, and if the team is winless ATS through the first four or more games, those teams have covered 60.8% going back to 1980. So that's the method to the madness here.
6: Yeah, I like it. I think that number is awfully big for look, they're dealing with injuries, but that's a team with pedigree that I think with those England games, a lot of times they end up being pretty close for the most part, so I like where your head's at with that.
7: I don't know. Favorites have done well. Favorites have gotten the money in the games in England and Germany. Favorites have done decent.
6: Okay. I was just thinking 7.5 just felt a little bit long for one of these games from what we normally see. How about New Orleans this week? They're off a couple losses. They're hosting Minnesota, who's 4-0 on the season. Here at Circa, the Vikings are laying 2.5. The total in this one up from 40 to 42. Anything jump out to you in this game?
7: Well, what jumps out at me is that just the debacle on Monday night. They were annihilated by Atlanta 45-24. So I don't think a lot of bettors, well, I shouldn't presuppose. Who knows what bettors are going to do? But underdogs of 7 or less points off a loss in which they gave up more than 40 points. They've done quite well over the past 47 years. They've gone 212 and 145 ATS. And then I think we might have talked about it before in a previous, you know, episode here. When you take a look at how teams do off Monday night blowouts when they fail to cover the spread by 20 or more points, if those teams are underdogs the next week, they do quite well. They're 31 and 18 ATS their next game. I like the Saints plus the 2.5 to bounce back off that 21-point loss.
6: Yeah, I like them as well this week. We're chatting with Big Al McMorty. Check out his website, BigAl.com, on X, at BigAl_com as well. NFC East matchup. Weather may be making a pretty big impact in this game with the Commanders hosting the Giants. Jaden Daniels looking like he's returning as well into the lineup. They're laying 3.5 in the market. Total is at 42 and a hook. What are you looking at here?
7: Well, you've got teams that are kind of mirror opposites of each other through the first 4 weeks. The Commanders are 1-3. They're off a loss to the Colts in London. The Giants, meanwhile, are 3-1. They're off a home upset win against the Cardinals. The knee-jerk reaction for a lot of people might be to play on the 3-1 underdog, especially when the point spread is north of a field goal. But be careful, as in Game 5, losing teams have gone 54-26 ATS in division games versus an opponent off a straight-up win, including 16-5 ATS when our losing team is favored. I'm going to lay the 4 points.
6: Laying the 4 with Washington there in the nation's capital. We go to the NFC North, and I got to tell you, you know, for Chicago, I haven't been against them yet. I'm very high on them, big picture. I've got them to win the NFC, the Super Bowl, even win the division around 5-1. But this week, I don't know. I feel like we're asking a lot from a backup quarterback going on the road to Lambeau in division. And right now, we're looking at, you can get 1.5, plus 1.5 on Green Bay at home. Total is 45.5 here, Al. What makes sense in this matchup?
7: Yeah, the line was 2.5, and it got knocked all the way down to 1 at Circa. And you're right, there are 1.5s out there as well. What jumps out at me is the Chicago Bears defense. Remember that first game, 59-37? Well, we haven't seen that the last 3 weeks. Last 3 weeks, the Bears defense has been rock solid. They've given up just 9 points to the Vikings. Then that Monday night game gave up 7 to the Eagles. Last week, 12. And in the regular season, if you go back to 1980, teams that have given up 12 or less points across their previous 3 games, they've gone just 56-81 ATS. So that's not very good for the Chicago Bears. Green Bay, of course, has always been solid at home over the last 20 seasons, 96-64-5 ATS at home, including 46-27 ATS versus an opponent off a win. I'm going to grab the 1 or 1.5 with Green Bay.
6: Yeah, I like that as well. I will likely be on that. I'm definitely using it as part of my Circa Millions entry as well. I just think this is a good spot to start thinking about Green Bay coming back to the pack to some degree. Chatting with Big Al McMorty. His website is BigAl.com. You can find him on X at BigAl_com. Now, you like the Ravens this week. I like the Ravens as well. They're catching 3, 3.5 in the market. Total's 43.5. Is this a Ravens plus 3 because you think Lamar Jackson might play, or is it plus 3 because with Tyler Huntley, everything's okay?
7: I think more the latter. I would even advise wait until you get final confirmation that Jackson's not going to play, because maybe it's 3.5, right? I mean, maybe the number ticks up when it's finalized. I don't think he's going to play, but who the heck knows? No, we talked about that 45-24 game on Monday night. The Falcons, of course, looked great. But since 1980, teams off upset wins by 21 or more points, they've gone just 66-98 ATS versus an opponent off a straight-up win. So we'll take Baltimore. We'll take the 3 or 3.5, wherever it lands, against the Falcons.
6: I love it. I really love Baltimore this week as well. So Philly catching the points, New Orleans catching the points, Washington laying 4, Green Bay plus 1, 1.5, and then Baltimore plus 3, 3.5 if you can get it out there in the market as well. Al, appreciate you doing this every week. Love learning a little bit every single time. 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
7: And one quick thing. It's just a, if you register, you got $90 of free coupons. And the other important thing is that the plays we talk about here are not the plays for sale. So you don't have to be afraid of buying something at the website and thinking it would all, you've already heard it. These are not the plays that will be on Big this weekend.
6: Sure. And you have the deepest database of information where you're always finding, you know, new ways to attack the board every single week. So Al, thanks as always.
7: Yeah,
6: for doing this. Yeah, go ahead.
7: Thanks so much.
6: Have a good
7: one. No, I was going to say the database was featured in ESPN magazine in 2010. It's what I think the best database in sports handicapping.
6: I'll tell you this, every time I throw a game at you, you've got a historical reference that punches out like the way to look at that game through a different lens than I think, you know, the average bettor is thinking about. So I think it's really good for context, and check out the website, as I mentioned, BigAl.com. Thanks so much, man.
7: Thanks.
6: Awesome stuff from Al. So, yeah, of the plays that he was talking about here, New Orleans, Green Bay, Baltimore. Those are three that I'm really into this week. I got to tell you, in the NFL, for me at least, one thing that I have had success with is the dogs that are coming off, you know, the bad performance, a dog that maybe is a little bit ugly in some people's eyes. That's where I seem to do well. It's not like I feel like some people say the statement I just made where they go, well, I'm really good at identifying dogs because they think that's the sharp thing to do. That's not what I'm trying to get at here. I'm saying I'm bad at laying points. I'm saying I lose when I lay points a lot. So my thing is I try to find as many dogs as that I can consider. And sometimes it does me in the other way, where I fall in love with too many trendy dogs. Like in college football, I'm on a lot of trendy dogs this week, and I'm very concerned about how that's going to play out for me in the end, because, you know, it's all about the market, how the market perceives them. And right now, I think that there's probably two or three that I might be on the wrong side of in the end, but we'll find out. That doesn't mean just because they're trendy, they won't cash. They can still cash just the same. So, hey, big incentive this week of the Edge Boost Average Joe contest. 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
5: Coming at you from the Circa Sportsbook in downtown Las Vegas, Dustin Sweetelson here. You there. Thanks for making us part of your night. However you may be tuning in, SiriusXM Channel 189, YouTube TV, the VSiN Watch app, and radio affiliates across the United States of God Bless America. In case you missed it, Thursday night football's in the books. The Tampa Bay Bucks with the win, 24-16. They were catching 9.5. They were plus 415 on the money line as we go under the total as well. But Tampa Bay with their first win of the year, their first cover, going back 13 straight losses against the spread, they finally covered. And they went outright on the road at the Dallas Cowboys. The question becomes, as Circus Survivor will not unveil, how many people or entries were on the Cowboys on Thursday until Saturday when Derek Stevens sits down with Matt Brown right here on VSiN. So we won't know until then. But the anticipation is it's going to be a pretty large number. A lot of places speculating right now. I know our buddy Survivor Atlas was doing a lot of the homework and we were DMing about this. And he projected early in the week 41%. He's thinking it's in the 33 to 45%. Looking at offshore, seeing over 30% at some other Survivor contests out there. So it should be a pretty good chunk. And I think a lot of people just looked and said, you know what, they're laying the biggest number. Let's just roll with them. There's a rookie quarterback on the other side. And those of us who have PTSD in this contest, who've been knocked out on Thursday nights, we know you don't mess around because things get weird on Thursday night. It's like in college. Was it like this for you guys? In college, our night out was Thursday because I went to school where a good portion of us in Valdosta, Georgia, which is like right on the Florida border above Tallahassee, about an hour outside of Tallahassee, but in the state of Georgia. A lot of the people that went to school there were from the Atlanta area, and they'd go back to Atlanta over the weekend. So they'd go back on Friday. Their night to party was Thursday. So Thursday was the night where things got weird, and it feels like in the NFL and with Survivor, that's where things get weird. I would note from this game one thing to earmark going forward. A few weeks ago, we hit a ladder on Drake London over receptions. Tonight, I talked to Eric Lindquist about it on the show on Wednesday. I said I wanted to ladder Bucky Irving props all the way up. And we were like, you know what? They're catching 9.5. It's correlated. It's an underdog. You don't want to do that where if the underdog's losing, they're going to just bail on the run. In the end, Bucky Irving has 21 for 165. It does appear, not every week, but that short week and some of these defenses and that Dallas defense is atrocious. Laddering props could make sense. And then the final note on this game, and we'll start looking ahead, is Todd Bowles tried his best to blow this game, in case you missed it. So it's a two-score game, and Tampa Bay's down to the one-yard line of Dallas. 24-10, they're up by 14. Instead of kicking the field goal and just going up 17, which that's three scores, and you've got Dallas running out of time, he opts to go for it and snap the neck, and I know what he was trying to do and signify to his team. It just blew up in his face because the Cowboys then went on 99 yards to score a touchdown. They went for two and didn't get it, but that made it an 8-point game. If Dak doesn't throw an interception on that drive and he scores a touchdown, they go for two and tie it up, we go to overtime, there's a world where Todd Bowles is no longer the head coach of the Tampa Bay Buccaneers. So just wanted to bring that to light here. It's Cashing Out. I'm Dustin Sweetelson on VSiN, the Sports Betting Network. With that, the team that I'm considering using in Circa Survivor is the Cincinnati Bengals this week. I will say this. I have faded Miami the last 3 weeks, San Francisco, Kansas City, and Minnesota a week ago. Sometimes you feel like you get your hand caught in that cookie jar, right? You play with fire enough, you're going to get burnt. Miami was close with Minnesota, and you've got Cincinnati dealing with injuries. Ja'Marr Chase, concussion at practice in pads on Thursday. He was limited, has a chance to play, but it's not a guarantee. T. Higgins is dealing with an adductor neck injury, didn't practice, was spotted in T-shirt and shorts. He's on the wrong side of questionable. And then one of the potential fill-ins, Colby Young, is dealing with a knee injury, but he did practice in full on Thursday. Now, for Miami, remember, they're down Devon Achane. And then number two running back, or number three running back, however you want to view it, Jalen Wright, he was limited with a foot injury on Thursday. He got downgraded midweek. Not sure if he's going to play. Miami's depleted with weapons. Miami has a couple pieces on defense that you like, but they are tanking. The question is, does Cincinnati have enough? And I got to tell you, I saw this clip making the rounds as Bengals safety Jordan Battle met with the media earlier today. And he had this to say about watching film of Malik Willis this year.
6: I was actually just looking at him today. His mannerisms pretty good. He has a little slight tap before every throw, though, so I feel like we could use that as a key, you know, to break on the ball. He likes to tap the ball before he throws it, or he takes his hand off, and that gives the read to break. He's obviously dangerous with his feet. You know, we got to be alert for that. Third and longs, they will run quarterback draws. And in the passing game, he will extend plays, so we got to be good downfield. DB is plastering, so we got to be alert for that. He will take chances. It's got to be alert on guys, you know, where they're lined up. Malik Washington's a good player. Bell had a good, pretty good game. They're trying to get him going, so we got to be alert for that as well.
5: I got to tell you, of dumb things that have gone on the air on this show, and keep in mind, this is me we're talking about. I own it. I say a lot of stupid things a lot of the time. Jordan Battle saying what he just said right there is maybe the dumbest thing I've ever heard anyone say ever. Why would you tell the media, and by proxy, tell Malik Willis, you know he has a tell? He said when he taps the ball, we know he's throwing it. Why would you reveal that? That's your competitive advantage. That is the dumbest thing an athlete's ever done. Sometimes you got to understand the situation. And Cincinnati is reaching desperate levels. You're off back-to-back losses. You've got to get right. You are disappointing based on the expectations, and you've got a team in Miami that is outwardly trying to lose football games. Why would you give away something that you have worked on, that your staff has figured out, which gives you the best chance to win? That annoys me. And that's why I'm a little hesitant to lock in Cincinnati as my survivor play. Now, they're laying 6.5. That's down from 7. When it was 7, Steve Mackinnon at VSiN.com did have a really strong trend on the Cincinnati Bengals. Check it out, VSiN.com. He has his pre-bye week betting systems. Bengals go on their bye next week. And when it was 7, now it's 6.5, so it's not totally applicable unless it goes back up to 7. Play on favorites of 7 or more heading into their bye week. 86-1 straight up, 58-27-2 against the spread since 2002, 68.2%, up 28.3 units, 33.3% ROI. Cincinnati is the only one at that point in time when they were originally laying 7 that fit that spot. Zach Taylor is 19-8 against the spread off of a home loss. And you look at Cincinnati coming into this one, 5th in passing offense, but how much are they limited if Chase can't go, if Higgins can't go, if both can't go? Guys, you're going to have to Google this receiving core for the Bengals. Their defense, though, is stepping up. 8th against the run, 7th on third down, and Miami, in terms of red zone offense, is dead last in the league. Even if they get down to the red zone, it's not a lock they're going to punch it in. So I still like Cincinnati. I actually might lay the 6.5 on the road. This feels like one of those games when it's all said and done, we're going to be laughing that we even thought about the Miami Dolphins pulling off the win. But that is that. How about Houston going to Tennessee in division where they're desperate? Teams that are 0-4 and favored in Week 5, 6-12 against spreads of 2005. This is the largest favorite tracked for a winless team in Week 5 are the Houston Texans this week as they're laying 7.5 on the road, which right now in the betting market, we are looking at 7.5 total. 38 right now. There are some 37.5s out there. Cam Ward, Robert Saleh, they discussed facing the Houston Texans earlier today.
7: It's going to be an exciting game. You know, they're one of the best 0-4 teams out there in the NFL, you know, and, you know, they're going to have their hands full when they come play us as well.
8: Yeah. About this matchup?
9: It might be the greatest 0-4 team in the history of football. Their defense is obviously one of the top five units in all of football.
5: I don't like it. Greatest 0-4 team in the history of football? Ooh, that has me concerned. D'Amico Ryans is calling the plays now for the Houston Texans. He took those over from D.C. Matt Burke. Will Anderson didn't practice on Wednesday. Didn't see an update on Thursday for him. Carnell Tate for Tennessee, dealing with a back, added to the injury report on Thursday. If I'm betting this game and it's a low total, I would consider that under 38. D'Amico Ryans off loss, 20-7 to the under. Last eight meetings between these teams, 6-2 to the under, 3-1 to the under since 2022 when it's played in Tennessee. Ryans is also 19-11 to the under on the road, and Robert Saleh this year, 3-1 to the under as the head coach of the Tennessee Titans. Why is that? Well, Tennessee's ninth in scoring defense right now, and they're ninth in third down defense, while Houston's fourth against the run. They're going to have to figure some other things out here, but you know what? They are throwing the football. Sixth in passing offense, but that's not really the recipe they're looking for. Play I have in this game is I'm on Nico Collins over 78.5 receiving. I know weather might impact the game. I think he is going to get so much volume because he's back and healthy. They are desperate. That is the guy that CJ Stroud turns to when he's in times of trouble. More cashing out as we go on the other side of the break behind the counter to our guy we go to in times of trouble. It's Arthur DeCesar joining us next on Cashing Out.
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4: Cashing Out rolls on from the Circus Sportsbook in downtown Las Vegas. I'm Dustin Sweetelson. Appreciate you hanging out with us, however you may be tuning in. SiriusXM Channel 189, YouTube TV, the Visa Watch app, and radio affiliates across the United States of God Bless America. Still to come on the program, our buddy Colby Dant will join at the bottom of the hour. His thoughts on college football week six, where I spy with my lazy eye a lot of live dogs this week. We'll discuss that in 30 minutes. We'll do a little college with our next guest as well, as Arthur DeCesar joins us, longtime odds maker here in Las Vegas, now over at Wager Talk and on X at ArtDice21, and he joins us via the Progressive Guest Line. Arthur, before we look ahead, let's look back just a moment. Thursday night football's come and gone. The Tampa Bay Buccaneers win 24-16 over the Dallas Cowboys. They were catching 9.5. They were +415 on the money line. Game stays under the total, but in your days working behind the counter, you know this. Thursday nights, things get weird, and I don't know if it gets much weirder than what we saw earlier tonight.
5: Man, boy, do they ever get weird. It's going to be a lot of survivor carnage. And the beautiful thing back in the day when I was booking these games, you love to see the Cowboys lose outright in a standalone spot, and you knock out all the teasers and moneyline parlays from a Thursday night favorite that are going to carry over to Saturday and Sunday. Now those people have to reload and put in another parlay.
4: Oh, that is a good call. There's a lot of people who had Dallas moneyline tied in to boost up another bet, which I just think is always a dicey proposition, but yeah, you're absolutely right. Well, with that, let's start looking at the card this week. And I'm very curious your take on this matchup in the NFC North. We've got the Bears going to Green Bay, and this number's moved. Chicago -2.5, down to 1 at Circa. There are still 1.5s available. Total is 45.5. What are you seeing in this game?
5: Bears are a road favorite in Green Bay for the first time in about 20 years.
4: Wow.
5: That's all you need to know. Chicago has rarely played well against Green Bay. Obviously, Rodgers and Favre were there forever. Total has gone up 1.5 to 45.5, and you're starting to see the Green Bay love come in. I could see this going off as a pick'em. Maybe even Green Bay favored -1. Absolutely can happen. The fact that it's gone up 1.5, though, I actually lean towards the under in the game. I think in a divisional game, I like taking unders, and it's going to rise, and I'm going to get 1.5 value there. I'll take the under.
4: All right, what do you think of the matchup between two NFC West foes with San Francisco going to Seattle? Numbers 3, 3.5, depending on where you shop. So whichever side you like, you should be able to get the number that you want. Total is anywhere from 45.5 to 46.5 and anywhere in between. Divisional game, San Francisco looking great. Seattle with a stumble a couple weeks ago but rebounded. What makes sense here?
5: Yeah, I mean, this is a fantastic matchup. Seattle, not that great against the number this year, 1-2-1. But you're right. If you like San Francisco, you can get that 3.5. If you like Seattle, you're going to be able to lay that 3. I think the game is way more important to San Francisco. The last two times they played Seattle, they lost. Seattle's obviously going to take the game very seriously, but I think San Francisco's got something to prove. Purdy, to me, is the MVP of the league. At 3.5, I like San Francisco.
4: Arthur DeCesar is our guest, longtime odds maker here in Las Vegas at ArtDice21. You can find him over on X. Revenge is a dish either best served cold or maybe on a lobster roll this week, as New England, they lost last year week one to the Raiders, then went all the way to the Super Bowl, so maybe a bad taste in their mouth. They're laying the Patriots 3.5 in this matchup with the Raiders. Total, anywhere from 44.5 up to 45. What are you seeing here?
5: Yeah, I normally would look to see, hey, where, why, how can I exploit the dog here? Take the 3.5. And the Raiders have been a lot better than we expected. New England has not been that great, but they really had a wonderful performance last week against Buffalo. I think they're feeling good about themselves. I think the line is telling. I think the fact that it hasn't moved off 3.5 is telling. I like New England in the game.
0: And let's go to Monday night, my friend, where this is going to be awesome at SoFi. Buffalo at the Rams. And we open with the Rams minus 2.5. It's up to 3.5 at several shops right now. Total with a move of 1 point, 53.5 up to 54.5. What are you seeing?
5: Yeah, I mean, you've seen a lot of over money come in, and I think the public's also going to jump in on the over here. Obviously, it being the Monday night game, two marquee teams, two marquee quarterbacks. And you mentioned it. If you like the Rams, hopefully you got it early because it was 2.5. It's up to 3.5 now. I think we will get Buffalo money, but I don't think we're going to move off that 3.5. I think the Rams are going to close that type of favorite.
0: Chatting with our guy, Arthur DeCesar, odds maker for a real... How long? Just so I know. Give me a number instead of saying long-time odds maker. How long were you behind the counter here in Vegas?
5: 10 years.
0: 10 years behind the counter. So now he's one of the good guys now. Now he's not taking your money. He's trying to help you win some money on X at ArtDice21. Let's go to college football, my friend. And I got to tell you, there's a few games that I am really juiced up for this week. And let's go to Georgia and Alabama because I could be wrong. I could be wrong. And I'm wrong a lot, certainly, as listeners of the show are aware of. But I feel like this is where, like, you pay the piper as a young quarterback with Keelan Russell taking on Georgia. And Alabama is up to a 2-point favorite against the Dogs at home. Total is 51, 51.5. Weather is going to impact to some degree, maybe not as harsh as we anticipated a few days ago. But what are you seeing between Georgia and Alabama?
5: Yeah, you got to be aware of a lot of these totals of costs. They've moved a lot from openers. You know, this was like 56.5.
0: Yep.
5: Now it's 51. It was a pick. Now it's 2. I'm with you. I think Georgia's the best team in the country. I think their defense is going to put a lot of pressure on that young quarterback. I think the fact that it's 2 now, I wouldn't take the 2. I would take the money line with Georgia, get the plus money. I'd stay away from the total. It's just moved too much. Both teams have played to the over, though, this year, but they really haven't played anybody.
0: Now let's go to another game on the board this week, Indiana and Nebraska, which that one's been on the move from as soon as it opened. Yeah. I mean, I saw that number of 9.5 out there, and I was like, well, I don't want to lay that with Indiana. And at this point, maybe I should come back and lay it on a shorter number with Indiana because it's down to 7.5, total from 51.5 down to 47.5. What do you think of this game?
5: Yeah, another total that's moved 4 points. So there are going to be plenty of people who are going to middle these games, Dustin, this week with the 4, 5, 6 point moves on these totals. Indiana's been bad against the number. They're 1-4. Nebraska's 4-1 against the number. I can't take Nebraska seriously. I think if it gets to 7, you're getting a spot here with Indiana. I still think Indiana goes in there and wins. I'll wait for a 7. If I don't get a 7, I'm out on the game.
0: A battle of two teams that I love in the Big Ten. I am so high on UCLA. Arthur, I got them 18-1 to make the playoff, but I also have Oregon to win the national title. And if Oregon were to get upset this week at home by UCLA, they would not be playoff bound, at least in my eyes. We are seeing this one right now. The Ducks laying 11.5. Total is 59.5. What do you think of these two teams?
5: A little bit of under money came in that was as high as 61. Open 13. Obviously, UCLA money has come in. We're kind of in a weird spot, 11, 11.5, kind of dead numbers. But UCLA is perfect against the spread, 4-0. I'm with you. I didn't bet them, and I wish I did. But I love UCLA just the way you do. I think it's amazing that Oregon's still this type of favorite. It shows you the respect they get from the bookmakers and the power rating guys. I'm going to take the points. I think UCLA covers.
0: Chatting with Arthur DeCesar right now, former odds maker for over a decade in Las Vegas at ArtDice21 on X. LSU in Kentucky. I am high on Kentucky. I have them over 4.5 wins. We just need one more to get there. This week, though, it's going to be difficult. LSU comes to town, and the Tigers are laying 9.5. Total right now is 51.5. What do you think here?
5: Well, good for you, because I was dead wrong about Kentucky. I thought they would go under 4.5 wins. There's no way that's going to happen now. They have been incredible. This line opened 10.5. LSU hasn't been good against the number either, 2-3 ATS. Obviously, you've seen Kentucky money come in. Got to as low as 8.5, but now you've seen some buyback on LSU up to 9.5. Listen, I can't sit here and say now I'm going to get on Kentucky because I haven't been on them all year. But Kentucky's probably the right side. They're going to play this really tough at home, and you're almost getting 10 points.
0: Arthur, before we get out of here right now, we do have to take a moment because your New York Yankees, the season is over. My apologies, my condolences, and there's going to be a lot of chatter in the offseason because it's going to be a long offseason before teams can make moves again. What happens next for the Yankees? You're a big fan. I bet them 5-1 to win the World Series a couple weeks ago, so maybe I was the jinx, but what went wrong for the Bronx Bombers this year aside from Aaron Judge getting hurt?
5: Well, let's be real. You're a Met fan, so you don't care that I have misery. You love that I have misery. Let's just be real. I know we're being nice on the air, and it's fine. You should go. The Yankees aren't a big-time franchise anymore. They're worried about winning 95 games and selling hot dogs and beer. Honestly, it's not going to change, Justin. They're going to bring all the same characters back. But then you look. You're like, oh, man, these young players. Spencer Jones stepped up. George Lombard stepped up. Like, they just have, like, the pitching's great. Schlittler became a star. Going to win the Cy Young. Ben Rice became, you know, a 40-home run hitter. But until other things happen and they just, I don't know, they learn to put the ball in play and manufacture runs, they're going to lose in the postseason every year. Hey. They just are.
0: Hey.
5: I mean, they just are. It's the bottom line.
0: Arthur, the reason I bring it up is because I think you deserve better. Look, you guys tortured my life, my childhood, when you were in the World Series every year. But I remember what baseball
5: every year.
0: But baseball was better when the Yankees were the bad guys. And they desperately need them to operate like that, and they don't anymore. And I bring that up because we only got a minute left. Dodgers minus 160 against the Brewers. Milwaukee's plus 130. Doesn't feel like the American League's going to be that challenging this year. Can Milwaukee finally get past the Dodgers this season?
5: I wish the number was higher. I would like it at like plus 150, plus 160. I think Milwaukee can compete. Obviously, they're at home. They have really good pitching. They have a lot of magic, too, with their guys who put the ball in play. They play for that manager. But until the Dodgers get beat, and I see it, Dodgers are going to go to the World Series.
0: Yeah, there's still plus money, plus 125 to finish the job. He's Arthur DeCesar. Check him out over at wagertalk.com. 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Appreciate the time as always, buddy. Good luck with the bets, and we'll chat next week.
5: We'll talk next week, Dustin.
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0: currently going on. I tweeted, here's Jalen Daniels' rookie of the year odds. Offensive rookie of the year, he was 75-1. I said, does it get shorter during this game? And at that point, really didn't know what the game was going to look like. The Tampa Bay offense hadn't done much, but it has shortened up a ton. I saw DraftKings went all the way down to 16-1. The book I was looking at, Caesars, earlier was 20-1 on Jalen Daniels, and I tweeted out when I bet it, I bet 50-1. I don't know if he can win the award. I don't even know if he holds on to this job when Baker Mayfield's healthy, right? At some point, it feels like he may give it up. But he's a quarterback, and the spotlight's on him, and he's mobile, and he made some big throws today. And if this offense with Zach Robinson calling the plays, if they can scheme this up right around him, they will be competitive and in games. And the win-loss record will matter much more than the overall statistics, where right now your favorite in this market is a running back who's not even playing full-time every down situations for the Arizona Cardinals in Jeremiah Love. In fact, I would argue that Denzel Boston should be the favorite, but it's so hard with the volume that Carnell Tate is getting as well. And then Casey Concepcion, Boston's teammate, has popped as well for Cleveland. This is a very difficult market for these guys to price right now. On top of that, you have a situation this week, which we'll get into this game in a moment, but a lot of injuries at receiver for the Washington Commanders. Antonio Williams may be the de facto number one. He's 28-1, and if he pops, or maybe has a couple weeks because Diggs and McLaurin and Lane's out for the year, if he could get some looks with his speed, maybe he is a shorter number when we talk about this market a week from now here. Now, a game that I'm fascinated by, and I think it's going to be very fun to watch, and it is a rare over bet for me in the NFL. Put this up. VSiN.com picks page earlier today, where you can see picks from this show, every show on the network. I went over 54.5 in Cardinals and the Lions. And right now it's Detroit laying 5.5, but I love the over in this game. I don't see there being many stops on either side of the coin. Part of that is not the fault, though, of defensive coordinator Kelvin Shepard of the Detroit Lions. Now, they can't stop anyone. They're a matador out there just letting everyone run through the cape. But problem is, it's the players. Like, we talk about Jimmys and Joes, X's and O's. It's not the X's and O's. The guys playing defense for Detroit aren't good. They don't have a secondary. Their cornerback spots are so depleted. They're still waiting to return their safeties who have been injured. Brian Branch, coming off the Achilles, his practice window is opened, but he's going to need a few weeks to ramp up. He's not expected to play this week for Arizona. They need to make a move. They need to find a corner, and we will see this week against Arizona how this looks, because Jacoby Brissett has been slinging that rock. He's been throwing it all over the yard. And Kelvin Shepard met with the media earlier today and said, look, when you talk about my defense, I don't care what you say. I just have to figure it out and do my job.
1: I can care less about perceptions. I can care less about the talk. It's all poison. And I mean that. It's all, every word of it's poison. And I told the players, and so is the praise is the big poison now. It's not the negativity. That's what everybody, how are you taking this? How am I taking what? How am I taking what? It all comes in waves, guys. And it's all poison. We have a three-phase team here, and I firmly believe that. And I'm going to stand strong in that belief. And I think that's ultra disrespectful to my unit to say somebody has to carry us. We're going to do our one-third here. Hell or high water. Point blank period.
0: That's the third time I've ever heard Kelvin Shepard speak, and every time it's memorable. I agree with everything he said there. He's 100% right. Everything outside the building is nonsense. It's BS, right? And I think we forget at times that these guys are so insulated. While we think they see social media, while we think they hear clips from shows and all the hype and whatnot, they're locked in, focused on their jobs. And his job right now is to get enough stops to win the game, and that's all that matters. As far as this week is concerned, it feels to me, and I don't have proof of this yet, we'll see what it looks like at close, but I feel like Arizona's a trendy dog. And I think Detroit coming off a loss, that is a trend that I usually look to back. Dan Campbell's 3-0 against the spread off of an upset loss as a favorite. He's 10-2 against the spread off an upset loss as a road favorite, 3-0, 10-2 as a favorite overall. He's 11-5 against the spread as a road favorite of 7 or less. Dan Campbell covers in this favorite role a lot, and I think that matters. You know, trends don't pay the rent. That's what everyone likes to say. But what they do tell you is how coaches and players perform against the market perception of them. And right now, what those trends tell you is that when the Detroit Lions are expected to win, specifically coming off of a loss,

0: They get the job done where the market can't really make the number big enough here for Dan Campbell and the boys. So I would lean laying the 5.5 on the road. I love the over, though. I also love Michael Wilson over 72.5 receiving yards. Now, I bet that at FanDuel during the show last night, and we brought it up on the air, there was like a 3-yard difference between where they were at and a bunch of other shops were. Looking right now, they're 73.5 right now at DraftKings, but I saw 75.5 yesterday at Caesars. So you got to be careful with these props. Make sure you have a few different apps open at each time. We laid a little bit of juice, but I do like Michael Wilson to go off. He's getting an absurd number of targets, and we're seeing number one receivers specifically really perform well against this Lions secondary. Dan Campbell, by the way, 35-16 to the over as a favorite this year. Now, a dog that I really think that I'm going to end up betting is New Orleans this week, hosting the Minnesota Vikings. I think everyone's kind of in a group think that Minnesota is a fraudulent 4-0. And you know what? I don't think we're wrong, but 4-0 is 4-0. And I think they deserve a little bit of credit. And that defense deserves a lot of credit here because Brian Flores has that thing schemed up where if he doesn't get another head coaching job, you know, that lawsuit only looks worse and worse. Minnesota's laying 2.5 on the road at New Orleans, though. And you got the Saints coming off rough losses where they were picked to win against Atlanta, and they got punked. They get to stay at home here, though, and I think that matters a lot. And also for Minnesota, they're dealing with a bunch of injuries on the O-line. Donovan Jackson, knee, he tore his meniscus. He is out and on IR. Brian O'Neill was limited on Wednesday. Christian Darrisaw is coming off a concussion, wasn't practicing on Thursday. He missed two practices, so he's on the wrong side of questionable. That is a big issue here for this team, who also brought in Odell Beckham Jr., which to me signifies that they don't feel good about the receiver position, as Jordan Addison's coming off a hamstring, but he was back on Thursday after sitting out Wednesday. But more importantly, Juwan Jennings, who really has not found a role in this offense. Justin Jefferson was limited in practice earlier today. We'll see. He's on track to play, but it isn't a lock at this point in time. Looking at how these two teams match up, you got Minnesota, number one in scoring defense, facing New Orleans, number 32 in scoring defense. You've got Minnesota, 32 in passing offense, versus New Orleans, number 4 in passing offense. But you also have that number 4 passing offense for New Orleans facing the number 7 passing defense in the league from Minnesota. And then rush defense, right? 7th versus the run are Minnesota. New Orleans is 30th running the football. They're going to become one-dimensional. That is my fear of backing the Saints, is if they become one-dimensional and Tyler Shuck is throwing the ball 45 times against a Brian Flores blitz-heavy scheme, that means turnovers. That means mistakes. That means falling into quicksand and this thing disappearing. But, man, it is a good get-right spot for the Saints. So, as of right now, my lean would be plus the 2.5 on New Orleans, especially because they're at home. One note that was weird for me, Kevin O'Connell plays his games in a dome. He's 4-7 against the spread, 7-4 to the under in a dome. Kellen Moore, like that is tough here. For all the hype New Orleans gets, like not a lot of success here. And I understand they were a bad football team a year ago. Kevin O'Connell, by the way, 9-2 against the spread as a road favorite of 7 or less. Update for you in the Bears and the Packers, where this number's been on the move. We opened Chicago minus 2.5. It's down to 1 at Circa. There are 1.5s available. I do like Green Bay. Packers are 3-1 against the spread, hosting this series since 2022. Ben Johnson, 6-4 against the spread, 7-3 to the over on the road. Matt LaFleur, though, 6-4 against the spread as well as a home underdog. He's 6-4 to the under in that spot. Kyle Manungai dealing with turf toe. He just had 30 carries last week. I don't know if he's going to play. He may be out for a couple weeks, which means a heavy dose of DeAndre Swift, and Rashawn Johnson could get some more work here against the Green Bay team right now that is against the run. They are currently ranked 28th. They're also 32nd running the football themselves. However, against the pass, they're 4th. Chicago also great against the pass. 3rd against the pass this year as the Bears enter with the number 4 scoring defense in the league. They're 6th on 3rd down on offense, 2nd on 3rd down defensively, but 30th in red zone offense taking on a Green Bay defense that's 32nd. So two bads in the red zone on each other. Which one will prevail or which one will stink less? I think this is a spot where Green Bay at home is the right side because this luck for Chicago's got to run out at some point. Am I right? What do we do with Keelan Russell taking on Georgia with potential storms impacting the game? We'll discuss it on the other side of cashing out.
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7: 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I'm Dustin Sweetelson on VSiN, the Sports Betting Network. You can always catch the show, Sirius XM channel 189, YouTube TV, the VSiN Watch app, radio affiliates across the United States of God Bless America. I feel like I have this conversation with our next guest every week where I go, I'm on so many dogs, I don't know how this ends well, but I'm on a lot of dogs this week again. We'll find some favorites eventually to lay. And I was very pleased when you sent me who you like. We are on two of the same dogs this week, and I feel like we have the right mindset here. He's Colby Dant. Check out his show. It is The College Experience, part of the Sports Gambling Podcast Network, and on X, at The Colby D. Let's begin with one of those dogs that I think is very, very live this week. In fact, live on the money line, because we were ahead of the curve here. North Carolina is not as bad as people think. North Carolina is competitive. They gave Notre Dame everything that they could handle a week ago. And this week they go to Pittsburgh, where Mason Heinstuhl is out for the season. So explain to me how the Pitt Panthers are laying more than a field goal. It's 3.5 right now and a total of 47, my friend.
8: Yeah, I mean, I don't get that. And you also have Narduzzi saying to the post-game presser or whatever on the field reporter, you better rank us now. And I think you did that a couple of years ago, and they lost like three straight. So that's on our side. Yeah, I mean, look, my thing is this. Carolina should be 3-1. Clemson, if Clemson has one more lightning delay, I don't buy it. They've had like six in 13 months. I refuse to believe there's that much lightning in Clemson, South Carolina. I thought, and at least let them finish the drive. They're at the inside the 10-yard line getting like 7 yards of play. I really believe they played better than Clemson that day. So, I mean, look, I get it. They're 2-2, but I think this team is a bowl team this year. I think they should bring back Belichick the next year, assuming they beat Pitt with all of our money tied up there. But, yeah, I just feel like you get Belichick against a young quarterback. I think that's a good advantage for Carolina. I also think Pitt's defense, although it can be, aggressive at times and, he's kind of a riverboat gambler with how many times they blitz. But, I think Bobby Petrino will be able to scheme up some offense here in this game. Probably one of their better games offensively as well, yeah, as long as it doesn't rain.
7: I totally agree. Narduzzi's a guy as a dog I liked back. As a favorite, I'm not really into laying points with him very often. And another team that I like as a dog right now, because the offense is awesome. Now, the defense is atrocious. Their DC actually called it out this week, is West Virginia. They're at home. They're hosting Arizona. It's an early start time. I know that doesn't always work in the NFL, but I think in college football, it matters for college kids. Arizona's on the road. They're laying 3.5. I took that 3.5 with the Mountaineers. Are we going to look smart or stupid back in Rich Rod?
8: Yeah, this is a true foxhole spot because, you know, they've dropped 2 in a row. I don't know how they gave up that many yards to Iowa State. I didn't think that was possible. Look, this is a revenge game, first off, because Rich Rod got fired by Arizona. And from what I understand, that might not have been, you know, I think that a lot of that was thrown out in court. But, just the fact that Arizona has never been to Morgantown, Virginia, ever in their existence. If you haven't been to Morgantown, I mean, culture shock is an understatement. But, I just think West Virginia, you heard Zach Alley, the DC, who's a Brent Venables guy. He's got a good track record of being a DC, too. Just not this year so far. He called his own defense the worst defense in the country. I think they're going to get up for this one. And although their pass defense has been the clear weakness and Fifita can play, I just think this is one. West Virginia's offense is fire, by the way, with Michael Hawkins. They put up 45 points. They probably should have put up more last week.
7: Yeah.
8: I think this is a get right spot with that crowd behind them. I like them to win it outright, actually.
7: Culture shock. I mean, there's European and Middle Eastern countries that are less of a culture shock for someone from Arizona going to Morgantown, West Virginia. It might as well be a foreign country. We're chatting with Colby Dant, Sports Gambling Podcast Network. His show is The College Experience. Get it on YouTube, wherever you get your podcasts. Red River, I'm on the under. I don't see how we get points, but it's a low total. Right now, it's down to 39 at Circa. And you could lay 7 with Texas, or there are 7.5s if you want to catch the points with the Sooners, which is the side you like here. Talk to me. Why is this a good spot to look at Brett Venables and John Mateer?
8: Yeah, I mean, first off, historically, if you remove Venables, who has had an iffy run in this particular matchup, I think he's 1-3. One of those games, they were on the third string quarterback, though. So, like, but I think the big thing is that I, in general, in this matchup over the years, it's a dog filled, contest mostly. I remember Charlie Strong knocking off Bob Stoops. You know, I mean, but really, I just think Texas' offense is highly overrated. I don't think they should be the number one team in the nation right now. I know they have the Ohio State win, but I was on Texas against Tennessee. I was not very impressed, as I lost my money there. But also right now, let's talk about this, that, you know, they have the 76th ranked pass offense, you know, for the guy that's going to win the Heisman every year, that's not necessarily killing it. Oklahoma's got, 2 weeks to prep. I know Texas does too, but I think they're much, much more in the spot. Venables needs an impressive showing in this game, particularly. He's gotten blown out of 3 of the 4. I think the defense will be up for the task. I want to see if they can handle it. Because, look, you go back to the Oklahoma-Georgia game. I was on the Sooners there. Yardage-wise, it was fairly even. It was just Mateer can't have these ghost fumbles or timely interceptions. So I know that's a tall order because it's kind of been his MO over the past, or at least this season. But I just think it's a good get-right spot for Oklahoma. The under I do like as well. But I do think getting points, I got more than a touchdown, too. I got the 7.5 number. So, I'm on the Sooners. I think they're going to give him a game, and they need this. Because if not, they just extended him. He's going to end up with, like, 5 wins if they lose this. Yeah.
7: I get it. They made the playoff, but extending him was a wild... Based on, the long-term track record, that was a wild move to just jump and give that guy an extension, who clearly is not a head coach. It was a wild move. Speaking of get-right spots, Florida. This is textbook. South Carolina comes to town, feels like Shane Beamer's on his last legs here, and Florida's laying 11 in the swamp. Total is 59.5. The Gators can cover the big number?
8: I think so. I was on Kentucky last week, and we magically pulled that one out. But it's 2 times now that South Carolina, 3 times actually, where they've had a lead this season in SEC play, and have lost the games. I think they're done. I think it's officially done. I mean, you've seen some of the stuff that's happened on the sidelines, some of the players ignoring the coach yelling at him and stuff. I think Florida, you know, after that beat down last week, it's a get right spot for them. They still have their playoff aspirations. I love laying the number here. I think they're going to win big.
7: Chatting with Colby Dant, Sports Gambling Podcast Network. His show is The College Experience. You can find him on X at the Colby D. Early start in the Big Ten in Lincoln. Indiana has Ohio State next week, which is, I think, why this number came down with the Hoosiers laying 9 down to 7.5. But I got to tell you, man, at 7.5, I kind of want Indiana in this spot. Talk to me about it. You're going to lay it with Cignetti and company. I may join you. Can you convince me to get there?
8: Well, I can tell you this. Nebraska's 5-0, and credit to them. They did battle back from Maryland, and I was on Nebraska last week, but I shouldn't have sweated out what I had to sweat out. And then I caught them week 1 against Ohio. I'm not sold that Nebraska's any good at all, actually. Anthony Calandria made a pass that was almost as bad as that Kansas quarterback. Why am I drawing a blank on the starting quarterback? Where he did the 360 out of bounds that Twitter went wild for.
7: Yes.
8: Look, if he makes the throws that he did last week against Maryland, against Indiana, Indiana will win again by 56-7 like they did 2 years ago. But really, Cignetti is not the type. He's in, look, Northwestern has proven that I think they're a good team now. We can say that. I the wing T is back and alive, and football is doing great. I tend to think last week against Rutgers, they sent a statement. I think it'll be kind of similar to that. Probably not as bad as that, but I think they're going to drill Nebraska here. I am very curious to see Calandria against an actual defense.
7: Last one. I don't know if you have an official play. Georgia at Alabama. Storm has impacted this total down to 51.5 from 56.5. Alabama's laying 2. Do you like Georgia? You like Alabama?
8: I have not bet this yet, but I do like Bama. The reason why I haven't bet it is because I was hoping for, I love a good rain game. So, you know, but I was hoping for, if I was going to take Bama, I needed some blue skies and sunshine or clouds or something, just not rain. And I think that scared me off a little bit of it, because I do think that benefits Georgia. I think it's pretty obvious it benefits Georgia. But DeBoer is just a monster in these big games, especially it was 2-1 against Georgia. So I think Alabama's the better team. You know, I know Georgia's played a bunch of nobody as well, just similar to Nebraska. But the only thing that I haven't pulled the triggers because of the rain. Give me Roll Tide.
7: All right. He likes Keelan Russell to continue this Heisman run here. He's Colby Dant. Check him out. Sports Gambling Podcast Network. His show is The College Experience. Him and Ryan McIntyre. Go check him out wherever you get your podcast. Appreciate the time as always, brother. Good luck with the bets, and we'll do it next week.
8: Always a pleasure, brother. Take care.
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7: Baby, back at it on Cashing Out. I'm Dustin Sweetelson. This is VSiN, the Sports Betting Network. Wild day, man. I need a cigarette after one of these shows. We join as the Tampa Bay Buccaneers. We're taking care of business against Dallas Cowboys. They pick up the win, plus 415 on the money line. Here where I sit at Circa, they were 9.5-point dogs. And more importantly, we'll wait the unveil on the contest show here on VSiN on Saturday afternoon. Matt Brown will have you covered. We'll find out what portion of people, of entries, chose the Dallas Cowboys on a short week, because we thought we had mayhem the first couple weeks of Circa Survivor. Man, I think it might be like epic. All-time biggest percentage knocked out, especially this late in the season, off of one game. The problem is, for the rest of us who remain, there's a lot of landmines out there this week. We'll try to navigate those along the way, as I still not have figured out what I'm choosing for my Circa Survivor entry. That was the final score there tonight in the football. We also have the ALDS continuing on as the final score in Chicago. Guardians 9, White Sox 5. They'll pick up their final game of that series, Game 5, decisive Game 5, on Saturday at 5 p.m. Pacific, 8 p.m. on the East Coast. Still waiting to find out both pitchers for that game. When you look at the card for Friday, though, there's a bunch of college football and pretty strong matchups. So that's where we begin with our VSiN Morning Bet segment, looking at the college football on Friday. And we start with Florida State at Louisville, where the story for this game is the status of Lincoln Kienholz, the quarterback for the Louisville Cardinals, who is questionable for this matchup via the ACC availability report. He was questionable all last week, too. Played in a loss to NC State, where he went 21 of 30 for 254 and two touchdowns and no interceptions. That was a three-point loss for them. In fact, all three of Louisville's losses this year have been by 3 points this season. They don't do much defensively, 111th in scoring, 90th against the run, and 128th against the pass. But offensively, they can put up some points on the board. Florida State, on the other end, coming off a win over Virginia. This feels like one of those classic back the team off the loss in Louisville, fade the team in Florida State. That's feeling good because, remember, they are coaching for Mike Norvell's job this year. And Mike Norvell as a road dog is 6-11 against the spread, 3-6 against the spread as a road dog of 7 or less, 6-3 to the under. Jeff Brohm, 3-1 against the spread, 3-1 to the under off of a road loss. Despite those trends favoring the under, I prefer the over, but I would not bet that to me. If I'm betting this game, I'm laying the four with Louisville, but I might isolate the first half if I can get under a field goal there and look at the Cardinals at home, but not enough to actually bet it for me at this point in time. Number 20, Iowa's on the road in Seattle, taking on the Washington Huskies, where looking at the market, we're seeing Washington laying 2.5 and a total of 41.5. Iowa lost to Ohio State last week after their win to Michigan. Washington lost 25-21 to USC on a go-ahead score and a fumble return. And now these two teams meet up with Hank Brown, the quarterback for Iowa, right now questionable for this matchup. He has an AC joint sprain. If he doesn't go, it'll be Jeremy Helinski. And when it comes to the quarterback position for Iowa, is there a such thing as a downgrade? No offense to Hank Brown, but the Iowa quarterback spot just doesn't offer all that much in terms of efficiency or playmaking or stretching. What's going to happen here is you're going to have Kirk Ferentz condense this game, make it really ugly. It's going to be a rock fight. As right now, Iowa enters this one 7th in scoring defense, 32nd against the run, 38th against the pass, and they're going to try to run the football as well against the Washington front that's really good, 35th defending the run this season. Washington's offense has not been very good. The trends would point me in the direction of the under, 41.5 right now, as Kirk Ferentz is 32-13 to the under as a road dog of 7 or less. I'd also consider taking, if you could get a field goal right now with Iowa, I would consider that as well, but I like the under a lot better. Jed Fish, by the way, 12-8 to the under against the Big Ten. That is where I am considering betting Iowa and Washington on Friday. We'll also have a Mountain West Conference matchup with Wyoming going to San Jose State. Spartans laying 4.5. Totals 42 and a hook in this one. Both teams not great on the offensive metrics. San Jose State 107th in scoring offense, 103 in rushing offense. They are 48th throwing the football, though, because they've got a quarterback in Luke Weaver who can sling it this season. Wyoming 136th in scoring offense, 83rd rushing offense, 132, though, passing the football. That is concerning. They're also really bad defending the run, are Wyoming. I would consider San Jose State minus the 4.5 here. Kenny Amatalolo, 4-2 against the spread as a home favorite of 7 or less. Jay Sauvel, 4-9 covering, 8-5 to the under as a road dog. No official play for me here, but I think San Jose State just has too much offense for Wyoming to keep pace with on Friday night. And then finally, we've got a Pac-12 matchup. Washington State going to Utah State. Utah State's laying 5.5. Total is 43.5 right now. Utah State is bottom tier offensively, 137th in scoring, 108 in rushing offense, 99th in passing offense. The problem is Washington State's not great either. 121st in scoring, 106th in rushing, and 126th in passing. If I was doing anything in this game, I would consider actually going over because I think they're actually on each other's similar paths here, planes, I should say. But I don't really have a strong opinion on that game. But first Pac-12 game here. Coming up for those two teams taking on each other. We go to Red River on Saturday, where I like the under a lot between Texas and Oklahoma. I bet under 40.5 in the betting market right now. We are looking at Texas and Oklahoma at 39.5. It's tough, man. It's a point difference, but it feels like so much when the number is so low. The keys to watch in this game are Texas pass rush versus shaky offensive line for Oklahoma. Can Mateer throw on this defense after he had 3 interceptions in this matchup a year ago? Will Oklahoma be able to run the football? 2.9 yards per carry versus Texas run defense that is really strong. And then Oklahoma's not great on third down. We'll see what happens here as Texas is pretty good on third down so far this year. And Arch Manning on the other end against this Oklahoma defense. Will he consistently move the football through the air? To me, I think the question is there are a lot of questions about both of those things happening. So give me the under at 39.5 right now. I put it up at the VSiN.com picks page under in this matchup between Oklahoma and Texas. I'm also on Georgia. I took the money line minus 118. You can get a better number right now in the market as Alabama's out to a 2-point favorite right now against Georgia. Total's 51.5. Because rain's expected in the area, part of this major storm. Kirby Smart's 10-5 against the spread as a dog. Kalen DeBoer's 13-4 against the spread at home. But I think Georgia's the better team. I think Georgia has continuity. I think Georgia didn't have to live in the portal for a reason. And I don't think Alabama can run the football against this front for Georgia. That's going to be the X factor. I still don't believe in the Tide's rushing attack. They will make Keelan Russell beat them through the air. And Kirby Smart will confuse a kid in the biggest game he's ever played in his life. We've also got a matchup with Tennessee going to Arkansas. Quarterback change for the Vols. They're turning it over from Faison Brandon to George McIntyre, who I don't think can really stretch the field. I think Arkansas stinks. I'm on their under 4.5 win total, but I think they can hang within 13.5. So I took the Razorbacks plus 13.5. Tennessee with a quarterback in McIntyre starting on the road. And also, it's a look-ahead spot for Tennessee, whose next game is against Alabama coming up on the schedule. That'll do it for the college football. Now let's look at the NFL plays that jump out to me. I do have several other college plays, but they're up at VSiN.com/picks. We've gone over them throughout the week. I'm on the Giants +3.5 against the Commanders. Look, I understand everyone's hyped up because Jaden Daniels is returning. What version of him do we see? How much does he run the football? And I think that John Harbaugh and company are going to be ready for anything that Washington has to offer. I think some of these numbers are skewed for Washington and how good they look as a rushing defense. Not that the Giants can run the football all that well, but I think in a game like this, divisional matchup, they'll be able to keep it within a field goal, and I don't think it's crazy for them to win outright in this game against the Commanders. I'm also on Will Shipley over on his 13.5 receiving yards against the Jacksonville Jaguars. This is just kind of a consistent theme for me. I like going up against the Jaguars, defending running backs, catching the ball out of the backfield. They're great against the run. That's what they do. But because of that, dump-offs out of the backfield become all that much important for the opposing offense. So I think this is a spot where Shipley, working as the de facto number one, is going to catch the ball plenty from Jalen Hurts, who can't afford to turn the ball over, with them being 7.5-point underdogs in this matchup. I'm also on the Packers, +1.5, taking on the Chicago Bears. Chicago's been running on the right side of everything, and luck isn't a reason why you place a bet, but I would say they may be getting a little bit too much respect. Green Bay, at home, at Lambeau Field. They're 3-1 against the spread hosting the Packers since 22. They're 6-4 against the spread with Matt LaFleur as a home underdog. I like Green Bay in that game to cover. I also like the over in Detroit and Arizona, over 54.5. Self-explanatory. I don't think either defense can stop either offense. And with that, I love Michael Wilson over 72.5 receiving yards right now. Opta AI also likes him to go over that number, I believe, as well. Also, Minnesota this week taking on New Orleans. They're favored on the road. I like Aaron Jones over 16.5 rushing attempts. In Texans and the Titans, give me Nico Collins over 78.5 receiving yards. In a critical spot, in a must-win game, he is going to be force-fed the football. Christian McCaffrey over 35.5 receiving yards for the Niners. Greg Dulcich going back to the well, even though he let us down last week, over 26.5 receiving yards. And finally, Chase Brown for the Bengals, over 66.5 rushing yards in that matchup against the Dolphins. Stay with VSiN all day long as it gets started at 7 a.m. Eastern with VSiN by the books, followed by a numbers game with Gil Alexander and Kelly Bidlin. Then you have the guru, John Hansen, with prop points.
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7: Hey, if you like drama, it was a great night in sports. Welcome back into Cashing Out. I'm Dustin Sweetelson. This is VSiN, the sports betting network. ALDS will be going the distance. Game 5 forthcoming on Saturday because the Guardians grabbed the win 9-5 on the road in Chicago as Jose Ramirez and Patrick Bailey go yard in that game for Cleveland. All hands on deck. Gavin Williams had to close it out for the Guards, but there will indeed be a decisive Game 5 coming up on Saturday. But the story at this hour, it is in the National Football League because Thursday night football is come and gone. The Tampa Bay Buccaneers with the win on the road, 24-16. They were 9.5-point dogs. They were plus 415 on the money line. We go under the total, but what that game just did to Circa Survivor, I cannot wait to find out the numbers on Saturday afternoon to help us talk about that and more this week in the league. We go out to the Progressive Guest Line as Larry Hartstein joins us. Sportsline senior analyst at Larry Hartstein. You can find him on X, and he joins us now on the Progressive Guest Line. So, Larry, Survivor, did you avoid the chaos, at least thus far of the week, and not use the Dallas Cowboys, despite them being the biggest favorite on the board?
8: It was such a joy to watch. Having gotten off the Cowboys, that was my initial thing. You know, rookie quarterback on the road, short week. We've heard it all. But when you look at that defense, the most yards per play allowed in the NFL, I mean, Houston almost averaged 8 yards per play last week. So luckily got off of them. I will be on those Texans for my Survivor play. But I got to tell you, I was cursing out Todd Bowles for not kicking the field goal with the chance to knock out, 30% of Circa Survivor.
7: Yeah, and then Dallas answered and went 99 yards, cut the lead. I didn't understand the going for two. You're at home. You're the favorite. Like, you're just adding more variables. At that point, you should be grateful if you wind up in overtime if you're Dallas in that spot. So who are we thinking about this week? Because I just went through it last segment. As of now, I'm on Cincinnati. I'll lock it in at some point tomorrow. But I'm thinking about Houston. I've thought about Detroit. And outside of those three, I don't love anyone else. But the problem is, all three of those are road favorites this week, Larry.
8: Yeah, I mean, Jacksonville is another one that a lot of people are going to jump on, but and the Eagles have looked so bad and they have so many injuries, but, Goddard back at practice, Quinyon Mitchell back at practice, and this team has such a pedigree. I couldn't pull the trigger on the Jags, especially with some of their matchups later in the season. So I'm going to go with those Houston Texans, 0-4. The defense doesn't look anything like it was last year, but DeMeco Ryan's taking over the play calling. Tells me this is an all-in moment. They had a similar spot last year against Tennessee, and they wiped them out 26-0. I think we're going to see that defense show up. the one that we've expecting. And basically, Nico Collins in the lineup, it's a functional offense. I toyed with the Bengals as well, but they have knocked me out of the last two Circa Survivors, so I can't go back to them. And then the Lions, I like them a lot this week to cover, but you're right. With that defense, you know, it's Detroit and Dallas, the two worst defenses in the league, just not taking that chance.
7: Larry Hartstein is our guest, Sportsline senior analyst. You can find him on X at Larry Hartstein. Yeah, I'm going back and forth. Texans or Bengals this week. It is going to be brutal because if one of them loses along with Dallas, this contest is going to be down to a very low number. I'm just curious for you, how far in advance are you mapping things out? Because I got to tell you, I find the people that I know that map it out so far and so detailed, those are usually the people in my eyes that get knocked out the earliest.
8: Yeah, exactly, Dustin. I've had a lot of, bad results this year, lost a couple of entries in the first 2 weeks. So at this point, I was just looking to advance. Obviously, you always have to look at the holiday weeks. I mean, you can't take that out of the equation. But for this week, with everything that's on the line and all of those favorites right in the same neighborhood, 7.5 to 8.5, four different teams right there. I just decided to go with the play that I think is going to get me to next week.
7: All right, well, let's talk about this week. And one of the teams that I'm considering is Detroit laying 5.5 on the road in Arizona. Total's 54.5. I did bet the over in this game. I just think that there's no stops coming from really either defense, but especially that Lions defense. Which side are you looking at in this matchup?
8: I'm going to lay the points with the Lions because I think if there's ever a matchup where this defense can look respectable, hold Arizona in the 20s, this is it because they lost their left tackle, Paris Johnson. They lost their right guard, Isaiah Adams. I mean, that's two cogs on the offensive line, including your best offensive lineman. And the only good thing Detroit has going for it right now without their safeties, Brian Branch will not be getting back in this week, I don't think, even though his practice window is open, is you still have Aiden Hutchinson, you still have DJ Wonnum, you still have Aleem McNeil. That is the strength of this horrible defense. So I think they can make enough plays, make enough disruption on Jacoby Brissett, who did not look good last week. I mean, the Cardinals absolutely killed me last week. I had him on the money line, first and goal at the 4. You don't run the ball once, and you had a timeout, and you just keep throwing these tight window throws with no separation. I think the Lions do win this one by 7 to 10 points.
7: Larry Hartstein is our guest, CBS Sportsline senior analyst. At Larry Hartstein, you can find him over on X. All right, talk to me about this play because I am on the Giants, but I feel like all the sharp people I know are back in the Commanders. Looks like Jaden Daniels is returning. We've seen this number with that news get up to 4 where I sit at Circa. Totals drop 43 down to 41.5. What do you like about Washington?
8: I like the weather. I think that's going to be the biggest factor. You talk about heavy rain, heavy wind, and you have Jameis Winston going into those conditions. A guy who's already taken 9 sacks in, 2.5 games. He's got 3 picks. He's completing 55% of his throws. This is a Giants team kudos for going 3-1. They're much better coached than they were last year, a little more buttoned up, but they needed interceptions on the goal line in back-to-back weeks against two of the worst teams in football, Tennessee and Arizona, to escape both of those games. And I just think Jaden Daniels being full go, Dan Quinn has actually been good in the division, and this is their season. I mean, 1-3, they cannot lose this game. And so it is strange to see the 1-3 team favored over, the 3-1 team by this many points. But I totally agree with that. I would play it up to 4.
7: Larry, let's talk about Baltimore and Atlanta, Sunday Night Football. We don't know the status of Lamar Jackson. And Snoop Huntley will come in where I feel like, there's a highs and lows to Snoop Huntley where you go, he can be competitive. And there's other times where you think, he ain't winning this game. I feel like this is a spot where he can keep them in this game against Atlanta. Falcons are laying 3, 3.5 in the market. Total is 43.5. Anything jump out to you with this game?
8: This is a crazy situation I'm in, Dustin, because I did not expect Lamar to play. So Monday morning, when all the reports were coming out, I bet the Falcons +3.5. So I'm sitting with a ticket that has a touchdown of closing line value. And I may come back and play the other side, Baltimore +3.5, because I do agree that Snoop Huntley can run this offense, and they're going to be very competitive. This is a team that can slow down the incredible running game that we've seen from the Falcons. The Falcons, obviously, at the market peak, you know, after two dominant primetime performances. And we'll see how real they are. But Cleve T.A. had a great stat that with the big three in the lineup, talking about London, Penix, and Bijan Robinson, they have a 52% success rate, which is basically the same success rate that the Rams had last year when they were the best offense in football. So, but I think it's going to be a great game. I think it's going to come down to the wire. I don't see a blowout at all. So I'm definitely going to look at taking 3.5 with the Ravens and just try to middle it.
7: What do you make of Minnesota going to New Orleans? I think New Orleans is going to be a +2.5 contest play for me. I might get there to the window with them as well. Minnesota's 4-0, and that defense is going to travel. I just wonder about that offense, and for the Saints, is this a bounce-back spot for them, or could it be that they have flaws that weren't exposed early in the year? Number, as I mentioned, 2.5, Minnesota laying it on the road in a total of 42, Larry.
8: Sharp side is definitely going to be the Saints after they got embarrassed and humiliated on national TV going up against an undefeated team. So you're definitely on the sharp side there. I just worry about, you know, Tyler Shuck having to do everything. They cannot run the ball at all. Travis Etienne is out. Kamara has no juice whatsoever. So you know that he's going to be dropping back 40 times against Brian Flores. And that, to me, is the reason to pause. And plus, Justin Jefferson coming back, Kyler Murray, you know, you could say it was against the Dolphins. You can say they were just short completions, but he finished that game 13 of 14 for 120 yards, got a little rhythm going. So maybe they do put up a touchdown, which for them, you know, is an achievement. But you're on the sharp side, but I'm staying off.
7: Larry Hartstein is our guest, Sportsline senior analyst at Larry Hartstein. You can find him on X. Want to run one more by you here. Denver and the Chargers. Broncos are banged up, and they're laying 3.5 on the road. Total's 42.5. Larry, I swore off betting the Chargers a few weeks ago. I want to unretire. I know I'll regret it, but what do you think of this matchup?
8: I mean, this is just two of the very most disappointing teams, and I know Denver is only 2-2, and they had a good chance in that game until the Marvin Mims fumble. So the defense was playing well, but now when you lose your corners and that offense of throwing the ball at or behind the line of scrimmage all the time is just so painful and frustrating to watch. Dustin, I don't know if I'm even going to watch this game. You know, that's how disgusting both of these teams have been. But I don't have a play, but I would have a slight lean towards the Chargers, just, you know, with the 0-4, with the desperation, and with the Broncos injuries.
7: You never feel good back in Justin Herbert these days. He's Larry Hartstein. Check him out on X, at Larry Hartstein, over at CBS Sportsline. Appreciate the time as always, man. Looking forward to chatting again in a few weeks.
8: Sounds good, Dustin.
7: Awesome stuff from Larry, per usual. 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
7: Look, if you have a moment right now, I think you'd be doing everyone a favor if you took a moment and just thought about our buddy Dave Ross. You can catch him in the mornings on VSiN by the Books with Jensen Lewis. There's nothing wrong with him or anything that I know of. It's just, well, there is one thing wrong with him. He's a Dallas Cowboys fan. And he is going to be struggling when he gets into that studio in the morning. So if you have it in your heart, I would just keep him in your thoughts. Keep him in your prayers. Because, look, we all have bad days. He's going to be in for a rough Friday doing the show with Jensen. I hope Jensen gives it to him a ton. And the reason being, in case

0: went for it. They didn't get it. Dallas then drove 99 yards, scored, went for two, which some nerd will tell me that's the right thing to do. I would tell you that's the wrong thing to do. Not that I'm not a nerd. I'm just not a nerd about stats and numbers like that. I think you got to go for the PAT, and hopefully you can play for overtime. They also had all three timeouts at that point. But it didn't matter because Dak threw an interception a couple drives later, which wound up sealing the game for Tampa Bay. But how about this? The Buccaneers scored 17 points. 17 points in the third quarter. And the first touchdown in the third quarter for them was the first drive of the second half. Two plays, 86 yards. It was a 72-yard run from Bucky Irving and then Emeka Egbuka with a touchdown catch. But then an interception. So think about this. Turnover, interception. Tampa scored. Then ensuing kickoff, Dallas fumble, Tampa Bay field goal. So they scored points off of the two turnovers by Dallas, and that's what did the Cowboys in. And unfortunately, or fortunately, depending on what you had in Circus Survivor today, this was a monumental day in 2026. And I'll just remind people, a year ago, week 5, Thursday night football, laying 9.5 points, the Los Angeles Rams lost outright to the San Francisco 49ers with Brock Purdy out of the game and Mac Jones hobbling around on one leg. And I know, because I lived it, I had the Los Angeles Rams in that game. With that, let's go to college football, look at the top stories coming out of those ranks. And we'll begin with this Georgia-Alabama game, where the reports are the storm that is coming from the south is going to make an impact, but it's not the same impact as anticipated. For this game, it will be a little bit lighter than we thought. So they're on track to keep the 7:30 p.m. Eastern start time for this matchup. And looking at this number, it got up to 2 at one point with Georgia. Right now in the betting market, you know what? Circa is back to a 2. Total's 51. I went money line with Georgia when this number came out, and it was actually minus 118. I didn't get a plus price. I don't care. I think Keelan Russell is in for a rude awakening. Kirby Smart went on SportsCenter, chatted with Kevin Nagandi. You know what he did? He hyped up the quarterback for the Tide.
1: This guy is really good. He is electric. And, you know, I'd heard about him in renewing and recruiting, but this guy's special. And he's going to be playing some big-time football for a long time. I mean, he makes throw after throw after throw, poise in the pocket. If people have not seen this guy play, you're going to love it because he is electric, just a great player. And he plays well in his offense because he can be himself. He's free. I mean, they're aggressive with their play calling because he can do so much stuff with the ball.
0: If you haven't seen him play, you're going to love it. Kirby, he's going against your team. What are you saying? That's an old trick. That's a Saban trick. That's a Belichick trick. That is in a social media age. Hope this clip gets back to the kid, Keelan Russell. Look, man, you could throw it all over Mississippi State. That is one thing. You're not going to throw it all over Kirby Smart. Let's be very clear. Georgia comes in number one in passing on the season. You have number two, Alabama, in passing on the season. But the key for me is rushing, because if weather is impacting this game in any way, shape, or form, you've got a Georgia team that runs the ball for 213 yards per game. Now, Chauncey Bowens has been ruled out, their lead back. Nate Frazier's not on the injury report. That is a positive sign there. But I think Georgia, being based around the run with a veteran quarterback who's played in conditions, who's played in big games, I like them in this matchup. Georgia, though, has not beaten Alabama in the regular season since 2007. And looking at this series, Alabama's 5-4 against the spread, 7-2 straight up. The last nine, 2-0 against spread, 2-0 to the over when played in T-Town. Kirby Smart, 10-5 covering, 10-5 to the under as a dog. He is, though, 10-6 covering when the line is +3 to -3, meaning a close game. Kalen DeBoer in his own right, 12-4 against the spread as a home favorite at Alabama. So it's not easy, I get it, but I think Georgia's the better team. I think they're the better coach team, and I think they will prevail here in this matchup. Some news out of Louisville and Florida State. Lincoln Kienholz, he is listed as probable for the matchup against the Seminoles. He was questionable last week, and he did play against NC State, but they lost, did the Cardinals. So now they look to rebound. Florida State's riding high off a win over Virginia. I think it is a good spot to consider Louisville. I don't love doing it, though, with a banged-up quarterback in Lincoln Kienholz. Right now, number in the market, it's up to 3.5, 4, depending on where you shop. And total is at 59, but Mike Norvell doesn't cover on the road. 6-11 against the spread as a road dog, while Jeff Brohm, off of a road loss, 3-1 against the spread, 3-1 to the under. I would.

0: lay it with Louisville, but I don't love laying it around a key number right now. So right now that game is a stay away for me. Another game that I haven't bet yet, but I am considering, is UCLA and Oregon. I have bets on both these teams. One to win the title, one to make the playoff. That is Oregon to win the title, and then 18-1 on the Bruins to make the playoff. And news coming out today as part of the campus crawl is it's official. It looks, or not official, but it is very likely Dylan Raiola is going to be the quarterback this week for the Oregon Ducks. Dante Moore is not going to be ready to go. Raiola in relief of Moore at USC a couple weeks ago. 19-25 for 289 through the air and two touchdowns. And this is a spot where Dan Lanning has to trust the kid he brought in who transferred from Nebraska. Lanning spoke about his growth yesterday.
1: Totally different systems than what he was running before. So I think you got to build confidence in a system, and that takes time, especially when you ask the quarterback to do as much as we ask the quarterback to do, you know, whether it's checks on plays or just the length of a call, right? It's a little bit different. There's a lot of variables in there, and it takes some time to get comfortable with it, even when you're really cerebral and intelligent like Dylan is. So the comfortability with the system and then the growth within that system of understanding where, you know, where's the wins? Where do I want to take the ball in those situations and take advantage of it?
0: We'll see what Raiola looks like when they build the offense around him, and the defense is now preparing to see him. Remember, it almost benefited Oregon to have a veteran quarterback like Raiola, who's so experienced, taking on USC, where USC prepped all week for Dante Moore. Now they see Raiola. They weren't ready for that moment, and Raiola made him pay. He's got plenty of weapons. Evan Stewart's off to a great start returning from injury. Dakarian Moore is a stud, and the tight end Jamari Johnson's coming along as well. But I think the run game's going to be huge here, and the question is on the other side for UCLA. What is their run game going to do? Because Nico's running the ball well at quarterback, but Wayne Knight is averaging 9.1 yards per carry. Transfer from JMU, he is a monster. He has 9 touchdowns, 449 yards on the season, and this Oregon rush defense, 38th in the nation at 113 per game. If they can't get Wayne Knight going and they can't keep balance UCLA, I don't think they stay in the game, but right now, my lean would be UCLA as Bob Chesney's 4-0 against the spread this year, 3-1 to the over. Dan Lanning, though, 3-1 covering the number as a home favorite of 7.5-14. Finally, we have Red River this week. Oklahoma and Texas at the Cotton Bowl. Big question for Oklahoma is, coming off the bye, can John Mateer look better? Can he look right? Well, Brent Venables, the head coach of the Sooners, had this to say about his quarterback.
2: Again, a guy that loves to compete. He cares about being a great teammate, being the leader of our football team, playing well. He carries, again, a heavy weight when it comes to that. Great self-awareness, doesn't have his head in the sand, and cares about his opportunity, and certainly cares about, you know, representing a place like Oklahoma at quarterback is a big deal. And nobody's more disappointed, you know, in not playing up to the standard that he wants to. He certainly is capable of, and certainly what, you know, University of Oklahoma has been used to, you know, over a long period of time. But his best football is has been really good, and we've got to help him play a little more consistent. Everybody around him's got to play better. And again, don't press, you know, as much as anything else. Last week he had, a good week. And responded well. Not an easy thing to do, but believe in him.
0: Yeah, he says he believes in John Mateer. The tone of his voice does not. Last year was a 23-6 win for Texas. Mateer had 3 interceptions. The key is that Oklahoma defense. Condense the game, make it low scoring, have a chance, but man, I love the under in this matchup. Between Oklahoma and Texas, I'm under 40 and a hook. What should we be looking at in the London game with the Jags and the Eagles? We'll discuss it next on Cashing Out.
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5: 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In case you missed it, Thursday night football has come and gone. And it was a win for the Tampa Bay Buccaneers, 24-16. They were 9.5-point road dogs with a rookie quarterback making his second start, and they get the win outright at a little over 4-1 on the money line at Big D. To help us digest that, but also see if there's anything we learned and we can apply to the card coming up this week, let's go out to the Progressive guest line. Welcome in one of our favorites. He is Big Al McMorty. 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His website, BigAl.com, by the way, for all the write-ups, all the picks, all of that available to you. 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And he joins us now here on Cashing Out. So is there anything you can take away from what you saw? Tampa Bay is the big dog, not just covering, but winning outright, that maybe we can apply to something else on the card this week, Al?
6: Well, yeah. I mean, let's say I had a huge play on Tampa Bay tonight. It was my NFL Thursday night game of the month. I love the Buccaneers. So there were four NFL teams that were winless against the spread going into this week. You had the Tampa Bay Buccaneers. And then on Sunday, we've got the Chargers, the Texans, and the Eagles. Some people might say the Detroit Lions, and that would be true if you take, for example, the DraftKings closing line of 7 in the Jets game. But I use Circa as my official arbiter. Circa closed at 6.5. So the Lions are not winless ATS, if anyone out there, you know, is paying attention. If you go back 47 years, Dustin, teams through the first 4 weeks that are winless ATS, how do they do? You know, the rest of the year, those teams cover the spread at a 55.8% rate. But in this situation, I prefer to take underdogs rather than favorites. And I also prefer to go against teams off wins rather than go against teams off losses. So that was the situation with Tampa Bay. It's also the situation in the London England game with the Eagles and Jaguars. So we're going to roll with the Eagles plus 7.5 against the Jaguars. When you get teams that are underdogs and playing an opponent off a win, and if the team is winless ATS through the first four or more games, those teams have covered 60.8% going back to 1980. So that's the method to the madness here.
5: Yeah, I like it. I think that number is awfully big for look, they're dealing with injuries, but that's a team with pedigree that I think with those England games, a lot of times they end up being pretty close for the most part, so I like where your head's at with that.
6: I don't know. Favorites have done well. Favorites have gotten the money in the games in England and Germany. Favorites have done decent.
5: Okay. I was just thinking 7.5 just felt a little bit long for one of these games from what we normally see. How about New Orleans this week? They're off a couple losses. They're hosting Minnesota, who's 4-0 on the season. Here at Circa, the Vikings are laying 2.5. The total in this one up from 40 to 42. Anything jump out to you in this game?
6: Well, what jumps out at me is that just the debacle on Monday night. They were annihilated by Atlanta 45-24. So I don't think a lot of bettors, well, I shouldn't presuppose. Who knows what bettors are going to do? But underdogs of 7 or less points off a loss in which they gave up more than 40 points. They've done quite well over the past 47 years. They've gone 212 and 145 ATS. And then I think we might have talked about it before in a previous, you know, episode here. When you take a look at how teams do off Monday night blowouts when they fail to cover the spread by 20 or more points, if those teams are underdogs the next week, they do quite well. They're 31 and 18 ATS their next game. I like the Saints plus the 2.5 to bounce back off that 21-point loss.
5: Yeah, I like them as well this week. We're chatting with Big Al McMorty. Check out his website, BigAl.com, on X, at BigAl_com as well. NFC East matchup. Weather may be making a pretty big impact in this game with the Commanders hosting the Giants. Jaden Daniels looking like he's returning as well into the lineup. They're laying 3.5 in the market. Total is at 42 and a hook. What are you looking at here?
6: Well, you've got teams that are kind of mirror opposites of each other through the first 4 weeks. The Commanders are 1-3. They're off a loss to the Colts in London. The Giants, meanwhile, are 3-1. They're off a home upset win against the Cardinals. The knee-jerk reaction for a lot of people might be to play on the 3-1 underdog, especially when the point spread is north of a field goal. But be careful, as in Game 5, losing teams have gone 54-26 ATS in division games versus an opponent off a straight-up win, including 16-5 ATS when our losing team is favored. I'm going to lay the 4 points.
5: Laying the 4 with Washington there in the nation's capital. We go to the NFC North, and I got to tell you, you know, for Chicago, I haven't bet against them yet. I'm very high on them, big picture. I've got them to win the NFC, the Super Bowl, even win the division around 5-1. But this week, I don't know. I feel like we're asking a lot from a backup quarterback going on the road to Lambeau in division. And right now, we're looking at, you can get 1.5, plus 1.5 on Green Bay at home. Total is 45.5 here, Al. What makes sense in this matchup?
6: Yeah, the line was 2.5, and it got knocked all the way down to 1 at Circa. And you're right, there are 1.5s out there as well. What jumps out at me is the Chicago Bears defense. Remember that first game, 59-37? Well, we haven't seen that the last 3 weeks. Last 3 weeks, the Bears defense has been rock solid. They've given up just 9 points to the Vikings. Then that Monday night game gave up 7 to the Eagles. Last week, 12. And in the regular season, if you go back to 1980, teams that have given up 12 or less points across their previous three games, they've gone just 56-81 ATS. So that's not very good for the Chicago Bears. Green Bay, of course, has always been solid at home over the last 20 seasons, 96-64-5 ATS at home, including 46-27 ATS versus an opponent off a win. I'm going to grab a 1 or 1.5 with Green Bay.
5: Yeah, I like that as well. I will likely be on that. I'm definitely using it as part of my Circa Millions entry as well. I just think this is a good spot to start thinking about Green Bay coming back to the pack to some degree. Chatting with Big Al McMorty. His website is BigAl.com. You can find him on X at BigAl_com. Now, you like the Ravens this week. I like the Ravens as well. They're catching 3, 3.5 in the market. Total's 43.5. Is this a Ravens plus 3 because you think Lamar Jackson might play, or is it plus 3 because with Tyler Huntley, everything's okay?
6: I think more the latter. I would even advise wait until you get final confirmation that Jackson is not going to play, because maybe it's 3.5, right? I mean, maybe the number ticks up when it's finalized. I don't think he's going to play, but who the heck knows? No, we talked about that 45-24 game on Monday night. The Falcons, of course, looked great. But since 1980, teams off upset wins by 21 or more points, they've gone just 66-98 ATS versus an opponent off a straight-up win. So we'll take Baltimore. We'll take the 3 or 3.5, wherever it lands against the Falcons.
5: I love it. I really love Baltimore this week as well. So Philly catching the points, New Orleans catching the points, Washington laying 4, Green Bay plus 1, 1.5, and then Baltimore plus 3, 3.5 if you can get it out there in the market as well. Al, appreciate you doing this every week. Love learning a little bit every single time. 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
6: And one quick thing. It's just a, if you register, you got $90 of free coupons. And the other important thing is that the plays we talk about here are not the plays for sale. So you don't have to be afraid of buying something at the website and thinking it would all, you've already heard it. These are not the plays that will be on Big this weekend.
5: Sure. And you have the deepest database of information where you're always finding, you know, new ways to attack the board every single week. So Al, thanks as always. Yeah, go ahead.
6: Thanks so much. No, I was going to say the database was featured in ESPN magazine in 2010. It's what I think the best database in sports handicapping.
5: I'll tell you this: every time I throw a game at you, you've got a historical reference that punches out like the way to look at that game through a different lens than I think you know the average bettor is thinking about. So I think it's really good for context. And check out the website as I mentioned, BigAl.com. Thanks so much, man.
6: Thanks.
5: Awesome stuff from Al. So yeah, of the plays that he was talking about here. New Orleans, Green Bay, Baltimore. Those are three that I'm really into this week. I got to tell you, in the NFL, for me at least, one thing that I have had success with is the dogs that are coming off, you know, the bad performance, a dog that maybe is a little bit ugly in some people's eyes. That's where I seem to do well. It's not like I feel like some people say the statement I just made where they go, well, I'm really good at identifying dogs because they think that's the sharp thing to do. That's not what I'm trying to get at here. I'm saying I'm bad at laying points. I'm saying I lose when I lay points a lot. So my thing is I try to find as many dogs as that I can consider. And sometimes it does me in the other way where I fall in love with too many trendy dogs. Like in college football, I'm on a lot of trendy dogs this week, and I'm very concerned about how that's going to play out for me in the end because, you know, it's all about the market, how the market perceives them. And right now, I think that there's probably two or three that I might be on the wrong side of in the end, but we'll find out. It doesn't mean just because they're trendy, they won't cash. They can still cash just the same. So, hey, big incentive this week at the Edge Boost Average Joe Contest. 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
5: Gambler's Bonus hits again. 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
7: Coming at you from the Circa Sportsbook in downtown Las Vegas, Dustin Sweetelson here. You there. Thanks for making us part of your night. However, you may be tuning in, SiriusXM Channel 189, YouTube TV, the VSiN Watch app, and radio affiliates across the United States of God Bless America. In case you missed it, Thursday Night Football's in the books. The Tampa Bay Bucks with the win, 24-16. They were catching 9.5. They were plus 415 on the money line as we go under the total as well. But Tampa Bay with their first win of the year, their first cover, going back 13 straight losses against the spread, they finally covered. And they went outright on the road at the Dallas Cowboys. The question becomes, as Circa Survivor will not unveil, how many people or entries were on the Cowboys on Thursday until Saturday when Derek Stevens sits down with Matt Brown right here on VSiN. So we won't know until then. But the anticipation is it's going to be a pretty large number. A lot of places speculating right now. I know our buddy Survivor Atlas was doing a lot of the homework and we were DMing about this. And he projected early in the week 41%. He's thinking it's in the 33 to 45%. Looking at offshore, seeing over 30% at some other Survivor contests out there. So it should be a pretty good chunk. And I think a lot of people just looked and said, you know what, they're laying the biggest number. Let's just roll with them. There's a rookie quarterback on the other side. And those of us who have PTSD in this contest, who've been knocked out on Thursday nights, we know you don't mess around because things get weird on Thursday night. It's like in college. Was it like this for you guys? In college, our night out was Thursday because I went to school where a good portion of us in Valdosta, Georgia, which is like right on the Florida border above Tallahassee, about an hour outside of Tallahassee, but in the state of Georgia. A lot of the people that went to school there were from the Atlanta area, and they'd go back to Atlanta over the weekend. So they'd go back on Friday. Their night to party was Thursday. So Thursday was the night where things got weird, and it feels like in the NFL and with Survivor, that's where things get weird. I would note from this game one thing to earmark going forward. A few weeks ago, we hit a ladder on Drake London over receptions. Tonight, I talked to Eric Lindquist about it on the show on Wednesday. I said I wanted to ladder Bucky Irving props all the way up. And we were like, you know what? They're catching 9.5. It's correlated. It's an underdog. You don't want to do that where if the underdog's losing, they're going to just bail on the run. In the end, Bucky Irving has 21 for 165. It does appear, not every week, but that short week and some of these defenses and that Dallas defense is atrocious. Laddering props could make sense. And then the final note on this game, and we'll start looking ahead, is Todd Bowles tried his best to blow this game, in case you missed it. So it's a two-score game, And Tampa Bay's down to the 1 yard line of Dallas. 24-10, they're up by 14. Instead of kicking the field goal and just going up 17, which that's three scores and you've got Dallas running out of time, he opts to go for it and snap the neck. And I know what he was trying to do and signify to his team. It just blew up in his face. Because the Cowboys then went on 99 yards to score a touchdown. They went for two and didn't get it, but that made it an 8-point game. If Dak doesn't throw an interception on that drive and he scores a touchdown, they go for two and tie it up. We go to overtime. There's a world where Todd Bowles is no longer the head coach of the Tampa Bay Buccaneers. So just wanted to bring that to light here. It's Cashing Out. I'm Dustin Sweetelson on VSiN, the Sports Betting Network. With that, the team that I'm considering using in Circa Survivor is the Cincinnati Bengals this week. I will say this. I have faded Miami the last 3 weeks, San Francisco, Kansas City, and Minnesota a week ago. Sometimes you feel like you get your hand caught in that cookie jar, right? You play with fire enough, you're going to get burnt. Miami was close with Minnesota, and you've got Cincinnati dealing with injuries. Jamar Chase, concussion at practice in pads on Thursday. He was limited, has a chance to play, but it's not a guarantee. T. Higgins is dealing with an adductor neck injury, didn't practice, was spotted in t-shirt and shorts. He's on the wrong side of questionable. And then one of the potential fill-ins, Colby Young, is dealing with a knee injury, but he did practice in full on Thursday. Now, for Miami, remember, they're down Devon Achane. And then number two running back, or number three running back, however you want to view it, Jalen Wright, he was limited with a foot injury on Thursday. He got downgraded midweek. Not sure if he's going to play. Miami's depleted with weapons. Miami has a couple pieces on defense that you like, but they are tanking. The question is, does Cincinnati have enough? And I got to tell you, I saw this clip making the rounds as Bengals safety Jordan Battle met with the media earlier today. And he had this to say about watching film of Malik Willis this year.
0: I was actually just looking at him today. His mannerisms pretty good. He has a little slight little tap before every throw, though, so I feel like we could use that as a key, you know, to break on the ball. He likes to tap the ball before he throws it or he takes his hand off, and that gives the read to break. He's obviously dangerous with his feet. We know we got to be alert for that. Third and longs, they will run quarterback draws. And in the passing game, he will extend plays, so we got to be good downfield. DB is plastering. So we got to be alert for that. He will take chances. It's got to be alert on guys, you know, where they're lined up. Malik Washington's a good player. Bell had a good, pretty good game. They're trying to get him going, so we got to be alert for that as well.
7: I got to tell you, of dumb things that have gone on the air on this show, and keep in mind, this is me we're talking about. I own it. I say a lot of stupid things a lot of the time. Jordan Battle saying what he just said right there is maybe the dumbest thing I've ever heard anyone say ever. Why would you tell the media, and by proxy, tell Malik Willis, you know he has a tell? He said when he taps the ball, we know he's throwing it. Why would you reveal that? That's your competitive advantage. That is the dumbest thing an athlete's ever done. Sometimes you got to understand the situation. And Cincinnati is reaching desperate levels. You're off back-to-back losses. You've got to get right. You are disappointing based on the expectations, and you've got a team in Miami that is outwardly trying to lose football games. Why would you give away something that you have worked on, that your staff has figured out, which gives you the best chance to win? That annoys me. And that's why I'm a little hesitant to lock in Cincinnati as my survivor play. Now, they're laying 6.5. That's down from 7. When it was 7, Steve Mackinnon at VSiN.com did have a really strong trend on the Cincinnati Bengals. Check it out, VSiN.com. He has his pre-bye week betting systems. Bengals go on their bye next week. And when it was 7, now it's 6.5, so it's not totally applicable unless it goes back up to 7. Play on favorites of 7 or more heading into their bye week. 86-1 straight up. 58-27-2 against the spread since 2002, 68.2%, up 28.3 units, 33.3% ROI. Cincinnati is the only one at that point in time when they were originally laying 7 that fit that spot. Zach Taylor is 19-8 against the spread off of a home loss. And you look at Cincinnati coming into this one, 5th in passing offense, but how much are they limited if Chase can't go, if Higgins can't go, if both can't go? Guys, You're going to have to Google this receiving core for the Bengals. Their defense, though, is stepping up. Eighth against the run, seventh on third down, and Miami, in terms of red zone offense, is dead last in the league. Even if they get down to the red zone, it's not a lock they're going to punch it in. So I still like Cincinnati. I actually might lay the 6.5 on the road. This feels like one of those games when it's all said and done, we're going to be laughing that we even thought about the Miami Dolphins pulling off the win. But that is that. How about Houston going to Tennessee in division where they're desperate? Teams that are 0-4 and favored in week 5, 6-12 against spreads since 2005. This is the largest favorite tracked for a winless team in week 5 are the Houston Texans this week as they're laying 7.5 on the road, which right now in the betting market, we are looking at 7.5 total. 38 right now. There are some 37.5s out there. Cam Ward, Robert Saleh, they discussed facing the Houston Texans earlier today.
8: It's going to be an exciting game. You know, they're one of the best 0-4 teams out there in the NFL, you know, and, you know, they're going to have their hands full when they come play us as well.
9: About this matchup?
10: Might be the greatest 0-4 team in the history of football. Their defense is obviously one of the top five units in all of football.
7: I don't like it. Greatest 0-4 team in the history of football? Ooh, that has me concerned. D'Amico Ryans is calling the plays now for the Houston Texans. He took those over from D.C. Matt Burke. Will Anderson didn't practice on Wednesday. Didn't see an update on Thursday for him. Carnell Tate for Tennessee, dealing with a back, added to the injury report on Thursday. If I'm betting this game and it's a low total, I would consider that under 38. D'Amico Ryans off loss, 20-7 to the under. Last eight meetings between these teams, 6-2 to the under, 3-1 to the under since 2022 when it's played in Tennessee. Ryans is also 19-11 to the under on the road, and Robert Saleh this year, 3-1 to the under as the head coach of the Tennessee Titans. Why is that? Well, Tennessee's ninth in scoring defense right now, and their ninth in third down defense, while Houston's fourth against the run. They're going to have to figure some other things out here, but you know what? They are throwing the football. Sixth in passing offense, but that's not really the recipe they're looking for. Play I have in this game is I'm on Nico Collins over 78.5 receiving. I know weather might impact the game. I think he is going to get so much volume because he's back and healthy. They are desperate. That is the guy that CJ Stroud turns to when he's in times of trouble. More cashing out as we go on the other side of the break behind the counter to our guy we go to in times of trouble. It's Arthur DeCesar joining us next on Cashing Out.
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6: Cashing Out rolls on from the Circus Sportsbook in downtown Las Vegas. I'm Dustin Sweetelson. Appreciate you hanging out with us however you may be tuning in. SiriusXM Channel 189, YouTube TV, the Visa Watch app, and radio affiliates across the United States of God Bless America. Still to come on the program, our buddy Colby Dant will join at the bottom of the hour. His thoughts on college football week 6, where I spy with my lazy eye a lot of live dogs this week. We'll discuss that in 30 minutes. We'll do a little college with our next guest as well, as Arthur DeCesar joins us, longtime odds maker here in Las Vegas, now over at Wager Talk and on X at ArtDice21, and he joins us via the Progressive Guest Line. Arthur, before we look ahead, let's look back just a moment. Thursday night football's come and gone. The Tampa Bay Buccaneers win 24-16 over the Dallas Cowboys. They were catching 9.5. They were +415 on the money line. Game stays under the total. But in your days working behind the counter, you know this. Thursday nights, things get weird. And I don't know if it gets much weirder than what we saw earlier tonight.
7: Man, boy, do they ever get weird. It's going to be a lot of survivor carnage. And the beautiful thing back in the day when I was booking these games, you love to see the Cowboys lose outright in a standalone spot, and you knock out all the teasers and moneyline parlays from a Thursday night favorite that are going to carry over to Saturday and Sunday. Now those people have to reload and put in another parlay.
6: Oh, that is a good call. There's a lot of people who had Dallas moneyline tied in to boost up another bet, which I just think is always a dicey proposition. But yeah, you're absolutely right. Well, with that, let's start looking at the card this week. And I'm very curious your take on this matchup in the NFC North. We've got the Bears going to Green Bay, and this number's moved. Chicago -2.5, down to 1 at Circa. There are still 1.5s available. Total is 45.5. What are you seeing in this game?
7: Bears are a road favorite in Green Bay for the first time in about 20 years.
6: Wow.
7: That's all you need to know. Chicago has rarely played well against Green Bay. Obviously, Rodgers and Favre were there forever. Total has gone up 1.5 to 45.5, and you're starting to see the Green Bay love come in. I could see this going off as a pick'em. Maybe even Green Bay favored -1. Absolutely can happen. The fact that it's gone up 1.5, though, I actually lean towards the under in the game. I think in a divisional game, I like taking unders, and it's going to rise, and I'm going to get 1.5 value there. I'll take the under.
6: All right, what do you think of the matchup between two NFC West foes with San Francisco going to Seattle? Numbers 3, 3.5, depending on where you shop. So whichever side you like, you should be able to get the number that you want. Total is anywhere from 45.5 to 46.5 and anywhere in between. Divisional game, San Francisco looking great. Seattle with a stumble a couple weeks ago, but rebounded. What makes sense here?
7: Yeah, I mean, this is a fantastic matchup. Seattle, not that great against the number this year, 1-2-1. But you're right. If you like San Francisco, you can get that 3.5. If you like Seattle, you're going to be able to lay that 3. I think the game is way more important to San Francisco. The last two times they played Seattle, they lost. Seattle's obviously going to take the game very seriously, but I think San Francisco's got something to prove. Purdy, to me, is the MVP of the league. At 3.5, I like San Francisco.
6: Arthur DeCesar is our guest, longtime odds maker here in Las Vegas at ArtDice21. You can find him over on X. Revenge is a dish either best served cold or maybe on a lobster roll this week as New England, they lost last year week one to the Raiders, then went all the way to the Super Bowl. So maybe a bad taste in their mouth. They're laying the Patriots 3.5 in this matchup with the Raiders. Total anywhere from 44.5 up to 45. What are you seeing here?
7: Yeah, I normally would look to see, hey, how can I exploit the dog here? Take the 3.5. And the Raiders have been a lot better than we expected. New England has not been that great, but they really had a wonderful performance last week against Buffalo. I think they're feeling good about themselves. I think the line is telling. I think the fact that it hasn't moved off 3.5 is telling. I like New England in the game.
6: And let's go to Monday night, my friend, where this is going to be awesome at SoFi. Buffalo at the Rams. And we open with the Rams minus 2.5. It's up to 3.5 at several shops right now. Total with a move of 1 point, 53.5 up to 54.5. What are you seeing?
7: Yeah, I mean, you've seen a lot of over money come in, and I think the public's also going to jump in on the over here. Obviously, it being the Monday night game, two marquee teams, two marquee quarterbacks. And you mentioned it. If you like the Rams, hopefully you got it early because it was 2.5. It's up to 3.5 now. I think we will get Buffalo money, but I don't think we're going to move off that 3.5. I think the Rams are going to close that type of favorite.
6: Chatting with our guy, Arthur DeCesar, odds maker for a really... How long? Just so I know. Give me a number instead of saying longtime odds maker. How long were you behind the counter here in Vegas?
7: 10 years.
6: 10 years behind the counter. So now he's one of the good guys now. Now he's not taking your money. He's trying to help you win some money on X at ArtDice21. Let's go to college football, my friend. And I got to tell you, there's a few games that I am really juiced up for this week. And let's go to Georgia and Alabama because I could be wrong. I could be wrong. And I'm wrong a lot, certainly, as listeners of the show are aware of. But I feel like this is where, like, you pay the piper as a young quarterback with Keelan Russell taking on Georgia. And Alabama is up to a 2-point favorite against the Dogs at home. Total is 51, 51.5. Weather's going to impact to some degree, maybe not as harsh as we anticipated a few days ago. But what are you seeing between Georgia and Alabama?
7: Yeah, you got to be aware of a lot of these totals and costs. They've moved a lot from openers. You know, this was like 56.5.
6: Yep.
7: Now it's 51. It was a pick. Now it's 2. I'm with you. I think Georgia's the best team in the country. I think their defense is going to put a lot of pressure on that young quarterback. I think the fact that it's 2 now, I wouldn't take the 2. I would take the money line with Georgia, get the plus money. I'd stay away from the total. It's just moved too much. Both teams have played to the over, though, this year, but they really haven't played anybody.
6: Now let's go to another game on the board this week, Indiana and Nebraska, which that one's been on the move from as soon as it opened. I mean, I saw that number of 9.5 out there, and I was like, well, I don't want to lay that with Indiana. And at this point, maybe I should come back and lay it on a shorter number with Indiana because it's down to 7.5, total from 51.5 down to 47.5. What do you think of this game?
7: Yeah, another total that's moved 4 points. So there are going to be plenty of people who are going to middle these games, Dustin, this week with the 4, 5, 6 point moves on these totals. Indiana's been bad against the number. They're 1-4. Nebraska's 4-1 against the number. I can't take Nebraska seriously. I think if it gets to 7, you're getting a spot here with Indiana. I still think Indiana goes in there and wins. I'll wait for a 7. If I don't get a 7, I'm out on the game.
6: A battle of two teams that I love in the Big Ten. I am so high on UCLA. Arthur, I got them 18-1 to make the playoff, but I also have Oregon to win the national title. And if Oregon were to get upset this week at home by UCLA, they would not be playoff bound, at least in my eyes. We are seeing this one right now. The Ducks laying 11.5. Total is 59.5. What do you think of these two teams?
7: A little bit of under money came in. That was as high as 61. Open 13. Obviously, UCLA money has come in. We're kind of in a weird spot. 11, 11 and a half, kind of dead numbers. But UCLA is perfect against the spread, 4-0. I'm with you. I didn't bet them, and I wish I did. But I love UCLA just the way you do. I think it's amazing that Oregon's still this type of favorite. It shows you the respect they get from the bookmakers and the power rating guys. I'm going to take the points. I think UCLA covers.
6: Chatting with Arthur DeCesar right now, former odds maker for over a decade in Las Vegas at ArcDice21 on X. LSU in Kentucky. I am high on Kentucky. I have them over 4.5 wins. We just need one more to get there. This week, though, it's going to be difficult. LSU comes to town, and the Tigers are laying 9.5. Total right now is 51.5. What do you think here?
7: Well, good for you, because I was dead wrong about Kentucky. I thought they would go under 4.5 wins. There's no way that's going to happen now. They have been incredible. This line opened 10.5. LSU hasn't been good against the number either, 2-3 ATS. Obviously, you've seen Kentucky money come in. Got to as low as 8.5, but now you've seen some buyback on LSU up to 9.5. Listen, I can't sit here and say now I'm going to get on Kentucky because I haven't been on them all year, but Kentucky's probably the right side. They're going to play this really tough at home, and you're almost getting 10 points.
6: Arthur, before we get out of here right now, we do have to take a moment because your New York Yankees, the season is over. My apologies, my condolences, and there's going to be a lot of chatter in the offseason because it's going to be a long offseason before teams can make moves again. What happens next for the Yankees? You're a big fan. I bet them 5-1 to win the World Series a couple weeks ago, so maybe I was the jinx, but what went wrong for the Bronx Bombers this year aside from Aaron Judge getting hurt?
7: Well, let's be real. You're a Met fan, so you don't care that I have misery. You love that I have misery. Let's just be real. I know we're being nice on the air, and it's fine. You should go. The Yankees aren't a big-time franchise anymore. They're worried about winning 95 games and selling hot dogs and beer. Honestly, it's not going to change, Justin. They're going to bring all the same characters back. But then you look. You're like, oh, man, these young players. Spencer Jones stepped up. George Lombard stepped up. Like, they just have, like, the pitching's great. Schlittler became a star. Going to win the Cy Young. Ben Rice became, you know, a 40 home run hitter. But until other things happen and they just, I don't know, they learn to put the ball in play and manufacture runs, they're going to lose in the postseason every year. Hey. They just are.
6: Hey.
7: I mean, they just are. It's the bottom line.
6: Arthur, the reason I bring it up is because I think you deserve better. Look, you guys tortured my life, my childhood, when you were in the World Series every year. But I remember what baseball
7: every year.
6: But baseball was better when the Yankees were the bad guys. And they desperately need them to operate like that, and they don't anymore. And I bring that up because we only got a minute left. Dodgers minus 160 against the Brewers. Milwaukee's plus 130. Doesn't feel like the American League is going to be that challenging this year. Can Milwaukee finally get past the Dodgers this season?
7: I wish the number was higher. I would like it at like plus 150, plus 160. I think Milwaukee can compete. Obviously, they're at home. They have really good pitching. They have a lot of magic, too, with their guys who put the ball in play. They play for that manager. But until the Dodgers get beat, and I see it, Dodgers are going to go to the World Series.
6: Yeah, they're still plus money, plus 125 to finish the job. He's Arthur DeCesar. Check him out over at wagertalk.com, at ArtDice21 on X, and every single week in this spot on Cashing Out. Appreciate the time as always, buddy. Good luck with the bets, and we'll chat next week.
7: We'll talk next week, Dustin.
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6: Justin Sweetelson coming to you as always from the Circa Sportsbook in downtown Las Vegas. 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Week 5 in the NFL is underway, and we had a banger upset. The Tampa Bay Buccaneers, 24-16 on the road in Dallas. They cash on that money line at plus 415. They were 9.5-point dogs in this spot as Jalen Daniels leads the Bucs to the victory. I tweeted this out, at Dustin Sweetelson. You can be a part of the show, at Dustin Sweetelson, at VSiN Live. Email us, cashingout@VSiN.com. But before the game, or while the game was currently going on, I tweeted, here's Jalen Daniels' rookie of the year odds. Offensive rookie of the year, he was 75-1. I said, does it get shorter during this game? And at that point, really didn't know what the game was going to look like. The Tampa Bay offense hadn't done much, but it has shortened up a ton. I saw DraftKings went all the way down to 16-1. The book I was looking at, Caesars earlier, was 20-1 on Jalen Daniels, and I tweeted out when I bet it, I bet 50-1. I don't know if he can win the award. I don't even know if he holds on to this job when Baker Mayfield's healthy, right? At some point, it feels like he may give it up. But he's a quarterback, and the spotlight's on him, and he's mobile, and he made some big throws today. And if this offense with Zach Robinson calling the plays, if they can scheme this up right around him, they will be competitive and in games. And the win-loss record will matter much more than the overall statistics, where right now you're facing

0: about this market a week from now here. Now, a game that I'm fascinated by, and I think it's going to be very fun to watch, and it is a rare over bet for me in the NFL. Put this up, beeson.com picks page earlier today, where you can see picks from this show, every show on the network. I went over 54.5 in Cardinals and the Lions. And right now it's Detroit laying 5.5, but I love the over in this game. I don't see there being many stops on either side of the coin. Part of that is not the fault, though, of defensive coordinator Kelvin Shepard of the Detroit Lions. Now, they can't stop anyone. They're a matador out there just letting everyone run through the cape. But problem is, it's the players. Right? We talk about Jimmys and Joes, X's and O's. It's not the X's and O's. The guys playing defense for Detroit aren't good. They don't have a secondary. Their cornerback spots are so depleted. They're still waiting to return their safeties who have been injured. Brian Branch, coming off the Achilles, his practice window is opened, but he's going to need a few weeks to ramp up. He's not expected to play this week for Arizona. They need to make a move. They need to find a corner, and we will see this week against Arizona how this looks, because Jacoby Brissett has been slinging that rock. He's been throwing it all over the yard, and Kelvin Shepard met with the media earlier today and said, look, when you talk about my defense, I don't care what you say. I just have to figure it out and do my job.
1: I can care less about perceptions. I can care less about the talk. It's all poison. And I mean that. It's all, every word of it's poison. And I told the players, and so is the praise is the big poison now. It's not the negativity. That's what everybody, how are you taking this? How am I taking what? How am I taking what? It all comes in waves, guys. And it's all poison. We have a three-phase team here, and I firmly believe that. And I'm going to stand strong in that belief. And I think that's ultra disrespectful to my unit to say somebody has to carry us. We're going to do our one-third here. Hell or high water. Point blank period.
0: That's the third time I've ever heard Kelvin Shepard speak, and every time it's memorable. I agree with everything he said there. He's 100% right. Everything outside the building is nonsense. It's BS, right? And I think we forget at times that these guys are so insulated. While we think they see social media, while we think they hear clips from shows and all the hype and whatnot, they're locked in, focused on their jobs. And his job right now is to get enough stops to win the game, and that's all that matters. As far as this week is concerned, it feels to me, and I don't have proof of this yet, we'll see what it looks like at close, but I feel like Arizona's a trendy dog. And I think Detroit coming off a loss, that is a trend that I usually look to back. Dan Campbell's 3-0 against the spread off of an upset loss as a favorite. He's 10-2 against the spread off an upset loss as a road favorite, 3-0, 10-2 as a favorite overall. He's 11-5 against the spread as a road favorite of 7 or less. Dan Campbell covers in this favorite role a lot, and I think that matters. You know, trends don't pay the rent. That's what everyone likes to say. But what they do tell you is how coaches and players perform against the market perception of them. And right now, what those trends tell you is that when the Detroit Lions are expected to win, specifically coming off of a loss, they get the job done, where the market can't really make the number big enough here for Dan Campbell and the boys. So I would lean laying the 5.5 on the road. I love the over, though. I also love Michael Wilson over 72.5 receiving yards. Now, I bet that at FanDuel during the show last night, and we brought it up on the air, there was like a 3-yard difference between where they were at and a bunch of other shops were. Looking right now, they're 73.5 right now at DraftKings, but I saw 75.5 yesterday at Caesars. So you got to be careful with these props. Make sure you have a few different apps open at each time. We laid a little bit of juice, but I do like Michael Wilson to go off. He's getting an absurd number of targets, and we're seeing number one receivers specifically really perform well against this Lions secondary. Dan Campbell, by the way, 35-16 to the over as a favorite this year. Now, a dog that I really think that I'm going to end up betting is New Orleans this week, hosting the Minnesota Vikings. I think everyone's kind of in a group think that Minnesota is a fraudulent 4-0. And you know what? I don't think we're wrong, but 4-0 is 4-0. And I think they deserve a little bit of credit. And that defense deserves a lot of credit here, because Brian Flores has that thing schemed up where if he doesn't get another head coaching job, you know, that lawsuit only looks worse and worse. Minnesota's laying 2.5 on the road at New Orleans, though. And you got the Saints coming off rough losses where they were picked to win against Atlanta, and they got punked. They get to stay at home here, though, and I think that matters a lot. And also for Minnesota, they're dealing with a bunch of injuries on the O-line. Donovan Jackson, knee, he tore his meniscus. He is out and on IR.

0: are. Brian O'Neill was limited on Wednesday. Christian Darrisaw is coming off a concussion, wasn't practicing on Thursday. He missed two practices, so he's on the wrong side of questionable. That is a big issue here for this team, who also brought in Odell Beckham Jr., which to me signifies that they don't feel good about the receiver position, as Jordan Addison's coming off a hamstring, but he was back on Thursday after sitting out Wednesday. But more importantly, Juwan Jennings, who really has not found a role in this offense. Justin Jefferson was limited in practice earlier today. We'll see. He's on track to play, but it isn't a lock at this point in time. Looking at how these two teams match up, you've got Minnesota, number one in scoring defense, facing New Orleans, number 32 in scoring defense. You've got Minnesota, 32 in passing offense, versus New Orleans, number four in passing offense. But you also have that number four passing offense for New Orleans facing the number seven passing defense in the league from Minnesota. And then rush defense, right? Seventh versus the run are Minnesota. New Orleans is 30th running the football. They're going to become one-dimensional. That is my fear of backing the Saints, is if they become one-dimensional and Tyler Shuck is throwing the ball 45 times against the Brian Flores blitz-heavy scheme, that means turnovers. That means mistakes. That means falling into quicksand and this thing disappearing. But, man, it is a good get-right spot for the Saints. So, as of right now, my lean would be plus the 2.5 on New Orleans, especially because they're at home. One note that was weird for me, Kevin O'Connell plays his game in a dome. Games in a dome. He's 4-7 against the spread, 7-4 to the under in a dome. Kellen Moore. Like that is tough here. For all the hype New Orleans gets, like, not a lot of success here. And I understand they were a bad football team a year ago. Kevin O'Connell, by the way, 9-2 against the spread as a road favorite of 7 or less. Update for you in the Bears and the Packers, where this number's been on the move. We opened Chicago minus 2.5. It's down to 1 at Circa. There are 1.5s available. I do like Green Bay. Packers are 3-1 against the spread, hosting this series since 2022. Ben Johnson, 6-4 against the spread, 7-3 to the over on the road. Matt LaFleur, though, 6-4 against the spread as well as a home underdog. He's 6-4 to the under in that spot. Kyle Manungai dealing with turf toe. He just had 30 carries last week. I don't know if he's going to play. He may be out for a couple weeks, which means a heavy dose of DeAndre Swift, and Rashawn Johnson could get some more work here against the Green Bay team right now that is against the run. They are currently ranked 28th. They're also 32nd running the football themselves. However, against the pass, they're 4th. Chicago also great against the pass. 3rd against the pass this year as the Bears enter with the number 4 scoring defense in the league. They're 6th on 3rd down on offense, 2nd on 3rd down defensively, but 30th in red zone defense, offense, taking on a Green Bay defense that's 32nd. So, two bads in the red zone on each other. Which one will prevail or which one will stink less? I think this is a spot where Green Bay at home is the right side because this luck for Chicago's got to run out at some point. Am I right? What do we do with Keelan Russell taking on Georgia with potential storms impacting the game? We'll discuss it on the other side of cashing out.
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7: 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I'm Dustin Sweetelson on VSiN, the Sports Betting Network. 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I feel like I have this conversation with our next guest every week where I go, I'm on so many dogs, I don't know how this ends well, but I'm on a lot of dogs this week again. We'll find some favorites eventually to lay. And I was very pleased when you sent me who you like. We are on two of the same dogs this week, and I feel like we have the right mindset here. He's Colby Dant. Check out his show. It is the College Experience, part of the Sports Gambling Podcast Network, and on X, at the Colby D. Let's begin with one of those dogs that I think is very, very live this week. In fact, live on the money line, because we were ahead of the curve here. North Carolina is not as bad as people think. North Carolina is competitive. They gave Notre Dame everything that they could handle a week ago. And this week they go to Pittsburgh, where Mason Heinstuhl is out for the season. So explain to me how the Pitt Panthers are laying more than a field goal. It's 3.5 right now and a total of 47, my friend.
8: Yeah, I mean, I don't get that. And then you also have Narduzzi saying to the post-game presser or whatever on the field reporter, you better rank us now. And I think he did that a couple of years ago, and they lost like three straight. So that's on our side. I mean, look, my thing is this. Carolina should be 3-1. Clemson, if Clemson has one more lightning delay, I don't buy it. They've had like six in like 13 months. I refuse to believe there's that much lightning in Clemson, South Carolina. I thought, and at least let them finish the drive. They're at the inside the 10-yard line getting like 7 yards of play. I really believe they played better than Clemson that day. So, I mean, look, I get it. They're 2-2, but I think this team is a bowl team this year. I think they should bring back Belichick the next year, assuming they beat Pitt with all of our money tied up there. But, I just feel like you get Belichick against a young quarterback. I think that's a good advantage for Carolina. I also think Pitt's defense, although it can be, aggressive at times and, you know, he's kind of a riverboat gambler with how many times they blitz. But, I think Bobby Petrino will be able to scheme up some offense here in this game. Probably one of their better games offensively as well, yeah, as long as it doesn't rain.
7: I totally agree. Narduzzi's a guy as a dog I liked back. As a favorite, I'm not really into laying points with him very often. And another team that I like as a dog right now, because the offense is awesome. Now, the defense is atrocious. Their DC actually called it out this week, is West Virginia. They're at home. They're hosting Arizona. It's an early start time. I know that doesn't always work in the NFL, but I think in college football, it matters for college kids. Arizona's on the road. They're laying 3.5. I took that 3.5 with the Mountaineers. Are we going to look smart or stupid back in Rich Rod?
8: Yeah, this is a true foxhole spot because, you know, they've dropped two in a row. I don't know how they gave up that many yards to Iowa State. I didn't think that was possible. Look, this is a revenge game, first off, because Rich Rod got fired by Arizona. And from what I understand, that might not have been, I think that a lot of that was thrown out in court. But, just the fact that Arizona has never been to Morgantown, Virginia, ever in their existence. If you haven't been to Morgantown, I mean, culture shock is an understatement. But, I just think West Virginia, you heard Zach Alley, the DC, who's a Brent Venables guy. He's got a good track record of being a DC, too, just not this year so far. He called his own defense the worst defense in the country. I think they're going to get up for this one. And although their pass defense has been the clear weakness and Fifita can play, I just think this is one. West Virginia's offense is fire, by the way, with Michael Hawkins. They put up 45 points. They probably should have put up more last week.
7: Yeah.
8: I think this is a get right spot with that crowd behind them. I like them to win it outright, actually.
7: Culture shock. I mean, there's European and Middle Eastern countries that are less of a culture shock for someone from Arizona going to Morgantown, West Virginia. It might as well be a foreign country. We're chatting with Colby Dant, Sports Gambling Podcast Network. His show is The College Experience. Get it on YouTube, wherever you get your podcasts. Red River, I'm on the under. I don't see how we get points, but it's a low total. Right now, it's down to 39 at Circa. And you could lay 7 with Texas, or there are 7.5s if you want to catch the points with the Sooners, which is the side you like here. Talk to me. Why is this a good spot to look at Brett Venables and John Mateer?
8: Yeah, I mean, first off, historically, if you remove Venables, who has had an iffy run in this particular matchup, I think he's 1-3. One of those games, they were on the third string quarterback, though. So, I think the big thing is that I, in general, in this matchup over the years, it's a dog filled, contest mostly. I remember Charlie Strong knocking off Bob Stoops. You know, I mean, but really, I just think Texas' offense is highly overrated. I don't think they should be the number one team in the nation right now. I know they have the Ohio State win, but I was on Texas against Tennessee. I was not very impressed, as I lost my money there. But also right now, let's talk about this, that, you know, they have the 76th ranked pass offense, you know, for the guy that's going to win the Heisman every year, that's not, necessarily killing it. Oklahoma's got, 2 weeks to prep. I know Texas does too, but I think they're much, much more in the spot. Venables needs an impressive showing in this game, particularly. He's gotten blown out of 3 of the 4. I think the defense will be up for the task. I want to see if they can handle it. Because, look, you go back to the Oklahoma-Georgia game. I was on the Sooners there. Yardage-wise, it was fairly even. It was just Mateer can't have these ghost fumbles or timely interceptions. So I know that's a tall order because it's kind of been his MO over the past, or at least this season. But I just think it's a good get-right spot for Oklahoma. The under I do like as well. But I do think getting points, I got more than a touchdown, too. I got the 7.5 number. So, I'm on the Sooners. I think they're going to give him a game, and they need this. Because if not, they just extended him. He's going to end up with, like, 5 wins if they lose this. Yeah.
7: I get it. They made the playoff, but extending him was a wild... Based on, the long-term track record, that was a wild move to just jump and give that guy an extension, who clearly is not a head coach. It was a wild move. Speaking of get-right spots, Florida. This is textbook. South Carolina comes to town. Feels like Shane Beamer's on his last legs here. And Florida's laying 11 in the swamp. Total is 59.5. The Gators can cover the big number?
8: I think so. I was on Kentucky last week, and we magically pulled that one out. But it's two times now that South Carolina, three times actually, where they've had a lead this season in SEC play and have lost the games. I think they're done. I think it's officially done. I mean, you've seen some of the stuff that's happened on the sidelines, some of the players ignoring the coach yelling at him and stuff. I think Florida, you know, after that beat down last week, it's a get right spot for them. They still have their playoff aspirations. I love laying the number here. I think they're going to win big.
7: Chatting with Colby Dant, Sports Gambling Podcast Network. His show is The College Experience. You can find him on X at the Colby D. Early start in the Big Ten in Lincoln. Indiana has Ohio State next week, which is, I think, why this number came down with the Hoosiers laying 9 down to 7.5. But I got to tell you, man, at 7.5, I kind of want Indiana in this spot. Talk to me about it. You're going to lay it with Cignetti and company. I may join you. Can you convince me to get there?
8: Well, I can tell you this. Nebraska's 5-0, and credit to them. They did battle back from Maryland, and I was on Nebraska last week, but I shouldn't have sweated out what I had to sweat out. And then I caught them week one against Ohio. I'm not sold that Nebraska's any good at all, actually. Anthony Calandria made a pass that was almost as bad as that Kansas quarterback. Why am I drawing a blank on the starting quarterback? Where he did the 360 out of bounds that Twitter went wild for.
7: Yes.
8: Look, if he makes the throws that he did last week against Maryland, against Indiana, Indiana will win again by 56-7 like they did 2 years ago. But really, Cignetti is not the type. He's in. Look, Northwestern has proven that I think they're a good team now. We can say that. I the Wing T is back and alive, and football is doing great. But I tend to think last week against Rutgers, they sent a statement. I think it'll be kind of similar to that. Probably not as bad as that, but I think they're going to drill Nebraska here. I am very curious to see Calandria against an actual defense.
7: Last one. I don't know if you have an official play. Georgia at Alabama. Storm has impacted this total down to 51.5 from 56.5. Alabama's laying 2. Do you like Georgia? You like Alabama?
8: I have not bet this yet, but I do like Bama. The reason why I haven't bet it is because I was hoping for, I love a good rain game. So, you know, but I was hoping for, if I was going to take Bama, I needed some blue skies and sunshine or clear clouds or something, just not rain. And I think that scared me off a little bit of it because I do think that benefits Georgia. I think it's pretty obvious it benefits Georgia. But DeBoer is just a monster in these big games, especially it was 2-1 against Georgia. So I think Alabama's the better team. You know, I know Georgia's played a bunch of nobody as well, similar to Nebraska. But the only thing that I haven't pulled the triggers because of the rain. Give me Roll Tide.
7: All right. He likes Keelan Russell to continue this Heisman run here. He's Colby Dant. Check him out. Sports Gambling Podcast Network. His show is The College Experience. Him and Ryan McIntyre. Go check him out wherever you get your podcast. Appreciate the time as always, brother. Good luck with the bets, and we'll do it next week.
8: Always a pleasure, brother. Take care.
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7: Oh, baby, back at it on Cashing Out. I'm Dustin Sweetelson. This is VSiN, the Sports Betting Network. Wild day, man. I need a cigarette after one of these shows. We join as the Tampa Bay Buccaneers. We're taking care of business against Dallas Cowboys. They pick up the win, plus 4.15 on the money line here where I sit at Circa. They were 9.5-point dogs. And more importantly, we await the unveil on the contest show here on VSiN on Saturday afternoon. Matt Brown will have you covered. We'll find out what portion of people, of entries, chose the Dallas Cowboys on a short week, because we thought we had mayhem the first couple weeks of Circa Survivor. Man, I think it might be like epic. All-time biggest percentage knocked out, especially this late in the season, off of one game. The problem is, for the rest of us who remain, there's a lot of landmines out there this week. We'll try to navigate those along the way, as I still not have figured out what I'm choosing for my Circa Survivor entry. That was the final score there tonight in the football. We also have the ALDS continuing on as the final score in Chicago. Guardians 9, White Sox 5. They'll pick up their final game of that series, Game 5, decisive Game 5, on Saturday at 5 p.m. Pacific, 8 p.m. on the East Coast. Still waiting to find out both pitchers for that game. When you look at the card for Friday, though, there's a bunch of college football and pretty strong matchups. That's where we begin with our VSiN Morning Bet segment, looking at the college football on Friday. And we start with Florida State at Louisville, where the story for this game is the status of Lincoln Kienholz, the quarterback for the Louisville Cardinals, who is questionable for this matchup via the ACC availability report. He was questionable all last week, too. Played in a loss to NC State, where he went 21 of 30 for 254 and two touchdowns and no interceptions. That was a three-point loss for them. In fact, all three of Louisville's losses this year have been by 3 points this season. They don't do much defensively, 111th in scoring, 90th against the run, and 128th against the pass. But offensively, they can put up some points on the board. Florida State, on the other end, coming off a win over Virginia. This feels like one of those classic back the team off the loss in Louisville, fade the team in Florida State. that's feeling good because, remember, they are coaching for Mike Norvell's job this year. And Mike Norvell as a road dog is 6-11 against the spread, 3-6 against the spread as a road dog of 7 or less, 6-3 to the under. Jeff Brohm, 3-1 against the spread, 3-1 to the under off of a road loss. Despite those trends favoring the under, I prefer the over, but I would not bet that to me. If I'm betting this game, I'm laying the 4 with Louisville. But I might isolate the first half if I can get under a field goal there and look at the Cardinals at home, but not enough to actually bet it for me at this point in time. Number 20, Iowa's on the road in Seattle, taking on the Washington Huskies, where looking at the market, we're seeing Washington laying 2.5 and a total of 41.5. Iowa lost to Ohio State last week after their win to Michigan. Washington lost 25-21 to USC on a go-ahead score and a fumble return. And now these two teams meet up with Hank Brown, the quarterback for Iowa, right now questionable for this matchup. He has an AC joint sprain. If he doesn't go, it'll be Jeremy Helinski. And when it comes to the quarterback position for Iowa, is there a such thing as a downgrade? No offense to Hank Brown, but the Iowa quarterback spot just doesn't offer all that much in terms of efficiency or playmaking or stretching. What's going to happen here is you're going to have Kirk Ferentz condense this game, make it really ugly. It's going to be a rock fight. As right now, Iowa enters this one 7th in scoring defense, 32nd against the run, 38th against the pass, and they're going to try to run the football as well against the Washington front that's really good, 35th defending the run this season. Washington's offense has not been very good. The trends would point me in the direction of the under, 41.5 right now. As Kirk Ferentz is 32-13 to the under as a road dog of 7 or less, I'd also consider taking, if you could get a field goal right now with Iowa, I would consider that as well, but I like the under a lot better. Jed Fish, by the way, 12-8 to the under against the Big Ten. That is where I am considering betting Iowa and Washington on Friday. We'll also have a Mountain West Conference matchup with Wyoming going to San Jose State. Spartans laying 4.5. Totals 42 and a hook in this one. Both teams not great on the offensive metrics. San Jose State 107th in scoring offense, 103 in rushing offense. They are 48th throwing the football, though, because they've got a quarterback in Luke Weaver who can sling it this season. Wyoming 136th in scoring offense, 83rd rushing offense, 132 though passing the football. That is concerning. They're also really bad defending the run, are Wyoming. I would consider San Jose State minus the 4.5 here. Kendi Amatalolo 4-2 against the spread as a home favorite of 7 or less. Jay Sauvel 4-9 covering, 8-5 to the under as a road dog. No official play for me here, but I think San Jose State just has too much offense for Wyoming to keep pace with on Friday night. And then finally, we've got a Pac-12 matchup. Washington State going to Utah State. Utah State's laying 5 and a hook. Total is 43.5 right now. Utah State is bottom tier offensively, 137th in scoring, 108 in rushing offense, 99th in passing offense. The problem is Washington State's not great either. 121st in scoring, 106th in rushing, and 126th in passing. If I was doing anything in this game, I would consider actually going over because I think they're actually on each other's similar paths here, planes, I should say. But I don't really have a strong opinion on that game. But first Pac-12 game here. Coming up for those two teams taking on each other. We go to Red River on Saturday, where I like the under a lot between Texas and Oklahoma. I bet under 40.5 in the betting market right now. We are looking at Texas and Oklahoma at 39.5. It's tough, man. It's a point difference, but it feels like so much when the number is so low. The keys to watch in this game are Texas pass rush versus shaky offensive line for Oklahoma. Can Mateer throw in this defense after he had 3 interceptions in this matchup a year ago? Will Oklahoma be able to run the football? 2.9 yards per carry versus Texas run defense that is really strong. And then Oklahoma's not great on third down. We'll see what happens here as Texas is pretty good on third down so far this year. And Arch Manning on the other end against this Oklahoma defense. Will he consistently move the football through the air? To me, I think the question is there are a lot of questions about both of those things happening. So give me the under at 39.5 right now. I put it up at the VSiN.com picks page under in this matchup between Oklahoma and Texas. I'm also on Georgia. I took the money line minus 118. You can get a better number right now in the market as Alabama's out to a 2-point favorite right now against Georgia. Total's 51.5. Because rain's expected in the area, part of this major storm. Kirby Smart's 10-5 against the spread as a dog. Kalen DeBoer's 13-4 against the spread at home. But I think Georgia's the better team. I think Georgia has continuity. I think Georgia didn't have to live in the portal for a reason. And I don't think Alabama can run the football against this front for Georgia. That's going to be the X factor. I still don't believe in the Tides rushing attack. They will make Keelan Russell beat them through the air, and Kirby Smart will confuse a kid in the biggest game he's ever played in his life. We've also got a matchup with Tennessee going to Arkansas. Quarterback change for the Vols. They're turning it over from Faison Brandon to George McIntyre, who I don't think can really stretch the field. I think Arkansas stinks. I'm on their under 4.5 win total, but I think they can hang within 13.5. So I took the Razorbacks plus 13.5. Tennessee with a quarterback in McIntyre starting on the road. And also, it's a look-ahead spot for Tennessee, whose next game is against Alabama coming up on the schedule. That'll do it for the college football. Now let's look at the NFL plays that jump out to me. I do have several other college plays, but they're up at VSiN.com/picks. We've gone over them throughout the week. I'm on the Giants plus 3.5 against the Commanders. Look, I understand everyone's hyped up because Jaden Daniels is returning. What version of him do we see? How much does he run the football? And I think that John Harbaugh and company are going to be ready for anything that Washington has to offer. I think some of these numbers are skewed for Washington and how good they look as a rushing defense. Not that the Giants can run the football all that well, but I think in a game like this, divisional matchup, they'll be able to keep it within a field goal, and I don't think it's crazy for them to win outright in this game against the Commanders. I'm also on Will Shipley over on his 13.5 receiving yards against the Jacksonville Jaguars. This is just kind of a consistent theme for me. I like going up against the Jaguars, defending running backs, catching the ball out of the backfield. They're great against the run. That's what they do. But because of that, dump offs out of the backfield become all that much important for the opposing offense. So I think this is a spot where Shipley, working as the de facto number one, is going to catch the ball plenty from Jalen Hurts, who can't afford to turn the ball over, with them being 7.5-point underdogs in this matchup. I'm also on the Packers, plus 1.5, taking on the Chicago Bears. Chicago's been running on the right side of everything, and luck isn't a reason why you place a bet, but I would say they may be getting a little bit too much respect. Green Bay, at home, at Lambeau Field. They're 3-1 against the spread hosting the Packers since 22. They're 6-4 against the spread with Matt LaFleur as a home underdog. I like Green Bay in that game to cover. I also like the over in Detroit and Arizona, over 54.5. Self-explanatory. I don't think either defense can stop either offense. And with that, I love Michael Wilson over 72.5 receiving yards right now. Opta AI also likes him to go over that number, I believe, as well. Also, Minnesota this week, taking on New Orleans. They're favored on the road. I like Aaron Jones over 16.5 rushing attempts. In Texans and the Titans, give me Nico Collins over 78.5 receiving yards. In a critical spot, in a must-win game, he is going to be force-fed the football. Christian McCaffrey over 35.5 receiving yards for the Niners. Greg Dulcich going back to the well, even though he let us down last week, over 26.5 receiving yards. And finally, Chase Brown for the Bengals, over 66.5 rushing yards in that matchup against the Dolphins. Stay with VSiN all day long as it gets started at 7 a.m. Eastern with VSiN by the books, followed by a numbers game with Gil Alexander and Kelly Bidlin. Then you have the guru, John Hansen, with prop points.
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2: Cashing Out rolls on from the Circus Sportsbook in downtown Las Vegas. I'm Dustin Sweetelson. Appreciate you hanging out with us, however you may be tuning in. Sirius XM channel 189, YouTube TV, the Visa Watch app, and radio affiliates across the United States of God Bless America. Still to come on the program, our buddy Colby Dant will join at the bottom of the hour. His thoughts on college football week six, where I spy with my lazy eye a lot of live dogs this week. We'll discuss that in 30 minutes. We'll do a little college with our next guest as well, as Arthur DeCesar joins us, longtime odds maker here in Las Vegas, now over at Wager Talk and on X at ArtDice21, and he joins us via the Progressive Guest Line. Arthur, before we look ahead, let's look back just a moment. Thursday night football's come and gone. The Tampa Bay Buccaneers win 24-16 over the Dallas Cowboys. They were catching 9.5. They were +415 on the money line. Game stays under the total, but in your days working behind the counter, you know this. Thursday nights, things get weird, and I don't know if it gets much weirder than what we saw earlier tonight.
3: Man, boy, do they ever get weird. It's going to be a lot of survivor carnage. And the beautiful thing back in the day when I was booking these games, you love to see the Cowboys lose outright in a standalone spot, and you knock out all the teasers and money line parlays from a Thursday night favorite that are going to carry over to Saturday and Sunday. Now those people have to reload and put in another parlay.
2: Oh, that is a good call. There's a lot of people who had Dallas money line tied in to boost up another bet, which I just think is always a dicey proposition. But yeah, you're absolutely right. Well, with that, let's start looking at the card this week. And I'm very curious your take on this matchup in the NFC North. We've got the Bears going to Green Bay, and this number's moved. Chicago -2.5, down to 1 at Circa. There are still 1.5s available. Total is 45.5. What are you seeing in this game?
3: Bears are a road favorite in Green Bay for the first time in about 20 years.
2: Wow.
3: That's all you need to know. Chicago has rarely played well against Green Bay. Obviously, Rodgers and Favre were there forever. Total has gone up 1.5 to 45.5, and you're starting to see the Green Bay love come in. I could see this going off as a pick 'em. Maybe even Green Bay favored -1. Absolutely can happen. The fact that it's gone up 1.5, though, I actually lean towards the under in the game. I think in a divisional game, I like taking unders, and it's going to rise, and I'm going to get 1.5 value there. I'll take the under.
2: All right, what do you think of the matchup between two NFC West foes with San Francisco going to Seattle? Numbers 3, 3.5, depending on where you shop, so whichever side you like, you should be able to get the number that you want. Total is anywhere from 45.5 to 46.5, and anywhere in between. Divisional game, San Francisco looking great, Seattle with a stumble a couple weeks ago but rebounded. What makes sense here?
3: Yeah, I mean, this is a fantastic matchup. Seattle not that great against the number this year, 1-2-1. But you're right. If you like San Francisco, you can get that 3.5. If you like Seattle, you're going to be able to lay that 3. I think the game is way more important to San Francisco. The last two times they played Seattle, they lost. Seattle's obviously going to take the game very seriously, but I think San Francisco's got something to prove. Purdy, to me, is the MVP of the league. At 3.5, I like San Francisco.
2: Arthur DeCesar is our guest, longtime odds maker here in Las Vegas at ArtDice21. You can find him over on X. Revenge is a dish either best served cold or maybe on a lobster roll this week, as New England, they lost last year week one to the Raiders, then went all the way to the Super Bowl, so maybe a bad taste in their mouth. They're laying the Patriots 3.5 in this matchup with the Raiders. Total, anywhere from 44.5 up to 45. What are you seeing here?
3: Yeah, I normally would look to see, hey, how can I exploit the dog here? Take the 3.5. And the Raiders have been a lot better than we expected. New England has not been that great, but they really had a wonderful performance last week against Buffalo. I think they're feeling good about themselves. I think the line is telling. I think the fact that it hasn't moved off 3.5 is telling. I like New England in the game.
2: And let's go to Monday night, my friend, where this is going to be awesome at SoFi. Buffalo at the Rams. And we open with the Rams minus 2.5. It's up to 3.5 at several shops right now. Total with a move of 1 point, 53.5 up to 54.5. What are you seeing?
3: Yeah, I mean, you've seen a lot of over money come in, and I think the public's also going to jump in on the over here. Obviously, it being the Monday night game, two marquee teams, two marquee quarterbacks. And you mentioned it. If you like the Rams, hopefully you got it early because it was 2.5. It's up to 3.5 now. I think we will get Buffalo money, but I don't think we're going to move off that 3.5. I think the Rams are going to close that type of favorite.
2: Chatting with our guy, Arthur DeCesar, odds maker for a real. How long? Just so I know, give me a number instead of saying long time odds maker. How long were you behind the counter here in Vegas?
3: 10 years.
2: 10 years behind the counter. So now he's one of the good guys now. Now he's not taking your money. He's trying to help you win some money on X at ArtDice21. Let's go to college football, my friend. And I got to tell you, there's a few games that I am really juiced up for this week. And let's go to Georgia and Alabama because I could be wrong. I could be wrong. And I'm wrong a lot, certainly, as listeners of the show are aware of. But I feel like this is where, like, you pay the piper as a young quarterback with Keelan Russell taking on Georgia. And Alabama is up to a 2-point favorite against the Dogs at home. Total is 51, 51.5. Weather's going to impact to some degree, maybe not as harsh as we anticipated a few days ago. But what are you seeing between Georgia and Alabama?
3: Yeah, you got to be aware of a lot of these totals and costs. They've moved a lot from openers. You know, this was like 56.5.
2: Yep.
3: Now it's 51. It was a pick. Now it's 2. I'm with you. I think Georgia's the best team in the country. I think their defense is going to put a lot of pressure on that young quarterback. I think the fact that it's 2 now, I wouldn't take the 2. I would take the money line with Georgia, get the plus money. I'd stay away from the total. It's just moved too much. Both teams have played to the over, though, this year, but they really haven't played anybody.
2: Now let's go to another game on the board this week, Indiana and Nebraska, which that one's been on the move from as soon as it opened. I mean, I saw that number of 9.5 out there, and I was like, well, I don't want to lay that with Indiana. And at this point, maybe I should come back and lay it on a shorter number with Indiana because it's down to 7.5, total from 51.5 down to 47.5. What do you think of this game?
3: Yeah, another total that's moved 4 points. So there are going to be plenty of people who are going to middle these games, Dustin, this week with the 4, 5, 6 point moves on these totals. Indiana's been bad against the number. They're 1-4. Nebraska's 4-1 against the number. I can't take Nebraska seriously. I think if it gets to 7, you're getting a spot here with Indiana. I still think Indiana goes in there and wins. I'll wait for a 7. If I don't get a 7, I'm out of the game.
2: A battle of two teams that I love in the Big Ten. I am so high on UCLA. Arthur, I got them 18-1 to make the playoff. But I also have Oregon to win the national title. And if Oregon were to get upset this week at home by UCLA, they would not be playoff bound, at least in my eyes. We are seeing this one right now. The Ducks laying 11.5. Total is 59.5. What do you think of these two teams?
3: A little bit of under money came in. That was as high as 61. Open 13. Obviously, UCLA money has come in. We're kind of in a weird spot, 11, 11.5, kind of dead numbers. But UCLA is perfect against the spread, 4-0. I'm with you. I didn't bet them, and I wish I did. But I love UCLA just the way you do. I think it's amazing that Oregon's still this type of favorite. It shows you the respect they get from the bookmakers and the power rating guys. I'm going to take the points. I think UCLA covers.
2: Chatting with Arthur DeCesar right now, former odds maker for over a decade in Las Vegas at ArtDice21 on X. LSU in Kentucky. I am high on Kentucky. I have them over 4.5 wins. We just need one more to get there. This week, though, it's going to be difficult. LSU comes to town, and the Tigers are laying 9.5. Total right now is 51.5. What do you think here?
3: Well, good for you, because I was dead wrong about Kentucky. I thought they would go under 4.5 wins. There's no way that's going to happen now. They have been incredible. This line opened 10.5. LSU hasn't been good against the number either, 2-3 ATS. Obviously, you've seen Kentucky money come in. Got to as low as 8.5, but now you've seen some buyback on LSU up to 9.5. Listen, I can't sit here and say now I'm going to get on Kentucky because I haven't been on them all year. But Kentucky's probably the right side. They're going to play this really tough at home, and you're almost getting 10 points.
2: Arthur, before we get out of here right now, we do have to take a moment because your New York Yankees, the season is over. My apologies, my condolences, and there's going to be a lot of chatter in the offseason because it's going to be a long offseason before teams can make moves again. What happens next for the Yankees? You're a big fan. I bet them 5-1 to win the World Series a couple weeks ago, so maybe I was the jinx, but what went wrong for the Bronx Bombers this year aside from Aaron Judge getting hurt?
3: Well, let's be real. You're a Met fan, so you don't care that I have misery. You love that I have misery. Let's just be real. I know we're being nice on the air, and it's fine. You should go. The Yankees aren't a big-time franchise anymore. They're worried about winning 95 games and selling hot dogs and beer. Honestly, it's not going to change, Justin. They're going to bring all the same characters back. But then you look. You're like, oh, man, these young players. Spencer Jones stepped up. George Lombard stepped up. Like, they just have, like, the pitching's great. Schlittler became a star. Going to win the Cy Young. Ben Rice became, you know, a 40-home run hitter. But until other things happen and they just, I don't know, they learn to put the ball in play and manufacture runs, they're going to lose in the postseason every year. Hey. They just are.
2: Hey.
3: I mean, they just are. It's the bottom line.
2: Arthur, the reason I bring it up is because I think you deserve better. Look, you guys tortured my life, my childhood, when you were in the World Series every year. But I remember what baseball
3: every year.
2: But baseball was better when the Yankees were the bad guys. And they desperately need them to operate like that, and they don't anymore. And I bring that up because we only got a minute left. Dodgers minus 160 against the Brewers. Milwaukee's plus 130. Doesn't feel like the American League's going to be that challenging this year. Can Milwaukee finally get past the Dodgers this season?
3: I wish the number was higher. I would like it at like plus 150, plus 160. I think Milwaukee can compete. Obviously, they're at home. They have really good pitching. They have a lot of magic, too, with their guys who put the ball in play. They play for that manager. But until the Dodgers get beat, and I see it, Dodgers are going to go to the World Series.
2: Yeah, they're still plus money, plus 125 to finish the job. He's Arthur DeCesar. Check him out over at wagertalk.com. 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Appreciate the time as always, buddy. Good luck with the bets, and we'll chat next week.
3: We'll talk next week, Dustin.
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2: Justin Sweetelson coming to you as always from the Circus Sportsbook in downtown Las Vegas. 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Week 5 in the NFL is underway, and we had a banger upset. The Tampa Bay Buccaneers, 24-16 on the road in Dallas. They cash on that money line at plus 415. They were 9.5-point dogs in this spot as Jalen Daniels leads the Bucs to the victory. I tweeted this out, at Dustin Sweetelson. You can be a part of the show, at Dustin Sweetelson, at VSiN Live. Email us, cashingout@VSiN.com. But before the game, or while the game was currently going on, I tweeted, here's Jalen Daniels rookie of the year odds. Offensive rookie of the year, he was 75-1. I said, does it get shorter during this game? And at that point, really didn't know what the game was going to look like. The Tampa Bay offense hadn't done much, but it has shortened up a ton. I saw DraftKings went all the way down to 16-1. The book I was looking at, Caesars earlier, was 20-1 on Jalen Daniels, and I tweeted out when I bet it, I bet 50-1. I don't know if he can win the award. I don't even know if he holds on to this job when Baker Mayfield's healthy, right? At some point, it feels like he may give it up. But he's a quarterback, and the spotlight's on him, and he's mobile, and he made some big throws today. And if this offense with Zach Robinson calling the plays, if they can scheme this up right around him, they will be competitive and in games. And the win-loss record will matter much more than the overall statistics, where right now your favorite in this market is a running back who's not even playing full-time, every-down situations for the Arizona Cardinals in Jeremiah Love. In fact, I would argue that Denzel Boston should be the favorite, but it's so hard with the volume that Carnell Tate is getting as well. And then Casey Concepcion, Boston's teammate, has popped as well for Cleveland. This is a very difficult market for these guys to price right now. On top of that, you have a situation this week, which we'll get into this game in a moment, but a lot of injuries at receiver for the Washington Commanders. Antonio Williams may be the de facto number one. He's 28-1, and if he pops, or maybe has a couple weeks because Diggs and McLaurin and Lane's out for the year, if he could get some looks with his speed, maybe he is a shorter number when we talk

0: Branch coming off the Achilles, his practice window is opened, but he's going to need a few weeks to ramp up. He's not expected to play this week for Arizona. They need to make a move. They need to find a corner, and we will see this week against Arizona how this looks, because Jacoby Brissett has been slinging that rock. He's been throwing it all over the yard, and Kelvin Shepard met with the media earlier today and said, look, when you talk about my defense, I don't care what you say. I just have to figure it out and do my job.
1: I can care less about perceptions. I can care less about the talk. It's all poison. And I mean that. It's all, every word of it's poison. And I told the players, and so is the praise is the big poison now. It's not the negativity. That's what everybody, how are you taking this? How am I taking what? How am I taking what? It all comes in waves, guys. And it's all poison. We have a three-phase team here, and I firmly believe that. And I'm going to stand strong in that belief. And I think that's ultra disrespectful to my unit to say somebody has to carry us. We're going to do our one-third here. Hell or high water. Point blank period.
0: That's the third time I've ever heard Kelvin Shepard speak, and every time it's memorable. I agree with everything he said there. He's 100% right. Everything outside the building is nonsense. It's BS, right? And I think we forget at times that these guys are so insulated. While we think they see social media, while we think they hear clips from shows and all the hype and whatnot, they're locked in, focused on their jobs. And his job right now is to get enough stops to win the game, and that's all that matters. As far as this week is concerned, it feels to me, and I don't have proof of this yet, we'll see what it looks like at close, but I feel like Arizona's a trendy dog. And I think Detroit coming off a loss, that is a trend that I usually look to back. Dan Campbell's 3-0 against the spread off of an upset loss as a favorite. He's 10-2 against the spread off an upset loss as a road favorite 3-0. 10-2 as a favorite overall. He's 11-5 against the spread as a road favorite of 7 or less. Dan Campbell covers in this favorite role a lot, and I think that matters. You know, trends don't pay the rent. That's what everyone likes to say. But what they do tell you is how coaches and players perform against the market perception of them. And right now, what those trends tell you is that when the Detroit Lions are expected to win, specifically coming off of a loss, they get the job done, where the market can't really make the number big enough here for Dan Campbell and the boys. So I would lean laying the 5.5 on the road. I love the over, though. I also love Michael Wilson over 72.5 receiving yards. Now, I bet that at FanDuel during the show last night, and we brought it up on the air, there was like a 3-yard difference between where they were at and a bunch of other shops were. Looking right now, they're 73.5 right now at DraftKings, but I saw 75.5 yesterday at Caesars. So you got to be careful with these props. Make sure you have a few different apps open at each time. We laid a little bit of juice, but I do like Michael Wilson to go off. He's getting an absurd number of targets, and we're seeing number one receivers specifically really perform well against this Lions secondary. Dan Campbell, by the way, 35-16 to the over as a favorite this year. Now, a dog that I really think that I'm going to end up betting is New Orleans this week, hosting the Minnesota Vikings. I think everyone's kind of in a group think that Minnesota is a fraudulent 4-0. And you know what? I don't think we're wrong, but 4-0 is 4-0. And I think they deserve a little bit of credit. And that defense deserves a lot of credit here, because Brian Flores has that thing schemed up where if he doesn't get another head coaching job, you know, that lawsuit only looks worse and worse. Minnesota's laying 2.5 on the road at New Orleans, though. And you got the Saints coming off rough losses where they were picked to win against Atlanta, and they got punked. They get to stay at home here, though, and I think that matters a lot. And also for Minnesota, they're dealing with a bunch of injuries on the O-line. Donovan Jackson, knee, he tore his meniscus. He is out and on IR. Brian O'Neill was limited on Wednesday. Christian Darrisaw's coming off a concussion, wasn't practicing on Thursday. He missed two practices, so he's on the wrong side of questionable. That is a big issue here for this team, who also brought in Odell Beckham Jr., which to me signifies that they don't feel good about the receiver position, as Jordan Addison's coming off a hamstring, but he was back on Thursday after sitting out Wednesday. But more importantly, Juwan Jennings, who really has not found a role in this offense. Justin Jefferson was limited in practice earlier today. We'll see. He's on track to play, but it isn't a lock at this point in time. Looking at how these two teams match up, you got Minnesota, number one in scoring defense, facing New Orleans, number 32 in scoring defense. You've got Minnesota, 32 in passing offense, versus New Orleans, number 4 in passing offense. but you also have that number four passing offense for New Orleans facing the number seven passing

0: defense in the league from Minnesota. And then rush defense, right? Seventh versus the run are Minnesota. New Orleans is 30th running the football. They're going to become one-dimensional. That is my fear of backing the Saints, is if they become one-dimensional and Tyler Shuck is throwing the ball 45 times against a Brian Flores blitz-heavy scheme, that means turnovers. That means mistakes. That means falling into quicksand and this thing disappearing. But, man, it is a good get-right spot for the Saints. So, as of right now, my lean would be plus the 2.5 on New Orleans, especially because they're at home. One note that was weird for me, Kevin O'Connell plays his game in a dome. Games in a dome. He's 4-7 against the spread, 7-4 to the under in a dome. Kellen Moore. Like that is tough here. For all the hype New Orleans gets, like, not a lot of success here. And I understand they were a bad football team a year ago. Kevin O'Connell, by the way, 9-2 against the spread as a road favorite of 7 or less. Update for you in the Bears and the Packers, where this number's been on the move. We opened Chicago minus 2.5. It's down to 1 at Circa. There are 1.5s available. I do like Green Bay. Packers are 3-1 against the spread, hosting this series since 2022. Ben Johnson, 6-4 against the spread, 7-3 to the over on the road. Matt LaFleur, though, 6-4 against the spread as well as a home underdog. He's 6-4 to the under in that spot. Kyle Manungai dealing with turf toe. He just had 30 carries last week. I don't know if he's going to play. He may be out for a couple weeks, which means a heavy dose of DeAndre Swift, and Rashawn Johnson could get some more work here against the Green Bay team right now that is against the run. They are currently ranked 28th. They're also 32nd running the football themselves. However, against the pass, they're 4th. Chicago also great against the pass. 3rd against the pass this year as the Bears enter with the number 4 scoring defense in the league. They're 6th on 3rd down on offense, 2nd on 3rd down defensively, but 30th in red zone offense taking on a Green Bay defense that's 32nd. So, two bads in the red zone on each other. Which one will prevail or which one will stink less? I think this is a spot where Green Bay at home is the right side because this luck for Chicago's got to run out at some point. Am I right? What do we do with Keelan Russell taking on Georgia with potential storms impacting the game? We'll discuss it on the other side of cashing out.
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2: 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I'm Dustin Sweetelson on VSiN, the sports betting network. You can always catch the show, SiriusXM channel 189, YouTube TV, the VSiN Watch app, radio affiliates across the United States of God Bless America. I feel like I have this conversation with our next guest every week where I go, I'm on so many dogs, I don't know how this ends well, but I'm on a lot of dogs this week again. We'll find some favorites eventually to lay. And I was very pleased when you sent me who you like. We are on two of the same dogs this week, and I feel like we have the right mindset here. He's Colby Dant. Check out his show. It is The College Experience, part of the Sports Gambling Podcast Network, and on X, at The Colby D. Let's begin with one of those dogs that I think is very, very live this week. In fact, live on the money line, because we were ahead of the curve here. North Carolina is not as bad as people think. North Carolina is competitive. They gave Notre Dame everything that they could handle a week ago. And this week they go to Pittsburgh, where Mason Heinstuhl is out for the season. So explain to me how the Pitt Panthers are laying more than a field goal. It's 3.5 right now and a total of 47, my friend.
3: Yeah, I mean, I don't get that. And then you also have Narduzzi saying to the post-game presser or whatever on the field reporter, you better rank us now. And I think you did that a couple of years ago, and they lost like three straight. So that's on our side. Yeah, I mean, look, my thing is this. Carolina should be 3-1. If Clemson has one more lightning delay, I don't buy it. They've had like six in like 13 months. I refuse to believe there's that much lightning in Clemson, South Carolina. I thought, and at least let them finish the drive. They're at the inside the 10-yard line, getting like 7 yards of play. I really believe they played better than Clemson that day. So I mean, look, I get it. They're 2-2, but I think this team is a bowl team this year. I think they should bring back Belichick the next year, assuming they beat Pitt with all of our money tied up there. But yeah, I just feel like you get Belichick against a young quarterback. I think that's a good advantage for Carolina. I also think Pitt's defense, although it can be, aggressive at times and, you know, he's kind of a riverboat gambler with how many times they blitz. But, I think Bobby Petrino will be able to scheme up some offense here in this game. Probably one of their better games offensively as well, yeah, as long as it doesn't rain.
2: I totally agree. Narduzzi's a guy as a dog I like to back as a favorite. I'm not really into laying points with him very often. And another team that I like as a dog right now because the offense is awesome. Now the defense is atrocious. Their DC actually called it out this week is West Virginia. They're at home. They're hosting Arizona. It's an early start time. I know that doesn't always work in the NFL, but I think in college football it matters for college kids. Arizona's on the road. They're laying 3.5. I took that 3.5 with the Mountaineers. Are we going to look smart or stupid back in Rich Rod?
3: Yeah, this is a true foxhole spot because they've dropped two in a row. I don't know how they gave up that many yards to Iowa State. I didn't think that was possible. Look, this is a revenge game, first off, because Rich Rod got fired by Arizona. And from what I understand, that might not have been, I think that a lot of that was thrown out in court. But, just the fact that Arizona has never been to Morgantown, Virginia, ever in their existence. If you haven't been to Morgantown, I mean, culture shock is an understatement. But, I just think West Virginia, you heard Zach Alley, the DC, who's a Brent Venables guy. He's got a good track record of being a DC too, just not this year so far. He called his own defense the worst defense in the country. I think they're going to get up for this one. And although their pass defense has been the clear weakness and Fifita can play, I just think this is one. West Virginia's offense is fire, by the way, with Michael Hawkins. They put up 45 points. They probably should have put up more last week.
2: Yeah.
3: I think this is a get right spot with that crowd behind them. I like them to win it outright, actually.
2: culture shock. I mean, there's European and Middle Eastern countries that are less of a culture shock for someone from Arizona going to Morgantown, West Virginia. It might as well be a foreign country. We're chatting with Colby Dant, Sports Gambling Podcast Network. His show is The College Experience. Get it on YouTube, wherever you get your podcasts. Red River, I'm on the under. I don't see how we get points, but it's a low total. Right now, it's down to 39 at Circa. And you could lay 7 with Texas, or there are 7.5s if you want to catch the points with the Sooners, which is the side you like here. Talk to me. Why is this a good spot to look at Brett Venables and John Mateer?
3: Yeah, I mean, first off, historically, if you remove Venables, who has had an iffy run in this particular matchup, I think he's 1-3. One of those games, they were on the third string quarterback, though. So, like, but I think the big thing is that I, in general, in this matchup over the years, it's a dog filled, contest mostly. I remember Charlie Strong knocking off Bob Stoops. You know, I mean, but really, I just think Texas' offense is highly overrated. I don't think they should be the number one team in the nation right now. I know they have the Ohio State win, but I was on Texas against Tennessee. I was not very impressed, as I lost my money there. But also right now, let's talk about this. That they have the 76th ranked pass offense. You know, for the guy that's going to win the Heisman every year, that's not necessarily killing it. Oklahoma's got 2 weeks to prep. I know Texas does too, but I think they're much more in the spot. Venables needs an impressive showing in this game, particularly. He's gotten blown out of 3 of the 4. I think the defense will be up for the task. I want to see if they can handle it. Because look, you go back to the Oklahoma Georgia game. I was on the Sooners there. Yardage wise, it was fairly even. It was just Mateer can't have these ghost fumbles or timely interceptions. So I know that's a tall order because it's kind of been his MO over the past, or at least this season. But I just think it's a good get right spot for Oklahoma. The under I do like as well, but I do think getting points of sport. I got more than a touchdown too. I got the 7.5 number. So yeah, I'm on the Sooners. I think they're going to give him a game, and they need this because if not, they just extended him. He's going to end up with like 5 wins if they lose this. Yeah,
2: like I get it. They made the playoff, but extending him was based on the long term track record. That was a wild move to just jump and give that guy an extension who clearly is not a head coach. It was a wild move. Speaking of get right spots, Florida. This is textbook. South Carolina comes to town. Feels like Shane Beamer's on his last legs here. And Florida's laying 11 in the swamp. Total is 59.5. The Gators can cover the big number?
3: I think so. I was on Kentucky last week, and we magically pulled that one out. But it's 2 times now that South Carolina, 3 times actually, where they've had a lead this season in SEC play and have lost the games. I think they're done. I think it's officially done. Yeah, I mean, you've seen some of the stuff that's happened on the sidelines, some of the players ignoring the coach yelling at them and stuff. I think Florida, after that beatdown last week, it's a get right spot for them. They still have their playoff aspirations. I love laying the number here. I think they're going to win big.
2: Chatting with Colby Dant, Sports Gambling Podcast Network. His show is The College Experience. You can find him on X at the Colby D. Early start in the Big Ten in Lincoln. Indiana has Ohio State next week, which is, I think, why this number came down with the Hoosiers laying 9 down to 7.5. But I got to tell you, man, at 7.5, I kind of want Indiana in this spot. Talk to me about it. You're going to lay it with Cignetti and company. I may join you. Can you convince me to get there?
3: Well, I can tell you this. Nebraska's 5-0, and credit to them. They did battle back from Maryland, and I was on Nebraska last week, but I shouldn't have sweated out what I had to sweat out. And then I caught them week one against Ohio. I'm not sold that Nebraska is any good at all, actually. Anthony Calandria made a pass that was almost as bad as that Kansas quarterback. Why am I drawing a blank on the starting quarterback where he did the 360 out of bounds that Twitter went wild for?
2: Yes.
3: Look, if he makes the throws that he did last week against Maryland, against Indiana, Indiana will win again by 56-7 like they did 2 years ago. But really, Cignetti is not the type. He's in. Look, Northwestern has proven that I think they're a good team now. We can say that. I the wing T is back and alive, and football is doing great. I tend to think last week against Rutgers, they sent a statement. I think it'll be kind of similar to that. Not as bad as that, but I think they're going to drill Nebraska here. I am very curious to see Calandria against an actual defense.
2: Last one. I don't know if you have an official play. Georgia at Alabama. Storm has impacted this total down to 51.5 from 56.5. Alabama's laying 2. Do you like Georgia? You like Alabama?
3: I have not bet this yet, but I do like Bama. The reason why I haven't bet it is because I was hoping for, I love a good rain game. So, you know, but I was hoping for if I was going to take Bama, I needed some blue skies and sunshine or clouds or something, just not rain. And I think that scared me off a little bit of it because I do think that benefits Georgia. I think it's pretty obvious it benefits Georgia. But DeBoer is just a monster in these big games, especially it was 2-1 against Georgia. So I think Alabama's the better team. You know, I know Georgia's played a bunch of nobody as well, just similar to Nebraska. But the only thing that I haven't pulled the triggers because of the rain. Give me Roll Tide.
2: All right. He likes Keelan Russell to continue this Heisman run here. He's Colby Dant. Check him out, Sports Gambling Podcast Network. His show is The College Experience. 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Go check him out wherever you get your podcast. Appreciate the time as always, brother. Good luck with the bets, and we'll do it next week.
3: Always a pleasure, brother. Take care.
2: We've got Friday college football to preview, a few interesting games, plus a full slate on Saturday, and all of the NFL. 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
5: Baby, back at it on Cashing Out. I'm Dustin Sweetelson. This is VSiN, the Sports Betting Network. Wild day, man. I need a cigarette after one of these shows. We join as the Tampa Bay Buccaneers. We're taking care of business against Dallas Cowboys. They pick up the win, plus 415 on the money line. Here where I sit at Circa, they were 9.5-point dogs. And more importantly, we await the unveil on the contest show here on VSiN on Saturday afternoon. Matt Brown will have you covered. We'll find out what portion of people, of entries, chose the Dallas Cowboys on a short week, because we thought we had mayhem the first couple weeks of Circa Survivor. Man, I think it might be like epic. All-time biggest percentage knocked out, especially this late in the season, off of one game. The problem is, for the rest of us who remain, there's a lot of landmines out there this week. We'll try to navigate those along the way, as I still not have figured out what I'm choosing for my Circa Survivor entry. That was the final score there tonight in the football. We also have the ALDS continuing on as the final score in Chicago, Guardians 9, White Sox 5. They'll pick up their final game of that series, Game 5, decisive Game 5, on Saturday at 5 p.m. Pacific, 8 p.m. on the East Coast. Still waiting to find out both pitchers for that game. When you look at the card for Friday, though, there's a bunch of college football and pretty strong matchups. So that's where we begin with our VSiN Morning Bet segment, looking at the college football on Friday. And we start with Florida State at Louisville, where the story for this game is the status of Lincoln Kienholz, the quarterback for the Louisville Cardinals, who is questionable for this matchup via the ACC availability report. He was questionable all last week, too. Played in a loss to NC State, where he went 21 of 30 for 254 and two touchdowns and no interceptions. That was a three-point loss for them. In fact, all three of Louisville's losses this year have been by 3 points this season. They don't do much defensively, 111th in scoring, 90th against the run, and 128th against the pass. But offensively, they can put up some points on the board. Florida State, on the other end, coming off a win over Virginia. This feels like one of those classic, back the team off the loss in Louisville, fade the team in Florida State. That's feeling good, because remember, they are coaching for Mike Norvell's job this year. And Mike Norvell, as a road dog, is 6-11 against the spread, 3-6 against the spread as a road dog of 7 or less, 6-3 to the under. Jeff Brohm, 3-1 against the spread, 3-1 to the under off of a road loss. Despite those trends favoring the under, I prefer the over, but I would not bet that to me. If I'm betting this game, I'm laying the 4 with Louisville, but I might isolate the first half if I can get under a field goal there and look at the Cardinals at home, but not enough to actually bet it for me at this point in time. Number 20, Iowa's on the road in Seattle, taking on the Washington Huskies, where looking at the market, we're seeing Washington laying 2.5 and a total of 41.5. Iowa lost to Ohio State last week after their win to Michigan. Washington lost 25-21 to USC on a go-ahead score and a fumble return. And now these two teams meet up with Hank Brown, the quarterback for Iowa, right now questionable for this matchup. He has an AC joint sprain. If he doesn't go, it'll be Jeremy Helinski. And when it comes to the quarterback position for Iowa, is there a such thing as a downgrade? No offense to Hank Brown, but the Iowa quarterback spot, just doesn't offer all that much in terms of efficiency or playmaking or stretching. What's going to happen here is you're going to have Kirk Ferentz condense this game, make it really ugly. It's going to be a rock fight. As right now, Iowa enters this one 7th in scoring defense, 32nd against the run, 38th against the pass, and they're going to try to run the football as well against a Washington front that's really good, 35th defending the run this season. Washington's offense has not been very good. The trends would point me in the direction of the under, 41.5 right now, as Kirk Ferentz is 32-13 to the under as a road dog of 7 or less. I'd also consider taking, if you could get a field goal right now with Iowa, I would consider that as well, but I like the under a lot better. Jed Fish, by the way, 12-8 to the under against the Big Ten. That is where I am considering betting Iowa and Washington on Friday. We'll also have a Mountain West Conference matchup with Wyoming going to San Jose State. Spartans laying 4.5. Totals 42 and a hook in this one. Both teams not great on the offensive metrics. San Jose State 107th in scoring offense, 103 in rushing offense. They are 48th throwing the football, though, because they've got a quarterback in Luke Weaver who can sling it this season. Wyoming, 136th in scoring offense, 83rd rushing offense, 132, though, passing the football. That is concerning. They're also really bad defending the run, are Wyoming. I would consider San Jose State minus the 4.5 here. Kendi Amatalolo, 4-2 against the spread as a home favorite of 7 or less. Jay Sauvel, 4-9 covering, 8-5 to the under as a road dog. No official play for me here, but I think San Jose State just has too much offense for Wyoming to keep pace with on Friday night. And then finally, we've got a Pac-12 matchup. Washington State going to Utah State. Utah State's laying 5.5. Total is 43.5 right now. Utah State is bottom tier offensively, 137th in scoring, 108 in rushing offense, 99th in passing offense. The problem is Washington State's not great either. 121st in scoring, 106th in rushing, and 126th in passing. If I was doing anything in this game, I would consider actually going over because I think they're actually on each other's similar paths here, planes, I should say. But I don't really have a strong opinion on that game. But first Pac-12 game here. Coming up for those two teams taking on each other. We go to Red River on Saturday, where I like the under a lot between Texas and Oklahoma. I bet under 40.5 in the betting market right now. We are looking at Texas and Oklahoma at 39.5. It's tough, man. It's a point difference, but it feels like so much when the number is so low. The keys to watch in this game are Texas pass rush versus shaky offensive line for Oklahoma. Can Mateer throw on this defense after he had 3 interceptions in this matchup a year ago? Will Oklahoma be able to run the football? 2.9 yards per carry versus Texas run defense that is really strong. And then Oklahoma's not great on third down. We'll see what happens here as Texas is pretty good on third down so far this year. And Arch Manning on the other end against this Oklahoma defense. Will he consistently move the football through the air? To me, I think the question is there are a lot of questions about both of those things happening. So give me the under at 39.5 right now. I put it up at the VSiN.com picks page under in this matchup between Oklahoma and Texas. I'm also on Georgia. I took the money line minus 118. You can get a better number right now in the market as Alabama's out to a 2-point favorite right now against Georgia. Total's 51.5. Because rain's expected in the area, part of this major storm. Kirby Smart's 10-5 against the spread as a dog. Kalen DeBoer's 13-4 against the spread at home. But I think Georgia's the better team. I think Georgia has continuity. I think Georgia didn't have to live in the portal for a reason. And I don't think Alabama can run the football against this front for Georgia. That's going to be the X factor. I still don't believe in the Tide's rushing attack. They will make Keelan Russell beat them through the air. And Kirby Smart will confuse a kid in the biggest game he's ever played in his life. We've also got a matchup with Tennessee going to Arkansas. Quarterback change for the Vols. They're turning it over from Faison Brandon to George McIntyre, who I don't think can really stretch the field. I think Arkansas stinks. I'm on their under 4.5 win total, but I think they can hang within 13.5. So I took the Razorbacks plus 13.5. Tennessee with a quarterback in McIntyre starting on the road. And also, it's a look-ahead spot for Tennessee, whose next game is against Alabama coming up on the schedule. That'll do it for the college football. Now let's look at the NFL plays that jump out to me. I do have several other college plays, but they're up at VSiN.com/picks. We've gone over them throughout the week. I'm on the Giants plus 3.5 against the Commanders. I understand everyone's hyped up because Jaden Daniels is returning. What version of him do we see? How much does he run the football? And I think that John Harbaugh and company are going to be ready for anything that Washington has to offer. I think some of these numbers are skewed for Washington and how good they look as a rushing defense. Not that the Giants can run the football all that well, but I think in a game like this, divisional matchup, they'll be able to keep it within a field goal, and I don't think it's crazy for them to win outright in this game against the Commanders. I'm also on Will Shipley over on his 13.5 receiving yards against the Jacksonville Jaguars. This is just kind of a consistent theme for me. I like going up against the Jaguars, defending running backs, catching the ball out of the backfield. They're great against the run. That's what they do. But because of that, dump-offs out of the backfield become all that much important for the opposing offense. So I think this is a spot where Shipley, working as the de facto number one, is going to catch the ball plenty from Jalen Hurts, who can't afford to turn the ball over, with them being 7.5-point underdogs in this matchup. I'm also on the Packers, +1.5, taking on the Chicago Bears. Chicago's been running on the right side of everything, and luck isn't a reason why you place a bet, but I would say they may be getting a little bit too much respect. Green Bay, at home, at Lambeau Field. They're 3-1 against the spread hosting the Packers since 22. They're 6-4 against the spread with Matt LaFleur as a home underdog. I like Green Bay in that game to cover. I also like the over in Detroit and Arizona, over 54.5. Self-explanatory. I don't think either defense can stop either offense. And with that, I love Michael Wilson over 72.5 receiving yards right now. Opta AI also likes him to go over that number, I believe, as well. Also, Minnesota this week, taking on New Orleans. They're favored on the road. I like Aaron Jones over 16.5 rushing attempts. In Texans and the Titans, give me Nico Collins over 78.5 receiving yards. In a critical spot, in a must-win game, he is going to be force-fed the football. Christian McCaffrey over 35.5 receiving yards for the Niners. Greg Dulcich going back to the well, even though he let us down last week, over 26.5 receiving yards. And finally, Chase Brown for the Bengals, over 66.5 rushing yards in that matchup against the Dolphins. Stay with VSiN all day long as it gets started at 7 a.m. Eastern with VSiN by the books, followed by a numbers game with Gil Alexander and Kelly Bidlin. Then you have the guru, John Hansen, with prop points.
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0: Monday morning to you and yours. It is VSiN by the Books. Dave Ross right here at the Mint Gaming Hall, Franklin, Kentucky, inside our VSiN studio, overlooking beautiful Circus Sports. He is back in the land and not just a winner on the diamond, but on the gridiron. You are waking up today. I don't want to say the king of Cleveland, but Jensen, pretty good morning for you, sir.
1: I tell you, the beauty of double screening, the games from yesterday, both the football game and the baseball game going off relatively at the same time. So I was back and forth between the main screen audio, the side screen iPad, and at halftime I switched over and I was like, I can't believe what's going on right now. What a surreal feeling. No home team has won a game yet in this American League Division wow. Series. And yes, Saturday Night Fever returns to Cleveland, Ohio with a winner-take-all Game 5.
0: I think we have a few things to discuss this morning. To help us do that, we're going to have Thomas Gable join us from the Borgata. We'll see TG if they cashed some tickets last night with the Buccaneers. Their outright win, what he's got in Major League Baseball going forward. Lou Fitticaro, really intriguing card this weekend. So we'll try to find you some winners there in the UFC as well as maybe some teaser legs that Lou likes today. And Joe Lisi is going to be back in the program to get his best bets here in college football. And again, we're keeping an eye on the weather out there for the big one between Georgia and Alabama. But Jensen, it's what we do, and I've got to do it today. Sometimes you got to face the music. We'll do that right now in our highlights and headlines.
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0: Disappointing is a word. Embarrassing is another word. There are many words that we can use to describe what happened last night in Big D to begin week 5 of the NFL season. Buccaneers get their first win of the year, 24-16. I'll admit it, I did not see this coming. You did. Let's hear Jensen Lewis 24 hours ago.
1: And as I've said through the beginning of this week and even through yesterday, I think this is a terrible spot here for the Cowboys. Everyone and their brother piling on Big D thinking this is a foregone conclusion. It's a desperate Buccaneer club. They're going to come out swinging. They know they've got nothing to lose here, already down 0-4. It's a couple of big, heavy plays for me tonight. Took the 8.5 before it came down to 7.5. Already told you I'm on the money line. I think this is the upset of the week to start week 5. And so a lot on the line here, especially for you Survivor players. Buyer beware on taking the Dallas Cowboys here on a short week.
0: That's a golf clap, Jensen Lewis. Well-deserved, well-earned. You nailed that pick. I was part of the many that thought the Cowboys would get this done. Laid the 8. Didn't get close to getting home. And look, there's many reasons we're going to break this game down as the show goes. But really, your call on it is we saw a pathway for the Buccaneers, and they followed that pathway, which was run the ball, keep Dak mm-hmm. off the field, especially in that first half, Jensen, and it played out exactly the way you forecasted it to do.
1: I could not have envisioned an 11-minute drive for the first drive of the game for the Bucs, but it worked out swimmingly. And, you know, if they would have only gotten a field goal on that first drive, I think that would have been a bit more debilitating. You kind of take a deep breath if you're a Cowboy fan and say, all right, no big deal. We'll get right back on the field and keep going. But I think once the turnover started, you sensed that there could be a possibility that this thing really is not only alive and well, but doable. I think right out of halftime, Dave, the massive haymaker, the Bucs land there to go up, just kind of the shock and awe, right? When you start the second half that way, especially on the road after only being down by 3 in that first half, an opportunity there for Tampa to really put the pressure squarely back on Dak Prescott. Now, Todd Bowles needs to reread the analytics cards or just the common sense manual. What in the hell were we doing at the goal line with a chance for a chip shot to go up 3 scores with 8 minutes left? Much more to dive into on that, Dave. So many different tentacles, including survivor pools everywhere, getting absolutely torched last night with that loss.
0: Yeah, the Todd Bowles decision is one that's going to be talked about, especially if the Cowboys had come back and win that game. It was the only chance that the Cowboys had was to have a fourth down in a fourth and goal stand, and they got it and almost was able to walk the dog all the way back. But alas, they could not. Much more in that game And certainly in the futures market, that's going to affect some things here from the Cowboys side. Everybody was ready to kind of make their push for the NFC East. Maybe we have to back off that now and figure out really, truly, what is the hierarchy in that division. Let's talk about what happened in Chicago in the South Side yesterday. And what was the stat, Jensen, about the White Sox clinching at home? Was it 1906, 1908? I didn't cover those teams, so I don't remember it quite as well. It's not going to happen, at least not in this series, because we're going back to Cleveland for a game five. Yes, the White Sox had the lead, and then a 9-run barrage in the fifth and the sixth for the Guardians. And Jensen, they are alive and kicking.
1: It's unbelievable, right? Chicago ends up getting the early lead in the third inning with two runs, and then Cleveland comes back to take the lead. Jose Ramirez finally rises from the ashes and perhaps the biggest swing of the season to put him ahead, and then right back to the well here as the White Sox mount a rally against the Cleveland bullpen and Tanner Bibee. But you get the six-run sixth, and that will live long in Guardians lore if they are able to fully come back from this 0-2 deficit. Remember, Dave, the historical note here, there has been one team that has started 0-2 on their native soil, if you will, and been able to complete the 0-2 comeback. That was the New York Yankees in 2017 against the Cleveland Indians. So we could exercise some demons here for Cleveland if they're able to turn the trick. Dave, you and I might be both headed down to Progressive Field on Saturday night because they're going to need somebody to throw after every bullpen arm it felt like was emptied the last couple of days. I would imagine it's Gavin Williams who ended up having to come in. Steven Vogt, I just shake my head on some of the things that you do. But Gavin Williams, who was supposedly the Game 5 starter, had to come in and close out Game 4 yesterday. Believe it's going to be Sean Burke, barring something unforeseen here for the Chicago White Sox. But your guess is as good as mine about how many pitchers we're going to see. What in the hell is going to happen? What a scintillating series. And you know who's laughing all the way to the bank? The Tampa Bay Rays. Keep playing. Play 18 innings for all they care. They'll be ready for the winner on Monday night when the American League Championship Series starts.
0: Yeah, this is what we talked about yesterday, where I don't know if he gave them truth serum, Tampa Bay, who they're rooting for. I don't know. I know who they were rooting for last night, and that was Cleveland. And they got exactly what they wanted. Force a game five. Let's keep the series going. They're going to go back Saturday, as you mentioned. Right now, Cleveland is about $1.30, $1.32 betting favorite out there without the announcement of a starter. But you're right. Sean Burke, at least, is the listed starting pitcher right now for the White Sox in that all-important elimination game, game number five. These are the things we look for in the betting markets here. Who's calling plays? Who's doing this? Sean Payton is taking back the play calling duties here right now from Davis Webb for this offense, which is really struggling. Now, you would think in the short term, this is really good for Denver. But remember, we did see this last year. Let me just give you an example of Detroit. They got off to a great start in the regular season a year ago. And what happened there? Dan Campbell took over play calling duties when it was going well for the Lions, and that's normally a sign, Jensen, that you're looking under the hood and you're not liking what you see. And I wonder if this sticks. I know they say Davis Webb's still going to be involved in the game planning and all that. If Sean Payton's already doing this, I wonder if there's a little sign of panic there in the building.
1: I mean, there should be. I mean, Dave, we've watched four games so far of this Bronco offense. The first quarter, it feels like they are just digging themselves holes left, right, and center. No continuity whatsoever between Sean Payton, Davis Webb, and Bo Nix. So what do most CEOs do, Dave? Well, they cut out the middleman, and they say, if we're going to make a decision, it's going to start and end with me. We'll go back and see where that big play, that big laminated cardboard sheet that Sean Payton uses from his New Orleans days. Excited to say, listen, we're on the Chargers, +3.5 here. I do think they're live to get their first win of the year, albeit I still have an 18-1 ticket in pocket for the Chargers to be the last winless team, and that certainly helped with the Buccaneers winning last night. This all of a sudden becomes a pseudo-elimination game in the AFC West with how the Raiders and the Chiefs have started. So a massive implication Sunday at 4:05 Eastern time.
0: Number hasn't moved with that news. I'm a little surprised by that. Still 3.5 for the Broncos. I thought maybe an uptick to 4 with the genius. And he is a genius. I don't think there's any debate about that. He's really good at designing and calling plays. So he's taking over for Davis Webb. Try to say all the right things, but I think we know why that move's being made. He wants to have control of that offense. We've talked a lot about the weather for Georgia and Alabama. That total sitting right around 51.5. Did dip down to 50.5, back up a point this morning. And certainly the Red River rivalry, Texas and Oklahoma, kind of feel like the headliners here in this week six college football slate.
1: For sure. And everything I've seen now, and for what it's worth, the hurricane has, I guess, picked up speed. And the projections now, Dave, for that night game in Tuscaloosa is that the majority of the bad weather should be through town. I know they've already made some changes to game day, which will be inside there. Texas and Oklahoma, no worries about them getting this off on time. Just a matter of, I mean, are we going to get a team to 20 points on Saturday? Mm. This feels like a rock fight. Dave, I don't know the last time we had an Army-Navy total for Texas-Oklahoma in the Red River rivalry. So 39 still the total. It has come down since it was at 42.5 at open. I did grab the points with Oklahoma at 9.5 before they came down to 7.5. I think this is a rock fight, and I think this one is a one-possession game. Whoever has the ball last got a great chance to win this one.
0: Very quickly, the grade eight, Lamar Jackson, did not practice. Again, doesn't mean he's been ruled out. He is not, but that's normally a pretty good indication here of why the Falcons are sitting about 3.5-point favorites for that Sunday night football tilt. We got to do an examination of what happened down there in Dallas last night. We will do that next. And what's next for both the Bucs and the Cowboys? Straight ahead, Beason by the Books.
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0: 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There's no bull yesterday when it came to the Buccaneers and what they were going to try to do against the Dallas Cowboys. They're going to try to bully ball them. They were going to try to be physical with the Cowboys, and they passed the test in, disappointing fashion here if you're a Cowboy backer yesterday. 24-16 is the final. And, Jensen, this is one of those weird things. When it's national TV, it's prime time, obviously, Thursday Night Football, the whole country is watching, right? The ratings, we'll see what those are. Probably going to be pretty darn good for Dallas. And you put out a performance like that, you're going to get some terse questions from the media. We saw Dak Prescott walking in the tunnel, and a security guard said, embarrassing. Dak kind of looked back like, what? Like, you serious? Well, it wasn't just reserved for the security guard. He was asked about this at the podium last night after the game, Jensen, about just what do you make of that performance?
13: To use the word embarrassing, it's tough. I feel like I'm discrediting the NFL if I use that, and particularly the Tampa Bay Bucs and the great Todd Bowles coach and defensive coach team. Guy's been a winning coach for a long time, and whether he's been a head coach or a defensive coordinator, and that's the plan, and what they did tonight is the reason for that. And so to say embarrassing, I think I'd be discrediting them. And but we're definitely supposed to win this game. This is a game, you know, that was a game we're supposed to have on paper or whichever way you want to look at it. And I think Shadi said it best in the locker room. In this league, you've got to win the games you're supposed to win. And when a winless team comes into your home stadium on a Thursday night primetime game, yeah, we're supposed to win that. And so it sucks and right up there close to embarrassing, but I don't know if I would say that.
0: Well said. Right, kind of walked the line there of embarrassing, but he laid it out perfectly the way that we were talking about it all week. If you're on the Cowboys side, and I know everybody that's in Survivor is thinking exactly the way Dak was. This is a game we're supposed to win. We got to win. You got to win those. And they didn't. And it is embarrassing from that perspective, but the other part of that is true. The Buccaneers have been in those first four games. Their defenses have played well, and that's what Todd Bowles does. So I know people, I thought, hey, if this looked bad, there was a chance Todd Bowles could get fired. I know some people are saying he should still be fired for the decision to not kick the field.

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1: Bucks since Tuesday morning was, Dave, a short turnaround. And as someone who has been in locker rooms and in scouting meetings, that when you don't have a lot of info on a really prominent player, and again, we'll use, you know, yesterday's example. So Jalen Daniels has limited film in the NFL that defense could go to work with and say, okay, how can we try and limit his skill set? First and foremost, when you watch him run the football, I mean, Dave, that guy, sprint speed, he's got some shake and bake to him. So to avoid some would-be sacks, would have been behind the chains and off schedule, I think he created his own right. So let's give credit. Jalen Daniels' talent is certainly there. And he's got a great arm to be able to fit some balls in some tight windows, which he was able to do, and some accuracy that I think maybe the Dallas defense didn't expect. But as I told you for about 48 hours leading up to yesterday, the two things I was really worried about, Dallas's inability to stop the run, which that long 11-minute drive, how many first downs they have, they were able to convert, able to win the line of scrimmage. I told you if they win the line of scrimmage early, that is going to set a precedent. Joey Porter Jr. or not, and I know he had the illness and wasn't available yesterday, I'm not sure that it would have made a whole heck of a lot of difference. There wasn't too much of the, you know, air yards down the field. I felt that the line of scrimmage, if Tampa was able to win it early, both offensively with the run game and then get some pressure on Dak Prescott. How many times was Dallas in third and long? I mean, third and eight, third and 10, and some throws that, and I think you nailed it, some throws that we are so accustomed to seeing Dak Prescott connect on, that drive in and drive out, were not there. And, you know, basically limited CeeDee Lamb in the second half. George Pickens did everything he could to try and get this team back into it. And I am still scratching my head about, and it's your credo, Dave, take the points. Okay, you're down on the two-yard line. I get, Todd Bowles, that you are a defensive-minded guy. I get that you have a lot of pride. You say, we're going to go for the win right here. We're going to absolutely land the knockout punch, and I got faith in my defense. That's fine, but I also have faith in what the math tells me, that when you go up by three scores on the road with 8 minutes remaining, your chances of winning parabolically rise. Instead of, you don't convert, you get Dak and the boys just threading down the field real quickly, easy touchdown. I understand the math, why they tell them, hey, go for two now so you know what you have to do. On a potential game tying drive. I understand where that is. I'm not saying I agree with it. I understand what they did with it. Right. But they almost gave it away. You almost blew up 3.5 great quarters, and it would have been all for naught. And that decision would have lived long in Todd Bowles having to come to the podium at some point and say, yeah, it's the basically the straw that broke the camel's back is why I got fired. But he lives on. As it pertains to the NFC East now, Dave, because I know we want to zoom out bigger picture here. Dallas had a great chance to be able to come level with the New York Giants. Okay, and so now it's not only the loss, but remember, they don't have the head-to-head win already because of that week one loss to the Giants there on Sunday Night Football. This is now a double-edged sword where I told you beginning of the week, I think they're going to lose, but then I would look at their future price. This will be the longest I think that they are to win the division. And they still got to clean up the defense. But if you were to buy in now, this is the buy low spot. This is the bottom for the Cowboys. Because now they have no other choice, Dave, than to sell out for the next couple of weeks and try and get this thing back on track. They may have to score 35 a night to win. But I told you, I would wait one more week because I didn't think they had the chops to be able to win here. Now I could see a buy opportunity if you think the Cowboys can turn this thing around.
2: Well, that's playing the market well, Jensen, which you did very well with the Buccaneers last night. By the way, the Cowboys are co-favorites to win this division at plus $1.64 with the Philadelphia Eagles. How about that? The train wreck that the Eagles

0: Yes. This feels like we've taken the NFC South and we've put it in the NFC East this year, traditionally.
1: Yes.
0: So it's the Cowboys and the Eagles as co-favorites to win that division. By the way, the Buccaneers in the NFC South at 1-4, getting that one win all of a sudden, and I know they were the preseason choice to get that W, it gives them life. They're still plus 710. The Falcons, if you can believe this, are now the favorites. Remember, after 2 weeks, the Falcons were the worst team in the NFL at 0-2. They hadn't been in the red zone. Mm. This is why it's the ultimate week-to-week league, and you got to find those opportunities to buy in. I'm not saying I'm ready to get there with the Buccaneers and a rookie quarterback. We'll find out when Baker Mayfield can come back. But right now, it shows you the volatility here. And the fact that the Cowboys and the Eagles are co-favorites, and you can still get the Giants at 3-1. Yes, Jackson Dart's not walking through that, but we're almost 4-1. And the Commanders at over 7-1. It is crazy to see that marketplace. By the way, if you're a VSiN Pro subscriber, hopefully you've checked out our VSiN community page. And I did get on there minutes before kickoff, once I saw that JPJ news of Joey Porter Jr. And I put it in real time, and I said, I do not feel good about laying 8 with the Cowboys with this news of Joey Porter Jr. being, he got ill an hour before kickoff, was at the stadium, had to go back to the hotel. He was that sick. So we don't know exactly what it was. But Jensen, that was one of those bad feeling moments that you can't handicap for. And all of a sudden you see that and you go, uh-oh, Deron Bland is going to be CB1 tonight. That's going to be a problem. And it was. And by the way, Bland had an opportunity for a pick six right in his hands that he dropped that he normally does not drop. Those little things are big things, massive things, and that's how massive upset happens. So I hope Joey Porter Jr. is okay, but boy, did the Cowboys need him last night, and they did not have him at their disposal. Let's talk more about the Week 5 slate. We're going to break down every single game as the show goes. What about those Eagles now co-favorites to win the East? We'll break them down next right here on VSiN by the Books.
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2: 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APY is accurate as of 10/1/26. APY is fixed and will remain in effect until certificate matures. Minimum balance to open is $500. Early withdrawals are subject to penalties. 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
4: We continue VSiN by the Books on this Friday morning. Dave Ross, Jensen Lewis here with you. Thomas Gable is going to join us in the next segment. TG, our buddy up there at the Borgata in Atlantic City. Can't wait to see what the Books need this weekend. And I'm wondering how much action they're getting on these early games in London Town. We're going to get another one this week here with the Eagles coming in against the Jaguars. And this is kind of a home away from home for Shad Khan and company here for the Jaguars taking on the Eagles. So, yeah, they do now, as the years have gone on. I think some of these guys, like Trevor Lawrence, have gotten used to doing this. For the Eagles, maybe not so much. We talk about travel, how you approach for these games. What a different week it's got to be for the Eagles, because not only do you get a sudden retirement from one of your key offensive linemen, but then you trade away Cam Jurgens as well this week. Those are two linchpins to your offensive line. And if you're Jalen Hurts and you really couldn't do anything with those guys, and now you're not going to have those guys in the foreseeable future, this number's going up, up, and away in the short term, Jensen. I think we can understand why this number is inflating the way it is. Has it gotten too high for you?
5: No. And I think in our conversation with Mike Palm yesterday, it was the pivot that I also agreed with and had kind of recommended to people earlier in the week about stay away from Dallas and use Jacksonville now in a scheduling spot yet again that is incredibly advantageous to the Jaguars side. Knowing Philadelphia is leaving today, I think, to get over to London and trying to get that body clock and that circadian rhythm. And gosh, we haven't talked about that in about 4 weeks. That's going to be the interesting thing, too, here is Jacksonville's been there, done that. They are so accustomed to what to expect. This is a home away from home. And then we get to the injury side of it. So Thursday, Saquon Barkley, Devonta Smith, Marquise Brown, Drew Kendall, the center, Jonathan Grenard, edge rusher, did not practice. We already know that Dallas Goedert with the knee issue. Zach Bond, coming back from concussion. Jihad Campbell with a knee. They were all limited. Quinyon Mitchell was a full practice, so that's good. Looks like he'll be back. But again, with Barkley's issue and knowing that Tank Bigsby is on the IR, Dave, you're already thin at best. It's not like, oh, it's going to improve. You're thin at best headed overseas. And now you got to face the Jaguar defense. If you're looking at the Philadelphia offensive side here, if you're not going to have one or both of Saquon Barkley and Devonta Smith, I don't know how you don't lay it at this point. I mean, this could be like a 30-10, even if Philadelphia can get to 10 points, just knowing Jacksonville's defense probably hasn't gotten enough credit for what they've done. So I think I'd lay the number if Barkley and Smith are both out. They're both DNPs yesterday. We'll watch that practice report for what happens again later on today.
4: You know, that's the interesting thing, because it made me want to look for Will Shipley props out there if Barkley can't go with Bigsby on the IR, as you mentioned. Yeah. And Damian Pierce, remember him from his Texas days, he's now been elevated here behind Shipley. But the better point, I think, is the one you made about the Jaguars' defense. It's really good against the run. So, do I want to take that shot here with Shipley and Pierce and or Pierce without Saquon? Or is this going to have to be, dare I say, a Jalen Hurts game? It's interesting, and I can't believe right now this is the favorite, the co-favorites, to win the NFC East. And they're 7.5-point dogs to Jacksonville on a neutral. Mm-hmm. That should tell you the state of the NFC East after what we saw last night in Dallas. So these are trying times here for the rest of the division. Niners and Seahawks. This feels like maybe the best game on paper this week out there in the Pacific Northwest. You're getting threes here for the Niners side. I love this angle for them. Again, they're going to go back to the playoff game a year ago, and even the last game of the regular season where Seattle came into their house and beat them and got that number one seed and then destroyed them when they saw them in the postseason. So that's got to be sticking with Kyle Shanahan. Now, look, two ways to look at it. Revenge on the brain for the Niners, great. Or maybe Seattle just has their number, Jensen. Which way would you look there?
5: So I hammered the under 47.5 because I do think that both defenses will have an opportunity to limit both offenses. What I look at, too, and just a trend that you might want to keep in mind, Seattle 6-4 to the under in the last 10 meetings between these two. And I think for Lumen Field in October, you're not having to deal with the elements that you would when this game would have transpired in a December scenario, cold, rain, wind. So even then, I mean, we took the contest play right at +3 for the Niners. It's up to 3.5. Can Brock Purdy be efficient in this environment the way that he's been so far? Dave, like we're looking at, and we talked about MVP numbers moving the other day. 69.9% completion percentage for Brock Purdy, averaging 252 yards per game, 11 touchdowns, one interception. If that continues, San Francisco's live here. But that must continue, okay? And I think that is the one area, if there is a divisional opponent that can upset the apple cart here, it is Mike McDonald and the scheme that he can throw at Brock Purdy. So that's what I'm leery about. I keep our fingers crossed because I think our handicap is right about San Francisco, and I'd rather side with getting the points with an undefeated team. But you and I have both watched enough divisional games first time around that, you know, the home team usually gets a bump here, and I just hope the efficiency of Brock Purdy can continue the way he has been so splendid to start this season.
4: Hooks are out there. You can get 3.5s this morning. And spoiler alert, I'm going to give out some of my dog plays that I have this week as well. Profitable a couple weeks ago when I did the Chihuahua six-pack. Going to do that again today, Jensen. And that could be one of my candidates right here. Moneyline price right now, +$1.50 to the way of the Niners. Raiders and Patriots, I don't have a play on this game yet, Jensen. I'm a little surprised that we all feel like everything's cured with the Patriots after 1 week against the Buffalo Bills. Great win a week ago. And I know that the Raiders felt like they put a lot of energy in that comeback against the Chiefs and couldn't get the job done. They did cover the number if you played them certainly that way. Where are you now with, remember, week one a year ago, Geno Smith and the Raiders went into the Patriots' house and beat them up pretty good. Geno's not there anymore. Now it's KC8. They're getting 3.5 and a total sitting at 45.
5: Yeah, this was one of my top-rated plays when we did our Survivor leans, and I can tell you it was a near miss for me for what I eventually wanted to go with here. So I think what's unique about this spot is which Drake May do we find and see illuminate at Gillette Stadium on Sunday? And I think it is a fair question. What we saw against the Steelers and the Bills, competent, not the best, but competent. What I've seen for four straight weeks with Kirk Cousins, I feel more emboldened than ever, and I realize it is a body clock game for the Raiders. It'll be 10 a.m. their time come kickoff. But I get Brock Bowers back, full participant in practice yesterday after being limited on Wednesday, so that's really good news. And then I think the only caveat is Ashton Jeanty going from full on Wednesday to limited with an ankle issue yesterday. He's still trying to get through that. That's a status thing to watch. Not to say that would get me completely off the Raiders, but I would think about a teaser spot here. I would say Jacksonville would be a good way to look at it. Get Jacksonville down to 1.5. You can get the Raiders up to 9.5. It does feel that I can cover a two-possession game with Kirk Cousins the way they've operated. Can that defense do enough? The other side, I believe that Ramondre Stevenson still questionable with a knee issue. Christian Barmore also was limited with a shoulder issue. So a couple of key guys to watch for the injury report later on today.
4: Ravens and Falcons, this is Sunday Night Football. This number is one of the more drastic numbers that you saw from open to where it's going to close. We'll see where it does end up closing officially. It did get a size 3.5 to the way of the Falcons. This is all predicated on Lamar Jackson not playing. Now, he hasn't practiced all week. He hasn't been ruled out as of yet. But I think if we're reading between the lines here, it looks like Snoop Huntley is going to get that start here for the Ravens. Look, they've dealt with this before a lot in Lamar's past. This is one of the reasons why this summer I was saying, boy, I'm not really high on the Ravens. I worry about, can he finish the season again? Here we go again with Lamar. How many weeks might he be out? It just feels like he's not going to play. And without him, they have now slipped to a 3-point dog.
5: So again, for those that have been with us every single day this week, on Monday, you and I did the workshop of, if we felt that Lamar was going to be at least limited, go grab Atlanta right now. So I do have Atlanta plus 4.5 in pocket from Monday. I think I will wait for a potential middle here to when the official designation comes out, because you got to imagine this will go back up a bit. Does it get to 4? If it does, I think on principle, Dave, I have to go snag that. You know, looking at a 9-point middle there, that would certainly be something I'd be interested in. Atlanta, I think, is the side here. It's a contest play for me. And I think they have done enough here offensively for the last couple of weeks to really earn my trust. Can Baltimore with Snoop Huntley keep up with what this offense that Michael Penix Jr. is running now? I think Atlanta in a good spot to continue this really good run.
4: Yeah, that's obviously really good news to get Michael Penix back and what a difference he's made. And remember those wins here so far for Atlanta. You know, at Green Bay to get that first victory in the manner in which they did, and then at New Orleans in prime time to get the victory in the manner in which they did. They look completely different, and hopefully that's the team I'm going to get the rest of the way to get some of those futures tickets home here with the Atlanta Falcons, 3-point favorites here on Sunday night against the Ravens. Thomas Gable going to join the program next. Can't wait to see what he is seeing for action at the Borgata. That's next right here on VSiN by the Books.
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2: 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APY is fixed and will remain in effect until certificate matures. Minimum balance to open is $500. Early withdrawals are subject to penalties. 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
4: We continue the Friday edition of VSiN by the Books. Dave Ross and Jensen Lewis here with you. Always look forward to our conversations with the man we call TG, Thomas Gable, Director of Racing Sports at the Borgata in Atlantic City. Give him a follow on X at T Gable Sports. And yes, if you're out there in that area, go say hi to Thomas. I know he's busy on the weekends here, certainly at the Borgata at the Racing Sports Book. Thomas, good morning to you, sir. I got to imagine, we know out in our world, certainly in Las Vegas, there's carnage in the contest players for people backing the Cowboys last night. What about you guys at the window? Was that a good result for Tampa Bay winning outright?
5: That was an excellent result. I think the only thing that probably would have topped that is that, you know, being Thursday standalone game, it was great. If this game had been played on Sunday, when you had a couple more days of people putting in their money line parlays, including Dallas, then it would have been, catastrophic for a lot of recreational players. But, it was a very good result last night. We also needed the Guardians there in the American League playoffs, so that turned out well. So, margin-wise, it was a nice day. The executives will be happy when they open up their daily reports this morning and see that margin from the sportsbook last night. So, long way to go here this weekend. Lots of games. And, I mean, I guess the silver lining from last night is if you're the Dallas Cowboys, you can kind of look around and say, hey, our division really isn't all that good. We can still do this. Because, I mean, you have the Eagles who, you know, preseason were the favorite to win the division. They are looking like they're in terrible shape at the moment. You have the Giants who are in first place, but are going to be playing with their backup quarterback for the rest of the year. And then I guess the team that might be the most interesting right now is the Commanders. I mean, people were high on the Giants coming into the year. There was some excitement around them. People were very high on the Cowboys coming into the season. The Eagles were the preseason favorites to win this division. Washington was sort of the forgotten team. And basically were looked past, and now they have Jaden Daniels coming back. And again, while, you know, they only have one win at 9-1, I mean, with the rest of the division kind of shaping up the way that it is, I mean, do you look at Washington now at this point with Daniels coming back this week, and we see, you know, it's a division game that they have there against the Giants. Washington up to 4-point favorites, but in terms of the division futures, I think this is really, it's really up for grabs at this point. And, you know, we did move Dallas. Dallas is still favored here to win the division. Slight favorite over Philadelphia. We have Dallas plus 165 this morning, Eagles plus 170. You know, Washington, we have priced 9-1. So I don't think really anybody is out of this division at this point with the way that the year has started for everyone. And while the Giants do have a winning record, I mean, I wouldn't feel confident playing Winston the rest of the year and thinking that they have a great shot to win this.
6: Yeah, I would agree. You gave me flashbacks to Terry Benedict from Ocean's 11 there, TG, talking about the executives getting, you know, that black folder and just seeing the days take. They're going to be happy seeing those results this morning. Speaking of up for grabs, we looked at the NFC West at the beginning of this year. Of course, the defending champs and the Seahawks, the short odds to win the Super Bowl this year, and the Rams, and then the 49ers now being undefeated. I think we can agree that Niners Seahawks is the game of the week outside of Bills and Rams on Monday. Where are you guys for what you need with San Francisco and Seattle and potentially implications there for the top two teams right now in the NFC West?
5: Yeah, I think certainly the game of Sunday is the Niners and Seahawks, and you're starting to see some 3.5s there on Seattle. We're still sitting 3, but we've taken some pretty balanced action here on this game at 3. And when you look at the West, obviously the Rams have not gotten off to the start that everybody thought that they would. Could very easily be only sitting with one win at this point, but we're able to pull out the come-from-behind win last week. But the 49ers right now are sitting there in the driver's seat for the division, but monster game here with the Seahawks. And, you know, in terms of the betting, it's been pretty balanced there. Division futures, the Rams, they were the team everybody thought was going to take this. So, in terms of the futures, that's where the liability really is on the Rams, just because of the amount of wagers we took and money that came in. But Niners and Seahawks were actually good shape there in terms of the NFC West futures on both squads. But I'm looking forward to seeing this game. Purdy's been playing at a pretty high level so far. Let's see if that can continue. And, Darnold, he was obviously hurt for a couple weeks there. Comes in last week and, Herbert throws that interception to start the game for the Chargers. And then Darnold throws one right back. So, that's just kind of what we've seen from Darnold in the past with these prone to throwing some interceptions. If the 49ers can protect the ball here and not turn it over, they have a very good shot here. And especially if you can get 3.5 this morning, I would not be opposed to taking the Niners.
4: TG, when I look at the Eagles now, and you mentioned you guys still have them there at your book to win this division, and they're now getting 7.5 over there in England against the Jaguars come Sunday morning. Where are people in your neck of the woods on those guys long term? Are they starting to go, wait, is Howie Roseman really waving the white flag this early? Because I think Jensen and I think he might have another trick up his sleeve. I almost want to get in on the buyback here at 7.5 and feel like that number's inflated too much. Are you seeing Eagle money there at the Borgata?
5: Well, this was an unusual line move. You typically don't see a game move like you did with this Eagles-Jags game unless the starting quarterback is out. And obviously, right. Hurts is not. But this was just there's so many injuries now with the Eagles that are going on. The key players, not only Barkley and Devontae Smith, but you see in the offensive line. And then they obviously have the retirement there of Lane Johnson this week. So there is just so much that has happened now around this team. And then they trade Cam Jurgens this week. So the line move is unusual to see without a quarterback injury, but it also makes sense when you look at where Philadelphia is now at this point with the players that they have lost or at least are doubtful that we're going to see them play in London. So, I thought last week going into the Rams game, we were going to actually need the Eagles in that. At least the betting at the beginning of the week was very much on the Rams. And then we took a lot of late Eagles money on Sunday. So we ended up needing the Rams in that game. What we're looking at right now, the early money certainly has been on the Jags here, even at the lesser numbers, and even at 7.5 now. People are still laying the 7.5. In this game. And there just does not seem to be a ton of confidence around the Eagles. In terms of what Howie Roseman did, you know, with trading Juergens and Izzy waving the white flag. You know, I think you have to look at what he got in return. And if you look at it in conjunction with A.J. Brown and what he got, it's almost – he almost got basically equal what he paid for those two guys, and he got, you know, you know, he got a Super Bowl ring out of it and another Super Bowl appearance. So it was almost like, all right, he got a return for basically what he paid initially, and he made out pretty well. So, and now he might be looking, hey, these draft picks for Howie, whether he uses them or not, I mean, they're going to be capital for trades, or, you know, obviously you could actually use them as a pick, but, Howie is one of the smarter guys in the league that we have seen in terms of when it comes to making deals. So you figure he got a good return, at least in his mind, and he's probably already has something in mind what he's going to do with those picks.
4: That will be interesting to see if you get any Eagle money in there before Sunday morning. If this number keeps going up and away, again, there were some eights back down to 7.5 this morning. I'll be curious to see what that number looks like come Sunday morning. Thomas, we appreciate it as always, man. Great stuff. Everybody out there, go check him out at the Race and Sports at the Borgata and give him a follow on X at T Gable Sports. We have a lot more to get to here, Jensen, when we come back. More baseball talk. We've got a game 5 set up for tomorrow back in Cleveland. And what went wrong for the Cowboys? 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

0: The hour, it is VSiN by the books. Dave Ross right here, the Mint Gaming Hall, Franklin, Kentucky, inside our VSiN studio, overlooking beautiful Circus Sports. Jensen Lewis back home in a very happy city this morning. Jensen, I know we always talk about Browns this time of year there. Are people finally in on the Guardians getting ready for an all-important Game 5 back in the land tomorrow?
1: I think people believe they're living in the Matrix, Dave. The Browns have won three in a row. The Guardians are back from the dead after going down 0-2 at home. They won back-to-back games on the road in the Windy City. And we haven't even gotten to Cavaliers season yet. No, okay, we're not worried about that. It's surreal. what a finish. It's all there for the taking tomorrow night. Who's going to pitch? When are they going to pitch? We'll find out. Boy, if you are waking up today and kind of like, you know, wiping the sleep out of your eyes, like, did I see what I saw on Thursday Night Football last night? Double-checking your Survivor pools this morning. If you are not on Survivor Sweat yet, you might want to sign up because there was carnage, there was chaos, there are buying opportunities and selling opportunities now with Survivor pools that have absolutely dwindled with a massive shakeup in the NFL.
0: You're going to have Lou Finicaro on a little bit later on this hour talking UFC, pretty intriguing main card that we'll get to a little bit later on, some of his football plays as well. Joe Lisi's going to join the program later on today to talk some college football, very big one, obviously, with Alabama and Georgia. But let's get to what we saw last night in baseball and in football. We'll do that next right here. It's Highlights and Headlines.
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0: Embarrassing could be a headline. That's all the talk now. As Dak Prescott was walking in the tunnel, security guard said that to him, and now that became fodder at the podium for Brian Schottenheimer and Dak Prescott there. They lose 24-16. It was embarrassing if you're watching that. You had Dallas and Circus Survivor. You're waking up today going, I cannot believe what I just saw. It's not a surprise to you. Jensen, you called this game yesterday, not just taking the 8.5 out there. You liked the money line, and you said it with your chest. And, sir, you get those flowers this morning. Great call by you.
1: Yeah, I first started talking about it on Tuesday with you, Dave, that, you know, the short week, the turnaround, there were too many things and red flags for me on the Dallas side that at least I didn't want any part of on the spread. But the more I looked at where the matchup maybe favored a Bucs team that had some desperation to them, and what else can we lose? We're 0-4. Not a lot of film on Jalen Daniels for a beleaguered Dallas defense to try and get ready for in short order. And then, Dave, you know, sometimes you have to look at how popular everyone and their brother, all Dallas, it's not a matter of if, it's a matter of how many. That kind of put me over the top. We talked with Mike Palm yesterday, Dave, and for people in Survivor pools all around the country, Mike had sort of alluded to, he believed Circus Survivor usage would be upwards of 40%. I can only imagine what that number is going to look like when it gets revealed on Saturday, when Derek gives us what the official numbers are. Grandissimo, you know, is going to be impacted by that. And obviously, a lot of decisions for people to make. Again, SurvivorSweat.com. If you are one of those people that got knocked out last night, there are buying opportunities. If you're one of those people with the entry still in there, boy, do you have a unique selling opportunity to not only regain your buy-in and then acquire some equity as far as where you're at. I think this is a massive opportunity for people to make some money with the result last night.
0: And as Yogi Berra once famously said, it's deja vu all over again. If you go back to a year ago, week five, short week, prime time, Thursday Night Football, backup quarterback in Mac Jones, that's where the chaos started this time last year with the Niners upsetting the Rams, with Kyron Williams going in from the one and fumbles at the goal line. It's the Cowboys with three turnovers against a backup quarterback. And again, a shocker last night, 24-16, Buccaneers get their first win of the season. While that's going on, in Chicago, the White Sox have a chance. They've got a lead to eliminate Cleveland and clinch on their home turf. And then 9-run barrage from Cleveland's offense in the fifth and sixth innings. And they hold on for the win. And we're going back for a game five. Jensen, maybe we could see a Guardians win. I don't know that we saw 9 runs coming for this offense in 2 innings.
1: I didn't. I mean, especially after, you know, what you had in the prior game three, where they were able to break open on a Joe Adell bases clearing triple. Well, it ends up being Jose Ramirez, the MVP of this club, ends up with the biggest swing of the season to put them ahead 3-2. Chicago comes back with a counterpunch to go ahead, and then that six-run sixth inning puts this thing to bed. To me, Dave, I understand to a certain degree why Stephen Vogt used the pitching assets in Cade Smith and Gavin Williams to get. You're not promised game. Anything can happen in the postseason, right, as we've seen. So you have to get there. But, Dave, as someone who's pitched in a big league postseason, if you can't protect a four-run lead without using your Game 5 starter, you don't deserve to get to a Game 5. So I wonder if that comes back to haunt Stephen Vogt and the Guardians. Gavin Williams, 18 pitches there to finish it off in the ninth inning. Cade Smith has been used in every single game. And so will that workload finally catch up to him? The big winner of last night, Dave, it's not the Guardians. It's the Tampa Bay Rays. Because of all that's the right pitching that's been expended, all the resources, you got to play on Saturday. Quick turnaround for whichever team wins to get down to Tampa Bay on Sunday with ALCS Game 1 with the Rays hosting on Monday night.
0: I could not play it out any better right now for the Tampa Bay Rays. By the way, the Guardians, without announcing that starting pitcher, is it going to be Gavin on short rest here to somehow get out there and start? We don't know. $1.38 is what we're seeing this morning right now on the Guardians. Sean Burke has been listed as the starter for the White Sox. They are plus $1.14 right now to come back to win in advance to take on Tampa Bay in the ALCS. By the way, the Dodgers and the Brewers getting set for Sunday. We'll get to all those numbers here coming up a little bit later on in the Daily Diamond. We talk about, you know, I like to talk about certainly assistant coaches. And when you look at defensive coordinators, offensive coordinators, sometimes when you're in your handicaps here, you should take this into account what's going on in Denver now. And that Sean Payton is taking back the play calling duties from Davis Webb. Now, Davis Webb is the hot commodity. This is the guy that's going to be head coach and all those things. So we're going to keep him and let him call plays. And then through 4 weeks, it hasn't looked so good. So Payton, very interesting in the way that he characterize this change, if you will, as to what's going on with this offense.
3: Like, we know we have to improve our balance in running the football. So with it, there's a handful of things. And then, you know, the hard thing when you are not the head coach is certainly there are things that you want to feel like are cleared, where when you're calling them as the head coach.
0: Okay, I think we lost Sean mid-thought, but trust me, he was going to continue to go around in this big circle, okay? That's what we're getting at here with, like, hey, when you're the head coach, it really, you get the, it's your opportunity to take control of it. It's not Davis Webb. So we've seen this before. Dan Campbell did this last year when they were very successful at the beginning of the year, and he fired his offense coordinator at that time, Johnny Morton, and he said, Dan Campbell, I want to be in control of it, and it didn't go well. So now Sean Payton is taking back control of this thing. So if it doesn't go well, it's on Sean Payton. I can respect that. I respected it from Dan. I didn't necessarily agree with it a year ago. But here we are now with Denver, where a head coach is saying, Jensen, if we're going to continue to lose, and Denver's not off to a good start, I am going to make the change. And if we lose, the buck stops with me.
1: Yeah, in a Lewis Ross administration, Dave, we had discussed that before we had announced our candidacy, and it was a reason why that my name was put at the top. And we had said, hey, if you want the heat, you got to be ready to rock. And I would absolutely have that conversation with you and say, hey, you know, what do you think? If moving forward, it's my neck, man. If I can't get it done, then nothing. It's not going to work. So what I find unique, though, is year over year, is it really, you know, a difference of play calling? Because if this thing is that way, remember, the Broncos are pretty good, if I remember what happened last year before the Bo Nix injury. And I, correct me if I was a Sean Payton calling plays last year, Dave. Can you remind me how that worked last year? So I always find that weird of, okay, well, if it was working, Why did we change it up? So we'll see. And you're facing a very desperate Charger team, big division game, almost a pseudo elimination spot there with how well the Chiefs and the Raiders have started in the AFC West.
0: We promised that Sean Payton, it was not just a pregnant pause. We can continue the thought process. Let's hear the rest of Sean Payton.
3: coach, you're in your mind prepared to say, hey, I don't have to run it by anyone. So it's changing things up and really trying to reduce some of the calories to get back to doing some things really well, and that's going to be the focus.
0: That is a first for Veasan by the books. We had a continuing soundbite that we're breaking rules here. I love it. I'm still not quite sure what he was getting at. Did he say calories? Did I hear calories in there, Jensen? Yeah. What was that?
1: Shout out to our dearly departed John Madden. You know, if you're going to do the things and you're going to put the people where you're going to put them and you're going to make the calls, you know, we like to put the people on the field and to make the calls about where the calories of the traduction's got a lot of calories. That's all I heard. That's all I heard from Sean Payton right there.
0: I would hire you over Nick Cage. I love Nick Cage, but I would take that impression over the one I heard from Nick Cage. Let's get to a marquee matchup that we're going to see in college football. It's going to be Georgia and Alabama. Texas and Oklahoma Red River rivalry will be going on as well this weekend. Texas sizable favorite there. But Jensen, very quickly, weather. We'll talk more about it, but that is something we have to keep our eye on in that Georgia-Alabama game.
1: Looks like it's improving for game time. And do we have Army-Navy breaking out in Texas and Oklahoma and Dallas? Ooh. We shall find out on Saturday afternoon.
0: I think a casting director might be calling you. Nick might not get that job after all. Lou Finicaro, he's up next right here. Veasan by the books.
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0: T580 Gappers are going head-to-head all season long in the Circa Friday Football Invitational live every Friday, 7 to 10 p.m. Eastern Time. 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Matt Humans, it's a great job. 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And Jensen, that's why we do the program. 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I always appreciate Lou Finicaro's thoughts, certainly when it comes to the UFC and the NFL as well. 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Give him a follow on X at Gamblu, and is kind enough to join us now here on the Progressive Guest Line. Will, good morning to you, sir. Look, Jensen was all over this Buccaneers win last night. I was on the wrong side with those Cowboys. As we talked about during the break, it's the NFL. It's the nature of that week in and week out business. For you next week, when you get to your teaser plays here, how much do you use from the week before to try to formulate what you might see next week in the ultimate week-to-week league?
15: Well, guys, first of all, thanks so much for having me. And I use it a lot. I mean, especially the first quarter of the season, guys, when we're just trying to gather data. Really, the first 2 weeks of the season are preseason. So until we get to week four and five, we barely start to know things. Now, our great teaser approach was hot for the first 2 weeks, 2-0. Now we've lost the last two, and we went down burning last night with Dallas plus a half. So this week's teaser is burn. 2-2, we'll take it. Next week I'll come back, and I'll have my ears pinned back. But quite honestly, I know you were on the points, Dave. Jensen, you were on the money line, and I tried to get cute and use Dallas on the money line. So Jensen was the genius. Dave, you and I go down burning, but we come back fighting the next time better and more prepared to succeed.
1: That's a perfect segue, comeback fighting, because I think that will be a unique theme for this UFC fight night here, Lou. And I defer to the experts, you and Dave, and of course, Rob Moreno on the First Strike podcast. I always am intrigued by some of these main card matchups stylistically. But I'll ask you, was there a bout here when you initially saw where the lines were that really jumped out to say it was either mispriced or accurately priced that gave you a leverage point?
15: Yeah, that's a great question, Jensen. I'll take us right to the main event. When I saw that Brendan Allen came a minus 175 against Christian Leroy Duncan, I was pretty much content that the line makers had gotten that right. I think

0: An accident isn't just an accident.
1: It's lost time, lost wages.
0: In a fight you didn't choose.
1: At DeCastro Verde Law,
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1: for serious injuries.
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4: Bigger numbers that it was at. And I was talking to our buddy Zaid Hussain, who's with Brendan Allen this weekend in Las Vegas and is closely associated with BA. And I was joking with him just in our conversations about, hey, he better wrestle. And that is the worry, though, right, is that he struck with Edmund Shabazian the last time out and won that fight by fighting his style of fight. Can BA win this fight if he stands and strikes? That total sitting at 3.5 rounds, which is an interesting number there in a potentially 5-round matchup. He wouldn't sit there and strike with CLD for 5 rounds, would he?
5: The biggest question when we consider betting Brendan Allen is IQ, because he did that with Strickland, and Strickland just beat the brakes off of him. But this was 5 years ago. Brendan Allen, that's the one thing that we're going to have to question, Dave, is that IQ. He has to have smart corner people telling him that his advantage is in the diversity of his fight arsenal, and so he has to use it. I think a novice at UFC handicapping would say that Brendan Allen has to find a way to get into the clinch against the fence and on the floor for his chances of win to be real.
6: Lou, I'm going to do a little ABCs UFC handicapping. For those of us novices, if you were to walk us along and you're teaching us a class on, okay, we see a fighter we like, but also looking for, you know, I like to look for method of victories, things of that nature. What do you look for in a stylistic mismatch? And is there some fight on either the main card or the preliminary card that would, A, be an example of, you're like, okay, this is what you're looking for from either a price standpoint or a stylistic standpoint? And then how do you advocate for any of those other outside of the money line bets, or maybe another spot, whether it be the total, to start around, things of that nature?
5: Yeah, and so I'm going to take us to an undercard fight, a fight that I wrote up on the digital magazine between Ishmael Izzy Bonfim, I'll call him, and Francisco Prado. This should be a really interesting fight because it's Bonfim that has the mixed weaponry and the more well-rounded game. But he's considerably older than his Prado by about 6 years. So Prado's just 24 years old. He's been fighting at 170 pounds. He's felt the strength of the 170-pound division, and he's not refined and ready enough to compete against those men. So for this fight, he's dropping to 155. At 155, I don't think Bonfim is going to have the ability to either take him down or strike with him in this particular fight. And critical today is the 9 a.m. Pacific time weigh-ins, because if Prado weighs in at 155 and he looks sharp and clean and clear-eyed, then I think we have a real live dog here based on the fact that Prado carries nothing but power. He's raw as coal on its way to being a diamond, but he's lost his last 4. Bonfim lost his last 3. Both these guys are coming in focused, and I think Prado can catch him. Now, Prado opened a substantial favorite here, a substantial underdog plus 180. Prado is now a slight favorite in this fight. I agree with the way that line has moved. And so for those listening in today, don't want to pay a minus 130 or minus 120, Prado at any finish, which I think is a viable play, is a plus 130. That may be a great way to try and squeeze plus money out of what I consider to be a live dog, provided the weight cut looks well.
4: Yeah, I'm going to be curious about that weight cut, too, with Prado trying to squeeze back down to 155 pounds, because he does have a lot of power in his hands. You just wonder sometimes if that gets sapped, if it's a bad cut. So you're always good at that. Follow him at Gamblu on Twitter, by the way, because I always look for your insight there, watching those weigh-ins. You got some younger guys in the card that are big favorites, like Wellington. Malcolm Wellmaker is a big favorite here. Older guys like Andre Tucci-Feely, about $1.60 betting favorite here against Kai Kamaka. When you look at some of those type of fights here, I'm interested in the Kamaka and Tucci-Feely fight here. We know Andre's got the power, the older guy in there. Should he be a

0: $60 betting favorite in your eyes against a guy like Kai Kamaka?
1: Yeah, good question. That's an interesting fight. I think Feely still does have plenty, but Kamaka has the ability to sleep in his own bed. He trains in Las Vegas. He's going to be home, and he's a banger, and Feely's been knocked out. That's not a fight that's on my radar, but gun to my head, I'd maybe take a stab at Kai Kamaka at the dog price.
0: See, it's such a selfish question, Jensen, because that's one of the plays I do have, and I always like to make sure that Lou concurs with me. I don't like to go Oppo, Uncle Lou, when it comes to those, so I'm picking up what you're putting down. Lou, very quickly, tell the people about the Bout Business Podcast and the Sneak Teep.
1: The Sneak Teep is an early look at lines. 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The Bout Business Podcast will be out around noon today. It's the final releases for each fight card. I'll be watching weigh-ins, making my final positions, and once again, guys, thanks so much for having me. Love the show, and your chemistry is great. Keep it going.
0: You're the best, Lou. We appreciate it. Give him a follow on X at GamLou. We are back talking more football and certainly some baseball as well. It's all next right here.
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1: 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Minimum balance to open is $500. 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
4: 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We're going to talk some Major League Baseball here coming up in the very next segment with the Daily Diamond. We have one Game 5, maybe not the Game 5 we thought we'd have, but we do have one to get to before we get to the AL and the NLCSs out there, respectively. But, Jensen, there is an interesting team that's also sitting at 2-2. The Cowboys fall to 2-3 last night with that loss to the Buccaneers. And I think there are some parallels between the Lions and the Cowboys in that you look at it and go, hey, kind of like the offenses, trust those guys. I don't know that I trust the defense at all with either one of those teams right now. And that's certainly a talking point in Detroit as well. I want you to hear from Kelvin Shepard. Now, this is not all coordinators are going to the podiums and addressing the media, but he did this week in Detroit, and it became a point of conversation when he had this to say about his defense and what he's going to do to fix it.
5: I can care less about perceptions. I can care less about the talk. It's all poison. And I mean that. It's all, every word of it's poison. And I told the players, and so is the praise is the big poison now. It's not the negativity. That's what you're about. How are you taking this? How am I taking what? It all comes in waves, guys. And it's all poison. We have a three-phase team here, and I firmly believe that. And I'm going to stand strong in that belief. And I think that's ultra disrespectful to my unit, to say somebody has to carry us. We're going to do our one-third here. Hell or high water. Point blank period.
4: Woo. Can I get an amen? I love that stuff. I do, because he believes it. Now, whether or not it's going to work out, and he can turn this defense around, and they're going to chip in, as he said, and do their one-third, and hey, offense, you don't have to carry us. We're gonna put on our big boy pants and go out there and play some defense. We'll find out, Jensen. This number has gone up to 5.5 out there in the other desert against the Cardinals, and that's a pretty good offense sometimes that Jacoby Brissett and company can throw at them. What do you make of those comments? Because, again, I like coaches, whether coordinators or head coaches, that take responsibility, and Kelvin Shepard sounds like he at least is willing to address it and say, what are you guys talking about? Nobody's going to carry us. We're going to carry ourselves.
6: Well, I'd be impassioned, too, if I were giving up 423.8 yards per game on defense, and it's the only defense in the National Football League that's giving up over an average of 400 yards of offense per game. Listen, if you thought the Dallas Cowboy defense was awful, I got a team for you. It's the Detroit Lions. And remember, Paul Kelly told us, if you're a fantasy football player, heck, I took even some of Paul's advice in my Bet the Build for the main slate upcoming on Sunday. The best quarterbacks in the league, it's the ones playing the Detroit Lions and their defense, Dave. And I don't give a damn what the assistant says. You can say all you want. Your comments are hot air to me until you prove it on the field. Be impassioned all you want, but do it in the film room. Do it on the practice field. We in the media, we don't give a damn. I don't care what you say, pal. Your performance is indicative of what you are doing leading your troops. Are you a good leader? We're going to find out. You're facing adversity. This continues for another 2 or 3 weeks. That guy's out. Forget it. I mean, you can say all you want to the media. Oh, it's poison. Well, you better find an antidote here, pal, because this is an embarrassment of an NFL defense right now.
4: I would say the same thing if Christian Parker had a similar refrain like that down in Dallas. What are you going to do about it? How are you going to fix it? You know, again, I go back to Marvin Lewis when he was head coach of the Cincinnati Bengals. Go back, kids, watch that Hard Knocks. I absolutely love what he said to his team. He said, it's your football team. Be a pro. I can't use all the language he used. Be a pro and find a way to fix it. That's the charge. That's the job. And you will not have that job or have that charge if you can't fix it. So I like no excuses from Kelvin Shepard, but what are you going to do about it? 54.5 is this total here against the Lions this weekend, Jensen. What do you make of that number? Are you willing to lay 5.5 on the road with the Lions?
6: No. And I can understand that for someone who is back to the Cardinals in many respects, again, one of the big money line wins that I already had this year was the Cardinals beating the Chargers there in week one. Another survivor chaos candidate for now. At least it's in the bronze medal position, knowing Dallas just took the gold medal spot. If you look at where we are on paper here, Dave, and just some of the numbers, it would be indicative on if the Arizona injuries, I know Jeremiah Love with the ankle was limited both Wednesday and Thursday. Mike LaFleur did say should not keep him out. Right guard Isaiah Adams, though, is out with an ankle injury. So any injury to that, offensive line is one that I'll be watching a bit. The Brian Branch Achilles, he's in the practice window and limited. I think we're in a spot here where the over is probably the best bet. But I would still say Cardinals are a live dog. You tell me where the Lions are making a stop in a one possession game. I'll take the points and I'll take the better offense right now.
4: You know, again, look at the ATS numbers. You know, for the Cowboys, depending on the number you got in the Ravens game, you could be 3-2 as I am against the number. They're 2-2-1 officially with the numbers that close. The Lions are 0-3-1. 0-3-1 against the number. They've been a terrible team to back here ATS-wise so far this season. Cardinals better than their record at 2-2. We did get home in our million selections here this week, Jensen, and I was a little bit nervy. Hey, do we like this number dropping on the Packers? And you said, hey, let's trust the process. And we did. We're going to back those Packers getting 1.5. Remember, 3 earlier in the week, and I'll get to some of the numbers that I played earlier in the week, but it is down to 1.5 today, Jensen, but not deterring us here that the Packers, this could be a good opportunity against another backup quarterback in Tyson Bagent here in the Bears.
6: Mm-hmm. Yeah, I'm not happy about the Edgerrin Cooper news. Of course, that is what it is. You know, nothing we can do about that with the torn Achilles. Let's keep an eye on Aaron Banks, Chris Brooks, and Jacob Monk. All did not practice yesterday. Anthony Belton, Devon Wyatt, and Lucas Van Ness were limited. So Green Bay has been banged up. But the Bears are too, right? DeAndre Swift has the hip and knee issue. Joe Tooney, the Peck, they were a limited participant from a DNP on Wednesday, so trending in a better direction. I don't think we're going to see Kyle Manungai, though.
4: That's the big one.
6: Of the toe. I think that is huge. Boy, you tell me, this line movement has cascaded down, my friend. We're up to, or we're down to +1 this morning, so we're already getting the better of the contest number by a half point. I'm with you, man. There's a reason we got here. It is one of those, scheduling spots, too, in the NFC North where it's put up or shut up time for the Packers. You have to have the sense of urgency here, and the injury issues for Chicago on both sides of the ball, I think, could catch up to them here on Sunday afternoon.
4: Yeah, the running game without Caleb Williams back there, and you got a banged-up Manungai and Swift, that's going to be interesting to see how they do that with Ben Johnson and his offense. We all have respect for Ben and play calling, but if you don't have the personnel, this could be a good spot here for the Packers catching that point right now. Vikings-Saints, another game that we are on here, Jensen. Again, would have loved to have gotten this out to 3. It's not there. You're getting 2 with the Saints, a wounded animal after what happened last week against the Falcons. And they are banged up. Watch that Chris Olave injury. He did get nicked up right there at the end in the meaningless time. I was surprised he was still out there for Kellen Moore. But you and I have had success playing against the Saints and also playing on the Saints. We're going to play on them again this week.
6: Yeah, and again, a lot of this predicated on the limited nature of Justin Jefferson. His ankle issue has kept him limited for both practice days. Jordan Addison went from a DNP to limited. Christian Darrisaw, though, has not practiced. That's a major blow for the left tackle spot. Brian O'Neill limited with a knee injury. So again, this is more predicated, I think, off of if we don't get a Darrisaw, that's big for New Orleans in the pass rush. If we get a limited Justin Jefferson, I think we'll take that. This is more of a pride spot, I think, that we back the Saints. Embarrassed on primetime and Monday Night Football. Got to try and keep pace now with the Atlanta Falcons and the Carolina Panthers. So are the Minnesota Vikings a for real 4-0 team? We're going to get our answer on the road there in what should be a raucous Caesars Superdome for the Saints to try and bounce back from their Monday Night Football debacle.
4: We've talked a lot about the Broncos and Chargers. We're on the Chargers getting 3.5. I wish Sean Payton waited one more week to start calling plays, Jensen. But outside of that, I think the numbers line up to take the points here with the home team.
6: Yeah, and again, more injury issues that you're dealing with on the Los Angeles side. So they feel broken. But we said the same thing about Tampa Bay. If Tampa Bay can go on the road in a short week and win with a backup quarterback, why can't the Chargers win it at home against the Broncos offense that you and I think, could stop on defense right now?
4: Win one for Madison Beer, Justin Herbert. Let's go. Let's talk some Major League Baseball next. We're going to break down a big Game 5 Daily Diamond straight ahead.
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3: Much more football talk straight ahead. NFL week number 5 is upon us. Of course, going to talk some college football. Joe Lisi is going to join the program. Always great to get his insights here on a Friday before the big college football weekend. But Jensen, lots going on in the world of baseball. I think we all thought maybe it would be all wrapped up, get ready for the weekend, and game ones in the AL and NLCS. Not so fast, my friend. One more game to get to. Let's break it down right now in today's edition of the Daily Diamond. Saturday night, that walls of baseballs, if you're watching this here on YouTube TV, on VSiN.com, the VSiN Watch app. It's going to be Saturday, 8 p.m. is going to be the Game 5 start time. So I wonder if weather is going to affect this at all. Guardians are favored right now to win this Game 5 and move on to the ALCS to take on the Tampa Bay Rays. We do know right now what it looks like Chicago is going to do. Jensen, any inkling as to what you think Cleveland might do, having used Gavin Williams to wrap up Game 4 last night?
4: Yeah, I don't think they have really anywhere else to go but to Gavin Williams. And you know, to me, it is yet again another all hands on deck for the third time in a row. And we're not, you know, saying anything that isn't real here for the way Stephen Vogt has managed. He has managed every game as a winner go home, which you should. I do disagree with the usage of Cade Smith the last couple of days with the very sizable leads with the six outs to go. Again, I would have gone with Matt Festa to be able to finish out not only game three, but again, you know, I understand you have to get there. You never know what can happen in a postseason game. For what it's worth, great friend of the program, Sarah Langs, with a fantastic post in relation to previewing Game 5. Dave, of the 18 previous teams to fall behind 2-0 in a best-of-five postseason series before rallying to win the next two, 10 of those 18 previous teams, that's 56%, have proceeded to also win Game 5 and the series. We have a streak that continues, Dave, scoring four or more. I mentioned to you yesterday, teams entering play were 17-0. Well, make it 18-0 and 51-9 over the last two playoffs as the Guardians find their way back. Dormant offensively in the first two games, and they erupt for back-to-back Niners. I hear a Niner in there for their Game 3 and Game 4 wins. I don't have any bets at this moment, and I don't have any leans, and I would advise people that the uniqueness of, you know, game fives, game sevens, winner take all, there is a different way that I would advise on player props. You are going to get the quickest hooks imaginable from managers at the sign of any trouble because it's now both teams with their season on the line. Managers are not going to wait. So if you forced me on the pitching side, for instance, it is nothing but unders. Nothing but unders, and I would have to imagine whether it's outs recorded, whether it's strikeouts, whether it's hits allowed, you just may not have guys in long enough, Dave, to hit those overs by nature of where this game situation is. And if you look at where the first four games have been and you look at the usage from these bullpens and how Will Venable and Stephen Vogt have managed it, I can only advocate for unders, at least on the pitching side. Now, player props on the position player side, it will be matchup dependent. And if you want to look at guys at the beginning of the game, that's one thing. But, Dave, I mean, you may not face, like, let's take Gavin Williams, for instance, all right? So he throws 18 pitches to finish out game four. Going to get the off day rest today. Does he go three innings? Is it inning by inning after that? Is it a combination of Foster Griffin coming in after that? Joey Cantillo, who has been really good in relief after an opener, Daniel Espino to clean up an inning. Like, you just don't know the script, and you can't even really predict it. So I would give people caution if you're looking to overs on player props. It's not something that I can get invested in a winner-take-all scenario. It would be unders or pass on specifically pitching props. And then I'd also be very wary of position player props as well.
3: In the Lewis Ross administration, we are always very candid and we are always honest and straight talk. We're going to give it to you real. We don't kind of beat around the bush here, Jensen. They're going to say all the right things, Tampa Bay, this morning. We don't care who we play. Jensen, who would they rather play? Would they rather play Cleveland or would they rather play the White Sox?
4: I think they'd rather play the White Sox because I just don't think the Sox now have the depth that Cleveland, at least from a rotation standpoint, Dave, would have more depth to counteract. But if you look at just even the season series numbers, I'm going to bring them up here in just a moment, kind of talking through that. It's a great thought process of, okay, you know, who would you rather face? At this point, Tampa Bay has received the ultimate gift. This season, or this series has gone the maximum five. If they go into extra innings, that's even more attrition. For what it's worth, Tampa Bay against the White Sox this year, they were 4-2, but they were -2 in the run differential, outscored 26-24. They were 5-1 against Cleveland, 20-8. So I guess by virtue of the season series, on paper, they absolutely dominated Cleveland. But it's also looking at, well, when did you play both teams? They were in Cleveland at the end of April, Dave, when they took 2 out of 3. And then I believe the next time, and I'm just scrolling down here. Yeah, that's right. It was the end, the final week of July. So that's when Tampa was off to a great start in the first half, and Cleveland was just kind of eh. So, yes, they won the season series 5-1, but this Cleveland team is way different from the first half of the season to where they currently are into the second half and into the playoffs as well.
3: Yeah, and I think Joe Adell getting him right before the trade deadline, certainly he's paid dividends here in this postseason as well. So it's some more opportunities here to get the bats going, as they did yesterday in Chicago. We know the National League, boy, it does feel like a heavyweight matchup. It is a repeat from a year ago. Didn't go very well for the Brewers here. They are the one seed. There are numbers posted already for Sunday in that game one. Now, the pitches are not listed. We are assuming by these numbers, when you see a total of 6, that it's going to be Skubal against the Miz here for Milwaukee, -$1.10 on the Brewers side, -$2 on the Dodgers side. I don't think you're going to post that if you're a book at 6, not anticipating that is who we're going to get in game one. What do you think we will see in game one? This is why you go out and get a Tarek Skubal.
4: Yeah, if I'm thinking where some lineups might be for, you know, the Dodgers, obviously they'll have a very left-handed heavy. You'll see, you know, Max Muncy get the start there. I would think that the way that Kike Hernandez has been is just a postseason folk hero that, you know, even though it's a right on right against Jacob Mizrowski, that you would have to envision that. Looking at just kind of this series, it is obviously back-to-back years where we have the Brewers and the Dodgers. Dave, I'm going to give you some numbers here on Jacob Mizrowski. 3 career appearances, that includes 2 starts against the Dodgers, and that also includes the postseason from last year. He's given up 4 total runs, 3 of them earned in 17 innings. That's a 1.59 ERA. He has punched out 27 of the 66 batters faced. That's almost 41% of the hitters over those 3 contests. So again, if you're looking at player props, I could see a potential ladder on strikeouts for Jacob Mizrowski on Sunday night, just knowing what he's been so far. If you're also looking to play batting, like individual plate appearance props, Freddie Freeman is 0-for-7 with a walk and 4 strikeouts career against Jacob Mizrowski. So I know there are some books out there, Dave, that will allow you to play those live plate appearance props. That might be an advantageous way to kind of get different and want to do some live betting in game one.
3: Now, again, you've got home field. If you're the Brewers in the series, the longer it goes, obviously, there would be a game 7 potentially to be in Milwaukee. It didn't manifest itself last year. Jensen, how important, obviously, is it for the Brewers to kind of get that first one, get off on the good foot here so they can have a longer series this year?
4: Yeah, and I think, Dave, this is a different LA offense coming in this year than it was last year. Last year, they were really potent. And, you know, this year you have a very beleaguered Shohei Ohtani. You have a Dodger group that went 1-for-16 with runners in scoring position in the league division series against Atlanta. And I can tell you right now, the depth of the Brewer bullpen is far greater than what these Dodger hitters faced with Atlanta. And it's taking nothing away from the Braves staff. It just is the facts. And so in your handicap here, a way different Brewer staff, and I think a much more deep and potent swing and miss Brewer staff that will face a Dodger lineup that is still searching for offensive answers. Dave, I don't know how we have high scoring games in this series. It just doesn't make sense with all the depth of starting pitching that the Dodgers are going to roll out there, the total staff prowess of the Brewers. We are in for plenty of free air conditioning, and that is music to my ears as a former pitcher. Let's have some alacrity. Let's get to bed early so we can talk about this one, but I think it's a long series. I think it goes seven.
3: Visa.com/subscribe. $9.99 is that intro offer, and those picks by Jensen. Once those lineups come out, they will be available for you when you become a VSiN Pro subscriber. Joe Lisi is going to kick off the Power Hour next. All of his college football plays are straight ahead. It's VSiN by the books.
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0: day.
1: 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NV Energy. This is what we do.
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1: We begin the Power Hour here on VSiN by the Books on this Friday morning. Dave Ross right here at the Mint Gaming Hall, Franklin, Kentucky, inside our VSiN studio overlooking beautiful Circus Sports. He is Jensen Lewis. Back in where everything's going on right now in the city of Cleveland, getting ready for a big game five. We'll break down that game, have our best bets coming up straight ahead on the program. But Jensen, let's talk some college football. Love doing that with Joe Lisi. Does a great job breaking down the game, and also the host of Bowden Ball and the Winning Edge with Terry Bowden. Give him a follow on X as we do as Go for the Two. Joe Lisi joins us now here in the Progressive Guest Line. Good Friday morning to you, sir. We're going to make you be a weatherman. I used to love to do that back in my local news days because you can be wrong all the time and it doesn't really matter. How much of that weather is going to factor into your handicap, Joe, for this big one between Alabama and Georgia this weekend?
2: I think, and thanks for having me, Dave. I think with the totals, that's where I take a step back with this weather. We hear multiple reports that at least in some of these games, there's going to be wind gusts, there'll be rain. But by the time kickoff is, you know, on Saturday night for Alabama, Georgia, we should be clear. But I still would lean to the team potentially that could run the football in this matchup. And the numbers are staggering, guys, when you just think about Georgia. Every time they've rushed for over 200 from starting from 2017 till this season, they are 55-1 straight up against FBS and FCS competition. They entered this game averaging 213 rushing yards per game. Gunnar Stockton has played very well, completing 75% of his passes, 13 touchdowns, one interception. You look at Georgia on the road under Kirby Smart, 36-6 in straight up in true road environments with bowls and college football playoff appearances. It's 46-10. And Keelan Russell's still an inexperienced quarterback. I still, up until this point, he's played very well, but I still have concerns about the Alabama defense, and that's where I lean to Georgia in this matchup, guys.
3: Joe, I love when we get opportunities to take advantage of teams where no one wants to touch them whatsoever, and I have to believe that will be the case by the time we get to kickoff in the Cotton Bowl when we get the Red River rivalry underway. Texas and Oklahoma, at first glance, no, when you see the total, this is not Army-Navy, but it is indicative of how inconsistent both these offenses have been. To me, in this spot, it screams take the points. It's a rivalry matchup. Do you agree with where such a low total game could be very close to what is obviously throw out the rankings, throw out the records? These two teams don't like each other.
2: Yeah, I'm with you, Jensen. Now, last year was 23-6. Texas pulls away in the second half. Oklahoma had a 6-0 first half lead in that matchup. John Mateer threw a couple of interceptions. He came back from the thumb injury that he suffered. But this is a completely different Oklahoma team. They're only averaging 99 rushing yards per game heading into this matchup. They're going to need a better effort. Defensively, Oklahoma is still sound. They're giving up only 115 rushing yards to opposing offenses, only 122 passing yards. They have only allowed 495 passing yards by opposing quarterbacks. So they're still sound in this matchup. We saw this line get as high as 8.5 here in New Jersey. We're seeing 7.5 now. But what does Oklahoma have to play for? This is their Super Bowl. I think they give it the best effort. And let's not forget Texas in true road environments. They're just 2-6 over the past year and a half. ATS, they struggled against Tennessee, and they struggled against multiple teams on the road last year. I like Oklahoma with the points. I think they make it a fourth quarter game. I think we trend to the under, though.
1: It's down to 7 in some spots, and both these teams, very bad ATS record so far, 1-3 to begin the year. Joe, you know there's a saying in what we do, beware of the trendy dog. I do start to worry about Nebraska. Are they getting trendy at home against Indiana this week? And Indiana, this number's come down as the week has gone on. Is there danger for the reigning defendings of a possible upset this weekend?
2: Absolutely, Dave. Anytime it's back-to-back road games, they dominated Rutgers last week, and now they have to go on the road against an undefeated conference opponent with Ohio State looming next week. There's always the potential look-ahead spot. This is the biggest game for Matt Rhule and Nebraska over the past 10 seasons. They have an opportunity to, if they win it, to be a college football playoff contender. They'd be 6-0. They'd be right in the running. But you look at this Indiana offense right now, they're averaging 6.4 yards per carry. They rush for over 300 yards against Rutgers. I think that's the difference heading into this matchup in Lincoln, coupled with the fact that Josh Hoover's playing very clean, 15 touchdowns, no interceptions. I think Indiana's defense is just a little bit better. I think they step up. Might be a close game for a half. I think in the second half, Indiana does cover this 7.5-point number in Lincoln.
3: All right, so another interesting conference matchup down in Nashville, and one that I think will be intriguing because number 9 Ole Miss here, Joe, after they get stomped by Florida, they've kind of gone away from the national spotlight. They're sitting 1-1 in the conference, and this is usually when Pete Golding downshifts and they really start to allow Trinidad and Chambliss and this offense to unload. I think the number is too short, and I think they could absolutely blow the doors off a Vanderbilt team that I don't think can play keep up. Do you agree that this is kind of that spot where you lay the wood with Ole Miss?
2: It is, and this is one of my best bets for the weekend, Jensen. And please, kid gloves. I know it's Vanderbilt, but to your point, Ole Miss has won 5 straight in the series by an average margin of victory of 24.4 points per game. Last time they played this game was back in 23. Ole Miss won it 33-7. They're rested. They're coming out of a bye week. I expect Kewon Lacy to play in this matchup. He's listed as questionable. I still think he might give it a go. And whether there's bad weather or not, the numbers suggest that Ole Miss dominates this matchup. Let's not forget Vanderbilt played back-to-back games against Auburn and Georgia. Defensively, I think they got a little bit beat up by those run-heavy type of offenses. Now they have to play a spread offense that's going to spread them out and look to run the football. You look at the numbers for Vanderbilt under Clark Lee right now, they are 3-16 straight up as a home underdog over the past 5 or 6 seasons under Clark Lee. They're just 7-12 ATS. I think this game screams Ole Miss. Even if there's bad weather, I think the Ole Miss Rebels can get going on the ground and they dominate this matchup. We're seeing 9.5s in the market. I think they win it convincingly by double digits.
1: Enjoying our college football conversation here with Joe Lisi. Give him a follow at GoForTheTwo on X. I'm looking at this Arkansas-Tennessee game. We saw how close Tennessee came to upsetting the number one team in the country in Texas. Maybe a little bit too heavy of a favorite for you, Joe?
2: It's possible. If you watch Tennessee in back-to-back games, they have covered. They covered last week against Auburn, covered the week before against Texas, but they were completely outplayed, I thought, on both sides of the football for at least a half. It wasn't until the final 3 minutes that Will Muschamp played prevent and allowed Tennessee to backdoor that number against Texas. And last week, facing Brandon had no passing yards, Dave, in 2 quarters heading into halftime. It wasn't until McIntyre came in and then the questionable 4th-and-1 call by Alex Golish that allowed Tennessee to cover that line. Now they go on the road against a conference opponent. KJ Jackson and this team, as a home underdog under Ryan Silverfield, haven't stepped up this year. They're 0-1, but Silverfield as a whole, as a home dog, 7-3 ATS. I think Tennessee might win, but give me the points with Arkansas catching almost 2 touchdowns. I like the Razorbacks to keep it close.
3: All right, flavor of the week in the SEC. Yeah, it is Mizzou, and now you got the target on your back here. You've got a wounded animal in Texas A&M with Joe. I don't know. You and I might be able to throw the ball better than Marcel Reed has with this Texas A&M attack. Sneaky spot, though, okay? I know we could throw the letdown angle in there. You can look at a kind of a battered and bruised Aggie offense. This feels low scoring. I personally eschewed the points, and I took Mizzou on the money line, but I tend to agree with you. I think this is a one-possession game and quite close into the fourth quarter.
2: It is, and if you looked at the series, Jensen, Texas A&M has won three straight. They've won those games by an average margin of victory of 24.3 points per game. Last year, KC Concepcion had a field day against that Missouri Tiger defense. He's now playing for Cleveland, but I don't think it matters. You saw Texas A&M rush for over 200 against Arkansas. They still have one of the best third down defenses in college football, holding opposing offenses to 26% on their third down opportunities. I think personnel-wise, Texas A&M matches up very well against the Tigers. I know Austin Simmons is playing well, but the Aggies defense is still only allowing 191 passing yards per game. I'm with you. I think it's a fourth quarter game, but I'm going to take the points with the Aggies. I think they strike the upset in Columbia Saturday afternoon.
1: You've got one total that caught my eye for one of your best bets here. We know Georgia Tech's been absolutely putrid offensively, but maybe in this Duke game, Joe, we might get more points than some people might expect.
2: It's possible. This is another game affected by the potential tropical storm. We saw 50.5s come in at the start of the week. It's down to 43.5 and 43 here in New Jersey. Over the past five meetings, these teams have averaged 46 total points per game, so you're getting about a field goal discount due to the bad weather. Georgia Tech, Dave, has won five straight in the series by an average margin of victory of 9.3 points per game. To your point, they're playing inconsistent, but they're coming out of a bye week. I think they'll be rested. I think both teams can run the football, and I think we could blow through this total. It's a total contrarian play based off the line movement that we saw, but I think this game could get into the high 40s, even the low 50s. Give me over 43.5 in this matchup, guys.
1: All right, and look at those ATS records here very quickly if you're looking at the side. Duke, 4-0, perfect ATS number. Georgia Tech, the Ramblin' Wreck. Oh, they're wrecking your tickets. 0-4 so far this year. Joe, great stuff, man. We appreciate it as always. Again, everybody out there, you can give them a follow for Go For The Two on X and check out The Winning Edge with Terry Bowden. Joe, appreciate it, and best of luck this college football weekend.
2: Anytime, guys. Love the show. 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
1: There he is, Joe Lisi. Fantastic information there. And I will be looking at some of Joe's plays as well and see if I can get home on a couple of those tickets. When we come back, we're going to continue our breakdown of every single game in the NFL, Jensen. Five more to get to. That's next right here. It's VSiN by the Books.
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7: With the Bloomberg Business of Sports Report, I'm Charlie Pellett. The NBA is pressing ahead with plans to launch a new European basketball league, saying the current model is seriously undervalued. EuroLeague owners rejected a formal offer from the NBA to merge into a single European operation, but the NBA and FIBA still hope to merge with EuroLeague. Flag football taking over high schools and soon the Olympics. Bloomberg Businessweek says the speed and scale of flag football's recent growth have come in large part at the behest of the NFL. Along with financial partners like Ariel Investments, Sixth Street, and Bessemer Venture Partners, the league has publicly pledged $192 million toward the sport since the end of 2025, much of it earmarked for the development of a men's and women's pro league that is supposed to launch next year. Churchill Downs says tickets for the 153rd running of the Kentucky Derby are now on sale. And that's the Bloomberg Business.
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18: Gambler's Bonus hits again. 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
1: We continue the Friday edition. It is VSiN by the Books. Dave Ross and Jensen Lewis here with you. And great conversation with Joe Lisi. 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Take a listen on your time. Some great actionable spots there in college football. We'll get to our best bets and see some plays that maybe we align on, and also in the NFL and some UFC picks straight ahead. Going to bet that build here for the weekend of the NFL. But Jensen, let's continue the breakdown of every single game as we do each and every Friday. And let's talk about the Commanders, because it was an interesting conversation we had in hour number one with Thomas Gable about, you know, really who should the favorite be in the NFC East. And he pointed out that the Commanders could be the kind of that sneaky team that nobody's talking about. 9-1 at the Borgata. I'm seeing 7-1 out there. They are 4-point favorites this week to beat the currently first place New York Football Giants. With JD5 back in there, if they win this game, Jensen, I think those numbers are going to be dramatically cut. I don't know that I'm ready to lay four with the Commanders this weekend, but getting Jaden Daniels back has got to make him feel better.
3: Yeah, I think I could lean that way. I understand your trepidation. I would kind of need to see where he's at from a physical standpoint. And listen, even when he was right, this Commanders offense really struggled. And we know the Giants have had their issues from a defensive standpoint, too. But you always get that opportunity when Jameis Winston is hurling it that he'll throw it to the wrong jersey, and that could be the case here a couple of times at Northwest Stadium. Injury issues here. Again, we always check these. Terry McLaurin, Stephon Diggs, both DNPs with their hamstring issues. So if you're down a couple of your big receivers, that's a tough number to lay there. If you look also, Corey Kroski Merritt with the groin, Frankie Louvu with the groin, I think they were both limited. So again, looking at some of the big guys, they already know Laremy Tunsil on the IR, so we don't have to worry about that. On the Giants side, Malik Nabers with the knee, Andrew Thomas with the groin, Cam Scadabo with the shoulder, and Isaiah Likely with a knee and a groin, all limited in practice. Jason Pinnock with the concussion is not practiced, and Chauncey Goldson is out. So we were talking about weather earlier. It is going to be a factor, rain and wind in this forecast. Dave, that got me to an under in this game, so I will be playing what I think under 40.

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2: 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Jensen, I cannot, on principle, lay 7.5 here with the Texans on the road.
3: I can, because I think the Titans are that bad. I don't know how they hold up or they play stride for stride. If Nico Collins is a full go, which it looks like he's going to be, this offense is completely different. Well, good news, though, for the Texans defense. Will Anderson with that ankle issue was upgraded from a DNP to limited, so trending in the right direction. Tank Dell, though, and Aziz Alshaier did stay limited, both with a knee and a groin issue. I would say we are going to be very keyed in on both the practice report today and then early on Saturday and see if this line move takes a little bit. Listen, Dave, Tennessee has scored 55 total points in four games. That's a 13.8 per game average. Houston has scored 84 and allowed 109 and still laying this on the road. So I get your understanding of why you can't get there with the number. This is more a play for, and I don't have a play here, but if people are asking which side would you take, this would be more a play on what I just saw with the Texans offense. And by rights, they had every opportunity to beat the Dallas Cowboys, couldn't get it across the line, versus a Tennessee offense that I don't know where you're getting the offensive firepower to stay within the number. No play for me, but if you're asking my take on it, I think reluctantly I'd have to lay it with the Texans.
2: This is one of the teams I've actually had pretty good success fading, and that is the Texans had the Cowboys ATS. And by the way, the Titans week two, if you remember, against the Eagles. Everybody's on the Eagles that day, and I was on the Titans plus 7. They should have won that game outright. So I'm going to go back there and take that 7.5 in a similar spot here against the Texans. Bengals, Dolphins, you and I are bold people. We're going to go out there with the fighting fish, Jensen. Hopefully they got some fight against Joey B and the Bengals, who have not played really good football the last couple weekends out.
3: Yeah, Ja'Marr Chase limited with the concussion. T. Higgins still did not practice with the groin, so keep an eye on that. This line has come down from, 7 to 6.5. Dave, I called the Bucs upset early this week. I'm calling another upset. The Miami Dolphins will beat the Cincinnati Bengals at Hard Rock Stadium on Sunday afternoon. Too much trending in the right direction here for Jeff Hafley and company. I think they've shown signs that it's finally starting to click a little bit. I think Malik Willis also presents some matchup issues for that Bengals front seven. And with kind of where, you know, Joe Burrow and company are, if he's down one of his two top play receivers, you have to believe that this Miami secondary is going to double at least Ja'Marr Chase or have high safety help to make sure that he can't beat him over the top. They're going to force Cincinnati to beat him a different way if indeed T. Higgins does not get activated or is active on Sunday. I like the Dolphins plus the points. It's a contest play for both of us. Give me the Dolphins to win it outright there in South Beach.
2: And we did lock in a better number that it has been drifting now inside. That's a key number of 7 to move down to 6.5. So I wonder if there's any more toggling, if this keeps going down a little bit lower. But you and I have the better of the number here with those fighting fish. Browns, Jets, can Cleveland keep this good mojo going in baseball and football and carry over to a road win in Jersey against the Jets?
3: I don't know. I mean, what are they? Like, what are they this just smoke and mirrors? You know, I know New York since the week one win has lost 3 in a row. They've been really competitive in all of them, man. And that's the thing. Watch for me.

0: Mason Graham, star, obviously, defensive tackle there for the Cleveland Browns up front. Knee and ankle issues that he dealt with. Michael Hall, also with an ankle. They both haven't practiced, so that the interior of that defensive line would be a concern for me. Elgin Jenkins, who had the concussion, was a full participant in practice. God, man, I'm trying to bet with my head, not my heart here, Dave. The Jets have gone, I think the contest play is 1.5. They're at 2.5 right now.
1: Yeah, it's gone up.
0: Mm-hmm. Stay away from me, man. Let's just hope we're all happy after Saturday night with the Guardians. And maybe that keeps Sunday, if they do lose, as a little bit of a relaxed spot.
1: And another super low total there, 39.5. Again, a lot of these games here on the East Coast, you got to watch out for that weather, how it's going to impact some of these games, whether it's D.C., north of that, and certainly down south as well for those open-air stadiums like they have there in the Meadowlands. All right, when we come back, let's bet that build. You have the whole slate of Week 5 on the Sunday early card in afternoon to choose from. We'll do so next right here at Beeson by the Books.
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1: We are back, VSiN by the Books, on this Friday morning. Dave Ross, Jensen Lewis here with you. Going to get to our best bets. We got a bunch of them in the NFL, college football, and even some UFC picks that we've got here on the docket for tomorrow. But Jensen, you're going to break down here in Bet the Build this week the Sunday slate of the NFL. Lots of games to choose from. Weather is going to affect some of these. Let's get to it in today's edition of the Daily Gridiron.
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1: And it's going to be interesting, too, because we'll get to red alert, guys that we think are going to hit pay dirt. And maybe some offenses will be challenged a little bit with some of the weather conditions you might have in the East Coast. Maybe West Coast, it could be full steam ahead. What did you build for your FanDuel lineup?
3: Yeah, for FanDuel, Dave, we're going to go to the highest total on the board and the place we think we're going to see fireworks. Give me Jacoby Brissett as the quarterback. I'm going to take Paul Kelly's advice and not overthink it here. Best quarterback each week has been the one going against the Detroit Lions defense. So Jacoby Brissett against Detroit will be in my quarterback slot. I'm going to pair him with Michael Wilson for $6,400 as one of my wide receivers there. So I get that combination moving forward. A couple of injuries to watch here. Isaiah Likely for a tight end and Ramondre Stevenson for New England against the Las Vegas Raiders. Just monitor those moving up. But I do like game script for those guys in those particular matchup, as do I. Braylon Allen, who's going to be the bell cow for the Jets with Breece Hall out against that Cleveland Browns team that we're going to find out if they're for real or not on the road. Jaxon Smith-Njigba, plug and play. It doesn't matter what defense he faces. Sam Darnold is going to find him. And then Christian Watson, a game you and I like the Packers in. He has been the top target there for Jordan Love all season long. And it goes without saying, I couldn't believe the price when I saw it, but I mean, you have to have Jahmyr Gibbs. The way $10,000, I mean, getting paid like a quarterback, the top quarterback with that salary, remarkable price to pay, but I think worth it in the end. And then the Commanders, we mentioned the weather factors in a lot of these East Coast games. We believe it's going to be a low-scoring one between the Giants and the Commanders, so I'll take the team I think wins that game with the Commanders' defense there. On the DraftKings side, still pretty similar, Dave. As I do go back to Jacoby Brissett in that quarterback spot, but I'm now going to get shares of Trey McBride, not only for what he can do up and down the field, but particularly his favorite red zone target there. So we're going with the Arizona connection again. Jahmyr Gibbs does make my lineup. He's a little bit cheaper on the DraftKings side, and I use that in jest. Just $200 cheaper at $9,800, but you got to get him in there. Salary saver with Braylon Allen, but knowing the workload, I think he'll be popular, but I'll take it. Amon-Ra St. Brown on the comeback on that Detroit and Arizona contest, Dave. I think we're airing it out left, right, and center. Roman Wilson, a salary saver for Aaron Rodgers and company against Indianapolis, as well as Malik Washington, who might go under the radar for Malik Wallace and Malik Willis and company. Cincinnati might be focused a bit more on containing the run game there, so I think Malik Washington could be the benefit of some increased target share. Hunter Henry, salary saver for me in that New England and Las Vegas matchup, and then the Jets against Cleveland. I'm going to make the Browns prove it to me here. Those are my bet the builds for FanDuel and DraftKings for the main slate on Sunday.
1: With the proliferation there of Lions and Cardinals in your lineups, and that's the tied for the highest total of the week at 54.5, as well as the Bills and the Rams on Monday night. But I think that we look at the Rams and say they can play defense a little bit. I don't know that we see that with the Lions and the Cardinals. Out of those two super high totals here at 54.5, and the way that you've bet that build, can I make that assumption that you would look to that over in the desert here between the Cardinals and the Lions?
3: Yeah, I don't think we need to reinvent the wheel or overthink it here. You're going to have two defenses that are going to be sucking some air, I think, with how those passing attacks are going to be able to upend them for sure.
1: Yeah, I think that would be the overplay. The one that I'd be a little bit more leery about would be the Monday night game at that same high total at 54.5, although those two guys last year, those teams matched up. They scored a bazillion points, it felt like. Let's get to some guys that we think might hit pay dirt this weekend, and maybe some parlay selections, too. Let's do that in this week's edition of the Red Alert.
2: 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Welcome to Red Alert.
1: All right, Captain, my captain, you've got a nice three-legger that you have out there to get you back almost 4-1 Let's give out some juicy price points here for the people.
3: Make revolutions for 20 knots and engage the propellers. We're going to go three up for each of these Red Alert Anytime Touchdown parlays, Woo! Dave. Let's have some fun with it this week. Let's go with some of the usual suspects. Jonathan Taylor against the Steelers, Derrick Henry and the Ravens on Sunday Night Football against the Dirty Birds, and Jaxon Smith-Njigba in the game of the week, Seahawks and Niners. Again, just understanding what their volumes usually are in the red zone. I'm happy to put them together. I believe the pricing I got on that one was plus 396, so just short of 4-1. There are a lot of books, Dave, that will give you those touchdown boosts. So I would say if you want to use it to up that to at least a 4.5 to 5-1, I'd be happy with that. So those three guys to get us started. I mentioned the Bills and the Rams on Monday night. Josh Allen, anytime touchdown was one that I was circling anyway, just knowing what that front seven of the Rams might be a little bit in jeopardy with on the injury front. I like him paired with Amon-Ra St. Brown, again, going back to that high-flying Detroit and Arizona game. And then Brock Bowers against the Patriots, second on the Raiders in targets after missing a couple of weeks. He's got 24 of those in two games back with 202 yards through the air. I think we got this right around plus 669. So I love that for those three guys to get into the red zone. Okay, this one a little bit of a lottery ticket, but I think you can kind of see where I'm going here. Nico Collins, you're back. CJ Stroud's looking for you. I don't care if there's three guys on you. He's looking for you anytime, anywhere. And so Nico Collins here for the Texans against the Titans. Originally, I wanted to go Kyle Manungai, but now with the issues with him practice-wise, does not look like he's going to play. I'm going to sub in Brian Robinson Jr., who all he did was score three touchdowns on Monday Night Football. I'm sure that he will get a little bit more of a look now with Bijan Robinson for the Falcons on Sunday Night Football. And then George Kittle. Okay, if the Niners are behind, then you obviously know he is a high-leverage guy in the red zone, and even, you know, trying to see where Brock Purdy can maybe offset with Christian McCaffrey. I know a lot of people would rather go with CMC. I'm going to go with George Kittle and just knowing what some tight ends have been able to do underneath and in the red zone against the Seahawks so far this year. That, Dave, Nico Collins, Brian Robinson Jr., George Kittle, a nice little lottery ticket of 21-1 on a three-leg anytime touchdown parlay to complete our red alert here for week number five.
1: Okay, I've seen a first because as I like to do each and every week, and last week Kyle Manungai was one of my guys that I had and paid some dividends for us after our workshop here. Just take a guess for the highest scoring total that we just talked about here with the Cardinals and the Lions. Anytime touchdown prices for Jahmyr Gibbs. Jensen Lewis, like take three, a gander without
3: like
1: looking.
3: $3.50?
1: Minus 450. I have never seen a price point for an anytime to almost, you got to lay almost $5 to win one, minus 450 for Jahmyr Gibbs. Jensen, that is insanity. And yet, I think we can understand why. So how in the world, I know people are going to put him in the parlays for the, you know, anytime touchdown, and I get it, but at minus 450, are we just pricing Jahmyr Gibbs out of the market? That's got to be the highest of all time.
3: Yeah, I know we had this debate, right? You know, about, you know, is Jahmyr Gibbs, you know, the rightful short shot for offensive player of the year? And I get that his start is what it is. I mean, by the way, what's his two or more touchdown price? There's your better indicator. Is it even at plus money, or is it like minus $1.10?
1: To get two or more, it's plus $1.20. Plus $1.20. It's unbettable.
3: Yeah.
1: That's insane. First touchdown prices right now about plus $2.205. I mean, this is crazy talk, and we get it. It's Jahmyr Gibbs, but I'm with Jensen. This should be around 3-1. You gotta lay 450 now in the marketplace. People, be aware of the prices. And I know people are going to blindly put those in and say, well, he's going to score. Yeah, he might. But if he doesn't, you're sitting at laying 450 on an anytime touchdown right now. And that's why the number does matter. Look, you want to throw him in a parlay. I understand it. But still, you're not getting the true value of what you should get. Just know that going in if you're going to play that in the highest total on the board here at 54.5. It just blew my mind. So I was like, well, you know, maybe you can get him at 250, somewhere in that vicinity. 450 is the price point right now in Jahmyr Gibbs for an anytime touchdown. Never seen it that high. I do like your play of Jonathan Taylor and JSN and Derrick Henry. And the Henry one's interesting now because, again, no Lamar Jackson, Jensen. You got to think it's a heavy dose of the king, right, Sunday night?
3: You would think. And again, let's make 100% sure that Lamar Jackson is ruled out and then adjust from there. But, yeah, this kind of feels that that's where the game script is going.
1: Minus 450 on an anytime touchdown. Unbelievable. We got some viewer mails to get through when we come back. In our best bets for the weekend in every sport imaginable, I will do all that next right here on VSiN by the Books.
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1: 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Back alongside Jensen Lewis, Dave Ross here with you. We appreciate everybody that writes to us at buythebooks@vsin.com. We appreciate the emails. We've got a couple this morning we want to share with you. Chad Kane said, good morning, gents, listening on the Apple Music app. And from Dubuque, Iowa, 15 minutes down the road from Field of Dreams, Jensen Lewis. Appreciate listening to your show. Go Sox. So, Chad, with a little Go Sox at the end, but we got a game five coming. Have you been to Field of Dreams, Jensen? Have you made that pilgrimage?
3: I have not. And again, from what I'm told, a great friend of the program, Derek Shelton, manager of the Minnesota Twins, was hosting on Emily Network Radio the day that they were out there playing that Field of Dream games against the Phillies. He was kind enough to do a FaceTime with us on Zoom so that we could kind of see his vantage point. It is really stunning. For people that have not been out there yet, highly recommended. Outstanding spot. I would say get to Omaha for the College World Series first, and then find your way, if you get a chance, to go see that Field of Dreams as well.
1: And we appreciate, Chad, you listening and letting us know where you're listening to us from and watching on the Apple Music app there in Dubuque, Iowa. Got this from Kevin Lazarowski, and Kevin says, morning, Jensen. This is my first full week of being a paid subscriber. What a great call on Tampa Bay Straight Up last night. Unreal. Love the show and all the insight and analysis. Go Brewers, from Kevin in Wisconsin. So we got to go Brewers and a go Sox. And by the way, spectacular call by you. I was on the other side. Oh, boy. What a disaster that turned out to be, laying the eight there yesterday with the Cowboys. But you saw it all week with the Bucks getting that win, and not just with the points, but outright win. And it's the biggest money line cash so far this year in the NFL.
3: Yeah, I made this bet on Tuesday and really tried to illuminate what I thought was a real trap spot for Dallas, not only in betting, but also in Survivor. Pounded the table all week, tried to remind people and plead with people yesterday morning, please pivot off of the Cowboys. For those of you in Circus Survivor who make it to Thanksgiving, you're going to have them as an option anyway. So I just felt that this was not advantageous to do it. This is what we do here. We called the Cardinals upset in week one over the Chargers, called the Falcons upset against the Green Bay Packers straight up on Thursday Night Football, went right back to it with Tampa Bay. Pays to watch VSiN Live, people. It will pay for your year-long subscription if you just tail the advice here. So thank you, Kevin Lazarski, there in Kenosha, Wisconsin. Boy, they got a big weekend between the Pack against the Bears and then the Brew Crew hosting the Dodgers for NLCS Game 1 on Sunday night.
1: And again, yesterday I concurred with you not to use Dallas in your Survivor leagues, to save them for later on when you need them. Certainly Survivor for Circa purposes. So hopefully, I know some people were tweeting at us saying, thank you, we stayed off of the Cowboys last night. I was on them with the points, but would not have had them in Survivor. But boy, they went down in flames, a 3-2 ATS so far in the year, but 2-3, more importantly, in the standings. This was very interesting conversation. If you've been paying attention to what's going on with prediction markets here, and I know Derek Stevens has been doing just that. He was on with Follow the Money Guys yesterday talking about this. There's legislation right now as to whether or not the legality of some of these prediction markets, and Derek broke it down yesterday with the guys on Follow the Money.
6: As well as prediction markets have done marketing themselves, the fact that you can offer a product without paying federal excise tax, without paying state gaming tax, without paying into problem gaming, without paying for league data, without paying for league fees, and all the other costs that market access fees that the legal guys are burdened with, that's really the big burden that we all have, is they just don't pay. It'd be like me opening up a shop in the state of California, and I'm not charging sales tax. Why? Well, because I unilaterally decide I report to the federal government. So So I'm not paying you sales tax. I mean, this is how crazy it is. So it's just got to the point where we need some direction. Fortunately, the states are winning pretty big.
1: I love it. I love how Kennedy is on that issue. It's not an issue that's going away anytime soon. And you can understand it, right? Where you feel like they are playing outside of the same set of rules that we have to play by.
3: Yeah, much more to come on that. By the way, shout out Wilbo with the Gordon Gekko look there with the slick back hair and the suit coat cleans up pretty well. That was awesome. Also, Wilbo, big fan of Buy the Books. I think he also on Follow the Money followed my lead there, taking the Buccaneers or at least advising against Dallas. So shout out to the boys. Great to see it. And also, Derek's right, more to come. Especially with the Supreme Court potentially getting involved here, this is going to be a huge ripple effect for the future of the prediction markets, too.
1: Yeah, absolutely will. So we will give you those updates once we get them. But that's where we're going, kids. This is going all the way to the highest court of the land. Be very interesting to see what happens there from a legality standpoint. Jensen, let's get to our best bets that we have here. And I did this a couple weeks ago with 600 dogs and went 3-3 straight up with the money line plays here. Also, obviously, with the sides. And it was a very profitable Sunday. Going to go back to that Chihuahua six-pack this week here with six dogs that I like outright to win. And if you're watching me on YouTube TV, look at that Chihuahua. That is adorable.
3: If you walk in with the little, that's Yo Quiero Taco Bell. That is Dave. Dave with the Chihuahua Taco Bell dog. That's hysterical. Great job, Ryan Pineda, with that. That's outstanding work.
1: Just crushed it. Absolutely love that. Let's hopefully we can go to at least 3-3 again this week to have another profitable day. Again, these are half unit plays. We talk about sprinkling some of the money line here when you're going to play some of these dogs. I've got the Saints. It's a contest play for you and I, Jensen, here, taking the two, but also taking them plus $1.20 to beat Minnesota. Look, I've got Minnesota win that division. I don't feel confident even at 4-0 here. And I think that offensive deficiency is going to catch up with them against the Saints this week. Going to back them. You and I got the Packers at a much better number, plus three contest plays down to a point and a half. But I got that in pocket earlier this week, plus $1.20 to beat the Bears straight up here. Niners, you can get 3.5s out there, people, today. I've got that at plus $1.35 here in the money line. I think they're going to win this game outright. I think I'm going to be alone on the Bills. Everybody likes the Rams this week. I totally get it. Bills have not played good football the last 2 weeks. I think they'll play better football here in prime time here, taking the three on Monday night and $1.50 on the money line. Price Chargers, hold your nose spot. You and I are on them on the contest, plus 3.5, plus $1.65 in that money line price. And look, I'm rooting against my own interest here because I've got a lot of tickets, obviously, in the Cowboys to win this division. Giants, I think, have a real chance here. And yeah, JD5 is back, but they are banged up everywhere else. I don't trust this defense to lay four with the Commanders here. And dare I say, they might be in jeopardy of dropping this one as well. Give me the plus $1.65 price point on a better coach team with John Harbaugh. Those are my Chihuahua six-pack dog plays of the week. Half units money line, half units straight with the points as well. Jensen, very quickly, I do have a couple of best bets here. I do like the Steelers. Going to lay that two. It's up to 2.5 here against the Colts. And you and I, for some bigger dogs out there, we like the Dolphins together, taking the 7 there. I also played the Titans plus 7.5 here against the Texans. We might be oppo on that side, but I think we concur with the Dolphins getting the 7 against the Bengals.
3: Yep, I said multi-unit play for me. Dolphins upsetting the Bengals, too, on that money line. Plus, that'll be a contest play for us. A couple other quick numbers to give out to you. I am going to play a couple of units on the Rams, minus $1.55 against the Bills on Monday night. And then that Giants-Commanders, just to reinforce to people, I played the under 44. Oklahoma, before it cascaded down, got the 9.5. And Coastal Carolina Marshall might be off the beaten path here today, but I think two defenses that couldn't stop a nosebleed. Over 55.5 for that one off the radar. Can't wait for Monday, my friend. We got a lot to get into. It's going to be a fun sports weekend. We'll know what that ALCS matchup is going to be after Saturday night, and we will know who has the lead after game one in the NLCS as well.
1: Love it. I got a couple of USC plays I want to give out here very quickly. Again, at D Raw Sports, I'll give some out as the fight card goes as well there. Ishmael Bonfim, I'm going to play here. Small price point here against Prado in this spot. Prado squeezing down 155. I'm worried about the weight cut for him. I like Kai Kamaka a lot here in this spot against Andre Tucci-Feely. Don't tell that to Andre. I had him on a couple former shows I used to do. He's a really cool guy, and I normally root for him, but not at this price point here. Got to bet with your head on this one. And I'm going to take Kai Kamaka at plus money here against the older Andre Feely. And again, Lou Finocchiaro did a great job earlier on this program breaking down some of his best bets as well. Jensen, stay hot, my friend. That was a fantastic call you had on the Buccaneers. I wish you were wrong. But you were not, sir. If you want more VEASAN, of course, you can get it right now. VEASAN.com, the VEASAN Watch app, and also on YouTube TV. Gil Alexander, Kelly Finlan, all the football you can handle, and then some. It's up next on VEASAN, the Sports Betting Network.
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0: Jonathan Von Tobel here, and this one is for the FCC. 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
5: Yeah.
4: Not good for a lot of people, including one of my final two. 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
5: 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I didn't even want to ask you.
4: Well, I split them because... you know what I've told you before. It's not really six. I have 5.5.
5: Mm-hmm. Yeah.
4: And so, yeah, my guy insisted on Dallas on his. So I was like,
5: okay.
4: Okay.
5: Yeah.
4: I got one left.
5: That's how sharing entries work. Yeah.
4: You stayed with Houston, right?
5: Stayed with Houston. Stayed off Dallas, luckily.
4: Good for you,
5: baby. Yeah.
4: We don't know how many people got knocked out with Tampa Bay's win over Dallas last night. We will know officially on Saturday when they have the contest show here on the weekend on Ready, Set, Bet. Or is it the contest show after Ready, Set, Bet? I can never remember.
5: Contest show after, yes.
4: Yeah, it's always changing.
5: I believe so, yeah.
4: But either way, that's when we'll get the official announcement after the 4 p.m. deadline, 4 p.m. Pacific deadline on Saturday. But one can surmise, one can hazard a guess. Why do you hazard a guess, by the way? In case something bad happens.
5: Yeah, I guess. Yeah.
4: minimum a third, more likely 40% on Dallas.
5: I was pretty shocked at how high of the projections I was seeing on it. I think you're closer.
4: Somewhere in that range. Somewhere in that neighborhood. We're guessing.
5: Like, I thought I saw like, didn't I see like 50% by like one of those?
4: I mean, that would be too. Who knows? We'll find out Saturday.
5: I would be shocked if it was that high.
4: We'll find out Saturday.
5: What did you just say? A third is your guess?
4: I said more likely closer to 40% than 33%. So I'm going to guess 37, 38, something like that.
5: Okay.
4: Just taking a shot. We'll get to that game here momentarily. Tampa Bay and Dallas. Tampa Bay's big outright win over the Cowboys with all kinds of survivor implications momentarily. But it is a Friday. You know what that means? Fezzik Friday. Steve Fezzik. Yeah. Cranky guy on Twitter. Not as cranky in real life. All of his bets, and he's got a bunch, and all his thoughts here later on the show, plus Chris Felica, the Bear. College football plays, and everything that he wants to talk about. I got to ask him that question about where he ranks Arch Manning in the hierarchy, the current hierarchy of SEC quarterbacks. See what he says about that.
5: It was a great question. That's a better person to answer.
4: Yes. Dr. Bob making his return to the show today, because he was off last week, but I'm glad I conveyed the Atlanta over New Orleans play that he talked about all day on Saturday. So Dr. Bob will join us in the not in the flesh, but by phone today. And then the triumphant return of Paul Carr. We haven't had Paul Carr on the show in a while.
5: International break for the soccer players.
4: Yeah, Prem with Paul Carr a little later this hour. And, of course, the matter of baseball as well, which we'll get to. Last night, though, is, of course, where we start. Tampa Bay at Dallas. Oh, boy. Started out like... You know, what you'd expect with Dallas' offense, a 9-play, 70-yard drive, took 409 off the clock, Javonte in from one. After, by the way, a ridiculous PI in the end zone, where the front row had a better chance of catching the ball than Jake Ferguson did.
5: It's absurd.
4: So we're just going to still call the uncatchable thing arbitrarily. We're just going to, whatever they want to. And replay assist has nothing to do with it.
5: Hey, Gil, there's nothing.
4: We're just making it up however we go, right?
5: That and intentional grounding. I don't think there's any two rules that piss me off more. Like, I swear, you put me up in a booth with a monitor, I could call it better than the refs do, for sure. Everybody would hate me for it, though. I mean, honestly, more of the time, it gets called too often.
4: 7-0 Cowboys, just over 4 minutes into the game. And Tampa Bay looked to punt after Jalen Daniels took a sack that knocked him out of field goal range. But guess what? A defensive hold. Extended the drive. Another flag fest in the National Football League. We got to do something about this.
5: It's incredible.
4: There's too many games with too many flags. Last night was another one. Now, there's some that you have to call. Then there's some that maybe just eat the flag. One of three Dallas penalties on that drive, Tampa's first drive. It ends up being a 15-play, 73-yard Tampa Bay drive that took 10 minutes and 58 seconds off the clock. Daniels to Irving from 5 out, 7-7, opening seconds of the second quarter. Couple Tampa drives later.
5: My feelings were just on my bets Cowboys bets were just a roller coaster in two drives. First drive, it was like, well, this is what I was expecting, Gil. And then that long Tampa Bay drive, I was like, oh, boy, this is... I'm like, I already know I'm not covering 9.5.
4: Yeah,
5: too easy. Like, the defense can't slow down anything.
4: It was just on and on.
5: I mean, that first drive, it was very clear. Jalen Daniels, inexperienced quarterback, he's going to look to scramble when he's under pressure. Like, what was his A dot on that entire drive? It was like, yeah, we'll take 3 yards every time.
4: Oh, there's
5: a little swing pass, little run here, little quarterback run.
4: I would argue there's an even better one coming up later, an even better drive coming up later. So 7-7, a couple drives later for Tampa Bay. They get to 3rd-and-1 at the Dallas 39. False start. McLaughlin's 61-yard field goal is good, but delay of game. Punt.
5: Yeah, was that on purpose? It's like a little weird. All that whole...
4: Couple drives later for Dallas. From their own 13 with 1:52 left in the second quarter, one timeout. Dak to Flournoy for 48. Ryan Flournoy. They settle for an Aubrey 41-yard field goal. It's 10-7 Cowboys at the half. As a Cowboys backer, how'd you feel at this moment? Still shaky, huh? 10-7?
5: Oh, for sure. Yeah, I mean, you know, plenty of time to go. You got a great offense, right? But, like, the defense hasn't been able to slow down anything. So I know my spread bet's dead. I'm hoping my teasers are still alive.
4: At this point, at halftime, Tampa Bay had 8 penalties for 47 yards. Dallas had 5 for 40. Third quarter begins. Tampa Bay, after a hold on the kickoff, so many of these drives started with a penalty. From their own 14, Irving for 72. Next play, Ibuka from 14 out. 14-10, Tampa Bay 1 minute into the third quarter. And then Dallas from their own 32, 3rd-and-3 at the Tampa Bay 27. They matriculate all the way there off of 3 tips picked by Yaya Diaby. And then at this point, if you have Dallas in Survivor at this point, you're like, this is happening.
5: Yeah.
4: Tampa Bay after a hold to start the next drive. Second play, 2nd-and-14 at their own 21. Daniels to Tez Johnson for 64. Wide open. Blown coverage. 3 plays later, Irving in from 1, 21-10 bucks halfway through the third. Then Kevontae Turpin fumbles the ensuing kickoff, hit by Miles Killebrew, recovered by Kevin Knowles. Tampa Bay set up at the Dallas 37. After a sack, it would be 3rd-and-21 at the Dallas 38. Daniels to Ibuka for exactly 21. That was the sort of representative play of the Dallas defense. Really can't stop the 3rd-and-21?
5: Yeah,
4: not seriously. That the wide open blown bad. Coverage wasn't, but that was bad. They had to settle for McLaughlin 41-yard field goal, 24-10, Tampa Bay, 2:58 left, third quarter. Dallas then gets to 4th-and-3 at their own 43. They decide we're down 2 touchdowns, we're going for it. You have a problem with them going for it here?
5: No, not at all.
4: I didn't either. Dak, incomplete, intended for Ferguson. So Tampa Bay now is set up at the Dallas 42. This is the drive.
5: Is there people that had a problem with that one?
4: I don't think so.
5: Okay. I was just asking.
4: You almost have to. Because we have questions coming.
5: Right, sure, yeah.
4: This is the drive for Tampa. They set up at the Dallas 42. This is the drive that was 12 plays, 12 plays, 41 yards, took 8:14 off the clock.
5: Dude, it's just,
4: It's like they're not getting the ball back.
5: If you can just shorten the game, right? Rookie quarterback, shorten the game.
4: Okay, but you know where I'm going with it.
5: Yep.
4: I said 41 yards, not 42, because on 4th-and-goal at the 1 with 8:36 left, Todd Bowles has a decision to make. You're up 2 touchdowns. Do you go for it, try to go up 3 touchdowns, and if you miss, Dallas gets the ball at the 1-yard line, or do you kick the field goal to go up 3 scores? You may infer from the way that I asked that and the tone that I had in the second part, that I think you have to kick the field goal there.
5: I think it's one of the more intriguing examples of this that we've ever seen. Because, Gil, we always joke about the, you have a chance to go up a 3-score lead, yeah, right? We make that joke all the time. I understand, though, this is, like, you passed up a chance to take a 3-score lead, right? To go for a 3-score lead.
4: This is where modern-day thinking runs amok. And people just follow what they think they're supposed to do now without actually thinking for themselves.
5: Yeah. No. I hear you. Here's my only support for the decision is this. Dallas has not been able to stop you on the ground all day long. Like, it's just 1 yard. I would have been feeling extremely confident in my offense's ability to punch that in as well.
4: Well, it's not armchair quarterbacking. I was like, I can't believe they're going for it. Tucker stopped short by Jayshon Barham. At this point, we learn CeeDee Lamb is out with a quad injury. Questionable to return. Dallas proceeds to go 10 plays, 99 yards in 3 minutes and 6 seconds. Dak to Pickens from 17 out. 24-16 Tampa Bay. They decide to do the analytics thing and go for two. They want to go 14-8-6. Did you have a problem with that?
5: No, not at all. It's the most classic scenario possible to have that.
4: Some people did. They fail. 5:25, 5:26 left. Dallas down 8. Tampa Bay, third play of their ensuing drive, 3rd and 8 at their own 37. Deron Bland drops a sure pick 6.
5: That was incredible.
4: That might be, if you had to isolate a play of the game, that's it.
5: Yep.
4: I'd
5: say it's not fair to Deron Bland to call that the play of the game, but he screwed up other times in the game, too. Yeah. So, yeah, Bland, you really needed that to make up for some things.
4: Nonetheless, Dallas gets the ball from their own 24 with 3:42 left, all three timeouts of the two-minute warning. They head downfield, 2nd and 1 at the Tampa Bay 24 with 1:22 left. Dak to Ferguson. It's a little high, and behind him, caroms off his hands, high into the air, picked by Alex Anzalone. Not completely done, though, because Dallas still has all three timeouts from their own 12 with 1:16 left. Tampa Bay loses 2 yards. Dallas calls the first timeout. 2nd and 12 at the 10. Bucky Irving for 22, ball game. Katie bar the door. Bucks win it, 24-16. They not only cover, they win on the money line, and all Dallas survivors, the number of which we are not aware of in Circus Survivor or in your Survivor League, perhaps you know in your Survivor League, but we don't know in Circus Survivor, go down. Jalen Daniels, how do you not like this kid? 19 of 25 for 189. Bucky Irving, 21 for 165 and a touchdown on the ground. Tampa Bay plus 3 in turnovers. They led in time of possession 39 minutes and 21 seconds, 20 minutes and 39 seconds, despite 14 penalties for 92 yards for the Bucks in a game that featured 21 combined penalties, accepted penalties, for 149 yards.
5: Dude, complete domination by a backup quarterback. This was one of the most embarrassing efforts I've seen so far this season.
4: We'll talk more about this and the baseball game on the other side. Numbers Game, Visa, the Sports Betting Network.
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3: Help.
2: Shall I Ron Burgundy through some tweets?
3: Sure.
2: Let's see. Fire Jerry Jones. Who?
3: Was that the tweet or the
2: that's
3: tweeter?
2: His name. That's okay. His name. Fire Jerry Jones at WNBA expert. He says, I recently wrote a review of StubHub. Jumping the shark, they used to have great phone support only months ago, now AI useless. Oh, that's a response to yesterday's crack segment.
3: Okay, so the man's name is Fire Jerry Jones.
2: His
3: the
2: note.
3: Twitter handle is at WNBA expert, and he had a tweet about neither?
2: Correct. Larry L. at Happy Recap 57. Do you want me to read both from now on?
3: Surprised that wasn't about the Cowboys WNBA game tonight.
2: Is it possible there's part of the NFL world we are not privy to where CD and Zach found nice direct deposits in their bank accounts this morning from multiple sports? Stop it with this. Stop it with the rigged.
3: It was one of the more flat performances and pathetic performances I've seen in a long time. Offensively, defensively, they didn't do anything.
2: Shooter McGamblin ultimately went with Houston over Dallas in Survivor. Thought to myself, would I rather lose in the early window or Sunday, or lose early window on Sunday, or lose on Thursday, ruin my weekend? That's one way to look at it. James 335974. Hey, Gil, surprise, you said last week was easy in Survivor. For me, it was easy because I got to fade two 40% owned teams. I feel like you never explored that side of the game theory of Survivor. Oh, I do. I'm the guy who says it's misnamed, that you play to win, not to survive. But I also argue that this early in the season, we know very little about the real character of these teams. But future value matters also. That's why we do the segment how we do it. But yes, it'll get friskier. Trust me. Tim Bowers, pool genius, was estimating about 40% on Dallas. Across my several Survivor pools I'm in, I saw 40 to 56%. Also, at the last minute, I unpicked Dallas on a couple entries thanks to listening to Zach on a numbers game yesterday. Also glad a numbers game has discussed game theory. There you go. Two consecutive tweets. You don't discuss game theory. The next one, you do discuss game theory. But you know what? Projections are projections with Survivor. We have no idea what the percentage is going to be.

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9: Jim Devitt, 58.88% of my non-circus survivor that started with almost 3,000 contestants, gone. And Gil, I was in the same boat, shared entry, that insisted on the Cowboys. I wanted Houston. Yeah. At some point with the shared entries, you just got to sort of acquiesce. Because it's shared. Derby Day Day, after getting knocked out of my office survivor pool last year with an all-time Week 5 meltdown by the Cardinals, I was there too, with you. It's only fitting that I get the boot last night with a Week 5 double-digit favorite Dallas collapse. Can't make this up. So many of these tweets about the game last night. There was a baseball game that happened concurrently with the football game last night. Special numbers game investigation reveals. The Cleveland Guardians, this team is a cockroach. They will not die. It's unbelievable. Good on them. Just shout out to this team. They're down 2-0 in the series. They win game 3 going away. Last night, another game facing elimination. 2-0 Cleveland. Top of the 5th, Patrick Bailey, Giants great, leadoff solo shot to make it 2-1, and then after Stephen Kwan's one-out single, Jordan Hicks comes in for the Chi Sox. Jose Ramirez, who has just, he probably came back from the Hammett injury too quickly, and now he is just balling. Yard, 3-2 Guardians. But this went back and forth. It was an amazing baseball game. Bottom 5, White Sox would load the bases, Tim Herron then hit Sam Antonacci with a pitch, 3-3. Brent Doyle then hit a sac fly RBI, 4-3. White Sox, they retake the lead. But then the top of the 6th.
10: Yeah.
9: Happened.
10: I had it on my second screen, Gil. Clearly this was a part of the NFL game that I was really locked in on. Because this top of the 6th that you're about to get to, I'm like, I turned my head away I felt like 2 seconds and then turned back. And I was like, whoa, what just happened?
9: Travis Bazzana doubled in Angel Martinez, who got on... via hit by pitch, then he stole second. Anthony Kay hit him. Grant Taylor then in. Bailey RBI single. Those 4-4 Bailey, then RBI single 5-4. Cleveland retakes the lead. And after subsequent walks issued to Brian Rocchio and Kwan to load him up, Ramirez RBI single 6-4. Chase DeLauder RBI single 7-4. Joe Adele 2 RBI single 9-4. Guardians win 9-5, and it sets up a winner take all game 5 on Saturday. Back in Cleveland, back in the land,
10: like I
9: tomorrow.
10: Saw,

0: I saw the 5-4 lead. I was like, oh, Guardians. I swear I got the next time I looked over at the TV, I'm like, nine. They got up to 9. Man. All right, lines for that game. Undecided versus undecided on the mound.
1: That's correct. And again, Stephen Vogt used Cade Smith again.
0: We got Cleveland minus 133 here at Circa. White Sox plus 119. Your total is 7.
1: I don't understand what he's doing. I really don't. But he used that game last night for the second consecutive game where the Guardians were up at least 4 runs. He used Cade Smith, and he also didn't he bring it? Yeah, I'm correct. He brought in Gavin Williams to close. I really don't understand what he's doing. Sarah Langs, of the 18 previous teams to fall behind 2-0 in a best-of-5 postseason series before rallying to win the next two games, 10, 56%, have proceeded to also win Game 5 in the series. So in other words, more than half that have come back from a 2-0 deficit win the rubber match after winning the previous two. Cleveland in that subset, or this applies to Cleveland here, I should say. So there you go. And of course, if Cleveland does win this, when all is said and done, if they do win tomorrow, and the NLCS begins on Sunday, by the way, but if they do win this tomorrow, we will end up with the 1 and 2 seeds in both the American League and the National League. Proving once again that even though Cleveland's regular season wasn't all that great, skipping the best of 3 is still the best thing going for you in a baseball postseason. Now, if the White Sox win, throw that out the window. We got ourselves a hell of a story there.
0: When's this, Saturday? Oh, boy, Adam Burke. Buckle up, baby.
1: Adam Burke. Having a fine year, that kid. Having a fine year. Come back. A little prim from Paul Carr next.
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1: It is a numbers game, live from Circa Resort Casino, downtown Las Vegas. Kelly Bidlin alongside Skill Alexander. How you doing?
0: What's up? I'm doing great. How
1: What's
0: about you?
1: What's happening? What's going on? Some tweets. Trip Tepper. Bulls not kicking the field goal to go up 27-10 was a fireable offense. Was Dallas going to get 3 possessions to score 17 to tie or 21 to beat you? Unlikely. But 24-10 with 8 minutes remaining left Tampa vulnerable to lose in regulation. 100%. And as I will say, if you gave Cowboys survivor players truth serum, they absolutely wanted Tampa Bay to go for it there. That's the true acid test. Please go for it. Please give us a chance, even though it didn't work out in the end. Chris Heath, 13.3% of my survivor pool remain, to give you an idea, out of 35,000. So his is even a bigger pool than Circa in terms of the number of entries. He's got 13.3% left. Edward Hamilton, the deep dive halftime show. Drew was at an Alaskan winery for the bougie pick. Was he really?
0: That is.
1: Wow.
0: That is, I love that. I don't know if that's real or not, and it sounds so accurate.
1: Survivor Atlas had Dallas at 41%. We could do projections all day long. Andrew, fix my chip game. So who's the best team in the NFC East? Who's going to win that son of a gun? Well, this is what I brought up earlier the week. If you recall, I was like, would you play Washington at 10-1? Does that interest you at all? They might be the best team. I'm being serious. And they're not good. Let me just repeat that. They might be the best team.
0: Would you just say Washington?
1: Yes. They might be the best team, and they're not good. Because if they have all their players, they still might be the best team, and they're not good.
0: Cowboys lose that game last night, and their odds barely get longer. That's interesting to me.
1: The point of that comment is, there's nobody good in that division. And for those who are saying, are we sure the NFC East is not worse than the NFC South? We are not sure about that.
0: Ooh, shout out James Fessler.
1: Manny Davison, from 81-40 in the contest I'm on, and oh, he's in Splash, including one of my two, switched from Houston to Cincinnati with the other. Mariners geek, gents, I was in a group of five guys playing Westgate, 5K Survivor. Two picks left, both took Cowboys. It's going to be a massacre, he predicts. Everybody with percentages in their league. Patrick Kelly says, what's the game theory behind whether or not ANG discusses game theory?
0: No, that was a good one.
1: A. Brown, I love this show. No disrespect at all, but that guy's 7-year-old daughter had the most insightful commentary I've ever heard on here. Thank you. Appreciate that. And New Jersey, New York, congratulations. This is quoting you, Kelly. Congratulations, Tampa Bay backers, in the event that you just backed the Bucks against the spread every game for some reason.
0: That's you finally got one home.
1: That's from Kelly, who clearly has never heard the Chrissy Andrews story time about the oil tycoons who bet the Twins money line every day for 2 weeks, except for one. That was a whole story.
0: Oh, yeah,
1: it was one of the great story times ever.
0: And I have heard that one, yeah.
1: That was the first story time that Chris ever told me, was the Twins tycoon children. Or the tycoon children that bet the Twins.
0: How is that worded? Why would I have clearly never have heard that story?
1: Well, because he's saying it's possible that people actually do these things.
0: Yeah.
1: Paul Carr joins us now, courtesy of the Progressive Guest Line. He is in the heart of Kansas, and he opened with off air. He said, who was the last Kansas quarterback before Jalen Daniels to win an NFL game? And the answer to that, Paul, was?
4: Bobby Douglas with the Saints in 1977.
1: Wow. That's impossible to believe.
0: Yeah.
4: The guys since then are like three guys I'd never heard of, like in the 80s, one was a scab and things like that. So it's not like they've had any chances even since then.
1: It's like they were making up names. But I mean, it is believable. It's Kansas football, after all. No offense.
0: Right.
1: Before we get to your three pack of picks, first of all, hello. Nice to see you again, sir. I want to say that.
4: Hi.
1: We haven't had a chance to ask you about the whole Man City dealio. Can you give us what the background, for those who are just tuning in for the first time and are like, what are you talking about, Man City dealio? Can you give us the background of the whole deal, what it has come to, and what the ramifications might be, in your opinion?
4: Yeah, so Man City is effectively owned by the UAE and oil money. And since they got bought by them about 15, 20 years ago, they've spent a ton of money. So around 2018 or so, they apparently violated the Premier League financial rules of what you can spend and how you balance that with what you bring in and things like that. So those charges have been out there for years. And finally, they were just announced as found guilty on 114 charges of violating the financial rules. So we don't know what that means yet. There has been no sentence or punishment announced, but there will be soon. And if precedent or history is any precedent, like they could, it's very realistic that they get relegated either automatically or de facto by subtracting like 60 points or something like that. But we don't know. We don't know what will happen, but that's kind of what Man City is facing.
1: 114 charges. And part of this was they didn't cooperate all these years, right? That's why it took so long?
4: I think 30-some-odd of those charges were basically obstructing an investigation. Yeah.
1: Never good. What is this? Like,
4: never good.
1: Give me a ridiculous United States Sports League equivalent to this. What would be the case here?
4: Ohio State football gets sent to the MAC or something, or Division II, something like that.
1: Or gets banned from playing for a year.
4: You can play, but it's got to be NAIA now.
0: I was thinking about the not cooperating part. That's why I snickered over here, because it was like Steve Ballmer and the Clippers not cooperating.
4: Yeah.
1: So what, repeating, or if you haven't yet, What's a way to, is there a way to capitalize on this in any way for us?
4: I don't think so. What's the funny part is just if you look at relegation odds now, for example, on DraftKings, City is the fourth favorite to be relegated this season at +170. I don't think, this is just speculation, of course, I don't think anything's going to happen this season to Man City. Because even if they announce the punishment tomorrow, which it won't be that soon, there's going to be a massive legal process of this whole thing. And so I'd be pretty surprised if anything got executed this season. I think it's much more likely something gets settled in the off season and ahead of next year. It's possible Man City starts the season in the championship or starts with minus 50 points or something like that. So I'd be pretty surprised. So I don't think there's a betting angle for this season, but it's the answer to why in the world is Man City, you know, in first place in the league and fourth in the relegation odds.
0: Well, this is, I guess my question, Paul, would be, does it shift value to one of the other favorites in that relegation market? Like, say, a whole city who's been brought up on this show before.
4: I don't think so. I don't think it really changes much. You know, if just kind of eyeballing the odds, I don't think they've shifted because of Man City. I think they look about how they did a week or two or three ago, and some of this was already factored in. City was more middle of the pack in a lot of places that I saw before the final announcement or the most recent announcement came out. So I don't think it changes much, but it's just kind of a mental reset when you look at things and can't quite understand why a team is in first place is a relegation favorite.
1: Right. Well, last thing on this, because I want to get to your picks, but I'm just curious. Mm-hmm. In your opinion, is this just sheer arrogance of Man City just being like, nah, we're above the law.
4: Yes.
1: They'll that's what it is. They'll never prosecute us on this. It will
4: right.
1: As long as we are around. And you think that's just right. what it comes down to?
4: I think so. Because they're not violating the law from a legal sense, but they're violating Premier League rules that they, you know, theoretically agreed to. So yeah, they may just like try to sell a team and leave and avoid punishment that way and lay it all on the club. I don't know. It's going to be a long, drawn-out process, though, that I'd be shocked if it's resolved before next summer at the earliest.
1: Okay. Let's get you your three-pack of picks, beginning with an Arsenal play tomorrow.
4: Yeah, and I will caveat all these with we're coming off a three-week international break that we've never had. There's a whole couple rosters of guys who got dinged up or injured that we're not sure what kind of shape they're in. Just as one example, Liverpool and Man City is the huge game of the weekend. But Erling Haaland got dinged up. Semenyo got dinged up for City. Alexander Isak, Cody Gakpo were all injured in some capacity for Liverpool. So we don't know what a lot of lineups are going to look like in general. So that's just kind of an overarching caveat that this could be a really weird week. Plus Champions League's next week for some of these teams. I am still playing Arsenal win to nil. This is a let's just go the safe, obvious route. Arsenal does have some injuries, but they still have the best defense in the league. They're much deeper than they have been. They've had three shutout wins in five games so far this season, only allowed a total of five games. And all their underlying numbers are still among the best in the league and the best in Europe in terms of what kind of shots they give up, how many shots they give up, etc. So again, injuries, but a deep team can deal with that. Leeds has been decent this year. They're still unbeaten. They're in fifth place. They're running a little bit hot. But Arsenal's the best defensive team in the world. They're at home. They're playing a mid-table at best team. I will take them to win to nil at +105.
1: All right, Sunderland and Brighton. Brighton off to a fast start this year. How are you playing?
4: Yeah, we're going styles here. Brighton leads the league in goals. Games have the second most goals, most expected goals, third most shots and all that. Both these teams give up really good shots, meaning that's bad defensively, which should lead to an open kind of game. Four of Brighton's five have gone over. And both teams press fairly high. Brighton's press picks up their possessions as toward the top of the league. Sunderland's not too far behind. So from a style standpoint, I think this will be open. Over 2.5, -125 here.
1: And then another over 2.5 in the Ipswich Town Fulham game.
4: Yeah, it's almost the same logic here. They're fourth and fifth in total expected goals per game. These teams are. Four of Fulham's five have had at least three expected goals, tons of shots in their games. And Fulham's shown they have an open style under their new manager. They're a young team, but they keep things open. Even if they're chasing the game, it'll get open. Ipswich takes good shots. They press somewhat also. So over 2.5, I got it -130.
1: Paul Carr, everybody. Thank you, Paul. Appreciate it so much.
4: You bet.
1: Paul Carr, at Paul Carr, by the way, on Twitter. Where's it? True Media Networks. 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
3: 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Tweets at Beating the Book. Again, best listeners in the game. No doubt about it. This is JB who says, maybe if these guys actually played some preseason games, they'd be ready for the regular season without a million penalties. Definitely a theory that Banty's about. Mariners geek, Gil, the only way Todd Bowles can hit the over is to go for it on fourth down up 14. The man knows the math. Todd Hoyer at a local last night, 14 to 16 TVs on an awful NFL game. That wasn't that awful. One on the Racing Channel, one on Pickleball. I asked to put the Guardians game on. They have no idea what I'm talking about. Finally changed racing after asking the crowd if anyone was watching it. The world has passed me by, he says.
4: Wow.
3: Clubber Lang.
4: Where was that at? Give me city and state.
3: Yeah, really. Clubber Lang. Hey, okay, the conspiracy theories. This is not for this show. He says, apparently a lot of the parlays that had C.D. Lamb and also had Daniels, 25-plus rushing yards, last night with the two kneel downs, Daniels went down to 23 yards. And a conspiracy theory is that FanDuel did injury protect C.D. after the fact because so much was lost on the two kneels. Oh, are you saying that FanDuel just refunded? Injury protect. I'm not sure.
4: I guess sounds like they might have done the refund on C.D. Lamb bets.
3: Yeah, I don't know. Chris Heath, whenever the subject drifts into what sports books are doing with props and whether they're refunding or in theories about it stuff, I'm that old school guy who's like, these new kids can't lose normally like we used to.
4: It's also the way you have to approach it with the mindset. I mean, like we don't benefit from these things ever.
3: No.
4: I mean, nor do we, you and I just bet that many player props. But the way you have to approach with mindset is anytime they want to give you something back for a marketing reason, fine, take it and be happy. You should never expect to get anything back.
3: And it's all marketing. They're all just trying to outmarket each other with this stuff. Chris Heath, don't forget to thank Paul Carr for letting us know that Jalen Daniels is the first University of Kansas quarterback to start winning NFL games since Bobby Douglas in 1977 with the Saints. I believe we just did. Street Fellow Hawk, had the Cowboys on my last DraftKings Survivor entry on a teaser with the Jags and an in-game over 40.5. Should have known they'd drop a deuce in the bed, he said. Kalo, as a non-Cowboy fan resident of the DFW area for the last 30 years, last night was the perfect highlight reel of Jerry Jones, a GM owner with no accountability to anyone unless fans stop showing, which is not going to happen in Texas. It is what it is. He's done the shiny toy acquisition plan before, only to hire a DC that implements a 3-4 when you have 4-3 personnel or vice versa. It's the very definition of insanity. Yeah, as long as he doesn't remove himself, this is just going to be history all over again for the Cowboys. That it never changes at the top. I don't know why Cowboys fans expect anything different. Judd O'Connor. Every year the NFC East always talks about the Cowboys, how good the taco holders are, and if the Giants have a shot. Eagles win ugly, lose ugly, yet they're the kings of the East. Let's not act surprised when that division is decided. Week 18 Eagles win versus the Giants. Judd, no one's going to be surprised. Chris Heath, there's almost a whole chapter in Then One Day about the brothers betting the Twins at Cal Neva. Never read it, Kelly? He's coming after you for that. DMI3219, Bowles definitely outshined Schottenheimer's blunders last night. Bowles wanted the touchdown but didn't need the touchdown. He's a good coach, but he's one of the worst game managers in the game. Going to be a hard decision to fire. And Harold Irving, I thought the last Kansas quarterback to win a game was the neck brace wearing Steve Grogan with the Pats. I think he went to Kansas State, not Kansas. Memory serves. All right, don't forget, like with Paul Carr's picks, all of our picks, every host, every guest, every pick, every sport, VSiN.com/picks for subscribers. 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
4: Let's do it.
3: What's first?
4: First up, we've got London Town, Eagles, Jaguars, Jags, 7.5 to 8 point favorites. 42 is your total.
3: No play for me. With all the Eagles drama this week with Lane Johnson, Stephen A. attached to that. But Lane Johnson retiring. He, again, is the only offensive lineman we have talked about through the years that we talk about splits with him on the field and him off the field. So this line soared. Of course, there's other injuries with the Eagles as well.
4: You want to hear them all?
3: Please.
4: First of all, on the Lane Johnson, the last three seasons, Eagles, 27-5 straight up with Lane, 4-7 straight up without him. And, oh yeah, Cam Jurgens got traded this week as well. I don't know if I necessarily agree with that Eagles tweet, but it could be. Saquon, Devontae Smith, Bond questionable, hasn't cleared concussion protocol yet, but he could go. Dontavian Wicks popped up yesterday with a hamstring.
3: Jeez.
4: He's questionable. Looks like Quinyon Mitchell's going to go, but he's questionable right now, too. It is a whole lot of injuries on that Eagles side.
3: And the Jaguars are more used to this travel to England than any other team. Second nature for them here.
4: Yep.
3: No play, though. Will it be a millions play for you? A
4: couple other notes. It is a millions play for me. I'm already 0-1 in millions, thanks to the Cowboys. Jags offensive ranks. Tied number 2 in EPA per play. Philadelphia tied 29th. Jags number 2 in DVOA. Top 5 offense and defense over there in DVOA. Philly is 22nd overall. 20th offense, 22nd defense. Philadelphia allowing over 48% of pressure on their dropbacks. That is tied for 3rd worst in the league. I'm loaded up on the Jags early on the open here. Had them in some teasers. Those teasers are dead. I might be re-adding, though.
3: Bears at Packers. Bears down to a 1-point favorite here at Lambeau Field.
4: Have never... No, I don't want to say never. Hold on. I got to find my date again of the closed a favorite at Lambeau. Keep going, Gil.
3: Okay. This was what, 3 earlier in the week when we did guessing lines?
4: Was it all the way up at 3 or 2.5?
3: I remember... Well, maybe it was 2.5 on guessing lines, but I know Will got a 3, he said, I believe. Did he?
4: I don't remember. Haven't closed a road favorite at Lambeau since Rex Grossman.
3: Well, they might not yet. Here,
4: we've won a 2006.
3: Plenty of time before kickoff.
4: Plenty of time.
3: Bears down to a 1-point favorite here. Tyson Bagent with the start. Still no Caleb Williams. No play for me.
4: Don't ask
3: total
4: me.
3: Total 45.5.
4: Don't ask me the question this week, Gil, because there were a few games that I love this week or loved.
3: There's a lot of...
4: And there's a lot of, I want nothing to do with it.
3: I was going to say, the Megapod question of which game do you want no part of, there's a lot of candidates.
4: Yeah, I'm going to give you like 6 candidates. Yeah. This is one of them. I want nothing to do with this game. I guess it would be lean Bears, but I'm not going there.
3: Packers, one of the weaker 2-2s you will ever see thus far. But you bank the 2 wins.
4: Yes.
3: That's all that matters. So restart your season here, Green Bay Packers. Against a division rival.
4: I'm glad you brought that up. I was talking to a friend about that yesterday. This season could be way worse.
3: Oh, for sure it could be way worse for them. All right, next. This is also in the early window on Sunday. Remember, we have 8 games in the early window. Remember, we have the London game first. Then we have 8 games in the early window. Only 3 in the late. How do you like that, Kelly Bidlin? 3 late games.
4: Hate it, stupid. What are we doing? Who's in charge of this stuff?
3: The Texans are up to a 7.5-point favorite at the Titans. Now, I have the Texans in Survivor, as do you. Yes?
4: Yep.
3: I think this is, and I bet the Texans earlier in the week, but I bought it down to 6.5 from the 7. So this would not be a bet at 7.5. Though, I think the pickings are slim this week, so this ends up being a Megapod pick for me, and it will be a millions play for me, I think, just because I can't get to 5.
4: It's tough, man. I had to put in at 7.5 as a millions play as well. I am in on the Texans, played it at 6 at open. Obviously, we're here to 7.5. I think Texans and Jags are a great teaser this week, Gil, but, you know, I thought the Cowboys were a great teaser leg this week as well. A couple notes. Saw this one from the Last Man Standing pod. 4 different players popped up yesterday on the injury report for Houston with illnesses.
3: Oh, boy.
4: So something we talk about from time to time, stuff going around in the locker rooms, just something to keep note of. Houston's pass game, been great so far. Explosive pass rate, number 4 in the NFL. Tennessee ranks 23rd in allowing those. Tennessee, 32nd best pressure rate in the NFL. And then keep an eye on their big defensive tackles. My best players on their team questionable right now. Missed practice on Wednesday.
3: Again, Aaron Schatz. By DVOA, the Houston Texans are the 3rd best 0-4 team ever, ever, meaning since the late 70s, since he's been tracking this on a play-by-play basis.
4: I mean, this is like C.J. Stroud's look pretty good at times. You get Nico, you've got Nico Collins back.
3: You got Nico Collins
4: back.
3: Like,
4: this Titans team can't rush the quarterback. Like, man, I'm feeling too confident.
3: Too confident
4: about knowing four football teams.
3: I am too, because remember how everybody was talking up the Texans before the season starts?
0: Yep.
3: You have to win this football game.
0: Yep.
4: I mean, this is we're just double checking this. Yeah, John Franklin Myers and Jeffrey Simmons, both listed as questionable right now with backs. Like, they don't have those guys. They're their best players.
3: I love that.
4: Monty Hooker, question.
3: I love that football injury sentence structure. They got backs.
4: They got backs.
3: Yeah.
4: It was the knee. Remember I was flipping out about that with the NBA?
3: Real quick, Bengals at Dolphins. Bengals down to a 6.5-point favorite. I want no part of them in Survivor. 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Like all the others.
4: 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Yep.
3: More football. 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
4: Hey!
3: We'll resume our football round the horn, week five talk a little later on, because Christopher Felica is here to talk college football with us and whatever else is on his mind. Chris, good morning to you.
20: Good morning. Yeah. See, if people would have just understood that Tampa was the fourth best 0-4 team in DVOA history last night, maybe they would still have their survivor entry left. And maybe if you did believe that and you know that the Houston Texans are the third best 0-4 team of all time in DVOA, maybe that will be your play this weekend in Survivor.
3: Bang. There well done.
4: And lay some alts, I guess.
3: What a billboard for Aaron Schatz and FTN Sports and DVOA in general.
20: Hey, oh, that's what I'm here for.
3: There was something that happened in the game last night that always brings you to mind for me, which is the Cowboys went down 14, right? They went on a 98-yard drive. They got it to 8, and they said, well, we're going to do the analytics thing. We're going to go for 2 as opposed to kicking the extra point. You hate this. Can you explain why?
20: Hate it. I am far from caveman football man. I am pretty progressive when it comes to football and math and analytics. But there is a time and place to kind of step back and use a little bit of common sense. You are a double-digit favorite at home. You are guaranteed to get the ball in overtime. You are going against a rookie undrafted quarterback making his first start, even with as bad as your defense has been, the play is to get the game to overtime. Do not bring losing the game in regulation into play despite scoring 2 touchdowns there. I know, but it's a 62.894236% chance of winning, proposed to 50-50. I don't care. Common sense says kick the extra point, make it 14-7. Eliminate losing in regulation. Take that completely off the table. You're right. You're a massive favorite if indeed you get to overtime. I was sitting there torn because I know we both had friends who were on the Cowboys in Survivor last night.
3: Yeah.
20: And I didn't want to see anyone lose their entry that I'm friends with, but I would have loved it if they would have scored a touchdown and not gotten the 2-point conversion and lost in regulation despite scoring 2 touchdowns.
3: Now, maybe I'll take some time later on the show to go through the math of why teams go for 2 down 14, get it to 8, and why they go for 2. But you know who agrees with you? Did you listen to Megapod at all this week, by any chance? Mike Pritchard.
20: I did not listen to this week's Megapod.
3: Mike Pritchard is on your side. Mike Pritchard, former NFL player, obviously national champion at Colorado. He went the route. It was very, again, it's a perspective from a player, so take it for what it is. Not everyone agrees, but you and him are on the same page. His whole thing was people don't realize with the math. I'll paraphrase. The math folks, he said nerds, I think, don't understand that we only have like 4 good 2-point plays, 2-yard plays, like 2-point conversion plays. So his contention... Not his contention, but he wondered aloud, does the math, because the math assumes you make close to 100% of the extra points, which we know to be the case is not the case now, right? And you make, let's say, 50% of the 2-point conversions. For the math to sort of follow, you just go with those assumptions, generally speaking. Mm-hmm. But his whole thing was, he wondered aloud, and he doesn't have the numbers to back this up, nor do I have the numbers to refute this or corroborate. But his whole thing was, I wonder if the 50% of the 2-point conversions, he speculated, might be skewed early in games or early in seasons. Whereas later in games, he was just basically saying the math might not be as blankety as we make it out to be.
4: Yeah, I think that's an interesting and good and possibly good point.
3: That's why we have Pritch on the pod to ask him questions from a player. Like that. So I don't know.
4: Wait, now, Chris, are you a blanket believer in this and kicking the extra point, or in this situation that you just laid out in this game specifically?
20: I would say I'm closer to a blanket believer. I mean, I think there might be situations where, depending on the defense you're going against, the opponent you're going against, maybe you do take the opportunity because the percentages of getting it are good. But I think everything outside of just the math of the 14-8-6 favored Dallas, if they indeed were able to score two touchdowns. If, like I said, if they get to overtime,
4: yeah,
20: all of the circumstances of the game, like the math, but like would they have had to been north of a $2 favorite in overtime in order for like the justification for taking the two extra points according to the math? Like they probably would have been north of a $2 favorite in overtime, right?
4: No, and I think for this game, your point made a whole lot of sense. I mean, if the whole idea, right, you go in with a rookie quarterback, right, is to shorten the game, which Tampa Bay was clearly doing, taking time off the clock. If you're the big favorite, you should want to expand the
3: game. And so I think what you're saying,
20: if you're a dog, you know what? Take your shot. Like in college football as well, like teams that are underdogs or teams that even are favorite, like if you got a 2-point conversion, like if you're in overtime, and instead of like kicking the extra point to go to the second overtime period where it's essentially 2-point plays, what do? Just go for it right then and there. Try and win the game and end the game right there. Don't give your opponent an opportunity to score again when you're just going to be running 2-point plays for till eternity anyway.
3: You know what? I'll make an executive decision here. Fezzik is coming up on the show later. He'll be the one to go through the math of it later, because I'm sure if he's listening now, his head's exploding off his body.
20: Yes.
3: Because I think what Kelly is saying,
4: well, it gives you a better chance of winning in regulation.
3: Right, but what you are saying, I think, provides nuance to the discussion. And nuance is necessary. I don't know if you know this about Stevie Fezzik. Nuance is not his middle name.
4: Right, yeah, yeah.
3: Right. The nuance is, it is personnel situational dependent to some degree. He's going to be like, the math is the math.
4: Yeah.
3: Okay, the math is the math. But yes, if you have a quarterback, let's take Jalen Daniels to an extreme. Let's say a dude who just, an injury just happened at quarterback, some guy who's the emergency quarterback has to come in, right? You have to think about math not so sacredly at times.
4: I think Chris said it perfectly. Yeah. When you saw it in the Bucs' first drive, you have a rookie quarterback on the road. We need to shorten this game as much as possible, right? Take as much time off the clock. So what's the other side of that? The other side of it is what Chris is saying. Try to drag this game out.
3: Generally, I agree with Steve Fezzik on this go for 2-point.
4: I do too.
3: But I allow for, I totally agree with the fact that it can't be blanketed.
4: You asked me for a segment. I thought that was an automatic you go for two. I didn't think about it the way Chris Felica just brought to the show.
3: Well, he's a
4: good point.
3: He's a man who hates the 2-point down 14-8-6. He hates the 14. He hates the 14.
4: That's why I had to ask him. I don't know if this was always or just last night.
3: You do have one NFL pick for us, correct?
20: Oh, it is an absolute perfect spot to play the New York Jets this week. Like, off of a box score that I've never seen in my life, with more first downs and plays that the Bears had against the Jets last week, a complete embarrassing performance in Chicago. Now the Jets come home. What was the first thing that we said last week? I know we try to keep the lines like out of the text group, but like the Jets opening up as a favorite against the Browns, it was like, oh my God, how is this like possible? And the Jets are still favored against the Browns, and I think there might even be some 1.5s out there well.
4: There is.
20: The Browns coming off of that big win against the Steelers. Next week, the Browns have the Ravens. It is the mother of all spots. Flat, the old Pete Axdom stale sandwich game right here.
4: Mm-hmm.
20: The Browns, 3-1, all the momentum in the world. Monken, could he be coach of the year? And here the poor old Jets who just can't get out of their own way. Like, this spot screams Jets. And I actually think I'm going to be talking my last man standing partners into using the Jets this week.
3: Before you do that, Kelly, would you like to inform Mr. Felica about the injury report here on the Jets?
20: Oh, I know all about it. Breece Hall, A.D. Mitchell, I don't care. It's the NFL.
3: Okay.
4: Officially out this week.
3: Officially out. Breece Hall and Adonai Echad Mitchell. Out.
4: I was going to do it, but it's probably better you do.
3: Yeah, probably better.
20: Craig Heim.
3: Yeah. Oh, okay. Before we get to your college football picks, I threw this out yesterday. You're the better man to ask. Even Kelly says you're the better man to ask. Arch Manning. I don't know. We got distracted by TV, and that just sort of hit me.
4: It was a great question.
3: Arch Manning. Okay. As we sit here today, obviously, these NFL teams, they all want Arch. But it occurred to me, like, he's not even close, perhaps, to the best quarterback in his conference. Where would you rank Arch Manning amongst SEC quarterbacks with Trinidad, with Russell, with Taylor, with Stockton? Where would you rank him?
20: In terms of performance this year, just I think it's what we want.
3: If you wanted a quarterback, the Chris Felica, I want this quarterback on my team right now, rank him for me.
20: Trinidad Chambliss, one. I'm just looking at the standings, so it's going to take a while. This will be good TV. Chambliss, one. Kamario Taylor, two. Gunnar Stockton, three.
4: This was for NFL or for a college team today?
3: I'm just saying,
20: this is right now.
4: Right now. Right now. Okay.
20: What I'm thinking. Keelan Russell, four. Five. I'd put him five. I'd put him ahead of Sam Levitt. I'd put him ahead of Aaron Filo. I'd put him ahead of Austin Simmons. I certainly would put him ahead of Mateer and Lenora. Yeah, I'd put him five.
3: Okay, let's change that too. If you're an NFL GM, where does he rank among SEC quarterbacks?
20: I think we always are looking at the upside. I would probably, in that sense, have him second behind Trinidad. I think Trinidad Chambliss is a hell of a player. And I think you could probably make an argument for Kamario Taylor as well.
3: I was going to say,
20: maybe being ahead.
3: If Arch's last name is not Manning, I mean, is that seeping into our brains on this a little bit?
20: It absolutely. Arch Alexander is a day three pick.
3: Thank you. Why got to be day three? Can't be day two, Chris. Jeez. Chris Felica's college football plays on the other side. It's a numbers game at Visa, the Sports Betting Network.
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3: Back on the numbers game, live from Circuit, Gil Alexander, Kelly Midland, Chris Felica hanging out with us. Got to read some tweets, though. Brian Point Schaefer. Oh, he wants to know the explain the analytics. We'll wait for Fezzik to do it, because Fezzik does it with his with his math brain.
4: Yeah, he's got it down.
3: I'll insert actual English to try to communicate it better, though, anticipating Fezzik going all math on us. Brandon Webb, I cannot read your tweet, but it's hilarious.
4: Yeah, we had a good laugh off the air.
3: Yeah. Andrew, would you rather your team be owned by Jerry Jones, the UAE, a Kushner brother, or Hal Steinbrenner? Lots of Cowboys, Man City, Laker, Yankees fans down bad today. Yankees fans are ridiculous with Hal Steinbrenner,
1: by
3: the way. Chris Felique is one of them.
1: I love that tweet because I was thinking about this when Paul was describing the Man City situation. I was like, yeah, the Yankees should just do this.
3: Jason McKinney. Boo on MLB playing the game last night on TBS after all the division series games were on FS1. It took me a bit to find it to play it on my restaurant's TV. And Chance Copperpot's explaining the injury protection. He goes, a certain DFS app kicked off this whole injury refund trend a few years ago. Sure, it's a marketing gimmick, but the books offering injury protection often has some of the worst player prop lines. At the end of the day, bettors are collectively footing the bill for this so-called protection, and mm-hmm. I wish the whole thing would just go away. You and me both, brother. Let's see. Oh, and
4: you just got to know, though. You just got to be educated, be aware. He knows. You know, you got to know what these books are doing and why they're doing it.
3: Scola, just waiting for this week's 14 Bear Bidlin college football parlay. Kelly Bidlin, college football expert.
4: Oh, yeah, yeah. We were already talking about it off the air. Don't worry. I'm formulating it right now.
3: Last few. Kenneth and 913. Regarding the field goal or 2 point, or the extra point and the 2 point, you mean? The rhythm of the play has to be part of the decision also. Last night, Dallas offense was a blanket no-show. No business going for two. Mark Gupta, hey, Gil, question for Fezzik on 14-8-6. If a team is working on the premise that it'll get the ball back a second time and score, well, that's the only premise we can work off if we're having this discussion. He says, then why not kick the extra point after the first touchdown, go for two on the second touchdown, leaves more options. No, that wouldn't be part of the 14-8-6 theory, because part of the 14-8-6 theory is going for two twice and winning. Or going for it.

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11: 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Calandria, I know it's a different team. Calandria against a better competition here with Daly coming back for IU on that defensive line. Look, he did it at UNLV, fine. But at Virginia, he wasn't very good. And now going up against a really good Brent Haynes defense, I think he's going to have problems. You get an early three and out. You get an early score for Nebraska. The belief in that stadium might start to wane. So I did lay the 7.5 with IU.
12: Okay. Oklahoma State has had a pretty interesting season. They're coming off a bye here, but they get beat by Tulsa. Everybody immediately thinks, oh, man, Oklahoma State stinks. Then they crush Oregon? I mean, they certainly dominated.
11: They beat Oregon handily.
12: Yeah. Then they beat Murray State, which is, you know, no big deal. But then they go at West Virginia, beat the Mountaineers at West Virginia as well. Here they are hosting UCF. UCF, they are 10-point favorites. What do you got?
11: I think it's a little too many here to be laying. I think Oklahoma State might be pretty good, and I bet them at like 18-1, I think it was, to win the Big 12 early in the year, even right after that Oregon game. They were still a really good price. I think a UCF defense might be pretty good. They held Pitt down pretty well even before the monsoon hit. They were in that game with Houston last week, led for a while, then ultimately gave up some points late to me. I know UCF's going to have to get a little bit more offensively, certainly in the running game, but double digits here with this UCF, I don't think is terrible like they've been in recent years, and I think the Knights can certainly hang around. Wouldn't mind a small little dabble on the money line there either.
12: Rice is at East Carolina, the Fighting Ed Fangs of Rice University, catching points at East Carolina. You're taking the points with Rice.
11: I am. I don't think ECU should be this big of a favorite here. I mean, the Pirates got a win over Old Dominion, who's really not

0: a great team. That's their only FBS win. Rice has been a little bit of a plucky underdog. Ja'Cory Brown, it's ironic. It's like my favorite game of the week with Ja'Cory Brown, Miami transfer at Rice, Emory Williams, Miami transfer at ECU, both of the quarterbacks. So the Canes might be off, but a couple of old school Canes transfer guys are in there. Rice nearly beat UTSA last week. They're in a game with Western Michigan. They've been better this year. So give me the double digits and the crispies.
1: All right. Kelly's FSU Seminoles taking on Louisville this week. Mm-hmm. This is at Florida State.
0: I lean Louisville on the side, but the play that I like is Louisville team total over. I mean, what you saw last week from Florida State's defense against Virginia, I don't believe it. I think it's going to be more in line with what SMU did going up and down the field, what Alabama did going up and down the field. This is a Louisville team that is in dire need. Of a win, and I would expect Jeff Brom's team to come out tonight and put some points on the board.
1: Chris, always a pleasure, man. How often does Bear Bet Pod come out for people?
0: Three. We got Monday, we got Thursday, we got Friday, and then we got some Bear coming out twice a week as well. We did three shows this week. I'm flooding the market,
1: man.
0: Hopefully not too much Bear.
1: I don't think that even can be a possibility. Too much Bear.
2: Never.
0: We've just moved Arch Alexander into day two.
1: Yes, I knew I could make day two. Thank you, Chris. Enjoy the game tomorrow. Appreciate it.
0: You got it.
1: Chris Velik, everybody. The Bear. Back to the NFL next.
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1: 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Looks good, too. Check that out right there. Gil Alexander, Kelly Bidlin. For those who missed it, Mike Ditka has passed away at the age of 86. Apparently, Walter Payton's son, Jarrett Payton, was the one who first announced it on radio in Chicago, 104.3, The Score. It is with profound sadness that we announce the passing of our beloved... Oh, no, he shared a statement from the Ditka family, Jarrett Payton did. It is with profound sadness that we announce the passing of our beloved husband, father, grandfather, and friend, Mike Ditka. While the world knew Mike as a Hall of Fame football player, legendary coach, and leader of the Bears Super Bowl XX championship team, we knew him as the heart of our family. Mike will be missed beyond measure and remembered forever with love and gratitude, the Ditka family. I don't know, for those of us who are old enough to remember, again, obviously, his fame exploded when the Bears won the Super Bowl in 1985, or I should say January of 86. But, you know, you remember little moments. He was such a larger-than-life character, Kelly, that you just...
10: Oh, totally.
1: There's just random memories of him. I think he had heart troubles. I don't know if it was a full heart attack, but he had heart troubles. He coached a game. I was at RFK once for a Skins-Bears game. He coached the game sitting on the bench.
10: Jeez.
1: Because doctors said, you got to calm down, because he was such a fiery guy. on the football field. I remember when he was coaching and Jim Harbaugh was the quarterback of the Bears, and Jim Harbaugh as a young quarterback had the audacity to change a play at the line of scrimmage, and Ditka just going ballistic on him, just losing his mind. When he was coaching the Saints, again, these are little flashes in your memory, and there's so many of them that they come rushing back. When Heath Shuler and the Saints won a game, like they were a terrible football team, and I remember they won some game, they came back miraculously to win some game, and Ditka in the locker room afterwards, just in a crazed, you know, Ditka mode, we became a football team today, we became a football team, just going nuts. Happy for his young Saints team. There's so many of those. And then there was another generation that where he became famous based on the Saturday Night Live sketch. Ditka, right? Like, Ditka was up against God, what do you think the spread would be? Or what do you think the final score would be?
6: He was great on TV himself, man. Just an awesome guy to watch past his coaching career.
1: I'm paraphrasing, but that sketch was sort of like, Ditka would win it like 27-24. I mean, it is God after all, right? Like, it was like that guy. So Ditka, he just gained a lore far beyond. It was already an amazing, larger-than-life figure, as the cliche goes. But as Chris Felica, and I wish, you know, perhaps I should have asked Chris directly, but as he told us off-air, because he had some interaction with Coach Ditka through the years at ESPN, just a really super nice guy in real life. So the you know, crazed, perhaps passionate beyond belief as a coach and as a player, could barely walk by the end because of all the injuries he had, but just a lovely guy, Mike Ditka, an absolute American treasure and certainly a treasure for the football world, passing away at the age of 86. Back to the NFL, as inartful as a segue as that is. Where do we leave off? Cincinnati and Miami?
6: Yes, that was the last game we hit.
1: Which basically, again, I was not a survivor play for either of us. You and I, you used the word off air. We were in lockstep with all these survivor stuff. We landed on Houston. Cincinnati was the one we feared even more than Dallas.
6: Which I can't remember if you said it on air or off air now. Of course, that will be the one. Texans go down.
1: I said it on air. I was like, watch that be the one where it gets through.
6: Bengals who have crushed everybody's hearts the past couple years.
1: Was there a Ja'Marr Chase update?
6: Oh, thank you. Yes, Ja'Marr Chase out on the practice field here this morning. No T. Higgins, though. So something just to keep an eye on. He's dealing with a groin injury, Ja'Marr Chase in concussion protocol. Just something to keep a... He was back there yesterday, and what, you got to have those 3 days of practice, I believe, before you can be fully cleared. So something to monitor with him, but no T. Higgins out there today.
1: You know, again, these are just sort of rolling into my head. You know the other Ditka thing, of course? When they won the Super Bowl against the Patriots in January of 86? The one regret he had was that William the Refrigerator Perry basically stole a touchdown from what could have been Walter Payton. And Walter Payton was actually distraught about this. And Ditka was such a stand-up guy afterwards and throughout the years afterwards, saying his only regret was not giving Walter Payton that touchdown. Anyway, I'm sure more will come filing back in. Next, Raiders at Patriots. Patriots are 3.5-point favorites. Kelly, I stand by what I said on guessing lines. I can't believe there's a hook involved here. The Raiders will be a millions play for me.
6: R for me as well. Yeah, R for me as well. I'm not going to bet it, though, I don't think. This is just another one of those games. I'm like, yeah, it feels like it should be probably a flat three. Raiders, man.
1: A little disrespectful to the Raiders.
6: Yeah, offensive line's played great. The coaching's been awesome. The defense has been pretty good. I don't want to say we're sleeping on this team because I think it's still going to be, you know, quite a struggle for them to make the playoffs or anything. But
1: as I say this, I'm in my head, I'm like, this is the week where my millions entry goes to crap. I feel like it. I have this horrible sense. Vikings are at the Saints. I got to make five plays in millions. The Vikings might be one of them.
6: And this is out to two.
1: This is 2.5 now in favor.
6: This is what I want nothing to do with.
1: Yeah.
6: The Vikings defense has been awesome. And Saints, I mean, look, it's probably going to take me a while to get back on actually judging the Saints team correctly after getting burnt on backing them 2 weeks in a row. But Minnesota, like, the defense has been awesome. The offense has been so bad. I don't know that I'm rushing to lay points on the road.
1: This is my take the good defenses week, apparently, with the Texans and the Vikings.
6: Yeah. And you've got, I mean, injuries to watch out for. Justin Jefferson, obviously, we still don't know if he's a full go yet for this game. That's the biggest one. I mean, Saints got some of their own injuries Kamara questionable, Olave questionable right now. Questionable tags. I think they're both going to go, but some to monitor.
1: Browns and Jets. I'm on the Browns plus the points. This is now back to 2.5. Remember, it had gotten down to Browns plus 1.5 after opening at plus 2.5. Now it's back to plus 2.5, despite the fact that, as you said, Breece Hall's out. And who else
6: and
1: is
6: AD
1: out?
6: Mitchell.
1: And AD Mitchell.
6: Yep. This is... I don't like the side here at all. We had Chris on the Jets, right? You on the Browns. Yeah, I think this is kind of fair. Total's low to me, though. Like, these are two teams that, like, the offense have, like, have shown some good things here the past few weeks. 39.5? I might end up playing over small in that game.
1: This is my Paul Carr handicap. I believe the Browns are just simply a better football team than the New York Jets. Colts at Steelers. Talk about games I want no part of. This is one of them. Steelers, 2.5-point favorites at the hosting the Colts.
6: Yeah, this is, man, I think I would have the Colts in a teaser this week, and I still might end up adding them. I think the 2.5 getting up to 8.5, I like that against the Steelers. But them just coming back from London, this is the week after that. See, I think it's like the only thing right now, Gil, it's kind of keeping me on the sidelines. Michael Pittman, no longer on the Colts, on the Steelers now, will be missing this game in some time with a foot injury. That came down yesterday.
1: Giants at the Commanders. All of a sudden, even bigger implications in the NFC East. The 3-1 Giants, the 1-3 Commanders, who have got to be saying to themselves, we win this football game, we're game out. Anything can happen. Commanders, 4-point favorites. Has Jaden been officially announced in yet? Official word on this?
6: Yeah, I think he's go. I think he's a go.
1: He's clearly a go, but did they actually say it?
6: Hold on.
1: No Marcus Mariota, of course, here.
6: I'm seeing probable on my sheet, so.
1: You have a Terry McLaurin update?
6: No, he is questionable.
1: Yeah, he's
6: hamstring,
1: questionable.
6: And that is, I think it was limited in practice yesterday for him.
1: Yeah. All right, late window.
6: So true 50-50 there, yeah.
1: Only three games in the late window. Broncos at Chargers. Sean Payton has finally said, I must call the plays. It couldn't last. He had enough of it. Like Davis Webb, I can't take it anymore. I got to call the plays.
6: How bad was it, Gil? The 13 first half points for the Broncos are the second fewest through four games in the last five seasons.
1: Broncos 3.5-point road favorites at the Chargers.
6: Chargers injuries everywhere.
1: Yep.
6: I don't know about you. I'm going to watch where this line goes. I didn't have any interest in this game at all early in the week. Sean Payton saying he's taking over play calling makes me far more interested in the Broncos now. So okay. If this gets a flat three, I might be in. Chargers, the offensive tackles are out. You've got Ladd McConkey, right? It's this injury list is longer than hell. It's incredible.
1: Sean Payton with a complete word salad when asked to explain why he's finally making the move.
6: Oh, God, really? Well, I only saw like one line quote.
1: We lose. I wanted to lose with... Maybe we'll run it at some point. If we lose, we'll lose on my turn. I don't know. It's a whole thing. Lions at Cardinals. Lions 5.5-point road favorites against the Cardinals. This was my choice for a game I want no part of. On the Megapod.
6: The Lions. Okay, first of all, Steve Fezzik, don't worry. We'll have comments on the total here in just a few minutes, so you can wait for him to comment on that. But the Lions, I'm just going to go back to these defensive stats. Most points per game allowed in a season in the last 40 years. The 2020 Lions top that list. The 2008 Lions are second on the list, and the 2026 Lions are third on the list.
1: I sense a pattern.
6: Yeah, they're real bad. They are last, along with Dallas, in a lot of these defensive ratings. A
1: few more games to get to. We'll recap the bets. On a number.
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8: 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Skill Alexander, Kelly Bidlin alongside, ladies and gentlemen. He took the week off yesterday, but I did, last week I should say, took the week off, not yesterday, last week. But I did, if you recall, Monday morning pass along that he really kind of liked the Falcons, and the Falcons rolled over the Saints. Bob is here, Dr. Bob, courtesy of the Progressive Guest Line. You can follow him on Twitter at Dr. Bob Sports. That's Dr. Bob Sports, drbobsports.com. He joins us now from Colorado. What's happening, Bob?
9: Doing all right. Yeah, you were a good listener. I said that Atlanta was my favorite play of the weekend when Joe and you and I were talking about it, and that one worked out.
8: Yeah, worked out pretty splendidly. Would you like to share your thoughts on your alma mater, Cal versus UNLV on Saturday before we move on to your play?
9: Yeah, I think Cal had 7 points to the half. We've been struggling the whole year with this stupid offense that this new offensive coordinator, who had never been more than an assistant quarterback coach in his entire life and never called plays for anything other than a 12 and under peewee team. Anyway, we looked like a 12 and under peewee team for the first 3.5 games or so. And then they switched play callers at halftime. And we scored 24 points with our backup quarterback in the second half, with a guy drawing up plays on a tablet. So hopefully Cal will, from this point forward, start to look like the offense that has a future NFL quarterback instead of one that has a future NFL quarterback running 12 and under peewee plays. So that's what I'm hoping for.
8: Draw a quick Sagopulatele. Is he destined to transfer to another school a la Fernando Mendoza?
9: I think so, and wouldn't that be an easy pitch for Cignetti?
8: Yes.
9: Like, look, hey, Fernando had a bad offensive line at Cal, too. Then he came to us and won a national championship and a Heisman. You can just do that. Other people are thinking he's going to Georgia. I've been hearing a lot of that. But why would you stay? It's not only the play calling that's been bad, but our offensive line is dreadful. I mean, they couldn't hold anybody out for more than 2 seconds. It was really, seeing it up close, it was not good. So, Yeah, I wouldn't blame him for leaving. I mean, I hope he stays because I think he's super talented. It's just that we've been running bad plays. We got a guy who throws the ball downfield with accuracy as well as any quarterback in the country, and all we do is throw bubble screens, you know, and little short passes. It's really extremely frustrating. But I think that will change. But I don't know if we have the offensive line at Cal to enable us to throw the ball downfield. You can't hold blocks long enough, so it's a bad situation.
0: Also maybe the defense should recognize that Jackson Arnold, the UNLV quarterback, is going to take off at some point and gain 50 yards on you. That's another problem.
9: And he might run. Yeah. I think Cal gained him by more than 100 yards. Cal outgained UNLV by more than 100 yards, but Jackson Arnold, you know, he had easily over 100 yards rushing. I don't know what he ended up at. If you take out sacks, he had over 100 yards rushing for sure. He was tough to stop. But everything else, if he threw it or if he handed it off, we stopped it. It's just when he ran, it was the problem.
0: All right. That's Cal Athletics Radio right there. Cal right there. All right. To the NFL, Bob, what is your play of the week? The floor is yours.
9: Well, it's a teaser. And the reason it's a teaser is because I released two plays earlier in the week, and both have moved. I released Jacksonville -4.5 on Monday, and I also released Houston -6.5. Both of those are now 7.5. I still see value on both sides. I still think it's a good teaser play, getting both of those down, Jacksonville and Houston down to 1.5. So a little teaser play is my official play. I want to talk about Philly. Houston's just in a good situation. The defense is better than they've been. I think they played every game in a dome. You know, that doesn't help your defense. Plus, if you look at their success rates, I think they're third in the league in defensive success rates. So there's really nothing wrong with the offense other than randomly giving up a bunch of big plays and high leverage plays, and playing every game in a dome doesn't help. So I think Houston's defense is still elite, and they're going to show it. And I think the offense will do okay against Tennessee's worse than average defense. Now, moving on to Philly, what a train wreck. I mean, I mentioned it last week. I had a play on the under, I released it at under 44, went down to 42.5, and it ended on 44. Philadelphia scored 20 points. They should not have been close to 20 points last week. I think their longest drive was 39 yards. They had a bunch of plays, you know, a bunch of field position set up by turnovers and punt returns, and their offense was dreadful, less than 200 total yards, if I'm looking at it right. And Philadelphia's offense now worse. I mean, I think Devontae Smith's probably out again. Saquon Barkley could be out with a hamstring. Dallas Goedert might return at tight end this week. But the offensive line, they lose Landon Dickerson to start the season. So they move their all-pro center, Juergens, to the guard spot, to take left guard to take Landon Dickerson's spot. And they bring in a backup to play center, Drew Kendall, who they kind of like. And then Juergens is terrible at guard, so they trade him. Lane Johnson retires. Drew Kendall, the center who took over for Juergens, is now limping around at practice. He's barely participating in practice. I mean, their offensive line is a complete mess. I mean, Lane Johnson by himself is worth 1.5 to 2 points a game. If you look at their EPA per play with Johnson in and out, the difference is about 5 points a game in recent years. Obviously, you don't want to adjust 5 points for one offensive tackle, but an elite offensive tackle can be worth 1.5 to 2 points a game, and I think that's the case here. Like I said, Juergens was an all-pro center, and he was terrible at guard, and now they've got a young center who's injured, and they got a rookie right tackle, Markell Bell, who was a train wreck last week. Their offensive line is just terrible, and Jalen Hurts has no one to throw to. And when Jalen Hurts is not attempting a pass to either Devontae Smith or the departed A.J. Brown, his EPA per target to wide receivers plummets, and the difference is huge, which is part of the reason I bet the under last week and part of the reason I bet Jacksonville -4.5 at the beginning of this week. So Philly's offense, I don't think, is going to get fixed anytime soon. Defense is fine. Hasn't played as well as they should be playing. And now they're banged up. Zach Bond was out last week. He's still questionable. Looks like Quinyon Mitchell's going to play. There was some concern about that, but you've got a couple. Jonathan Grenard is questionable. They've got, you know, some problems on defense, but I think the defense is solid, but the offense is absolutely horrible. And Jacksonville's got a better than average defense, so I think, you know, they're going to struggle again offensively. But like I said, was 4.5. It's now up to 7.5. Houston's up to 7.5. I laid 6.5. So now we got a nice teaser play with a Wong teaser with Jacksonville and Houston both down to -1.5. So that's the official play.
0: I love it. Why were you reacting like that, Kelly, by the way, when he said that?
10: Oh, because I absolutely love it. I was already loaded up on those. I like Bob, I bet Jags on open 3.5, bought it down to 3, and then I had both these teams, Bob, wrapped up into teasers with the Cowboys too. So of course this morning I'm sitting here thinking, am I going back to the window and with the Texans and the Jags? And I think I am after listening to Bob back it up as well.
0: Bob, so. can I ask you?
9: Kelly, you should have asked me about Tampa Bay. They were in a ridiculously good spot for, you know, winless road dogs this time of the season are really good. And Tampa Bay was in a 185-79 situation. I had Tampa Bay as a play last night. So
10: I might have been, Bob. I should have.
9: And I steered clear of using Dallas in my survivor like everyone else did. So they just wiped out everybody, and I steered clear of that. So. It's a great teaser spot.
0: Let me ask you one follow-up question before you go here. You mentioned Lane Johnson. Lane Johnson is a 1.5-point adjustment. We were talking here about, we don't remember, beyond Lane Johnson, at least I don't remember any offensive lineman through the years that we've talked about splits with him on the field or off. Like, hey, when the Eagles have Lane Johnson, this is their record. When they don't, their record plummets. Is there another offensive lineman or two, and can you think of them offhand, that are similar adjustments on and off the field?
9: Yeah, Williams for the Niners, and last year, Joe Alt. You know, they had both tackles out, the Chargers, but when Alt was on and off the field, it was extreme. I've got the splits for Johnson. So since last season, the Eagles have had 606 offensive plays with Johnson and 634 offensive plays without him. So a pretty even split. And that works out to like 10 games on, 10 games off at 60 plays a game. The difference between on and off is 0.8 EPA per play and a 4.7% success rate difference. That equates to 4.7 points per game at 60 plays a game.
0: Man.
9: That's a 10 games worth of data on and off. 606 on, 634 plays off. That's a huge sample size. I can't make a 4.7 point adjustment, but it could be more than the 1.7 points I made it.
10: Real quick, travel schedules for these teams. Jaguars flew last night. The Eagles not flying to till tonight. I'm wondering, Gil, if that means trying to figure out who they're leaving at home with all these injuries.
0: Lifetime, teams that travel earlier, 17-9 against the spread. Just want to point that out. Thank you, Bob. Dr. Bob,
9: right.
0: Everybody.
9: Good luck.
0: Dr. Bob.
10: Go, Bob.
0: All-star performance again from Bob. And he was worried about his performance today.
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8: 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Gil Alexander, Kelly's behind the glass because Steve Fezzik is standing by for Fezzik Fridays, but I got a backlog of tweets, so I got to get to some because y'all are the best. Corbin, morning, fellas. Really sorry to not get back to you about the questions I asked about yesterday. Ended up having some personal stuff come up and had to drive my girlfriend a couple hours to her family's place. Also, happy early Thanksgiving from your friends up north. Hey, happy Thanksgiving, Canada. Canadian Thanksgiving. Brett Liedtke, honest question to the if his name was Arch Bidlin discussion. Are we talking about the Bidlin who attempted a 35-yard field goal and tore his hammy or today's Bidlin? Nasty Neil, I didn't mind going for two by Dallas. Not much time remaining in the game. If they had any sort of sustained drive after Dallas scored, it would have made Dallas' second drive to score very time-limited and possibly a last-second field goal to tie the game. I didn't either. B. Earl Nelson still talking about Austin Simmons is the best SEC quarterback. We talked about that yesterday. And then a lot of Mike Ditka tweets coming in as well from everybody. No Emu Doug, RIP Coach Ditka. We'll get to some more. Oh, Norman Vegas, sad to hear about Mike Ditka. When I was a kid, I lived five blocks away from Wrigley Field. I went to Bears games where they played in Wrigley until 1970 and saw Ditka play tight end. He recently did an interview with the Chicago Tribune, but there were no photos. This is from Sean's Fox Plays. There is a psychology factor for the players needing one scorer and essentially needing two. Missing the two is a massive letdown for the team that just scored. The mental game is never factored into analytics. I have seen this four times this year, and it is 0-4. Chance Copperbot, I'll be betting Austin Simmons at over 1.5 passing touchdowns this weekend at plus 120. Matt Less, I agree with Chris Felica. I don't agree going for two down 14. I've always believed you cut it to seven, then you think about going for two on the second touchdown, depending on the situation. You need one of each to win, so why not wait? Noemi Dog also says, duh, Bears. We'll get to the two-point thing with Fezzik here momentarily. And Kevin Kwame, as a Vikings fan, will never forget Ditka blowing up at Harbaugh. I brought up that story before. And when the owner of the Vikings sent him roller skates because he called the Metrodome the Roller Dome, and he roller skated through the Bears office. LOL. One more. P5 legends, Gil. Perhaps Todd Bowles' decision to pass on the field goal and 17-point lead was a show of support for Dan Campbell. Oh, I remember this 2023 NFC Championship game versus the Niners, up 24-10, went for it on 4th-and-2 mid-third quarter instead of taking a field goal to go up 3 scores, and down 27-24, passed on a 48-yard field goal in the 4th to tie. Oh, I can remember the recap of that game very vividly. Well, without further ado, because we could read a whole bunch more tweets, and we will, Steve Fezzik is here. Fezzik Fridays, let's go.
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8: Sorry, Steve Fezzik, the only back-to-back winner of the Hilton Super Contest. And many contests, victories since then. And also, congratulations. You got yourself a quarterly cash.
1: They are millions. They're doing the paperwork. So right now, so a little over 4,000 for finishing in a multi-way tie for 4th, 5th in the quarterly in Circa Millions, currently in 4th through 9th place.
8: 16-4?
1: Yes, I'm shocked 16-4 got there. But there's some challenging weeks where if you are playing the sharp numbers, you're kind of like, oh, you're going to lose Denver plus 3 week 1, etc. There's basically 3 guaranteed losses on your bingo card if you're playing that way.
8: Before we get into other stuff you want to talk about, Chris Felico was on earlier. You heard some of the tweets. He doesn't like going for 2 when you go from 14 to 8. He likes kicking the extra point, especially in the situation the Cowboys found themselves in last night against the guy starting his second game in the in the league.
1: And warning, danger, math's coming, all right?
8: Yeah.
1: And this really is, I'm bad at a lot of things. There's things I'm terrible at, all right? But there's one thing that I'm good at, and it's the mathematics behind sports. Now, people bring up a good point. This does not incorporate the human emotion, like how the players might react, all right? But assuming the players are robots, I'm really good at what the correct decision should
8: be. I'm so glad you even start with the nuance, okay, with a little caveat.
1: So let me do it. I'm listening to Westwood One, and the announcer's like, well, if you want to go for two the second time. So that is the wrong answer. When someone does that, what they're saying is, I have never even thought about the math. And here's why. So simplifying assumptions, you're down 14. It's very late in the game, so assume I'm down 14, I'm going to get 2 touchdowns, and you're not going to score.
8: Okay? Otherwise, there's no discussion.
1: Right, and there is a nuance in terms of you might get the ball back with like 30 seconds left or a minute left, and that throws, that you got to do a Monte Carlo simulation, but it's too complicated. Let's keep it simple. So I'm going to score 2 touchdowns, okay? Let's further assume I'm going to get the 2-point conversion 50% of the time, approximately, I'll get it correct. Our rookie quarterback or a savvy quarterback, maybe it should be 53% or 47%. Close enough, all right? Back of the envelope calculation. Fitty-fitty, all right? If I go for 2 with the first, let's start with going for 2 on the second touchdown, I'm going to win the game half the time. So that would be perfectly fine if when you score and you're the underdog, Kentucky, South Carolina, especially in overtime, go for 2 then, if you're the underdog. If you're the favorite, kick the extra point. But if you have your choice, in this case, you go for 2 with the first touchdown. Why? Because if you make it, you win. So you win half the time, same as going for 2 the second time. But you can resurrect your win chance because you're not donezo if you miss. Because then there's a one-half chance you miss, there's a one-half chance you make your second two-point conversion, and then there's a one-half chance you win in overtime. So one-half cube, you have a one-eighth chance of winning with that permutation. You have a 4/8 chance of winning by making it the first time. So you have a 5/8, 62.5% chance if you go for 2 with the first touchdown. Way better than the 50%. But now here's the complication, and here's where I like what the Bears said. What would the overtime line be if Miami and Tampa went to overtime? I think that you would see Dallas be more than a minus 160 favorite. They'd probably be like a minus 190 favorite in overtime. So why am I trying to get to win 62.5% of the time when if I just go to overtime, I'm going to be more like a minus 190 favorite? So in this case, I actually would have kicked if I was Dallas.
8: Wow. Steve Fezzik would have kicked.
1: I would have violated basic strategy. This is very similar to blackjack. It's a situation where I would have a 9 against a 7 and the count's super high and I would double down on a +3 count with holding a 6-3 against a 7 even though basic strategy says just hit it.
8: I love that your robot brain showed a little humanity there.
1: Yeah. So big favorite, just try to tie, get to overtime, and in college basketball especially, like you see this all the time. If you're a college basketball team and you're like a 14-point favorite, don't try to win. Like they say, the analytics say, shoot a wide-open 3 when you're down 2. No! score the two. You're going to win in overtime most of the time.
8: Yeah. Okay. Great to hear. All right, let's start with some plays from you. How about that? Let's get some plays out of the way. Dr. Bob was just on here. He has a two-leg 6-point teaser in the NFL. He went Jags Texans. Yours is what?
1: I'm going to agree with him with the Jaguars. Uh-huh. Jaguars. The Jags.
8: Jaguars.
1: And I'm going to play instead of the Texans. Don't like road favorites. Stanford Wong never liked road favorites. And he wouldn't use them as Wong teasers, but I will use the Green Bay Packers +1.5 up to +7.5 with my two-team teaser. By the way, can I get a wellness check? Elihu Feistel.
8: Yes.
1: First
8: of all, it's Feistel.
1: It's funny. We're both total math geeks.
8: Yeah.
1: And he's more. I've become stupid because I'm old, but I used to be smart because I was an actuary and a fellow in the Society of Actuaries, and Elihu's got some PhD.
8: You were a fellow? Where were you?
1: Yeah. So. That just means I passed all the exams. So, like, I argue with Elihu all the time. I'm like the voice of reason. Like, he'll say something super, super high level, mm-hmm. and I'll say, I have no idea what you're talking about. Can you make it so a fifth grader can understand?
8: Elihu has the biggest brain in the room.
1: But this whole 9.5, it's interesting. He wants to tease 9.5 down to 3.5, like the Cowboys last night qualified, and he did a segment with you mm-hmm. back in August. And I told him, in highly technical terms, you're out of your mind. I said, I can see teasing the 9.5 down to a 2.5. That's fine, you know, a 7-point teaser. But you're not going to win playing 9.5 to 3. And he gave me all this analysis and why, and then the data and it all supports it. And I say, all right, let's bet. You can tease every 9.5-point favorite, you know, going forward, you know, at -140 odds, at -110. I think I told him -110 odds, 6-point teaser. Still waiting to hear from him. So you
8: are what you're saying in a nutshell. You still believe that the Wong teasers are still the only good ones.
1: Yes.
8: Okay.
1: Well, again, as a basic strategy, every now and then there's an exception to the rule. I think you could talk me into an example. Let's say you had a 4.5-point underdog and money's pouring in on the dog suddenly and it's dropping and it's at 4 and it's going to drop even further. You could tease a 4.5-point home dog up to +10.5 in a situation like that. So there are exceptions, and also there's books that might deal a spread like -9.5, -135. Well, of course you could tease that, you know, because it's effectively already 10.5.
8: Okay, so you got a Jaguars Packers teaser. Mike Ditka has just passed away. In almost in tribute to Mike Ditka, and Mike Ditka, you have a futures play on the Bears that you want to share.
1: Yeah. By the way, back in like in the mid '80s, there was like the number one costume was Mike Ditka. Everybody on Halloween dressed up like Ditka. Or
8: people
1: like,
8: do it in the stands now at Bears games.
1: Are they? Yeah. And they would dress up as the Blues Brothers. When Blues Brothers came out, everybody, like if you had a fat friend, he would be Jake and you would be Elwood or vice versa or whatever. So so the Bears to win the NFC North, to win the division, set up the Bears to win the division +250. All right. That's a bet on the NFC North to win the division on the Bears. Go. Go, we are betting the Bears. Think about this. Detroit has a cupcake schedule. They're no good, and they have a bad defense.
8: Yeah.
1: The Packers are no good. We've certainly seen this, although they're going to hang in there against the Bears this week. And the Vikings are number one in the NFL in offensive ineptitude in terms of yards per play. By default, we got the best coach. We got three quarterbacks. The Bears are going to win the
8: and
1: Bears.
8: You and me are on the same play here. You like the Rams -3 against Buffalo Monday night.
1: I do, and set up Rams -3, lay $1.20 against the Bills. This will not be there. You know what? When you come in with your show with Kelly and you do guessing lines, like, what's this? The Monday night lines -3.5, and fours are popping up. Why didn't somebody tell me to lay 3? We just did. Now, do not have breakfast. Do not waste time. Get down because that -3 is going to be gone by tonight.
8: I love the glasses. When the glasses come off, you know he means business. More with Fezzik. A couple more segments on A Numbers Game at VSiN. Coming back.
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2: 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How about that? Tweets, beating the book, elderly gambler. The Raiders are under center at 60% of their plays this year, well above any other team by several points except the L.A. Rams. Kubiak is using the RPO and tight ends to control the ball. Andrew, I'm too young to have seen Ditka play or coach, but my favorite memory of him is his role in Will Ferrell's Kicking and Screaming as himself. Unbelievably funny movie and performance. R.I.P. to Mike Ditka. To anybody who missed that, the legendary Bears coach passing away at the age of 86 this morning. Heater, 1988. Hi, Gil and Kelly. Sad news about Mike Ditka's passing. Who could forget Mike Ditka trading his entire 1999 draft class? Yes, along with first and third round picks in 2000 to acquire running back Ricky Williams from Washington. Would never happen in today's game. Yeah, Skins got both LeVar Arrington and Chris Samuels at 2 and 3 in that draft as a result of that trade. Or was that the Champ Bailey trade? Maybe I'm mixing up draft. Shades of Mako. Do you know the particulars of when Survivor Sweat takes down entries? I do not. Minky Monkey Man, quick Ditka story. After he left the Bears and went to the Saints, I ran into him downtown. Told him best of luck in New Orleans. Asked my name. Told me I'll leave you a couple tickets for the Dallas-New Orleans Saints game. I still have the will call envelope. That's awesome. Bernarachi. Years ago, I remember watching a 30 for 30 on the Bears. Ditka said, yesterday's history, tomorrow's a mystery, today's a gift. That's why it's called a present. Or that's why it's called the present. He wasn't the first to say it, but it stuck with me. Stuck for me. R.I.P. Ditka and R.I.P. to my Survivor entries as well. And one more here. P5 Legends. Regarding the crack discussion yesterday about prices paid for a percentage of Circus Survivor entries on Survivor Sweat. Last year, I bought a 5% share of an entry that made it to week 20, sold my full stake before the Christmas week, quote-unquote, at a little below face value. Market got efficient. I thought that was a great discussion with Crack yesterday about Survivor Sweat. Super interesting secondary market for your Survivor entry. Steve Fezzik is here. Before we move on from the NFL picks, you and Kelly have a bet going. What's going on with that?
3: Yeah, and so housekeeping, I'm out of Survivor. I had the Cowboys last night.
2: Do you regret your bravado about how that's the only pick you should make? You were a little chesty about it, weren't you?
3: Probably so. But, you know, I have to look at what the percentages. If 50% of the people used it,
2: yeah,
3: it was questionable. If only 33% used it, it was the right pick. It all depends what everyone else is doing. And now, for everybody that says, well, you should handicap the games and pick actually who's going to win, you know, and do that. Well, guess what? If anyone was that good, they wouldn't have to enter Survivor because they could just price, you know, a minus 500 plus 490 every one of these money lines, and I'll just bet the 10-point dogs they're going to win, and I'll become a billionaire faster.
2: By the way, on that note, side note on this, what do you have to say to people who like lose their minds when they get knocked out of Survivor early?
3: So, I understand if you're like a very small bettor, like, but you have to approach it like if you had an entry and you lost on Dallas. You just lost $6,000. That's the approximate value of your ticket. Some a little more, some a little less, whatever. So you got to approach it as I made a $6,000 bet on the money line on Dallas, and if it had they win, now I really don't know what I'm laying. Maybe my ticket would have been worth $7,000. Maybe it would have been worth $12,000, depending on how the other teams do. You got to approach it that way. If you're approaching it like any differently, it's just completely illogical. Like, oh, I could have won millions. No, you had a ticket worth $6,000. Now it's worth zero. So you've got a right to be a little bit down because you lost a big bet. But don't be like that Chicago Blackhawk fan that's like, oh, my Blackhawks lost. The week is ruined. You know, there's single mothers with sick kids out there. Just stop with your stupid sports team losing, ruining your week. It's trivial in the bigger picture of life.
2: Did you hear me and Crack talking about Survivor Sweat yesterday?
3: I did not. But it's a great service and a lot cheaper, mm-hmm. you know, because you don't. The great thing is you can sell off parts of you as you go instead of like going out there, the Joe Pita method of like, let me rob a bank and come up with $1 million to go ahead and start hedging with at massive, you know, vig and just disadvantageous stuff that way. So I love Survivor Sweat.
2: What was the Kelly bet? I'm sorry. I got
3: I put out a parlay, and I'm not going to, it was, I don't want to say I was ridiculed, but I was questioned by the crack team here of Gil and Kelly.
2: What did I have to do with
3: in
2: this?
3: In terms of, oh, Stevie's doing a parlay. Isn't he like anti-parlay like all the time? I'm not.
2: Oh, no, I did say that.
3: Anti-parlay. Yeah. In fact, Gil came out. The only reason to play parlays is one, to look stupid, two, if it to circumvent limits, and three, if it's correlated. Well, you don't get much more correlated than playing a Detroit over with a Detroit over, which we did.
2: Well, you do get more correlated, but yes,
3: you do absolutely get more correlated. But it is correlated, and Detroit did go over against Carolina, and now we are seeing that 52.5 is currently a 54.5. And what's interesting is it's going to come down to the negotiation. Kelly wanted to play. I'll bet you, Stevie, that the opener will be below 55. And my response is no. We're going to bet that the closer will be above 54. And it's sitting at 54.5. I'm pretty confident it's going to close 55

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5: I have a service, and oftentimes the line moves, and people will tell me, "Oh, Stevie, I know you like that that play on BYU minus 10, but it moved. I did give out BYU minus 10, so I went ahead and played BYU minus 10 minus 120, and I bought the half point." Might be a bad example because that's really not an egregious mistake, but in general, don't buy half points. All right, don't buy points. Because you are getting robbed more often than not when you play it. And people have bought meaningless. Yeah, like I've given out under 42.5, and then the line goes to 42, and someone says, "Oh, I bought it up to under 42.5 minus 120, when that half point is only worth like 5 cents, not 10 cents. So it's fine. Like if Dr. Bob gives out a play and the line moves, you can play it and not the best number oftentimes. It still might have value. But don't buy to Bob's number. Just play it at the slightly compromised number and lay the minus 110 or whatever the best vig you can get. Don't be going into the buying points because, like Vegas, you used to be able to buy points like on 7 and 3 and you get a fair shake. Now they are like sucker city. They're like, "We are just going to take advantage of you and just ream you, you know, every which way." If you play, if you want to play plus 6, plus 6.5 line up to plus 7, you're going to be laying minus 130, minus 135. I mean, it's just laughable and people still do it.
6: Where can people get all your picks these days?
5: SICPicks.com. I do not have a website. I do not sell on a website. I'm only working with Dr. Chow. And by the way, Dr. Chow and his crack team are killing it on their college football and their NFL sides this year. So they're doing great.
6: What was the story about some dude who makes hockey plays wanted you to invest in him or something? What was the story?
5: I was a longtime handicapper, does all the sports at once. Eight sports, WNBA, MLB, hockey, mm-hmm. and he's been winning at hockey like the last few years. All right? And I said, I told him, you should just make a niche like Right Angle Sports does with college basketball. Just do hockey. That's what you've been winning at. It makes sense that you're winning at because it's a more beatable sport. People don't pay enough attention mm-hmm. to it.
6: Yeah.
5: And just focus on hockey. Stop with all this nonsense. I got to give out the baseball plays in the playoffs. I got to give out my WNBA playoffs. Just stop. You're going to lose. And your records show this. And he's like, "Well, would you like to hire me to give me your hockey plays?" I'm like, "No, because you're going to be effing around with all these other sports. I would hire you if you just did hockey instead of wasting everyone's time with all these other sports that you're ultimately, everyone knows you're going to lose. What are you doing?"
6: Thanks for using F there, Stevie. I appreciate it. You have no idea. Steve Fezzik, everybody. More on the other side. It's a numbers game at Visa, the Sports Betting Network.
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8: 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Paid endorsement. That's right. I read it all. Final tweets of the day. Well, maybe we'll have more next, but I've got to get to all these here. Buddhist talking about the refunds at Sportsbook. He said that it was only a matter of time before they started charging you 3% of your risk amount at FanDuel and DraftKings for their alleged benevolence. Crooks, he says. Tom Steffen, San Francisco record with Trent Williams, 61-32, without 4-13. Chris, he talked about the Lane Johnson splits. There are your Trent Williams splits from Tom Steffen. Thank you, Tom. Chris Heath, some entry. Fezzik 2 slid into the six-way tie for fourth and swooped 4K in Millions quarter. Yeah, we mentioned it earlier. Stevie Fezzik, cash in again. Shades of Mako, the answer to why you don't wait to try a two-point conversion for the second drive is because then failing the two-point conversion means losing. If you fail the first time, you have another chance to tie the game if you can convert it the second time. It's absolutely right. He also adds, surprised by Fezzik's answer there, but with the comparison of win percentage as an overtime favorite, that makes a lot of sense. Elderly Gambler adds, it is really complicated to follow all your segments and quality guests each day. ESPN had covered one. How embarrassing was the Cowboys' loss to the Bucks for 4 hours and still talking Cowboys? BP Futures Bet, Gil, has anyone ever suggested the nickname Fezekiel Elliott for Fez? No, you're the first. Wolf, Mr. Mays 12, quote, there's single mothers with sick kids out there. Stop crying about your sports team, unquote, is the line of the year from Fezzik. And the Auburnist, Gil, did I just hear that Fezzik will be circumventing the hot dog limits at the South Point? I believe he tried to slip that in there, yes, as well. Oh, I lied. Andrew has one more. Will we see Mike Tomlin in a Cowboys hat next season? Who knows? At this pace, maybe. Maybe we will.
9: How many hot dogs could I eat in 10 minutes?
8: Don't do this.
9: Yeah.
8: You know what it is? What do you think it is? I'll tell you what it is.
9: 6.5.
8: Okay, that's a good line. Yeah, but it's no more than that. Because once, and again, we watched JVT do this back in the day at the South Point. You could see it in his eyes, right? Like once he got to 3 or 4, you could tell it's like, oh no.
9: He could eat a lot more now though, because he's like ultra fit. Like if he's been drinking a lot of water and his stomach's still stretched, I mean that he's got a calorie deficit that's ready to be made up.
8: you just hit a wall is the point. Like you can't function anymore at a certain point.
9: The limit's three, but they don't enforce that. You can get back in line and keep buying.
8: Speaking of food, Steve has it, because the whole time we've been talking all these gambling stuff, sports betting stuff with Stevie, off air, he's like, can we talk about restaurants yet? Can we talk about restaurants yet? He's like a child. He's an actuarial child is what this guy is.
9: How good is crack also? Crack is fantastic.
8: Oh, on Thursdays?
9: Oh, it's so good.
8: The hour yesterday was tremendous. He's crack is always great. Silverado Steakhouse, South Point. You wanted to say something?
9: Yeah, you know, it's a local point. Someone asked me recommendation of where to eat dinners, and I said any restaurant at Wynn is fantastic. Barry's downtown, Andiamo's downtown at the D. But I really like the South Point is something for everyone. Their steakhouse is rock solid. That filet, that big filet, it looks like the ones you see in like the gourmet restaurant ads. It's actually that way. But I'm down on a lot of restaurants in Vegas. A lot of people are high on the restaurants like the Golden Steer, Rye. What's the blank Ryan
8: Herbs and Rye.
9: Herbs and Rye, because they're in neighborhoods that are really the Lotus of Siam that are a little questionable, a little seedy. You know,
8: Lotus of Siam,
9: Arts District. Yeah. It's a fantastic restaurant, but just like, where am I parking? Is my car going to be safe? Am I okay to walk? It just lowers your spirits, as opposed to when you eat in a place that's safe and a great environment. I mean, the Wynn is the ultimate, but I mean, South Point, easy parking, easy in and out. 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I mean, that's a really big positive. The Circus has a very nice steakhouse, but it's not going to raise your spirits like, eating at Circa or eating at Wynn. Or eating at either a nice place or a very convenient, safe place. And that's why I'm a big believer, price point-wise, quality and price, South Point, excellent Silverado Steakhouse.
8: Did I dare ask you this? You have a baseball stadium analogy for this?
9: It's the same thing. So when you evaluate top baseball stadiums, you need to evaluate not just the inside of the stadium, but the outside environment of the stadium, things to do, and the parking accessibility. So if we go to California, huge fan of San Diego, Gaslamp District, everything to do. You stay in a hotel. There's like 10 hotels within a mile of downtown. You walk there, you take it all in. San Francisco, stay in one of the greatest cities in the world, walk to the park, and that whole environment of walking with the
8: spectacular crowd.
9: Spectacular. Dodger Stadium is a cathedral. I used to live there. I used to like going to Dodger games. But the problem was like three highways converge upon it. There's no bars, pubs, anything around it. Such that it's you're just there for the baseball experience inside the stadium, but it's just a big hassle. There's nothing to look forward to external.
8: So
9: to the stadium.
8: You relate this to restaurants as well. It's all about the walk.
9: It really is part of the overall experience. Yes.
8: Okay. We did mean what we said earlier. Everybody, who are in the affected areas, please do, mind your safety with pending hurricanes, if they get to hurricane level.
9: Do not drive to Vegas on Sunday or Monday. Because everything floods. Like, the Imperial Palace used to be under, 6 feet of water in the parking garage.
8: The link is that's
9: it's the link now,
8: that,
9: yes.
8: Yeah, that area is just, even when we get the slightest bit of rainfall.
9: That's the flood zone. That's where it all goes into the creek that runs into Lake Mead. And so if you're in L.A. and you're thinking about driving to Vegas on Saturday nights or Sunday, don't do it. It will be a big mistake.
8: Now, is this one is Hurricane Rachel in the Pacific? Is this already like the first signs of El Nino? A meteorologist would be able to tell me this, because El Nino is supposed to happen this winter. And if you remember, if you lived on the West Coast back in '97, I believe it was. I mean, it rained for months on end. It was super depressing.
9: Darn it, Jim! I'm an actuary, not a meteorologist. Okay.
8: All right, let's get back to your contest a second. Because I don't want to gloss over your contest prowess. So you're out of Survivor.
9: Yeah,
8: because you suck at Survivor. Is that what you would say about yourself?
9: I there are people much much better than me in Survivor.
8: By the way, I'm joking when I say this because there's no such thing as sucking at Survivor.
9: By the way, right? I want a Survivor contest where you have to submit every one of your selections in August. Set it and forget it.
8: Set it and forget it, Survivor.
9: Yes, you have to pick your Magellan path that you're going to try to navigate the world with. And you know what? And some people are going to try to go through Hudson Bay to get around the world, and they're not going to find the Northwest Passage. But someone's going to find a way through the Panama Canal that wasn't built yet and get there.
8: That's your favorite explorer, Magellan? The Survivor thing is...
9: How many ships did Magellan go around the world with?
8: I have no idea.
9: Bob, 5. Guess how many made the whole journey?
8: Zero.
9: One.
8: I was going to guess
9: one. And Magellan wasn't one of them. So so it was very much an Odysseus type of venture trying to get home from Troy, fraught with danger. Spoiler alert.
8: I was joking about the Survivor thing, because Survivor is as much luck as it is skill, if not way more, right?
9: Yeah.
8: And it's just, it is what it is.
9: Like, and the same people, there are some people who've won Survivor like two or even three times, but they're on with teams and they have 100
8: entries.
9: Yeah,
8: they invest in halfway through.
9: But the people...
8: Stop chirping. If you invest halfway through, stop chirping about your win.
9: Greg Jones won Survivor. I was a part of the investors. I didn't win Survivor. These contests where you pick one, 5 games against the spread each and every week, there's a reason you have so many more repeat winners and repeat people doing well in those. It's much more a level of skill. I would love to see more of a last man standing Survivor. Station does this great, but it's all on a low end. It's time. Pick one game against the spread each and every week, Survivor.
8: You're fourth place. You got a fourth place quarterly at 16-4 in Circa Millions, so you're in that again. Great start for you. But you're also in the Westgate College Football Contest as well?
9: Yes, and by the way, I am sucking in the VSiN Invitational, so I got to pick up my game there. I'm below 500. But in the Westgate, I'm doing good in college, although it didn't help me that I had Texas State minus 4.5 on every entry. San Diego State has the mumps. Yeah. Game goes to 10. No dice. San Diego State wins outright. I hope Elihu didn't tease that 9.5-point favorite.
8: What place are you in the Matt Eumann Circa Invitational?
9: It's like 18th or something.
8: Out of 25.
9: I'm like.
8: But didn't you do this last year too? And then you just kept surviving.
9: I was in last place the whole way, and then I wound up in 12th, I think, or 13th.
8: What do you attribute your lack of success there to?
9: You know, it's a great question. The format of the contest is very difficult for me because I'm playing against Circa lines, and they're some of the sharpest lines in the world. And there's only a 3-hour delay between when they come out, or 4 hours, and when you have to submit. And a lot of my contest techniques that I excel with don't, what Billy Bean says, you know, my stuff don't work.
8: In the playoffs.
9: In the VSiN Invitation, although to be fair, it worked masterfully in the NBA VSiN Challenge, which you won last year, and I won the year before.
8: That's right. I won last year, you won the year before. But so what you're really saying is the lines aren't nearly as static in the Friday Football Invitation. In other words, you get the benefit in, let's take Millions, of the Wednesday release, and that helps you tremendously.
9: Yes, so I still feel I have an edge against the average person in the field in the VSiN Invitational, but I have an enormous edge over the course of the season in a Westgate Super Contest or a Circa Millions Contest. And, you know, I think I'm given my success, I'm qualified to say that.
8: Steve Fezzik. Thank you, Steve. Appreciate it. At Fezzik Sports on Twitter. Follow at your own peril.
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1: 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Gil Alexander and Kelly Bidlin back in his chair.
2: Sup?
1: Now that Fezzik has bounced. Fezzik getting all scared, going to restaurants and stuff. Mike Davis just tuned to VSiN Live, and Fezzik immediately saying crack is amazing, and Gil said crack is phenomenal. So that's the secret, huh, in Vegas? Bill Crackenberger, for those scoring at home. That's I should always right. make that clearer for the kids listening. By the way, top of the hour, John Hansen, prop points, giving out his top touchdown props and player props for NFL Sunday. John will also be joined by Josh Chevalier. I just like saying Josh's last name. Josh Chevalier from FantasyPoints.com. To present his favorite props for college football. Prop points, top of the hour with John Hansen, the guru. Followed by Money Moves with Stormy and JVT. And then Mitch and Paul will follow the money rest of the day here on VSiN. Kelly, we did not get to the final games of the NFL. We have to clean up that business for week five.
3: We do. I failed today, too. Why isn't Kevin Roth on the show today?
1: Oh, weather report?
3: Yeah. Like this, we got hurricanes, man. Like, this is...
1: Yeah. Well.
3: And also, like, another thing that I'm trying to, like, just check on right now for our Texans survivor or play, you know, mm-hmm. it's in Tennessee.
1: Yeah. Mm-hmm. Oh, yeah.
3: Like, relatively in the same area as Alabama that I've been hearing a lot about. You
1: a little
3: know?
1: Inland, but I hear what you're saying. Yeah. I mean, it's like Las Vegas. We're catching the strays of the hurricane, right? Being inland.
3: And I'm not even on vacation.
1: Yeah.
3: Remember that was a running Wyatt thing?
1: And I'm not even on vacation.
3: Every time I went on vacation, I would go somewhere a hurricane was heading.
1: Yes, always. You're the hurricane magnet. Niners at Seahawks, one of the two marquee matchups of the weekend. This is in the 4:25 window. You only got to compete with two other games watching this one. Seahawks up to a 3.5-point favorite now. Eesh.
3: Only here at Circa. Worth pointing out. But I've been telling you all week that I've been a little interested in this Niners side. Wanted to see if this occurred, if we got a 3.5. I'm going to wait on Mike Evans and a couple other things, but I think I'm going to take a little bit of this on Sunday with the Niners.
1: Little Niners?
3: Yeah.
1: No Lamar, no Ravens as a favorite. Falcons. This did come down a little bit, though. Falcons are a 3-point favorite now. Remember, this was 3.5. And got to 4, right?
3: No practice for Lamar today, so that is very much looking like he is going to be out.
1: Falcons favored by 3. Any play in this game?
3: I bet the under. I bet the under on open, but just kind of thinking Lamar was going to be out. But I'll back up what Drew said. I agree with Drew. There's still 44s out there. I don't know that this is adjusted enough. I would be looking at the under here. I still like it at 44.
1: I think I got to bet Bijan before this game.
3: For
1: offensive player of the year. I just feel like it's him.
3: He was very good at football. Going back to that Niners-Seahawks game, I was going to give you a sec while you were making a bet. We do have number one DVOA offense versus number one DVOA defense in this game.
1: Oh, Niners-Seahawks.
3: Yeah. It's going to be fun to watch.
1: One versus
3: Remember,
1: one.
3: San Francisco has not allowed a sack yet this year.
1: Something's got to give. And then Monday night, Rams 3-point favorites hosting the Bills. I am on the Rams in this ball game. We'll get to the bets. All of our bets. We'll recap them here momentarily on the show. But I'm on the Rams in this. Stevie is on the Rams, too, as it turns out. Steve Fezzik.
3: Good on anybody that got 2.5, because the threes are quickly disappearing. It's a lot of 3.5.
1: Three extra juice here, as we're showing at Circa.
3: Yeah, a lot of 3.5s on the board.
1: Or this is DraftKings, pardon me. 3 extra juice. Okay. Let's recap all the bets on the show today, and then sort of for the week. Oh, dude!
3: I don't even know if I'm going to have a bet. I just might be sitting on the couch enjoying that one.
1: Bills, Rams, Seahawks, Rams. Wait, excuse me. Seahawks. Let me start that again. Seahawks, Niners. Yeah, Sunday afternoon.
3: Can we flex that to Sunday night?
1: Bills, Rams, Monday night. And then my brother was asking me last night. He was like, "What's the Thursday night game?" Because he's still in town. He's like, "What's the Thursday night game next week?" That's also a banger of a game. I can't remember what it is.
3: It is Seahawks, Broncos.
1: Yeah.
3: Hey, good Thursday night game. All right.
1: Yeah. Okay, so my three bets that I've made.
3: That's an interesting.
1: Browns plus 2.5 at the Jets. Rams, I got the minus 2.5 because I bought it down to guessing lines. Minus 2.5, minus 123 Monday night.
3: And so
1: that was
3: 3 already on Monday?
1: Yes,
3: yeah,
1: it was.
3: Yeah, okay. I thought there was still some 2.5.
1: And the Texans, which was 7, I bought down to minus 6.5. That's up to 7.5 now. So I got the Rams and the Texans bought down, and the Browns are in there. Now, as far as millions are concerned, millions is going to be a little different because... I mean, I, the The Texans is probably, I don't know, I haven't looked, but it's, I think seven and a half. Yeah, I might have to play it still to get to five, but I'm thinking about the Raiders also, and I'm thinking about the Vikings also. Now, with the one thing I didn't mention about the Cowboys' defeat at the hands of the Bucs yesterday was that the Bucs fall from the ranks of the winless, or rise from the ranks of the winless.
3: Oh, yeah!
1: So now, my Chargers' last winless team, 11-1, Vikings' last undefeated, 11-1, there are four winless left, Chargers being one of them. There are three undefeateds left, Vikings being one of those. Again, I will ask you, Kelly, will I hit both, neither, or one of them?
3: Without looking at schedules, I'm going to take the top-out answer and say one.
1: Vikings have a bye next week. Chargers have a bye the week after that. Remember, that's the free bingo square. That's part of the handicap, that the byes were coming early for both teams. I just have to get there. And by get there for the Vikings, I need them to beat the Saints this week.
3: Man, you got 11-1. I think Matt Brown had that, jumped on that at 18. Like, good on you guys. Yeah. I was a coward. I think your Chargers one is real live. I think the Chargers,
1: I think they're both
3: somehow
1: live,
3: have a better chance than the Vikings.
1: I think they're both live.
3: They're definitely both live.
1: But they're also both not nearly locks because, after all, the Chiefs and Niners are way better than the Vikings. And in the case of the Chargers, teams like the Dolphins still exist. I mean, you got to get past those teams.
3: I mean, Paul Carr said it 2 hours ago. Dolphins might just never win again.
1: Or they win this week. Kelly, what do you got?
3: Jags, 3, botted off 3.5 on open. Texans laid the 6 on open, and I'm in with Dr. Bob, reloading on a Jags-Texans 6-point teaser. I figured I was going to be doing that. Here we go. Bob talked me into it, pushed me over the edge.
1: Oh, yeah, I did make that teaser play.
3: So a lot on play. Those two games. And then Ravens-Falcons, the under 47, I brought up earlier.
1: People didn't see you off camera when Bob gave his teaser. You're like, oh, my God.
3: I didn't bring it up earlier. I will. Wins, losses, I'll admit everything here. Cowboys last night tied in all the teasers that I had. That was my biggest position of the NFL season.
1: Dupe.
3: You know the only position I already had built up bigger than that?
1: Mm.
3: The Jags on Sunday.
1: Oh, boy. Okay.
3: I think I have the leader in second place in this golf tournament that's being played in Japan. So if I'm falling asleep on the desk on Monday, you might need to cut me some slack because I might be up all night on Saturday night watching golf, and then London football is like the biggest game of the year for me.
1: Oh, that's by the way, the London football, it's a long day with the London game. But it was the Skins last week. I don't know if I'm going to wake up for the beginning of that Jags-Eagles game. You brought up golf, which reminds me of tennis. Hit a +220 dog for the tennis players last night at Beeson.com/picks. Got off the schneid with Rei Sakamoto, +220 against Andre Rublev. There you go.
3: Whenever you can fade Rublev in Japan, or China? China, is that where
1: we're at? It is in Shanghai.
3: Yeah. You always do that. You fade Rublev in China. Everybody knows that. Yeah, I've got Jacob Bridgman 11-under. He's T1 with Keith Mitchell. I have Ben Coles T3 then at 9-under par. I'm sure that will work out.
1: Oh, okay. Well, you know, hopefully it does work out for you. But yes, Kelly could be very. That's all right. I'll handle the heavy lifting on guessing.
3: Will you take the notes for all the games this week?
1: Sure.
3: All right. Thanks.
1: Sure, I'll do that.
3: Appreciate that.
1: Paul Carr's. See, the joke is I always do that. Premier League picks from Paul Carr earlier, in case you missed it. He's got a 3-pack. Arsenal win to nil versus Leeds, +105. Sunderland, Brighton over 2.5 goals. Ipswich Town, Fulham over 2.5 goals as well. All three of those matches tomorrow in the Prem as they return to action. They're only like 5 games into the season. Chris Felica, 4 college football plays. Indiana, -7.5 against Nebraska. That's the game the Big Noon Saturday is at. UCF +10.5 against Oklahoma State. Rice +10 and Louisville team total over 31.5 versus your FSU Seminoles. And Felica and I are opposite on the Jets Browns game. He's on the Jets -1.5, despite the Jets injuries from earlier. And then Dr. Bob came strolling on in here, gave us a teaser. Now the reason he gave us a teaser is because I guess the clients, he gave out both the Jaguars and the Texans earlier in the week, and those lines obviously through the week have moved. But now they're great long teasers. Mm-hmm. So we gave out the Jags, Texans, both laying 1.5, 6-point teasers -120 from Dr. Bob. And then Steve Fezzik. He's got a Jaguars, Packers 6-point teaser. He has laid 3 points with the Rams, as I have, Monday night against the Bills. And then Bears to win the NFC North, +250. Chicago Bears to win the NFC North +250. And his one college football play, Old Dominion, Appalachian State, first half under 24.5 with weather implications. Did they say weather implications?
3: Yeah.
1: Yeah, weather implications there on the East Coast. First half under Old Dominion, Appalachian State, first half under 24.5. Again, I'm sorry.
2: Can I close the show with a tale from behind the glass? You're going to get a kick out of
1: this. Yeah, I was just going to say RIP Mike Ditka once again, but yes.
2: RIP.
1: Yeah.
2: Chris Foster. Good on Chris Foster being a great dad. You know what he's doing after the show today?
1: Oh, no way.
2: He's going to go buy a telescope so he can look at the stars and planets with his son. Great dad.
1: Chris Foster.
2: However, wait, hold on, Gil. There's more to this story. Oh. Chris also wants to just make sure himself that those planets are real and up there.
1: Oh, no.
2: Yep. Yep. So a learning experience for all.
1: Oh, Chris. Brock Points is next. Enjoy.
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7: This week's Findlay Cadillac Henderson Player Performance of the Week is from the college football ranks, but not the usual suspects. This week, we actually turn our attention to Yale football of the Ivy League and quarterback Dante Reno. Dante threw for 298 yards and 4 touchdowns one day after the passing of his father, Yale coaching legend Tony Reno. He led the Bulldogs to a 41-24 win over Merrimack on Saturday in New Haven, Connecticut. Yale announced Friday that former coach Tony Reno had died at the age of 52. No cause of death was given. But trust and believe, Coach Reno was a legend. He led the Bulldogs to 5 Ivy League championships over 14 seasons before resigning earlier this year due to health issues. In addition to the 5 Ivy League titles, Tony Reno led the Bulldogs to their first FCS playoff victory in program history. He went 83-49 from 2012 to 2025 and was second on the program's all-time list of winningest coaches, trailing only the legendary Carm Cosa, who won 179 games and claimed 10 Ivy League titles from 1965 to 1996. But getting back to the performance of his son Dante, he completed 22 of 39 passes for 298 yards and the 4 touchdowns and added 39 rushing yards on 5 carries in the win. Afterwards, Reno posted on social media, "This one's for you, Pops." And this is what Dante had to say following the game as he caught up with the local media.
8: On the field when you were talking to your mom, you said you felt your dad's spirit out there several times. I mean, tell us about that.
9: Yeah, it's just his spirit, like I said earlier, is just everywhere in this program and on all the walls. It was definitely on a touchdown in the end zone, tip ball that the kid caught laying like this. So it was he was everywhere today, so it was awesome.
10: Why was it important for you to play today?
9: Football. I know him and I know my dad. He would want nothing less of me to go out there and play. Not miss practice, go out there to go to school, be around the guys.
7: Here's a little background on Dante. He was a former 4-star recruit who began his college career at South Carolina, then this season as the Bulldogs starting quarterback, but he suffered an elbow injury in the opener against Holy Cross. He threw for 2,498 yards and 21 touchdowns in his debut season last fall as he guided Yale to a 9-3 record and the Ivy League championship. So shout out to Yale quarterback Dante Reno for battling emotions to lead his Yale team from behind to pick up the 41-24 victory just one day after losing his father. 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
1: 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I'm John Hansen of FantasyPoints.com. The program, as always, is being produced by Mr. Michael Cohen, and a massive program forthcoming. It is Friday. I've been racking my brain all morning, even last night and the day before, trying to come up with the best props for this here program. And we do have a kind of a weird group of props, but it's not weird if it wins. We do have a lot of weather concerns out there, especially here in the on the East Coast and all that. Got a little hurricane action. I'm down here in southern Georgia. It's been windy, very, very windy for the last couple of days. So I did, FYI, avoid all the bad weather situations, maybe one or two exceptions, but we'll break down Buccaneers, Cowboys here, kicking off week number five. What are the takeaways? Pretty good night, considering the fact that the whole game script went completely haywire, and no one expected Tampa Bay to be holding the lead the entire game. So it's pretty much an accomplishment to have a good night when the game script goes completely against what Vegas thinks, what we think. Cowboys were 8.5-point home favorites, and of course, they laid an egg. We'll also take a look at all the injury news that is coming down. It's kind of fast and furious here on a Friday morning. A lot of ramifications, like in Chicago, in the backfield, Kyle Manungai has already been ruled out. So if you're desperate, Roschon Johnson out of Texas, who backed up Bijan Robinson. He's not a bad player at all, but we'll check in. We're not playing a Roschon Johnson prop. We'll check in, though, in segment two on some leans that I have, trying to spread it out, be a little bit more judicious with the actual plays, but also want to offer up some potential picks. And I do have four leans here. I've got an under, and I've got three overs. We are still in the throes of October, and things are going pretty well. So we'll continue to focus on the overs here this month. And then, not that we're all about gimmicks or anything like that, but every little bit helps. We'll talk unders next month, because that's November. We all remember what happened last year in November. We were about 70% on unders. We'll check in with our guy, Josh Chevalier of Fantasy Points College. Finally, did not have a winning week, but when you're, you know, four out of five, that's not too, or three out of four, that's not too shabby. And I'm sure he's going to get right back on track in week, well, this week in college football. Josh Chevalier at the bottom of the hour. Then we'll also talk my favorite props. And I do have a best bet that I am loving, and it's a weird one. It's a lower end player that you may be surprised, but I am absolutely bursting with confidence on this best bet, which we've won 2 weeks in a row. Make sure you download the Prop Points podcast, Apple, Spotify, or wherever you listen to your pods. Well, let's start off. And this is one of the things about popping out leans. It's like, well, what if the leans all win and the picks don't? But the leans did win last night. Obviously, Georgie Pickens over 4.5 receptions, looking good early in the game. It was a lull. They didn't play very well, but obviously that came through. I think the best call of the night was probably the Jalen Daniels over 17.5 pass completions at minus 110. Amazing that the game did not go remotely close to how I thought it was going to go, yet the prop still hit. He only attempted 25 passes and he completed 19 of them. That was kind of my analysis. You know, this guy is pretty poised, 24 years old this month, so he's a older rookie. Seems like a fine young man. I saw him after the game out there with his mom, so shout out to Jalen Daniels. Off to a good start here. Looks like this dude's got a career as, at worst, a backup for like the next 12 years. So we go 2-0 on the leans. And, of course, the two main props, of course, George Pickens was numero uno, which we popped out earlier in the week. Obviously, that was a very easy win over 60.5 at minus 113. I got to the point where I was talking about George Pickens so much over the last 48 hours. I'm like, I hope I didn't jinx this thing because it just seems so damn obvious to me. And how about the special? We finally came through with the Thursday night special, and it was a big one at plus 336. George Pickens with 100 plus yards receiving. I actually texted our producer, Mr. Michael Cohen. I'm looking at it right now, 10:12 p.m. So still, you know, early second half, I guess, when, you know, the looked like the Cowboys are going to have to be throwing it on every down. I texted our guy, Michael Cohen. I said, I think the special is finally going to hit, LOL. And then a minute later, I texted him, George is getting 130. And George got 130 on the nose. And wow, CeeDee Lamb, unbelievable. I was joking around for the last 2 days that he was on the injury report because he was tired, and he did have a terrible game, and then he got hurt, came back, went back out. We have a little update there on him. But we do lose the Javonte prop. I mean, we did get pinched on the fact that the game flow and the game script was completely haywire. I thought Javonte was going to get volume. I thought, you know what, I think he can pop off one run, and he did. Long at 21 very early in the game. If he would have gotten the ball, I think we would have hit that. But the real one that hurt, now look, we got lucky on the Godwin one. Full disclosure, because he caught that 19-yarder at the very end of the first half with like a second to go, and that did get us the win. So I guess I can't complain. That was maybe the first time all year we got very lucky. But that Cade Otton one, that really sticks in my craw. Three grabs, we needed another grab. All we probably needed was another five pass attempts from Jalen Daniels, and that puppy hits. But shout out to Bucky Irving. Bucky Irving looked phenomenal, man. They were fired up last night in Big D. 21 carries, buck 65, ripping off long runs. I was asked on a podcast this week about, like, because people were panicking because, you know, Kenny Gainwell getting more involved in the passing game, Sean Tucker getting some short yardage love in week three. I'm like, I'm not trading him. You're buying low, so I'm just going to stick and stay. And looking good with Bucky Irving. So Emeka Ibuka, I didn't love the matchup. He does score on a run, but only 38 yards on the six grabs. He was active with the nine targets, but the schematics did not look very good. All right, well, off to a pretty good start here on Thursday Night Football. We're especially happy that the Thursday Night Special hit. I hope some people played that at plus 336. Well, let's move on to some headlines here on a Friday afternoon. Speaking of CeeDee Lamb, here's that injury update. NFL Network's Ian Rappaport reporting the quad injury is not believed to be serious after their week five loss to the Buccaneers. I'm not even sure who they're playing in week six, but if they are playing in week six, he does at least have the extra time to heal up playing on Thursday. Commanders head coach Dan Quinn said Jaden Daniels will start in week five against the Giants. However, I mean, they're thin here. Stephon Diggs will not play. Hamstring already ruled out, and it looks like Terry McLaurin is doubtful. So these hamstrings are dogging the DC Commanders. So they do have good depth there. I love the rookie Antonio Williams. He's going to start for Terry McLaurin. He is the backup. What do you have, an 87-yard touchdown call back last week? And then they do still have Treylon Burks, who's been balling a little bit, and Dyami Brown. Got a little Luke McCaffrey as well, but another bad weather game, I believe, in D.C., so I'm not going to mess around with that game right there. In the Cincinnati game, Ja'Marr Chase, still in the protocol, seen practicing on Friday. Bengals head coach Zach Taylor, though, said T. Higgins' groin neck is questionable, so that's probably going to come down to a game-time decision. Big injury here for the Raiders, Ashton Jeanty, ankle foot. It's the same problem from the preseason, I do believe. I did drop him down my board because of that and because of the emergence of Mike Washington, quite frankly. Mike Washington had 35% of the carries even last week. So if Jeanty, he was not spotted at today's practice, I don't know if he'll be ruled out, but Mike Washington obviously needs to be on the radar. Lamar Jackson did not practice on Friday with the ankle. He's not playing. It's going to, don't quote me on that, but it sure looks like we're not playing. And it's going to be Tyler Huntley. I think that's a problem, obviously, for Zay Flowers. I think it's a problem for Derrick Henry. I was very tempted to go in on under for Derrick Henry. The Ravens, they may be in some trouble here. Carnell Tate, good to go. Probably going to be removed from the injury report. I've looked into him because he's been very active for that young quarterback there, and Cam Ward, but I'm not going to do it because I think the Texans are going to bounce back on the back end after they've been on the struggle bus. And then the Chicago backfield, Kyle Manungai will not play. The belief is that DeAndre Swift should be able to go week five, but again, we're going to see Roshon Johnson, who is a pretty decent bigger back, volume guy. He backed up Bijan Robinson there at Texas for a couple of years. That's why not a lot of people saw him, because Bijan was too good. Oh, and the Patriots have ruled out Christian Gonzalez and Carlton Davis. Good news for Kirky Cousins and the Raiders. We'll talk leans and touchdown props on the other side. But first, 25 handicappers are going head-to-head all season long on the Circuit Friday Football Invitational. It's live every Friday from 7 to 10 p.m. Eastern. Each contestant makes seven college and NFL plays a week, chasing a piece of the $30,000 in prize money. Want the picks without watching live? VSiN Pro subscribers get every pick emailed straight to their inbox after the show. 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I've got three leans that I'm, you know, definitely into, one of them an under, and four touchdown props coming at you next here on this Friday edition of Prop Points on VSiN.
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1: Welcome back to this Friday edition of Prop Points here on VSiN. I'm John Hansen of FantasyPoints.com, popping out some leans. These are plays I'm pretty into, but not quite enough to officially play them. As I've been saying over and over again, I'm really tightening up my criteria and hoping for better accuracy. It's been going pretty well lately, but I do want to pop out some recommendations. Just like last night, we went 2-0 on leans. I feel good about these plays, but again, I'm not going to make them official plays, but Brock Bowers leads us. Oh, and shout out to Hall of Fame head coach and player Mike Ditka, who passed away today. If you have not heard, an absolute legend on the field, off the field, unbelievably colorful guy. So, you know, the NFL world has lost one of the all-time greats, quite frankly. I've met him once, very briefly. He was cool as hell. So shout out to Iron Mike Ditka. Rest in peace to him, and condolences to everyone involved here. Brock Bowers, we're going to go there for a lean over 69.5 receiving yards, minus 113. Now, this is a little counterintuitive, although no Christian Gonzalez and the other corner. That certainly helps Brock Bowers because he's basically a glorified wide receiver. The Patriots do allow the second fewest receiving yards and 6th fewest receptions to tight ends. But again, he's a glorified wide receiver. But some good data right here. They have the Patriots. They have surrendered the 4th highest adjusted net yard per attempt against opposing play action, and the 4th fewest on opposing dropbacks that lack play action. The Raiders' offense is cooking when it comes to play action with Kirky Cousins. They have generated an 11.6 adjusted net yard per attempt on play action this season, 3rd most in the NFL. And they also do, the Patriots run the 3rd highest rate of man coverage. And Brock Bowers absolutely destroys man coverage, 4.22 yards per route run. So I think they're going to play action them to death and throw it to Brock Bowers on the outside. Chris Olave, We're going under on this puppy because this is a pretty big line here, considering he's also a little bit banged up. Under 81.5 receiving yards at minus 114 on DraftKings. Not a good matchup based on coverages. The Vikings are all about too high safety looks. They run it at the NFL's highest rate since last year at 68%. Olave sees a 21% drop to his targets per route run against too high over that span. Tyler Shuck sees his deep throw rate fall from 15.3% to only 10.8% against the shell. And the Vikings' three corners, as pointed out by our guy Stephen O'Rourke earlier in the week, they each allow fewer than 0.17 fantasy points per route run, which all three of them would rank in the top five in terms of being stingy. And the Vikings have also generated the NFL's highest pressure rate at 43.5, and Olave sees a 22% reduction to his yards per route run when facing pressure. So that's a tough assignment. You can always pop free for a big play, but I am not seeing it this week against Minnesota. Next up, this is a little unusual, but we're going to go over on R.J. Harvey, over 26.5 receiving yards at minus 111 on DK. By the way, did J.K. Dobbins retire? Because it's like he's not in the NFL. R.J. Harvey has been the guy in the backfield, and it's a really good matchup based on the coverages here for his work in the passing game. The Chargers running two high looks at a top three rate since the start of last season, and in that span, R.J. Harvey leads the team in yards per route run at 2.08. He also sees a 43% boost to his targets per route run. As for Jalen Waddle, his targets per route run falls 29% when facing too high. Harvey leads all running backs with a 20.3% target share in his active games. And even Emmanuel Wilson, who's not really a receiving threat per se, got 3 for 39 receiving in this matchup in a fairly limited role last week. Next up, this is one where I really want to go in on it, but I'm being careful with these low-end receivers and players, basically. But I am personally a huge Jalen Noel fan. Him and Higgins from Iowa State, they're great guys. I happened to meet them at their Senior Bowl, so I was very high on Noel. And he did make a big play last week, and this is a very, very, very – you can get this on one play. 17.5 receiving yards at minus 115 on BetMGM. It's actually a very good matchup based on coverages against cover four, cover six. Noel actually averages a stellar 2.76 yards per route run. It nearly doubles his yards per route run, basically, up against that shell. He ranked tied for the second highest route participation rate last week. That was one of the highest marks of his career, so he might be ascending here. And it's also a pretty good spot for C.J. Stroud. He's Mr. Zone Beater, and the Titans run the fourth most zone coverage in the NFL. Stroud averaging 8.58 YPA. Also, Tennessee does not pressure the quarterback. They've got the fifth lowest pressure rate. So I do think Stroud will play well in week five. Let's take a look now at some touchdown prop

0: Hey, dude, your face is telling me that you broke up with your girl again.
1: Yeah, it's over.
0: Ah, I actually liked her.
1: Forget her. Plus, I bought her this expensive gold necklace, and now I'm just stuck with it.
0: What do you mean, stuck? Gold is like 5 times more valuable than a year ago. Just take it to Michael E. Minn and Jewelers in the Fashion Show Mall. He'll turn your heartbreak into a profit.
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0: Yeah, free parking, easy for locals to get to, and the best deals on the jewelry you're looking for. Michael E. Minden, the Diamond Jewelers.
2: The schematic matchup for him. I'm not feeling warm and fuzzy about Josh Downs after last week, and I'm not feeling warm and fuzzy about Tyler Warren. He should catch a lot of balls, but yeah, so in lieu of playing a over 28.5 prop in terms of like bad weather, I don't want to get an L there in a bad weather, but I will take a shot at plus 380. We'll talk college football on the other side with Josh Chevalier, but first, Fanatics Sports and Casino is the only sports book that rewards every bet. 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Final segment of the program in about 15 minutes. We'll pop out my plays, my official plays for week 5, along with a best bet. But college football propage next with Josh Chevalier of Fantasy Points College here on a Friday edition of Prop Points on VSiN.
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3: 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Minimum balance to open is $500. 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
5: This Friday edition of Prop Points continues right now. We go to the Progressive guest line as we always do at this exact time. He is always ready to go. Josh Chevalier of Fantasy Points College Football on X at CFF Guys. Josh, tough week last week. We'll throw it in the trash, but we'll always remember that Malachi Toney had a 60-plus yard touchdown called back. But let's move on to this week. Florida State at Louisville tonight at 7 p.m. And Usman Kroma from Florida State. I hope I pronounced that correctly. He's gone over 80 yards rushing in every game, and you like him to do it again here over 78.5. What's going on there?
6: Yeah, you know, when you have a rough week, you want to come back with something you feel like is solid, and Usman Kroma is about as solid as we get right now, right? You just said it. He's over 80 in every game. He's got Louisville this week, and Louisville's given up some big rushing games to different teams. SMU, Wake Forest, both had rushers go over 91 rushing yards on them, including 197 to Kendrick Raphael. The backup running back for Florida State, who was pretty good to start the year, Samuel Singleton, he is out for the season. So this is really Usman Kroma's backfield. Love to see this, even on the road, as 3.5-point dogs. We have him projected at 88 rushing yards here at Fantasy Points. Gives a 10-yard cushion, so I like this one a lot this week.
5: Number two, South Carolina at number 16, Florida tomorrow. I was looking, the game total here was up to 60.5. I mean, that's a beautiful thing. But you're going in on a lower end guy, Dallas Wilson of Florida, over 44.5 receiving yards. That's on Prize Picks, by the way. But he's hit this over, right, in 4 of 5 games. He's averaging like 60.4 receiving yards. What do you see there with Wilson?
6: Yeah, I mean, this is really a matchup play. We're talking about a South Carolina defense that's just reeling. I mean, they've allowed 7 SEC wide receivers to go over this mark of 44.5 yards. And Dallas Wilson's a beast. Like, he's like 6'2", 210, 220. I mean, he's in the mold of the guys that we really like. You have Vernell Brown and Eric Singleton, two other starters for Florida at the wide receiver position that are banged up. So they've been going to Dallas and feeding them. I mean, again, we at Fantasy Points, we have projected at 64 yards. That's a 20-yard cushion. I think Dallas will be able to hit this, especially against the South Carolina defense. It's ranked 128th in pass PPA. I think we're going to be all right in this one, and he'll hit the over despite the large-ish spread here in favor of Florida.
5: Talking with Josh Chevalier, Fantasy Points College Football on X at CFF Guys, doing great work all year. Next up, we've got number 21, UCLA at number 14, Oregon, tomorrow at 3:30 p.m. Eastern. Evan Stewart of Oregon, you're going to go over 61.5 receiving yards over there on Prize Picks. He's been over 59 in 3 of his 4 games. What's going on here with Evan Stewart?
6: Yeah, look, I mean, this is a really a matchup-based play here. I mean, he's playing a UCLA defense that, against Purdue a few weeks ago, had like 3 wide receivers go over like 70 yards, including like 150 yards for two different receivers that were both slot receivers. Evan Stewart's a slot receiver there for Oregon. He's going to get a ton of work. I mean, he's an awesome guy. He was a kid that came in as a five-star, has had some injuries, but is coming back this year, averaging 7 targets a game and 70 receiving yards. So 61.5. You know, the spread's 11.5 for Oregon in this one. They're favored. But I really think it's going to be a closer game than that. This is UCLA team's pretty good. And I think they're going to force Oregon to have to throw the ball. And Evan Stewart, even at 61.5, it started at 59.5. It's creeped up a little bit, but I think it's still safe enough for us to bet. We haven't projected at 75.5 receiving yards. So still a 13.5 yard edge in this one.
5: Now, in that same game for UCLA, Wayne Knight over 11.5 receiving yards over on Underdog. I know it's always a little tricky. I have not had good luck on these low end plays. It's like either it's like pulling teeth or we get it on like the first play of the game over there on Underdog. And I would be remiss if I did not bring up once again, the actor who played Newman on Seinfeld has the same name, Wayne Knight. So if it were me and I'm watching it and I play it and it doesn't hit, I'm just going to be going, Newman. But what do you got here on Wayne Knight?
6: Yeah, man, I'm totally resonate with you on some of these smaller plays here because they're just nail biters usually. But look, Wayne Knight gets a lot of receiving work in that backfield there for UCLA. And they're playing, they're 11.5 point dogs in this game against Oregon. I do think he's averaging 22 receiving yards per game. He's been over 10 receiving yards in 3 of the 4 games. The other one was a blowout against San Diego State. So he didn't even, you know, they didn't need him in the passing game at all. But this week, they're going to need him. I mean, they're going to need Wayne Knight to really carry them if they're going to upset Oregon in this one. And so, look, favorable game script for him. We haven't projected a 23 receiving yards at fantasy points. And we're hoping those 3 catches, that they'll just go get it early, and we can hit this and call it a night.
5: Yeah, no doubt about it. Sometimes, some years, it's like, Lock City, last year we hit a bunch of these. This year, can't do it. So I'm pulling back, but I'm sure you'll be fine with all these. Another low-end one here, quite frankly, Kansas at number 12, Utah, tomorrow at 10:15 p.m. Eastern time. Dylan Edwards of Kansas, only got to get to 11 yards receiving here, over 10.5 receiving yards on Prize Pick. He's gone over this in all 4 games. What do you got here with Edwards?
6: Yeah, you know, there was another Kansas-based running back out of Kansas State named Darren Sproles that caught a lot of passes out of the backfield in the pros. And look, Dylan Edwards is basically a reincarnate of Darren Sproles. Super small kid, but man, he catches a lot out of the backfield. He's averaging 2.5 catches per game and 24.5 receiving yards. His lowest output this year through the air is 16 receiving yards. And here's the deal. Like, he was splitting carries with a guy named Yassine Willis over the first 3 or 4 weeks of the season. Well, Yassine is out for the year now. So this is Dylan Edwards' backfield to himself. Utah is a 15.5 point favorite in this game against Kansas. So you know they're going to have to do it through the air for Kansas and Dylan Edwards. And look, this kid runs a 4.3 40. If he catches one pass, he has any kind of space, he's getting 10.5 like that. You know, I'm with you, man. I'm so hesitant on some of these lower ones, but this is like just the one that's my favorite of the week that I'm like, this has to hit. Like, Dylan Edwards is so good. He's so fast, has done it over the last several weeks. So let's go.
5: Well, maybe we got some mojo going here, because I got to tell you, my best bet that I'm going to pop out in the next segment, it's going to shock you, but I would be catatonic if it doesn't hit. And it's only a 24.5 number for a receiver, but we're going over, and he does have a pretty solidified role here. So that's the problem. As long as you have something of a role, I've tried a couple where the role was not exactly established. So I crashed and burned on those, but I've got a good one forthcoming. Josh, we really appreciated all the picks there. Good luck with all the plays. We'll talk to you next week.
6: Yeah. Thanks, John.
5: There he goes, Josh Chevalier of Fantasy Points College. Well, since we do have a moment, and this will help us because I don't want to rush through it, let me start popping out my official plays here for week number 5, and we'll start with this lower end one here, Jacoby Myers over 38.5 receiving yards at minus 115 on BetMGM. The Eagles, I know they're pretty good on the back end there, obviously. They've got Quinyon Mitchell, but Mitchell is playing with a hyperextended knee, so he might not be himself. And Mitchell, if they're going to travel him on anyone, it would probably be BTJ, Brian Thomas Jr., who is a lot more explosive. And if they don't want him to make a big play, you stick Quinyon Mitchell. As for Parker Washington, I do think he's in a good spot, but he'll also have to deal with Cooper DeJean. The Eagles are stingy against tight ends, so I'm not seeing much from our guy Brenton Strange, which leaves Jacoby Myers, in my opinion, as a big-time potential matchup winner. And it just so happens to be a very good assignment coverage-wise for Myers. Philly uses cover three and cover six 56.3% of the time. He averages a really strong 2.37 yards per route run against those coverages. His quarterback, Trevor Lawrence, also averages a stellar 9.98 YPA with 124.5 passer rating on 44 dropbacks against those coverages. You know, the Jags, they should be very comfortable in London. Half the team, they have condos there because they play like four games a year there. So I think we're looking good with Myers, who has caught 86.7% of his targets so far. That is fifth best. So we don't need much from Jacoby Myers. Just get the 39 yards. And I actually feel really, really good about that one over across the pond to start off the Sunday action. And when we return, I will pop out the rest of the props that I have for you for week number five. And especially the best bet coming up at the end of the program. Hang for all that here on Prop Points.

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2: It is the final segment of this Friday edition of Prop Points here on VSiN. Shout out to our guy, Josh Chevalier of Fantasy Points College. And if you want more college football action for week six of the college football slate coming up, Money Moves with Jonathan Von Tobel coming up next. We'll be joined by Colby Dant from the College Experience podcast and so many more bets for week six in the college football season on tap. Coming up after we sign off. I've already revealed one of them, but let's pop out now the rest of my top props.
1: You've heard the analytics. You've heard the stats. Now it's time for what you've really been waiting for, the guru's top props.
2: Love that Jacoby Myers over 38.5 receiving yards prop at minus 115 on BetMGM. I'm actually in on it over at Fantasy Points at a worser number. Somehow I got in on that. I think it was 40.5 or maybe even 41, but I do like it quite a bit. So that is numero uno on my list. Next up, Amon-Ra St. Brown. We made a big deal out of Jameson Williams last week. That was our number two prop, and it did hit. Amon-Ra was, you know, a little underwhelming, but this week, big time Amon-Ra week. So we're going to go over 78.5 receiving yards. I know that it's a big number, but we also have a massive total expected in this game in Arizona. What is it? 54.5, highest total on the board, and a very good matchup for Amon-Ra based on coverages. The Cards have deployed two high safeties at the NFL second highest rate this season, 73.2%. That's a lot. And they did it at a top five rate last year under the same defensive play caller. And over the past 3 years, no wide receiver averages a higher target per route run against two high looks than Mr. Amon-Ra St. Brown. He also sees a 16% boost to his targets per route run. As for the aforementioned J-Mo, sorry, we're out of luck. Last week was a single high safety situation. He went over 100 yards. This week, it's a two high situation. And against that coverage, against that look, J-Mo's targets per route run falls to just 0.14, which is a 30% reduction. Also looking good for Sammy Laporta. So we'll get into another Lion player moving forward, but Amon-Ra St. Brown is my number two prop. Actually, it's number three because we have the best bet that we're going to pop out. Next up, I don't have anything like riveting on this one, actually, but it's another higher-end player, and it's Bijan Robinson. We're going to go over 87.5 rushing yards at minus 111, and there's a couple of reasons why. Number one, I don't think we're going to see Brian Robinson getting the play that he's been getting. They've last couple of weeks, they're just crushing on the ground. I don't see that happening here. This is not the best matchup. So I think it's going to be the Bijan show. And the receiving production hasn't been all that great. But I just looked at the matchup here. And you know, Jonathan Taylor in the opener got him for 19 for 98. A couple of weeks after that, Javonte Williams got him for 19 carries for 98, ironically enough. So maybe Bijan gets 19 carries for 98, and we win. But I also, and this is a little weird in that I'm looking over to the other side. Lamar Jackson's been ruled out. Derrick Henry has a brutal matchup. So I do not think that the Ravens are going to be able to run their normal offense. So I think the time of possession, and it's in Atlanta, is going to be in Bijan's favor. And of course, as we saw last week, my man is on fire, ripping off those long runs. So that's always handy when you're looking at a rushing over. So I'm going to go over 87.5 for Mr. Bijan Robinson. I think he'll play very well. 2 weeks in a row now, this will be three in a row, we're going in on a Malik Washington prop, and I love it again. Over 42.5 receiving yards. The Bengals, a top four pass funnel. They are also an underneath funnel. They are 7-point favorites, so Miami should have to throw a lot. Now, since he did shut down Parker Washington last week, but the Bengals, again, underneath funnel, they give up the fifth most targets, the third most catches, the third most yards to the slot, compared to just the 27th fewest receptions to outside receivers and the third fewest yards per game to outside receivers. And oh, by the way, Caleb Douglas has been out of practice, so he's probably not going to play again. Malik Washington has run 50% of his routes from the slot. He has posted an excellent 2.91 yard per route run number. He also has the fifth highest target share for his team from the slot at 40%. That's in all of football, along with the 11th most slot targets. And the Bengals give up the highest percentage of receiving fantasy points from the slots at 60%. It's even a good schematic matchup. So we're just stacking positives here against cover one and cover three. He's at a very solid 1.94 yards per route run. So once again, this will be 3 weeks in a row for Malik Washington. I mentioned Mike Evans earlier in the program. We're in on that touchdown prop at plus 195. I am certainly worried. He is dealing with the rib injury. There is some risk, but this number is too good to pass up. 48.5 at minus 110 on BetMGM. Certainly some risk, but, you know, he's working off to the side yesterday in practice. They're managing it. He's crushing it. He ranks 10th in the NFL in yards per route run, 4th in targets per route run. He's playing at a very high level, and this is a huge game for the Niners, obviously. And I do believe one of the reasons they brought Mike Evans in the first place was to beat Seattle. Coverage-wise, it looks good. Seattle ranks top 2 in cover 4 and cover 6 usage over the past 2 seasons, 36%. Evans sees a 106% boost to his yards per route run against cover 4. 3.63 yards per route run ranks top 5 at wide receiver behind only Jackson, Smith, and Jigba. So we're looking good here. He also sees a 76% boost to his yards per route run and a 16% boost to his targets per route run against cover 6. A couple weeks ago, Terry McLaurin got him for 6 for 77 with a touchdown. Next up, we're going to go Jared Goff. High scoring game. He always comes through. I think it'll be a game where it won't be a JMO game. It'll be an Amon-Ra game, and it'll be a Laporta game, and it'll also be a Jahmyr Gibbs game. So I think Jared Goff's completion rate is going to be like 70% in this game. Amon-Ra may catch like 12 balls. So let's go over 24.5 completions for Jared Goff at minus 120 on BetMGM. And we've got two more to go with. And this one here, love it when Opta AI agrees. Me and Opta AI have been hanging out on weekends, bonding, you know, getting closer. We've been on the same page. And Opta AI agrees with me on Christian Watson. They are projecting Watson to have 70 receiving yards. And if you want to see more of these great props, head on over to VSiN.com/NFL props. But we're going over 57.5 receiving yards at minus 135. BetMGM. Watson's crushing it. Now, the Bears run a lot. The Bears allow, by the way, the second most yards per target to outside receivers. They run the second highest rate of man coverage at 37%. Now, he's actually not doing well against man coverage this year, but I go back to last year. That's a bigger sample. And over the career, he crushes man coverage. So 2025, for example, he posted an excellent 2.54 yards per route run against man. If he were at 2, that would be great. So it's a very good spot here. 57.5. I think we're also a little angry and bitter that we didn't win this last week. So we're going to get it back right here. And he's going to get to 58 yards. Wandale Robinson, this is a little weird. Over 32.5 receiving yards at minus 114 on FanDuel. But I just think that D'Amico Ryan's getting more involved in the play calling. Their two outside corners are excellent. They're going to shut down Carnell Tate. They're going to focus on the outside. So Ward is going to have to go underneath the Wandale Robinson. And it is a pretty good spot. He's second on the team in target share with 19.3. He's third in air yard share. We saw a guy like Josh Downs get 5 for 77 receiving in this matchup. So I think he'll be busy, and he has been a lot busier. Coming up next on VSiN, Jonathan Von Tobel and Money Moves. Then it's Follow the Money with Mitch Moss and Paulie Howard. Then Matt Eumanns has plays from all 25 contestants in the Circa Friday Football Invitational. All right here on VSiN, the Sports Betting Network. Last order of business, your best bet for week five. It is Kendrick Bourne to be alive, over 23.5 receiving yards at minus 114 on FanDuel. I love this. The Lions are the NFL's second most extreme pass funnel. The Lions give up the fourth most targets, second most receptions and yards, and the fourth highest passer rating on slot targets. Kendrick Bourne has run 68% of his routes from the slots. They give up to the Lions the most schedule fantasy points per game schedule adjusted to the slot. This game has the highest total on the board at 54.5. The Cards are 5.5-point underdogs. What really took it home for me is they run a lot of cover three, and Marvin Harrison stinks against cover three. So they're going to need Kendrick Bourne. Good luck with all the plays. We'll catch you on Monday for another edition of Prop Points on VSiN.
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1: All right. Hello. Welcome in. It is a Money Moves here on a Friday. Jonathan Von Tobel, no Stormy Bonatoni. We will not be able to see her today. She's a little busy, obviously, with practice and whatnot. We will get in touch with a lot of great guests though, here today. Off to a little bit of a rough start technology-wise, but we will get into the flow of things. Mike Palm's going to be with us coming up here in about 15 minutes. We'll get his thoughts on everything that's going to happen in the WNBA postseason. It's been absolutely incredible to watch what's happened here as we have two teams up for elimination. We had a lot of nonsense happening on the court, bled off the court. Not surprising when it comes to the WNBA postseason. Will Hill, Zach Cohen, and Colby Dan's going to be with us as well, as we have to get into, of course, the college football slate here on a Football Friday. But we begin no other place than with last night on Thursday Night Football. Tampa Bay Buccaneers score a big win over the Dallas Cowboys in a, not somewhat, but I'll call it shocking fashion yesterday. Anyway, big win for Bucks, plus 9.5, under 49. Bucks money line played about 4-1. If you check out the VSiN.com newsletter, which you can sign up for, VSiN.com, there were 5,972 entries still alive entering week 5. This is from our guy Bill, plus just 24 remaining in the $100,000 entry circuit grandissimo. Pool Genius estimated that about 35% of survivor entries would pick Dallas. And if that projection holds, we're talking about roughly 2,100 entries potentially eliminated before Sunday's games even begin. We're not going to know the actual damage, obviously, until this weekend, which is a good promotion for our weekend show. Remember, Saturday, 9 p.m. Eastern, 6 o'clock out here on the West Coast, Derek, Jeff Benson are going to reveal the selections on the football contest show. But we do largely expect that Dallas had a pretty large number on them for Survivor. This is going to be incredible on Saturday to see how many actually were on Dallas and what this field looks like entering Sunday's action. But once again, Dallas, the story, the defense, the story from last night. Really, it was their, man, that running game was awesome for the Tampa Bay Buccaneers. Buccaneers, 419 total yards, 6.4 yards per play, 7 of 13 on third downs in this contest, but whittle it down to just what they did on the ground, and it was astonishing. 241 yards, 6.2 yards per rush, 11 first downs gained via the run, and 171 yards after contact. If you divvy it up by advanced metrics last night, EPA per rush, 0.09, modestly positive for the Tampa Bay Buccaneers. Success rate at 46%. But even furthermore, I thought it was pretty surprising when you break this down, because we talk a lot about strategy in football when it comes to when you want to run the football. First down runs generally are like okay, but you can kind of see them coming. A lot of teams get hyper aggressive, like the Colts, for example, have upped their percentage of first down passing attempts. The Texans, one of the worst offenses that we have seen so far through the National Football League's early season, they run at a very high rate on first downs. Generally, it's predictable, can set you up, especially if you don't run the ball particularly well. Why this all matters? Yesterday, the Tampa Bay Buccaneers ran the ball 20 times on first down. They totaled 151 yards for 7.5 yards per carry and a success rate of 50%. That was insane. Dallas knew what was coming, and yet they still could not stop it. They continue to flounder now at the bottom of the league in the standings in terms of defense. EPA per play, 32nd in the National Football League. Success rate, 31st. And now all eyes are going to be on Christian Parker and whether or not this defense can continue to operate at this level and if they're going to revoke play calling duties. It was actually brought up in the press scrum yesterday with Jerry Jones. Hey, look, we have seen, and I'm paraphrasing the question, we have seen a lot of people already lose their play calling duty so far this year. Have you thought, or is it premature to think that Christian Parker is going to lose his job, essentially, to which Jerry Jones responded, premature. Just the single word, and that was it. We'll see if the Cowboys can continue to keep this up. It might be an issue of personnel. It might be an issue of play calling, too. But regardless, it's a bad loss for Dallas and for Dak Prescott, who spoke to the idea of the result being embarrassing last night.
2: To use the word embarrassing, it's tough. I feel like I'm discrediting the NFL if I use that, and particularly the Tampa Bay Bucks and a great Todd Bowles coach and defensive coach team. Guy's been a winning coach for a long time, and whether he's been a head coach or a defensive coordinator, and that's the plan, and what they did tonight is the reason for that. And so to say embarrassing, I think I'd be discrediting them. And but we're definitely supposed to win this game. This is a game, you know, that was a game we're supposed to have on paper or whichever way you want to look at it. And I think Shadi said it best in the locker room. In this league, you've got to win the games you're supposed to win. And when a winless team comes into your home stadium on a Thursday night primetime game, yeah, we're supposed to win that. And so it sucks and right up there close to embarrassing, but I don't know if I would say that.
1: Yeah, it's kind of embarrassing a little bit, but I think the point still stands, right? It's a professional team. We say this all the time. The distance between these teams is never really as far as you expect, especially when you're talking about the extremes, right? Bad team versus good team. And Tampa Bay, Stormy and I brought this up yesterday. If you looked at the metrics going into the game against Dallas, one of the things that had been strong for them had been their running game. They could run the ball relatively well, success rate numbers well above average, and you saw it again yesterday. That was downright dominant again on the ground. But to speak to Dak and the embarrassment factor of this, look, this offense has to be a little bit better, too. And then in the key moments, right, when you look at an ability to come back into this game and you throw a pass, Jake Ferguson goes through his hands, hits him in the face mask, then ultimately picked off by Alex Anzalone, and the game is essentially salted away from there. It was a rough performance for Dallas. We'll get to the ramifications of everything for this in tooling to the NFC East, but we should also mention it's not the Cowboys unless there's like a little bit of hilarity mixed into this. So yesterday, as Dak Prescott leaves the field, he's in the tunnel, and as far as I know, an unidentified worker, maybe the worker has been identified, yells the word embarrassing to Dak Prescott. Prescott tries to mean mug the guy, turns back around, to which the dude responds in one form or another, either he heard me or you heard me. Dak then goes back at the guy really quickly. It's classic Cowboys. It's all nonsense on and off the field for the most part. Here was Dak afterward, too, speaking about the interaction in the tunnel.
3: You taking it disrespectful? Was it, or do you agree it was embarrassing? Or
2: you know, when he said it, I just happened to look at him. And at that point, you know, he looked away, didn't look. And then when I turned my head back, he said something else. And so that's the part that, you know, just as a man or as just a person of, you, feel free to speak your mind. Just speak it. Don't cowered away from the reaction that you're going to get. And so, yeah, I mean, if you're saying it's embarrassing, say it's embarrassing. If you're saying it to me, then say it to me. Don't, you know what I mean? Go back on it. So that's all that was. And hate it that it's even being talked about, to be honest with you.
1: Yeah, but it is, and this is exactly what the Cowboys are, and it does speak to this. We bring this up all the time. There is like a non-data thing when it comes to sports, and sometimes you just have a franchise that is somewhat filled with tumult. Jerry Jones being a general manager and an owner and thrusting himself into every single opportunity. Then you get this with Dak Prescott and one of the workers, and Brian Schottenheimer, of course, did not handle the situation, I thought, very well yesterday either. He was here at his exchange with a press conference, excuse me, in the press conference about the exchange between Dak and the worker.
4: When Dak was walking down the aisle, there was an employee who yelled the word embarrassing. Is that frustrating to hear that even people inside the building and inside the stadium are making comments like that outside of the fans?
5: Motivating. We believe in what we're doing. We believe that we have good players, good coaches, and we believe the solution is in this room, and we're going to get back to work.
3: Take that as a disrespect when someone that works for you says this was embarrassing.
5: I didn't say I didn't take it as disrespect. Yeah,
3: you, I didn't know.
5: You said that. I didn't say that. I said it's motivating. What's disrespect? People are allowed to say what they want to say.
1: They are. They're now 2-3, the Cowboys are. It's a 3-2 against the spread for what it's worth, and that had actually snapped a three-game cover streak for Dallas since the opening loss in terms of the ATS perspective and the outright loss to the New York Giants to open on Sunday Night Football. And it does open a can of worms for the NFC East as a whole. It is incredible to look at how bad this division looks on paper. Philadelphia is a +164 favorite. Dallas also tied for that favorite status in the NFC East at +164. Giants are +380, and the Washington Commanders sitting at 7-1. We'll get to more of this and the future aspects of the NFC East, but we should mention, of course, tomorrow we are all very lucky. We get a winner take all in Major League Baseball, so let's go there. The opposite of what's happening in the NFC East, success in baseball. It's the postseason. Teams fighting for a shot in the American League Championship Series. Jose Ramirez does it again. A two-run shot sparks the Guardians' offense. We get a winner-take-all on Saturday night in Cleveland. Betting result, Cleveland closed here at Circa as a $1.13 favorite. Game goes well over the total of 7. Jose Ramirez, though, game 4, 2-5, 3 ribs, a home run, 2 runs scored, no strikeouts, no walks. His last two games, both in Chicago, kind of put the team on his back in these games. He's been incredible. In totality, 4-9, 5 RBI, that home run last night, 4 runs scored, and 1 walk. Joe Adell has done his part as well in the two games that we saw there in Chicago, too. Last 2-3-8, 5 RBI, a triple that we watched, of course, the other night. 2 strikeouts, 2 walks for him, and it sets up on Saturday. Guardians, about a $1.33 favorite at the open. shaded to the over on the total of 7, minus 120, plus 119 or so coming back on the open on the Chicago White Sox. The question is, who in the world starts this game for either team, for the Guardians specifically? Last night, they had to use Gavin Williams to close out the game on Thursday through 18 pitches in the single inning. Six other relievers were used in the game for Cleveland. And then you had the White Sox likely using Sean Burke, 5 1/3, a hit, one earned run, six strikeouts and a walk. That was at Cleveland on Monday. So how this sets up for either of these teams is going to be pretty fascinating. The Guardians' offense kind of came to life in the two games in Chicago, but you do wonder about the status of the bullpen for both teams. And so if it is going to be Burke, who gave you those 5 1/3 on Monday, if the Guardians get to him quick and or just rack his pitch count up, that was part of the problem for them yesterday. It looked like everything was going to go bye-bye for Cleveland. Parker Messick was all over the place, kind of let the moment get to him, eventually struck out 5, walked 4, but command really got all over the place, ate up a lot of pitches. Can Cleveland do that to Chicago is going to remain to be seen. We'll have more on this coming up later, but I do like that Guardians seem to close this out. As we talked about, sometimes it's just non-data. Sometimes you just know what you're doing, and this Guardians team looks like they're doing just that. Real quick, breaking news in the NFL, but largely expected. You should know for our audience, if you haven't seen it, Lamar Jackson has officially been ruled out for Monday, or should be on Sunday night, against the Atlanta Falcons. You look at the board across, it's 3.5 with some altered juice, total of 43.5. This was, I think, largely expected. We're going to get to more about this game as part of our NFL power ratings for week five. But I think this was all what we expected to happen, that Lamar was not going to be able to make it in this game against the Atlanta Falcons. But Falcons as a 3.5-point favorite. Again, just the general exercise that we have done here. We'll get into the intricacy of it, but this would tell you that the Falcons right now power rated higher than the Baltimore Ravens. That seems strong, considering where the Falcons were just 2 weeks ago and what we know about Baltimore potentially. We'll have more on that, though, as we move along. All right, on the other side, Mike Palm's going to join us and get his thoughts on everything in Major League Baseball. There's a lot going on that we don't want to miss out on, and Mike's going to have a lot of great takes for us, including what just happened to the WNBA. Can these two teams, down 2-0, dig out of those holes?

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7: With the Bloomberg Business of Sports Report, I'm Charlie Pellett. The NBA is pressing ahead with plans to launch a new European basketball league, saying the current model is seriously undervalued. EuroLeague owners rejected a formal offer from the NBA to merge into a single European operation, but the NBA and FIBA still hope to merge with EuroLeague. Flag football taking over high schools and soon the Olympics. Bloomberg Businessweek says the speed and scale of flag football's recent growth have come in large part at the behest of the NFL. Along with financial partners like Ariel Investments, Sixth Street, and Bessemer Venture Partners, the league has publicly pledged $192 million toward the sport since the end of 2025, much of it earmarked for the development of a men's and women's pro league that is supposed to launch next year. Churchill Downs says tickets for the 153rd running of the Kentucky Derby are now on sale, and that's the Bloomberg Business.
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18: 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And no Joe, Mike Palm is with us here at the desk, VP of Ops here, Golden Gate, the D, to which I will say, I told you just before I came on, very excited. I get to stay at one of your properties on Saturday night. Our guy, Adam Burke, is turning 40.
19: Oh, you're having a party.
18: So because I want to spend as much time as possible and I have a show at 9 a.m., I'm going to stay out late, and I can just stay there and then walk across the street.
0: Oh, yeah, you can get up at 9:30 and stroll over to the show. What time your show start?
18: 9? 8:30.
0: Yeah. 8:30. Yeah, stroll over to the show.
18: It still looks as beautiful as always, you know what I mean? All right, speaking of beauty, basketball is a thing of beauty.
0: Oh, where's Stormy this week?
18: She is at, wow, why can't I remember? Holy smokes, I don't remember, actually. I don't know. She's told me. I know.
0: She's gone over. She's probably watching.
18: I know where she is, schedule. And it's going to hit me this second. It's just been one of those days.
0: I'm sorry to distract you.
18: You're right.
0: You were speaking of beauty.
18: Speaking of beauty, basketball's beautiful, WNBA postseason. How about that? So let's talk about this because we have two teams that are down 0-2, but I wanted to go back to game two. So what in the world happened at the end of the Liberty game against the Dream where it is, I believe, they believe they have a reset timeout, which then put them in the front court. But she asks, I'm sorry, who asked? Was it Stewart, right?
0: Brianna Stewart.
18: Brianna Stewart asks if they have the reset, to mm-hmm. which the audio comes out, and the baseline official, I believe, tells her no.
0: No, and he looks over to the coach and goes like this.
18: Yeah.
0: Zero. But, no, zero.
18: But the WNBA tried to say that he did not say that.
0: Oh, he said, we told them we have one left.
18: What is going on?
0: In overtime, in the WNBA, you get one full and two reset timeouts.
18: Yeah.
0: Right? And they had used one of the resets because it became a fouling game. Mm-hmm. Right? Down three, down one, down three, and I have to give Golden State credit to talk about the other series. Every time they were up three, they fouled the aces, so they couldn't shoot a three, right? And then Jackie Young had to miss the free throw, mm-hmm. and they got the rebound but couldn't put it back in. But so they had used one of their resets, and Brianna Stewart, it's in between Angel Reese's first and second free throw. She makes one, goes to a two-point game, and she's saying, do we have a reset? We want to call a reset if she makes the second to take the ball at half court, right?
18: Mm-hmm.
0: He waves to the coach, no, zero. The pool report, where you interview the crew chief, right?
18: Yeah.
0: Typically 45 minutes to an hour after the game. Didn't happen until 3 hours a game after the game when they came out with this story. Yeah, we told them they had one left. I have to tell you, I watch a lot of WNBA. It's on a lot of different formats. Obviously, it's on ESPN/ABC, but it's also on CBS on Saturday mornings. They have games. USA is a big part of this. Paramount, NBC is a part of the cover, right? All these different networks piecemeal this out, almost like the NFL. Amazon Prime, WNBA Ticket. There's a lot of different announcing crews. Once you get past the number one crew of Rucco and Lobo, yeah. the fall off is immense. More immense than any. They are so good, right?
18: Yeah.
0: And as soon as they went to take the ball at the baseline, Rucco's screaming, why aren't they taking that reset? What are they doing?
18: Yep.
0: Very perceptive, right? And then when it was all done, and I think Holly Rowe interviewed Angel, and Rebecca Lobo said, the only explanation is they didn't know they had one. And he said, whose responsibility is that? She said, there is an assistant coach on the bench designated to make sure the head coach knows how many. Of course, they had no idea the interaction with the officials. So, and just the worst of all things, they had trouble. It got tipped. They didn't even really get a shot off.
18: Yep.
0: And the game ended. So now you have an interesting situation. I did not play either game tonight, but it's because I have futures in both series. And in other words, I have the Aces at 5-1 to win the title bet just before the playoffs, once the seedings got announced. And I have the Dream from the preseason at 6-1. Look, I think the Valkyries have been terrific disrupting Jackie Young. I said going into the series, Jackie Young will be the key. Aces going to get hers, right? Jackie Young, to me, and the MVP vote came out yesterday, yeah. right? And Jackie Young was like at the bottom with the 3 points in like 17th or 18th place, right? Gave Jessica Shepherd a fifth place vote? Yeah. I want to know who that person is. Is that a joke they gave Jessica? Anyhow, I could make the argument in the second half of the year, maybe Jackie Young's the second best player in the NBA. I know she's on the same team. But they have disrupted Jackie Young. I think she's 6-22 in the series. And if you count Jackie Young plus all the Aces bench, they are shooting like 22%. They've done a great job with that, right? Asia's got hers. The French girl shot okay. And Gray's been all right. But they have attacked Jackie Young. Jackie Young got to the point where she didn't want to shoot the ball in the fourth quarter in that game. So here's my thing, though. The two teams that are down 0-2 going home are the two teams with championship DNA, yeah. right? Championship DNA. This is Valkyrie's only their second year in existence. And I get they had players that played on championship teams before. But as a franchise, this is a... And you know they were up 17 on the Aces in that game. And the Aces actually had a brief lead in the fourth quarter. I don't really want to lay 3.5. That's the price in either game. But I'm shocked I'm shocked if one of these two series don't go to a game five, or not if both, I think.
18: Well, to your point, because I was looking at this, I was like, I wonder if the betting market in the WNBA does the same thing as the NBA. So you guys are actually up to 4.5 here, and it's 3.5 for the first half. So, like, again, the thought of, like, well, Vegas, of course, like, back at home, championship DNA, got to come back
0: Vegas
18: out.
0: Vegas was 4-0 against the Valkyries this year. Yeah. The Valkyries couldn't beat them or Minnesota. They finally beat Minnesota at the end of the year, but that was the knock. They beat everybody else, but they couldn't beat the top two teams, Minnesota and Las Vegas. So it's going to be interesting. The thing about the Dream you don't like, the Liberty against the Dream you don't like, is, remember, Atlanta just stumped them twice in the regular season. Now they just beat him pretty handily, and this is without Alisa Gray in games one and two. So we'll see, but that's why I did not specifically bet the games tonight.
18: Yeah, looking forward to them again today. For our audience, too, by the way, the lines as they stand here at Circa, New York is a 3-point favorite at home, total 170.5. Las Vegas, a 4.5-point favorite at home, total of 156.5.
0: I want to say one more thing before we move to a different subject. You know, I'm watching the whole second half. I didn't miss a play of the Dream Liberty game two, which was a much closer game than the first game. It was tight down the stretch. And I'm just watching Angel Reese. We talked about this, how she's improved offensively.
18: Immensely,
0: right? She's got a 3-point game now. But I was just watching her on the bench. She was clearly the leader of that team on the bench during all these timeouts, right? And although I find her to be somewhat delusional about her role in the growth of women's basketball, she's a winner. Like, she won a title with LSU. It looks like she's going to take this team to the championship. And what did she do to get shunned in Chicago? She said they have to be serious about getting more talent if they want to compete for... They suspended her, remember, and then quickly shipped her out to Atlanta, who everybody in Atlanta was more than happy to get her. So while she, you know, some of the things she says are like crazy, she's a winner. This girl's a winner.
18: I'm with you. I mean, I thought, like, look, personal, to your point, personal perception of Angel Reese by a lot of people completely ignored how good of a player she was. And the internet skews.

0: Great. Did she fainted. I was watching. What was that, like, the week
1: I was
0: ago?
1: Watching. It was she live on out. The TV.
0: Yeah.
1: I mean, they had it on her because she was talking to the official. She collapsed to the floor and her head hit. And yeah. Nothing to see here.
0: Nope.
1: Like, is there a concussion protocol?
0: Yeah.
1: Right? Is there a concussion protocol? Is there anything?
0: Yep.
1: Like, nothing. And then she said after the game, I didn't eat anything all day. So I was like, no, why would you have not eaten anything all day? You're playing a 7 o'clock tip game. Yeah. Will you not eat anything all day?
0: I like her. She seems to be a psychopath. Like, the little things that you're, as a coach, you need to do, she seems like she checks all the boxes.
1: Yep.
0: They're going to be really freaking good for a long time, it seems. All right. When we come back, because that was great, we do have to get to last night. How many people? We're not going to find out.
1: But I don't know. I'll tell you right now. I told Jeff Benson I didn't want to know.
0: I'm curious to see percentage-wise how many people were on the Dallas Cowboys last night. And we will find out the answer to the question. Is Mike Colm a fan of math? Because it is at it again. The math nerds versus the gut. And we got to find out who's right. All that more when we come back here on Money Moves on VSiN, the Sports Betting Network.

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2: Drama last night in the National Football League, 24-16. The Tampa Bay Buccaneers get a win against the Dallas Cowboys. They close as about like 9.5 point underdogs, just over 4-1 here at Circa on the money line. So there's a lot of different angles to this when it comes to Dallas, but the first of which is the question I asked going out. You don't know. What would your guess be in terms of percentage of entries on the Dallas Cowboys last night in Survivor?
3: If it was not a Thursday game, I would have said it would have been north of 50%. But because it's a Thursday game, my guess was 40 to 42%.
2: That's a lot.
3: I might be up. Just because you get more injury news through Saturday, right? Yeah. On other games that you could use on Sunday before you have to put your pick in Saturday afternoon. So I think people are hesitant. Plus, if you want to, you know, draw a parallel, remember it was week five, the Thursday night game last year.
2: Oh, I remember.
3: Yeah, right? With the Rams in the 40, and then they fumble going in at the end and all that. So that started the major chaos of week five. And then on Sunday was that ridiculous Titans-Cardinals game. And so I did not think Dallas was a play this week. I said it with Jensen and Dave yesterday morning because your defense is that horrible. Mm-hmm. And you're coming off this false sense of we're good because you rallied to beat. You got a very desperate 0-4 team. I mean, the reason to play him was because you got this quarterback making his first start who every time the Packers blitzed him had no clue what was going on. But you don't have a defense that can put pressure on a quarterback. So I don't say people are down. I mean, they made their play. It was the biggest favorite. But, yeah, my guess is just north of 40%.
2: And to your point, too, you can also convince yourself that, hey, if I'm sticking around here for a little bit, coming up, the schedule is Green Bay, Philly, both on the road, but then Arizona, Indianapolis. You have Tennessee there for Dallas. Like, there's some opportunities for Survivor down the road.
3: There's also this Thanksgiving. Well, who knows what the state of Philadelphia will be?
2: Mm-hmm.
3: I mean, you would have looked at that at the beginning of the year. I'm not using Cowboys, Eagles on Thanksgiving. But who knows? This is Sal Palantonio told Mitch and Paul, he's never seen it worse than what's going on in Philadelphia right now, and he's been there 25 years. I mean, they're ready to implode.
2: So that means they're probably going to win by like 10.
3: Maybe. I would have either used, if you're going to talk Survivor,
2: sure.
3: I would have used the Jags and or the Patriots this weekend.
2: Yeah, I think the Patriots are an interesting one.
3: Yeah, I think this is a really tough travel spot for the Raiders. Yeah. You know, going east, it's always hard for them. They've been able to play in domes here, right? They haven't had any weather at all to deal with. Coming off a really emotional, disappointing loss.
2: Every turnover has gone their way.
3: I think the Pats are a play. In fact, I played the Pats on the money line straight bet this week.
2: So this is, I want to get to the rest of your plays too in the NFL if you have any, but before we get out of this Buccaneers game, so there's two big moments that we can discuss that where math is involved.
3: Well, the one is incontrovertible that you make it a three-score game. How could Bowles go for it there? It's impossible.
2: That's an interesting one because you're right, because it's funny, the models that were popping out yesterday said that there was almost no difference between going up three scores at that moment and then going for it. I agree with you again. I'm a big
3: fan. Just saw the Rams go 98 yards after the Eagles didn't get it.
2: Like, I think you have to tweak your model a little bit. If the needle does not move at all in a three-possession game with 8 minutes left versus, hey, they have the ball at like the seven and it's like a two-possession game. So that one didn't make any sense to me at all. But the other one, of course, is everybody's freaking out. Do you have something to add there?
3: I think also if you go up three scores with 8 minutes, there's a great likelihood you're going to have to recover an onside kick.
2: Mm-hmm.
3: Where in this, you don't, because you're going to get two full possessions.
2: Yes. Well, and then the whole point, too, about going up three possessions, the other thing that factors into it is they could not stop your running game at all.
3: Mm-hmm.
2: So in there, likely Tampa Bay is getting at least one more possession, so they're going to be able to bleed out some time. So this is where I understand when people will come in and say, like, well, the models don't include for everything, and I think that's fair to an extent. So I would agree. I was somewhat surprised that the value of going up three possessions at that point in the game was viewed as equal to giving the ball back to the Cowboys down possessions, whatever, at the 7-yard line. The other is that people were obviously getting pissy about was the going for two after you score. So you're down 14. The concept, of course, is when you score the touchdown to cut it to 13, you go for two. The theory being that if you get the two-point conversion, you can win with the touchdown and an extra point. And if you don't, you have another bite at the apple. Two-point conversions very generally fit in the box of about 50%, so you're going to be able to get back to it. By the way, the Jets pulled it off a couple weeks ago. People weren't complaining then. They did it against the Detroit Lions. They were down two touchdowns. They scored two-point conversion, came back, tied it up, everything. What'd you make of that decision?
3: I think you have to look at the context of the game. And in the context of this game, I would not have gone for it because I thought it took the momentum. The momentum of Tampa Bay now thinking, what the hell do we do not taking a field goal? You just went 99 yards, right? And I want to be down one. I think it allows Tampa Bay to relax a little bit and think you still have to get a touchdown and a two to tie us. And also, you don't have Lamb for the play. You hadn't run the ball well. I think those are factors that come into play when making that decision. I think it's a close call. But for me, I read the room at that time, and I would have just kicked the point.
2: Yeah, I don't think there's anything crazy controversial. I'm a pretty solid math guy. I actually retweeted a video. There's really interesting video out there that explains that coaches have been getting it wrong. The rate of them throwing on these two-point conversions is going up as the years go along. But the rate of success on a two-point conversion from that down and distance has actually been really high when you run the ball. But coaches are getting further and further away.
3: It is if you're an effective running team, too. And nobody even tries to run the ball unless it's a quarterback option play.
2: Yep, it was weird. So I retweeted it, by the way, at MeJBT if you want to watch the video.
3: I'm more of a proponent of when you're up one and score going for two to make it nine. I'm more of a proponent of that.
2: Sure.
3: Of making it a two-score game when you're in a six-minute, four-minute window. Yep.
2: All right, anything else in the National Football League? You said
3: that's it for me in the National Football League. I have some college stuff.
2: So what do you got in college?
3: Both games tonight. How could these people make both Iowa teams playing on a Friday night at the same time? I mean, it's pretty ridiculous. Yep. But this is an impossible spot for Iowa, who never travels well.
2: Okay, that's what I thought.
3: I said at the beginning of the year, this would be a harder game than Ohio State. They stink going to the West Coast. They always do, and a short week.
2: Mm-hmm.
3: One time they won, they beat UCLA, right? But they don't. The USC, they just don't. They fall flat. And you had that whole emotional week with game day there, and now this quick turnaround. I know Washington isn't great. I just think it's a possible spot. I was very happy. It was 3.5. Now it's down to 2.5. As soon as it got to 2.5, I laid it with Washington. I think that the total is way too low in Provo. I think this will be a higher scoring game. Especially, I know they said, well, the BYU running backs are, well, maybe they're going to throw the ball a little bit more. Iowa State's not great defensively. I can't take the points here because you saw that physical Utah team, just kind of out-muscle Iowa State and wore them down as the game went on in Ames. So Washington minus 2.5. And over 46 in BYU Iowa State tonight.
2: All right, you also host Palm Saturdays on the Score out there in Chicago. It is a big week in Chicago for positive and negative reasons. The first of which is the positive. Chicago White Sox are still alive, but they do have to go out to Cleveland to play the Guardians. You and I were talking about this off the air. Every game, Johnny Holstaff's getting a start for these teams. It is just bullpen after bullpen game. It seems like it might be the case for Cleveland. They went out through.
3: Why would Gavin Williams come in the ninth inning?
2: It was
3: absolutely ludicrous.
2: I didn't get that. I didn't get it.
3: What is he doing? They were still up four runs.
2: If it was a one-run game, I would have gotten it. I don't understand why he used them in a low-leverage spot. Yes, you have to close it out, but you had so much room to work.
3: And there's a one game now the White Sox will have Burke.
2: Yes.
3: And Burke gave him 5 1/3. Why would you not have Gavin Williams on full rest going into that game? Ludicrous. And then I don't know why they swung at the first pitch then. I would have worked as many pitches out of him as possible.
2: Yep.
3: He ended up throwing 18, but why get him to 25 or 30 pitches?
2: Mm-hmm.
3: That blew my mind last night. I couldn't believe what was going on, and I was actually not really watching, but on my phone saw the update that Gavin Williams, I said, this is wrong. I had to get out of Prime and go back to watch TBS to see that it actually happened. I have White Sox plus 125 from the series bets from before. They're 119 right now, so I'm going to let it ride. I'm tempted, if I didn't have a bet, I might play White Sox first five, knowing that I think Williams was compromised and isn't going to make a full start.
2: Yeah. So White Sox here, and then the Bears, of course, over the weekend. Now, you would say, well, it's Bears and Packers, but, of course, it just happens to coincide with today we get the news that Mike Ditka passes away. Odd how that works. So you get a Chicago Bears icon passing away here today, and then, of course, it's Packers-Bears coming up on Sunday.
3: Yeah. It's a little tough to process, for a kid growing up in Iowa that was Chicago sports, right? Cubs, Bears, Bulls, Blackhawks. I mean, those were some great times in the 80s and what Ditka did. And, of course, our parents, people my age, remember him as a player, right? As a tight end out of Pitt that played for the Bears and won a title with the Cowboys and was Landry's special team coach for a decade before he wrote a letter to Papa Bear, to George Halas, and said, give me a shot, and he did. Everybody thought it would be a joke, and he took them to a Super Bowl title in 3 years and two other NFC championship games. The shame of that is they probably should have won more, right? That 85 Bears team probably should have won more. McMahon got hurt. They brought in the midget Flutie and all that. So I don't know how what the emotion is. Has this inspired the Bears? We opened this game 3. It's down to 1 here at Circa. I get it. The Packers are at home. Bears haven't played well, and you still don't have Caleb Williams. But I think the Bears' defense has been pretty good. The Packers don't run the ball. Something's missing with this Packers team. John, they had the ball inside the red zone twice in the fourth quarter, just turned it over.
2: Yep.
3: Just begging Tampa Bay to come back and beat them last week. It was ludicrous. I mean, if you laid 3 with Green Bay, you have to be sick that you didn't cover that number.
2: One of those red zone possessions actually got extended because of a penalty. Yeah. They were down to 4th and goal, and they were going to either kick or maybe even turn the ball over again on a 4th down.
3: So, yeah. So, also in college, just to get my other play in,
2: sure.
3: I took Florida. I think they bounced back. They got humiliated at Missouri. They couldn't run the ball at all. This South Carolina is in shambles. I took Kentucky. Everybody laughed at me. You're square. They were down 17-0, and somehow Beamer blew that game, too. Florida 11.5 at home now, coming back home to play South Carolina.
2: Missouri, Texas A&M.
3: I like Missouri here, but I didn't play it. I want to get a 3.
2: That's where Stormy's at.
3: Oh, that's where she's at. Yeah, yeah. I don't credit the Texas A&M win over Arkansas. You know how I feel about Arkansas. Yeah. I thought Missouri looked just terrific, lad. I think they'll have momentum staying at home this week.
2: Mike, as always, thank you very much.
3: Thanks, John.
2: Mike Baum. Will Hill is going to join us coming up in 15 minutes on the other side. We'll get an updated version of our market power ratings for week 5 of the NFL.
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1: 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And speaking of the Circa Friday Football Invitational, taking a look at the standings heading into tonight, Ed Sammons with the lead there at the top. He is 18-10, 4-0 in best bets, 20 points. Jeff Petch, 20 points as well, 19-9, 2-2 in best bets. Carl Sack and Scott Pritchard tied for third, 19 points apiece, both 18-10, both 2-2 with their best bets. All that action, of course, again tonight. Check it out, VSiN.com/subscribe if you would like all of the picks nice and neat inside your inbox for the contest as well. We'll get to Will Hill coming up here in about 15 minutes, get his thoughts on the weekend that will be, but we do have to look at our market power ratings for the week in the National Football League, as we always do, so let's get to it. Really interesting week, because we've got a lot of heavyweights going at it this week, right? If you look at the contest that we're going to have, Buffalo Bills and Los Angeles Rams, Seattle Seahawks and the San Francisco 49ers, we have a lot of really good teams that are duking it out. And so it's going to be interesting to see how the market wants to shake things out. And you get an interesting adjustment right at the top when you look at the way the market is handling things. So if you remember last week, the Bills were with the Rams as the tied with the Rams on power rating perspective in terms of best team in the National Football League. But we see this week, if you look at where the market's at, the Buffalo Bills are underdogs, rightfully so, to the Los Angeles Rams. And if you look at it from a neutral field perspective, probably about a point difference between the two, or maybe 2 points depending on what you use. We use 1.5 for home field as part of this exercise. So looking at it right now, with the Rams sitting at a 3.5-point favorite, you do the adjustment, it's a 2-point difference. So you got to knock the Rams down, the Bills down. So you do that from the 87 down to an 85. In theory, could we upgrade the Los Angeles Rams? You could, and keep the Bills with where they were at. A 2-point upgrade seems pretty extreme for the Rams, given the season that has happened up to this point. But this is the interesting part about where you get this. You have the way the market rates these teams at times, and then when they start to meet one another, especially a week like this, you get some pretty decent adjustments on what the market expects for these teams. Case in point, Seattle and San Francisco as well, right? San Francisco has been pretty consistently over the last few weeks been placing at the 85 line, which would tell us, they were last week, for example, equals with the Chiefs, the Ravens, and the Seahawks. And yet, you get this week, and there's some more injury noise that is out there here for San Francisco that I think affects the way that this is going to be priced. So Seattle checks in as about a 3-point favorite, 1.5 for home field, gives you about 1.5 on a neutral. Now, for the sake of ease, because we don't want to use half a points, we round up and down. And the fact that Seattle is on a key number across the market at 3 or maybe a juice 3.5, we bump it down to a 2-point difference on a neutral, a full 1-point difference on a neutral, and there you are. Seahawks, 49ers, just about that point difference between the two. But you can knock down San Francisco either at 84, or you can do what I believe is the right thing, to bump the Seahawks up on the Rams level and make them the best team in the National Football League. But it's a really interesting dynamic looking at where these teams are getting priced, especially the big boys at the top. And we're going to get some answers, of course, on the field about where these teams are at. And for the Bills, coming off of a loss and obviously a non-cover against the New England Patriots, one thing that maybe the market is starting to view a little bit of what we have been talking about on this show a lot, which is a defense that has been one of the worst in the National Football League, ranking well into the bottom in a lot of advanced metrics as well. And ultimately, that, we would think, is going to be their Achilles heel. Maybe it won't be, but I think maybe there was a slight downgrade for the Buffalo Bills after the result against the New England Patriots this last week. But let's get to some of the more interesting ones further down. And I wanted to start no further than Houston and Tennessee. So we start at the top with some of the best teams that we're talking about in the NFL. Well, let's go to the bottom really quickly. We have a new team at the bottom of our power ratings. The Tennessee Titans check in as the lowest power rated team in the NFL this week in our market ratings. They surpass, I guess you want to use that term, the Miami Dolphins, who were considered the worst team in the National Football League. Interestingly, last week we actually had the Titans as about a 2-point team, or a team that was 2 points better than the Miami Dolphins. That has now flipped. The Dolphins have surpassed them, and we'll talk about where they land in this whole thing. But I think this is one of the most interesting games that we can talk about here about where Tennessee is at. So again, let's walk through the process. 1.5 for home field. Houston is a 7.5-point favorite on the road against Tennessee. That would make you about a 9-point favorite on a neutral against this Tennessee Titans group. So what do we do with Houston? Well, Houston has been a team that has, of course, gotten off to a terrible start, has not been great by market standards. Last week, we had the Houston Texans on the 82 line. So even if you want to keep them there, this week we bumped them down to the 81 line, considering where they've been ATS-wise, where they're at in the futures market as well. But either way, the Titans are a fascinating case study because you have to, again, move these teams together. They're playing one another, so when we're rating them, they have to move with each other. So even if we keep the Texans on the 82 line, the Titans are only going to bump up to the 83 line. So the whole point here being is that the Titans have been massively downgraded after these first few weeks. They were floating around, like, you know, like third worst team in the NFL, whatever it is. But now very clearly coming into this weekend, they are viewed by the market as the worst team in the National Football League. Is that the case? Is the market still too high on the Texans? The Texans really have not budged from their perch at the beginning of the year. In our first edition of the market power ratings in week one, they were on the 83 line. And here, after an 0-4 start and a brutal start ATS-wise, they're still just down to the 81 line. The market doesn't really want to budge. We've seen it from Houston before. Now, we saw an 0-3 start last year, not 0-4. So maybe there is some expectation that this team is going to turn things around. Nico Collins' injury was also part of this, too. But maybe with him out there, market being stubborn on where this team should be. But either way, this is a really interesting game because you can make the argument that the Texans are still either too high or maybe the market's freaking out too much about the Tennessee Titans and made them too low. And it could be a bad matchup for Tennessee. But remember, as we have discussed on this show, the pass rush has not been as dynamic for Houston, but the quarterbacks they have faced have been really, really good outside of Daniel Jones. And so maybe this start is more about the schedule, and we're about to see this market be correct and saying, no, hold on, we're going to be stubborn with Houston. We're going to keep them where they're at generally, and they're eventually going to show us the signs of the team that they were last year, and maybe even a little bit better if Collins is going to be healthy for this offense. The other one is Miami. So let's talk about this here for a brief moment. Remember last week, as we talked about against the Minnesota Vikings, how high that number had gotten, the Dolphins were considered our worst team in the NFL. They play the Cincinnati Bengals this week. So let's walk through the process one more time. Cincinnati is on the road, about a 6.5-point favorite. You account for home field. That gets you to about an 8-point spread on a neutral. Bengals checking in at the 82 mark right now in our power ratings, tied with the Broncos and the Cowboys. We can get to the Cowboys if we have time. So you do the math there, 82 minus 8. It gets you to gives you to the 74 line with the Miami Dolphins there. It is pretty interesting to see because the Dolphins, despite the fact that they're 1-3 against the spread and they did cover against Minnesota, but I would argue that was more about Minnesota than it was about Miami, they have been largely upgraded. Now, again, you can say, well, the Dolphins should be on the same line as the Tennessee Titans. They should not be upgraded. They shouldn't be good. I would tend to agree with that. And yet here we are. If we're going to do it, you've got to bump that team down. So for this exercise, if we were to downgrade the Dolphins to put them on the same line with the Tennessee Titans, down 2 points to 72, that means you got to bump the Bengals down to the 80 line, equals with the Bears, with Tyson Bagent, the Falcons, the Steelers. I don't know if the Bengals should be downgraded there. So then the question becomes, well, then how do you do it? What do you play? Well, that would mean you play the Cincinnati Bengals here because the dynamic of these two teams being as tight as they are in these power ratings, and I think that this is a dynamic that should be a little bit wider, a valley that should be wider between these two. And I'm pretty surprised that when I put these together, because I thought, you know what, 6.5 seems kind of strong. I can kind of understand taking 7.5 if you were taking Miami at home. But then you look at this and you're like, man, holy smokes. This feels like this should be different, that these two teams should be farther from one another, and the Dolphins should not be considered equals with teams like the Cardinals or the Bucks. And let's talk about the Arizona Cardinals really quickly. That, to me, is one of the big ones here. Arizona Cardinals are taking on the Detroit Lions. Lions on the road are 5.5-point favorites, total of 54.5. So again, on a neutral, that would put you at about a 7-point difference between these two. So if we leave the Lions at that 81 line, equals to the Texans, the Patriots, and the Vikings, a 7-point difference between the two would put the Cardinals all the way down on the 74 line. But what have we talked about this entire time with the Arizona Cardinals? The fact that the market was so oddly high on this team, and now after that result last week against the New York Giants, we decide that we are taking an axe to their knees, and we're cutting them all the way down to the point where they're just 2 points better on a neutral than a team like the Tennessee Titans. It just doesn't make any sense. We'll have best bets later, but that was one that I had circled immediately. It's at 5.5, and just stay in there. It's a pretty dead number. Give me Arizona. I don't know what we're doing with the Lions. I don't know what we're doing with Arizona. These two teams should be tighter to one another. Detroit defensively, from what we have seen from them all season long, and again, we're only talking about 4 weeks, has not proven to be a team that deserves to be in this realm of favorite on the road. We just got it last week against the Carolina Panthers, and now here we are again taking on this Cardinals group where I think that the market just doesn't really know what to do with Arizona. It doesn't really know what to do with the Detroit Lions. It's actually pretty incredible to see that dynamic at play there, too. There wasn't really much else worth pointing out. The Ravens with Huntley as well. This is a pretty interesting thing, too. All the way down to the 78 line, considered equals with the Commanders with Jaden Daniels, just below the Colts and the Raiders as well. Falcons being largely upgraded, of course, because of this run they've been on over the last two games. Is that too much, though? Falcons on a neutral, better than the Ravens with Huntley? I think you could argue no. But we have had a lot of movement for this week and a lot of teams that make you scratch your head and led to some plays, which you get to coming up at the very bottom of this next hour. Speaking of, coming up next, Will Hill is going to join us, get his best bets for the week. We've got a jam-packed hour of some really smart folks. You're not going to want to miss it.
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13: Oh! 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
1: Gambler's Bonus hits again. On September 6th, Tina hit four kings, clearing her Gambler's Bonus four-of-a-kind bingo card for over $10,000. 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
2: All right, we have 60 minutes left to get into a lot of different things with a lot of different people, so let's not waste any more time. You know him. You love him. You follow his content up on X at Not The Will Hill. You have the Shoulda Bet More podcast downloaded, liked, rate, reviewed, and subscribed to, as well as the Bear Bets podcast, to which he is a frequent contributor. Will Hill is here. William, how we doing, buddy?
4: JVT, what a kind intro that was, man. Now I'm flattered. I appreciate you having me. Good to talk to you. Great weekend, man. Playoff baseball, college football, good slate, NFL. It gets no better than this.
2: Yes, I would agree. This is my favorite time of year. I'm also a winter guy, and then out here in Vegas, I don't know what it's like for you, but starting tomorrow, we start to cool down quite a bit. You know, highs in like the 70s, cloudy. I'm looking forward to it. I think it's some of a ramification of some sort of tropical storm, but either way, I'm very excited. Before we get to, because I know you got NFL, I know you got college football, but really quickly, Mike Palm and I were discussing this in the first hour. Just general thoughts on this winner-take-all Game 5, if you have anything on Saturday between the Guardians and the White Sox, and an extension of that. Are you surprised? You watch a lot of baseball. Mike and I were talking about the status of, like, hey, why is every game just a Johnny Holstaff bullpen game? Gavin Williams comes out of the ninth for one inning. I didn't understand that. But what do you make of the state of these bullpens, where they're at, what's going to happen on Saturday?
4: Yeah, these games are very hard to handicap for that reason, because it's just you're mixing and matching where you're not seeing these pitchers more than for a couple innings. It's just it's tough. It's tough to gauge. You would feel like Cleveland, after, you know, winning the two on the road, would go home and win it. But, you know, home field, it's not like in basketball where home field really holds up, or football. And home field hasn't meant anything in this series. I guess Cleveland would get a win. I am in a little bit of baseball mourning after my Yankees just peed down their own leg and were embarrassed in humiliating fashion. So I didn't watch much of last night. I kind of had one eye on it. But I would guess Cleveland would win. I would lean under, even though the past couple games, actually the last three games have gone over. But you figure, you know, deciding game, everyone's tight. All these matchups, it's hard to put big innings together. So I lean Cleveland would lean towards the under. And as far as the other series, look, I know everyone loves Milwaukee. They want to root for the low payroll. I got to see it to believe it with Milwaukee. It almost reminds me, I mean, at this point, like St. Mary's in college basketball. They go 26-4, and everyone wants to pick them to go to the Elite Eight or maybe the Final Four, and they play like Duke, and they get buried. I think the Dodgers, they just throw an ace at you every single game. So I played Dodgers last year, plus 750 to sweep in this series, and it's obviously a rematch. It's 8-1 this year. I don't think the Dodgers are going to sweep, but as I like to say, I've made dumber bets than the Dodgers sweeping at 8-1.
2: To your point this morning, I was kind of like going through the thought process of, like, you know, how's the rotation going to shake out for the Dodgers? Like, yeah, you know, Yamamoto, throw him in there. I know it's only 4-day bubble. I was like, oh, wait, no, I forgot they have Tarek Skubal. Like, oh, no, it's going to be Yamamoto game two, you idiot. Like, it's incredible the arms that they could throw out there. Will Hill with us. By the way, very quickly, last point on baseball. I was telling Stormy this. I thought it was incredible. So, obviously, you get the fan interference on the Volpe two-run shot. And the way the stadium just pops when the ump grabs his wrist and calls it, and everybody's screaming, what are the emotions you feel if you're that dude that reached out over it? You've got to feel in those stands, everybody's gone you like white on rice after a moment like that.
4: I don't think it was that bad, because I don't think it changed anything. I think he was going to – I think they got it right. I think it was going to hit the wall, and I don't think it was going to be caught. I don't think it was going to be a home run. Obviously, he's a fan. You should keep your hands to yourself and not reach over. Hey, if it goes into the stands, that's part of home field advantage. You catch it, you whack it away, you do whatever. But I thought that they got it right. I thought that they got it right there.
2: All right, let's go to football here. Let's start on the Sunday London game that we're going to get. Eagles on the road, we'll call it. It's kind of like a faux home field for the Jags. Against the Jacksonville Jaguars, everything's going wrong for Philly. They're shipping off offensive linemen. Looks like they're selling pieces now. They're injured to hell. What do we do with the Philadelphia Eagles? They're 7.5-point dogs against the Jacksonville Jags.
4: Yeah, Barkley's hurt. Receivers are hurt. Offensive linemen getting traded. Offensive linemen retiring. I've been saying it's like the Dumb and Dumber line. Our pets' heads are falling off. Everything's going wrong. I think Jacksonville's a good teaser leg. I'm not sure Philly gets right overnight here. I actually bet Philly to miss the playoffs, minus 130. But with that NFC East, the way it's shaping up, man, I don't know. Somebody's got to win it maybe with 8 or 9 wins. I played Philly team total under 17.5, though. It's minus 130. I'm okay with that juice. Hey, if you get basically 3 touchdowns or 2 touchdowns and 2 field goals and you beat me, so be it, you beat me. I just don't know how they move the ball and move it consistently. I'll fade that Eagles offense and go under on the team total.
2: All right, we share a common thought here, and this is actually going to be one of Stormy and I's circa million legs. The Steelers, they're 2.5-point favorites over the Indianapolis Colts. What do you like about this matchup for Pittsburgh?
4: The matchup, the situation here, and, you know, I usually don't look at this angle and weight it this much, but it's hard to ignore. The Colts were not impressive Sunday morning last week against Washington. You look at the yards per play. Man, that was not as pretty as the final score indicated. A London game followed by a road game. Meanwhile, you got a Pittsburgh team that's off a mini-bye. They played on Thursday night. They lost, so they're home. They're coming off a loss. The spot just screams Pittsburgh here. To me, Daniel Jones hasn't exactly looked right, and you watch the Colts more intently more than I do, but I'll play the situation here. I'll lay the short number with Pittsburgh. It feels like everybody's on them, but the number stayed, you know, 2, 2.5. I think there are some 3 starting to pop, but I'm okay with Pittsburgh here. I think they get it done. I know the weather's kind of looming over all these games, but I'll leave that to the side, and I'll just go with the spot here with the Steelers.
2: Yeah, the big thing that has been transpiring, I think, for Indianapolis is Danny Dimes has kind of reverted under pressure. It's one of the things we've talked about all week, Will, which is last year he had 7 touchdowns, no interceptions, and cut the turnover with the plays down by a lot whenever he was under pressure. This year he's like New York Giants version of Daniel Jones under pressure.
4: Yep.
2: Turnover with the play rate's like 10%. He's got no touchdowns, 2 picks. He's been awful at the early portion of the year. And that's why they ran so hot last year, was he was just a magician whenever he got pressure and moved off of his spot. Has not been the case this year, and you're seeing the differences. All right. Do you know who my best fantasy football player is, Will, at all? Would you care to fancy a guess?
4: Though by your tone and by the picks I sent in, you're going to tell me it's Minnesota Vikings kicker Will Reichard.
2: It's insane. I have Justin Jefferson, and I have Jamar Chase, and this dude has more points than either one of them. And it's the Vikings offense, right? Why not continue to ride the hot hand? So what are we going to do with our guy here this weekend?
4: Over 1.5 made field goals. He minus 150 at DraftKings. Shop around, maybe you get a little bit better. He's 12 for 12. He's made 3 a game. He's averaging 3 a game. Doesn't mean that's going to continue, but the Saints defense, they're going to give up some yards. You're in a dome. Vikings, you know, probably move the ball, but not move it well enough to actually punch it in. And almost, I don't want to jinx anything. I don't want to jinx me or you. It's almost like you're playing over 1.5 attempts. If he kicks it, he's probably going to make it. In a dome against a bad defense, he's probably going to get the 2 attempts. When you're making 3 a game, I'm going to play over 1.5. I think he makes a couple here. These guys can all kick it from anywhere. He's been automatic, so I'm okay again with the juice at minus 150. Will Reichard, Vikings kicker, over 1.5 field goals.
2: All right, 28 targets, 17 catches, 144 yards, 8.5 yards per reception. That would be the stat line of one KC Concepcion. What is our expectation for him this week against the New York Jets?
4: Yeah, good teaser leg on the Browns. By the way, Saints a good teaser leg, too. I think both those games should be close. I'm going to play over 40.5 on Concepcion. Big-time talent. I think last week was his breakout game. 5 catches, 64 yards, 8 targets. The week before against Carolina, he didn't have the production, but he did have 9 targets. So you're starting to see, you know, the usage is there. The targets are there. If you're getting the ball thrown to 8, 9 times with his speed, his athleticism, you should be able to get over 40 yards. I think that 40 is a little light. I think that's not really factoring in here, the emergence of Concepcion. And I'll play over here. I think he goes over this number.
2: All right, let's shift over to college football. Will Hill with us again. Should have been more podcast at Not The Will Hill, joining us on the Progressive Guest Line. Iowa State, we were actually just talking about this matchup with Mike. I'm curious your thoughts. Numbers still floating around the double digits for tonight. Currently sitting at 11.5 now with a total of 45.5 on the road against BYU.
4: Yeah, I like Iowa State plus the points, and I actually have them under 5.5 wins and paid some juice to do it. I am this is a little bit maybe of a hedge of that because I don't want to lose that bet. I'm worried I'm going to. They've been impressive. They've been better than I thought they'd be. I thought it'd be a real rebuilding job with everyone, you know, fleeing for Penn State. But they've been impressive. Got a good running back. I know the defense got cut up last week against West Virginia, but that happens. That was obviously a shootout game. But look, BYU, I faded them last week. And you know what? If you would have shown me the final box score after the game, good thing I didn't see it because I would have bet a lot more. BYU won and covered with 62 yards passing, 63 yards passing. It was ridiculous. Bachmeier was awful. I just think this number is a little high. You throw in the injury situation for BYU. I wouldn't be surprised if this is a close game, one-score game, touchdown, something like that. I'll take the points here with Iowa State.
2: You know, I don't know if I want to call Kentucky a surprise either, because I think a lot of people expected good things. I wrote up their preview for the SEC as well for our college football guide, and expectation was going to be positive, but that comeback was great. They fought the first half against Alabama, who looks fantastic. This Wildcats team seems to be on a roll. Now they're 9.5-point dogs at home against LSU. What are we doing here?
4: Yeah, and keep in mind, maybe some weather here too, which kind of evens things out, adds some variance, helps the underdog, and Kentucky's a team that can run the ball. I think this is a sneaky spot, a kind of sneaky underrated team. Will Stein, I think, is an emerging star and coach, former Oregon offensive coordinator. So he's aggressive. He goes for it. If you look at them, their one loss was to Alabama, which is aging pretty nicely. And they had the lead at the half. They started to go for it. They turned it over, and the game got away from them. But Levitt, the LSU quarterback, has played one road game this year. LSU's played one road game. It was at Ole Miss. He threw a pick. He threw it for 150 yards against an Ole Miss defense that turned around and gave up 52 points. So still some questions about Levitt. I don't think we've seen the player he was 2 years ago at Arizona State when they made the playoffs and won a game. Or they didn't win a game. They had the bye and almost beat Texas. But I think this is a closer game, kind of a trap spot here. I like this Kentucky team, and I like getting all those points at home.
2: All right, last 60 seconds. We have to ask you about the headliner of the weekend, of course, in college football, North Dakota State and UNLV. All right, UNLV, Georgia and Alabama. Weather, of course, is going to be a factor, but it seems like it's going to calm down around game time. Last 60 seconds, what do you make of this headliner in the SEC?
4: Probably under. I usually don't tease college, but Georgia looks like a good teaser leg at 1.5 up to 7.5. You figure it's a close game. I don't think either offense has really been tested. Bama's played a bunch of bad defense. Georgia, it's been cupcake city. You know, big game, maybe there's a little feeling out process here. Maybe you go first half under. I lean Georgia. I like Georgia on a teaser. I lean under, and I will say this too. I keep saying it, and maybe I'll just be wrong the whole way. I think Gunnar Stockton is underpriced and overlooked here in the Heisman market. If you think he's got a shot, hey, this is your last chance. If he has a big game on Saturday, and of course weather could be a factor, but if he has a big game, those 30-1s are going to be long, long gone.
2: Yeah, I got a preseason 20-1, and I think I might add a little bit more before this one, just in case, although I do love this Alabama team. Yeah. Will, thanks for sticking through some tech difficulties. Appreciate it, dude. Have a good weekend.
4: All right, boys. Appreciate it. Thanks, guys.
2: Yep. Not the Will Hill. Should have been more podcasts, Bear Bets, and more. Check it all out. If you want some more Will content, we'll come back. We'll get to more College Football with Kobe Dan.
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2: 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It's also subject to the Notice of Final Incentives. Users can opt out of the loyalty program at any time based on leading U.S. Sportsbook analysis from July 2026. This is a paid endorsement. Coming up here in about 2 seconds on the Progressive Guest Line, we welcome in Colby Dant, who's nice enough to give us a couple of minutes. We got to get into this college football card, which looks absolutely incredible. Colby's nice enough to give us some time here today. You can follow him at the Colby D, sports analyst, a college sports analyst, I should say, and host of the College Experience, the sports gambling podcast, guys. I just drank a monster, so, you know, I'm a little too fast here. All right. And I'm also excited for this weekend. My buddy's got a bachelor party this weekend, and part of what he wants to do is just, we got a suite to watch college football for a good chunk of the day and just have drinks and hang out. So I can't wait for this card, and you picked this weekend for a reason. There's a lot to it. So let's start in the morning. Indiana on the road against Nebraska. Keep this in mind, right? Went to UNLV, covered the UNLV Rebels. I have an in-depth knowledge of Anthony Calandria. I didn't think he was going to be good, but he's been off to a pretty good start. Can they hold up against Indiana, or will the Huskers get their corn shucked this weekend?
11: Yeah, you know, I think this might be a bridge too far for him. He has played decent. I will say there was moments in the Maryland game last week, though, where it's just classic Calandria. Like, he has moments where he looks really good. At times he reminds me of, like, Mark Brunell or something. But the problem has been putting it together consistently. This staff for Indiana has actually faced him already before. They did it at JMU while he was a starter, 2 years ago, I think it was. So there's that. But my thing is, like, Nebraska, I had them last week. I got home on them, but that took a while against a bad Maryland team. The Ohio Bobcat game to start the season was another one. I think that score is deceiving. Ohio was really able to move the ball on them until the fourth quarter. So I think Indiana is going to send the message home. I'm going to lay the 7.5 with the Hoosiers. I just don't. Calandria is too inconsistent. And to me, against an Indiana team that I don't think, I know Ohio State's on deck, but Cignetti's got a little bit of that Saban stuff in him where I don't think they really look to the next week. So I'm going to lay the 7.5 with the Hoosiers. I think they're probably going to win by double digits.
2: Yeah, I think if they accounted for all the yardage in which he ran for backwards last year, we would have had our first 3,500-yard rusher in college football with Calandria. We'll see if that works here against Indiana, though. All right, let's take a look at this SEC matchup, the Red River rivalry. Interesting one at the Cotton Bowl in Dallas, Texas, 7.5, total of 39 or 38.5. So low total, what are we going to do here between these two?
11: Yeah, in general, you know, I feel like this game historically, I've been a college football fan since the 80s, late 80s, so I like, this is just a dog day afternoon. For the most, I know Venables is 1-3 in this situation. Like, that's the one outlier. But I like it because he is 1-3 in the situation. One of those games, they're on a third string quarterback. They lost 49-0. But this is one where I think they've had, both these teams have had 2 weeks to prep. But man, I was on Texas against Tennessee. I lost money on that game. I am not blown away by their offense by any means right now. They're currently 76th in the nation in passing the ball and 85th in rushing the ball. Now, I will say, if you're comparing that to Oklahoma, Oklahoma's 131st in rushing the ball. But passing the ball, they're actually kind of similar, 79th. So I think Oklahoma's defense is better than Texas's defense. I think they're going to be able to check them a little bit better. In that Georgia game, if you look at that Georgia game, if it wasn't for the turnovers, yardage-wise, it was kind of an even game. So I like the Sooners to stay within that number. I did sprinkle the money line on that just to see, just historically. Remember, Charlie Strong knocked off Bob Stoops. I mean, so if you're just looking at, this game has big upsets in it historically. But I think Oklahoma's defense is going to be able to really challenge Arch Manning. So I'm on the points.
2: Colby Dant with us again at the Colby D up on X, college betting analyst, the sports gambling podcast. Before we get to some of the bigger matchups or the other matchups on your card, we do have to ask everybody who's joining us here today. The SEC game, Alabama, Georgia, everybody wants to know. It's a short spread. Any opinion there?
11: Yeah, I loved it if it wasn't for the hurricane on the tide. I do think, and I don't think I'm saying anything really shocking, I think the conditions might benefit the Bulldogs. But I have yet to pull the trigger on this. I'm going to have something just because it's such a huge game.
2: Of course.
11: I kind of just want to see what it's like, as the storm gets more in tune. But I tend to think Bama's was the play I liked. I like DeBoer in big games. But obviously, Alabama's better at running the ball this year, but they're still not great at running the ball. So, I do think this benefits the Dogs some. But I am on the tide.
2: All right, let's go to the Big 12, where the most underrated player in college football resides, Noah Fifita, quarterback of the Arizona Wildcats. But it's a long trip to go out there and take on West Virginia. They're 3 or 3.5-point road favorites with a total of 60.5.
11: Yeah, I love Noah Fifita too, man. And I know his family personally. They're fantastic people. And he has been criminally underrated, really, his whole career, I think. This is their first ever trip, though. I'm not talking about the Fifitas. I'm talking about the Wildcats. This is their first ever time to Morgantown. And look, Rich Rod's got that offense humming. It's the defense that's been the issue. Zach Alley's defense, he even said it at the press conference this week. He said, "We are the worst defense in college football." I think he's trying to send that message to his team. It's an early kick, Eastern time. This is a 9 a.m., Arizona time kick. I like West Virginia. I actually think they're going to win this outright. I know that's a bold thing to say the way that defense has been playing the past 2 weeks, but I think they send that message home, and I think that offense with Michael Hawkins is humming. So I like the Mountaineers here.
2: Yeah, I think the other part, to stick to the point of underrated, I hate to say it myself, but Belichick and what he's done with his defense has been pretty underrated with North Carolina. You even go back to last year, the way that I've been describing it, Colby, is they grab a bunch of guys and just bring them down to their level with the way they've played football in some of these games, and the ATS results have been there. Now they get a backup quarterback, but they're on the road against Pitt, 3.5 with a total of 47 or 47.5. How are you going to play this?
11: Yeah, I mean, first off, young quarterback. I thought Carolina should have beat Clemson if it wasn't for that lightning delay, which I don't even know what to make of that. Clemson's had so many of those. I think they've had 6 in 13 months.
2: Act of God.
11: At this point, I'm convinced they use it for a competitive advantage because that was blue skies and sunshine when they called that. At least they should at least let them finish that drive. They're inside the 10. They were getting 8 yards of play. I think if they get a touchdown there, they win that game. But I like just Belichick against a young quarterback who has a very minimum experience in game, especially in the FBS. I think Bobby Petrino is going to be able to move the ball. And Narduzzi is notorious for the big win and then the letdown spot. And I like Narduzzi. I think he's a great interview. I've interviewed him multiple times, but he has had a long track record of especially, I think last time he called out, last time he called out the AP, I believe they lost 3 straight. So the AP voters, that's something there. But I think Petrino's going to be able to move the ball. I think the defense, I think Carolina's better than what people expect. I think they're a bowl team this year.
2: Yeah, competent is a word that we've been using here on this show for the offense. Just a steady hand, just that it's all you need, and they've done it. And, of course, the defense has done what it's done up to this point. All right, the American, Memphis had its playoff hopes, not doused, but they're on life support considering the loss to Boise State and the way the Broncos have been rolling and some other teams that have looked pretty good. But they can still do it. We think they need style points as well. They're about 14-point favorites against UAB. Do we get those? Is that what's going to be the motivation here for the Tigers?
11: Yeah, I like this a lot. And Charles Huff is brand new to Memphis, but he's trying to ignite that fan base. This is the Battle of the Bones rivalry. This means something there. Last season, Alex Mortensen, the head coach of UAB, son of Chris Mortensen, he was able to win this game as a gigantic dog, right? And that's what got him the gig, I think, for this season. Revenge, I think, is on the mind here. I think Memphis, on the line of scrimmage, Memphis has some guys on the defensive line that I think are you know, power five level. I like them laying the 14.5. Huff knows he's got to impress, not only for the playoff style points, but also for the alumni base.
2: All right, I really want to get your thoughts last 90 seconds. Very excited for this one. Boise State of Fresno State, the aforementioned Broncos who beat Memphis, they have passed every test. Memphis smoked them. Western Michigan smoked them. Now here they are on the road against Fresno State, arguably their biggest competition in the conference. What do they do to the Bulldogs?
11: Yeah, and they've lost three straight to Fresno. I heard

the National Football League and the college football slate on Saturday. But guess what I got in my inbox today from Zach? The NBA guide is all done and it is ready to go. We got to talk a little bit about the association, which is just over a week away from getting started. So excited. You're not going to miss anything Zach has to say on the other side.

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0: 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And we are all about friendship and camaraderie. Everybody loves each other here at the network, including myself and Zach Cohen, our senior editor up at VSiN.com, who joins us now on the Progressive Guest Line. You know, I like to say that I believe that I have the record for the Vegas Stats and Information Network in terms of percentage of employees that I have broken bread with, consumed alcohol with, had fun with, and Zach, because he's so far away, is not one of those people. I have not seen him yet, but the NBA guide is around the corner. Let's start there. First off, congrats, labor of love, I think, for the both of us, but you do a lot more work, especially the last couple of years. How do you feel now that it is done? We don't know when it's going to come out, but it is done. I have seen the finished product.
1: Yeah, coming very, very, very soon. Don't know exactly when. Could be any time, but it is done. I feel really good about it. I was sick while writing this, so that kind of sucked. But now that it is finalized and complete, it is a really good feeling, and I'm excited for people to read it. Hopefully, you know, some of the bets are still out there at the numbers we gave them out as. If they're not, we will have plenty more. We will have the podcast this year. I did hold back some, you know, takes and some picks for that. So there will be plenty of NBA content over at VSiN.com. Oh. On the airwaves, however you want to look at it.
0: Who said anything about a podcast when it came to the NBA? I don't know about that. No, I'm just kidding. Yes, there are plans for Harvard Handicappers. I'm very excited for as well. All right, real quick, before we get to the football stuff, though, so the one win total that I have given out, we were talking about this, I was on with David Jensen, was the Houston Rockets over. I think you and Kelly, all three of us, kind of agree on that sentiment. So let's remove that from the equation. Give us one win total to wet the whistle.
1: Yeah, I'll keep giving out the same one I've been giving out when people ask me, because I do want people to go look at the guide for all the others. I'm really high on the Celtics. I have the over on their win total of 50.5, and one of the plays that I put in the best bet section of that guide was Celtics to win 55-plus games, and I took a little bit of nibble of win the most games in the regular season. And I think that really what that comes down to is we could freak out about Jaylen Brown all we want, but that team was winning games at a 54-win pace with Jaylen Brown and no Jason Tatum. You swap out Brown for Tatum, Paul George, and Mitchell Robinson, you should get better, assuming health. And you're also getting a year of development from all the younger guys. I think that Hugo Gonzalez is going to be great this year. I have high hopes for Baylor Shireman, all of these players that we kind of saw in bit roles last year. That rotation should be much better than it was a year ago. And we know that Missoula Ball works in the regular season. So I think that team's going to be just fine, at least in the regular season. Maybe they miss Brown in the postseason where you don't have that three-level scoring anymore. But I think they're going to be a wagon, at least for the year, the 82 games.
0: Celtics last year were a good example of it's never really as bad as it looks. That team blew away expectations, even though everybody was very pessimistic about them. And the same could be said potentially of the Philadelphia Eagles this weekend across the pond. It's never as bad as it looks. So Stormy and I, we both each get of our five picks for the Circa Million. I call them the gotta have it. So she gets one where I'm like, nope, I have to have this one. We're going to use it. I get one of those. Mine was the Philadelphia Eagles. Zach, what say you?
1: Well, I should know this, but is it like it, love it, and gotta have it?
0: No, it's not. It's just gotta have it. No, we don't get that complex.
1: Okay. So you're not using a cold stone scale. All right. Well, I do have the Eagles +8 in this game. And it's just a matter of, like, the number is too inflated from what we've seen over the last couple of weeks. Like, I don't think that Lane Johnson's retirement should completely rule out Philadelphia. The same way I don't believe that Saquon Barkley potentially not playing should rule out Philadelphia. Like, you look at what the Eagles did last year and what they've done the last 5 years. They've done enough to me that I'm willing to kind of throw out the first four-game sample where Jacksonville looks like a top-10 team in the country, or sorry, in the NFL, and Philadelphia looks like a bottom-10 team. I do like to use 2026 stats this early in the season. Mm-hmm. I won't do it with the Eagles. They have done too much to kind of prove that they are an NFC contender year in, year out. I'll take more than a touchdown. It won't be fun. This is a team that definitely looks to be kind of on the ropes, but this just feels like too big of a move for me.
0: Yep, would completely agree with all points. It's just one of those where it's like, you, we're just at a point where I'll take an inflated number and take my chances with it. By the way, a very low total for the game as well, 41.5. So
1: yep.
0: Wouldn't be surprised. And we see it in the NFL all the time, man. Like, we just saw it last night. Everybody and their mother thought that the Buccaneers had no shot against Dallas, and then all of a sudden you get an outright victory for the Tampa Bay Buccaneers. Zach Cohen again with us. 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Check out all of Zach's works. He is our senior editor. All right, let's go to the New England Patriots taking on the Las Vegas Raiders. Really interesting game. Revenge spot for New England. Remember last year, Raiders made the trip all the way across the country and beat them. Side total, you don't have anything, but you got a player prop for us.
1: Yeah, I mean, I leaned over on the total, but I do have Romeo Doubs over 50.5 receiving yards in this game. I got that at minus 115. And it's really just a matter of some numbers really matching up really well for him. The Raiders are the worst team in football right now in yards after catch allowed to wide receivers. Also right in that range for ADOT against wide receivers, so average depth of target. I just see this being a game where May is chucking the ball downfield to him, and if he's not, you know, dump it off to him, see if he can get some yards after the catch. We have seen it over the last couple of weeks with opponents of the Raiders, so I don't see any reason Doubs can't do it, and I will throw out, like, really ugly week one performance from him. Ever since, he's been right around this number or over it, so I think he has bounced back in a big way, and I think he will have a big game in what I expect to be kind of a shootout.
0: All right, let's talk about the New York Giants. Winston and the Giants get a shootout over the Arizona Cardinals. Now, this week in a little bit of a tighter spot against Washington, Jameis Winston has performed admirably. He's been okay, but what's your expectation this week?
1: Yeah, so I had this last week. I took Jameis to have 2+ passing touchdowns at plus 150, and we just saw them kind of go back to Jameis ball where he's chucking it around a little bit. They were letting him throw. I think we're going to see that against the Commanders because Washington has been one of the worst defenses in the league against the pass. So I don't know why we see such a big drop-off this week where, you know, we just saw Winston in a pass-heavy scheme. I don't see why it would kind of go back to a run-heavy scheme, especially against a Washington team that has been very good against the run this season. I'll take Winston again, plus 162, to throw for 2+ touchdowns. I think this is kind of what we're going to see the rest of the season is more of the Tampa Bay Jameis.
0: Going through some NFL picks again with Zach Cohen here on the Progressive Guest Line. Let's hit Green Bay, taking on the Chicago Bears. This is one, so Stormy and I do, we have a segment, you know, I Know You, where we try to pick bets for each other we think the other might like. This is one she got wrong. She thought I would like Chicago here, but I think Green Bay, especially when you're sitting at 3, was going to be pretty alive. It has moved quite a bit, and you're on the side of the underdog here as well.
1: Yeah, I'm just, like, not the biggest Tyson Bagent fan in the world, and I really don't understand why he is starting after Case Keenum performed the way that he did in that primetime game. Like, it's really odd to me that you give a backup a chance, he plays that well, and then you take the job from him. That doesn't really make a lot of sense, in my opinion. And now you go against the Packers team that, sure, it's been really ugly to start the season, but it's a divisional game. You win this game in your Green Bay, and you're right in it at 3-2 with a chance to win this division. So it's a huge game to be missing Caleb Williams. And I do think the Packers are going to have some success offensively. I have not forgotten what Chicago looked like defensively against Carolina. And I know that the numbers have been really strong over the last 3 weeks, but it's just 3 weeks. So I don't know. I think that there's a chance the Packers move the ball pretty easily in this game.
0: Yeah, dude, I'm with you. That's part of the logic, too. I keep telling Stormy about this during the week. It's like, I like numbers and data, and you said it today, right? This is where we'll start to use some of the data from this year, and I understand that it looks like the Bears might be good. I refuse to back down. I think that they're bad, and I think they're more like that week one team, and we will find out eventually, and maybe it'll be this weekend. All right, we have a lot of NFL. Go to the website, VSiN.com. I want to save that for everybody else. There's a lot of meat on the bone. You can see what Zach's got up there, especially for VSiN Pro subscriber, VSiN.com/subscribe. College football, the game I am most excited for, Nebraska and Indiana. Looks like it's going to be a ton of fun. We just had Colby Dant. He gave us the Indiana perspective. Give us the Nebraska perspective.
1: Yeah, I mean, I feel like Indiana is really good this season, but I feel like really good is not up to the standard that they set last season. I think this is a really good football team. Maybe they make the college football playoff. They probably do. I just don't think that they are capable of winning it. And I think Nebraska, very, very close to their level. I mean, you look at some of the numbers that I think a few of us at the network like to look at game on paper. These are very close teams when you look at adjusted net EPA per play. And it's two top 15 teams. There is very little that separates them. Nebraska has been a little bit better defensively. Indiana a little bit better offensively. But I honestly think that I prefer Calandria at home compared to what we're going to see out of the Indiana offense on the road. Where I think that Hoover has been a great quarterback throughout his college career, but very mistake prone. How is it going to look in a crazy environment against a good defense and one that can, you know, generate turnovers. So I think Nebraska is a really interesting play here. I know that this is a game that kind of has escaped Matt Rhule in the past. He hasn't been able to win these big ones, but these are very talented teams and very similarly talented teams. I'll take the touchdown. I also like the money line.
0: Zach, we are walking along the same path. I like Nebraska tomorrow, too, so I'm looking forward to it. Early morning start time. Appreciate it, buddy. Again, VSiN.com/subscribe. NBA guide coming out very, very, very soon, as Zach had said. Of course, all of the work that we have up there as well. College content will be coming in hoops as well, so don't miss it. Zach, appreciate it, dude.
1: Thanks, guys.
0: You got it. All right, we'll come back. Wrap up. We have best bets. We have a Circa Million card. Recap from yesterday, additions for today, and much more. Don't miss it.
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4: 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Jonathan Von Tobel wrapping up this edition of Money Moves. Coming up next, of course, Follow the Money, Mitch Moss, Paulie Howard. Mitch Moss was asking me fashion questions. He was asking me about his outfit, whether or not it looked good. I told him it looked terrible. So we'll see if he decides to change whether or not he wants to rock with what he's wearing. Because I got to tell you, when you're wearing a cool outfit like mine, of course you're going to ask for fashion advice. For our radio audience, I look fantastic. Don't worry about it. All right. Let's get to some best bets from last night, recap what Stormantha and I both did. We'll go to Stormy first because she's not here. Get it out of the way. Rough night for both of us for the most part. Parker Messick, tough night, man. Messick looked like he was going to be okay, was getting that swing and miss stuff to go, but ultimately, I don't know if it was the moment or whatever it was, started really losing command, couldn't find the strike zone to save his life, got chased relatively early, finishes with just 5 strikeouts, so Stormy's ladder, small one at that, but doesn't get there, over 5.5 strikeouts at -140, over 6.5 strikeouts, +125, and then the same game teaser, Cowboys -2.5, lose the game outright, game still goes under that total as well. Just a lesson, too, to follow your gut. What did we talk about all week? I was like, you know, I like this game under the total, but everybody, this market's moving on around, I don't know. I think I'm going to get scared off of this. Should have gotten there. Chris Godwin, over 3.5 receptions, -120. That didn't get there either. Only 3 catches for Godwin. They were so good, the Buccaneers were, at running the football. It was insane how good they were. And, of course, you don't need a passing game when you're leading most of the game and, of course, running the ball the way that they were. For me, Tyke Smith, how about this? Finishes with 3 solo tackles. Gets 4 in totality if you include assists, but that doesn't get there. It's just solo tackles that we're counting as a part of this prop. So Tyke Smith over 3.5 tackles falls short on Thursday night football. Pending bets. Again, we start with Stormy here. What she's got in pocket for the NFL and for college. Jacksonville Jaguars and the Houston Texans, a teaser for this coming weekend. Saints +2.5 versus the Vikings, even money. UNC Pitt under 47. Iowa, Washington, under 41.5. We'll get to that game coming up a little bit later after we get through these best bets. And then USC Moneyline on the road against Penn State, flying in the face of our senior editor, Zach Cohen, who does like the Nittany Lions. Pending bets for myself, and then we'll add 4 more coming up in a moment. Alabama, -1.5 from earlier in the week. Eagles, +7.5, also from a couple of days ago. And the 6-point teaser myself. Will mentioned this one, put this in yesterday. Saints, +8.5. Browns, +7.5. That is the lone teaser we will roll with and battle with coming into the week. If you look at football history, what a beautiful teaser that is. Browns and Saints, given the nature of both of the history of both of those clubs. Anyway, let's go to college football. For best bets, if I can speak here, Nebraska +7.5. One of the additions for college football. Agree with everything we talked about with Zach Cohen. The power rating for Indiana to me seems a little bit high. I think Calandria has been working here. They're at home, off to a very good start. Defensively, I think they've actually been relatively impressive. I just think that we're out a little too far over our skis when we come to Indiana and the way we measure them from a market perspective. They're still getting priced a little bit like the team from last year. Not as high, obviously. That was a dominant group, but I think we're just a little bit too far out. And Nebraska, I think with this offense, has proven to be more than formidable, especially giving me 7 and the hook at home. And then North Dakota State on the road out here, coming down from the Fargo Dome to take on UNLV. I think the Bison are going to run them out of the building. Give me North Dakota State -3 against the Rebels. UNLV, you don't want to say lucky because they win the game by multiple scores, but the Rebels, for lack of a better term, are getting just that considering how disjointed they have been on offense. One of the worst early down offenses you're going to see in that conference and just in general in the country. They've been very, very poor. And then by extension, very reliant on explosive plays. Success rate hasn't been there. These teams are going to start to play with spies. They're going to start to bottle up Jackson. And defensively, they do leave a lot to be desired. I think an undisciplined group at times as well from what I've seen up close. So we'll go North Dakota State -3 against UNLV. In the NFL, two plays for you to add. Talked about this a little bit. Cardinals +5.5. I just don't get there. It's the same thing as last week when we talked about this from the Carolina Panthers perspective. I don't see where we're at now with Detroit, where they should be laying these numbers on the road, considering how bad their defense has been, the lack of pass rush outside of Hutchinson, the fact that this offensive line has had its issues too. The Cardinals have proven to be a pretty competent group so far this year. I think Arizona is going to be able to stay inside of this number. I think they're going to even push potentially for another upset victory. We've already seen one from them earlier this year against the Los Angeles Chargers, albeit this one at a much lesser degree. But give me Arizona +5.5 at home against Detroit. And give me the Ravens +3.5. We'll take a shot here with this group on Sunday Night Football. I do think that we're maybe a little too down on Baltimore when it comes to a power rating perspective. Again, I know how good Penix has been, and I am very pro-Atlanta, as I have discussed. It's why I've got a dead Tua Tagovailoa MVP ticket. But to say now, given the upgrade of Atlanta and the downgrade with Huntley, a quarterback for Baltimore, that we're here at this point where Atlanta would rate out as a better team on a neutral field, I just don't think we're there. I think this should be under a field goal. So if you're going to give me 3.5 with Baltimore, I will take that willingly this coming weekend. All right, Circa Million. Let's get these out really quickly. Then we'll get to some of the Friday games for tonight in college football because there's a couple of interesting ones. Last week, 2-3 in the Circa Million for Stormy and myself. Jets +3, Chiefs -4.5, Bills -6.5, all failed to get there. Bucks +3.5, Dolphins +10.5 are your winners from last week. That brings us to 8-11-1 on the season. So, for this week, Eagles +7.5. That was my gotta-have-it pick against the Jacksonville Jaguars. Steelers -2.5 against the Indianapolis Colts. Saints catching 2 against the Minnesota Vikings. Patriots laying that at home against the Las Vegas Raiders. And then the Cardinals at +5.5. And focusing really quick on that Steelers game, to bring up this point, Daniel Jones has been playing some pretty poor football, and one of the things that is going to hamper Indianapolis, both for the rest of the year and in this game specifically against Pittsburgh, is the fact that Daniel Jones, under pressure, has regressed to the guy who was playing in a New York Giants uniform all those years ago. Last season, he was immaculate, and it was one of the reasons why they were playing at such an unsustainable rate. He was operating at a really high level on the downs when he was under pressure. Now, as you look at it when it comes to quarterbacks under pressure, I'll always give Matt Heumann credit. No quarterback plays well under pressure, but you can handle pressure better. Daniel Jones has not been able to handle that. TJ Watt should be able to generate that pressure. And on the other end of this, I do think that the Pittsburgh Steelers, the one thing that I was definitely wrong about with Pittsburgh is I think they can run the ball. I think that has kind of proven to be something. They are starting to get underneath their legs here a bit. They're still in the bottom half of the league in terms of success rate, EPA per rush, but I think they're going to be able to do it here against Indianapolis as well. And you're not going to be able to, at least I think, ask Jonathan Taylor to save your bacon once again when it comes to a disjointed quarterback play and an offense that, by the way, Darius Slayton and Keenan Allen are both questionable to play for Indianapolis at wide receivers. Who the hell is going to catch the football for Indianapolis? So I have really come around to that Steelers play and do think that they're going to be able to get this done, and that's why we added them to the Circa Million card. So with that, let's hit a couple of things in college football really quickly. Tonight specifically, we do have a bunch of interesting games. We've talked at length about Iowa and Washington when it came to that matchup with Mike. Totally agree with the sentiment. If you wanted to lay that -2.5, -120, there's a couple of threes out there, juice to the dog side as well with a total of 41. I think it's a terrible spot for Iowa. Given the physical game that you get up for last week against Ohio State, not having to make the road trip all the way out there to Husky Stadium, don't think it's great. And it is pretty interesting to see the market kind of easily get down to that 2.5-point mark. Maybe we're going to start to see some buyback. Kickoff's not till 6 p.m. but do think Iowa is in a very tough spot. And then the other one we haven't really hit on here, Florida State and Louisville. This one got out on me. I'm kind of disappointed. A couple of weeks ago, last week, everything melts together. But the Louisville and NC State game was a total play for me. That was an over. It was over 58 or over 57, landed on 58, whatever it was. But you got there, even though the market bet that under. Now this game's getting bet over. Opener was 57.5. We're up to 60.5 for 60 here at Circa where we're playing right now. I think Louisville's an over team. The offense is more than capable of, I think, standing up to any single unit that it faces so far this year. But on the other end, defensively, leaves a lot to be desired. Explosive plays have been given up at a pretty high rate for Louisville. Florida State, think they might be able to stay inside of this number, but you've already missed the best of it. It was opening up at a 5.5 in some spots. We're down to 3.5 at a couple, but 4 is the predominant number right now. But the market is kind of agreeing with me in the sense of Louisville maybe being an over team. Last time, betted under, didn't get there. Now we're seeing this thing get bet over between these two. And we have to mention it because it is a Mountain West game. Disgustingly interesting matchup between Wyoming and San Jose State tonight. This opened up 6.5, so it's worth pointing out the line move here, all the way down to 4.5 with a total of 42.5. Absolute desperation bowl here for Wyoming. They have been terrible all season long. Sauvel's job, Jay Sauvel, head coach of the Cowboys, is on the line. The new offense has not worked at all. San Jose State has been admirable, as you see there. They've covered 3 out of the 5 games they've played. But I do think that we got a little too far out, a little too low, probably, on Wyoming. I actually am really interested to watch this game, and I will watch most of it. And there will be dozens of us checking out this high-leverage matchup between Wyoming and San Jose State. That does it for us here on Money Moves. Stormy and I will be back on Sunday for Countdown to Kickoff. But coming up next, your boys on Follow the Money got a good one for you. Of course, all of their guests are fantastic, but Ryan Kramer, specifically fantastic with his long shot touchdown bets, and Carl Sack will join us. He's been doing well in the college football, or excuse me, Circuit Friday Football Invitational. See you on Sunday. Have a good weekend, folks.
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4: 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Mitch Moss along with Pauly Howard. We are live downtown Vegas from the Circa Resort and Casino. A fun three-hour banger lined up today. Tons of National Football League, obviously. We'll hit every game in the National Football League. We'll get into the college ranks as well with a great schedule on tap this weekend. Ryan Kramer is going to visit in studio in 90 minutes, sports gambling podcast. We go bombs away with him. Carl Sack, pro handicapper and better in the Friday Football Invitational coming up. A little bit later on, Matt Eumanns will join us. I don't think Matt was very happy with what happened last night based on his Survivor entries. Pauly, you were involved as well. We'll get to that coming up in about 15 minutes. But this sucks, man. Now, I get he's 86 years old, but a living legend passed away today. And I have never been a Bears fan, but I grew up in the Midwest. Somebody obviously who would watch them play, from Wisconsin, I was a Packers guy, but I also loved Barry Sanders. So I rooted for the Lions. I rooted for the Packers. It sounds kind of dumb, but that's the way it was. And it was always, you know, against the Bears and the true domination that he had as a coach with some of those teams. This is how crazy it is. We still talk about the 85 Bears like it was yesterday, and it's 41 years ago. You can't, how many other teams do we just mention? Yeah, 85 Bears, like that. And almost everybody, unless you're too young, knows what you're talking about. And Mike Ditka passed away today at the age of 86. Hall of Fame tight end, Hall of Fame coach, spectacular broadcaster. And how many other people like that were, you can say that about in the sports world, also crossed over to the main, like the pop culture stuff from Saturday Night Live was epic with the guy.
20: Sausage, Ditka. It was great, I know. Yep. First tight end to go in the Hall of Fame, first tight end 1,000 yards. The SNL skits. We both hated the Metrodome. Every time they would play the Vikings in the Metrodome, he would call it the Roller Dome, and he'd go around the offices in roller skates. Hated that. I remember the Ricky Williams trade. Gave up their whole draft to move up and take Ricky.
4: Yep.
20: Didn't work out, but he was with the Saints for a few years as well. The year Harry Carey died, he sang Take Me Out to the Ball Game, was stuck in traffic, got there late, sang it in 20 seconds.
4: Yeah, done.
20: And ran through that as well. And he was just Iron Mike. You're right about the Bears. You even saw it when the Bears played the Eagles on Monday night. How many fans dress up like him in the stands?
4: Still.
20: They got the vest on, the glasses, the cigar. Absolutely.
4: It's incredible. Saw a great tweet about the game on Sunday, and how about this now? They get the hated Green Bay Packers on the road in Lambeau, and they're a one-point favorite, minus 120 on the money line. I saw a great tweet from a Bears fan who put an AI photo out there of Ben Johnson,
0: And he also, this person said, if Coach Johnson walks out with the vest on, grown men will cry. The city of Chicago will cry. The world will cry. And we will never forget. Ben Johnson has to wear the Dick sweater to this game.
20: Mm-hmm.
0: It's kind of like Patino wearing the sweater for the former St. John's coach.
20: Lou.
0: Yeah. And I'm blanking on his name
20: right now.
0: Karnisecca. There you go. Thank you very much. But that's the look that he has to go with for this game. And you can never handicap human emotion. But we've had this recently with other legends, specifically in the Bears organization who passed away. Remember Butkus? We were on the air for that one.
20: Day of a game.
0: October 5th, 2023. The Bears played the Commanders that day in Washington, beat the daylights out of them 40-20. I was reminded of this one after Walter Payton passed away. 1999, they played the Packers in Green Bay. They won 14-13. And now they're laying a point here against Green Bay.
20: And Williams back at practice, too.
0: Sure.
20: I also remember when they played the Vikings, Harbaugh was the quarterback for the Bears, and they blew a 3-touchdown lead. Harbaugh audibled out of the play and threw a pick six. Ditka was screaming at him for 5 minutes straight, just threw his gum, everything, screaming at the guy what he did. And also, you know, didn't get along with McMahon, but still domination in the mid-'80s, 10-6 in 84, lost in the NFC title game. They win the Super Bowl the following year, best defense of all time, go 15-1, go 14-2, get bounced early in the playoffs, and 11-4, 12-4. Also lost in the NFC title game that year to the Niners. He was just a great coach, and that run that the Bears had was awesome. Imagine if this happened today. This is Linda Cohen hosting SportsCenter back in the day. They did a call-in show with Ditka, and a fan called in and made a comment, and Ditka challenged him to a fight.
21: He's fired almost as many verbal attacks as his team has wins. He's publicly ripped his quarterback, a newspaper reporter, and now a fan who had some choice words for Iron Mike during a radio talk show.
22: Why did it appear that Mike was holding back, trying not to cry like the baby that he is?
23: Well, Neil, I tell you, what you are, I can't say on the air. But I tell you what, I'm 53 years old, and I my office is at 250 North Washington. Anytime you want to meet me there, you call me back on the air, you tell me what time and when, and I'll whip your ass. You got that, big boy? It's easy to hide behind a microphone, son. Let's get your face out in public and let's live where people have to see you every day, and we'll see who the gutless wonder is.
20: The gutless wonder. That's perfect for social media.
0: No doubt.
20: Yeah, let's put your name on it. Let's go. Meet me here. You think you're a tough guy on social media.
0: Oh, it's so
20: that's
0: good.
20: Great. The gutless wonder. Come 50, on.
0: 50, here's the address. I'm 53.
20: Oh my God.
0: Show up. So many good stories about the guy.
20: Yep. Remember the reporter? He asked the reporter a question. See that, buddy? Zero. That's your IQ.
0: Yeah, right. Now, how about this? Jim Nance, who worked with Dick, obviously CBS for a long time.
20: The gutless wonder.
0: Right. He told the story with Kevin Clark on his podcast. I think it was last year when Dick would fly into New York and what kind of human being he was.
24: I'll tell you how badass he was. We did 20 weeks a year of the NFL today. 17 weeks of the regular season, wild card divisional AFC championship. And then, of course, if we had the Super Bowl, it would be 21 weeks. I noticed when Mike would come to New York, sometimes I'd go and pick him up, and we'd go play golf on a Friday, and we'd go out to dinner Friday night. Saturday, we had meetings with our team, and Sunday, we'd do the show. Spent a lot of time with Mike. I noticed early on that all he carried were $100 bills. All he did was peel off C-notes. All the time.
20: Oh, my gosh.
24: Buy a beer at the bar on the way out to dinner. Yeah, can I just, give me a Budweiser. $100, keep the change. Coat check. Comes into a restaurant, comes out, $100. Man on the street, homeless. There was one guy that kind of understood the routine. He was there every week. My cake, every time. $100 bill.
20: Oh my
24: God. I finally got up the nerve to say, hey, coach, why don't you ever get change? why just the hondos? He says, hey, what's the difference anyway? He said, you know, the way I look at it, when I die and they drop me down into the ground, I hope there's a little opening in that coffin. And my last $100 bill comes flying out and goes up into the sky and drifts away. That would make me happy. So I said, this gets a little pricey, doesn't it? It's not that bad, Jim. He said, here's the way I rationalize it in my head. We got 20 weeks. I come every single Friday to New York. I come in with 50 $100 bills. $5,000. And at the end of the season, I'm spending $100,000. I've allocated $100,000 to the football season to go enjoy myself in New York. And that's the way it is. I take $5,000 in cash in hundreds every single week. And that's what he did.
0: How about that?
1: Wow.
0: Doesn't matter who you were, $100 every single time. Incredible.
20: Yeah.
0: You bet your ass I bet the Bears in this game.
20: Yes.
0: Yeah. And this also in mind, I don't like this Packers team. I get it. There's been sharp money on Green Bay all week long. Ben Johnson hates Matt LaFleur.
20: Mm-hmm.
0: Cannot stand him. And I trust him way more than LaFleur as a head coach. Now, there are some issues, obviously. Now, Caleb Williams might go in this game. We'll find out what happens there. There's also no Kyle Manungai in this game for the Bears. And Swift is a little bit banged up. Roschon Johnson, anytime touchdown, almost 5-1. In the game?
20: Mm-hmm.
0: I think this is going to be a Ben Johnson special. I liked him already anyway. I'm going to fade the market here. I bet this before the Ditka news came out today. I like it more now. Can handicap human emotion.
20: He's got to wear the vest.
0: Has
20: 100%.
0: Do it for the entire city.
20: Will. Yeah, I think he will, too. Also reminds me of the Raiders when Al Davis passed away. They went out there and won for him, too. If they can do that. But of all, yep. He passes away, and it's the week of the Packer game.
0: Sure. Incredible. Of all things. Yep.
20: Well, he also, it's not just the floor. He despises the Packers, period.
0: He does.
20: When he was introed as the coach with the press conference.
0: I think that number on this team, if they win this game, you were pointing this out for a couple of weeks. Like, guys, Caleb Williams is not going to miss the entire year. They're 4-1 or better to win the division. And because you don't trust the Vikings, because the offense.
20: Right. Lions can't stop anything.
0: And if the Vikings lose this game, yep. Bears win it, that's all huge. Both, you know, possible. I mean, there you go.
20: Yep. To go 3-0 without your star quarterback and how well the defense is playing,
0: mm-hmm.
20: if that could happen, yes. It was 5-1 even when they got the good news after Williams. Yeah, it was like, oh, is it going to be out a couple weeks?
0: That was after the Vikings lost.
20: Mm-hmm.
0: Yep. So, and I don't think this Packers team is very good, and they have countless injuries to key guys, obviously. The Vikings are going to lose games because the offense is just broken. The defense might be good enough to win them, like, you know, 10 games in that neighborhood, but I think I was dead wrong on the Lions team because the defense is so bad.
20: I'd like to ask our friends in Marquee in Chicago, too. Was it Ditka, Harry Carey? Was it Harry Carey, Ditka? I mean, the popularity, too, with those guys.
0: Just
20: if they walked into a bar, forget it.
0: Insane. We will get into what happened last night. Everything was setting up too well for Dallas overall, and then the ultimate kiss of death happened coming up here on VSiN.
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0: We won't, but I feel like we can talk about last night's game for the rest of the show today until 7 o'clock Eastern, 4 o'clock out here on the West Coast. We'll do it here. The humans will join us a little bit later on, and we'll get to the rest of the card as well because it did have massive implications in Survivor contests, not only here at Circa, but across the country. And I've seen a bunch of the tweets where contests that people were in, like the Cowboys were used in approximately 40% of contests, not named Circa. We will not know that number until Saturday night here on the contest show. It might be the highest viewed Saturday night contest show ever in the history of the network, and it's a great show all the time. So I know, Paulie, my condolences, buddy. Your final entry was on the Cowboys last night?
20: I'm done. Tough way to go out. Ugh. And I just wrote down all the different ways that they blew this game, still came out flat. The first drive was nice. Go right down the field. But
0: right.
20: They still led 10-7 at the half. Came out flat in the second half. Bucky hits him with the 72-yard run. Ferguson drop results in an interception. Hits him right in the hands. You know they're going to run second and 12. You still have two timeouts left. Bucky rips off a 30-yard run. Tampa had 14 penalties for 92 yards. Still won the game. You get a sack and a stop on the first drive on third and 20. Oh, penalty. On Bland. Bland with one of the worst games you're ever going to see. That penalty, he left Tez Johnson wide open, busted coverage 60 yards. He also dropped a pick six, which could have tied the game. Dak had two guys wide open on the two-point try. He missed several throws, had another interception. They fumble a kickoff. I can't believe they lost to that outfit. And he just, the week that the Eagles had, all the injuries to the Giants, you come off the big win against Houston and a 9.5-point favorite against a team that was on an 0-13 ATS run beats you at home. I think head should roll. Jerry said that won't be the case, but it's just poor coaching, bad organization, and good job by the employee to say embarrassing when Dak walked by. He got upset, but that's what it was.
0: Yeah. Well, a couple things here on the defense. So Aaron Schatz, who is the man who does the DVOA numbers, last year tweeted this out. Last year, the Cowboys had the third worst defense by DVOA since 1977. Think about that for a second. After last night, this year's defensive DVOA is worse so far. I thought it was going to get better by default. It's gotten worse. Incredible. Great tweet here from Ryan Paganetti. I mentioned this a couple times yesterday. Like, this bad of a defense and you're laying 9.5 points. Okay. Cowboys favored by nearly 10. It is very uncommon for a team that ranks last in EPA per play on defense to be more than a TD favorite, just 14 times in 392 games since 2000. Those last EPA per play defense teams only covered more than a touchdown spread 30% of the time. That's half the game, obviously, is what you're like on defense. Offense is great. Defense is, I can't believe it's worse than the Lions. That's tough to pull off. And look, I mean,
20: The missed tackles. That should have been a 2-yard loss on Bucky's run to start the second half. And it was a 72-yard gain.
0: And I am absolutely convinced that I lost 10 entries in combined Survivor contests in week two. I lost my final entry in week three. And I'm absolutely convinced that the worst loss in all of sports betting is a Survivor entry, and it doesn't matter when it comes. I have had deep runs the last 2 years, and it was agonizing, and I wanted to vomit watching those games go down in flames. But being out week two, week three is kind of the same feeling. So I was out of the contest going into last night, but I can feel your pain. My phone was blowing up last night and today, and I talked to a couple of people who are on the Cowboys, and they're just like, I don't know if I want to get in next year now.
20: Well.
0: That's the feeling that it leaves you with, and it doesn't matter if you're out in week 2, 5, or week 13.
20: Well, it's credible. It goes same thing last year, right? You had a 9.5-point favorite, all the injuries with the Niners. Rams blow the game as well. But to come out like that and have a nice drive, and then you can't do squat on offense against a bad team and a bad defense, it was an 11-minute drive that they had as well that tied the game. And they're going to run the ball, and you still can't stop them. What happened? And all the mistakes they made time and time again on offense, and you got bailed out. There was still a chance because Bowles, one of the worst moves you're ever going to see by a coach, decides to go for it for whatever reason, and they score. But then should have been a 6-point game because he's got two guys open, but still you're down 8, you get a gift, and then the pick 6 is right there, and he drops that.
0: Yep.
20: And then the Ferguson play. I mean, come on, man, you're a professional. And it goes through his hands, off his helmet, another turnover.
0: So Ferguson, not only that drop, but he had another one earlier in the game. But that last drop cost me two different props last night. That would have gone over 3.5 catches and over his yards as well. And I won't even count the one that he dropped earlier in the game. That might have been worse.
20: Lamb's hurt. He's barely out there. Lamb gives you nothing.
0: Yep. The ultimate kiss of death, as we talked about on this show, leading in. 10 people, yep. NFL Network, all of their picks. All 10 picked the Cowboys to win. I get it. They were a big favorite. But 8 of them had them winning in blowout fashion. You never like to see that when the mainstream networks are all lopsided. And when it comes to Bowles, I don't even know how this is debatable. I don't, and so I know that some of the guys from ESPN were tweeting out, the model says this. I would say, maybe you want to update the model. And here's my comparison, right, for people who are just going to sit there with the numbers and say, but the model and the numbers tell us that if they make that conversion and they go up by 21, the win probability goes to this number as opposed to making the field goal to go up by 17. Professional bettor Frank B. once said this on the air to us. He said when he had people who modeled the NBA reach out to him in the past, hey, look at this, man. I got great numbers here. Would you check out my model and maybe we can work together? He looked at it for a couple seconds. He goes, you're off by 8 points in every one of these games. He goes, get a new model. That's what I would tell the people who are trying to justify. Make a new model. Do something different with the numbers. Go up by 17. That's the obvious. It's Todd Bowles, who is one of the most conservative coaches in the entire league, decides at that moment in time, hey, guys, I'm going to get super aggressive. Do you know how many things can go? Now, I'm not like the extra point, because that's an old extra point, by the way. That's the shortest field goal that you can get. Is it 100%? No, things can happen, but I'll take my chances. When you try to attempt the run there, let's see what can go wrong. You could fumble the snap. Daniels might fumble the handoff. He might trip. We've seen offensive linemen kind of like stand on top of other people's ankles. They fall over. You could have people jump over the pile or get a mad rush to the defender. Like, there are so many things that can happen at that point to not get it. So you like the chances anyway to go up by 21 as opposed to going up by 17 when it's a 3-score game regardless. And then the people are like, well, if they don't get it, you're going to pin them at the 1-yard line. Okay.
20: Took two plays.
0: And here, conveniently enough, the people who point that out would never admit that the Buccaneers, oh, by the way, might go into a prevent defense, which is exactly what they did, and the Cowboys went right down the field. completely idiotic on every single level, and I can't believe to this right now people are still trying to justify it.
20: No, it's third grade.
0: Out of your minds.
20: Yep, that's a fireable offense because you're not only playing the Buccaneers, your also opponent becomes the clock.
0: Yes.
20: All right, you don't even get the ball back that many times. You're down three scores with 8 minutes then.
0: Yep.
20: It's just that I couldn't believe he did that. Of all people, too. Mr. Conservative, Mr. Defensive Guy as well. And the door was open. They had an opportunity, but they blew that, too. And now I don't know what's going to happen in this division. I mean, how do you take them seriously? It's also funny, we talked to R.J. Choppy, also on the day that the Yankees got eliminated. It's the same thing.
0: Yeah.
20: Where it's the same organization. They dominated. They were awesome. They refused to hire great GMs, great coaches. Jerry can have his pick. Won't do it. Wants to go on the cheap. Did it with Parcells. Went to the playoffs, but that was it. And he won't go out and get a big-time coach. And he wants to call the shots as a GM as well. So, again, that's the only organization in the NFC that hasn't made a title game in the last 30 years.
0: I'll tell you what I did today. I don't even like the Commanders at all. I looked for prices on Washington to win the division. And I told myself in my brain, if I could find 20 to 1, 25 to 1, I would find the absolute best I could find was 12 to 1. I don't know if that's worth a bet because they have San Francisco in 2 weeks on the road. They'll probably lose that game, obviously.
20: Yeah.
0: And people like them a lot this week. We'll expand on that game coming up in a second. Also,
20: 16 points at home against an awful team.
0: Yep.
20: You scored 28 points in the second half against the Texans.
0: Does anybody want Jalen Daniels, Offensive Rookie of the Year?
20: No, because Mayfield's coming back.
0: Could get hurt again.
20: Probably next week.
0: Yeah.
20: Yeah. They gave him $50 million.
0: His number did drop.
20: Did look good, though. Poised.
0: Yeah.
20: Keeping
0: right.
20: plays alive, right?
0: Also, I'll bring this up, too. I asked the question on Twitter. Do you think anybody took Tampa Bay in Circus Survivor? Because I would be willing to bet a nice lunch or a dinner bet with somebody that the answer to that is yes.
20: Yeah, I can't wait for the Saturday night show either. Because a lot of people probably use Jacksonville. Some people don't want to get involved in London games.

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5: All right, so we'll get more games here going in the NFL. A couple of questions I have with where the market is with these games and what we've seen with some movement. Or we haven't seen so far, Paulie. Why is it that earlier today one offshore book was down to one on the Steelers? And why? Now, it could touch three. It's 2.5 almost everywhere, and it looks like it's going 2.5 with juice, or it's been 2.5 with juice, so it could. Mm-hmm.

0: why hasn't it touched three yet against the Colts? That makes me like put up my antenna because I want to be on the Steelers here. It's a really, really bad spot for the Colts.
1: 17-1 at home going back against the Colts, too. Peyton Manning, the only guy to win there.
0: Humans has brought that up before. Like, two and a half, sometimes he's more comfortable laying 3.5 than 2.5.
1: Mm-hmm.
0: So that one, I don't get. Another one.
1: Jets. Jet game? Jets up to 2.5. No Hall, no Mitchell again?
0: Trending the other way?
1: Uh-huh.
0: Sure. I mean, don't you think the Browns, at least like plus 8.5 on teasers, looks pretty appealing right now? I don't want to get completely nuts and, you know, base it on how they've looked the last 3 weeks, because you can't forget how it went in week one against Jacksonville when they were absolutely destroyed.
1: Washington up to 4.5?
0: There you go. So that game opened up 3.5, and instantly I'm like, well, I want to take the Giants. Goes to 4, 4.5, and then when I talked to Ed Sammons last night, longtime odds maker, he said he called the Giants garbage, and he said the Commanders are going to kill him in the game. And he gave all reasons why. If you missed it, you can always go back and listen to the Follow the Money podcast, but... originally I wanted to take the Giants, but I don't really want to go against this move. Like, why are the Commanders now at DK anyway, laying 4.5 points?
1: Daniels goes.
0: Yep.
1: McLaurin's in. Diggs is out.
0: And the other one I brought up, well, we'd mentioned this a little bit earlier as we talked about the passing of Mike Dickett today. We could actually have a flip of favorites here. Green Bay might go to the favorite. Plenty of ones out there in this game on Chicago. That one's surprised. I'm on the Bears.
1: Mm-hmm.
0: I'm on the Bears. I just don't like.
1: Yeah. You know. Well, Humans had the great point, too, about when are the Bears laying this and favorite on the road at Lambeau. And that's incredible what the number is, too.
0: What if Caleb goes?
1: Yeah, another good point. Where that number could go.
0: He was deemed questionable today.
1: A 3-point favorite. Or less, 2006 last time, and only twice since 1992. That tells you where the Bears have been at, and that incredible run where it was Rodgers,
0: sure.
1: Favre, and now Love.
0: And the latest, by the way, for the London game, Paulie and I will be live on the air with the Pro Football Tailgate Show. Sunday begins at 9 a.m. The game between Jacksonville and Philly will kick off at 9:30 Eastern. Barkley... not at practice today. He's been ruled out. Devontae Smith was doing rehab work on a side field today at practice. He's been ruled out. This number did touch 8 at some places earlier today.
1: Oh.
0: 7.5 or 8's out there.
1: It's Tolbert's crew. Jacksonville's on a 1-9-1 ATS run with Tolbert. Philly's 4-0 ATS with Tolbert. Do with that what you want. But Jacksonville's won 11 of their last 12 in the regular season. A season on the brink, as Sal Pal said. You're giving up 25 a game. You've gone 3 and out 15 times. You're 0 for your last 17 on third down. You're outscored 31 rip the last two games in the second half. 25th on defense. And here comes Jacksonville with this offense. And also solid defense, too, I might add, as well.
0: Yep.
1: But they're used to London. But we'll see here. It's a big opportunity for them. You can take out the Eagles, and then you get Houston coming in, back-to-back London games, then a bye week, and then it's the Colts at home. So it's right there for Jacksonville to take this division in the next couple games.
0: Don't you think that we're going to get just an absolute A-plus effort here out of the Eagles in this game?
1: I don't know what that is. What do they have it in them? I don't think they have that in them. Without Smith and with how bad the offensive line is, and now you trade Juergens. And now you don't have Barkley, you don't have Tank.
0: Right.
1: Who's going to run the ball? A bizarre move. They cut Andy Dalton today?
0: Yeah, sure.
1: Flat out cut him?
0: The reason why I said that is because, and look, I generally don't want to be on a team that has cluster injuries / whatever the hell else is going on, retirements with this team. However, the defense is still, like on paper, still pretty damn good. And there is this, by the way, when they take on other good defenses since 2020, Philadelphia is 15-5 straight up, 16-4 ATS. But you now have because the roster still is really, really good. Like, Roseman has done a great job, as I've said before, like, putting this team together. There's still talent on this team, and now you have these other players who might not get their moment very often to step up and absolutely do whatever they can to shine and make it look great. For one game, put it all together. This is my chance. I can go out there, whatever, next paycheck could be hero. We still now with the Cowboys losing last night, I have the Eagles minus 130. I have no idea what's going to happen in this division.
1: Well, Sal Pal said he's watching the film and nobody's open. Well, now Johnson retires and you trade Juergens. So now what's that going to look like?
0: Right.
1: And you can't give it to Barkley and you can't give it to Bigsby.
0: There's also this Sirianni, 15-5 under the last 20 games when coming off of an outright loss. Total is 42 there.
1: And they should have won last week, but they were also thoroughly outplayed. And I'll look at the box score and look at the stats in that game.
0: Yep. The other game going on in that division, Giants at the Commanders, which we talked about here. Commanders open up 3.5, and I was like, Giants look pretty appealing. Definitely staying away now. Up to 4.5 at DK. A lot of other books have 4, including here at Circa. Malik Nabers was on the field today for practice. Harbaugh, 24-9 ATS as a dog since 2018. Washington, now a lot has changed, obviously, coaches, quarterbacks, etc. 21-35 ATS against their division since 2017. And the Giants overall, since 2020, they are 61% to the under. This is 41.5 overall. Daniels, full go in the game. But what does that look like overall?
1: 7 of the last 8 Commander games have gone over. Quinn's done well against the Giants, 6-0. Nabers was awesome last week. Great to see that. Likely's had 8-plus targets in 3 of the last 4 games. But also the big concern here is weather and how bad the weather's going to be as well. And you're probably going to get the YOLO Winston experience too, much like last week. But it'll probably come down to turnovers, and he's got to take care of the ball. And but also got to see how bad the weather's going to be. But the other sneaky thing is how good Washington is against the run.
0: Sure.
1: That is under the radar, that this is a top 5 run defense. So it's probably going to have to come down to Winston if they're able to compete and hang in this game.
0: Totally agree. Co-sign all of that. So you bet the Steelers right away, right?
1: Oh, yeah. I love this spot. Not to mention the history. It's 21-3 all time and a 17-1 run going back. Again, Peyton Manning won there in 2008. I think that was it. The only time that it's happened. So I'm coming off extended rest. You know, I'm working everything out with McCarthy, saying the right things after that profanity was caught on TV and yelling at McCarthy. But then I got the Colts coming back from London, and they're not that good either.
0: They're not.
1: So the defense has been better the last couple weeks. But Pittsburgh, 8 takeaways, 2nd most. Colts, -6 turnover differential. So I think Pittsburgh can move the ball here. I love that they've finally realized, let's throw it to Washington time and time again in the red zone. Wilson's been good, and I think the offense has been better the last couple weeks. The big win against the Bengals, and I love the spot, and I love the history, and I think the Steelers win and cover.
0: Are you concerned at all about my original question, why has the game not gone to 3? And why did one offshore book go to Colts 1 today? And it might have been like yesterday as well. I just noticed it today. It's back to 2.5 there, but that feels odd to me. Like, this number to me should be rock solid 3 minimum, just 3 flat. And it hasn't touched there all week long. Rodgers, by the way, 21-6 straight up in ATS with the team coming off a divisional loss since 2010. And that's what happened last week.
1: Love both teams to make a 33-yard field goal, too. Boswell and Trader's awesome.
0: Yeah, he's very good.
1: And you saw what he did last week as well. And very impressive a couple weeks ago. The hit from 58 with the groin injury.
0: Now, it did not happen last week, but the Colts, again, have been elite going back to last year at scoring the game's first touchdown.
1: 19 of the last 21 now. 19 of the last
0: 20. Wait, did they score first last
1: week? Yeah, they did. Taylor.
0: Oh, it was Taylor. You're right.
1: Taylor got in there.
0: It was 19. It's 19 of 21 now.
1: 19 of 21.
0: Yeah, it happened every game but 2 last year, and now they're off to this rip-roaring start as well.
1: And last year, they just killed themselves. They rolled in 8-2, I think, 7-2, and they just had a ton of turnovers in that game and handed it to Pittsburgh.
0: Maybe Colts first quarter? In the game?
1: Yes, I'm with you.
0: Does that happen so often?
1: Incredible stat. Steichen is in his bag.
0: I win some, lose some is up next. We've talked about where people might pivot, knowing a huge percentage of survivor entries were on the wrong side with the Cowboys last night. We'll expand on that, and some of these numbers on their defense overall are just sickening.
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5: Tampa Bay 4-1 money line. Come from behind and win 3-1. First touchdown, Williams plus 375. Bucky to have a buck 50. 40-1. 140 yards, 35-1. Two touchdowns, 13-1. Here at Circa, Bucky scores a touchdown and Tampa Bay wins. 13-1. Tez Johnson, 60 yards, 12-1. Pickens, 9-plus receptions, 8-1. MLB.
6: Oh, hold on. Derek Stevens last night on the pregame show here told us at around 7:30 Eastern time that they took a massive bet from a well-known player on the Cowboys' money line. And that happens every single Thursday night.
5: 300,000?
6: He didn't name the number, but the week before that was 300,000 on Pittsburgh money line.
5: Yeah, that's right.
6: Yep.
5: Okay. MLB playoffs, teams that score 4-plus runs, 18-1. Cleveland forces game 5. 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You always want to see these tweets and videos, at Paulie Does Vegas on Instagram. Send them in, we'll put you on. Look at this hit. The guy was playing deuces plus, deuces bonus, so a four of a kind still counts. He holds the wild, the deuce. It comes ace, ace, ace, ace. Natural four aces with the kicker, 20,000. Look at that.
6: It's it looks like $10 denomination there.
5: Yeah. Just holds the one card, and it comes out four aces. That's incredible.
6: That's crazy talk.
5: That is crazy. You got a couple other ones here, too. Kelly Bidlin. You remember where he was? Fountain Blue?
6: Fountain Blue.
5: Fountain Blue. Great spot. Playing triple play for a dollar. Delta Royale with cheese. Lock it up. Don't have to touch anything. $12,000. What a feeling. Diamonds.
6: And he's playing a dollar, by the way.
5: Very good.
6: Damn.
5: Hard to get those Delt Royals. That's incredible. Well done, Kelly, on that one. And Halloween right around the corner. Look at the dressed up was Knicks decorations here for Halloween. In the back, you got the hoop. Is that Brunson?
6: Got Ananomi with the tip-in.
5: Oh, wow. That's excellent. With the Spurs. Setting up in the backyard with OG.
6: He's got the perfect hair for Brunson.
5: That's right.
6: The details are incredible here.
5: Yeah, that is impressive. Knicks fan with the decorations for Halloween set up in the backyard. Awesome. Lose some. Missouri State plus 2-1.5. No shot. South Florida plum 7-5.5. That's also a bad beat as UTSA scores late and the game falls 7. Not a good landing spot. Sharp plays. Get the telegram. 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They reach out to over 500 bettors and sources worldwide across all sports. 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Records back to 2011. 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
6: All right, tweets that were coming in last night during that game in real time. NFL researcher on X, the Buccaneers drives to start the second half. Two plays, 86 yards, touchdown. Five plays, 85 yards, touchdown. The Buccaneers at that time averaged 8.1 yards per play. They averaged 4.7 per play entering week 5, 29th overall in the NFL. Also, think about this. In real time again during the game, the Buccaneers set season highs in points with 24, total yards, rushing yards, and first downs, and they did it all in the first three quarters against Dallas. That's how bad the defense is.
5: Mm-hmm.
6: So now other possibilities this week.
5: The other stuff rolling in too, hard to disagree. They'll never win with Dak. Puts up big numbers. But
6: well, they'll never win with Jerry Jones
5: as
6: the owner. That's never going to happen.
5: Yes. Maybe even when the sun takes over too. Because until they can, this whole ego play where it's just, hey, you know what? We keep winning Super Bowls. I don't like it. Jimmy's getting all the credit. That's all you need to know.
6: Right.
5: It's just to think that everyone would want that job. And you got Schottenheimer out there who just, he's apologizing. I love him at halftime. Well, we'll get stuff fixed. We know they're going to blitz. We'll take care of it, make the adjustments. The slant is there all game. It's stealing. Why did it take you three quarters to figure that out?
6: And they had no answer for tackling Bucky Irving the entire game. The juking, the starting, the stopping, the whole time. He was dancing around those defenders the entire game. He made them look silly.
5: Yeah.
6: So.
5: Yeah, the best was the cherry on the sundae was the final drive. It's second and 12. They're going to run the ball.
6: Right.
5: And he rips off a 30-yard run.
6: All right, so other possibilities here. Bengals at the Dolphins. Money on Miami all week. I agree with it, by the way. I could not lay this kind of a number with Cincinnati.
5: Higgins and Chase doesn't look good.
6: Yeah, Higgins did not practice today. He's in danger of missing the game. Chase listed as questionable. I think that he's got a better chance, the way it appears anyway, according to reports, to play than T. Higgins, but we'll wait and see on that. Teams, this is from Steve Mackin and vsim.com. Teams averaging fewer than 14 points per game at any time are 86, 43, and 6 ATS. That's 67%. Assuming they are not bigger than an 8-point underdog since 2015, that's Miami and that's Tennessee this week against Houston. And both those teams, Houston and Cincinnati, are going to have to be popular probably in Survivor.
5: Yep.
6: Burrow's been really good in non-divisional AFC games, 24 and 10 ATS. But Miami at home, they've always been a problem going back more than a decade now.
5: They hung in there against Kansas City.
6: They were right there.
5: You know, calls go their way, you never know.
6: That was not easy for Minnesota last week.
5: Yep.
6: Miami 64 and 36 ATS, 64% since 2014.
5: Ollie Gordon looked good last week. Maybe he has another big game in him. Willis only completing 56% of his passes. He only has one touchdown pass on the season. They've been held to 13 points or fewer in every game. They're averaging 11 points a game. My God.
6: And now I got to think, when it comes to Survivor contests again, based on like the few entries that are left in some contest, here I'm guessing that count is going to be 3,000 plus left in Circa Survivor, 3,500 maybe. You know that the people that they gang up and they get like 50, 100, whatever that number is, that's why I think somebody was on Tampa last night, knowing that there was going to be a big percentage on Dallas. I think that we're going to get entries this week, by the way, on Miami. And I bet Tennessee, I'm not so sure. But I think we're going to get maybe one or more than one entries on Miami on Sunday.
5: 25 teams were used last week. It's incredible. Alt's out. Derwin James is out. Slater's on IR. Diggs out, Jackson out, Kamara questionable, Flowers and Humphrey questionable, Gonzalez out, Hollins out, Hall out, Mitchell out, Genty questionable, Bryant IR, Keenan Allen and Slayton questionable. There's a three now on that game at DK. Caleb Williams questionable, Jefferson and Addison questionable for the Vikings.
6: That Genty stuff kind of came out of nowhere. He was not even on the field today practicing. So as soon as I saw the report and I was on X looking for breaking news when that came down, immediately I went to look for Mike Anderson props, and they were still available. But I kind of need that confirmed from Genty to be out before I would fire on him. He was a very low number, so it could have been worth a bet maybe anyway. But I didn't do it. And also, and we'll expand on that game, four cornerbacks are out for the Patriots. How does Brock Bowers just not eat all game?
5: Yeah.
6: And also, Jeremiah Love limited yesterday in practice. Based on my waiver wire this week in fantasy, I hope he misses so I can play Tyler Algier. Because that game, I mean, the same game parlays again with the Lions involved with good weather, off the charts.
5: Mm-hmm.
6: So, what a start. What a start to the week five, back-to-back years.
5: I know.
6: Week five, Thursday night, a 9.5-point home favorite goes down.
5: I wonder if he would get pissed off enough to make a coaching change in the next week or two. Just seeing how this, because they had a lot of high hopes. And this is just, you got colleagues calling out Parker, saying the kid's lost. And then you got Schottenheimer apologizing to the team after the Rio game. And then you didn't have him ready to go in the second half. And you get pantsed at home against a winless team that was on an 0-13 ATS run and a rookie quarterback making his first road start.
6: Well, then what do you think about Bowles overall? I want to know what your thoughts are on him. That's an all-time dumb decision.
5: I think he was gone if they lost the game.
6: I think he should be gone anyway because of that.
5: Yep.
6: I'm firm on that.
5: Yeah. How long does he last? It probably comes down to the next couple of weeks, too. But the first coach to be fired is a great race now.
6: Oh, tremendous.
5: Several candidates.
6: And no doubt.
5: Let's see if the Bears can put it on the Packers Sunday, too. Another one.
6: The Cowboys don't play the Lions this year, do they?
5: I don't believe so, no.
6: Oh, God.
5: How big's that game Sunday? What if Ryans can't beat Salah? Takes over. What if they can't get stops against Cam Ward and they drop to 0-5?
6: I'll tell you which team has been phenomenal after a loss, and favorites have dominated in this divisional rivalry. 15-1 straight up, 14-2 ATS last 16.
0: If Ernest Hemingway was alive today, would he say this to you?
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7: It's good to have you on board here on a Football Friday. Mitch Moss, Pauly Howard. We are live downtown Vegas, Circa Resort and Casino. As always, coming up in this hour, more games in the National Football League. A great slate late on Sunday. We'll get to Ryan Kramer, Sports Gambling Podcast in studio. You know that he likes to fire the Gatling gun with a ton of bets, climbs those ladders, big bombs. That comes up in 30 minutes from right now. And the best game of the day on Sunday, 49ers at the Seahawks. And you have a bet on Seattle in this game, Paul. You bet it right away.
8: Yes.
7: And Seattle is up to 3.5 in a couple of books, by the way.
8: The last two times they played, the 49ers combined for 400 yards and were held to 9 points. 9 points combined. How bad it was in the playoff game, and then the game in Week 18 with the one seed on the line. So McDonald's got the best of Shanahan there. Still, Purdy's been unbelievable, and if they can keep this going, but I just think the injuries catch up with them here. Remember, that was a 3-3 game in the third quarter against Denver. I thought the officials got that wrong, that Mims' elbow was down, but in any event, the turnovers did Denver in. 49ers, 10-1 overrun in the first half, as when they're road dogs. They miss Price, miss Walker, no doubt. See what they can go in the rushing attack.
7: Wilson was really good last week,
8: yes, but got to be clean if you're Sam. But I just think, again, it's a situation where McDonald can be mad at him. The penalties by Seattle, out of control.
7: Right.
8: They've got to clean that up. So they won, but they let the Chargers get back in the game. But here I think they win, show their dominance again, as they have done actually three times. All three games last year did a great job on the 49ers.
7: So the numbers here defensively for the Seahawks, when you look at DVOA, they are number one overall in the entire league on that side of the ball. They are fourth against the pass, and they are number one overall against the rush. You flip that, and how that's going to look against San Francisco's offense, well, it is Kyle Shanahan, and it is Brock Purdy, who's turning into one of the short shots to win the MVP. San Francisco, with a bullet, is number one on offense. They are number one with the pass, not even close. Next up, Baltimore in DVOA, but the numbers tell you that the 49ers are way up here and the Ravens are like down here, even though they're number two. And the Niners are ninth overall with the rush. I can't forget this part of it as well. San Francisco's numbers defensively are really good.
8: Mm-hmm.
7: They're fifth with DVOA, seventh against the rush and the pass.
8: Moore's doing a great job. But that's where, you know, one thing, if it's decided, Seattle has the third most penalties, and the Niners are clean.
7: They are.
8: They've been great. And the other thing, fifth team since 1967. No sacks, first four games. 75 Cardinals, 89 Dolphins. The only teams to do it five in a row. And you can't convert on third down against the Seattle defense. Number one last year, it's 28% this year. I don't think McCaffrey will have success on the ground either. And 33 games in a row and counting, they haven't allowed a 100-yard rusher.
7: I will point this out. Again, money on the Seahawks. And at some books, they have crossed the key number of three. Other books, three with juice. Favorites are on a 15-1 straight up and 14-2 ATS run in this matchup going back the last 16.
8: Come on.
7: Can you believe that?
8: Wow.
7: So part of my brain is like, well, I can't, like, I can get 3.5. Maybe this goes to 4 with Kyle Shanahan and Brock Purdy. And the other part of me is like, well, it's Mike McDonald and the Seahawks defense. And they're at home.
8: And I got another injury now. Now no use check. So the hits keep on coming.
7: And that's another factor as well.
8: Yep.
7: So I think people are betting on a couple of different things here, one of which is just like we talked about this earlier with teams that have the cluster injuries like Philadelphia. Man, at some point, doesn't it catch up with San Francisco? And you look at the betting splits right now here at Circa, 81% of the bets on the Niners, 62% of the handle.
8: Well, it did last week. I mean, Denver held them in check. And Denver's live to win that game, and then you just got the fluke 55-yard touchdown from Kittle late. So, and that's still, the numbers say it's a bad Denver defense. So I think it's a different ball game here going to Seattle.
7: If Purdy is awesome in this game, and the numbers passing are prolific, and they win, going into Monday night, Brock Purdy will be the favorite to win the MVP.
8: Yes.
7: Not that it means much, it's only 5 weeks into the season, but he has dropped, he's plummeted like a rock.
8: Well, you
7: since it was 20-1 before week one.
8: You should get a move on Shanahan, too, if that happens. It's got to be.
7: I know. All right, the other late games here. Lions at the Cardinals. As we talked about, Jeremiah Love was limited yesterday in practice, listed as questionable overall. The Lions are off a loss. This is one of the areas where Dan Campbell has been phenomenal in his career. Detroit is 17-2 straight up, 15-3-1 ATS, awful loss, their last 19. But now they have to win by 6 or more with a total of 54.5 in this game. I think this is just all, you want to have some fun with this game?
8: Look at that total.
7: I know.
8: Oh.
7: And you just want to do the same game parlays?
8: Got to. Yep. Every game's gone over. They're giving up 31 a game. It was a bizarre press conference by Shepard this week. The right schemes were called, the right plays were called, throwing the players under the bus. They're 11-10 since Johnson and Glenn left. And factor this in also moving forward. Again, Arizona has lost 17 in a row against teams with a winning record. But see if they respond. They're getting guys back on defense. Got to improve at some point. I think it's a Wilson game for Arizona.
7: How is it not?
8: I can't believe McBride had 7-for-31 last week in the game, and the rumors are out there that they're trying to trade Harrison. That might mess with his head. I don't know who wants him at this point, what you're going to get, but to me it's all about Wilson. But again, quietly, because it's been all the focus on how bad the defense is. Goff's had an incredible year. He's put up great numbers. So I'm totally with you with same game parlays, anytime touchdowns, all this stuff here, and it's Caesars. I'm going to see what it is right now. Both teams to score in every quarter.
7: Okay. How about both teams to score 30 points? You're probably not going to get a big one on that because the total is 54.5. And I'll point out, it's rare that we get these kind of receiving yard props for individual players in any game. But think about this for a second. Amon-Ra St. Brown, his prop right now is between 78.5 and 82.5 for the game. And he's not even the highest in the game. McBride is 82.5 at more books than Amon-Ra. McBride, a tight end, is 82.5 in this game.
8: Yeah.
7: Michael Wilson, same team, 75.5 in the game.
8: Yeah. So think about it. The total's 55. After what we watched Sunday night and all that stuff hit, each team, touchdown, field goal each half, 16-1. That came in the Sunday night game against Carolina.
7: Each team, field goal and touchdown each half.
8: Right. Each team scores in all four quarters. Plus 575.
7: Well, you know my biggest fear about the field goal thing here is that they just go for touchdowns the whole time.
8: Okay, each team score in each quarter, right, 575. Each team has 2 rushing and 2 passing, 35-1. Each team has a touchdown in each quarter, 50-1. Each team has a rushing and a passing touchdown in each half, 100-1. It's like Monday night. You got to throw pizza money on all this stuff.
7: Sure. Well, then, don't we have to like buy in on some of the guys who are lower with the numbers? Don't we think there's an angle here where Algier can actually go off and have a good game? Maybe he pops himself for 2 touchdowns. Maybe Love doesn't go. And you bet those numbers right now. How about Tesla?
8: Yeah, he was good last week.
7: Sure, he was.
8: Yep. I still want him to throw Tate Martin out there. But
7: Isaac Tesla's receiving prop is 25.5.
8: Got that on one catch last week.
7: Goff is, he's averaging, what, 300-plus yards per game?
8: Mm-hmm.
7: And you figure this is going to be, dude, there's an angle where the Cardinals could jump on the Lions, get up like 17-7 in this game, and Goff is just throwing it 53 times. Jahmyr Gibbs is 37.5. He might have that by halftime. He could do that on one catch. It's a screen. He breaks a tackle. Oh, there he goes down the sideline. Yep.
8: Good. You got to do all that fun stuff with the game specials. Can I talk you into Denver?
7: Well, you
8: got to take the Broncos.
7: Do you like them or do you love them?
8: I love Denver. I got Slater on IR. I got Alt out. I got James out. Herbert's thrown a pick 5 games in a row. Bad offensive line. Herbert continues to turn it over. Semi-Bronco home game. Sean Payton's calling plays again, taking over play-calling duties. Bo Nix, a favorite of 3 points or more, 16-1 straight up. Denver 3.5, the other late game. Come on.
7: Okay.
8: Got to take it.
7: I got to bring this up again. Why is it that the Chargers are taking money? Why is it that many books on the screen right now are down to 3? Or if you want to take the 3.5 with the Chargers, you got to pay extra juice on it.
8: I think what they've done so far and what you've seen offensively, you throw out now. Because now it's Peyton. It's a different ballgame. And the slow starts, I think, are going to stop too. I think they'll get up to a hotter start.
7: You trust Nix enough.
8: I do. 16-1. Yeah. And this, just like Drake May, he's 14-0 laying 3 points or more. They're great as favorites. And I know the concern last year was, and maybe in this game, they play down their level of competition. But off a loss, again, where it was the dink and dunk offense, and now Peyton calling plays. What are the Chargers going to score? That's the other thing. 17?
7: Right, and here's the deal, by the way. We've mentioned this like phrase multiple times, like the cluster injuries. Now, like for the Eagles, it's everywhere, right? For some teams, it might be a wide receiver and a linebacker and a fullback, whatever. But for the Chargers to have both offensive linemen, the key guys, the cornerstones of that line out again, we saw it happen last year when that happened. Justin Herbert's going to be running. Remember that last year? We were fearing for his life in some of these games.
8: Yeah.
7: He had zero time to run or throw, and he had to try to play, you know, the role of Superman every single game. Now, the Broncos' defense has been disappointing this year, but...
8: Yep, no doubt.
7: I think they still have the playmakers on that side of the ball to get after him here in this game and make life a living hell.
8: Yeah, I have to stretch the field. You got to stop with the dink and dunk stuff.
7: Yeah.
8: And I think that goes away with Webb not calling plays. 25 completions for 212 yards last week? Come on.
7: I can't bet the Chargers. I can't. More NFL on tap. This number looks too good to be true, but then you're reminded of an angle that's only 30% ATS since 2003. I'll give you the details on that next here on VSiN.

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15: It's funny how one quarterback can make all the difference in the world to the same team. I mean, this, what's going on right now with the Atlanta Falcons, where they were maybe the worst team in football with Cooper Rush, and now it's like, fast forward to January, I don't want to play them in the playoffs if Michael Penix stays healthy overall. He's been competent, and that's probably being a little bit light on him, been better than that. The connection that he has with Drake London, you cannot deny. And Bijan Robinson now looks like, I mean, he's the short shot at some books to win Offensive Player of the Year. And this number is completely flipped.
16: Well, he did a good job, though, pointing out Tuesday how great the defense has been, though, too.
15: That's actually the part that I like the most about the team.
16: Number one run defense, giving up 48 yards a game. Hello, can they contain Henry? Can sell out to stop the run with no Lamar?
15: You sure can.
16: Number one in QB pressures. Number two in quarterback hits. And they're up there with either one or two and wreaking havoc, too. With the havoc stats.
15: How about those numbers that you just said, and again, going into the year, down their two best edge guys? Albrecht has done a fantastic job here.
16: Yes. And you have to be impressed and blown away by how well the offenses look with Penix, averaging 40 a game and both wins by 21 points. So that was a difficult assignment Monday night going into New Orleans. With what was on the line, and they just steamrolled them and were excellent in that game.
15: Drake London's receiving yard prop is 80.5. What do you think? Just keep riding it until you lose once or twice?
16: I don't know what to make of this Baltimore defense. And now, we'll see what Humphrey's status is, too. But that performance in the second half against the Saints, it bothered me. And then they let Tennessee get back in the game, too.
15: Sure.
16: With Cam Ward. So I know they've been better on the road. And there was like a 1-9 ATS run at home now. Number one turnover differential in road games. And they are plus 214 since 2023. You'll want the Ravens on the road and not home. It's bizarre.
15: Yeah, I mean, I get it. Harbaugh's not the coach. Minter is. But people love the guy. Overall, in road neutral games since 2017, they are 49-27 and 1 ATS at 65%. I don't have every team in front of me in that spot. That has to be like the best, if not the best, top, what, 2-3 in the entire league going back a decade now? How would you like to have the look-ahead line with Atlanta in
16: No
15: pocket?
16: Kidding, yeah.
15: Good golly,
16: plus
15: man.
16: 5.5 now, minus 3.5 in the game. How well they played and then Lamar being out.
15: So you want to do the same game specials here. You could do, I don't know where your head's at with Flowers, Sans Jackson in this game, but the guy is putting up unbelievable numbers. If you prorate this out for a full season, if he played it, he would have better numbers than JSN last year. So you could do like stuff with him and London combined. Or would you prefer to do...
16: I don't know, though.
15: I don't think I want
16: Huntley.
15: Yeah. And I don't... Well, what about Henry then running? Because the Atlanta... You know for a fact that they can just be like, okay, we're not going to have to face Lamar here.
16: I think it's a different ballgame, though, going in knowing he's going to get 30 touches. I go back to the Lambeau game. How good was that? It's like, okay, we don't have Lamar. Season on the line. Weather's an issue. Let's feed him. 4 touchdowns, 200 yards. Hello.
15: Right.
16: And especially if Flowers is compromised, that's got to be it.
15: It's funny how, by the way, this looked before the Green Bay game when we were all saying, oh, my God, 3 straight. And we did it here on the show. 3 straight on primetime for Atlanta. Now it's like they're must-watch TV. Put them more on primetime more. But 3.5 now.
16: Buttoned up. I don't know what we're going to get. And I don't think Charch is outrageous to suggest it could be 3-time. Coach of the year.
15: No, 20, what is he, 20, 22 to 1, Stefanski?
16: DraftKings has the biggest odds, yeah.
15: All right.
16: I think it might have been Caesars with the best price, 23 to 1.
15: What do you make of the Jets taking money here?
16: I don't get it. Because you have, I don't know what happened to Mitchell, but he's out again. Mm-hmm. You don't have Hall again. Geno was so bad last week. And that incredible stat that what the Bears did with the time of possession. And how many plays they ran. The score was misleading because they had red zone issues, got stopped at the 1, and also had a couple turnovers. Bagent was off on a couple throws, too. What if Monken can clean this up? Because Cleveland leads in penalties. And if Watson continues to improve, and we love their weapons, and Boston's been so good, and you can run the ball with Judkins, I just don't know what... Aaron Glenn now, his record as head coach... is 4-17. Kotite was 3-18, regarded as one of the worst coaches ever. 15 years in a row, no playoffs. I don't agree with the move, and I'm also concerned about how are they going to move the ball now where you got number one, Sadiq banged up, and you don't have Mitchell, and you don't have Hall again.
15: Yeah. No, in all fairness here, I want to see what the offense can look like when they're fully healthy. And I can't just go back and tell you.
16: Yeah, and they were great against the Lions.
15: But I don't know what that means, though, because the Lions, I mean, a high school team could score like that against the Lions, so I want to see them more against better competition. But yeah, so there's also this, Steve Mackin at VSiN.com. Teams that have won their last 3 games ATS with a point margin of plus 10 or less in that stretch are only 18-50 straight up. 19-45-4 ATS in Game 4 since 2003. Game 5, I believe. Misprinted there. That's the Cleveland Browns in this game. So you're hot ATS, but you're just getting by with the cover. The fourth game after that, you're like, yeah, no, it catches up with you. On the flip side, the Jets, as a favorite since 2017, are 12-28 ATS. That's also 30%. Something has to give.
16: Wrong team could be favored.
15: Could
16: absolutely
15: be. I played the Browns on a teaser.
16: Yep.
15: Update and a half.
16: Agree with that.
15: Raiders at the Patriots. Earlier today, the news came down. Genty not at practice as they were beginning the individual drills earlier today. He was limited with an ankle and foot injuries on Thursday. And the foot injury was a new addition to the injury report. Again, I went to fire on Mike Washington props today, but I need kind of confirmation that Genty's going to miss the game. By then, Washington, the props are going to go up. I get that. But here's one, too, that you just have to continue to look at. I mean, 14 targets in his first game back, 11 last week for Brock Bowers. The Pats ruled out four cornerbacks for this game, including Christian Gonzalez. Carlton Davis also ruled out. And Brock Bowers' receiving yards prop is around 70 in the game. I think he's going to get the 10, 12 targets every single week, Paul.
16: Mm-hmm.
15: And again, they line him up.
16: Well, yeah, Kubiak.
15: Kubiak addresses him like he's a wide receiver.
16: The one thing I agree with the coaching staff and what they did is they told Drake May to run more and get back to taking off like he did last year. So he comes out and he led him in rushing yards last week. He finally got on track, did have another interception. Patriots have multiple turnovers five games in a row. That stat where he's a three-plus favorite or more, three points or more as a favorite, 14-0 straight up. But I would look at his rushing yards. Again, he's in the low 30s. But then it's also who's he going to spread it around to and who's going to get involved. And that great catch by Chisholm was a poor throw, but he made the incredible catch as well. Better job defensively, took it away. Allen with a bad decision at the end of the game, and you have the revenge for last year also. But this is the only 4-0 ATS team remaining. And between the turnovers, the kicking issues, all the guys that are out on defense, I think the Raiders can win this game.
15: Yeah, I was going to say, what do we think of, now all things are not the same here. Every 3.5-point spread is not the same, but the Raiders are basically in the same range for this game on Sunday as they were in week one last year. Now, after that, the Patriots turned into a totally different team. They were awesome. They won 14 games, came out of the AFC, obviously won the Super Bowl. But they were carved up by Geno Smith in that game. And now they're without four cornerbacks. And Kirk Cousins has been kind of rocking and rolling here on offense. And Bowers is a matchup nightmare for any team in the league.
16: Mm-hmm. I don't trust the Patriots in the red zone either. Raiders, 9 takeaways. May, 7 picks right. Already, 8 last year. They are a 9-1 run, though, last 10 at home. 9-1 straight up last 10.
15: I will say that game got off the rails last week for the Raiders and the Chiefs in the fourth quarter. What, they score 30-plus points combined?
16: Yeah.
15: And they gave the Chiefs everything they wanted in that game.
16: They wouldn't go away.
15: No.
16: Cousins have been great. 11 touchdowns, 25 points or more in every game. They've been excellent. 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
15: 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Up next, a double shot with Ryan Kramer from the Sports Gambling Podcast. 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
7: The Colonel is the king of chicken. That's why he's always had a beef with beef. But on Wednesdays, he's squashing the beef. By

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1: A ton of bets to get to right now. Ryan Kramer joins the program, one half of the Sports Gambling Podcast, and you get it every single Friday night right here on VSiN at 10 o'clock Eastern, 7 p.m. out here on the West Coast. What's up, Kramer? How are you?
2: Happy Friday, guys.
1: Back at you.
2: How about them Cowboys?
1: You're a big Giants guy. You were saying right now before during the break, the ESPN with their FPI, whatever the numbers are, they had the Cowboys 80% to win the division before the game.
2: And it only dropped to like 60-something after the game. We got to take a look at that. We got to pop the hood on those numbers.
1: Yeah, you might want to tinker a little bit
2: Historically bad defense. I mean, their bad defense was historically bad last year, and it might be worse this year.
1: The numbers tell you. Aaron Schatz had it last year, third worst DVOA since 1977. It's worse this year. So let's begin with your card this week before we get into some of the ladder bets, player props that you like. Paulie and I have been going back and forth on the Pittsburgh-Indy game. He likes him. We bet him right away. It's a horrible spot for the Colts, but I'll ask you the same question I asked Paulie. Why is this number not gone to three yet? That scares me off Pittsburgh.
2: I think it's the market doesn't like Pittsburgh. I've kind of told myself that. I felt the same way about the San Francisco number. I think a couple times this year, those when they hold it 2.5, it as a gambler, gives you pause. But we don't get too many spots in a year where a team is coming off an international game and going straight to a road game. As you mentioned, the Colts also pretty bad in Pittsburgh. But this is purely just one of those games you circle before the year, and when it comes, you're just going to fade the team coming off that international game. And on top of that, I would also say Indy coming off a win that maybe was a little, I don't want to call it fugazi because they dominated.
1: I think you can use that word.
2: But the quarterback situation, the fact that, you know, Daniel Jones looked horrible in the first quarter.
1: Yes.
2: Trying his hardest to do Daniel Jones things. So, yeah, I can't wait to fade them here. And I, you know, as

0: You know, I do a round robin defensive touchdown parlay every. How do you not put the Pittsburgh Steelers in there with Daniel Jones on the other side there? So yeah, I think this could also be one of those games where we get the TJ Watt pops his head back up as being a DPOY kind of guy.
1: Eight takeaways, Colts minus six turnover differential. Like where your head's at. Yeah. Saints plus 2.5. We won't know about Jefferson and Addison until Sunday.
0: Yeah, I mean, it seems like the hesitation is probably enough, but this is purely just a play on the Saints. We have a trend we like to call the close your eyes special because it's so gross usually, but when a team underperforms a spread by 21 points, they're a dog the next week. Dating back to when we started the podcast in 2011, it's roughly 57-58% ATS. It's 2-1 this year so far. The Eagles were the loser. They probably should have gotten home in that game. This is purely a buy low on the Saints. And, you know, candidly, I'm selling high a little bit on the Vikings as well. You have another situation where, you know, no one likes Kyler laying a big number like we did last week. No one likes Kyler laying a number on the road. So Saints take the points. And I am taking the points here. I'm not playing the money line. One or two point game could absolutely be in the cards.
1: Well
0: here.
1: Said. Okay. Absolutely. How you want to play the London game? First touchdown.
0: Well, the Eagles really look like they have problems. That being said, I'm told that Dallas Goedert's going to be back, going to be playing. He's basically Jalen Hurts' favorite target, even without all this other stuff going on. His price is 20-1, quite long, and you can't really ignore Darius Cooper. He's clearly been a favorite around the red zone. Not nowhere else in the field, but in the red zone.
1: How about that?
0: And
1: 100-1, two touchdowns.
0: Oh, I mean, Matt should have been on that, honestly, in hindsight. He's going to be in there at 30-1. And then on the Jags side, the Eagles have been bad to the slot this year. And you look at the way that Liam Cohen plays that that offense, everyone runs reps out of the slot. So you kind of have to isolate. I do think they're going to do a little bit more to try to keep Parker Washington off the score sheet. Brian Thomas lines out more up wide, out wide. So I kind of isolated to Jacoby Myers, who's going off at 14-1. And then Cameron. Cameron is running stuff out of the slot where he's going down the field too. So, and that's been a bit of a problem for the Eagles. So I'm going Cameron at 30-1 and Jacoby Myers at 14-1.
2: Okay. You're confident enough in this Lions defense to lay the 5.5 on the road against a good Cardinals offense?
0: Probably a little bit of my Giants bias, but I just watched that Cardinals team very closely. And you could argue that the secondary for the Giants isn't very good as well. You could also argue that the Detroit Lions offense is much better than the Giants. And I think that's the handicap starts there. I think we're going to see a Jared Goff 300-plus yard game here. Amon-Ra is going to go off against this secondary. Everyone's going to go off against this secondary. To your question, though, I think the area I like it, once the Giants figured out that all they had to do was pressure Brissett and he turned into a bit of a pumpkin, that's what Detroit does all right. They kind of get decent pressure already. And so I think... We did have a little bit of a meltdown press conference from Shepard, so hopefully that can
1: How about that? What's his problem?
0: You know, as a Giants fan, it brought me back to the Joe Judge press conference for 15 minutes of just making excuses. I think with a little bit of pressure and with a little bit of focused effort here on a back-against-the-wall effort for the defense, this is a get-right game for the defense, and this is the right team to go get right against. So I have no issues laying the points.
2: Okay, as we do like every Lions game, you got to have some fun and build some same-game parlays here. The numbers are ridiculous. I mean, we talk about it, like three guys almost have 80 yards as a receiving prop. But how nuts do you want to go with like any time touchdown scores, 2+, whatever?
0: You know, Amon-Ra 2+ almost seems too easy with the way that this team defends the slot. If you watch the Giants game, Theo Johnson destroyed them up the seam. Malik Nabers.
2: Could it be LaPorta?
0: It could be LaPorta. I don't mind going. Jameson Williams' anytime touchdown price is bumping up against 185, 180. And considering that feels like a long price for a guy who also could be the guy who pops in this game. So if I was going to attack anything, it might be a JMO 100 yards touchdown kind of game.
2: Okay. Anything with Algier? Because Love is obviously a little bit dinged up.
0: I like Algier.
2: So do I.
0: I think the only way, I don't have anything in pocket. I would maybe play a touchdown with him. And honestly, he was close to having some big plays, if not for all-world linebacker Arvell Reese last week. But yeah, the idea that he's a sneaky two-touchdown play. You want to talk about reverse correlation?
2: Yeah.
0: Algier, two touchdowns, Lions win the game, that kind of thing.
2: Okay.
0: That would be maybe how I would take out the tools and build a little same-game parlay there.
2: Don't mind that one. We just talked about the Raiders game against the Patriots before you came on. And as Paulie pointed out, Raiders are the only 4-0 team ATS, and they were, man, they gave the Chiefs everything they wanted last week. What do you think of this number as they're catching 3.5? And the Patriots, again, for those just tuning in, they're without four different cornerbacks in this game.
0: Yeah, I mean, it's become a very popular term now, but cluster injuries matter in the NFL, especially at the defensive back position. And, you know, the receivers for the Raiders haven't exactly gone off yet this year. But, you know, Trey Tucker, we saw Besh do some stuff earlier. Cody White has been doing some stuff. But Brock Bowers is lining up out wide. Mayer is still running all the stuff. I think the issue with this team in terms of the market is people don't believe they're good. It's that whole Pryor's problem that I think a lot of people who build power ratings and numbers get stuck on sometimes. And this is a case of both these teams. Patriots clearly aren't as good as we think they are. The Raiders are much better. I'm surprised they're getting 3.5 here. Kubiak, did you remember what he did to that defense in the Super Bowl? I think we all watched that. So, yeah, I love the Raiders here. I'm going to be looking to play some Trey Tucker stuff. Haven't locked it down yet, but his anytime price is over 3-1. That seems interesting to me, considering the cornerback situation. Cody White, same kind of thing. Long prices for touchdowns, and so yeah, I love this. This is on my Circa Million card. Definitely one of my favorite five this week.
2: All right,
1: why Houston -7.5?
0: I'm a sucker for narratives. D'Amico Ryan's taking the play calling duties away when he's about to play the Titans. I love that. This Titans team. I've heard people make the case that they played teams closer. And they maybe are better than the number would suggest. I don't know about that. I've watched Dable try to simplify this offense for Cam Ward. He's not very good. I think they're going to struggle to run the ball. And sure, Carnell Tate had a nice game, mostly in garbage time last week. I think we're going to see Nico Collins get right. I think the running game for Houston gets right here. And I think at the end of the day, defense matters, and defensive touchdown in the round robin, I think there's a chance there. Okay. And honestly, I think if you're taking Tennessee, you have to be fearing that defensive touchdown with Cam Ward at the helm.
2: So it sounds like to me, are you alive in any survivor pools still?
0: I am not.
2: Okay. If you were, would they be on your list here?
0: Yeah. And in fact, I was talking to CJ Sullivan, Man in the Box, on the Sports Gambling Podcast, and he has one entry left, and they are on the Texans.
2: Really? That's here at Circa?
0: Yeah.
2: Good for
1: him. Right.
0: Yeah.
1: Good luck.
0: Road division spot usually is tricky, but this Titans team does not want to win football games.
2: I'll ask you. I put it out on Twitter last night. We kicked it around earlier. Do you think anybody took Tampa Bay last night? My answer is yes.
0: Yeah. I think now, if someone took Tampa Bay and didn't have a Dallas entry as well, that'll be pretty impressive. I think there'll be a couple people out there.
2: I think a couple. And I also think a couple people will be on Miami.
0: Oh, wow. Okay.
2: Because now people that have still, there are probably groups that still have 40 left, whatever that number is. They're like, the Cowboys just went down, and they probably had one on Tampa. They're like, okay, we can put some on Cincy, but you know what? Here comes one or two on Miami.
0: Miami might be the only team I think is worse than Tennessee, but, I mean, they are spunky. They are scrappy. Spunky.
2: Not a bad defense, I think.
0: They play hard. We joke on our podcast, like, it's like the total soccer mom fan base right now. Just, no matter what, they play hard, but here we are losing another game.
2: More with Ryan Kramer coming up next. Big Giants guy. I'll ask him what number he would need to bet the Commanders to win that division. And we'll run down all of his favorite player props for Week 5 of the NFL coming up next here on VSiN.

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8: We continue. Ryan Kramer, one half of the Sports Gambling Podcast. They're awesome. They do a great show. They do a... How many episodes you guys put out a week, you think?
9: Five, usually.
8: Five, and then the Friday night edition is right here on VSiN.
9: A solid 10 hours of football handicapping every week.
8: It's very good. Very good. So you're a big Giants guy.
9: Yes.
8: I don't even like the Commanders at all. I thought they were a last-place team this year, but this division is just off the rails bad right now. What number would you need, for example, to bet Washington to win the East?
9: Honestly, nothing. I don't believe that Dan Quinn will keep this ship sailing safely. I'm going to go back to the offseason when he cleared house, and I'm going to look at this offense, and until we see something, to your point, though, who is going to win the division?
8: You tell me how this is going to play out.
9: I mean, as a Giants fan, I think, my goodness, if Jackson Dart hadn't gotten hurt, this would be very interesting.
8: Kidding.
9: But I guess to answer your question, if they're going off in the 10-1 range, which, if you look at the percentages, that's probably what their price should be, if not even longer. I guess if you're building a portfolio, I mean, I do have some Giants, 7-1 in my pocket, so I could build against that. But yeah, I just don't see this team steadying the ship, and I don't see them racking up enough wins.
8: Yeah, I saw 12-1, by far the highest I could find, and I'm like, I'd need a little bit more. Couldn't do it. So what? How do you think it plays out with Philly?
9: I know most of the Philly fans are kind of out on this team. That's the interesting. Yeah, the ones that are holding on hope, but the quarterback isn't playing well, which has been like a dirty secret for some time. But the offensive line was always good. We always talked about how good the roster was. Well, the offensive roster is not good anymore, especially with all these. You know, you don't have Smith. He's got a hamstring injury. As a Giants fan, I'll tell you, Saquon never played well battling with injuries. So I'll chalk him up to an inconsistent guy this year. And if you know, Goddard being back is the only thing that gives me hope for that offense, because Hurts, I think, is going to continue to be the same thing. And if we don't see changes from this offense, which I got to imagine we're going to see a coach change if nothing happens here shortly, but it does seem like, you know, they're going to have a good defense. That's their saving grace. They're going to probably be in some games. Maybe they can, maybe it turns out to be a division where 9 or 10 wins gets it done, but boy, it just seems like they're greased up and sitting on the edge of the cliff ready to fall.
10: Let's get to some props.
8: Yep.
10: How about two tight ends? I'm with you in the Colts game against the Steelers. Warren, we want to do a Warren prop, and you got to be on big Darnell Washington.
9: Yeah, repeater from last week. Tyler Warren, under 18.5 longest reception, even if this is 17.5 at your book. He hasn't sniffed that. I think his longest reception of the year is 15. And we discussed this earlier in the last segment. Daniel Jones is terrified back there. Everything is quick to the first read. Everything is a check down. And so I can't imagine Tyler Warren, short of him breaking some tackles and having a great yak play. I think this comes in once again, and I'm going to be playing this until he loses. As far as Darnell Washington, this is one of those where it falls into the category of what are we doing here? And I will say something that I've been doing a little bit better job of this year is instead of just playing a flat number, which I think his number is at 22.5, I'm just going to scoot it up a couple yards, play the 25 yards plus at plus 105, and not have to worry about the vig. But, I mean, this is also the way you want to attack the Colts. You want to hit their underneath. They're going to give you the space in the middle of the field. And we've seen Aaron Rodgers love to throw it in his direction. So, yeah, Darnell Washington, a guy that it's going to be hard to not play if they keep his numbers so low.
8: I feel like this one needs to be on the card more than it has been going back. But it's Brock Purdy, not passing, but rushing. The guy can scramble.
9: He's gone over. His number's 19.5, 20.5. Played up to 24.5. He's gone over this number in every game. And now who are they playing? Well, they're playing in a situation against the Seattle Seahawks, who have given up some scrambles. And just in general, this Niners team, they're gonna give up pressure in this game. They're gonna have a tough time running the ball. And so I do think it's gonna be a lot more Brock Purdy like we've seen. He's playing at an MVP level, and part of that is on the move. So, yeah, this is another one. It's 4-for-4 on the season. Let's see them adjust the number up a little bit before we get off of it.
10: What's the case here with Ollie Gordon? Because he had 9-for-100 last week, mm-hmm. ripped off the long run. We thought it'd be Jalen Wright who was the starter, but he had also had a couple catches, speaking of Gordon, and not Wright. So what do you want to do with Ollie Gordon props?
9: I just kind of have this crazy theory that you have Mitt Willis, who's a mobile quarterback, and Achan was more of a speed guy, a little smaller, 5'9", 190, or whatever he comes in at. Ollie Gordon is like 6'2", 225, big guy. Jalen Wright's pretty big, too. And the idea here is that I think, we've seen the Bengals give up some yards to the backs through the receiving game. And in this case, I'm playing a little bit of a gamble that Ollie Gordon catches one or two. His number's 9.5. If you want to get frisky, play the latter. You can play. I played him up to, if he has a 30-yard receiving game, it's 5-1. And so, yeah, I like the idea he gets a couple checkdowns. I think there's the chance of them getting some pressure from that front from Cincinnati is possible. And I think the checkdown's going to be there. It's been there for the other opponents of the Bengals this year.
10: Got to go tight end, right? Because it's Cincinnati. Dulcich over. You want to ladder him, too?
9: How do you not play Dulcich? The amount of yards the Cincy team has given up to the tight end every week. I know Dulcich hasn't done much, and I know when you're playing Miami Dolphins in the passing game, you're hoping that Malik Willis can get it done a little bit. But these numbers are so small. Dulcich is sitting at, I think it's 25 yards. Let me verify this. So I played a little bit of a ladder. Actually, 49.5 is you want to play the top of the ladder plus 370, which is not ridiculous considering the lines of the tight ends that they've been giving up there. Now you just have to hope that the offense can get it done. But if they fall behind here, it seems like Burrow's going to have at least one of his receivers out there, which is helpful. And unfortunately, they have not given us Gesicki props. They are holding those back. But that's another one. Rematch City plus Hockenson, 13 catches last week? So
10: yes.
9: Tight ends could go off in this one.
10: Good point.
8: I'm looking right now. Yeah, his number is still around 25.5 the way it looks.
9: Yeah, that's a tight end game. I'll probably be parlaying those any times as well.
10: What does Daniels do back from injury against the Giants?
9: So I don't know how much you guys have read about this new brace he's wearing. But it reminds me of like when kids would break their arm back, like when we were younger, and you'd have that big full arm cast and your arm would be like kind of at a bent angle. I don't know how he runs all that much against this Giants team. I don't know if they're going to try to contain him. And I think, we looked at last year when he got hurt. He missed 5 games with the elbow injury. He came back. He ran it 4 times in that game and injured his elbow again. I definitely think that's got to be on the top of his mind. So I'm going to fade his rushing. I thought about attempts, but I'm going to fade his rushing yards at 31.5. It's going to be a little bit of a sloppy game. And I'll just bring up his name one more time. You really think Jaden Daniels wants to run when Arvell Reese is patrolling the middle of the field? That elbow could be in danger. So yeah, I'm going to fade his rushing yards just on the idea that he's going to protect himself. And I don't think we're going to see a ton of scrambles.
8: But hold on. Is Reese already the best defensive player on the Giants?
9: Carter was pretty nasty last week as well, uh-huh. Here's what I'd say about Arvell Reese. Giants fans, we've not had a great linebacker play in a while. The dude doesn't, he's missed zero tackles this year. He's leading the league in solo tackles. It's certainly nice to have him there. And he's the single reason why the run defense isn't completely trashed this year. So I don't think he's the best player, but it's probably Brian Burns one, Abdul Carter two, and then Arvell Reese.
8: Okay, so go over your anytime touchdown parlay again that you have with defenses only.
9: So we talked a little bit about the Houston-Tennessee game. It's a very obvious spot. Was shocked to see the number 7-1. That's a little longer. I would have expected more like 5.5-1. It's Cam Ward. We're fading that offense. And it does seem like that's going to be one of the games more impacted by the hurricane and could be sloppy. So wet football, always lead. And I just, you know, that hype factor of D'Amico Ryan's calling the plays. Then we talked about the Pittsburgh game, fading Daniel Jones here. Pittsburgh gets their chance because Daniel Jones hands it to him. 8-1 there. And then the last one, I mean, I have no idea what this Chargers team is going to look like this week. I know the cornerbacks are out for Denver, but that just makes me think that Justin Herbert's going to chuck it more. And this is still an aggressive defense that's going to look to turn you over. Broncos are 7-1. If Houston, Denver, and Pittsburgh all come home, it's 539-1. Seems pretty nice for a Sunday.
8: That's not good a job. Bad payday. No. How mad do you get when you put these together and then, like, right away you get one from a different team?
9: It's the trouble of playing these in general. Unfortunately, anytime anyone else scores a defensive touchdown you didn't bet on, you feel horrible.
8: Yep. And you also have this ticket as well. This is a first half ticket that we have.
9: I mean, if you guys were paying attention, I put out a first half parlay every week. Yeah. Last week, this is in. This is in. Bucks have the ball driving before the end of the half with 30 seconds. I have +2.5 in pocket. All I need is Jalen Daniels to run out the clock, and he throws that pick. Packers get the field goal, which, if you remember, Todd Bowles iced him. He shanks it.
8: Yep.
9: He then makes the next one. So probably a bad beat. Feels like a bad beat.
8: Oh, that hurts. And you do this every week, right?
9: Every week, first half parlay.
8: You put on the show
9: for
8: as
9: early
8: well.
9: Games only.
8: Yep. It's a very creative show. You're going to get it tonight, 10 o'clock Eastern, 7 o'clock out here on the West Coast. Sports Gambling Podcast with my man Ryan Kramer, along with Sean Green. Follow him on X at Kramer Center. Thanks, dude.
9: Cheers, man.
8: Up next, I don't know which stat is more difficult to believe, the one on Florida State on the road or Matt Rhule in Nebraska.
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8: Fun hour coming up in 30 minutes. Professional better and handicapper Carl Sack. He's going to join the program. We'll run down his best bets, some of them, for the weekend. He is third right now in the Friday Football Invitational. Matt Youmans on the program. I haven't even talked to Matt, but based on his tweets after the game last night, he had, I'm going to say, multiple entries in the Cowboys in Survivor. Unfortunately, Paulie went down. Your final Survivor entry is toast last night. I'm sorry, man. Never a fun day.
9: They were pathetic in the second half.
8: Terrible.
9: They are not well coached either, and some just ridiculous mistakes over and over and over again.
8: College football here. So I like the schedule now this year on Friday nights, and I don't know which number or numbers are more alarming here when I compare Matt Rhule and Nebraska to Florida State, but how about this Florida State? Now, this number's gone up. It's 4.5 Louisville tonight against FSU. Florida State has not won a road game since November 25th of 2023? How is that a thing?
9: Yep. All Norvell's issues on the road. Incredible.
8: You got to be kidding me.
9: Right. And they go to Miami next week. And the total open 57, up to 60.5 now. And now Louisville, after that great performance, and now they're 2-3 on the season. So well, that escalated quickly.
8: Now, he's not a humongous favorite in this game, but that whole conversation of, you want Brahm as a dog for sure. You don't necessarily want him as a favorite. Does that qualify here? I mean, the road stuff is just incredible here with Florida State.
9: What's more astonishing, that or the Nebraska stuff?
8: Well, I would say this. The Nebraska, and look, I wanted to bet. I was thinking about betting Nebraska. I haven't heard one person make the case for Nebraska. Although the number went down, it's like 7-7. Here you go. Chris Felica with the Bear Bites every Friday. So good. Matt Rhule. 20 straight losses versus a ranked opponent, 0-20 versus ranked teams as a Power 4 head coach, 0-11 versus top 10, 0-9 at Nebraska and Baylor. His last win versus a ranked team came in the 2016 AAC title game versus Navy. That was when he was with Temple. That's just Rhule. Nebraska, 30 straight losses to ranked teams. Their last win was against Oregon in 2016. 14 straight losses versus top 10 teams. They are 3-32 dating back to the 2001 national title game loss to Miami. Their last win, 2015 against Michigan State. I mean, you knew it was bad, but holy smokes, had no idea. You have that going in the same game where Indiana and Cignetti, they have been a single-digit favorite 10 times under him. They've won all 10 games, winning 8 by at least 14 points. So this is where he is taking care of business, and Nebraska has been a total disaster.
9: Yep, and Ohio State, Indiana next week. And 5 games tonight, 4 of them are late. And Iowa, Washington. Washington 2.5, 3 in this game. 41.5 the total. I think the total's too high. This is a tough game, though, again, with the travel, where the teams with all that long-distance travel haven't done well. But
8: backup quarterback as well for Iowa.
9: Yeah, yep, and he got a good performance out of Washington, finally, offensively, although it was that porous USC defense. Don't know what to do with 1-4 Washington State against 1-4 Utah State. I thought at the time, good performance in the Apple Cup. They put a scare into Washington, but now I can't take much from that, considering all their issues as well. And BYU, top 10 team, now they're up to 11.5 at home against Iowa State. Notre Dame on deck coming to town. But the huge injury with Martin out 4 to 6 weeks, they're running back 1,300 yards and 12 touchdowns last year. I'm not going to criticize them for the wind. I mean, it's weather on the road. Okay, the offense struggled and Bachmeier struggled, but they won 17-10 last week at TCU. Difficult place to play, and I think they covered in the late game against Iowa State.
8: Oh, you
9: on
8: do?
9: ESPN.
8: Okay.
9: Yeah.
8: Now, this number, the look ahead was, what, 14?
9: Yeah.
8: Then got all the way down to 10, and now back to 11.5? We'll see. I mean, I'm going to be on the opposite side of you on this one.
9: Yeah?
8: Yeah.
9: You're there with the Cyclones?
8: I mean, somehow, some way, it looks like they might actually be better with Matt Campbell not there, which is not a surprise, but he took all those players with him.
9: Well, it's a question for humans, too, about how much this guy, how important this guy is, too.
8: Right.
9: And what he means to the offense.
8: No doubt. No doubt. I think they'll, there's a chance, maybe they miss him more next week against Notre Dame.
9: Yeah.
8: Than this week.
9: Yeah.
8: But the Cyclones have, that's a lot of points, man. A lot of I'm like you, I don't want to panic over one result from last week, but Bachmeier didn't do anything in that game. Two for what, fewer than 70 yards overall?
9: Disappointing.
8: Now,
9: should be poor. I don't know. That total seems low in the San Jose State game. And that, they were 6, and now that's down to 4, 4.5.
8: The one total, you mentioned this already, the one total that it's kind of jumping off the page. Like, this Washington-Iowa game could be 16-10 tonight.
9: Mm-hmm.
8: I would not be surprised. Now, speaking of Matt Campbell, now with Penn State, you bet them right away against USC.
9: It's anti-Riley.
8: So think about this for a second. Again, from Felica. As a Power 4 head coach, Matt Campbell is 8-20 in what Felica called toss-up games, where the spread was between +3 and -3. A coin toss game, the guy's 8-20.
9: Yeah, this is the danger zone.
8: So it's going to be the whiteout, whatever that means now with the state of the team after they got absolutely buried by Northwestern last week.
9: Yeah, but it's USC on the road and travel.
8: I know.
9: You know what to do. 3-13 ATS on the road since 2023.
8: Something's got to give.
9: They couldn't stop Rutgers. So that tells you what that it's a big deal, and they almost lost to Washington,
8: well,
9: too.
8: Here
9: and then it's Wisconsin after that,
8: sure,
9: as well.
8: Here are the numbers ATS with USC since 2023 on the road, 3-13 ATS. Only 7-9 straight up.
9: Can't get past that.
8: Yep.
9: Unacceptable.
8: This is another one. Now, I have a bet on several of these games we'll get to. We're going to do In Pocket a little bit early today. That's coming up in about 10 minutes. But since 2022, this is the kind of guy that you want to muck it up with. Iowa has been involved in 20 games with a spread between +3.5 and -3.5. Again, they're catching 2.5 tonight. The Hawkeyes have won 16 of them. So they'll find a way to bloody your nose, make it completely ugly, and at the end of the day, walk away with a game that's probably, like I said, 16-10, 41.5.
9: Yeah.
8: Boy, oh boy, does that feel high. But I think it's such a bad spot for Iowa that I have to have a piece of Washington as well. And I don't like this team. I don't trust them at all. But to your point, what a bad spot here for the Hawkeyes.
9: Yep.
8: Last couple of weeks, what they've been through, and now on the road across the country on short rest.
9: The one that surprised me in all of his great tweets is what's happened in the Red River rivalry. That it's been the favorites done well.
8: Mm-hmm.
9: And the favorites won 7 of the last 8 and 19 of the 24 back to 2003.
8: They've also turned into lower scoring games. Last couple of years, 23-6, 34-3. Texas blanked them 4 years ago, 49-0. However, if you go back before then, 55-48, 53-45, 39-27, 48-45, 45-40, that's all the way back to 2016, 10 years ago, all the way to like 2020. You had shootouts, you had to bet the over is the only way to look, and now we have a total below 40 in the game.
9: Yeah. Next week is arguably the best week of the season, right there with week 10. There are seven games where ranked teams play one another, highlighted by Ohio State and Indiana. At DraftKings, Ohio State is 2.5 on the road, and they're going to play that at 9 in the morning. Texas is 9.5 against Florida.
8: Oh, man.
9: LSU is 12.5 against Miss State. UCLA is 3.5 against Wisconsin at home. Oregon is 12.5 against Nebraska at home.
8: There's definitely a spot for that game to go up.
9: Yeah.
8: Because I know a lot of people who like Oregon against UCLA laying a big number. And if they cover 11.5 there and it doesn't go well for Nebraska, that thing's going to touch 14.
9: Unfortunate with the Martin news, the injury. Notre Dame, 12.5 at BYU. Miami is 19.5 against Florida State. These are their two tough games. They're 19.5 and they were 17 against Clemson.
8: Yeah.
9: Houston is 3.5 against Oklahoma State. That should be an over. Oklahoma State, they might be able to do this with Mestemaker.
8: Yeah.
9: Old Miss 6 against Missouri. And Bama's 4.5 at Tennessee.
8: They got to go at Tennessee after playing Georgia this week. Boy, Missouri, they talk about a tough stretch for that team.
9: Yes, that's a gauntlet.
8: With what they've been through.
9: Yes.
8: You blow out Florida, now you get A&M. And, well, A&M stinks, but and then you get Ole Miss. Ole Miss has Vandy this week, and I think we're going to get weather in that game. Maybe plenty of it. That total, by the way, has dropped, I think, a good 4 points. But going back home, Ole Miss should do a lot to that Missouri defense.
9: How much does the weather impact the Bama game? And could someone hold Alabama under 40 points?
8: Yeah, well, it'd be Georgia, yeah, for sure. Well, the total's all the way, it's crashed to like 51 in the game.
9: Yep. 28-7 last year in the SEC title game. Plus 144 point differential for Bama, 45 points in every game. Either Georgia or Bama's won the SEC 11 of the last 12 years.
8: Would you take Florida next week plus 9.5 against Texas? Seems like kind of a high number. And what do you want to do with Boise State?
9: Love Boise State. Brad Powers loves Boise. Humans loves Boise. I like Boise. The revenge angle, 6.5 on the road. Fresno has won 4 in a row. Their win total was only 6.5, but won 4 in a row since the USC debacle. But revenge for last year, Madsen got hurt. They were, I think, a 3-touchdown favorite or close to
8: huge,
9: it.
8: Huge, yeah.
9: And they lost at home. But also, if they win this game with revenge, I think they run the table, and this will be your playoff team. Because they'll pick them at 12-1 with the close loss against Oregon.
8: Yeah, they'll put them over North Coast.
9: Or James Madison, whoever is going to come out of there. Yes.
8: Follow the money here on VSiN, the Sports Betting Network. A bunch of our best bets coming up in pocket plays next here on the Sports Betting Network.

0: With the Bloomberg Business of Sports Report, I'm Charlie Pellett. The Knicks say they are focused on their NBA title defense now and will worry about contract negotiations later. That means Karl-Anthony Towns and Josh Hart will have to wait on extensions that they hoped would get done before the season. NBA champ Shai Gilgeous-Alexander has joined the ownership group at Atletico Madrid. The Oklahoma City Thunder guard has become the latest North American sports star to take an interest in soccer, following the likes of LeBron James and Tom Brady. NASCAR and IndyCar are said to be looking to add races outside of their American home base. IndyCar has focused specifically on Barcelona, with the city not on Formula One's 2027 calendar, while sources tell Bloomberg NASCAR has been in talks with potential partners, including in Mexico and Canada. And that's the Bloomberg Business of Sports Report. I'm Charlie Pellett.
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12: Are a burial, a blowout, a human lock. 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
13: I was so good that whenever I bet, I could change the odds for every bookmaker in the country.
14: All right, thought it'd be a higher scoring game last night. Certainly more than 16 points, what Dallas was able to do, especially go right down the field to start. It should have been both teams to make a 33-yard field goal, but with McLaughlin, and he was ready to try a long one, but then changed his mind. It was a penalty. But with McLaughlin and Aubrey, over 49.5 didn't get there. Daniels rushing didn't get there, which was popular. And field goal every quarter, 6-1, no good. Largest lead under 16.5 was a winner. And the Avalanche opened up a can on Calgary, who's off. Calgary's 0-4 on the season. They've lost 6-1, 6-1, 7-3, and 4-1. And one of them was the Vancouver, and they got housed as well. They play Anaheim tomorrow. So Calgary is horrendous. 2.5 Seattle at home against the Niners. Falcons laying 3 Monday night, bet it earlier in the week. Denver laying 3 against the Chargers. Peyton taking over play calling duties. Bo Nix is a favorite of 3 or more. 16-1 straight up. Rams money line Monday night. Steelers 2.5 against the Colts. 17-1 at home against the Colts since 1970. Hate the travel spot and the extended rest for the Steelers. There's the Boise game laying 6 against Fresno. Penn State 1.5 against USC. Game 1, Scooble and the Miz under 6 tomorrow night. Game 2, 2 o'clock on Monday. Bizarre
15: schedule. Now, why is that?
14: Yeah, because you don't get Game 1 of the ALCS until Monday. They should have flipped that.
15: But also, aren't they playing the night game on Sunday?
14: That's right.
9: So why not have them play back-to-back night games?
14: Yep. And it's the Dodgers.
9: It's the Dodgers playing.
14: Why don't you want them in prime time? Strange move there. Monday night, it's a banger. The specials are already out. Both teams to have a rushing touchdown, $1.20. Each team to score in all four quarters, plus +450. Rushing and passing touchdown each team, 50-1. Got to go with big Darnell Washington over yards. Anytime touchdowns, 4-1, too. They know what they have in him now, and they realize that he's a weapon in the red zone. Had the touchdown last Thursday, and they took three straight shots to him as well. And you got to love Boswell and Schrader, both teams to make a 33-yard field goal in that Steeler game. Good luck.
9: Go get him, Paulie. All right, recapping last night's action as well, the Thursday night game. Let's see here. Daniels did go over 10 rushing yards in the first quarter. That was plus +106. The Buccaneers team total got there over 18.5. That was the winner. The Ferguson props.
14: Oh, this guy. Catch the ball,
9: two drops in the game. The last one, right between his hands, that covers every single prop.
14: I think they're going to win the game. I still think they win the game.
9: I am not going to doubt that.
14: They're deep in Tampa territory. The rookie quarterback could have made a mistake. They bailed him out, dropped the pick six.
9: Very close to having a great night, but the Ferguson drop really got me. Easton Cohen got a goal last night right away. Yeah. By the way, they were up 3-0 against the Golden Knights in the first period.
14: Yeah, what happened?
9: Lost the game.
14: Didn't score the rest of the game.
9: That was it, yeah. It's over a point, thanks to the emailer there from Toronto, diehard Leafs fan who sent it in, plus +150 on him. New stuff, pending stuff as well that we have going on here for the weekend. I like this Oregon-UCLA game over 59.5. Again, I bet the Cardinals-Lions game over 48.5, one of the games of the year.
14: Look at that number.
9: And that was, look, nothing is a lock at all, ever.
14: You going to buy back? It's 55?
9: No.
14: No? All right.
9: I will not. But over, I bet that preseason over 48.5 for this week. I have two other Cardinals games pending later in the year. By the way, one is against the Cowboys at 49.5, I believe. So, also, new place. I liked him. I made this bet before the Dicka news today. And if you're just tuning in, haven't heard, Mike Dicka, the legend, passed away. Ben Johnson despises Matt LaFleur and the Packers. Caleb Williams, he's been upgraded to questionable here. I don't like this Packers team. I have win total bets on them to go under 10 and under 10.5 on the year. I think this is a massive mismatch with coaches. The Bears are a better football team. I bet a minus -120 on the money line.
14: I forgot about this. It's in play tomorrow night. Game 5. It's in play. 21 in a row? 22 in a row?
9: Oh, for the White Sox Guardians.
14: Yes.
9: Yeah, over 7, minus -120. So Gavin Williams evidently is going to be okay.
14: Why did they bring him in?
9: No idea. In that big of a lead?
14: 9-4?
9: But here's what we know. This series has been high scoring. You're probably going to see, I don't know, 8-9 pitchers. So everyone has to bring their A game here?
14: Burke against Williams.
9: Yeah,
14: they would be the fourth team to rally down 0-2 after dropping the first two games at home in a best of five. If the White Sox win, they are the third team. That would be the third time where the road team won all five games.
9: Yeah, and that angle now, I think, is what, 20? What did you say, 21 straight, 22 straight?
14: I think it's 22 in a row. 21 or 22. I got to look at it, but it's, yeah, it's one or the other.
9: With a day off to go over. Mm-hmm. Okay, college bets.
14: Yeah.
9: Give me Georgia plus +1.5 against Alabama. Alabama's been incredible so far. Keelan Russell might win the Heisman Trophy. I don't know. Or they could go to Gunnar Stockton. By the way, I think if you're looking for a guy to add in that market, it would be Stockton before this game in case they do win it. But Bama's played the better defenses. But I think that this was too big of a flip with the point spread. So give me Georgia, who they were 3 on the look ahead. Now they're catching plus +1.5. Yeah, I'll take those. I'll take them. Tonight, bad spot for the Hawkeyes. I don't like Washington, but they showed some life against USC. I'm on Washington here on the money line, minus -145, and I had to do it. It's probably best I stay away, but I just couldn't help myself. Give me Penn State on the money line against USC, minus -120. It's just, the road numbers are an absolute house of horrors for Lincoln Riley and this team. And Penn State is, maybe they're just awful, but after they got embarrassed by Northwestern, now you come back home in front of 100,000-plus people in a whiteout, will not make it easy there for USC, so I'm on the Nittany Lions, short number on the money line.
14: Humans in studio coming up, 25 handicappers going head-to-head all season long on the Circa Friday Football Invitational, live every Friday, 7 to 10 Eastern. Each contestant makes 7 college and NFL plays, chasing a piece of $30,000 in prize money. Want the picks without watching live? 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Good point by Mike Palm during the break. What people are forgetting, an egregious mistake by Bowles. In order for Dallas to come back, if he kicks the field goal, I'm going to have to recover an onside kick.
9: You will, based on the clock. Right,
14: which
9: right.
14: It happened, what, five times last year?
9: Mm-hmm. Yeah.
14: Because there's 8 minutes left, and I'm down three scores if he kicks it. The other thing...
9: And at some point, by the way, Dallas is going to have to use all their timeouts.
14: Yes.
9: And at some point, that means Tampa Bay can just melt a lot of that clock with the running game. They didn't think this one through. Just, oh, the numbers say we should go for it?
14: It's outrageous. Get a new model, as you said.
9: Yeah.
14: The other one, Tennessee did this last week. They got the two. It worked out, but they didn't win the game. But I have no problem with what Dallas did. People are second. I mean, yeah, because it didn't work. If it works, you love it. But go for the two after you score the touchdown when you're down 14. You make the two, then you can win the game in regulation. You don't want to go to overtime where it's 50-50. You're not supposed to go 0-for-2 on the two-point tries.
9: See, I agree with that. And by the way, I
14: like the move. He's got two guys wide open, too. Dak blew it.
9: I would also like to have a conversation with somebody who, like, the idea of Dallas going to overtime, taking their chances with that because they're a big favorite in the game. Like, I can understand that point, right? And I saw that last night. People were like, well, if you just kick it, they get another one, it's 24-24, you're a big favorite in the game. I understand. But I would also say the way the game played out for 3 hours.
14: Yeah, I'm playing with house money. I just got a huge break.
9: Like, you were not the better team in that game ever.
14: Yeah.
9: So I know what the point spread and the number was before the game, obviously. But something, there's about game flow. And again, reading the room, and if it was a fluke where you had outgained Tampa like 500 to 200 and somehow it was still a miracle for you to go to overtime, I completely get it. But that was not a fluke last night for Tampa Bay to outplay them. And Dallas's defense is so bad, I don't know if I want to take my chances with that unit ever.
14: Bland drops a pick six. Yeah. He had a huge penalty earlier in the first quarter. He was responsible for Tez Johnson's wide-open busted coverage for 60 yards. Dak missed several throws. The two-point try as well. They fumble a kickoff. Missed tackles. That Bucky play to start Irving's first run of the third quarter should have been a two-yard loss. He went for 72 yards. They got a sack on 3rd and 20. Up penalty, first down, scored a touchdown. Ferguson's drops. And then still, you can get the ball back down 8. It's 2nd and 12. You know they're going to run. He rips off a 30-yard run. Tampa had 14 penalties for 92 yards. Still won the game.
9: Yep.
14: Awful loss. And especially with what happened leading up to it with all the issues with the Eagles. Can't play like that.
9: No. Oh, by the way, how about this tweet? This is from Action Network. USC, here are the official numbers. USC has played 21 road neutral games in the Eastern or Central time zone since 2012. 2-19 straight up, 117-1 ATS.
14: No way. No.
9: Since 2013, 3-16 straight up. Yeah. Even worse than we thought.
14: Yeah. Here it comes now. He's got Ohio State on the schedule. He's got Indiana on the schedule. He's got to go to Happy Valley. He's got to go to Madison.
9: Yep. Professional better handicapper Carl Sack on the program coming up next. Currently sitting third place in the Circa Friday Football Invitational. Record of 18-10, 1 point behind Ed Sammons and Jeff Petch. We'll ask what he likes this weekend coming up.
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7: 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And we go all right now to the Progressive Guest Line. As Carl Sack joins the program, professional bettor and handicapper, he's in the contest. He is currently tied for third right now, 1 point behind Ed Sammons and Jeff Petch. Carl, thanks so much for the time today. How are you?
8: I'm well. Thanks for having me on. I love I listen to you guys all the time. Love the show.
7: Oh, thank you so much. We appreciate thank that. You. And, of course, you're with killersports.com. 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Coming into this contest this year, like, are you primarily concentrate on the NFL or do you look more at college?
8: I do follow the NFL more than I follow college, but I get a fair amount of decent information for college and tend to focus a little bit more on totals than sides, although I did put a few sides into the contest today.
7: Okay, and let's begin with one of the bets that you have in the NFL. Two bets, basically the same game, but run this down with Cincinnati and Miami and what you're thinking here and why you like the Bengals.
8: Yeah, so the weather's supposed to be good, mild wind, no rain, relatively warm. I think Miami historically has had a really poor home field. They just fans don't show up for those games. Looking at our database, non-division games tend to go over, and Miami's offense has been really bad this year, like historically bad. I think they're probably the worst team in the league here. Historically, teams that are scoring less than 12 points per game after the first couple of weeks tend to regress in that they go over the total about 60% of the time. Both teams also have a bye next week, which is also historically 56% over spot for NFL teams. I think we're going to get Jamar Chase back and possibly T. Higgins, keeping a close eye on that. But I think that was kind of what impacted their performance last week against Jacksonville, losing both those wide receivers. They actually outgained Jacksonville last week by 100 yards, yeah, despite losing the game. And both teams also went under the total last week, which is historically early in the season when teams are both coming off unders, you tend to get an over. And this is a relatively low total at 43, 43 and a half, something like that. So I think playing Cincinnati here.

0: as well as the over makes a lot of sense.
1: Okay. Do you try to do that in the contest as kind of like correlated parlays are allowed?
0: No, I wouldn't say I'm looking at it from a correlated like parlay perspective. I just feel like Cincinnati's offense in particular should do well this week. And I'd be surprised if Cincinnati didn't cover at, like both these plays. I think at least one of them's going to hit for sure.
1: Yeah. Also, your thoughts here on Atlanta against Baltimore. This division is evidently wide open, but who knows? Maybe Atlanta with Michael Penix, if he can stay healthy, maybe they run away with this thing because you got to like their defense. And then he is like extracting all of this talent that we knew they had, but guys like Cooper Rush and other quarterbacks, they could never make it happen. So what do you make now as they were catching 5.5 on the look ahead, but no Lamar Jackson, now they're laying more than a field goal?
0: Yeah, between Lamar Jackson being out and then their performance on Monday Night Football, that line moved a ton. I think you hit it with Penix. You know, I think the difference between Rush and Penix is humongous, and we saw that the first 2 weeks Atlanta looked like garbage. The last 2 weeks they've looked really solid. I like them playing at home here. Their backfield with Bijan and Brian Robinson is probably the best in potentially the best in the NFL. Baltimore's going to also be without their edge rusher, Hendrickson. He's ruled out. I think betting on Atlanta here makes sense. They came off of Atlanta won by more than 20 points on Monday Night Football. And historically, teams that come off of a Monday Night Football blowout win actually cover 59% of the time the next week. We've seen Henry have one of the worst years of actually in a yards per rush. He's only averaging 4.2, which is the worst for him in his entire career, falling off by a full yard from last year and a yard and a half from the year prior. So I think we might be potentially seeing him, you know, kind of hit the back end of his career as he ages. Not that he's not a good running back, but, you know, I think he's falling off. And obviously, the drop-off from Lamar Jackson to Huntley is huge. Baltimore also committed 13 penalties last week, and historically, teams that do that don't fail to cover about 57% of the time going forward. So there's a bunch of database trends and I think some personnel stuff here as well that both point to playing Atlanta.
1: Okay. Carl, you're also an NBA handicapper. You're a professional handicapper and better for the NFL and the NBA. NBA is coming up in about a week. Do you do any future betting in the NBA, or is it just day-to-day stuff?
0: I over the years, I've released a few like season win totals. Not too much, but this year will be interesting with the new tanking rules. I think that's going to impact some of these teams. Win totals for sure, but you're right, it's about a week and a half away. It's gonna be there before you know it.
1: Yeah, no kidding. Carl, thanks for the time, and Matt Youmans will run down the rest of your plays for the Friday Invitational coming up after us. We appreciate it, and best of luck this weekend.
0: Anytime, thanks for having me on, guys.
1: There you go. Carl Sack, professional better at handicapper, killersports.com. he's on X at killersports.com. Made the case there for Cincinnati and the over and Atlanta against Baltimore.
2: We are ready to go, and I'm excited for the season. We start with a triple header and a game at noon Pacific with the Celtics and the Pistons. And I think I'm with you. I think the Lakers are going to surprise a lot of people.
1: Yeah, I think they're going to be a really fun and good regular season team.
2: Reddick's giddy about the roster. And this was all, you know, Luka. This is what Luka wanted. And he wanted to play for Kessler for a long time. And Kessler's got to stay healthy, number one. But they are going to score a ton of points.
1: Yep, I think they're going to be really good, like going over their win total good.
2: Yep.
1: Beyond that, I don't know really if I want to have any involvement with like their futures or not, but the West is very top-heavy, no doubt about that. So, anyway, you don't have a bet on the Georgia-Alabama game?
2: No.
1: No, okay.
2: I think that's something to look at in play, especially with how the weather is going to be a problem. But if I do agree that Paul Stone said the weather, the worse it is, favors Georgia because of the rushing attack.
1: Some of the results from last night, you ran this down in win-lose. For South Florida not to cover, was crazy. And then I'm blanking on the other game. How about that game that was, it had an in-play total of 111?
2: Yeah. The South Alabama game.
1: There you go,
2: 56-49 final. There was, I think there were six touchdowns in the second quarter.
1: Uh-huh.
2: Whatever, that was crazy, that game. But there's a lot going on. You know, don't forget about hockey. There's some bad clubs out there right now.
1: Mm-hmm.
2: And always takes advantage of the spots, too. And I would think that both home teams extend their season tonight in the WNBA playoffs.
1: I would think so as well, but I don't have a bet on it, though.
2: No, you can't get there?
1: I can't. I'm not going to get there, no.
2: I like that. No pomp and circumstance. I don't want any moment, celebration, whatever, what Asia Wilson usually does with the MVP, right down to business. Don't honor me before the game. We got to come out and because our season's on the line. There were 41 points scored in the second quarter alone. South Alabama beat Arkansas State 56-49.
1: Paulie and I are going to host the Pro Football Tailgate Show Sunday morning, as we do every week during the football season, again this weekend, and it begins at 9 o'clock Eastern time. We'll have much more, and we, by the way, like new numbers are always going to be coming out. Other props that were not available today will be available then. We'll do, you know, more kicker props at that time. Fringe players are going to have their numbers out, and we have great guests on every single week. So with that in mind, we're going to talk about Chicago and Green Bay with a Bears guest on Sunday, and he's going to be live in Lambeau covering the game today. Do you think Ben Johnson comes out wearing the Dicka sweater for the game?
2: He has to. Has to. And if I think I know Ben Johnson, I think he will, that he'll do that.
1: It will be on, yeah. I think he gets kind of like almost a mandate, I think, from up above.
2: Yeah.
1: Right?
2: Yeah.
1: Like, you are going to wear the sweater, and you have, like, no say in this matter.
2: Well, so many fans still do it to this day for every home game. And you saw how many fans were dressed like him in the Monday night game.
1: Mm-hmm.
2: He's got to do it.
1: We'll also go over, like, long bombs. Let's get nuts. Have some guts. Like, a same-game parlay in the Lions game. Gibbs might score three times in this game.
2: Yeah, and the game specials.
1: And McBride might score twice. He might have 100 yards. Brissett and Goff each to throw 300.
2: Yeah. Some of this stuff is not, it's not hard to do. Like touchdown, field goal each half. Each team scores both quarters. Touchdown every quarter. All that stuff. And it all came in Sunday night.
1: It feels like a similar version to Lions-Bills in week two.
2: Yep. And stuff's out for Monday night as well. You got another total up there, 53-54 with the Monday night game. And those specials are out too.
1: All right, Matt Youmans next. VSiN host. He had plenty of remaining Survivor entries entering last night's tilt in Dallas. Did he use any on the Cowboys? If so, how many?
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1: Following us, it is the Friday Night Football Invitational here at Circa. 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We will get into that coming up. 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Matt, you spent plenty of years in Chicago covering pro teams there. Your thoughts today on Mike Ditka passing away at the age of 86.
2: Yeah, it's a sad day. Based on stories you'd heard recently, you knew it was probably coming. And, you know, I spent 5 years as a Chicago Bears beat writer, so I was around Ditka a decent amount. Great guy. Love that guy. You know, and when you see some of the NFL head coaches today, some of these soft, weak head coaches, you kind of miss the days of the badass NFL head coach. And Ditka was a badass.
3: Oh, yeah.
2: As a player, as a coach. And those are kind of throwback coaches I kind of miss in the NFL. Dan Campbell's kind of that guy. He's kind of got that caveman mentality. Ditka was just an awesome leader of men. I think that's what made him so good. And, you know, last night when I'm watching the Buccaneers and the Cowboys and Todd Bowles and Brian Schottenheimer, and it's like dumb and dumber. And, you know, what happened to the head coaching positions in the NFL? What's happened?
1: Great question. So,
2: how many great ones are there?
1: Oh,
2: how many
1: my God.
2: NFL head coaches we consider, hey, these are the great head coaches. Andy Reid, maybe John Harbaugh, a select group of guys.
3: Well, so I also like putting your foot in someone's ass, too. Like, remember,
2: exactly.
3: I referenced it at the top of the show. Harbaugh threw a pick six against the Vikings. He must have yelled at him for 5 minutes straight.
2: I think he did.
3: Would not, because he audibled, and he threw his gum. He was just going nuts on the guy.
2: That's right.
3: And it's like, that's how it's supposed to be. You screwed up, I'm going to let you have it.
1: So we like to say this all the time, Matt. You can never handicap human emotion. We were on the air. I remember the day that Dick Butkus died, and they played Washington that day, and they went to they killed him. It was 40-20, final score. Based on what happened today, have you thought about getting off the Packers?
2: Well, I haven't bet the Packers yet. Like I mentioned with you, if it went to 3, I was going to play the Packers. It dropped to 1.5. I really don't want to bet the Packers now. I got to think Ben Johnson, who is a head coach I really do respect.
1: Sure,
2: I think Ben Johnson's a rising star. Mike McDonald's a rising star. You know, I think there's a few other guys we could talk about, but Ben Johnson's going to have these guys fired up to play Sunday in honor of Ditka. Mm-hmm. You know, like you said, that's something that you can't put a number on. It's whatever your power ratings and what you think the point spread should be here. The emotion of the Ditka situation with the Bears is something that's hard to quantify, and I really don't want to bet against the Bears.
1: Yeah. And they get Green Bay.
2: Of course. It's perfect
3: timing.
1: Of course,
3: Isn't that something? Yeah. How about that fiasco last night? Yeah, just to come out, you score the first touchdown, beautiful drive to start. You only score 9 points the rest of the game, and you also know this being a Yankee fan. But the similarities between the Cowboys and the Yankees organization, where they once dominated, and now just how they're run, poorly run. Anthony Rizzo, of all people, with a great rant about it's a definition of insanity. They don't win. Nothing changes. And they don't beat good teams. He was excellent on that on the Dave Ross podcast. It's just, I can't, like, you compared the Cowboys to Taco Bell, great in the 90s, about, like, what's happened to the Yankees and the Cowboys, how they've settled. Oh, we made the playoffs, good enough.
2: Yeah, the difference is Taco Bell's making a little bit of a comeback now. The Cowboys are not.
3: Yes.
2: You know, I was talking with Jason Jarvis, who I really respect as an NFL handicapper, and before the season, we were both relatively high on the Cowboys, thought they had things turned in the right direction, could win the division. And I was talking with Jarvis again last night. I said, boy, we misread that situation. The Brian Schottenheimer hiring as head coach is just a typical Jerry Jones mistake. You know, Jones wants a puppet at head coach instead of a strong head coach. And Schottenheimer had never been in that role. I honestly 100% would have fired him after the game in Rio.
3: Fair.
2: The way he screwed up the end of that game against the Ravens, that's a simple game management situation. If you can't handle that, you can't be a head coach in the NFL. I would have fired him after that. After last night, there's no way the guy should still be head coach of the Cowboys. You can't get his team prepared to play. But you're right about these organizations, high-profile organizations that underachieve. It starts at the top with ownership. Al Steinbrenner refuses to do anything with Brian Cashman and Aaron Boone. Just lets them go on and on and on year after year. It's the same situation. It's like Groundhog Day. Cowboys, they need a guy like Mike Tomlin in there to take over as head coach. Somebody who's going to be strong, who's going to be a great leader, who's going to kick Dak Prescott in the butt when he's lollygagging around for three quarters in the game last night, right? You can't wait until you fall behind two touchdowns to start playing.
3: Yeah.
2: And to me, that falls on the head coach, lack of preparation, lack of motivation. And I saw Keyshawn Johnson had a great rant today about the Cowboys on Instagram. Did you guys see it?
3: I did not.
1: I'm sure he ranted right here on VSiN last night as well.
2: He did. I'll send it to you. Chris Massaro sent it to me today. It's an F the Cowboys rant that Keyshawn goes on, and he rips them, and it's really good. And I think everyone in Survivor who played the Cowboys last night is going to feel the same way. You know, none of us trusted the Cowboys. Anybody who put in a Cowboys Survivor pick last night, I put in three of my nine on the Cowboys. I was sick about it, but I said, hey, I got what I deserved. I knew all week that it was risky, right? You know, playing the Cowboys is a situation you might regret. And I'll tell you another thing is when they had that comeback win against the Texans on Sunday, I was ticked off about that because I wanted to bet the Cowboys in Survivor Thursday night off a loss.
1: Off a loss?
2: Not off a comeback win where they feel great. Mm-hmm. You know, they think they're too cool for school all week, and that's how they played last night.
1: Yep.
2: I wanted to play them off a loss. But at Survivor Carnage from last night, I'm guessing, I think this is a pretty accurate guess, I'm going to say at least 2,500 entries, maybe more, went out on the Cowboys last night.
3: I'll go over.
2: Yeah.
3: Yep. Because a lot of people have probably viewed Jacksonville. A lot of people have been taken out the last couple of years by Cincinnati. Do you really want to go there with Houston?
2: Right.
3: Without a win.
1: Matt, you've been doing this for a long time. I brought this up at the beginning of the show. It doesn't really matter when you go out. I mean, the deeper you get in, obviously it stings. But I went out in week two. I hated myself. I was bitter for 2 weeks about it, right? There is, you might disagree, but to me there's nothing worse as a loss in sports betting than saying goodbye to Survivor entries.
2: Yeah, this is one of the great things, really, that's come into sports betting here in the last 5 years or so is the Survivor Contest. Because if you think about 10 years ago, we never talked about Survivor Contests, ever.
1: No.
2: So Derek Stevens got the biggest contest in the world going here at Circa. Now we talk about it, you get obsessed with this contest if you're a part of it. You think about it all week. You think about what teams you want to use, what teams you want to avoid. It's a big talking point on this network. Love it or not, I love it. I think it's a great thing, and I actually... Mitch, I've said it, when the day you go out of Survivor, and last year I went out on Black Friday with the Eagles against the Bears, that's the worst day of the year. It makes you sick.
1: It does.
2: It makes you physically sick when you get knocked out of a contest because there's so much money up for grabs and you feel like you got a good shot to get there, and then it all ends just like that abruptly, and it can end in a situation like last night where there's no excuse for the Cowboys to win to an undrafted rookie quarterback at home. There's no excuse for it.
3: Great article, as always. You've been hot in college football. I'm with you on Penn State, with you on Boise. You're going to put Georgia on teasers.
2: I just don't feel like there's much of an edge to taking Georgia plus 1.5 or 2 or even playing that small money line price. And we don't know what the weather situation is going to be like in Tuscaloosa. That hurricane looks like it's going to bring heavy rain and high winds to the Gulf area. Might blow through before the game starts. But again, you know, it could impact the game. Like I said, I'll have to check with Jim Cantore on the Weather Channel tomorrow to find out. But I feel like if you tease Georgia up to plus 8, right here, Circa's got the best numbers for a teaser. Circa's got this at 2, and it's got Texas at 7. So actually, you tease Georgia up to plus 8 and Texas down to minus 1. And I felt like that was the best teaser to play. I don't trust Texas to cover that number against Oklahoma either. Just like I don't trust the Cowboys, I don't trust the Longhorns.
1: Yeah.
2: But I think Texas should win that game. I think a little bit better defense, a little bit better quarterback, and they beat Oklahoma 23-6 and 34-3 the last couple of years. And I don't like Brent Venables as a head coach either. So I think I don't play many college teasers, but that was one way to get involved in those two games.
1: Your record has been immaculate, like Paulie talked about, with the college bets that you can go get at vsin.com. Did you do anything with Oregon and UCLA?
2: I took the points with UCLA. Now, I've been a big Bruins backer since the summer. I love the Bob Chesney hire.
1: Great hire so far.
2: I thought that was the best coaching hire of the offseason. Now, some will say John Sumrall of Florida was maybe a better hire. But Chesney, what he's done with UCLA, and you could see it over the summer. I was reading all the reports out of L.A., out of UCLA camp. They really overhauled the roster, the coaching staff. Just brought an entirely new attitude into that UCLA program. Played him over 5.5 wins, over 6.5 wins. Back to Bruins. I'm going to go ahead and play him here, plus 11.5. But I'll say this is the one game this season I thought they were definitely going to lose. I thought UCLA could win 10 games.
1: Oh, geez.
2: You know, right now, hey, UCLA could be a college football playoff team. Look at the schedule.
1: Yeah, I know. The schedule sets up for them. Yeah. Right, yeah. Don't go anywhere. Following this show, the Circa Friday Football Invitational is next. 25 handicappers are into the season-long chase for $30,000 of Derek Stevens' own money. And as a VSIN Pro subscriber, you're going to get all the picks emailed right to you after the show. Again, VSIN.com/subscribe. I look at every single pick every single week. And if you like, you can latch on to some of these guys that you trust, can get hot, best bets. It's a very good angle, in my opinion, Matt.
2: Got a great lineup tonight. Chris Massaro, Steve Fezzik, Matt St. Marie, Jason Jarvis, and Ed Sammons tied with Jeff Petch atop the standings.
1: Have a great show, and best of luck, everybody. 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
1: 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Matt Humans, Derek Stevens of Circa Resort and Casino here to kick it off on the Week 5 Friday night. Circa Friday Football Invitational. And Derek, we got the good stuff in here tonight. How about beef sirloin tips and tzatziki sauce? There's a Greek restaurant I love out in Summerlin, and the tzatziki sauce is a big part of that. We got the best of everything out here in front of us tonight.
2: You're not kidding. This is a setup. I can't believe all this new product. I've never seen this one before. Looks pretty good.
1: I know. It's a great way to introduce it here on the Friday night show, Omaha Steaks. You can see the QR code on the screen. You can order now. I'd like, can we get a second order of that? Let's get some more. All right. We got a great lineup for you tonight. The average Joe winner from a year ago, Clyde Walker. Former Florida State quarterback in the mid-1970s. Derek, he was 81-49-2 against the spread a year ago. He won the Average Joe. We got about 4,000 entries in Average Joe right now. And Clyde won that competition a year ago. He's going to be on with us in a half hour from his home in West Virginia. Florida State is in action tonight against the Louisville Cardinals. Early kickoff on College Football Friday night. Frank Carulli, pro bettor from Vegas, also in here tonight in the first hour. Chris Massaro, the defending champ, pro bettor out of San Diego. It's a good time not to be in San Diego with a hurricane about to hit. And Steve Fezzik, Las Vegas pro, also in hour number two with Massaro. Hour number three, Matt St. Marie, former Circa Million champ out of Minnesota, and Jason Jarvis, become a world-famous NFL handicapper. He is going to be on in the final half hour tonight. So let's take a look at the standings right now as we head into week five. Ed Sammons recently retired after 33 years as a bookmaker and odds maker at the Westgate Superbook. Tied atop the standings with the Mad Russian, Jeff Petch, former runner-up in the Circa Million, former champ of this contest. Sammons and Petch tied atop the standings with 20 total points. Sammons 18-10, 4-0 on the best bets. Petch 19-9, 2-2 on the best bets. Carl Sack, Scott Pritchard, Doug Fleming, Jack Lindenberg round out the top five. Then it's big Randy McKay, Kenny White, Jason Jarvis, and Jeff Whitelaw in the top 10. And right there, right outside the top 10, we got Chris Coyne, the reigning champ of the Circa Million contest, and the bear, Chris Felica, along with Mike Montesano. That's the first page of your leaderboard. And Derek, how about the Average Joe contest? I want to call this up because I know you're a big fan of the Average Joe.
2: I am.
1: Look at who's setting the world on fire in the Average Joe contest. The Sox fan. I guess that's a White Sox fan. We'll say that because they're still alive. The Sox fan 24 is 23-4-1 against the spread. 3-0-1 on the best bets.
2: Unbelievable.
1: It is. Nick Nevada right there with him at 23-5. Cincy Weather at 22-6. Husker Harry, Guru, Superstar Brad, Dakota 10-10, Spare Cash Fight On. And go Pac-10 30, your top 10 on the leaderboard. But how about that there? 23-4-1 and 23-5 atop the Average Joe contest presented by Edge Boost.
2: I mean, the Average Joe numbers are just off the charts. But obviously, you've got a huge pool. But this is amazing. You know, I pay a lot of attention to Average Joe for a lot of reasons. If we go back to the contest we have here with Jeff Petch, if you could put that graphic up for a second,
1: mm-hmm.
2: I wanted to just mention to you. So Ed Sammons is in the lead at 18-10. There's an Average Joe that I know very well, a single name entrant, whose name is her name for the Average Joe. Her name is Nicole.
1: Okay.
2: Her record uh-huh. in the Average Joe is 18-9-1. 18-9-1.
1: Is she 4-0 on best bets?
2: No, she's not 4-0 on best bets.
1: Okay. She would be right up there in the top of this contest.
2: She would have the best record in the contest. Yeah. And you know what she focuses in on? She only takes totals.
1: Really?
2: Yeah.
1: Okay.
2: It's the same strategy she had when you interviewed her at the radio when she went against Paul Stone.
1: Yeah.
2: She only takes totals. So far this year, I watched her this morning. I watched how she does her picks. She's perusing the average. It's a really nice setup on the VSiN website. It's really nice. She's going through, and all she's looking for is 7 overs. Never bets an under.
1: Really?
2: She's bet 28 overs so far. She's 18-9-1.
1: 28 overs.
2: 28
1: That's
2: overs.
1: That's it, really.
2: Yeah.
1: Jeff Petch is actually 19-9 right there. So the Mad Russian up there near the top as well. Yeah, that's incredible. I remember when Nicole was in that contest we did ESPN Radio in Vegas. Was probably about 12 years ago, right?
2: It's been a while, yeah, something like that.
1: Did she lose that showdown against Paul Stone?
2: She met Paul Stone for the first. I met Paul Stone for the first time in the ESPN studio.
1: Right,
2: that's right. And Paul Stone went on deep in analysis, and Paul Stone did win that round. But she made it out of our. She's the only one that made it.
1: Well, if it works, stick with it, Nicole. How about plays on Friday night's games? And we got a bunch of them here. I want to mention these before the games kick off. Washington State +6 at Utah State is being played tonight by Carl Sack, Scott Pritchard, Randy McKay, and Steve Fezzik, Weston Stratman as well. We got six plays actually on Washington State. Carl Sack, Scott Pritchard, Randy McKay, Steve Fezzik, Weston Stratman, and Paul Stone, all on Washington State +6 at Utah State. Also tonight, Scott Pritchard on BYU -10. Randy McKay's got that play as well. Also on BYU, Kenny White tonight, along with us, Steve Fezzik, who's going to be in studio here in the second hour. Randy McKay has also got Iowa State BYU over 45.5. Jeff Whitelaw, Washington -2.5 against Iowa. Chris Coyne, also on Washington, -2.5. I think that's it for the Washington plays. We've got Bobby Brubeck on Wyoming, San Jose State, -42.5. There you go. Those are the plays for the Friday night games here in the Friday Football Invitational. Derek, let's talk about last night. About last night. I'm going to guess that at least 2,500 entries went down on the Dallas Cowboys last night. We had 5,800 some going into...
2: Yeah.
1: Last night, it's going to be carnage, chaos, whatever you want to call it. And I bet it was a big night for the sportsbook here at Circuit, too, with the Cowboys going down to the Bucks.
2: Yeah. I mean, when I was on the show with Mitch and Keyshawn yesterday and Wilbo, I had said to everybody that I'm rooting on the Dallas Cowboys because I'm rooting on our Circuit survivors. But the house... really, really needed Tampa. It was a massive win for the house last night. Tampa outright was, I mean, there was just nobody taking Tampa outright. And we had posted the best number out there for over 24 hours. We actually called the number out. There wasn't any +400s anywhere. We were up to +415, and we got no buyback.
1: Wow.
2: The closest there was anywhere was like +370. It wasn't by a penny or two. We were like 40 cents better than any other number for 24 hours and got no nibbles.
1: Are you serious?
2: Yeah, it was unbelievable. It was unbelievable.
1: Well,
2: our guys in the book, I go, are you guys getting buyback or what are you doing? He goes, there's nothing. There's no fish biting. There's nothing. I go, how far are you going to go? Like, we could have gone that much farther. I mean, the individual that laid the $500,000 on Dallas, I think he was like around. He laid +450, was -450. We're giving it back at +415. We couldn't get anything.
1: What did the Cowboys close last night? 9.5 point favorite. How high did you close the Cowboys?
2: We closed at
1: 9.5.
2: Yeah.
1: So based on what you just said there last night, the book had to win at least $500,000 on this game last night.
2: Yeah, it was a lot more than that.
1: A lot more than that.
2: I mean, just it was every state. It was just every state. And I understand it. I mean, there's no reasonable way you can envision an 0-4 Tampa team without Baker going in to Dallas to win. Did you see on the pregame show? Wilbo made a comment that, man, this was.
1: We're
2: going to
1: play the video. We have it.
2: Ten for ten experts.
1: Here it is, right here. Derek Stevens teased it up. Wilbo cautioning people not to play the Cowboys in Survivor.
3: I am staying away from the Cowboys. I'm staying away from the Thursday night.
4: You think they can lose the game?
3: I do. I think everyone needs all the books. Need the Bucks. You know, it's all the money has been coming in. I didn't like the spot. I didn't like the spot. I think, you know, Cowboys are good. There's no question about it. And Bucks are struggling. But hey, you never know. And Thursday night, I don't like playing Thursday night games.
4: Okay, fair enough.
1: All right, so you were sitting right there next to Wilbo last night and says, I don't like the Cowboys, not playing them in Survivor. He called the shot.
2: He did. Contrarian play, all that. I do think the contrarian element, you're playing in a tournament. So I understand. Mm-hmm. I was just very, very shocked on this outcome, that's for sure.
1: Well, it's an undrafted rookie, a quarterback for the Bucs. One thing I didn't like about the spot for the Cowboys, and Wilbo talked about the spot, they were off a big comeback win over the Texans on Sunday.
2: Yeah.
1: Probably walking around for 3 days thinking they're world beaters, too cool for school, and they played like it last night. They took half the game off, and I don't like betting on teams in that sort of situation last night. But the Cowboys, carnage and Survivor. And we're going to find out the exact numbers on Saturday, but I'm sure it's over 2,500 entries knocked out of that contest last night. Follow him at Derek J. Stevens, at Circa Las Vegas, at Circa Sports, and follow the show at VSIN Live. Hope you're listening on Sirius XM or watching on YouTube TV. Back in a minute with more with Derek Stevens. We'll break down the NFL Week 5 schedule.
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1: 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Derek, I can't wait for a commercial break to dig into these sirloin tips tonight, man. How good does this smell?
2: This is unbelievable. this is one of the best we've had here.
1: It is. This is an outstanding layout tonight. And, Derek, let's talk again about what happened last night with the Cowboys going out of knocking a bunch of entries out of Circa Survivor and kind of the fallout and what's been going on with Survivor Sweat.
2: Yeah, so Survivor Sweat, you know, they take the marketplace down and they let anybody that's selling an interest or a share reprice. So the sellers have to try to figure, take a guess at how many people got knocked out. Mm-hmm. So they all repriced at much higher prices. If you didn't get knocked out, you're pricing at a higher number.
1: Right.
2: And this morning, when the marketplace came back online, these things were selling like the hottest Christmas gift you'd ever seen. It was like wildfire on the marketplace this morning. If people haven't looked at it, just go to SurvivorSweat.com, and on the marketplace it'll show you the past sales. Just look at the sales just for today. It's stunning what happened October 9th. Boom, boom, boom, and all real high prices.
1: I lost a third of my entries on the Cowboys last night, and I hated them all week. I didn't want to play them. But when you looked at the other options, you felt like you had to play something against an undrafted rookie quarterback, and I've still got a handful of entries. What were the top selling? Do you remember what the highest prices some of the entries were going for today?
2: Over 10,000.
1: Over 10K?
2: A lot of them were in the, I'd say, 6 to 8,000, right. 6 to 9,000 range. I think I saw a couple of five figures.
1: So the number two pick this week in Survivor has got to be the Jaguars, correct? So let's talk about the Sunday schedule. Sunday morning in London, Eagles, Jaguars, and a lot of people feel like the Eagles are waving the white flag on the season. I wouldn't go quite that far, but it is a team in disarray right now. Jags, I believe, here at Circus, 7.5-point favorites, and this number's up this week.
2: Yeah, I mean, it's been all Jags money. I mean, this is effectively the international team of the NFL in Jacksonville playing in London. Philadelphia is all beat up. And, that's going to be certainly a big play in Circus Survivor, that's for sure.
1: Did you actually open this at 3.5?
2: That is what we've shown. Yeah, yeah. We opened 3.5.
1: Up to 7.5 right now in the Jaguars. And, you know, a lot of people's Survivor lives are going to be depending on Trevor Lawrence and the Jags on Sunday morning in London.
2: Very early in the morning. It's going to set up to have a very interesting day when you think we're going to be able to announce what happened yesterday. Mm-hmm. So we'll know that. And then clearly the Jags are going to be a big selection. So very interesting Sunday is ahead of us.
1: If the Jags happen to go down, and I don't want to think about that right now, if they happen to go down Sunday morning, this contest is going to be turned upside down.
2: Yeah, God, I hope that doesn't happen. Yeah.
1: All right, let's go to Pittsburgh. Colts are back from London. They don't have a week off, and they're on the road for the third time in 4 weeks. What do you have on the Steelers? I'm surprised, actually, this line has not ticked up to 3 at more spots. It just ticked up to 3 at DraftKings.
2: It did. We're still laying 2.5 minus 15 juice. We haven't even gone to 2.5 20 yet, so it's got a couple steps to go before we hit a 3.
1: Vikings on the road against the Saints, and you got the Vikings at a short number, but it looks like you're a bit higher than some spots in the market. Nah, yeah. 2.5 pretty much.
2: Is it 2.5 most places? Yeah, we were 2. We moved it to a 2.5. Yeah.
1: Browns and Jets. You have much interest in this game?
2: I think this is more of a fantasy game that people are interested in. I don't know, but you know, I can't say that there's a massive amount of Jets fans hanging around here, but the money has come in on the Jets because we were 1.5 and we went to 2 and now we're at 2.5. So it's been Jets money.
1: I'm hearing a lot of Jets support in this game this week. All right, let's get back to Survivor. How about the Bengals on the road against the Dolphins? The Bengals were a favorite I did not want to touch this week.
2: So we opened this as an 8.
1: Mm-hmm.
2: Then obviously with some of the wide receiver injury news, that kind of ticked down to a 6.5. And it stayed at 6.5. And just this afternoon, we went from 6.5 to 6.5 minus 120. So we did see a little bit of Bengal money today. Do you have any injury news on the Bengals that came out today?
1: I didn't hear any right before the show. But I can tell you there's a few books out there that have ticked up to 7.
2: Have they?
1: On the screen, yeah.
2: So it looks like it bottomed out. It looks like it's kind of coming back. I wouldn't be surprised. I mean, we go to 6.5, 20. That's our. We're not going to go to a quarter. So I'm sure we may be seeing a 7 here shortly.
1: Let's see. Two nights ago, I watched a replay of the Jaguars-Bengals game from last weekend.
2: Yeah.
1: That was ugly. Joe Burrow was bad. The Bengals looked bad in that game. And I said, no way I'm going to touch that team on the road in Miami. And the Jaguars weren't even that impressive, which scares me a little bit about the Jags going to London.
2: Yeah.
1: But no, it was a poorly played game, and Bengals, I think a lot of people have scars from playing Cincinnati in the past in this contest.
2: Yeah, years worth of scars.
1: The Bengals have been a bad news team in Survivor. All right, how about the Raiders, 3-1 off a 3-point loss to the Chiefs on the road against the Patriots? And the Pats, by the way, have a bunch of players out in this game.
2: Yeah, Pats are a 3.5-point favorite, and it hasn't moved. Because of those injuries, we've not seen a lot of action in this.
1: Okay. How about Giants and Commanders with Jaden Daniels back at quarterback for Washington?
2: Yeah, when that news came out, it bumped the numbers. So we opened this at a 3, went to 3.5, couldn't hold it. We went to a 4.
1: Houston, Tennessee, and I got to think that the Texans are going to be a decent option for some in Survivor, right?
2: Yeah, they could. I mean, God, you got a team.
1: An 0-4 team. 0-4? Laying 7 on the road.
2: On the road. An 0-4 team on the road. And is that where you're going to go with your Survivor life? I don't know. We opened 6.5. It immediately bumped up to 7.5. Now, we took some Titans money back. So now it's settled at a 7, flat 7.
1: Speaking of winless teams, how about the Chargers? As home dogs to the Broncos, Sean Payton is taking back play calling.
2: The market likes it. Opened at 3, went to 3.5.
1: Mm-hmm.
2: No love on the Chargers, that's for sure.
1: There's plenty of ex-Survivor contestants who hate the Chargers, too, that's for sure. How about the 49ers and the Seahawks, one of the top games on the card this week?
2: Sure. We opened at 3, went to 3 minus 20, couldn't hold it, went to 3.5 today. So it's all been Seahawk money.
1: When you say all Seahawks, man, do you take any really big bets on the Seahawks in this game, or you say it's just steady five-figure bets?
2: Yeah, no, it's just been steady.
1: Yeah.
2: There's no big bet that hit my dashboard here.
1: No big bets across the NFL board at all today? Or?
2: Not today.
1: Really?
2: I haven't seen anything yet.
1: All right, how about your Lions off a loss at Carolina? On the road again against the Arizona Cardinals.
2: Yeah, opened at 4.5, went to 5.5. I think this is more an anti-Cardinal sentiment than anything else. Lions offense looks okay, but, man, that defense is tough.
1: Jared Goff's in their head, too, and that's a problem.
2: Yeah.
1: I could go into detail about all the mistakes Goff made in that Sunday night game. It had to be discouraging for you to watch. You know, Detroit, we talked a lot in the offseason about that win total and the soft schedule.
2: Yeah.
1: I don't know if the Lions are going to get over that win total. Detroit defense is a disaster right
2: disaster.
1: Now.
2: Disaster.
1: Yeah. How about the Bears and the Packers a couple days after the death of legendary Bears coach Mike Ditka?
2: Yeah, we opened a 1.5, and it has not moved. We're still a 1.5. What did move, though, was the total here. The total, we opened at 44, and we're up to 45.5. So we've seen a good amount of over money come in.
1: At Lambeau Field on Sunday morning. How about the Ravens and Falcons on Sunday night?
2: Yeah, so we had this at 4.5, and now we're with the Falcons at Falcons are a 3.5-point favorite, but you got to lay the double juice on the Ravens. So the Ravens are +3.5 minus the 120.
1: All right, if 49ers-Seahawks is not the top game on the card, it's Monday night, Bills and Rams in L.A., what do you have on that?
2: It should be a shootout. Rams are 2.5, 54.5.
1: 3.5, 54.5, and a couple threes out there, but not many. All right, Derek, what's going on downtown tonight? Where are you headed tonight?
2: I'm out the door. I'm on a power slap. You got your power slap parlays in yet?
1: I don't have them in yet.
2: All right.
1: You going to text me the best bets for tonight?
2: There we go. We got a full slate tonight. Full slate that Dana White's putting out there. I guess the pay-per-view or whatever it's on starts at 6 o'clock. So.
1: What's the power slap venue right now?
2: It's at
1: Cosmo?
2: At Cosmo. It's at the Chelsea Room. I think they did a multi-year deal over. It's a great little venue. Great venue.
1: All right, kids. Derek Stevens out of Power Slap and out here at Circa all weekend. Stay tuned. Last year's Average Joe champ, Clyde Walker, joins the show next. Quick break here on the Friday Football Invitational.
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20: Currently showing 3rd Street between Bridger and Lewis is closed due to police activity. Accident and road eastbound at the I-11, 15 northbound before Sahara and Grand Montecito Parkway southbound after Centennial.
19: This traffic report was brought to you by Jaguar Land Rover Las jlrlv.com.
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4: 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And Clyde Walker joins us tonight via the Progressive Guest Line from his home in West Virginia. Country Roads, take me home. Clyde Walker, Average Joe champ, on, and he's looking at the above the screen and above the camera here because he's watching Florida State on TV. Former Florida State quarterback in the 1970s, Average Joe champ, and he's watching the Seminoles take on the Louisville Cardinals right now. That game kicked off at 7 p.m. Eastern, 4 p.m. Pacific.
5: Yeah.
4: And by the rules in this contest, games have to kick off at 4:30 p.m. Pacific or later to be eligible for the Friday night contest, so this was not on the contest card. It kicked off too early. Clyde, were you going to play your Florida State Seminoles tonight if this were a contest game? And did you bet Florida State tonight? You've got a 7-0 lead.
5: No. Yeah, they do have an early lead, and they're looking good. But I laid off of them, and simply because I knew Louisville is also, I think they're on a two-game skid.
4: Mm-hmm.
5: And they kind of need the game, and Florida State, as of last game, found some aggressiveness, and I didn't know if that was truly maybe that they've turned the corner, or maybe Virginia just played a terrible ball game last week. But so I wanted to see how they would respond this week. So no, I didn't touch them, but so far, so good. 7-0 in the first quarter.
4: That's Clyde Walker, the reigning champ in the Average Joe contest. If you go to vsin.com, Joe, you're going to find about 4,000 contestants in the Average Joe contest this year. Clyde won it last year, 81-49-2 against the spread. Right now, he's 14-14, 2-2 on the best bets, and tied for 17th here on a Friday night. Also in studio with me tonight, Las Vegas pro bettor Frank Carulli. And Frank, you were a seventh place finisher in this contest a year ago. Right now, you're also 14-14, looking for your first best bet winner. You did not play any games on Friday night, correct?
6: I did not. A slow start, 5-2. Had to get on. I told you I wasn't coming on until I had a winning week, so at least I made that cut. But we've got a lot of work in front of us.
4: Well, we've got a lot of good food in front of us from Omaha Steaks, too, tonight, so you can chow down. Clyde, let's talk about your top plays this week. And I'm going to start with the Red River game in Dallas. You're going to play Texas. Here at Circa, the number 7. A lot of places have 7.5. You like Texas playing 7 against Oklahoma?
5: Yeah, I selected Texas. You know, Oklahoma's just had their hands full with them the last couple of years. I'm not overly

0: enthralled with the side, but I just took them simply because they've kind of handled Oklahoma the last couple of years. I think it's been really one-sided. And their defense, I mean, Oklahoma has a nice defense too, but their defense seems to be what's moving them along. Whereas, you know, most everybody was thinking with the new weapons that they had gotten Arch Manning this year that they would be, you know, full of offense. But it's the defense that I'm going with. I mean, Oklahoma's still good and everything, but we're going with Texas mainly because their D.
1: Yeah, it was the defense that led the Longhorns to that win against Tennessee and Knoxville, no doubt about it. It was a dominant defensive performance. I think Arch Manning's been a little bit disappointing. Clyde, you're a former quarterback. I mentioned you played at Florida State in the 70s. What do you see in Arch Manning?
0: Well, you know, I thought by now he would have taken maybe another step.
1: Right.
0: I mean, he's still a good quarterback, and it's almost like he gets too much scrutiny. If he does anything right, it's almost like people they're just expecting that. And then if, you know, if he has some problems or, you know, has a bad quarter, bad series, you know, people are jumping all over him. But he's a good quarterback. And, you know, he hadn't really jumped out, but he made a nice comeback against Ohio State. You got to give him that. So I like him. And, you know, hopefully we'll see a little bit more improvement from him.
1: All right, Clyde, let's go to another one of your plays here. It's a big game in the Big Ten, and it's early kickoff on Saturday in Lincoln, Nebraska. Kurt Cignetti in the Indiana Hoosiers, he's 32-2 as coach at Indiana. Nebraska here 5-0. You're going to lay 7.5 with Cignetti.
0: Thanks for bringing up the games that I'm taking the chalk. I like to, generally speaking, look at the dogs or a contrarian view, but I do like Indiana, and mainly, I mean, you mentioned it, both have good teams, but Cignetti, I'm on him. He plays to win, and I mean, Nebraska's made some big jumps this year, but Matt Rhule, I almost feel like he plays not to lose, and so I think I've got more confidence in Cignetti getting out there, and he's been in quite a few big games. I mean, Matt Rhule kind of has too, but I just I still don't see. It seems like Matt Rhule gets some passes here and there on some of the decisions he's made. But, you know, he's got a good team this year. I don't think they've played as hard of a schedule. And I'm looking for Indiana to go on the road and go ahead and take care of business tomorrow.
1: You know, Clyde, well, I find interesting that Kurt Cignetti was a quarterback in Morgantown, West Virginia. At West Virginia Mountain, also for the West Virginia Mountaineers. And West Virginia could have hired Cignetti, but passed on him. And Indiana lucked into the best coaching hire in a long time in college football. There's a lot of schools, programs like West Virginia that are going to regret passing on Kurt Cignetti, no question about it. Let's get to a couple of your dogs. Clyde, we got to speed it up a little bit here. We got time constraints. Okay. How about North Carolina plus 3.5 at Pitt?
0: Well, we're going to count on Bill Belichick coming up with a good defensive plan. Maybe he can rattle a second-team quarterback. The Tar Heels have shown a lot of fight. Their defense is strong. Their offense, you know, if they just step it up a little bit more, I have confidence in their offensive coordinator, and I'm hoping that he puts some guys, some playmakers, in some good spots tomorrow where they can excel. I think Pitt's feeling their oats a little bit after eking out with a win last week, and it was kind of like Narducci was egging everybody on. Come on, vote for us. Let's go. And I'm hoping the Tar Heels go up there and ruin their day.
1: Mason Heinsohn, star quarterback for Pitt, out for the season with an injury. I'm with you there on North Carolina. Hopefully Belichick gets it done. North Carolina plus 3.5. You've also got Georgia Tech plus 6.5 against Duke. Purdue plus 2.5 against Minnesota. What's your thinking on this game with the Gophers off the Brown Jug victory over Michigan?
0: Let's hope they were celebrating all the way through yesterday. And that was a great win for them. But I think as we've seen, especially in the SEC, these teams come up with these great wins. And then your next thing you know, they got to go on the road.
1: Mm-hmm.
0: And it's not like I'm so high on Purdue. I do think they have a lot of talent. But I'm hoping maybe they can get it rolling. I did see them play against Notre Dame, which was rough. But, you know, they've got some talent and they can throw the ball around. So hopefully they're catching Minnesota, still celebrating right. That big victory.
1: You said you're primarily a dog player. You've got four dogs here. North Carolina plus 3.5, Georgia Tech plus 6.5, Purdue plus 2.5, and Arkansas plus 13.5 at Tennessee. You got the Razorbacks plus 13.5 against the Vols. And your best bet, we got about a minute left here, Clyde. Your best bet, okay. Oregon. You're going to play another favorite, Oregon laying 11.5 against UCLA.
0: Right. I looked at it. Hey, I've got big respect for Bob Chesney. He's done a great job at UCLA. He was a great hire for them. They're on the way up. But I'm just not so sure that they're ready. Oregon's had a nice year. They had a little blip there. But I just think they're going to have too much. And all they got to do, load up the box, stop the run, and make the UCLA quarterback beat them, so hopefully they can do that and get some nice offense going for tomorrow, because 11.5 is a big number to cover.
1: That's Clyde Walker. He's your reigning VSIN Average Joe Contest champ, former Florida State quarterback. Clyde, we'll let you get back to watching the Seminoles and the Louisville Cardinals. Great job tonight. Best of luck this weekend.
0: Okay.
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3: 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All right, Frank Carulli, pro bettor out of Las Vegas, in studio tonight. And Frank, you're a food critic as well. What do you think of these meatball skewers we have, these beef and meatball skewers we have right in front of us?
4: They look good, and most of the food you've had here has been good, so I'll try them out after the show. I'm glad there's some left over.
3: Well, I had you in early tonight so you could try the food, and it would still be warm when you're in here in the first hour, so you could grab some on your way out. I mentioned you're 14-14 in the contest, but you're 0-4 in the best bets. How do you feel about your best bet this week?
4: I like my best bet. I like two plays a lot this week. The rest, you know. Like it is always tough, but I really like two plays.
3: Okay.
4: Week.
3: Seventh place finisher in this contest a year ago. You can find him at, First Bet and Express Bet?
4: Yes.
3: Also, you can find him at the Westgate Superbook almost every day of the week. Frank Carulli, pro bettor from Vegas, seventh place in this contest a year ago. Let's start with your best bet. You need to get a winner here. And you've chosen the Nevada Wolfpack in El Paso, Nevada minus 10.
4: Yeah, it's 9.5 now, unfortunately. But, you know, visually, I think one of the most improved teams, despite their 1-3 record. They were beset by 7-0 turnover margin in their losses to Montana State, Middle Tennessee. Air Force game last week, great game, double overtime. They probably, I thought they were going to win. And it's not Herschel Walker, but they got an emerging star at running back, Herschel Turner. He was 11 for 111 last week rushing. I think he'll be widely approached in the nil market next year. They had 415-yard average three of their four games. Problem is, when have they been favored by 9.5, 10 in the road? Maybe not since Colin Kaepernick was there, but I really like Nevada in this game. I think they're way better than what their record suggests, and they're my best bet.
3: A couple weeks ago in this contest, Ed Sammons had a best bet on Oregon State as a 10-point favorite at UTEP, and that worked out well for Ed. Hopefully it works out out well for you here. Nevada minus 10, best bet for Frank Carulli. He's 14-14 so far. You got two plays on this Houston-K-State game, so let's get to that next. You've got Houston plus 3 and also over the total of 55.
4: Yeah, it's more a play against Kansas State's defense. Me and my friends have group chats every week like a lot of people do, and one or two takeaways from the previous week. And after their win against Tulane 31-20, my number one take was their defense is terrible. And the stats were skewed in that game against Tulane. Tulane only had 95 yards rushing, but 6 sacks counted against their rushing yards. Their top two backs were 17 for 113 yards, 8 yards per carry. I played the over in the K-State-Cincinnati game, 3-0 after the first quarter. That still went over, and Cincinnati averaged 8.5 yards per play. So I just don't think their D's good. I think the wrong team's favored here. Houston scored 30 or more, 7 in their last 9 games. They overcame that deficit last year's Texas Bowl. LSU had those two monster runs go up 14-0, and they dominated the rest of the game. I love Willie Fritz as a coach, and I think Houston's a winner in this game, and I'm going to hope it's a higher score and good weather in at Kansas State projected there in the forecast.
3: Two plays on one game for Frank Carulli, Houston plus 3, and Houston K-State over 55. All right, how about the Red River in Dallas? You're going to go same as Clyde Walker, Texas minus 7.
4: Yeah, and again, maybe get an extra half point off that 7.5. They've just totally dominated this series. Their running back, Hollywood Smothers, supposed to be back from injury in this game. Both teams off a bye week, and boy, Texas' defense against Tennessee was awesome. Colin Simmons, one of their pickups, 7.5 sacks already. Rasheem Biles from Pitt, who I thought was the best pickup in all of nil. He has 29 tackles, 17 solos. Texas could just get their offense in gear. I think they might even be the team to beat, but I do want to see more from their offense, as I know you do as well. But, yeah. Boy, that defense was awesome against Tennessee, and I'm going to go with Texas here to continue their dominance in that matchup, in that series.
3: All right, you've got 7 plays.
4: Yes.
3: 6 in college football this week. You're much more of a college football than an NFL guy.
4: Way more.
3: You've also got a hockey future you wanted to recommend. You want to get that out of the way in about 30 seconds here?
4: Yeah, 5-1, Alex Ovechkin. His last goal will come against which team? The last game's at Philadelphia. You get 5-1. Why not? Maybe they'll let him get an empty netter at the end and a saver play on that. Their last home game, which is the most expensive ticket ever, they said, in hockey right now in the market, against the Penguins rivals. Maybe that'll be his last goal, and then they sit him before the playoffs, if they're in the playoffs, to get some rest.
3: Where do you find that bet? DraftKings?
4: Caesars.
3: Caesars?
4: 5-1. Might be elsewhere. I just caught it coming. I was just looking at that out of curiosity, and there it was. But
3: back to college football here. You're going to lay 11 with Florida against South Carolina. So you got a big favorite, but you think the Gators are going to kick butt in the swamp.
4: Yeah, of course, I got burned on them last week and went against everybody's play on Missouri in that spot. They averaged 54 a game their first 4. They got to get a little momentum. You know, this could be a look-ahead spot for Florida. That's my concern. They're at Georgia and Texas next 2 weeks. If they could just win one of them, hold serve against the teams they're supposed to beat, they're playoff bound, and that's a good football team. Little light on D, but that offense is good. And Jaden Ball apologized to the coach in a text message, John Summerall, after the game last week for the subpar performance. So I'm hoping they bounce back. But South Carolina's been in some games, had some key turnovers at the wrong point in their games. That was my concern, laying the big number. But I'm just hoping Florida shows up and gets that momentum going again.
3: Yeah, it's been a tough luck season for South Carolina so far, but you would think I mentioned this on the show a couple nights ago. If there's two big favorites I really like this week, it'd be Florida and Arizona State. I know you don't shy away from laying points. You're going to lay with the Gators here. How about one more college total you've got? 6 college football plays. Illinois, Michigan State, over 48.
4: This was what Clyde Walker was talking about, my total contrarian play when the lines came out, 51.5. And then, my goodness, how is that 51.5? And I'm betting against the line move. I realize that. But there's a couple sites I look at for consensus plays, and I like the fade. I haven't seen it where 2 of the sites are 69% on the under in this game. So this is strictly a contrarian play. I can't believe how high that total is. Illinois, of course, fired Bobby Houck, former UNLV coach, as D coordinator a couple weeks ago. But again, they've shown nothing to warrant that kind of thing. Michigan State did play Notre Dame, Wisconsin, Nebraska, averaged 70 yards rushing in those 3 games. And again, you're throwing a 48 contrarian play in the over.
3: Frank Carulli, Las Vegas Pro Bettor, 7th place in this contest a year ago. Let's take a look. I mentioned you're at the Westgate Superbook all the time. Let's take a look at Ed Salmon's card for this week. Ed tied for first in the contest. 33 years as an odds maker. Bookmaker just retired from the Westgate. Ed's 18-10, 4-0 on the best bets. Here's his card this week. And his best bet, Georgia Tech, +6.5 against Duke. Also for Ed, who's primarily a college football capper, Miami of Ohio, a 3.5-point favorite against UMass. And that's obviously, there's some injury info. And I think it was a good number in the contest today on this game. The injury info on this is that Pop Watson, the UMass quarterback, is out with a broken foot.
4: Ooh.
3: So Ed Salmon's playing Miami -3.5 against UMass. Ed's also in Oregon, laying 11.5 against UCLA. Tennessee, a 13.5-point favorite to Arkansas. Oregon State, laying 15 against San Diego State. Arizona State, I talked about that big favorite, laying 21 against Hawaii. Ed's played a lot of favorites here the last couple weeks.
4: Yep.
3: Also, Browns, Jets, -39.5. That's the Ed Salmon's card for this week. I know you know Ed very well.
4: Yeah.
3: Favorites here the last couple weeks.
4: Yeah.
3: Also, Browns, Jets, -39.5. That's the Ed Salmon's card for this week. I know you know Ed very well.
4: Yeah.
3: It's UMass. Ed's also in Oregon, laying 11.5 against UCLA. Tennessee, a 13.5-point favorite to Arkansas. Oregon State, laying 15 against San Diego State. Arizona State, I talked about that big favorite laying 21 against Hawaii. Ed's played a lot of favorites here the last couple of weeks.
5: Yep.
3: Also, Browns Jets under 39.5. That's the Ed Sammons card for this week's UMass. Ed's also on Oregon, laying 11.5 against UCLA. Tennessee, a 13.5 point favorite to Arkansas. Oregon State, laying 15 against San Diego State. Arizona State, I talked about that big favorite, laying 21 against Hawaii. Ed's played a lot of favorites here the last couple of weeks.
5: Yep.
3: Also, Browns Jets under 39.

0: Ed's played a lot of favorites here the last couple weeks.
1: Yep.
0: Also, Browns, Jets, under 39.5. That's the Ed Sammons card for this week. I know you know Ed very well.
1: Yeah.
0: Ed's played a lot of favorites here the last couple weeks.
1: Yep.
0: Also, Browns, Jets, under 39.5. That's the Ed Sammons card for this week. I know you know Ed very well.
1: Yeah.

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8: 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And Chris Massaro, you're a busybody. You like to whip up some meals in the kitchen. 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Did you have a chance to try this yet?
9: Yeah, the steak is awesome. Last time I was here, it smelled like Oracle Park in San Francisco with the garlic fries. This is way, way better. Way better. Much, much more up my alley. What is that white sauce called? The